0: coming to the attention of his SiriusXM Auto Nation crew. We also see Pietro Fittipaldi on pit road. Rob Blackman is there.
1: And Pietro Fittipaldi has just pulled into pit road as the crew goes to work. As Pietro, he stays on that that cycle he's been on all race long, of being one of the very first into the pits. This time, four fresh tires, a windshield tear off, and half a turn on that front wing for the rookie, Pietro Fittipaldi.
0: Pit road updates being brought to you by Speedway, the official fuel and convenience store of the Indianapolis 500. And Davey, it's interesting to note, I've been keeping an eye on Joseph Newgarden, and let's not forget, Joseph came in to kind of start that stint, and this could end up paying huge dividends.
2: Yeah, it could be. We'll just see where it all cycles out, but I think he felt he was losing too much speed on the track with that understeer, needed some nose wing in that car. Instead of continuing to lose time, as soon as that pit window opened, he shot out there. Now, is he going to have any drafting help at this point? It looks like he does. Beans right behind him is VK.
0: Ryan Marine.
3: Tony Kanaan trying to recover from that pit road penalty, that last sequence of stops. He's not been able to make a lot of headway, and this pit stop won't help either. A holdup on the right front for TK back in the fight.
0: Yeah, a little bit of a holdup, a little bit of a bobble, and this is where the pressure is on those guys and gals that go over the wall.
2: Yeah, you know, and you can't let it get to you. You got every time they come in, those crew guys have to do it exactly right. Right now, as we see, one bad stop, and I'm going to say Connor Daly, that lefter was slow. Well, guess what? Right behind him right now is our leader, Pato Ward, trying to put him a lap down. Now, obviously, Pato's going to pit, but that could be huge dividends if where he comes out in the cycle.
0: And we saw Simona DiSilvestro come to the attention of her crew at the North End, Davey. They've been running around 20th, 21st. They're learning a lot today.
2: Learning a lot. Doing a good job, being very consistent, knowing that they started in that very last position. She couldn't go backwards, but she's going to go forward, no question about it. Like I say, in that 27th spot, just continuing to work with that new team.
0: And that team did a great job to get that car in the field.
2: They really did. I mean, they do have Penske affiliation. We got to remember, so does Will Power, who was in that back row with her, struggled in qualifying, but they kept their composure. They had a lot of new people, a lot of females on that team that haven't been here before. They got it done, got in this race.
0: So we think the activity will continue to increase on pit road as we're waiting to see Award and Hunter Ray and Herta and Pillow and Castro Neves and Brayhall and on. Matter of fact, Davey, really the only ones that we've seen so far, that it'd be interesting to see where they cycle back through, is Newgarden, BK, Daly, Harvey, and Fittipaldi.
2: Well, right now, we've seen right now, BK, we know he was leading the race. Who just pit in front of him? Newgarden, who's ahead of him right now. So when it cycles through, Newgarden could find himself in front of this race right now. Yeah. Great strategy by that Penske team.
0: Yeah, and you know, we've seen them do that time and time again with all of their drivers.
2: Unbelievable. And what happens is he gets that free air. He comes out, and matter of fact, I'm going to look at the fastest speeds. He's not it. Will Power has the fastest lap of the race at the 224. But he had some good laps coming out. We got Colton Herta coming in. No sense getting held up anymore for him. He's coming on pit lane.
0: Yeah, we've seen Colton Herta pretty consistently in the top five all afternoon. And you got to wonder if maybe he is just biding his time until we get to that final stint. And then he is going to get on his giddy up, if you will. Colton Herta to Rob Blackman.
1: As he pulls into pit lane, and here they go, four Firestone Firehawks, a windshield tear off. One quick half-quarter turn on the front wing. Down and away, 8.3 seconds goes Colton Herta, who's been running in the top five most of the day.
0: And it was announced earlier this month that Gainbridge and Colton Herta are going to be together for a while.
2: Yeah, got a long-term relationship there with Andretti Autosport. Great to have Colton in a solid situation at his age. And guys that obviously could win races and working together. Already won a race this year, by the way.
0: And let's go more updates on pit road, starting with Alex.
4: Sage Karaman, a couple of inches forward ahead of his marks with the Dreyer and Reinbold team. Half a turn front wing. Bobble, 10.87 second stop.
0: Been a good day for Ryan Hunter-Reay, Davey. He's to the attention of his crew.
2: Doing a great job. Ryan just keeps on top of him right now. I'm surprised the leaders haven't came in, but we'll go down to Rob and see who's down there now.
1: Well, yeah, Ryan Hunter-Reay, you said great job, man. You were on it, David Hamilton. That was a sub 6 second pit stop and included a half turn in the front wing as he's looking for a little more grip. His Ryan Hunter-Reay could not have executed that pit stop any better than Ryan Hunter-Reay and that DHL Honda team just a second ago.
0: Yeah, we talked to him about the disastrous start to his season, and he wasn't even thinking about that, Davey, and obviously he's had a great day.
2: I think he's going to cycle out really well after everybody pits here. Comes out in front of his teammate, Colton Herta. Is Colton going to get him in turn three? Goes on the outside. up in the marbles. Oh, Colton tries to go around the outside, does not pull it off. Ryan Hunter Ray is able to pull back in front of him. So close call with those teammates.
0: Let's go to pit road. Rob Blackman.
1: James Hinchcliffe has just come to pit road. A tear off fresh windshield for him. Firestone Firehawks. And how about a turn and a half? A turn and a half of that front wing as Hinch is looking for a little extra grip on the track as this track is starting to heat up.
0: Alex.
4: Simon Pagenaud comes in with a large Chevrolet. He wants a front wing adjustment. I think a chance to chase the balance. They finish up the pit work. Right front tire changer tells them to go. Just under 8 seconds stop.
0: And we've reached the point, Davey, where the timing of your pit stop is either going to be very happy or very disappointing.
2: Yeah, and Pato Ward, how about the mileage Pato's getting? Last time pitted lap 79, and he's gone a long way. It's lap 108 right now.
0: So coming down the straightaway, we're keeping a look at the front of this field. And Davey, as these stops continue, we start seeing Joseph Newgarden start to cycle a little further toward the front.
2: Right. So guys, the teams that have already pitted find themselves creeping towards the stop. And leader of that pack, you're right, is Newgarden looking good right now.
0: Ryan Marine.
3: Alex Below pitting from P2. He's headed my way now. Number 10, NTT Data Honda. Alex Below quiet on the radio. Not a whole lot to say about his race car so far up on the jacks. The fuel probe is in. That would count. Very quick stop. A shade under 7 seconds for Alex Below.
0: An update from Scott Sander.
5: A Pato Ward is about to come in. His crew set up. Both of his teammates have already pitted. He's got a clean north end. He can come straight in, straight out.
0: And he is headed your way right now. We see Pato Ward with that Arrow sponsorship on the side of that race car to Scott Sander.
5: Let's see how they do. Pato Ward slides in on his marks. All four off. Tearaway is gone. Fuel out. And away in 7.7.
0: And we see Elio Castroneves coming down pit road to Ryan Marine.
3: He slides to a stop right on the mark. Picture perfect, as you'd expect from the veteran. The Meyer Shank Racing crew incredibly fast. 7 second stop for the 06.
0: 114 laps complete. Pit stops continue in the 105th Indianapolis 500. Welcome back to the 105th Indianapolis 500 mile race to Rob Blackman.
1: Takuma Sato in just a moment ago. He came to pit road P2. Half a turn of the front wing for Sato, plus four fresh new Firestone Firehawks. Splash of fuel and a windshield tear off as well. Now we're awaiting Graham Rahal to come to his pit box area. And here he is, Rahal stopping. Four fresh Firestone Firehawks for him. Tear off of the windshield. And unlike last time, Rahal does take a quarter turn on that front wing. Graham Rahal down and away.
0: And that completes the cycle of pit stops as Graham Rahal makes his way off of pit road. Let's get an update, an observation, Pato Ward from Scott Sand.
5: Yeah, they love the fuel mileage that he has made. They just told him, race fast, check out if you can. Don't save anything for this stint. And he loves the way the car feels.
0: So now that we've cycled through on lap 118, let's go to turn two.
6: Graham Rahal into the wall, guys. It looked like he lost a tire as he exited pit lane right when he got to the midway point. He hits the wall of the outside of turn number two. We had another driver come through, hit that tire that was loose on the track. My goodness, Graham Rahal hanging on for dear life. We are under caution here at the Indianapolis Motor Speedway.
0: Caution on the course, lap 118 here in the 105th Indianapolis 500.
7: This is Graham Rahal. On this Memorial Day weekend, the NTT IndyCar Series salutes the men and women serving in the United States Space Force. Thank you for your service.
0: Welcome back to the Indianapolis Motor Speedway. Caution on the course, a single car incident involving Graham Rahal. For the most part, a single car incident to recap from our driver analyst, Davey Hamilton.
2: Yeah, here's what happened is Graham Rahal's left rear tire changer just didn't get the tire tight when they sent him. We've seen him mess around with that left rear, couldn't get it on tight. Poor Graham comes, wasn't even on the racetrack yet, Mark. He's in turn two warm-up lane. Thankfully, nobody was on the racetrack coming by him. The left rear tire comes off. He spins around straight into the just traffic right behind him. One car incident, other than when that tire came off, bouncing on the racetrack, Connor Daly, unfortunately, gets it right in the nose of his car. We'll see it right here, actually. Hits it right on the nose, just knocks that tire in there. Hopefully nobody got injured wherever that tire went. But, man, Graham Rahal was going to come out, I think, in fifth place, if my calculation's right. He was running. Sato is in seventh. He was a ways ahead of Sato when that happened. He was in contention to win this race and had that unfortunate incident.
0: Yeah, that wheel was punted to the inside of the racetrack. And, again, thankfully, no spectators in the infield. And let's get an update from pit road, Scott Sander.
8: Remarkably, he doesn't feel much difference, Connor Daly, from before he hit the tire and after. Initially, they set up to replace his front wing. Now they're just setting up four fresh tires and no replacement. So there'll be a pit stop, though not the extended one that you might expect.
0: Last year, IndyCar made a pledge to support diversity and inclusivity throughout the paddock at each of our events. To get an update on some of those initiatives, let's check in with Katie Kyle, who's with a member of IndyCar's community who's on track with diversity.
9: Beth Peretta is the team principal of Peretta Autosport, and owning her own race team is the realization of a long-time dream. We talk a lot about how you're putting the women on your team forward, but you have a lot of male allies as well. Why is it important for you to see that you are having these relationships between men and women that are both important?
10: My idea of this team and how it would start and how we kind of get our legs under us always included being teamed up with an existing team. We would always have this mentor-mentee relationship at first, because if I'm grabbing these women, because the reality is there aren't enough women right now in IndyCar, if I were to even steal them from other teams, which you don't want to do, but even if I did, there aren't enough women to make a whole team. So the way that I was going to always build this team was to grab them from, hire them from other series. So because you're grabbing them from other series, there's still going to be a learning curve. They need to learn this car. They need to learn this rule book. They need to learn the other teams on the grid and the cadence of IndyCar. Everybody kind of was going to be looking at all this with fresh eyes. So the best way to be successful is to team up with people that are veterans who know IndyCar inside and out. We could be here without the technical alliance of Team Penske, but we couldn't be doing this well or having being on this pace of acceleration. You know, I mean, this partnership with Team Penske has been invaluable, and having these seasoned men teaching these women is, I mean, it's worth its weight in gold.
9: I'm Katie Kyle. That's On Track with diversity for the NTT IndyCar Series.
0: Thanks, Katie. 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We are under caution. Lap 121, an update from pit road with Ryan Marine.
3: Well, this yellow certainly does change things from a strategic perspective, and I'd like to get Davey's thoughts on this. I just heard Elio Castroneves' crew say that they think now with this yellow they can make it on two more stops, and they've been doing a lot of fuel save to kind of get in this window where they could take advantage of an opportunity like this. You think that sounds about right, Davey? Two more stops from here?
2: Yeah, absolutely. Two more stops, they'll definitely make it. This extended yellow is going to help everybody get in that fuel window, and ideally I think they should be able to go full bore from this point. Now, they may need to save a little in this stint, go just a little long if they could, to make sure that last stint, they can go full rich and get all the speed they can.
0: Let's go back to Ryan Marine.
3: Yeah, one other thing to keep an eye on. Remember that first sequence of pit stops, we had the yellow in the middle of that, and a couple of cars ran out of fuel and lost a lap trying to get going again when they couldn't get the engines refired. Scott Dixon was one, Alexander Rossi was the other. It appears that Scott Dixon's crew was able to use this yellow proactively and get back on the lead lap. Alexander Rossi's crew, less fortunate. They were in the pits when the yellow came out. They've had to come back down again. Dixon just made his stop here under this yellow. So I think the number 9 car, the pole sitter, should be back on the lead lap at this point.
0: 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Rob Blackman.
1: Well, just to show you how tightly intertwined these racing teams are, Graham Rahal, his pit crew, his pit team members, most of them over the last 30 seconds or so have walked right past me with dejected looks on their faces, as you might imagine, and their heads hanging low. Of course, we would expect that. But it's just one pit stall down. That's the pit stall of Takuma Sato, also a member of the Rahal Letterman Lanigan Racing Team, just as is Graham Rahal. The Takuma Sato pit crew members all going out of their way to come over, offer a high five, a slap on the back, even a few hugs for this very dejected pit crew team of Graham Rahal. Takuma Sato's team knows that their teammates are feeling just about as low as one can possibly feel on this particular Sunday here in Indianapolis, and they're offering their thoughts, their condolences, because, hey, this is Indianapolis.
0: Scott Sander.
8: Similar scene down here. As you well know, the livery for Connor Daly is the U.S. Air Force. Very historic scheme looking back on the accomplishments of the Tuskegee Airmen, they've hosted a number of members of the Air Force, and while this pit was fairly light in terms of visitors until now, it seems like they've closed ranks. There are 9 people in fatigues down here, very eager to make sure their guy's okay, and I'm sure hoping he's still got a good chance.
0: Yeah, that's a tough situation, Davey, and again, another indication of just how much of a team sport this is. I've done a couple of media pit stop competitions, and I was pretty pleased with my ability to get one tightened in about 15 seconds, but that'd get me fired.
2: Yeah, right, absolutely, and you know, it's so, you got to be so perfect, and he just fumbled that slight little bit on left rear. You know, he feels terrible. Very dangerous, obviously, what happened with Graham if there were cars coming. Like I say, Graham was in position. He just ran a lap of 2:23 before those pit. He was clicking them off, making up so much track time and speed before that pit stop. Just unfortunate.
0: Yeah, and we're going to get the one to go at the line, and we will complete 124 laps next time by Pelot, Castroneves, O'Ward, VK, and Newgarden, your top five. Hunter Ray, Sato, Herta, Daly, and Harvey, the top 10. Montoya, 11th. Pagano is 12th. Power, 13th. Carpenter, 14th. Sage Karam, 15th. Andretti is 16th. Santino Ferrucci is 17th. Then Hinchcliffe, Erickson, Kanaan, Simona Di Silvestro. 22nd, J.R. Hildebrand. 23rd, Bourdais. 24th is Jones. 25th, Fittipaldi. 26th is Dixon. Most importantly, Dixon is back on the lead lap. Rosenquist, 27th. Kellett, 28th. McLaughlin, 29th. Chilton is 30th. The lap down is Rossi in 31st. Out of the race in 32nd. Ray Hall out of the race in 33rd. Steph Wilson. This leaderboard update brought to you by On Location. Let's go to Alex Wolf.
4: Graham Ray Hall with us here at the IU University Health Center. Graham, are you okay? And what happened out there?
11: Yeah, I'm okay. I'm all right. Thanks for asking. Yeah, I just, the left rear tire came off. Quite a hit. Went all the way around. Hit basically head on. Disappointed. I'm sad for my guys. We freaking had them today. I'll keep saying that till next year. We had them. I don't know what else to say. I'm so disappointed. But, you know, sometimes it doesn't work out here, and today it didn't work out.
4: Sorry to see you out. Best of luck in Detroit.
11: Thanks.
4: That's Graham Ray Hall.
0: 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Pace car is off. They're coming off of turn number 4, and the green flag flies. Alex Pelot has all kind of company. Elio Castroneves and Pato O'Ward into turn number 1.
12: Elio's looking to the outside, trying to take that race lead, and he'll do just that. They're going 3 or 4 wide further behind, but it's Elio Castroneves, your new race leader.
13: Elio about 4 car lengths over Pelot, then Pato O'Ward, Rinus VK, Joseph Newgarden. Stacked further back, 2 wide, Jack Harvey, and Will Power on the outside. Elio Castroneves leads into 3.
1: And all of a sudden now, Alex Pelot has down to the bottom of the racetrack Pato O'Ward, who takes second, but it's Elio Castroneves, the 3-time winner, that leads him out of turn number 3.
13: The purple and black SiriusXM machine, crowd on its feet, cheering Elio Castroneves. He's the leader out of 4.
0: Montoya was part of a bunch back in 11th position, thought about going 4 wide into turn number 3, but back up front, Elio leads into turn number 1.
12: Yeah, I don't know how they didn't crash further back mid-pack in this race, but it is Elio Castroneves, 4 car lengths over Patricio O'Ward.
13: That's where it sits. It's Elio, then Pato, then the machine of Alex Pelot. Rinus VK, Joseph Newgarden wiggles ever so slightly at the exit of turn number 2. Now Pato looks to take the lead.
1: Pato O'Ward goes to the bottom of the racetrack and slung himself past Elio Castroneves. Then it's Alex Pelot, followed by Rinus VK and Joseph Newgarden.
13: The Aero Chevrolet on the north end of the track now has the lead. The orange and black machine, a couple of car lengths over Castroneves.
0: Elio gets a nice run off of turn number 4. They're starting to check out a bit from below. He has a firm grasp on third with Rinus VK giving chase.
12: Into turn 1, it is Pato O'Ward, Elio Castroneves, then Alex Pelot. Rinus VK runs in fourth, and Joseph Newgarden holds down the fifth spot.
13: Pato O'Ward about a 3-car length advantage over Elio Castroneves. They exit turn number 2, then Pato works the center of the racetrack. It is Pato O'Ward, 3-car lengths over Elio.
1: Pato O'Ward starts to drift a little bit high entering turn number 3. Castroneves goes right there where he is. You
14: wait just about two car lengths back before Alex Palou.
13: A three-car length advantage on the short chute on the north end of the track. He's right in the middle of the track, stayed way off the white line, a three-car length advantage.
0: Strong run by Elio Castroneves off of turn number four, but he's not going to catch him into turn number one.
12: Boy, that orange and black Arrow McLaren car is fast for Pato O'Ward. He'll hold Elio Castroneves off three-car lengths into the short chute.
13: He's bad fast in Texas, got his first win in race number two. He leads here at the Indianapolis Motor Speedway. The Mexican, Pato O'Ward over Elio Castroneves.
14: From the time he got here, Pato O'Ward

0: nice charge after getting around Elio Castroneves. Pelot will tuck up underneath the rear wing of Award.
1: Alex Pelot is now going to think about going to the inside of Pata Award, but decides against it. Now he's got to worry about Elio Castroneves. Castroneves trying to get back that second spot.
0: Pelot in the NTT Data Honda. He is about three car lengths behind Pata Award. The orange and black Arrow Machine has the lead.
2: Top five, not much change in their disparity. Ryan Hunter-Reay trying to draw a bead on Joseph Newgarden in the battle for fifth.
3: He's looking to the inside, but has to jump right back in line. Those two Americans running fourth and fifth, followed by another American in Colton Hurd in sixth.
0: Back to the front, Pato Award, about a three-car length advantage over Alex Pelot. Then it's Elio Castroneves. Rinus VK will run in that fourth position. We have a look to the lead. It's Award to the outside and Pelot to the inside.
1: And Alex Pelot takes the lead, moving into turn number three, with Pato Award just behind him. Elio Castroneves the third.
0: And that lead is now a good 7 to 8 car lengths for Pelot. He exits turn number four with the lead.
2: Alex Pelot, Pato Award, Elio Castroneves, Rinus VK, Joseph Newgarden. Elio Castroneves looks up on the rear wing of Pato Award into turn two.
3: Not able to make a move, but it's Alex Pelot. Michael, he had a big hit qualifying a week ago, but that blue and white car looks fast.
0: That's where he lost it, right at the point he is right now at the exit of turn number two. But Jake, since he got around Pato Award, he is checked out. Now Elio Castroneves looks for second.
1: Castroneves now goes to the bottom of the racetrack. Put Elio Castroneves to second, works his way around Pato Award. Alex Pelot, the leader, next in sight.
0: It was a slingshot move by Castroneves to the inside. Now he's down along the white line, but still a good 10 car lengths behind Pelot.
2: Last time off of turn number two, Connor Daly was able to slip around Jack Harvey. He got back into the top 10, breathing room for Alex Pelot into turn one.
3: Alex Pelot by two car lengths over Elio Castroneves. Another three back to Pato Award, and then a big gap back to fourth place running Rinus VK.
0: Alex Pelot about four car lengths ahead of Elio Castroneves. Castroneves got a great run out of turn two last time by. Got another good one this time out of turn two.
1: Alex Pelot owns a coffee store in his native Barcelona. Suddenly now he finds a jolt of energy. It puts him in front of the Indianapolis 500. Elio Castroneves in second. They're pulling away just a bit from Award.
0: But he is only a couple of car lengths back as Castroneves in second as they exit turn number four.
2: Elio with a strong run off of turn number four. He's about a car length and a half back at the start-finish line. Might take a peek to the inside into one.
3: Jake mentioned energy. There is nobody more energetic than the 40-year-old Elio Castroneves. Two car lengths behind below into turn two.
0: He's got another nice run. Midway point at turn number two does Elio Castroneves. Pelot with about a five-car length advantage heading down the middle of the back straightaway. Both cars work their way to turn three.
1: Alex Pelot sets up for turn number three. Does so with Castroneves going exactly where he goes. Elio Castroneves still waits. Alex Pelot, the leader into four.
0: Little bigger lead this time by for Pelot as he exits turn number four. It's about three car lengths, but Castroneves is coming fast.
2: 134 laps complete this time by. It's Pelot, Castroneves, Award, VK, and Newgarden, the top five. Hunter-Reay, Herta, Pagano, Sato, and Daly, the top 10 of the 105th Indianapolis 500. Lap 137, Alex Pelot leads the 105th Indianapolis 500-mile race. The pit window starting to open during the last cycle. Joseph Newgarden among the first takers. How about now, Scott Sander?
4: About a 7.5-second stop. He added still more front wing. Every stop so far, he's wanted a little bit more. They say he doesn't love the car, but he's made up time through track position and a little bit of good driving.
2: Davey, when you see a bobble like what happened with the Rahal Letterman Lanigan team on Graham Rahal's car with that left rear, is that just a not-so-subtle reminder to the rest of those teams?
5: Hey, yeah.
2: Next time, let's make sure everybody's good here.
5: Well, everybody can make mistakes, and unfortunately, you know, two mistakes were made on that Rahal thing. Number one, the left rear tire changer made a mistake, but the guy sending him out knowing that that tire wasn't ready, also a mistake there as well, and took him completely out of this race. I kind of believe Graham. I've been watching him come through this field. I see the kind of lap times he could run. I thought he was going to be a contender for this race. And right now, Newgarden finds himself out in front of the field. Obviously not going to go a lap down, I don't think, before these other guys make stops. We'll just see where he cycles back out when it's all done.
2: And again, I think the biggest roll of the dice is not only where you stop, but boy, you got to hope that everybody else stops to where it falls your way.
5: Yeah, where it falls your way. And if right now Newgarden could cut some laps, or I mean make some good lap times, I should say, try to make up right now. The leaders are running in that 220 mark, which they have stepped it up. They were running the 217s. Time to go right now. last lap that Newgarden ran, I think, is a 2:18, so a little bit slower than those leaders, so he needs to pick it up a bit.
2: Have we reached the point where there's not much more you can do to the race car other than maybe a tire pressure adjustment here and there, a pound or two, and a wing adjustment? That's about it. What you have is what you have?
5: Well, yeah, well, not until that last stop. You can change it until that very last stop. There's always a little bit of adjustment you can do. You still have those tools inside the car, but they've probably already used those up. Newgarden's case is a little surprising. They put nose wing in every single stop, where we see some of the guys take those wing out. So it's interesting.
2: I hope he got it rolled up in time. A lot of brakes move off the car of Connor Daly, Scott Sander, when he came onto pit road.
6: Yeah, they still like the balance on this. They have got a much better stop than last time. He is away cleanly, but they worked on the front again.
2: And Davey, I tell you, you think you got plenty of time to blow it down and get yourself on and off of a pit road, but boy, you can get to that commit line pretty quickly, and if you cross that timing line and you're too fast.
5: Yeah, then that's it. That'll cost your day. We see the nose piece on Connor Daly. He hit Graham Rahal's loose tire right in the center of the car, right of the nose, which is the strongest point of the race car, actually, in the front. That's kind of an attenuator. Didn't really do any damage. There's some rubber on it. It is broken so slightly, but I don't think it's going to make a big difference in handling in that car.
2: Fascinating thing, Jake Query, is where they come back out onto pit road. We see the field tracking down Connor Daly now into turn number three.
1: Yep, they work their way into three right now. And again, it's Alex Palou with Elio Castroneves just behind him. They have themselves about 20 car lengths to make up, as you're talking about with Daly.
3: Yeah, Daly is going to pass you right now, Mark, and well behind now is Palou.
2: Yeah, he blended in among the front runners, Davey, when he came back onto the course.
5: And that's not good, because you usually don't go a lap down when you pit here, and he just did. So he's going to cycle back probably in that seventh, eighth, ninth position.
2: Jack Harvey has been running in the top 15 all day long. We see just below us, he's coming to the attention. That Sirius XM Auto Nation machine looked like a good stop for Jack Harvey, but it looks like he killed it. They got him back up on the jack, and they'll get him started and get him back underway. So that's going to be a costly stop for Jack Harvey. And so we think the pit stops will continue here. The 105th running of the Indianapolis 500. Have to think of great stations on the Indianapolis Motor Speedway radio network all across the USA. WGCL in Bloomington, Indiana. KSKK in Staples, Minnesota. And KBOW in Butte, Montana. Let's go to Rob Blackman.
7: Ryan Hunter Ray has just come to pit road, and four fresh fires on Firehawks for him. Speedway fuel and a tear-off windshield. No changes, however, to the front wing for Ryan Hunter Ray.
2: Ryan Marine.
8: A few laps ago, we saw Rena's VK come to the pit lane. It was the first time all day they've adjusted on the car. Just one turn of front wing and a rapid stop. 7.1 seconds for Rena's VK.
2: Updates from pit road brought to you by Speedway, official fuel and convenience store of the Indianapolis 500-mile race, to Alex Wolf.
9: Sage Karam comes in. No changes except for a fresh tear up. Four tires up, four tires out. A little bit longer. About 8 3/4 seconds.
2: Colton Herta led three times early for 13 laps. We saw him come on and off pit road. Routine service for him. And Davey, we're seeing routine service for Ed Carpenter.
5: Yeah, and we are, but we're on track. More importantly, the leader's getting held up. He smartly comes at Plow, was being held up by Newgarden. Instead of waiting, losing track time, he is on pit road as well.
2: Yeah, the pit window has opened for Alex Plow. That blue and white NTT data machine of Alex Plow heads to the south end of pit road, and before long, he'll pop into the view of Ryan Marine.
8: Oh, the crawl at 60 miles per hour seems so slow when Alex Palou has arrived at his pit stall, close to a halt, hits the marks perfectly. Been a solid run for a second-year driver here at the Indianapolis 500.
2: Well, not only has he arrived on pit road, Davey, he's arrived, period. That kid is good.
5: Wow, is he good? And very smart by him and that team. Instead of being held up by traffic, get in, because he's losing a couple mile an hour lap. That was a very wise move. Now, Pato Award, he has to deal with Newgarden, see if he can get by him, because Newgarden is a couple miles an hour off the pace.
2: Yeah, we're continuing to see drivers kind of cycle back through. A Jake Query, look at the advantage that Alex Palou has on the rest of the field in turn number three.
1: I'll let you hear it, as a matter of fact. That's Palou going past. There's VK, Hunter Ray, and Colton Herta. Palou sets sail to you, Chris.
3: He exits turn number four. Alex Palou, car number 10, easily down the front straightaway.
2: Marco Andretti just came off and on pit road, and Marco's been flirting with the top 15 most of the day, Davey.
5: Yeah, you know, very quiet, finds himself in that 19th spot, but you're right, he's been in that 15th area, but with pit stop cycling around, it's changed. Elio Castroneves, our leader, coming in right now.
2: Ryan Marine.
8: They've been coaching him to save fuel, but they're about to let Elio off the leash. He comes to a stop here. The Meyershank Racing crew goes to work. The number 06 car for the three-time winner, Elio Castroneves. He's been patient to get his spots. He's down and away 7.4 seconds.
2: Rob Blackman.
7: James Hinchcliffe has just come to pit road. He gets stuck in Firestones as well as a tear off of the windshield. Also, Speedway fuel, but no changes to the front wing for James Hinchcliffe. Down and away in less than 8 seconds.
2: We've seen Dalton Kellett come on and off pit road, and now we see the number 5 of Padua Ward come to pit road. Let's go back to pit road, check him, Scott Sanders.
6: Hit his marks, he's up. Tearaway's off. There's a little bit of a wing change. Looks like he added. And he's gone.
2: Good, fast car. Good ride today for Padua Ward.
5: Great ride. Got his first win on that oval in Texas. And man, remember McLaren missing the race here?
2: Right.
5: Well, now they're coming back to win it again. So you never know what could happen in this event. Sometimes you miss it completely, but now he has opportunity to win it.
2: Yeah, just a handful of drivers now. You know, last pitted around lap 113 or so. We see Sato, Power, Erickson, and Santino Ferrucci among those who have yet to pit. Let's go to Alex Wolf for an update.
9: And we have a spin. Will Power, they were waiting for him to come in. Looks like we might add another brake lockup as now four members have to come down the quick jack. They're pulling the Verizon 5G Chevrolet down the pit lane. So for the second time in the north end, as one of the crew members waving, they're trying to turn it around. All kinds of trouble for Will Power. He had worked his way up from the middle last row and was running up at the second or third position, but more trouble for Team Penske.
2: I suppose the one advantage to that is the fact that given where he started, they didn't have far to wheel that
5: car.
2: Yeah,
5: you know, the only advantage of that is his pit spot was the first one coming on the pit lane. But another mistake by just had a tough day, but he did fight his way back up towards the front of this field. I think he was running in that 10th, 12th position. Right now we got Pato Ward and Palou, and with Castroneves in the first three spots right now.
2: Yeah, and what this boils down to is that this might eventually cycle back through to be the battle for the lead once those in front of them caught on an off-pit road. Right now it's the battle for the 12th position. It's Alex Palou and Pato Ward with Elio Castroneves in tow into turn number one.
3: Closing in on the final 100 miles of this race, and it is Alex Palou by about four car lengths over Pato Ward. But Michael, there's Elio waiting in the wings, third car in line.
10: Yeah, it seems the longer that these guys sit out on track, the worse they come out after their pit stop. Palou, then Pato Ward. Boy, Elio Castroneves is right there as well, jQuery.
1: This, again, is the de facto battle 1-2-3. Palou has now Castroneves just behind him because Castroneves was able to get around Pato Ward.
10: Yeah, these have been the leaders most of the day. It is Palou, Castroneves, Ward, and then Hunter Ray. Those are the cars in order.
2: Elio looks strong into turn number three. Will he look strong into turn number one, Nick?
3: He is right on the rear wing of that blue and white NTT Data car of Alex Palou. Not close enough to make a move. He files back in line, two car lengths behind the Spaniard.
10: Bar a caution. This is now the battle for 11th. It will resume to be the battle of the lead. 11th place now, Palou. We've got Elio Castroneves, Pato Ward halfway down the back straight.
1: Palou comes into view with Castroneves right there, and then Pato Ward. Ryan Hunter-Reay is now starting to draw a beat with Rinus VK on that front three, trying to leave him in their tracks.
10: Again, it's Castroneves just a couple of car lengths behind Alex Palou as they exit turn number four.
2: And again, there's Sato, Erickson, Rosenquist, Fittipaldi, Dixon, Bourdais, Jones. All of those cars and more, Nick Yeoman, still have to come to pit road.
3: Yep, and their pace is slowing up, but it's the leaders, the fast cars, the guys that have been all the way up front making their way through the short chute.
10: Once we cycle through this final set of pit stop, Palou, Castroneves, Ward, and jQuery, Ryan Hunter-Reay right there in the battle as well.
1: You can say from the get-go that this track suits Alex Palou. That certainly was the case for Elio Castroneves when he first arrived. Alex Palou, a two-car length advantage over Elio.
10: And Castroneves, through the short chute on the north end, dives down to the white line. He's still a couple of car lengths behind Alex Palou.
2: We are still waiting on the top nine to come to pit road. They last did so around lap 117, Nick Yeoman.
3: And they'll make their underway into turn number one. Again, it's the battle of these drivers just outside the top 10. Alex Palou leads that train into turn two.
10: Three car lengths over Palou, then Pato O'Ward, Ryan Hunter-Reay, Rinus VK, Colton Herta, Simon Pagenaud. That's how they make their way down the back straightaway.
1: Simon Pagenaud actually has been fairly racy. As a matter of fact, he's trying to draw in on Colton Herta. But all eyes are up front with Alex Palou and Elio Castroneves.
10: Yeah, it looks right now like these guys are pretty content to stay where they are. Castroneves continues to be a couple of car lengths behind Alex Palou.
2: Rob Blackman.
7: Takuma Sato in and out in 7.4 seconds. A half turn on the front wing for Sato. He started P15. Before he came to pit road, he was running P1. The two-time champion, Takuma Sato, right where he is used to being in Indianapolis, near the top of the field.
2: And we saw Marcus Ericsson also come on and off of pit road. We see Felix Rosenquist just in front of us coming to the attention of his crew. We are then would wait for Fittipaldi, Dixon, although we see Fittipaldi coming now. Dixon, Bourdais, Jones, and McLaughlin. Those guys have to pit. When we return to the 105th Indianapolis 500-mile race, we pause 10 seconds for station identification. 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Lap 161 complete at the Indianapolis 500 up Nation Pit Road with Ryan Marine.
8: An update on Elio Castroneves currently running behind Alex Palou in what is the de facto race for the lead, and he has been told by his team, if you get a run, you can take that lead if you would like. He came back on the radio and said, I think the two of us are about the same speed, and if we work together, we might be able to pull a gap on Pato O'Ward. That's exactly what they've done.
2: Rob Blackman.
7: Don't look now, but the rookie Scott McLaughlin is awfully racy today. He started P17 a moment ago when he came to pit road. He was running in fourth position. 6.7 seconds on the stop from McLaughlin with fresh Firestone Firehawks and fuel. No changes to the front wing of that vehicle for Scott McLaughlin in that Pennzoil Team Penske Chevy. McLaughlin, the rookie, looking like a veteran here today.
2: It's Scott Dixon, last one to come to pit road in this cycle, Davey, and he's going to tumble to 23rd.
5: Yeah, so we were thinking, can he make it on one more? It'd be highly, highly unlikely. He needs to make it over 42 or 43 laps. I don't think that's going to happen, but a good try for that team, doing all they can to try to cut a pit stop out, but not going to make it.
2: 162 laps complete. This leaderboard update is brought to you by On Location. 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Alex Palou is your leader. Elio Castroneves is second. Pato O'Ward is third. Ryan Hunter-Reay is fourth. Rinus VK is fifth. Colton Herta is sixth. Simon Pagenaud is seventh. Sato is eighth. Newgarden is ninth. Ed Carpenter is 10th. Connor Daly, 11th. Sage Karam is 12th. Juan Montoya is 13th. 14th, Gaudin. 15th, Ericsson. 16th, Ferrucci. 17th, Rosenquist. 18th, Andretti. 19th, Hinchcliffe. 20th, Jack Harvey. 21st, Hildebrand. 22nd, DeSilvestro. 23rd, Fittipaldi. 24th, Dixon. Kellett, 25th. 26th, McLaughlin. 27th, Chilton. 28th, Ed Jones. 29th, the lap down, Sebastian Bourdais. 30th, the lap down is Will Power. 31st, the lap down, Alexander Rossi. 32nd, Graham Rahal out of the race. Steph Wilson, 33rd, out of the race. 10 leaders, 26 lead changes, 2 cautions for 18 laps. Daly has led 40 laps, VK 32, Palou 27, O'Ward 17, Castroneves 13. 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
11: This is Dalton Keller. 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
2: Just about to complete 169 laps. Palou, Castroneves, O'Ward, Hunter-Reay, and BK, the top five. All eyes starting to focus on the driver running in the 23rd position, Ryan Marine. That's Scott Dixon.
8: Exactly. exactly so. When he came to make his pit stop a few moments ago, there were 38 laps remaining, and Mike Cole and the rest of the Brain Trust hope that was the final stop they make today. Now, that's a monumental task to save enough fuel to make it the distance from here, and the team communication to Scott a moment ago was it could work, but we need some help. Remember, they fell off the lead lap early. They've been scrambling to get back on the right foot ever since. This is their last play to try and get to victory lane.
2: Alex Wolf.
9: And we have another spin at the north end of the pits as Simona DiSilvestro coming in spins. I think might have hit the inside wall, dejectedly hitting the steering wheel. Quick Jack has come back on the Pret Auto Sport Chevrolet. So our third mishap on the north end of the pits today.
2: I have never seen anything like it. That is the third spin coming onto pit road, and the pit window has opened for the front runners. Let's go to Scott Sander.
6: And trying to get fresh Firestones on the tire without any incident. Earlier in the race, a left rear slowdown really slowed things down. Shorter load of fuel, and he's off.
2: On and off for Connor Daly as Scott Sander gave us that update, and we see just in front of him Colton Herta in contention early, Davey. He's been kind of mired around fifth or sixth the last quarter of the race.
5: He really has. You know, I've been keeping an eye on him, obviously, but his teammate, Ryan Hunter Rainey, seems to have more speed than he does right now. Just doesn't have that what he had early.
2: Rob Blackman.
12: Well, Colton Herta just made what we believe will be his final pit stop of the day just a seconds ago in front of me. Fresh windshield tear off. Speedway fuel four, new Firestone Firehawks, no changes to the front wing. Sub 7 seconds for Colton Herta. Again, with what we believe will be his final pit stop of the day, is it going to be good enough?
2: Lengthy issues for the car of Simona DiSilvestro, Davey. It continues to sit on pit road.
5: Yeah, she must have had contact. I didn't see a replay other than her spinning coming on pit lane. But, man, you have to be so careful. You have to get heat in these brakes before they work. And it's so difficult when you don't have that many chances coming in off turn four to try to make that happen.
2: A couple of pit boxes just in front of her. Dalton Kellett, we see him coming onto pit road. We also see the 06 of Elio Castroneves. What a day it's been for Elio. He comes to Ryan Marine.
8: Pits from second on the road. This should be the final stop for Elio. The Meyershank Racing Group. This is their secondary crew. First time this team has run a second car in the NTT IndyCar Series. No changes for Elio Castroneves. He is down the way.
2: They've done a great job all year long, Davey. All race long, Davey.
5: Yeah, they sure have. Another great stop by that team. He right now, we'll see if he cycles out. For example, in front of Scott Dixon, the guy that's made his final stop, has to save fuel. Got a lot of smoke coming to pit lane. Ryan Hunter Lake comes blasting. He definitely sped in pit lane, guys. Definitely sped in pit lane. He's going to get a penalty for that.
2: Rob Blackman.
12: And here he comes, Ryan Hunter Lake. We are awaiting his arrival here to his pit stall. The team is over the wall, and they are ready. Firestone, Firehawks, sticker Firehawks, ready for the arrival of the number 28 DHL Honda, Ryan Hunter Ray. Here they go. Firehawks on. Windshield tear off. Away. Fuel down and away goes Ryan Hunter Ray.
2: Scott Sander.
6: Chest bumps and high fives all around for the Aero McLaren team from Pato O'Ward. They got him out and down quick. Didn't need quite as much fuel this time.
2: Ryan Marine.
8: It was a short fuel just to get to the end, plus four Firestone tires for Alex below. 6.4 seconds. Rinus VK has also made his final stop.
2: And a promising day for Ryan Hunter Ray is going to be ruined, Davey. He's going to get a drive through race control.
5: I'm pretty sure. I mean, it looked like I didn't see the timeline, but I seen smoke on his tires, and he passed too many guys. I'm pretty sure he's going to get a speeding penalty for pit speed.
2: Yep, so Ryan Hunter-Reay, again, had been running in the top 10 all day long.
5: Just a heartbreaker.
2: Yep, for sure. So we've got Simon Pagenaud now is in the lead, but Pagenaud, Karam, Montoya, all of those guys, including Tony Kanaan, those among the guys that need to come to
5: pit. Yeah, they need to come. How about Sage Karam, guys, from that 31st position to P2 right now, but as you said, he's got to come in and pit one more time. It's really looking good for Elio Castroneves, and Pelot finds himself in 10th position ahead of Castroneves, but it should cycle out to where he's in front. By the way, guys, they're ahead of Dixon already as well.
2: And those guys are in a pretty heated battle, talking about Pelot and Castroneves into turn number three in front of Jay Query.
1: Castroneves just shut the door, entering turn number three. Looked like Pelot was going to make the move. Is he going to try again in four, Chris?
10: Again, when they all cycle out, it should be Elio Castroneves with the lead as he exits turn number four.
2: And we'll see if he's able to hold on to it. Elio Castroneves comes off of turn number four, and he has about a four-car length advantage into turn number one.
6: The bigger concern for Alex Pelot
3: below is Pato O'Ward, the young Mexican driver, Michael. He's charged right into the rear wing of that 10 car.
10: Yeah, as soon as Elio got around below, he checked out about six car lengths. It is Pato O'Ward that is closing in on that rear wing of Alex Palou. Halfway down the back straightaway, here comes Pato O'Ward.
1: Pato O'Ward is going to try to get to the inside of Alex Palou, but Palou is trying to draw a bead on Elio Castroneves. Throw a blanket over him right now.
10: And now Palou's gained some distance on Castroneves as they go down on the white line. Just about a three-car length advantage for Elio Castroneves.
2: Juan Montoya's had a pretty efficient day, Davey Hamilton. We see him come to pit road. He gets on and off the service. Tell you what, we better go to turn one. Palou makes a move on Castroneves.
3: He did. He took a look to the outside, though, Michael. Not able to make the pass of Elio Castroneves.
10: And Castroneves now checks out about four car lengths or so, but this potentially could be the battle at the end of this race. That is Jake Burry, unless we don't get a caution.
1: Again, the situation is this. Castroneves with Alex Palou and Pato O'Ward. We would think they'd be 1-2-3 so long as everybody else in front of them has to pit, but Scott Dixon's the one in that regard we keep our eye on.
10: Castroneves exits turn number four, center of the track, with about a 3-4 car length advantage on Palou.
2: So the question is, Dixon can't go full bore right now, so he's got to be running back in the, say, the 12th position.
5: Yeah, he's going to be back a ways. He's going to, you know, he can find himself that top 6-7 in the end of this race, I think, because the guys need to pit, like Ferrucci, Karam, Kanaan, those guys, but good strategy, but not enough to win this race.
2: A quick pit stop call on the car of Sage Karam, Alex Wolf.
9: Sage Karam in, four tires up, four tires out, no changes. Waiting on the field, 8.16 seconds.
2: Tony Kanaan on and off pit road as well. Routine service for TK. He's had a pretty good day all in all, Tony Kanaan, in the 105th Indianapolis 500. Commercial-free to the end. We're at lap 181. Rosenquist, Hildebrand, Sato run 1, 2, and 3, but maybe they have to stop.
5: Yeah, they're going to have to stop. It's going to leave Palou, Castroneves, Pato Warden. How about this? Pisky car. McLaughlin is going to find himself in that fourth position. Simon Pagenaud fifth, and Ed Carpenter climbed his way up right behind Pagenaud.
2: So it's going to be a mix of youth and experience to decide the 105th running of the Indianapolis 500-mile race. And again, Rosenquist, Hildebrand, Sato out front. But we're watching the battle for what will be the lead. And Elio Castroneves would want it into turn number one.
3: Fans on their feet pumping those fists. Elio Castroneves makes the pass on Alex Palou into turn one.
10: To do the wave into turn number two. Waving for Elio Castroneves, who just got around Alex Palou. Now Pato O'Ward starting to make a move. Scott McLaughlin right there as well.
1: Nobody started this race for Roger Penske more than Elio Castroneves. Now his first year driving for another team. And with 18 to go, he leads the Indianapolis 500.
10: A couple of car lengths over Palou, and then O'Ward is another 10 car lengths back as they exit four.
2: 130,000 plus strong. They're cheering loudly. Alex Palou to the inside of Elio Castroneves.
3: No more saving fuel. We've got a shootout. Alex Palou around Elio Castroneves. The Spaniard back to P1.
10: To go, and Palou checks out six car lengths over Elio Castroneves, then Pato O'Ward, then another 10 car lengths back to Scott McLaughlin.
1: Buckle in, settle down. The Indianapolis 500 is coming down to the wire with Alex Palou just in front of Elio Castroneves, Pato O'Ward, Scott McLaughlin, and Simon Pagenaud.
10: Now on the north side of the track, the short shoot, it's Palou, a good 4-5 car lengths, though here comes Castroneves out of four. And he's only three car lengths behind.
2: Again, all eyes on Rosenquist, Hildebrand, Sato. They have to stop again. Palou, the leader, into turn number one.
3: That's right. It is 4, 5, and 6. Palou, Castroneves, and O'Ward. But, Michael, it's just laps away from being for the race lead.
10: And just about a half a lap ago, we saw Pato O'Ward start to close in on Elio Castroneves. That advantage kind of slips away as Alex Palou takes him all the way down to the white line. Elio, Pato O'Ward right there.
1: De facto leaders we're talking about, and now you can throw a blanket over him. It's Alex Palou with Castroneves just behind. Then Pato O'Ward, and now trying to get up into that fight, Scott McLaughlin.
10: And then don't count out Simon Pagenaud. He's in fifth in this, the way it's playing out right now.
2: 14 laps to go, this time by side by side of the start finish line.
3: Elio got him easily. He passed him at the yard of bricks as the fans cheer on the three-time Indy 500 winner.
10: Through the south end comes Elio Castroneves. Fans waving their hats. Elio Castroneves by three car lengths, but Alex Palou gets That's a great run out of turn number two.
1: It's 5/8 of a mile away, but when Elio Castroneves makes noise at the south end, the north end comes to life. Now they watch as Alex Palou takes the lead back into turn number three. Alex Palou leads Elio Castroneves.
10: Through the short chute on the north end of the track, about a four-car length advantage for Alex Palou. Then it's Castroneves. Then it's Pato O'Ward.
2: Rosenquist, Sato, Hildebrand continue to roll the dice. All last pitted in the lap 150s, although some of them are coming to pit road now.
3: It'll stay Palou, Castroneves, and Pato O'Ward, but a change for the fourth spot. Simon Pagenaud with Evan Hart's car, Michael, he's in the mix.
10: Our 2019 champion has now moved around his teammate, Scott McLaughlin. Alex Palou takes him down way below the white line on the back straightaway. Elio Castroneves and Pato O'Ward.
1: At some point, we're going to reach that point where somebody says, okay, we're no longer doing any sort of fuel issue letting you get by. Alex Palou leading Elio Castroneves and Pato O'Ward.
10: Again, they are fourth, fifth, and sixth right now, but we assume these will be the leaders down the stretch. Palou with the advantage.
2: Keep an eye on Simon Pagenaud, fourth place running car. He's not that hard to find, Nick Yeoman.
3: And where did he come from after starting deep in the field? He's fourth in line. And Michael, he's trying to track down those three ahead of him.
10: He was about 10 car lengths behind Pato O'Ward last time by. Simon Pagenaud out six car lengths behind Pato O'Ward. Alex Palou works the outside of the back straightaway. Right behind him, Elio Castroneves.
1: Castroneves trying to make that move on Palou, but Palou swung just a little bit high. So it's Palou again with Castroneves. And then Pato O'Ward and Pagenaud.
10: And it's Pagenaud in fourth. He easily got past his teammate McLaughlin. He's trying to dial in Pato O'Ward for third.
2: Scott McLaughlin doing all he can to keep with that lead pack. They're strung out a bit as they head toward turn number one.
3: Pato O'Ward right there in that third position. He sees Elio Castroneves trying to run down Alex Palou. The Spaniard still leading this train to the short chute.
10: Everybody trying to see what they have for these last 12 laps. Palou, Elio Castroneves, Pato O'Ward has dropped back about eight car lengths, but man, Palou takes him again down to the bottom of the racetrack.
1: Rosenquist and Sato still yet to pit. They run 1-2, so it's Palou in third, then Castroneves fourth, and then Pato O'Ward, but again, de facto for the lead.
10: You know, every time Rosenquist passes by, I wait for him to go on the pits. He does not, so we come back, and Palou with a three-car length advantage on Castroneves.
2: Any chance at all those guys can go to the finish, Davey? They last pitted on lap 158 and lap 157, Rosenquist and Sato.
5: I just don't see how they have enough fuel to do it. I'm at this point, can they go that 42, 41 laps? I'm not sure. I don't think they can.
2: We will see. It unfolds before our very eyes. The attention goes back to third place running Alex Palou into turn number three.
1: And Alex Palou has plenty of attention from Elio Castroneves. Castroneves again trying to draw a beat on that NTT data machine, Chris. Two car lengths behind him.
10: Yeah, north end of the track. Castroneves, then O'Ward, then Pagenaud, then McLaughlin. Those are the guys trying to catch up to Palou.
2: Elio Castroneves with a strong run up at turn number four starts to draw me to the start-finish line.
3: But Alex Palou is already playing that game, trying to break that air. He's got a three-car length advantage over Castroneves.
10: Alex Palou, then Elio Castroneves, Pato O'Ward, Simon Pagenaud, Scott McLaughlin, and Jake Query. We got another player of the game. Here comes Ed Carpenter in sixth.
1: It is a 25-mile race at this point. Alex Palou holding off Elio Castroneves. Then you wait before Pato O'Ward, Simon Pagenaud, Scott McLaughlin, and then Ed Carpenter.
10: But with 10 laps to go, the Arrow McLaren car of Rosenquist, he stayed out on the track. Exiting turn four, Palou. He has a three-car length advantage on Castroneves.
2: Again, Rosenquist, Sato, last pitted on lap 158 and lap 157 as Alex Palou goes into turn one.
3: And Palou's advantage over Castroneves, four car lengths, another five over Pato O'Ward.
10: There comes Alex Palou, midway point of turn number two, Elio Castroneves, but Pato O'Ward has really fallen off this time by about five car lengths behind.
1: Boy, Palou was so aggressive to get to the bottom of the racetrack exiting turn number two, but Castroneves went right there with him. Pato O'Ward is right there to keep them both in sight. Pagenaud, they've now pulled away a bit from Carpenter.
10: Their teams have to be talking to them that they are playing what they think is for the lead. Palou, three car lengths over Castroneves.
2: Eight laps to go. Let's get an update from pit road, Scott Sander.
6: Felix Rosenqvist is setting up. If he pulls in and there's no yellow, then he's not going to win this race.
2: How about Rob Blackman?
12: Same can be said for Takuma Sato. They're not going to change tires. They're just going to give them a splash of fuel, but they're setting up to get ready for Takuma to enter pit road with now eight to go.
2: So they rolled the dice, Davey.
5: Oh, hey, you have to do it. I applaud those guys. I mean, they were all running laps of 210 miles an hour, 212 miles an hour, 10 miles an hour off the pace, trying to save fuel. But with a 15-second lead, they could have pulled it off, but here comes Rosenqvist now.
2: Not Felix Rosenqvist comes onto pit road to the attention of Scott Sander.
6: Academic for him at this point, still wants a good finish, but this should shuffle the leaders out just exactly how you guys predicted. He is not yet down. In fact, he's slow to start and may have been stalled. It'll be a little bit of work here for him, but everybody that passes puts him back farther in the field.
2: Yep, Felix Rosenqvist stalled the car. They're waiting to get it restarted, and we are waiting for Takuma Sato. Davey?
5: Elio Castroneves makes another move, getting by Plo. He leads the Indy 500 with seven to go, Mark.
2: Seven laps to go now. We'll wait for Takuma Sato. He is indeed coming to pit road, but now let's focus our attention on Elio Castroneves. Castroneves, Plo, and Pato O'Ward as they work their way off of turn number four. Alex Plo in pursuit of Elio Castroneves into turn number one.
3: And just six laps to go in the Indianapolis 500. Castroneves, Pato, O'Ward. Then it's Pagano and Carpenter. We get a five-car fist fight for the 500.
10: Four-car length advantage for Elio Castroneves. Alex Pato hits that wide line, wiggles ever so slightly. Elio Castroneves doesn't take him down as low. Pato gets a nice run out of two.
1: Pato now starts to pop to the outside. Alex Pato has the door shut by Elio Castroneves. Castroneves holds him off out of turn number three.
10: They are going to run into traffic here in the short chute as they exit turn number four. That is Rosenqvist. He's in the way. Castroneves with the lead.
2: Elio's been in this position before. A dogfight to the end. Alex Pato works into the high side of the start finish line.
3: They're going to go side by side into turn one. Alex Pato, too strong. That blue and white car shoots to the race lead to the short chute.
10: Elio Castroneves has finished this race three times in the second position, three times in the lead. This time by, he'll be in second. Alex Pato checks out. Eight car lengths over Castroneves.
1: A year ago, these two both wondered if they'd make it to the 105th running of the Indianapolis 500. Mile with a ride. Now it's Alex Pato with the ride of his life. Four car lengths in front of Castroneves.
10: Yeah, that continues to grow. It's about eight car lengths. Again, he has Rosenqvist in his way on the front straightaway.
2: Sato on and off pit road, fuel only for him. His chance to win is gone. Alex Pato holding on to his chance to win into turn number one.
3: And it's like he's found another gear. Michael, he's opened up a 10 car length advantage over Elio.
10: But he does have a car in front of him. That's the machine of Felix Rosenqvist, and he will catch him about the midway point of the back straightaway. Pato, eight car lengths over Elio.
1: 30 years ago, we saw a four-time winner here. Could history repeat itself? Not if Alex Pato is able to hold off Elio Castroneves. Five car length advantage, but Pato's coming up on the slower Rosenqvist.
10: Alex Pato in his second race. Elio Castroneves his 21st. Rosenqvist goes to the pits. A clear track now for Alex Pato.
2: 4 mile an hour faster, Alex Pato. Last time by. Three laps to go in the 105th Indianapolis 500.
3: But Elio Castroneves, the savvy vet, he's not done. Michael, he's already carved it down to four car lengths.
10: Alex Pato enters turn two, about a four car length advantage over Elio Castroneves. Pato Award about five car lengths to the rears. Here comes Pato Award to the middle. Now down low, back to the middle of the back straightaway.
1: Bob and Wee. Pato trying to hold off Castroneves. The fans in turn number three are pumping their fists for Alex Pato and Elio Castroneves.
10: Elio Castroneves, a couple of car lengths behind Pato. They exit turn number four. A two-car length advantage for Pato.
2: Elio Castroneves with a strong runoff at turn number four. They are snaking their way down the straightaway. Elio to the high side in turn number one.
3: Boyd, Unser, Mears, and maybe Castroneves. Elio takes the lead out of turn one.
10: We have two laps to go in the 105th running of the Indianapolis 500. Elio Castroneves, a six-car length advantage over Alex Pato. They make their way down the back straightaway. Four-car length advantage.
1: Get on your feet, turn number three. Everybody jumping for Elio Castroneves. The king of the dancing takes his way through turn number three. Throws up some dust. Pato, two car lengths behind him.
10: They're all on their feet, but there's a lot of traffic in front. Elio Castroneves, the lead out of four.
2: And the white flag will fly on the 105th running of the Indianapolis 500-mile race in turn number one.
3: If Alex Pato is going to get Elio Castroneves, it's not in turn one. Elio leads into the short chute.
10: Five cars ahead of our leader, a new team, and a new life for Elio Castroneves. Ryan Hunter-Reay is in front of Elio Castroneves. Two car length advantage down the back straight.
1: kinds of traffic now as they work their way into turn number four. But it's Elio Castroneves behind Ryan Hunter Ray trying to hold up Alex Palou. Castroneves looking for number four, Chris.
10: A two-car length advantage. Elio Castroneves trying to become a four-time winner out of turn four.
2: Off turn four for the final time. Elio Castroneves comes to the start-finish line. Quick checkers out and then there were four. Elio Castroneves joins the four-time winners club. He wins the 105th running of the Indianapolis 500-mile race.
5: Oh, my God. Unbelievable.
2: Oh, my
5: Unbelievable.
2: Goodness.
5: That's
2: oh,
5: awesome.
2: My goodness.
5: Wow, what a... Absolutely. Elio Castroneves to come back, not knowing if he's ever going to drive a car.
2: Oh, no.
5: Comes back, goes to this team first time and wins. Oh, unbelievable.
2: Hey, it's a part-time deal too, Davey.
5: And a new speed record too, yeah. Part-time deal. It may be more of a full-time deal now. We'll see. And a new speed record for this race, Donald Davis has just informed me.
2: Well, I tell you, this is going to be a popular win that will reverberate literally around the world, and Davey, 135,000 of our closest fans were here to see it.
5: Oh, unbelievable. I'm so happy that people were here to see this. I'm so happy for Elio. What a great, great run for him, and so can't be happier.
2: Okay, well, guys did a magnificent job, as they always do, and guys, we were a part of history today. Let's get our thoughts and impressions from the turn, starting with Nick Yeoman.
3: Mark, yesterday at the drivers' meeting, there was a photo with A.J. Foyt, Rick Mears, and Al Unser by the BorgWarner Trophy, and my friend, they're going to have to retake that photo. There are now four members of the four-time Winners Club. Mark, what a day, what a historic moment here at the corner of 16th and Georgetown.
2: Well done, my friend. Michael Young.
13: You saw him this entire month of May, Mark James. He was studying. He was trying to learn this new team. He's such a great race car driver. This new life as he climbs out of the cockpit of that 06 Meyer Shank Racing team. You can't imagine the joy. And you can hear the fans below me. It was one of the most spirited runs I've ever seen here at the Indianapolis Motor Speedway as Elio Castroneves climbs the fence.
2: And we're going to keep it right here, Davey. There he goes, up the fence to the start-finish line.
5: You know he's going to do it. He had a hard time getting out of the car this time, but, man, he's so excited. All of his team's out there to join him. This story is unbelievable, him being able to come back and do this. We thought we were done. Elio always knew he wasn't done. And I'd love to see him back full-time in this series, I'll tell you.
2: And let's go north, 5/8 of a mile. Great call today, Jake Query.
1: Mark, there are certain people that connect with humanity. And I can't tell you how many times people have asked me if Elio Castroneves is as genuine as he seems. Selfishly speaking, I'll tell you that in October, I went through a tough time. And Elio Castroneves was the first and the most genuine to reach out. This merits every drop of emotion from every fan here to take joy in seeing the history of a four-time winner, of a man who loves this event. In a year when we wanted to return to normalcy, Elio Castroneves is in the fence at the Indianapolis Motor Speedway, and that flat out is normal, Mark.
2: Great job today, Jake, as always. Chris Denary, we saw history made today.
14: Who says age doesn't matter, Mark? Tom Brady in his 40s won a Super Bowl. Phil Mickelson at 50 won the PGA. And at 46, Elio Castroneves has won his fourth Indianapolis 500. What a day.
2: Great job, as always. 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Elio Castroneves, Alex Palou, Simon Pagino, Pato O'Ward, and Ed Carpenter, your top five. Santino Ferrucci, Sage Karam, Rinus VK, Juan Montoya, and Tony Kanaan through 10th. Erickson was 11th, Newgarden 12th today, Connor Daly 13th, Sato 14th, J.R. Hildebrand 15th, Colton Herta 16th, Scott Dixon 17th, Jack Harvey 18th, Marco Andretti 19th, Scott McLaughlin 20th, 21st, Hinchcliffe 22nd, Ryan Hunter Ray. A lap down in 23rd, Dalton Kellett, 24th, Chilton, 25th, Fittipaldi, 26th, Bourdais, 27th, Rosenquist, 28th, Jones. Two laps down in 29th, Alexander Rossi, Will Power 30th, three laps down. Simone DiSilvestro out of the race in 31st, 32nd, Graham Rahal, and 33rd, Wilson. He gave it a valiant run, Rob Blackman, but Alex Palou finishes runner-up today.
15: And here he is, Alex Palou, joining me here on IndyCar Radio. And Alex, talk about that run at the end as you battled the veteran, Elio Castroneves.
16: Yeah, man, it hurts. It hurts today. Super proud of the number 10 NTT Data car. Super proud to be part of by Honda as well. Congrats to Honda for winning and to Helio, the team. Chip Ganassi had the best cars today. I tried my best. We had a bit of traffic, which helped Helio having that last lap clean. But, man, I'll come back next year. I learned a lot during this race, and I'm super proud by the team. Bear in mind that this car was crashed less than a week ago, and they were able to put it together, and it's super fast. It was the quickest car today, but I'll learn from today, and congrats to Helio. Come on, four times? Is it
15: four times? With three laps to go, Helio made his move to pass you and move to P1. What were your thoughts at that moment?
16: I thought that could have another chance. We didn't. But, it is what it is. Racing, he timed it really good. I just wanted to stay on the lead. We had a really good car on the lead, and I just wanted to stay on the lead. It wasn't our day today. Super proud of finishing P2. We'll move forward. Detroit next, and super happy about that.
15: Great afternoon for you, Alex. Thanks.
2: Scott Sander.
4: Pato Award, your phone is blowing up with congratulation texts. You're getting a lot of high fives and hugs from teammates. What are you feeling right now?
17: Man, I'm a little bummed. I didn't have enough for him in the end. I was trying really hard in that last lap. You know, if I was going to keep it flat, it was going to be that lap to try and get a run and try and find a spot anywhere I could. But I just got a huge moment, and I had to get off of it, and Simon got by us. But, man, we ran a good race. We should be really proud of what we accomplished today. I mean, we were in the fight all day. We just weren't as fast as Helio and Alex. So congratulations to Helio on his fourth. Alex drove a great race as well. Simon, I mean, we should be very proud of this, but winning is the only thing that matters in Indy. So, you know, we can't be all so happy. We have to be bummed because this, you know, we're here to win.
4: Full range of emotions from Pato Award.
2: Alex Wolf.
9: Well, Simon Pagenaud saying I got to go see Helio. Simon, real quick on the IMS Radio Network before you go, greet your former teammate and now four-time champion of the 500, Helio Castroneves. Simon, a quiet run up to the top five, but this team just did not give up all weekend long.
18: Quiet. I don't know what you watched, but it wasn't quiet at all. We dropped back to the back because of the first yellow. We had to put fuel in the car. We had to go all the way to the back of the field. Team did an amazing job in the pits. The car was phenomenal all day. Man, as we started up front, we'd have been fighting with Helio there. We were right there at the end. I just want to congratulate him. What he's doing is awesome.
9: A fantastic.
18: 26 years old. That gives me another 10 years.
9: That's exactly right. At least three more in it for you, right?
18: Thank you.
9: That's Simon Pagenaud, another great run here at the Speedway.
2: It might be a while before he gets to victory lane because he's running up the front stretch.
5: Yeah,
2: Helio
5: Castroneves. He's going to take advantage of this excitement and this energy and all these drivers. There's Marco Andretti, Montoya, everybody going out to congratulate him. Such a great day for him, and just have to soak it in. These days don't happen. Well, it's only happened to three other guys that won this race four times, so you got to suck it in.
2: Yep, and Juan Montoya and his Jack Harvey's crew member, that team hopping over the wall to congratulate Helio Castroneves. And boy, how about the Meyer Shank Racing, Mike Shank?
5: Absolutely outstanding. How about Will Power going out? Will had a terrible day, but he's so happy for his ex-teammate Helio. But Shank Racing, Meyer Shank Racing, one car, just part-time, come here, showing that they have the speed, showing they have what it takes. Did a nice alignment with Andretti Autosport, and, man, come to win this race with a veteran. There's his teammate giving him congratulations too. Not a great day for Harvey, but he's happy for this team, I'll guarantee you.
2: We'll continue to celebrate four-time winner Helio Castroneves when we come back. Ed Carpenter finishes fifth in the 105th Indianapolis 500. Rob Blackman.
15: And Ed is kind enough to join me. We'll talk about Ed first, and then we'll talk about Ed's team second. Ed Carpenter, for you, P5. Individually, your thoughts on your run here today?
19: At the end of the day, I'm happy with it. I stalled it on my first pit stop, dug ourselves a huge hole, and then really just on strategy, tried to make some passes, stuff out there, but the team pit stop strategy, they did a great job getting us back in the fight. You know, we're in the lead pack at the end, which is where you want to be, but We struggled for speed. You know, the car handled pretty well, but just struggled for speed. It was a little bizarre. We were pretty fast all month, but just couldn't quite have enough to keep attacking those guys once we get towards the front. So given how far we got shuffled back, and to get back up to P5 is not bad.
15: What about your teammate slash employee, Renus VK, P8 for him today, a top 10 finish?
19: Yeah, I haven't talked to Renus yet, but it sounds like they had a pretty good race, maybe deserved more than what he got, but he'll be back and he'll have more opportunities. He'll win one of these. Hopefully we both win one of these.
15: Yeah, thanks.
19: Thanks.
2: Sage Karam, good run for him. He comes home seventh for Dreyer and Reinbold Racing. Alex Wolf.
9: AES Indiana Chevrolet driver Sage Karam, best finish in the 500, a seventh, started 31st. You're absolutely spent. Air pressure adjustment, front wing adjustment. After that, didn't touch it much.
20: Yeah, I just, car was pretty good from the beginning. I knew I just had to stay focused. I mean, this race is 500 miles. It's grueling, you know. I mean, it's, for me, it's more mentally challenging than it is physically. Today was the most physically demanding 500 I've ever done, even though it was cool out. These cars are just very difficult to drive in traffic, and you really got to wheel them to be quick. And DRR team did a great job. You know, they were flawless all day in pit road. Dennis spot on with the strategy, and I just had to keep it on the dance floor. You know, I made some passes out there. I got passed a few times, but, you know, I think this was the most patient I ever was behind a wheel of a race car. And I just let the race come to me, I think, was the main thing this time, whereas before I would go out searching for it. I just let it come to me this time, and I'm just so happy. You know, I mean, I needed this. You know, the team needed this. We've been struggling the last 2 years, and for this, you know, a one-off team, one car, one race to come and take it to the big dogs, we just got to qualify better, and we're going to be right in the mix.
9: Great run out there. Hopefully we get to see a lot more with the strength of this run.
20: Thank you so much.
9: That's Sage Karam, seventh place finisher in the 500.
2: Yep, that was a good run for them. Let's go to Scott Sander. Connor Daly led 40 laps today, Scott.
21: Connor, what a day for you. You finally got those lead laps that you wanted. Then you got some luck you didn't need. Your car's trashed right now. Walk me through a remarkable day.
22: Yeah, you know, we got a really lucky yellow, obviously, at the beginning. But, you know, it worked out perfectly. And I think, you know, we got to run really where this car deserved. It was a great race car. Such a great race car. And then when Graham crashed, I thought we had avoided everything. I was like, all right, this is great. And literally out of nowhere, like it's as if a tire just fell from the sky. And we have that little visor strip, you know, with the aero screen. So like you can't necessarily see all the way up in the sky, but you don't think you really need to see that high. And like right at the last second, it was just like, it was just boom. And I was like, oh my gosh, well, that's it. So thankfully, I mean, it didn't hit the suspension, right? But our car was ruined from then on. I mean, we lost about 2% COP. But it would have taken, you know, way too much time to change the wing. So, you know, Connor Daly luck strikes again, sadly. But I was so fun today. It really was for a long time.
21: What you needed after 500 miles in that kind of drive was for Elio Castroneves to jump on you, legs and arms. You ran out there. You're happy for him.
22: I mean, what a cool thing. And to hear the crowd, this incredible crowd, go crazy like that. And, you know, to actually have at least seen him once on track, you know what I mean? It was great to race with those guys. I mean, Elio and Renus and Pato and guys, you know, guys that we know are good, right? And I love when we get to race up at the front, because it's just it's a much more respectful area, and it's just, I mean, we led at the Indy 500, so it was really, really cool.
21: One of the great ambassadors for this place and this race, and now he's got his spot in IndyCar history, a lap leader at the Indianapolis 500. Connor Daly.
2: Let's go to Ryan Marine in Victory Lane.
23: I'm joined by the president and CEO of BorgWarner, Fred Lissalde. Fred, welcome back. First of all, I know you couldn't be here to present the BorgWarner winner's wreath a year ago. What a way to come back. A great crowd and a great winner.
24: It's great to be back. It's great to see so many people that have come to this race today. It's just great to be back to normal life.
23: What a thrilling finish to the race. What did you think of that duel between Elio and Alex?
24: Maybe experience paid off a little bit, right? It's amazing what Elio's done. Four times winner in Indy 500. Really impressive, really impressive.
23: Finally, BorgWarner is the official turbocharger provider of the series. Of course, the BorgWarner trophy as well, and the winner's wreath. How much pride do you take in BorgWarner's connection to the Indianapolis 500?
24: A lot. The 50,000 employees of BorgWarner around the world are very, very close to this trophy. it's the sign of excellence. It's the sign of competition. And we do that at BorgWarner, too.
23: I'll let you go hand a wreath to a four-time winner. That is Fred Lissalde, president and CEO of BorgWarner.
2: We hope to hear from the winner when we come back to the world's greatest race course. He's a four-time winner of the Indianapolis 500, Elio Castro Neves, out dueling Alex Palou over the final five laps to get to victory lane for the fourth time in his amazing career. And, Davey, post-race festivities continue. We look quickly at the battle for the Manufacturers' Championship, and Chevy today closed that gap, taking six of the top ten.
5: Yeah, they sure did. Honda's still strong by winning this race, and that was the most important. But Chevrolet, it's going to be a great battle throughout this year. You know, with the engine manufacturers, they're so close, and it's just exciting to see the fans here, exciting to see our manufacturers like Chevrolet, Dallara, Firestone being a big part of this. But you know what, Mark? The pandemic has been a bummer. We've lived it for over a year now, and this is the kind of thing I think that our world needs, seeing a guy like Elio Castro Neves win this race and the excitement it brings and bringing everybody. Nobody's leaving these grandstands. There's not another race coming up. Nobody's leaving these grandstands. The excitement's here, the passion, the energy. And so much excitement, so happy for Elio.
2: Well, they have waited so long to be here, and now that they're here, they're not in a hurry to leave, but they're especially not in a hurry to leave because of who won.
5: That's right. It was painted to be perfect, and this racetrack brings so many special memories and so many special things to everybody in the world, and this is definitely one we'll always remember for sure.
2: We heard from Sage Karam a few moments ago, a monumental achievement by Brian Reinbold Racing. You know those guys well.
5: Love Dennis Reinbold. What a class guy. Continues to keep his people employed to come here and run one race a year. And those they're behind the eight ball because they don't get a race every race. They come here just for this one. Sage Karam stepped up, did a great job. But that team is absolutely outstanding. So happy to see them with a top seven finish.
2: Yeah, and we hope that the effort is ongoing, obviously, to get them back in this series full time. Another good run. Juan Montoya, Tony Kanaan, both finishing the top 10.
5: Yeah, you know, Kanaan really had a good opportunity this race. Just a little bad luck early with the timing of the pit stops and so forth. And Montoya never talked too much about it, but he climbed his way to the top 10, got that ninth position. So, you know, the old guys and the experience seem to pay off. You got three guys that aren't full time in the top 10. Oh, I should say four guys counting Ed Carpenter.
2: Donald, it's been since 2009 that Elio Castro Neves went to victory lane in Indianapolis.
0: Well, that's not the record for the longest span between wins, but I remember at that time thinking within the next year or two, I mean, I really thought that Castro Neves was in an excellent position to become a five-time winner. And at that time, when I made that statement a few times, I was taken to task by a couple of people, Albuquerque, New Mexico, would probably be a clue, that, he hasn't won four yet. And I thought, well, can is it not inconceivable that he could win two in the next three, four, 5 years driving for Penske? And it's sort of kind of a surprise that the fourth win did not come, for all this time. And the number of times that he was second, so close. I mean, he just lost by an eye blink on more than one occasion.
2: And he has already gotten that winner's ring in victory lane. Let's go to Ryan Marine.
23: A.J. Foyt, Al Unser, Rick Mears, and now the name Elio Castro Neves. Elio, you are a four-time winner of the Indianapolis 500.
7: Mm-hmm. Wow, this is unbelievable. I can't thank enough the AutoNation Series XM Group, Mike Schenck, G. Meyer, Liberty Group. They were they never stopped believing in me, and I can't believe it, man. I still can't believe it. What a great moment towards the end. I'm playing around, make sure that I put my car in the right position. And when I saw the traffic, I was like, that's it. I gotta make it happen. And That was experience in talking, I have to say. So I wait for the right time to make a move, and it made it happen.
23: Since your third win in 2009, you've been in so many of these close duels to the finish with Ryan Hunter-Reay, with Takuma Sato. What did you learn from those that enabled you to come out on top in this duel to the finish today?
7: Well, you know, you learn one day, and that's what I did. I the right moment, and I saw it, I took it, and never looked back.
23: You took a moment, several moments, in fact, to celebrate with this crowd. They've been supporting you since you won your first race as a rookie. What does their presence mean? What did that moment to celebrate with them mean?
7: I don't know, man. It's an incredible moment. I get emotional because this fans, the last year was so tough, and this year we don't have full grandstand, but you got the feeling, and thank you, the fans. I have the best fans in the world, and so an honor to have them.
23: You talked about the opportunity to drive for the first time in the Indianapolis 500 with the team, not Team Penske, with Meyer Shank Racing. But all month long, you've been fast. You've been at the top of the speed charts. Did you feel like when you signed on with this team, you would have a chance to do what you did and sit where you're sitting now?
7: Mike and Jim and the entire group promised me they would give me the car to win. And as soon as I hit the right spot, I said, that's it. We have the car to win. We just got to do our job, make less mistakes than others, and we can win this race. And here we are in the victory circle.
23: Will you be back next year to chase number 5?
7: Absolutely. Are you kidding me? Now I can't stop. I'm going to be full-time, I'll tell you that.
23: Breaking news in victory lane. Elio Castroneves, a 4-time winner of the Indianapolis 500.
2: Well done, Ryan Marine. The thoughts and impressions of the last 200 laps now from Paul Page. Paul?
6: Well, I'm sure in the 105 runnings, we have never seen a ceremony after the win like that. The celebration that we have seen. The fans, they stayed here. Nobody moved. They wanted to see Elio run up and down the field. And when you talk about what he's just accomplished, it's also the definition of perseverance. I mean, he's remarkable. The way the fans stayed, the way everybody stayed, the way the game played out, all the tactics we started talking about, there were probably 20 different strategies going as we got toward the finish. And what we have actually seen here is youth and exuberance versus old age and experience. And experience and old age won out. Elio Castroneves is one of the great champions of the Indy 500.
2: Well said, Paul Payne.

0: There's no way this happens without them. But I just, the team is not a full-time team. There's one full-time guy or two on the team. That's it. Otherwise, we do six races, and we win the freaking race to the GOAT right there at Indianapolis Motor Speedway, in my opinion.
1: And that's why you hired him, right?
0: It is exactly why we hired him. And we hope for this. We kind of knew we had something good. He's been telling me he's good. The last two practice sessions were good. Leave it alone. And you know what? They made it simple, very simple, and they won the freaking race.
1: I was listening to his team radio, and there was a lot of talk for most of that race about fuel mileage. And it sounded like he had to be very patient. We'll let Mike get in for the picture here real quick. In fact, we'll let Mike go. Why not? Let him celebrate. It's going to be a big party. There's no question about it. Meyer Shank Racing in Victory Lane at the Indianapolis 500.
2: Our post-race continues here at the world's greatest race course.
3: This is Colton Herta. On this Memorial Day weekend, the NTT IndyCar Series salutes the men and women serving in the United States Marines. Thank you for your service.
2: The Indianapolis Motor Speedway Radio Network would like to thank these stations for carrying the Indianapolis 500 today. KNEB in Scottsbluff, Nebraska, WJCW in Johnson City, Tennessee, and WBRG in Lynchburg, Virginia. Well, no sooner will the dust settle on the 105th Indianapolis 500-mile race than we will be off to beautiful Belle Isle for the doubleheader, the raceway at Belle Isle. And Bud Dinker joins us now to talk about that fabulous event. And, Bud, first of all, welcome to the Indianapolis Motor Speedway. I'm sure you spent a fair amount of time here over the past couple of years especially, huh?
4: Yeah, we've been here about once a week and with Roger, if not twice a week, since January 6th and on. So we're proud of what's happened here. We're excited about putting on this amazing event this weekend and proud to have fans back in the seats, most importantly.
2: Well, let's focus on Belle Isle, and I think in a relatively short amount of time, it became one of the favorite stops on the NTT IndyCar Series circuit, and each and every year we go back there, the improvements that you continue to make to that island are just phenomenal.
4: Well, thanks. It's a labor of love. It's something that we started in 2006 after the Super Bowl when Roger was the commissioner then, and we wanted to give something back to the city and leave a legacy, and that was to bring racing back to the Motor City, and we had it there 07 and 08, little pause with the recession, and then brought it back since 2012 on, thanks to the support of General Motors and Lear Corporation and many other partners. And it's all about Belle Isle. We've put $13.5 million of investments in the state park since that time, and another $4 or $5 million given to a ladies auxiliary called the Belle Isle Conservancy with a fundraiser we do. So almost $17 million we've raised in those years to get back to Belle Isle.
2: Well, fan-wise, I know you can't be at capacity, but you are happy to welcome fans back to Belle Isle.
4: We are. And, you know, it's been tough in Michigan, as you people know. Everybody knows we've been very restrictive there for a while. And now, fortunately, we're going to be able to open it up the paddock to everybody. No vaccination required, no mask required in the entire facility. The grandstands will now be full, albeit about 6,000 people versus 24,000 people. And then we'll have some general admission people there every day, too. So we're excited to bring people back to Belle Isle. We're excited to continue to make improvements to Belle Isle Park. And importantly, for the state of Michigan, this is probably one of our biggest events since March of 2020. That means a lot to our city, so we're happy about that, too.
2: From a scheduling standpoint, let folks all the forms of racing that will be at Belle Isle. Going to be a busy weekend.
4: Yeah, we'll be. We're going to have, first time since 2012, Indy Lights there. They'll race on Saturday and Sunday, practice on Friday. Free day on Friday called Comerica Pre-Day. And then we'll have the two IndyCar series of doubleheaders we've had continuously, competing on both Saturday and Sunday. But earlier, it's got the 2 o'clock start on Saturday and a 12:30 start on Sunday. And then, of course, the IMSA WeatherTech series will be there also on Saturday, competing with the Corvettes, who have not been there since 2008. So we're excited to have the hometown Corvettes back in town for people to watch as well.
2: I know that, again, the restrictions in terms of fans, but are there tickets available?
4: Yes, they are. They can go to DetroitGP.com. We sold out immediately when we had an initial 800 seats available, and they're selling fast if they're not sold out already. 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
2: Thank you. Continued success.
4: Thanks, Mark. Thank you for all you do here for the series. You know, as the stewards now and the owners of this great place, we just are amazed by it every time we come back here, Roger and myself. And we always find more to do, and that won't stop. And we're going to continue to invest in here because this is the holy grail of racing, and we're so proud of that.
2: Yeah, well said. Thank you. And we are awfully proud of being a part of that family for sure, and look forward to the event 2 weeks from now at Detroit's beautiful Belle Isle. It improves each and every year. Congratulations to Bud Dinker and his crew for all that they have done for the city of Detroit. Well, plenty of racing left yet this evening. It's the 600, the Coca-Cola 600 at Charlotte Motor Speedway. And we are going to get a preview now from a good friend of the Performance Racing Network, Doug Rice.
5: The field is set for the 62nd running of the Coca-Cola 600 here at Charlotte Motor Speedway. And taking the pole with a speed of 180.282 miles per hour was Kyle Larson.
6: Didn't know if we were going to have pole winning speed. Cliff didn't seem too optimistic about it, so a little bit surprising, but happy anyways. And a long race, tough place to pass, it seemed like last year watching the race over. So, yeah, starting from the front, hopefully we can stay up there all night.
5: Joining Larson on the outside of row one will be Ricky Stenhouse Jr., the rest of the top ten, Chase Elliott, William Byron, Kevin Harvick, Austin Dillon, Alex Bowman, Martin Truex Jr., Daniel Suarez, and Ross Chastain. One of the biggest stories heading into NASCAR's longest race is the fact that the two biggest winners from last year have yet to take a checkered flag. Kevin Harvick and Denny Hamlin winless coming into this event. Can they get off the snide and get back to victory lane? Or can Chase Elliott build off of his first victory of the season and back it up with a win in the Coca-Cola 600? Brad Keselowski rolls into this race as the defending champion of NASCAR's longest event. The green flag drops at 6:23 today at Charlotte Motor Speedway in Concord, North Carolina, expecting beautiful weather conditions with a daytime high of 73 degrees. For the Indianapolis Motor Speedway Radio Network, I'm Doug Rice.
2: Thank you, Doug. Good luck on the call. Can't wait to see you all a little bit later on this year for the Brickyard Weekend, most assuredly. Let's pause for station identification. This is the Indianapolis Motor Speedway Radio Network. Welcome back to the world's greatest race course, the Indianapolis Motor Speedway. Donald Davidson, your thoughts and impressions on this historic day.
7: Well, Davey Hamilton just got something that he said that somebody's suggesting that this is the first time that there was only one car out by the halfway mark. That's not true. 1954, Bill Holmeyer did 74 laps and was the only person out in the first half.
2: Anyway, why would somebody send you that when they know you're sitting next to him?
7: Well, anyway.
8: Actually, they did tell me to ask, Don.
7: There's just so much to pack in here, and if I don't get a chance, thank you, Sid Collins. Thank you, Mark James, for inviting me back, and thank you, Sid Collins, for everything. Golly, so many things. We really thought, I thought Scott Dixon would lead a bunch of laps today and had a very good chance to go out of here as the all-time lap leader. He led seven laps. Who led the most laps today with 40? Connor Daly led the most laps. And the fastest lap turn during the race was Santino Ferrucci. Did Ed Carpenter manage to reach 180 laps to go from 10th to 6th in the all-time laps completed? Yes, as a matter of fact, he did 200 laps. And so a number of people just... And Elio Castroneves, this is amazing. With 21 starts now, he has an average finishing position. I think it was 8.32, which wow. He obviously improved by today.
2: Wow.
7: And then the other one is Juan Pablo Montoya. Now has an average in his six starts, I believe it is 9.17, and that includes a 33rd. He was one of a number of winners who have had first and 33rd. There's so much more. I need to just get my thoughts together here. The average speed was 190.690 miles an hour. That's the all-time speed record. Why a lot of the people here, I think they didn't leave because I thought, well, it should be longer than this, shouldn't it? Now, what a wonderful story here. I can't think of a better welcome back to the Indianapolis Motor Speedway than to have the very, very popular Elio Castroneves. It's just been just an amazing day. I need to go and just regroup and collect my thoughts. And can we do another show tomorrow? And I'll tell you what I came up overnight.
2: We'll see if we can get the whole gang together. And I can't thank you enough for coming back and joining us this year. And as I told you, my friend, that door is open to you for as long as you want to walk in it, for sure.
7: Oh, thank you. I love it. And again, thank you, Sid Collins, and thank you, everybody, for all of the kind things that you've been saying. Thank you, all of you.
2: Donald Davidson. So, Davey, your final thoughts and impressions. We were part of history today, my friend.
8: Absolutely, part of history, and just so excited to see, we talked about the four guys in this race that only were doing the Indy 500 or hadn't run a race or not full-time, and just to be able to see those guys all finish where they did. One of them in first place, obviously, with Elio, then Carpenter, a nice top five. finished Montoya and Kanaan all in the top 10. Great, great run by those guys. And then, you know, we have 22 guys on the lead lap, 22 guys fight for this win, and they were all in the big string. And one guy that, you know, I feel a little bad for, he's had a tough time. Ryan Hunter-Reay was in contention. He was in contention for this race.
2: Yep.
8: Had that pit speed. He came in just a little bit too hot. Had to go back. He finds himself in that 22nd position. I'm sorry, 22nd position. So, anyways, great day, man. I'm so excited for Elio. I mean, this is what our world needs, excitement like this, man. I'm happy to be here with you, Mark. It's been a lot of fun with the radio guys. Been too short of a month for me, to be honest with you. I hate to see it being over, but I'm looking forward to Detroit in a couple weeks.
2: Well, and you say that now, the focus shifts from simply winning the Indy 500 back to winning the championship, and we have a new points leader, Alex Palou.
8: Back doing great, Scott Dixon. As we thought, you know, everybody just kind of had him going to win this race, and then you never know. It's the Indy 500. Things happen, and found himself deep in the field and 17th and new points leader now. Kid's great. Finishes second here. Could have won it very easily. And I see Pagano, you know, to finish third. We didn't talk about him today. He just kind of back there, started deep in the field, worked his way up. But, man, that last end, he turned it on and even passing Pato Award on the very last lap to third step on the podium.
2: Well done, as always. We'll see you in Detroit.
8: Oh, perfect.
2: Leaderboard update. 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Elio Castroneves wins it for the fourth time. Alex Palou is second. Simon Pagano is third. Pato Award is fourth. Ed Carpenter is fifth. Santino Ferrucci is sixth. Sage Karam is seventh. Rita's VK is eighth. Juan Montoya is ninth. Sage Karam is, Tony Kanaan, we should say, is 10th. Marcus Ericsson is 11th. Joseph Newgarden, 12th. Connor Daly, 13th. Takuma Sato, 14th. J.R. Hildebrand, 15th. Colton Herta, 16th. Scott Dixon, 17th. Jack Harvey, 18th. 19th, Marco Andretti. 20th, Scott McLaughlin. James Hinchcliffe, 21st, 22nd to Ryan Hunter-Reay. 23rd, a lap down, Dalton Kellett. Max Chilton, 24th. Pietro Fittipaldi, 25th. 26th, Sebastian Bourdais. Felix Rosenquist, 27th. 28th, Ed Jones. Two laps down, Alexander Rossi in 29th. Three laps down, Will Power, 30th. Out of the race, 31st, Simona DiSilvestro. 32nd, Graham Rahal. Stefan Wilson, 33rd. Connor Daly led twice for 40 laps. Alex Palou led six times for 35 laps. Rita's VK led three times for 32 laps. Elio Castroneves led seven times for 20 laps. Pato Award led four times for 17. Biggest gainers of the day, Sage Karam plus 24, Pagano plus 23, Santino Ferrucci plus 17, Juan Montoya plus 15, Joseph Newgarden plus 9. There were 13 leaders, 36 lead changes, just two cautions for 18 laps as we head to Detroit in a couple of weeks. Alex Palou has a lead of second place Scott Dixon of 36 points, and Pato Award is 37 points back. Simon Pagano has crawled into contention now. He is 47 points back. Congrats to our winner, Elio Castroneves, a most deserving four-time champion. For 32 others, the 364-day wait begins physically, but mentally, the pursuit begins immediately. Thanks to all who provided us with access to their incredible talents today. All are deserving of your accolades and are humbled by them. My thanks to my family for their unwavering support throughout this journey. Thanks to Monrovia High School for the support as well. You're where this journey began. Lastly, thanks to Sid Collins, Lou Palmer, Paul Page, Mike King, and Bob Jenkins for creating this tradition of unparalleled broadcasting excellence. We hope we continue that today. 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Our driver analyst today was Davey Hamilton. In the turns were Nick Yeoman, Michael Young, Jake Query, and Chris Denary. In the pits, Ryan Marine, Rob Blackman, Scott Sander, and Alex Wolf. Our historian is Donald Davidson. Our thanks to Paul Page for his commentary today. Our chief engineer is Rick Evans. Our F operations by Paul Levitt. Our pit producer is Brian Livingston. Auto consulting by Jake Robinson. Our turn spotters today, Sean Doherty, Jeff Crane, Dr. Benjamin Mottman, and Jeff Francis. Production assistance by Drew Matchett. Our producer is Sam Rumpsa. The network director is Chris Pollack. This is Mark James inviting you to follow along on many of these same stations for the rest of the NTT IndyCar Series. Next week, we'll be at the Raceway at Belle Isle in Detroit for another doubleheader weekend on June 12th and 13th. In the meantime, wishing you a good morning, good afternoon, or good evening, wherever you are, we are at the Indianapolis Motor Speedway at the crossroads of America.
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10: Hello, and thanks for joining us for a special presentation from the IndyCar Radio Network. I'm Nick Yeoman. This is First to the Flag, where we sit down with some of IndyCar's best drivers to take a look back at their first career IndyCar win, with radio broadcast highlights helping to tell the story. Today, we journey back to 2016 for the 100th installment of the greatest spectacle in racing, the Indianapolis 500. It was a race that featured a full year of build-up and anticipation, a record-setting crowd, a feel-good story in qualifying, and an upset winner in 24-year-old Alexander Rossi that no one could have predicted. The story going into the race weekend, though, was of the pole sitter James Hinchcliffe, who a year earlier had nearly lost his life in a horrible practice crash. Driving for Sam Schmidt, the always entertaining Canadian would lead the field to the green flag and stage an opening race duel with the winner of the 98th running of the 500, Ryan Hunter-Reay. Legendary IMS Radio Network anchor Paul Page would call the start of the race, handing the baton to current radio anchor Mark Janes to guide listeners through the next 199 laps of the greatest spectacle in racing.
11: The pace car is off at turn four. It turns down onto the pit road. The field now under the control of the pole sitter. That's James Hinchcliffe. And what a story he's been. They look beautiful coming off at turn four. Alignment through the first four or five. That is a nice looking field as they come down. The 100th running of the Indianapolis 500. Green flag is out, and they are streaming for turn one.
12: And James Hinchcliffe wasting no time. He jumps right out in front. Ryan Hunter-Reay running side by side with Joseph Newgarden in the short chute into turn two.
13: Front half of the field clean through the short chute. Tony Kanaan already dicing it up. He'll go from the top of the racetrack to the bottom. Jake Query, the field is clean out of turn number two.
14: The 100th installment of the Indianapolis 500 right now is three-fourths the way to starting the way it did in 2012 with James Hinchcliffe in the lead, but Ryan Hunter-Reay, the 2014 winner, sweeps around in turn number four.
15: On the north side of the track, it's Ryan Hunter-Reay with the lead. Hinchcliffe is second. That's how they'll finish the first lap.
10: Hinchcliffe and Hunter-Reay would dominate the first half of the 100th Indy 500, trading the lead back and forth throughout the afternoon, with the two combining to lead 79 laps. Brazilian fan favorites Elio Castroneves and Tony Kanaan found their way to the front by the halfway point. Castroneves in the Pennzoil yellow submarine for Roger Penske would lead 24 laps, while Kanaan, driving for Penske rival Chip Ganassi, would pace the field for 19 circuits. Despite starting a respectable 11th, Alexander Rossi would fade to the back of the field due at first to inexperience, with the 500 being just his sixth IndyCar start, but also due to pit stop issues as his team struggled to fill his car completely with fuel during the first half of the race. Pit road issues would be a problem for the entire Andretti Autosport team at Indy this year. as the moment of the race would take out two contending teammates at the 300-mile mark.
16: Townsend Bell is your leader. The whole crew comes to pit road, Michael Young.
15: Yeah, Townsend Bell the first to hit pit lane. He hits his marks perfectly. That crew goes to work. California Pizza Kitchen, the sponsor on that car. Then it's Ryan Hunter Ray and James Hinchcliffe. The race will be off pit road. All the leaders are on the end. Oh, we have contact! Contact in the pit lane! Two cars! That is Townsend Bell and Ryan Hunter Ray. Elio Castroneves was able to make it out, but it looked like Bell potentially made contact with Elio Castroneves. Chaos at the end of the pit lane here at turn number one.
10: During that same caution, Rossi's race strategist Brian Herta would make a strategy call to leave Rossi out front along with Canadian driver Alex Tagliani, and the move was the first glimpse into how good Rossi could be out front and the first clue that the Napa Auto Parts team might have a few fuel-saving strategy tricks up their sleeve for the final 80 laps.
12: Tagliani started dead last of the field, Rossi 11th, and they are the front runners right now as they head down the 8th or 2.
17: A year ago, Alexander Rossi was racing in Monaco. Quite a different story, Jake, as the rookie out front leading for Andretti Autosport down the backstretch.
14: Tagliani has now led six straight Indianapolis 500s, believe it or not. That actually is one race shy of Tony Kanaan's record. Alexander Rossi now is the leader, though, with Tagliani just behind him.
15: Tagliani about a car and a half length behind Rossi, the fastest qualifying rookie. Tagliani ready to set him up for the pass.
16: Stop and go for Townsend Bell for that contact and drag race down the main straightaway into turn number one.
12: Starting to go three wide ever so briefly, changed their minds, and the same Tucson will lead that pack into the short shoot.
17: Tagliani back to the lead, then it is Alexander Rossi. James Hinchcliffe runs third, about three or four car lengths back to Elio Castroneves, the front four down the backstretch.
14: I'll tell you, working his way right back into the backstretch, coming off of pit road, and now getting taken side by side was Townsend Bell. Tagliani, a nifty move to get around him, even though Bell's the back marker.
15: And he's got the lead, about a five-car length advantage with Bell, that back marker, involved in the accident on pit road. Tagliani with the lead.
16: Well, Davey, let's give people an idea of where Tagliani and Rossi stand based upon their last pit stop.
8: Yeah, how about this? Tagliani, Mark, started 33rd in this race. He's gained 32 positions to lead this darn thing. And Rossi, he'd been running good all day, but he fell back. But that rookie lead laps is pretty impressive.
16: Alex Tagliani, again, your leader. Rossi is P2, then Hinchcliffe, Tony Kanaan, and Elio Castroneves to Jake Query in three.
14: Yep, indeed. Rossi right now trying to close in on Tagliani. Then you have behind him Rossi, it's Townsend Bell that is fracturing that one and two spot.
15: Yeah, now Townsend Bell is going to try to make a move on Tagliani, though he is a lap behind.
16: Can he do it? Rossi going side by side with Townsend Bell. Three wide in the mud, Jerry.
12: Oh, my goodness, how they got out of that disaster, I do not know. Out in front again, Tags and Rock and
17: somehow, Bank, they did make it. Alex Tagliani back to the lead. Then you've got that lap car of Townsend Bell. Then back to Alexander Rossi.
14: I remember a couple of years ago they did that, Bank, and you said, you can't do this. And then that led to an accident. They must have listened to those dulcet tones. Everybody now single file in through four.
15: Single file north short shoot here at the Indianapolis Motor Speedway. And Tagliani, who started 33rd, still with the lead.
16: Pretty nice move by Rossi down the main straightaway, side by side. Alexander Rossi wants the lead here in Indianapolis.
12: And Rossi's going to get it, but he's got a lot of company. I mean, a lot of company. He's got the 98 car of Rossi right in the Tagliani, right with him, right into turn two.
17: Yeah, Tagliani shut the door. Townsend Bell, the lap car, got around Tagliani, but the door was shut for Rossi. So Tagliani, Jake, maintains the lead down the back straightaway.
14: The unfortunate incident that made for a long day for Michael Andretti is actually the beneficiary of that satellite team. Alexander Rossi finds his way in second, still trying to close in on the leader, Tagliani.
15: He has increased the gap to about four car lengths. The black and orange machine started 33rd. He's first.
16: People might be wondering, what is Townsend Bell doing? David, he's trying to unlock himself, get back into contention.
8: Yeah, he was two laps down. He's now one lap down. So him getting in front of those guys, if yellow was to come out, it would put him to the back of the field, but only one lap down.
16: Well, we've completed 127 of 200 laps. Alex Tagliani is P1, then Alexander Rossi, then James Hinchcliffe is third. Fourth is Tony Kanaan. Fifth is Elio Castroneves. Sixth is Joseph Newgarden. Seventh is Marco Andretti. Carlos Munoz is eighth. Graham Rahal is ninth. Scott Dixon is tenth. Lo and behold, look at Graham Rahal. He continues to pick off positions.
8: Yeah, how about Scott Dixon? We haven't talked about him much all day. He actually just now, as you spoke, got around Graham Rahal, but those guys that we haven't heard much, that Dixon Rahal, Sato finds himself in 11th, Bourdais 12th, so we see some guys trying to creep to the front.
16: That's not the first time we've not said much about Scott Dixon in the first half of the race and then all of a sudden find him near the podium.
8: Yeah, exactly. I remember a few years back, or I think my last year here, where he had a pit incident, found himself in the back of the field, out of contention, and just kept plugging away and found himself in the top five. So that guy could, he knows how to do this race.
16: Jake, not only is Townsend Bell pulling away, but so is Alexander Rossi.
14: Yeah, and I'll tell you what, Tony Kanaan just made a nice move to move himself back into the fourth position. Field now in turn four.
15: Moving down the front straightaway, the Napa machine of Rossi is in the lead.
16: Rossi all of a sudden has some separation. He is separating himself nicely from Alex Tagliani. Kanaan Bake trying to keep pace.
13: And a race out of turn number two now. Tony Kanaan, Jake, trying to run down Alex Tagliani for second.
14: Bell right now is the back marker, has Rossi right on him. That's actually a really good battle. Then that gap back, Tagliani, and then Kanaan right there before Hinch.
15: Boy, on the north end of the track, that gap has really widened Rossi and Tagliani. It is a good 20 car lengths.
18: By pitting off sequence, Rossi was able to run a different strategy in the race's final stanza, leaving contenders like Joseph Newgarden and Carlos Munoz feeling a tad hopeless as they'd have to give up the lead to pit in the final 10 laps. Far from comfortable with his own fuel situation, Rossi would do some drafting off teammates and implement a clutch-and-coast strategy, hoping he could simply make it to the end. It set up five of the most dramatic laps in 500 history as a rookie tried to win the 100th Indy 500. But Rossi admits he was never comfortable until he exited turn four on lap 200.
19: Really coming out of turn four, where I knew that obviously we were leading and we didn't have far to go, where, you know, it kind of slowly started to, the anticipation started to build, if you will. But, you know, I have so many vivid memories from that race. But like the end part is a blur for sure, because so much of what then came immediately after that was pretty wild and chaotic.
16: Five laps to go in the 100th running of the Indianapolis 500-mile race. Carlos Munoz makes that long, slow haul down pit road, and he comes into the view of Michael Young.
15: Munoz, just a quick splash and go. That was a four-second stop as well. So for our three leaders, all they did was take fuel, all averaging about 4 seconds. It's going to be a drag race when they get back up to speed.
16: The leader, Alexander Rossi, down the back straightaway in front of Jake Query.
14: The first 100 years of running at the Indianapolis 500 is down to its last single-digit miles. Alexander Rossi in front of you, Chris.
15: He's in the Napa machine, car 98, the leader in Indianapolis.
16: Elio Castroneves was P2, but Davey, we see that canary yellow car of Elio Castroneves coming to pit road. He does not have enough fuel to make it to the end.
8: Yeah, boy, I'm surprised. Rossi's been getting good mileage. You know, he pitted really late last time. Here's Bourdais with 100. He has a few more laps of fuel than Castroneves and Munoz.
16: Elio Castroneves comes to pit road. Michael Young, you have that stop as well.
15: Yep, Elio Castroneves, same thing. We're just getting fuel for these final leaders. Only three laps to go in the 100th running of the Indianapolis 500. 4 second stop for Elio.
16: Alexander Rossi makes his way down the main straightaway. He's into turn number one. So, Davey, we're looking at 198 of 200 laps to go. Rossi continues to lead. He last pitted on 164. Can the rookie pull off the improbable?
8: He's been saving fuel. He's been going longer than anybody else, but we're soon to find out. He's off the pace for a reason right now, just trying to conserve fuel. Can he make this last lap?
16: Dave, you saw Sebastian Bourdais stop.
20: It was fuel only. Remember Ray Haroon, that first Indy 500. He didn't change any tires since last stint. It's a gamble. Guys out here aren't changing any tires. It could be the winning decision for the 100th Indy 500.
16: White flag is in the hands of Paul Blevins. He's waiting to see Alexander Rossi come out of turn number four. Tom Hansing is in the stand with him.
8: He
16: goes.
8: I think
16: and Danny, he may be out of fuel.
8: He's out of fuel.
16: Pankey very slow in turn one.
21: He is indeed. It doesn't sound like he's under power. Left side wheels below the white line. Now with the short shoot. Now in turn two. He may be done.
13: That car rolls through turn number two, and it is under power. He has backed it down big time. Here comes Carlos Munoz and Joseph Newgarden. They're running second and third. Jake Query Rossi still the leader, but he's backed the pace down.
14: Alexander Rossi, the rookie out of California, is backing up the pace. Carlos Munoz charging. Alexander Rossi in the turn number four on fumes.
15: Alexander Rossi for the final time exits turn number four. Here he comes, Mark James.
16: He may have to coast it across the finish line. Alexander rolling to a dead stop. Twin checkers are out, and the rookie will win the 100th Indianapolis 500-mile race.
0: I don't even know where to begin. You're right. I mean, in February, I wasn't even thinking about IndyCar, and now we've just won the Indy 500, and it's thanks to an amazing group of people that gave me an opportunity to come here this year, relatively unknown in American, you know, junior formula, and they gave me the shot, and I have to thank Michael and Jody and Brian Herta for this opportunity and giving me such a wonderful race car all month.
15: Walk us through that final stint. Obviously, you were in the lead. You had to pit off sequence. I think your last lap was 170 miles an hour. You were gunning it for all it was worth.
0: Yeah, no, we ran out of turn four, and we were clutching and coasting it down the back straight, and we knew it was going to be tight, but Ryan helped give me a tow to the finish the last couple of laps there, and this is an amazing result for the team.
18: For 24-year-old Alexander Rossi, winning the 100th Indy 500 on May 29th, 2016 was a life-changing experience, but the now series veteran admits it's everything that happened after his first win that he found the most special.
19: That's a crazy one, right? Because, you know, the first win that I had in IndyCar was the 500, and it was also my first 500, so I can pick from seemingly endless things that I remember from that day. But I think the bigger thing is what I learned and felt and experienced for the time after that. You know, you win a race in St. Pete, and it's like, okay, yeah, that's awesome. And, you know, you go through the beginning of that next week, and people are talking about it and everything. And then by the time you get to the end of the week or the next race weekend, like, no one really cares or remembers. The 500 stays with you forever, and I think that's something that surprised me. In a very pleasant way. Like, it's very cool that people still want to hear about it and talk about it and relive it. And I think that's just a testament to how special the 500 is. And obviously I was very fortunate to be able to say that's my first win. It's a very, very cool thing that I get to kind of hang my hat on.
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0: Good morning from the Indianapolis Motor Speedway in Indianapolis. The opening quarter hour of the 500 Mile Race broadcast is brought to you by Goodyear. More people ride on Goodyear tires than on any other kind, and by FPP, used by 2 out of 3 cars in the 500. FPP, world's largest selling oil treatment. Any reproduction material in whole or in part without the express consent of the Indianapolis Motor Speedway Network is strictly prohibited. Sid Collins, the voice of the 500, will be with you in just a moment. Now stay tuned for the greatest spectacle in racing. It's race day 1965, time for the 49th running of the 500 on this greatest race course in the world. This is Sid Collins, high above the starting line in the Master Control Tower at Indianapolis, Indiana, ready to paint the word picture for you in the next 4.5 hours. Within 30 minutes, we should hear the call for the gentlemen who race to start their engines and begin the annual endurance test of man and machine. At the end of this rainbow is a prize million of $500,000, plus the accomplishment of having won the 500-mile race. In addition to the basic interest of a fabulous automobile race, the competition this year, to the true devotee of racing, is truly unique and challenging. The heretofore dominant Myers Lake four-cylinder Offenhauser Roadster appears to be biting the dust. The dust has been kicked up by the rear engine cars, which has given the conventional Roadster a solid threat in qualification runs this May. Roadsters have won every 500 since 1953. The Offenhauser engine-powered car has won every race here since 1947. Last May, the field had 18 Roadsters, and winner A.J. Foyt was in one of them, competing against 12 rear engines. But today, 27 rear engine cars are in the lineup, with only 4 conventional Roadsters left. There are also 2 Novis. And of the rear engines, 17 are powered by Ford, and 10 have Offenhauser power plants. This is indeed a time of change at Indianapolis, the greatest we've witnessed since right after World War II, when obsolescence set in on pre-war racing cars. This May has been a time of trial and error, with mechanics experimenting with engines, chassis, tires, and other components, which will get their big test today in this grueling grind equivalent to 50,000 miles of driving on the pleasure highways of the nation. We should come up with some mighty interesting answers in the next 4 hours. 6 of the 7 fastest cars in the race are powered by Ford engines, the other is a rear engine offie, and the first 4 drivers, A.J. Foyt, Jimmy Clark, Dan Gurney, and rookie Mario Andretti, all cracked Clark's qualifying mark of last year. Can the old guard and his followers withstand this threat, or will the trend started by Jack Brabham in 1961, continued by Mickey Thompson in 1962, and Colin Chapman in 1963, become fulfilled today? In addition to the change of equipment revolution, there's also been a drastic new look to the starting field of drivers. There are 13 missing from last year, and 11 rookies have earned a chance this time. Among the missing is Bobby Marshman, who drove the fastest lap ever in competition here, better than 157 miles per hour. Also Eddie Sachs and Dave McDonald. The surprise absentee is Roger Ward. Ward is a 2-time winner and had qualified for 14 consecutive races. During practice and qualification, master mechanic A.J. Watson and crew, plus owner Bob Wilkie, tried everything but chewing gum to get Roger and the car together for a fast 4 lap, but to no avail. Ward said after his third and final try to make the race, "We've changed everything we have, but it still doesn't work." He felt that without a good chance to win, he'd rather not be in the race today. No relief riding for Roger. Bob Wilkie did get Don Branson into the field, but the third car assigned to Jed Larson is also on the sideline. It's been a frustrating May for Wilkie, Watson, and Ward. Also missing are Troy Ruttman, Jim and Dick Raffman, Art Malone, Paul Goldsmith, Norm Hall, Bob Wente, Bob Harkey, Jack Brabham, Johnny White, Bob Christie, Paul Russo, Judd Larson, Bobby Grimm, and Wayne Carter has announced his retirement. The comeback boy in this field is courageous Jim Herdebees. After a fiery crash in Milwaukee last June, months of near-fatal convalescence, he's returned to qualify the Novi, the most powerful car on the racetrack. Jim's feat here is a tribute to courage over seeming disaster. There are 11 rookies starting, the most since 1951, when we had 12. And we'll have their names for you when we give the starting lineup shortly. So get your pencils and charts handy for that rundown of the contestants. You'll be hearing from our wonderful group of veteran broadcasters, 11 in all, as the day goes on. On this world's largest radio network,
1: 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These sounds of Indianapolis are relayed by Armed Forces Radio and Television Service to military bases around the globe and to ships at sea, radio worldwide New York, to every point English is spoken, Spanish and Portuguese, for South and Latin America, and into French and Italian. A dear friend of ours whom this crew misses today is Jack Shapiro. Jack was our very devoted and competent broadcaster for 9 of these presentations, and he loved every minute of it, and we loved him too. He died last summer at age 37. You'll be hearing from our race authority, back for the 7th time, ex-driver and pole position winner, Freddie Agabation, member of the Champion Spark Plug Company Highway Safety Team. Fred, good morning, my friend.
2: Good morning, Sid. Looking forward to a real fine, safe, new record-breaking race.
1: We're delighted to have you back. Also, you'll be hearing from our newest addition, Donald Davidson, a young man from London, England. He's a living encyclopedia of racing information. He'll stop in the booth from time to time with a comparative analysis of this year with previous 500. This is my 18th year to have the privilege of serving as the voice of this world-famous event. We hope that you're in as much eager anticipation as we are. The starting lineups will follow in 60 seconds. Over 300,000 fans are here at the world's greatest racecourse this morning. The weather is perfect, about 73 degrees, wind about 9 miles an hour. Now stay tuned for the greatest spectacle in now is the starting lineup for the 1965 500-mile race. In the pole position, A.J. Foyt of Houston, Texas, car number 1, the Sheraton Thompson Special. Next to him, center of the first row, number 82, Jim Clark, Dune, Scotland, Lotus, powered by Ford. Number 17, Dan Gurney, Costa Mesa, California, the Yamaha Special. Second row, pole spot, car number 12, the rookie, Mario Andretti, Nazareth, Pennsylvania, the Dean Van Line Special. Number 98, Parnelli Jones, Torrance, California, the Agajanian Hurst Special. Outside of the second row, number 66, a rookie, Billy Foster, Victoria, British Columbia, Canada, Jim Robbins, Autotron, Electronic Special. Third row, number 74, Al Miller, Roseville, Michigan, Jerry Alderman, Ford Lotus. Number 9, Bobby Unser, Albuquerque, New Mexico, the STP Gasoline Treatment Special. Number 7, Lloyd Ruby, Wichita Falls, Texas, the DuPont Golden 7 Special. Fourth row, car number 54, Bob Vice, San Lorenzo, California, the MG Liquid Suspension Special. Number 24, Johnny Rutherford, Fort Worth, Texas, Racing Associate Special. Car number 16, Len Sutton, Portland, Oregon, Bryant Heating and Cooling Special. The fifth row, number 52, Jimmy McElreath, Arlington, Texas, Zinc Urshel Track Burner. Number 76, a rookie, Gordon Johncock, Hastings, Michigan, the Weinberger Holmes Special. Number 81, a rookie, Nick Rupp, Mansfield, Ohio, the G.C. Murphy Special. The sixth row, car number 94, a rookie, George Snyder, Fresno, California, the Gerhardt Offie Special. Number 48, a rookie, Jerry Grant, Seattle, Washington, Kent, actually, just outside of Seattle, the Bardal MG Special. Number 4, Don Branson, Champaign, Illinois, Wins Special. The seventh row, number 18, a rookie, Arnie Knepper, Belleville, Illinois, the Constance Hop Special. Number 59, Jim Herdebees, North Tonawanda, New York, the STP Tombstone Life Special. Number 53, Walt Hansgen, Bedminster, New Jersey, the MG Liquid Suspension Special. Our eighth row, number 83, a rookie, Bobby John, Miami, Florida, Lotus, powered by Ford. Number 25, Roger McCluskey, Tucson, Arizona, All-American Racers Special. Car number 5, Bud Tinglestad, Indianapolis, Indiana, the American Red Ball Special. The ninth row, number 65, Ronnie Duman of Indianapolis, Travel on Trailer, H&H Bookbinding Special. Number 88, Chuck Stevenson, Newport Beach, California, Vitafresh Orange Juice Special. Number 29, a rookie, Joey Leonard, San Jose, California, All-American Racers Special. The 10th row, number 23, Eddie Johnson, Cuyahoga Falls, Ohio, the Chapman Special. Number 14, Johnny Boyd, Fresno, California, George Bryant and Staff Special. Number 19, Chuck Rohde, Speedway, Indiana, Weir's Mobile Oil Special. The 11th and last row, number 41, a rookie, Maston Gregory, Paris Plant, born in Kansas City, George Bryant and Staff Special. Number 45, a rookie, Al Unser, Albuquerque, New Mexico, brother to Bobby, Sheraton Thompson Special. Number 47, in 33rd spot, Bill Cheeseburg, Tucson, Arizona, the wife, good guy, special. The overall qualification average of the entire field, 156.058 miles per hour. Last year's average speed for the 33 cars, 152.540 miles per hour. And a new four-lap record set by A.J. Foyt, 161.233. And A.J. also set a new fast one-lap record, 161.958 miles per hour. We have a lot of celebrities here today awaiting the start of the race. We hope to have many of them on with us. Astronaut Virgil Griffin is here. Film star Jimmy Stewart. Walter Cronkite. Jimmy Dean. Wes Mahaney. From Phoenix. Howdy Wilcox. The Imperial Potentate of the Shrine is here. From Detroit. Ed Strode. John Millis. Ralph Hessler. Dale Robertson's here. Bob Wilkie. And listening in Akron in the hospital, Scotty Brubaker. We have also missing this year, Gene Marchnot, the very famous longtime mechanic who passed away last year. Now stay with us for continuous coverage of the 500-mile race in Indianapolis. This one. We will now go alongside the beautiful Plymouth Sport Fury convertible pace car and Luke Walton.
3: On the pit apron beside the pace car, which will be driven by Phil Buckminster and from which Tony Hallman will marshal the race. Well, Phil, is this a new experience for you?
4: It certainly is.
3: How many practice laps have you gone and how fast did you drive?
4: Oh, I think I've had 6 or 7 practice laps, and the last time we came through the gate about 90 miles an hour, and I guess we were well over 100 by the time we got to the starting line.
3: Now, Tony, this will be your 11th time in the pace car. Is every trip new and different, or are they all the same?
5: Yes, every trip is different, and the purpose of the race car is to make for a perfect start, and with so many new rookies and everything in the field, we'll have to exercise maybe a little extra care this year.
3: Thank you, gentlemen. Have a good ride and a clean start.
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0: our national anthem being rendered by the Purdue University Marching Band. Much color here, much spectacle always, prior to the start of the race, and then additional spectacle and color as the day continues. We will have the rendering of Taps in just a moment. At this moment today in France, 200 miles south of Paris, a wreath of flowers sent by American friends is being placed in the grave of Jules Gou, winner of the 1913 500. He died 2 months ago, and his victory first gave the 500 international flavor. And the day he won, he consumed 7 pints of champagne when he stopped in the pits for refueling. Today we'll have 2 mandatory pit stops, but not for champagne, for an experimental year this time. And Freddie, perhaps you can bring a comment or two about these 2 pit stops.
1: Well, a few pit stops, of course, you know, become mandatory, and the reason for that kid was the fact that they wanted to reduce the fuel capacity of the automobiles retaining 75 gallons in them.
0: Thank you, Fred. Now the combined U.S. Armed Forces Color Guard and Taps being played, a tribute to our honored war dead.

A crowd of almost 300,000 fans here, standing, bareheaded, a cap saluted for Memorial Day in the North, which was yesterday. The 500 is always on May 30, but that occurred yesterday on a Sunday, so it was held today on May 31. We see the pit crews milling about the racing machines, anxious and eager, as we all are, waiting 1 year in between these great 500-mile races. And today is fraught with much anticipation because of the various aspects of the qualification runs, the new types of cars, the new types of engines. And in just a moment, to give added color to Indiana, we'll have the singing of Back Home Again in Indiana, as the many balloons go skyward here in the Indiana sky. The pace car will be given to the 500 winner. This is the 29th year this tradition's been followed. A pace car will travel at about 100 miles per hour, make an abrupt cut into the pit area at a 45-degree angle. And now there is another signal bomb erupting, as they do each minute prior to 11 o'clock. The field is to pass the starting line at 11. It will begin approximately 5 minutes before 11, take a parade lap, a warm-up lap, and the actual pace lap to get their complete alignment. And now we will have the playing of Back Home Again in Indiana. And it will be sung for us by Mr. Johnny Desmond.

0: And now to Luke Walton on the racetrack in front of the first row of the starting field of cars. Luke?
1: The pace car has been moved onto the track opposite the pylon. The 33 contesting cars are in their positions in 11 rows of three each. The drivers are strapped in their cockpits. The pit crews are giving those finely tuned engines and fabulously expensive equipment their final look-see. Right now, the system of everything has got to be gold. Some of the engines will be fired by inertia starters, the Novi's by their compressed air method, and others, such as the Lotuses, by the direct starting method. As usual, the pace car is equipped with a two-way radio for any communications from official observers, and movie cameras are mounted on the beautiful white convertible to pictorially record the pace lap and the start. Tony Allman, marshal of the race, is in the rear of the pace car, ready for the countdown, the culmination of which will be bring from him those four signal words, synonymous with the Indianapolis 500. And now the driver will be Bill Buckminster. He is at the wheel. He's all ready for those words. And now, ladies and gentlemen, the president of the Indianapolis Motor Speedway, Tony Allman.
2: Ladies and gentlemen, here is Mr. Tony Allman.
3: Gentlemen, start your engines.

0: beautiful Plymouth Sport Buick convertible pace car. In the field from the starting line, the glistening white in the Indiana sunlight. The Chrysler Plymouth General Manager B.M. Buckminster at the wheel. Riding alongside is Tony Holman, the Speedway President. Sam Hench has played six races. Another famous pace car drivers of the past have included Barney Oldfield, Eddie Rickenbacker, Wilbur Shaw, Harry Sutz, Tommy Milton, and Ralph DePalma. And now these words for very special 500 winner. An all-time favorite here at the 500 is Roger Ward, two-time winner. He's not in the lineup today, but here is Roger Ward.
1: Hi, Ted. Certainly does feel unusual not to be in that lineup, and I wish I was out there. Otherwise, I feel like I'm not a part of the race.
0: Millions of fans miss you in the race, Raj, but having had much experience here in 14 consecutive years, how would you run the first turn if you were Foyt, Clark, or Gurney?
1: Well, of course, it's difficult to decide what these fellows are going to do, but if I were there, I would just look for a comfortable spot to ride for a couple of laps. But Foyt, being the charger that he is, will certainly try to lead the first lap, and if he is going to experience any tire trouble, he probably wants to pick up as much lap money as he can. Clark, of course, is a very intelligent race driver, and he'll grab a spot and ride it out for several laps, or perhaps if he can out-accelerate Foyt, he'll grab the lead. And, of course, Gurney, he likes the lead, so you can look for him to be trying real hard from his outside position.
0: And we'll look for you, Roger Ward, back here next year.
1: Thank you very much, Sid. I'll certainly be here.
0: We have two cars still in the racetrack, and Freddie Agabation has the glasses on them. Fred, they haven't started yet, have they?
2: Yes, they're having trouble with Billy Foster's car and Madison Gregory's car, and I have the glasses on Billy Foster's, and seems to be a starter, and here's the starter problem. It apparently isn't engaging.
0: Gregory's underway. There he goes. Oh, and there goes a push to Foster to see if they can get him going only once at all 33 field and start. He's on his way. There they go. Now all cars are away from the starting line. Only once at all 33 failed to start in 1936. Wild Bill Clemmings was left at the line. He couldn't get his car into gear. He won the race in 1934. Number four, in the north fifth will be Chuck Marlowe, the center fifth, Luke Walton, the south fifth, Lou Palmer. Our producer is Bill Dean, and Freddie Agabation's our race authority here in the booth with us. We have John DeCamp on hand. He's our Purdue graduate engineer with statistics and scoring. His assistants, Bill Friedemeyer and Bill Land. And 40 people here on the racetrack to bring you all of the action as it occurs throughout this next 4 hours and about 4 minutes. The parade lap is being consumed now as the boys come around the racetrack. They're here in the master control tower, high above the starting line. This is the first lap. This gives the engines a chance to warm up. The axle gears and bearings need a chance to warm up. Everybody did get away, and that's always a very frustrating moment for people who have waited all year, going through time trials. This pace car, the Plymouth Sport Fury convertible, will be cutting into the pit area the second time around. It will take one more lap. And this fight has no equal in sport for drama and suspense. Thousands of standing, screaming fans in the stands when they do get off to the start, waving to the pack of cars as they rev those engines and strain to be underway. 500 miles of straightaways and left turns lie before them. And what else? Only the next 3.5 hours will determine that answer. There goes the pace car. Movies are being taken as soon as they put that group in line. They are behind him. And now they've got him to do the number one turn for the pace lap. Let's pick up Bill Froese. Here comes the beautiful pace car, and we're watching them as they come slowly around the number one turn where marching bands were only an hour ago. The roaring throb of the engines is coming closer to us. And now Billy Foster is in line, and it looks like the first three rows are very much in line. Dan Gurney was a little late getting here. But as they go by me, let's move to the Howdy Bell.
3: We can see them now coming through the short chute here into turn number two, lined up very beautifully. The gleaming colors, reds, greens, whites, the bright reds, the yellows. And here comes the pace car in your front row going by right now as they're getting lined up on this particular lap. There goes Jim Hernabees, the popular driver. And there goes the last row by us now as they come out of turn two and head up the back stretch, and they should be coming right to Ron Carroll.
4: All right, Howard, I have them. The pace car just about on us right now. The first 1, 2, 3, 4, 5 rows look very good. That's the sixth row. George Snyder at 94. Jerry Grant, number 40. There goes Kevin Blanchard in the punch yellow car. Looks very good. Hernabees things looking real good right now as they approach that third turn in just a moment now. Here they come into the view of Mike Ahern.
0: We've got them around the car just about reaching our vantage point. Announcing their arrival, the sound of 33 engines sweeping this number three turn. They're on us now, and every year this gets more exciting. We wait for the pace car, and there it is, bringing the field in.

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1: our chief announcer is HPQ. Here is Dick Thomas. Jim, thank you.
2: The moment is upon us. The vibration running up and down the spine. Here they come. The
0: number four, good job.
3: All right, this is a magic moment. Right now, Gurney still has it. Gurney still has it. And it's point. And they're into that magic home stretch. We're going to find out how they go by the first line. And here's our chief announcer, St. Collins.
2: Jimmy, here they go. It's just a few feet in between. Jones in the fourth, Al Miller fifth, and Mario Andretti sixth. Now, for those of you keeping charge, we'll have these rundowns for you when they come in the top ten. So don't be nervous about keeping them because we read too fast. They have 10 by. Let's follow around. They should be about the back stretch. Ron Carroll, can you pick them up out there? Jimmy Herdebees into the pit. He's completed one lap. He's come across now for the second lap because he crossed the line going in the pit. And if Luke Walton can get down that way, we'll pick him up. And let's take Jimmy on the number four turn. Jimmy?
1: They'll
2: pick him up, and here they come. And Floyd has taken the lead now. That's followed by Jimmy and Jones and Al Miller. That's the top five if you see that. And we're having trouble down here with number 59. That's the Jim Herdebees. But he is still going in the STP gas treatment car. But the big Novi, the most powerful car on the track, was Herdebees. And Andy Granatelli waves his hand. And what did that mean to you, Freddie, when he put his hand over the hood there? Does that mean it's out, or what does he mean by that?
4: Looks like they're in trouble. Looks like they're in trouble, kid. I can't tell you exactly because they're not working on the car. They're meandering around. Herdebees still in the machine.
2: It appears they're pushing slowly, they're out of the way. Jim Herdebees, one of the big stories of all time in racing, a boy who was badly burned last year in Milwaukee, spent a year of utter frustration healing himself, and here they come by this nose-to-nose. That's almost a photo crossing there on Clark and Foyt, followed by Gurney and finally Jones and Al Miller, the team from Mr. Mario Andretti. Again, we'll have these rundowns for you when the man goes to the climbing floor to get you up to date. There's a roar by here at about 180 miles an hour. We can't go much slower. But it just knows to know. Let's pick up the backstretch once again as they come within your view, Ron Carroll.
1: All right, Sid, and Jimmy Clark is passing in the front every time, coming on out of that second turn. Mario Andretti is now in third place as they go up the back.
2: Let's take that duel. Let's follow around. Mike Ahern, number three.
1: We've got a set in Clark. Clark taking the lead down the short two takes by A.J. Boyd. Number three, Jim Shelton, number four right now.
2: Gentlemen, this is a tremendous start these first four laps. Let's follow around once again. Clark has a lead from Ford again. Back. Here's finally Jones. And Al Miller, number one, Bill Broach.
3: Clark is still in the lead. Right behind him comes A.J. Boyd. And Sam Gurney is here. Coming into turn two, it's still Jimmy Clark. A.J. Boyd right on the tail. Sam Gurney finally Jones. Al Miller and Mario Andretti as they head up the back trip.
1: There's quite a duel here right now between Andretti and Gurney. champion back and forth as they pass here and kill.
3: Gurney has now tried to pass on his bid. What's the...
2: Clark has the lead, followed by Ford, Gurney, Jones, and Andretti. Number one, Bill Frost, pick it up.
1: And here is Clark still out in front, and these four are much closer to 2,000 as they come by us.
3: And as they come into the second turn here, it's Jim Clark on the lead, AJ Point. Dan Gurney with Parnelli Jones right behind. He's in Al Miller. Mario Andretti. And here comes Bobby Unser going out of two. Ron Carroll. All right, and then it's Bill, Jimmy Clark, AJ Point, Andretti. And they're moving into the third turn right now. Pick him up, Mike Ahern.
2: Right here,
3: and it's very, very close. Clark, then Point, then Gurney as they pass our vantage point. And Clark came a little bit on the turn to number four, Jim Shelton. All right, we pick him up over here. It is Bill, Clark, Point, and Gurney. We have never seen so many changes in the number three and four position in the first few rounds ever in a race. Back to Ted Collins.
2: We have Clark leading again. One by Gurney, you after this break, if you'll stay tuned for the greatest spectacle in the world. Back in the master control tower at Indianapolis, Indiana, we have a new record for the first lap, 151.380 miles per hour, set by Jimmy Clark, who led that lap, defeating his own record of last year by almost 2 miles an hour. Last year's record was 149.750, a new record the first time around. At the end of the first lap was Jimmy Clark. Point in car number one was second. Car 17, Dan Gurney, was third. At the end of the third lap, Clark in 82 had taken the lead back from Point, who was second by a few feet. Car 17, Gurney, was still third. After three laps, or 7.5 miles, Clark led. At the end of four laps, the standings were car number 82, Clark. Car number one, Point, second. Car 17, Gurney, third. 98, Parnelli Jones, fourth, and 74, Al Miller, fifth. They're now running rather smoothly. After four laps, or 10 miles, our leader was Jimmy Clark with a not a record, 153.042. The old record was 153.544. Our new addition this year to our broadcast is Donald Davidson of London, England. He amazed us all last May with his knowledge of the 500, even though he had never been to an IFA senior event. He's a booth guest in the program, and he's in the booth now to give us an analysis of the start of the race. And what the first time is, the beginning of this 49th annual 500.
1: I must say it's a great thrill to be on this program. Well, what I've seen already
5: is the last time that a car led into the first turn from second position was when Jim Rathman did this in 1956, and it hasn't happened since. The last time that a driver led the end of the first lap from second position was when Jim Herdeby, who was already retired, did it in 1963. Already, Bobby Unser and Al Unser, by completing the third lap, have completed their final distance. They've never been able to get past second lap. That's all about I have for the moment. I hope you come up with more interesting information during the race.
2: Thank you, Darrell. We'll look forward to your additions as the day goes on. Now over to John DeCamp for any analysis he has of the start of the race up to now.
6: Sid, as they completed the ninth lap, the leading car was Jimmy Clark, and second was A.J. Foyt. Third, Dan Gurney. Fourth, Parnelli Jones. And fifth, Al Miller. And in sixth spot, Mario Andretti. In seventh spot, Bobby Unser. In eighth, Billy Foster. In ninth spot, car number seven, driven by Floyd Ruby. And in tenth place, car 54, with Bobby Vise at the wheel. The first 10 at the end of nine laps. Sid?
2: John, thank you very much. Let's call in Freddie Agapation for his analysis.
3: This thing is going real smooth, a lot smoother than I expected. This early in the race, all the boys are using their head. The equipment is staying together, and it was predicated that probably in the early part of the race we might have some trouble. We have only one car out of the race in the Novi Tombstone Special with Pringle favorite Herdeby. And this is a beautiful day for high-speed operation, and as the fuel loads of 60 to 75 gallons diminish, I think the speed will be running up into
7: himself excellently out there. He's keeping the leaders in view. And if you'll notice, Bobby Johns of Miami, Florida has moved up nicely, too.
2: Fred, thank you very much. We're sorry about Jim Herdebees, the boy, as we started to say before we broke away a few moments ago, who had made a tremendous comeback and hopped in this car after just a few laps of practice and qualified it. It was the same Ferguson-designed four-wheel drive that Bobby Unser qualified in 1964, about 155 miles an hour. And the replica of the Novi crashed by Unser in an accident with Ed Rose here earlier in May. This car was about 400 pounds heavier than the Novi that was wrecked. And Herdebees was very anxious, very eager for the opportunity in this race. But he is out right now. Now, here's the plan for the first lap. 59 and 4,500 seconds. The speed was 151.380 miles per hour. A new track record. And beat the one Clark set last year of 149.750 miles per hour. Ed?
7: Did Jim Clark of Stockton is about ready to lap the tail enders. And the last boy to be lapped, or the first boy to be lapped, is running in last place. It's Eddie Johnson. Eddie Johnson and the boys are about to be lapped. They should be being lapped on the back straightaway about now.
2: Eddie Johnson is our oldest driver in the race, and also the veteran here in the race. He's 46 years of age. Our youngest driver is 24, and that is George Snyder. And we have a wire here from Mickey Thompson, says he'll be listening. First time he's missed the race here in the last 10 years, and he was one of the last who was responsible for the rear engine trend when he came here with it in 1962. Now we have the race in the 12th lap right now. And the passing car is being led by Hunvadan as the slower cars will have to move over for the faster cars. And let's spin around to our various points on the racetrack and find out what has been going on out there. First turn number one, come in, Bill Close.
1: On the first turn, Clark is just attempting now to make his first pass. He's gone by car number 88, and that's Buck Stevenson. Back to you, Jeff.
2: All right, Bill Clark on lap number 12 is doing 157.8 miles an hour. That should be the fastest lap ever in competition here at the Speedway. Number two, what do you have, Notty Bell?
3: Well, as Jim Clark went through this corner, he had just completed passing the car number 88 with Chuck Stevenson at the wheel. We noticed that A.J. Foyt was back just a few cars, having a little trouble getting through the traffic. Sip?
2: Thank you. Backstretch. Come in, Ron Carroll.
3: All right, Sip, I'm getting a little fascinating back at the beginning of the race when A.J. Foyt and Jimmy Clark were having that real duel. Clark getting him on, coming out of that second.
2: All right, Mike Ahern on turn number three.
8: Things going very smoothly here indeed, Sid. We did see Jimmy Clark take dead aim on that car that Howdy was talking about earlier. He made a pass him on the straightaway. Okay, Sid, back to you.
2: Thank you. Jimmy Shelton on number four, come in.
3: Thanks very much, Sid. This is an exciting race, as good as we have ever seen for the first few rounds. This Andretti is just kind of sitting back taking it easy, as Freddie has said. Clark is really pushing this machine for these turns. He is really pushing it, and we hope that he can hold together with that. Back to you, Sid.
2: Andretti is from Trieste, Italy, originally. He started driving race cars at age 13. There were small cars, of course. He did compete in them. And because of his Italian background, they have Sempre Avanti on the pit car down there, which means always forward. They're trying to push him along with that bit of help from the Dean Van Line crew. They've not had the yellow flag out, and we hope we don't today. But that would be almost a miracle in this race for one reason or another. Even a slight mishap here at Indianapolis. Clark is in number one position right now, followed by Floyd after 13 laps. Car number 17, Dan Gurney, is third. Number 98, Tony Jones, is fourth. And number 74, Al Miller, is fifth. Now stay tuned for the greatest clutch back here in the Master Control Tower at Indianapolis, Indiana. There are two cars in the pit. If our pitman, Lou Palmer and Luke Walton, are near enough, call us and we'll send the mic down to you to pick up the action. Bill Cheeseburg in car number 47, the Weiss Good Guy special, has just come into the pit. And also number 24, Johnny Rutherford, in the Racing Associates pit. Out of the south pit, here is Lou Palmer.
3: Well, we're watching right now a conversation involving Bill Cheeseburg and his pit crew. He's not very happy, and he's just about to get out of the car. Yes, Bob Bundling stepping out, and that looks like that's going to be it for the 47 entry. Meanwhile, from back in the garage area, we have this strong rumor concerning Jim Herdebees and withdrawal. Grip transmission, apparently the cause. We're going to have to get more on that from the mechanics back there when they feel a little more like talking. Jim himself terribly broken up and having nothing to say. Bill Cheeseburg at the moment, very, very angry, and it looks like he may
9: racing here today. We'll try and talk with him in just a moment or two and see just what specifically is wrong with the 47 entry. But as of now, it's parked in the pit, and it may stay in the pit. This is Lou Palmer.
2: Lou, thank you. That car is 47 of Cheeseburg. It's a rear engine Offenhauser car. That may mean one of the offies is out if the Lou's report continues to become accurate. Number 24, Johnny Russell's racing associate special car, is a rear engine Ford. That balances that out. The Novi, of course, is the first one out of the race with Jimmy Herdebees, number 59. Freddie?
7: Johnny Rutherford is having trouble with a gearbox on it. Herb Porter, the chief mechanic, is working on the automobile. They're trying to get the thing in gear. It's apparently slipping out of gear. Engine-wise, they're in good shape. That's a rear engine Ford, the 4-cam V8 engine, and the engine's working all right. Johnny's having trouble with the gearbox in it.
2: Okay, Fred, here's Howdy Bell on number two turn.
3: Apparently, in the short two between one and two, Mario Andretti was able to get a position on Al Miller, and he passed him as they came, he was past him as they came through turn number two and up the backstretch. He changed that position, Fred.
2: Keep an eye on these boys, these close duels, as you're doing, fellas. Very good. We have another pit stop down here, and Fred has the glasses on them. The yellow flag is out. The yellow flag is out. We'll pick it up as fast as one of our vantage points sees it. It's number four, Jim Shelton.
3: Lloyd Ruby lost it up here and then regained it. He did a magnificent job. He came out of number three. He whirled around a couple of times, went into the dirt. Everybody was getting away from him as fast as possible. He righted that car and brought it around. He's now down about where you are, Sid.
2: They'll be watching for him. The yellow is still out in the pit. Roger McCluskey, the other All-American racer team, was not ready on the glasses.
7: That's right. Here comes Lloyd Ruby into the pit now, Ted. Apparently for an inspection, and then he'll get underway unless something was wrong to create the spin.
2: Chuck Marlowe has something for us in North Pit.
1: Yes, Ted, taking advantage of this yellow light is the Bardog crew, Jerry Glenn.

0: Third. Number 98, Quinley Jones, fourth. 74, Al Miller, fifth. Number 12, Mario Andretti, sixth. Number 9, Bobby Unser, seventh. 66, Billy Foster, eighth. 7, Lloyd Ruby, ninth. And 54, Bob by 10th. The speed was 154.424. A new record, beat the one set by Bobby Martin of last year, 153.920, and this is held by Jimmy Clark. Ready?
1: And Ruby started changing tires. They changed three of them already, fueling him up as well. So he apparently flattened out three tires from his spin, which does throw the tire out of ground, and it does create a bumping. So he must have locked up brakes on it before they changed three tires.
0: For those fans keeping charge, we are aware we haven't given the second and fourth lap time a speed yet. They have not been given to us in the time this floor. We'll give them as soon as possible. 74, Al Miller is coming into the pit area too. The first car in the pits was Jim Herdebees in car number 59. The leader was on the second lap. After a stop of 57 seconds, the car was out of the race.

0: guy coming in line, number 16, Len Sutton, in the Brown Beat and Cooling Cycle.
1: They want us to thank the Northwest 4 dealers for their help in having him in this race today. And right now on lap number 20, he's out of race this moment, probably getting some fuel, but in the case soon at this time. Green flag is back out once again. They're up to racing speed.
2: These stops by Al Miller and Len Sutton, a Portland, are both normal pit stops for fuel, while the pace had, of course, slowed down a bit, and they're getting ready to change the tire on Sutton's car on the right front.
1: Good, we have your buddy Bill Cheeseburg standing by in the south pit. Come in, Bill.
3: Hi.
1: Lou Palmer.
3: Right, we've got Bill Cheeseburg with us. First, I think maybe the story about why your limit's not out there. What happened, Bill?
4: Well, I believe the mag went out and started the race, and I didn't have a lick of brake. The car was running good, and then it ran, 15 laps or so, and the mag went out, and just went flat down the straightaway, and I couldn't gain any speed, so I just pumped it.
3: Is this field really different to us? We observers, it looks like an entirely new kind of race here at the Speedway.
4: Well, I tell you, now, I've never seen anybody while I was out running in any trouble at all. Everybody's real courteous, given, taken, and the cars that are really working, they don't have any trouble getting by in the track. You want to stay in the wind, isn't bothering anybody.
3: I think a companion of yours on the championship safety program standing by up there. Freddie, you got a few words to say,
2: yeah.
3: Buddy Bill?
2: Yeah, can Bill hear me all right?
3: He can.
2: How'd your machine work after you got out there today? Because you never had a chance to get out on a carburation test.
4: It worked.
2: You working all right?
4: Yeah, but it didn't have any brakes.
2: That's not good, is it?
4: You have to pump them up about 10 times. I can try to, bleed them out a little bit and try and get running later, and finally the mag went out.
2: That's too bad, Steve.
4: That's the way the ball goes.
2: Well, we'll wait till next year again, huh, buddy?
4: Yeah, a long way, though.
2: Okay. How about relief? Will you be able to relieve anybody?
4: Yeah, if anybody needs it.
2: Okay, you're going to stand by.
4: Yeah, thank you.
2: Good boy.
3: All yours, gentlemen.
1: Thank you, gentlemen, very much. We were happy that Bill's okay. We have a rundown here of a speed for the second lap. It was another new record, 152.542 miles per hour, set by A.J. Foyt. And we have another car being pushed off this racetrack, too. Number 25, Roger McClumpkin, All-American Racers team from Tucson, Arizona, and a Hallebrand rear engine Ford. He started back in 23rd, and they're pushing their car back in the garage. When the leader was in his 18th lap, Lloyd Ruby, in car number 7, started on the northwest turn, went to the infield. The yellow light was flashed, and he came in here to the pit. Time for full lap, 3 minutes 55 seconds. Speed 153, old 4-2, not a new track record. Now here again, we'll break for 60 seconds. Stay tuned for the greatest spectacular control tower at Indianapolis, Indiana once again, who's had new records on the first lap set by Jimmy Clark, 2 laps by A.J. Foyt, and 10 laps by Jimmy Clark. And sir, I wonder why Clark didn't set a new record on the fourth lap, because they were running pretty much the same speed. There had been no yellow at that time.
2: That's correct. I would say that's right. The yellows are going to be all quite consistent today. We ought to have quite a few yellows, but they shouldn't last long, Sid, because we'll be having mechanical troubles and slips and slides. But don't look for anything serious or spectacular at all today. I feel real good about this race.
1: Brad, thank you. At 20 laps now, we have the leader again officially here for those keeping the record. 151.833 miles per hour after 20 laps, so 50 miles, 151.833. The old record is still held by Bobby Marshman. This was Jimmy Clark in this position at that time. Second place was car number 1, A.J. Foyt. Third, number 17, Dan Gurney. Fourth, 98, Harley Jones. Fifth, Ion Dunham, car number 12. Sixth, number 74, Al Miller. Seventh, number 9, Bobby Unser. Eighth, number 66, Billy Foster. Ninth, number 52, Jim McAlee. And 10th, number 7, Lloyd Ruby. We have no one in the pit at this very moment. Things are running very smoothly here. The weather is ideal in the low 70s at Indianapolis, Indiana. And we'll go around the track to our vantage points once again. Let's pass it from Bill Foyt around to Howdy Bell and across the track and see what comments we have. Come in, Bill.
4: groove is stirring here
1: on the number one turn. It's just all the way around the track. The wind is not too heavy out here. It doesn't cause the cars very much trouble on the number one turn. Let's see what's happening, though, down on number two. Howdy.
3: Thank you, Bill. Things are running very smoothly through turn number two here this afternoon at this point of the race, or this morning, we should say. We've been watching with some interest the what's going to be a battle between Parnelli Jones and Dan Gurney. Parnelli seems to be creeping up on Gurney, who is in that number three spot, and that's something to watch from our vantage point. Let's go to Ron Carroll.
2: All right, and car number 21 is smoking very bad. The car driven by Joe Leonard. I think they ought to be around on the main straightaway right now, Sid.
1: I will watch for it out here and see what it looks like. I don't see any cars coming into the pit. We're watching for 21 coming down the main straightaway. Freddie, do you see him?
2: Oh, it's not 21, it's 29. Joe Leonard is Santa Fe. And Johnny DeCamp and I have been watching the car, but it wasn't smoking excessively enough to call attention to it, but apparently is at the present time. We just missed it, however. It's pit two.
1: Car number seven, driven by Lloyd Ruby, pitted on the leader's 19th lap. He was in the pits 1 minute, 24 seconds for right rear, right front, and left rear tires. And we also had some pit stops by number 16, Len Sutton. Yellow light was on 4 minutes for the Ruby spin.
2: Liquid suspension Bardolph special is running on the apron right now and running at a reduced pace, indicating that he's in some sort of mechanical problem. He dropped down pretty low on the first turn, so he might be out of an engine. The engine might be shut off already.
1: Okay, Fred, now we got around to about the backstretch. There's somebody coming in here now for a pit stop. Let's take a look at it. These numbers are very difficult to see this year.
2: This is Joe Leonard.
1: Here comes Leonard now. And that's up by Chuck Marlowe's pit area. Chuck, to get a little closer to him here, we'll pick him up and see if we can get that pit stop down there. We have the glass on from up here. We can see about the entire area, but of course the cloud is right behind the pit wall, so it's very difficult to see exactly what is taking place in the pit itself.
5: Difficult for me to see which pit is following down, but they are standing underneath the underside of this car.

0: Jared Grant has come back in again. They're taking that bottom off the back of the car. This is the first time now.
1: I expect to see Kurt Clutch is causing him trouble to the point back to
2: Thank you very much, Doc. We have an indication here that a black flag may have been out for Chuck Rohde. His other car down there. They're holding a card up in a black flag of number 19. He wears mobile gas special. That car is a rear engine Offenhauser car. And here comes another car into the pit area for a pit stop. He's moving pretty rapidly going toward the south pit. And there it is, number 19, Chuck Rohde, the one who received the black flag. Going back out again with a black flag. We'll find out officially what the reason was for having something loose on the car. The standings at the end of the 20 lap, once again. Car number 82 was in the lead, Jimmy Clark. Number 1, A.J. Foyt, second. Number 17, Dan Gurney, third. 98, Parnell Jones, fourth. Number 12, Mario Andretti, fifth. 74, Al Miller, sixth. Number 9, Bobby Unsie, seventh. 66, Billy Foster, 8. 52, Jim McAlee is 9th. And number 7, Lloyd Ruby, 10th. Now stay tuned for 10 seconds for this face identification. This is the Indianapolis Motor Speedway Network. Back in the master control tower once again, and car number 29, Freddie, Roger McCluskey, and Joe Leonard were down in that pit. Roger pushed off, and here's the companion car to that team, the All-American Racers team. That's one in which Carroll Shelby has an interest, and Dan Gurney, I think, is the man who has entered these cars here.
3: And apparently both of them are out of business right now, with the exception of Dan Gurney, and he's doing a real nice job. We do hope that one stays together on the team, because Joe Leonard is a tremendous competitor. You know, he's from San Jose, California, former motorcycle champion, and he's taken to this racetrack and this type of racing like a duck does to water, and it's just too bad that he's had a job.
2: Johnny DeCamp, if you will, sir. Joey Leonard is the first of the 11 rookies to drop out of the race, sir. I wonder if you give us a rundown now of who you have out of the race, please, John.
4: I have four cars out. Jim Hurtubise in car 59 was the first man out. He was followed by Bill Keysberg in car 47, Roger McCluskey in car 25, and then Joey Leonard in car number 29. And Fred has said down here in the pit, Jerry Grant's having trouble.
2: Jerry Grant from Washington. We'll be watching that for you. The yaw light was turned on error on the leader's 24th lap. It was on for 2 minutes. And now we'll be back with you in just 1 minute. We invite you to stay tuned for the greatest spectacle in racing.
0: Yes, one
2: back in the master control tower, hitting off of once again at Bill Cheeseburg, car number 47, the white good guy special, stopping the pit trouble. It was in the 16th lap. The car was out of the race due to Magneto trouble. 74, driven by Al Miller. Stopped on the 21st lap. He was in the pit for 1 minute and 42 seconds for fuel. And number 24, driven by Johnny Rutherford, hit it on the leader of the 16th lap. The car was out of the race. The cause is not reported at this time. Once again to the north pit, here is Chuck Marlowe.

0: Thank you, Chuck, and we're sorry too about Joey Lennox. His boy was wearing glasses in this race, and he had difficulty being approved by the medical authorities, but they did.
1: Yes, I guess he got a go when Dr. Hanna said he must have glasses to correct his best perspective. He says, you know, I never knew there was anything wrong, and this is surprising.
2: He says, boy, this is a place to come. He says, you have to be right to run here, and he was real pleased to dash down and get glasses and didn't argue one little bit. He was real happy about it.
0: We have a report on Roger McCluskey's reason for stopping on the 20th lap, car number 25. That was the All-American Racers car. The car out of the race with excessive vibration of the engine. Freddie, does that make the car really rattle and roll in your hands? And
2: well, actually, it doesn't affect the handling so much that it may create an engine blow-up, which would lock up. So when an engine starts to vibrate, it calls for trouble, or it indicates trouble. And trouble being indicated, of course, creating safety hazards. We had Johnny Boyd in for a routine pit stop, and he's on his way out, too. So Johnny is doing real well. McElreath is moving up as well as
0: on the 34th lap, we still have in number one position Jimmy Clark. In number 82, second is A.J. Foyt in car number one, and third is Dan Gurney in car number 17. And that's the front row, and they're still in the first three positions, but not quite in the order they qualify, but almost. Out of the north set again, here's Chuck Marlowe.
3: I had noticed in that last pit stop by Johnny Boyd, it was not routine as Freddie said, but he was having some throttle difficulties. The throttles seemed to be sticking, whether it was sticking open or shut, I don't know, but they were working behind the car, trying to freeze the linkage just behind his head. He is back out on the track now, though. Back to you.
0: All right, Chuck, on Len Sutton pit stop, car number 16, he pitted on lap 20 for 1:04 for a right front tire and for fuel. We're still running under the green. We've had yellow for about 4 minutes for Lloyd Ruby. Otherwise, things have gone smoothly. The weather is ideal. The crowd is the biggest in Speedway history, and the fans are enjoying the race. We have four cars out of the race officially right now. Number 59, the first car out, Jim Herdebees. The SCC Tombstone Life Special, the Novi. Number 24, Rutherford's Racing Associates car, a rear engine Ford. Number 25, Roger McCluskey's All-American Racers car, a rear engine Ford. And number 47, Bill Kiesberg, a rear engine Offenhauser. Officially out of the race at this moment. The winner of this race receives a beautiful Plymouth Pace car, over $150,000 for his team, a ringmaster ring, many trophies. On June 3rd, he'll go to Wabash, Indiana. Well, for the 11th year, he'll choose a $1,000 wardrobe at Dick's Menswear from Dick Miller up there. The winner will be much in demand for appearances and talks after his victory here. The end of 30 laps now. Speed was 151.039 miles per hour, not a new record. It was set by Jimmy Clark. 82 was first. Number one, Foyt was second. 17, Dan Gurney third. 98, Penelope Jones fourth. Number 12, Mario Andretti fifth. 9, Bobby Unser sixth. 52, McAleese seventh. 66, Billy Foster eighth. 54, Bob Vice ninth. And 76, Gordon John Cox, 10. Not a new record. Jimmy Clark in the lead. He's half now. A new record set at the first lap by Clark, the second lap by Foyt, and the 10th lap stop by Clark again. Otherwise, no new record.
4: On the 20th lap, or the 30th,
0: or the 4th,
4: is John DeCamp.
0: Jim Parnelli Jones has now moved up to third spot, and he's right behind A.J. Foyt. He's challenging A.J. for that second place. Foyt might be slowing down a little bit. He trailed by
4: 7 seconds on the 33rd lap. On the 37th lap, he trailed
0: Clark by 10 seconds, so Parnelli is right behind him and may pass him on this lap. Parnelli's a boy that's had a pretty rough month. Wouldn't you say, Freddie? He lost the wheel one time, almost lost another, had a nice day between the time he qualified and the carburation test.
2: Yes, he's had a few that it seems like they have. The automobile picks up right for him now. Barnelli being the charger, will be charging out there on Clark after he gets A.J. Foyt.
0: Car number 29, driven by Joe Leonard, officially out of the race after 2 minutes and 10 seconds in the pit because of clutch trouble. Number 19, driven by Chuck Rohde, pitted on the 30th lap, and after 45 seconds in the pit, this car was declared out of the race because of rear end trouble. Number 19, out of the race due to rear end trouble. Things are running exceptionally well. We were crossing our fingers today, as Fred and John and I were talking here before the parade lap began, as to what might happen. Freddie has an expression he uses often, something may come unglued, but nothing came unglued yet, evidently, Tom.
2: Well, nothing too serious, no. These mechanical malfunctions are pretty much expected today because of the high speed, because actually, being in the second year, the new concept of
0: late tune for the greatest spectacle in racing.
5: The master control tower at Indianapolis once again, and Jimmy Clarkson holding the lead, and a very special guest has dropped by to say hello to us for a few seconds. Major Gus Grissom, our astronaut, of whom we're very proud, from Mitchell, Indiana. He's here with the boys, Scott and Mark, today, and I hope you're all having a good time, Major.
6: Oh, yes, we're enjoying it. We've been looking forward to this race for a long time.
0: Well, how does the speed out here on the racetrack compare with that in a capsule? They tell me you can't even feel speed in one of those.
6: Well, that isn't quite true. We can tell that we're moving very rapidly across Europe. It's a different element, so it's a different type of speed. This is something, really something here.
0: I know your friend and ours, Jim Rathman, said he'd like to have been an astronaut. Would you like to have been a race driver?
6: Oh, yes, I'd still like to race.
0: And the boys are enjoying it, too.
6: Yes, indeed.
0: Thank you so much for stopping by.
6: Thank you, sir.
0: Gus Grissom, we're very proud of him from Mitchell, Indiana. And thank our friend, General Howdy Wilcox, who is in charge of our National Guard here, now living in Phoenix, Arizona. Thank you, Fred, very much for saying goodbye, too. Gus Grissom from Mitchell, Indiana, was in the race this morning before the track started to react to the race cars out here. We see this tremendous applause from this crowd. I'm Chuck Marlowe in the North Pit.
3: Yes, sir. Sam Turney has just pulled in the pit. He came by me, and he was shut off when he got down to his pit. The crew is standing around. They are looking over, inspecting the suspension and the wheels, and examining that car from stem to stern. Gurney has gotten out of the car right now. He's walking around. But the fans on his wrist is somewhat disgusted, and I think probably you have as good a vantage point as I do. The only thing I can tell you from here is that he's out, and it's some mechanical problem. Back to you, Sid.
0: Chuck, thank you very much. On the 38th lap, Jimmy Clark is leading by 10 seconds. Very close race. And Fred, I think it's far too soon to even think about who's going to be leading at the end. But these boys are putting on a tremendous battle. And Foyt said he was going to lay back a little bit. You call 10 seconds laying back?
2: Well, actually, yes. For the simple reason he's been charging, and then he's apparently developed a new plan for the race from here on through, and I think he's using his head exceptionally well. Super Tech from Texas is doing a good job out there, and we expect to see him there at the finish because he and Andretti, as well as Clark, stay together. They're going to be the men to beat. And I figured Gurney would be in there, stay in a bit longer. But Gurney's dejected. Now all three of his cars are out of the race. And the tire problem that was supposed to have existed here, this to a certain degree, a mountain was made of a molehill. We haven't any problems existing with any of the tires out here.
0: Dan Gurney just walked by the public address announcer down there, walked over there, and he kind of secretly had to wave his hand like, not right now. I think he's very disheartened, let's say. He's a great competitor, so he wouldn't be disgusted, but he's disappointed in his Yamaha special. He's been riding around here in one of their motorbikes for most of this month.
2: You know, some of these cars dropping out, by the way, haven't been developing engine troubles. Unfortunately, it comes under the heading of chassis and running gear. They've been developing gearbox troubles, magneto troubles, but none of the engines have scattered as such as was earlier expected.
0: Thanks, Fred. Let's call again our friend Donald Davidson here for his comments up to this time, Don.
7: Thank you, Sid. I'd like to say that Jim Hurtaday is very sorry to say that he has retired at the end of one lap. He has never gone less than 102 in this race. But, however, retiring at the end of the first lap is not an unusual thing. It happened to Jimmy Bryan as the defending winner in 1959. I see also friend Harry McQuinn retired at the end of the first lap in 1948. Jim George Lynch crashed after one lap in 1949. Apart from the tragic accidents which happened in 58 and 64, in which several cars were eliminated, I also have that Chris Woodbury crashed crashed at the end of the third lap in 1929. Bill Cummings failed to get away from the starting line in 1936. And Don Branson, starting in the front row in 1961, was out after two laps of Magneto trouble. I know I'm somewhat biased on this, but I would like to point out that no roadster has even made a pit stop yet. There's only four of them out there, but I think all roadster drivers are just sitting back because they know they're going to come in.
0: Well, I'm glad, Don, you mentioned you weren't biased, because occasionally we get a letter saying that we are, which we try not to be, and we're not either. But as long as you say that you are, that's your editorial comment.
7: Well, thank you very much. Also, Granatelli, with her to be having retired so early, since Granatelli took over the Novi, the first, in 1963, Bobby Unser crashed at the end of the second lap and got 33rd place. His last year, Bobby was also involved in the first lap accident and got 32nd. And now with Jim Herdebees driving this year, has retired and gets 33rd again. But, however, Bobby Unser is making up for it, and as I said earlier, having completed his third lap, he's now broken his own personal record. Of the roadsters, as I was going to say, that all drivers seem to be remarkably smooth and relaxed, because they know that they only have to wait for faster cars to break up in order to move through, and neither seems to be working particularly hard. They're just sitting out there and waiting. And the smoothest of all seems to be Gordon Johncock, who I noticed is in 10th place. Before he retired, was spectacular, as this is the third time he started from 33rd place, and in each case has overtaken several cars at the beginning of the race. The best one was in 1959, where he started 30th and moved through to 6th in 6th laps.
0: Okay, Don, thank you very much, and drop back to see us later, will you? Thank you. Donald Davidson is giving us his analysis of the race from London, England. He does this without any reference, folks, either. Down to the north end, and Roger McCluskey standing by is Chuck Marlowe.
8: Like Roger said, Roger, you did a very smooth job while you were out there. What happened?
7: Well, Chuck, Clark went out at the machine after we were running a little bit. Probably just as well. Sorry, the race is on the third on the next one. One thing about it, I'm not very tired.
8: Listen,
7: that's not the only good thing I can say.
8: Yeah, lots of the noise down here this year with all these rear ends and double overhead cams running out there is very, very hard to make people understood. How is somebody driving out there?
7: It really isn't too bad, Chuck. You're sitting in front of the thing, and the pipe comes in there. You don't really get too much noise, but that's about the only thing I can do to make noise.
8: Well, I know everyone back in Tucson is very glad that you're here on the pitch. It's very unfortunate you have to put out the rest of that race. It's a very competitive driver. We look forward to seeing you next year. Thank you. Roger McCluskey. Back to you, Sid.
0: All right, Doug, the rundown after 40 laps now, or 100 miles, one-fifth of the race gone at this time. We are actually on the 49th lap, but this is the rundown from the timer's floor. Number 82, Jimmy Clark was first. Number 1, A.J. Foyt was second. Number 98, Harley Jones third. Number 17, Dan Gurney, who's now out of the race, is running fourth. Number 12, Andretti was fifth. Six. Number 9, Unser, 7. Number 53, Walt Hansgen, moving into 8. Number 81, Mickey Rupp, 9th. And number 54, Bob Weiss, 10th. And the speed, actually, unbelievably, the thousands of miles per hour there was identical with last year. 149.334 miles per hour, as Jimmy Clark said last year, and did it again this year. Now stay tuned for the greatest spectacle back here in the Master Control Tower once again. At the end of 30 laps, Jimmy Clark had led for 29 of them. He won $4,350 in lap prize money. A.J. Foyt had won $150 for leading the second lap. He led one lap, and Clark has led all the rest. Car 14, Johnny Boyd stopped on the 35th lap for 1 minute 10 seconds, repaired the accelerator. And car 17, Dan Gurney, came in the pits on the 43rd lap, and his car was shoved into the garage. Car number 48, driven by Jerry Grant, stopped on lap 19 for 3 minutes and 5 seconds. Again on lap 25 because the engine was running rough, and again on the 30th lap in the pit for 3 minutes 55 seconds while the crew changed the fuel line on his third pit stop. Out of the south pit, here again is Lou Palmer.
9: And we've got a pitter coming in. It's Chuck Stevenson. This isn't routine, though. Chuck Stevenson just unbuckled and stepped out, so it looks like another one of the dinosaurs isn't going to make it. Chuck Stevenson driving a roadster, the VitaFresh entry, number 88, brought here by Mr. Gordon Van Loo. Chuck is talking it over with his chief mechanic, Roy Reed, standing down there by him, but it's a brief talk. Chuck is still standing by the car. He hasn't taken his helmet off, but no one has attacked the vehicle yet in any way that looks like they may make some improvement for it. They're slipping the asbestos cover off the exhaust, and they're opening the hood, and I think Freddie Agabation has a word for that, but I'll let him tell you. Up to the tower.
2: Actually, I don't know what's wrong, but when they lift the hood, they've had it.
0: Even on dinosaurs, huh?
2: Right, even on dinosaurs.
0: Car 17, the Yamaha Special, Dan Gurney's car, out of the race on the 44th lap. At the time, Gurney was running in third place. That car was in the pit for 1 minute and 28 seconds before the crew withdrew the car because of engine trouble. The exact cause was not known at the time. At the end of 50 laps, cars out of the race, number 59, Jim Herdebees, number 24, Johnny Rutherford, number 25, Roger McCluskey, 47, Bill Seesberg, 29, Joe Leonard, 19, Chuck Rohde, and 17, Dan Gurney. And after 50 laps or 125 miles, a new track record, 152.153 miles per hour, and it's really going up. That is almost 6 miles an hour faster than last year. Last year's record, 146.981. Actually, 5+, and it was set by Jimmy Clark, again, a new track record. And after 50 laps, or 125 miles, the first 10 is followed. As a matter of fact, I believe we'll try to give you the first, the 26th of the running at this time, since we've been going now for about an hour. So after 125 miles, 50 laps as follows. First position, car number 82, Jimmy Clark. Number one, A.J. Foyt, the second. 98, Penelope Jones, third. Number 12, Andretti, fourth. Number nine, Bobby Unser, fifth. Number 53, Bob Hanson, sixth. Number 81, Mickey Rupp, seventh. 54, Bob Weiss, eighth. 66, Billy Foster, ninth. Do not have a lifting for the 10th driver. 11th spot, number 76, Gordon Johnson. Number 4, John Branson, moving into 12th. First time we've heard from him. Number 5, Bud Dinglestad, 13th. Number 83, Bobby John, 14th. Number 94, George Snyder, 15th. 18, Arnie Knepper, 16th. 74, Al Miller, 17th. Number 16, Len Sutton, 18th. Number 7, Lloyd Ruby, 19th. 65, Ronnie Newman, 20th. Number 88, Chuck Stevenson, 21st. 23, Eddie Johnson, 22nd. 40, an error here, we'll have to check for you. 24th spot, number 41, Matthew Gregory. And number 45, Al Unser, running in 25th. Number 48, Jerry Grant, in 26th. Now to Ron Carroll on the backstretch.
9: All right, Sid, as you're on the backstretch, car number 98, Parnelli Jones, the engine is missing out very badly. He's been doing that for now about 3 laps, so you might keep your eye on car number 98, Parnelli Jones. Back to you in the tower, Sid.
0: Thank you, Ron. Here's John DeCamp.
10: Sid, Bobby Unser just sat in the pits. He took on fuel. He was only in for 28 seconds. They got him out of there very quickly because fuel stops are expected to take considerably longer this year than they did last year. They just use that gravity flow for the fuel, and the Novi has dry ice packs draped around its fuel tank so they can get more fuel in. Andy Granatelli explained before the race that if they chill this fuel, it's only possible to take more fuel than would if the fuel had expanded the heat. So in 28 seconds, Bobby Unser hoped he took on enough fuel to go another 54 laps. He stopped on the 54th lap. Sid?
0: John, thank you very much. Out of the South Pit, here's Lou Palmer.
9: And with us here is Chuck Stevenson, who has just retired from the field this year, but he's made a number of others, and we hope he'll be back again. What are your plans, Chuck?
11: Oh, I plan to come back.
9: Will you come back with a roadster? That seems to be the big question now.
11: I doubt that very much.
9: The gamble was up. Well, in fact, I think you said it as well as anyone. You decided to qualify a roadster and gave a good reason for it. What was that?
11: Well, we just hope to stay in there and keep running. Of course, everybody has their troubles. We were going just about according to plan. bit charged too hard and had to be sure and just make two pit stops, run them real close and see what was happening after the second one. Of course, we didn't even get to the first one, so I kind of stopped that strategy right there. I just hope the boys keep going and it's a clean race as it has been so far and everybody gets back.
9: I'd like to ask you, we were talking to Bill Cheeseburg earlier, do you notice a difference? Has the texture, the tenor of this race changed because of the equipment now?
11: Oh, definitely.
9: Now you were driving a roadster, but you're competing against these rear ends. Did that make a major difference to you?
11: It did in a way. Now, when we first started out, I couldn't pretend to keep up with them. But they were starting to back into me about the time I went out. I noticed about 10 laps before that. I was starting to pick these fellas up, and I was looking up ahead and to see who I was gaining on one thing or another. And this is kind of what we thought would happen. And we were starting to pick, not the front 100 up, of course, but we were starting to pick up a lot of the field.
9: Talking to a former national driving champion here with Chuck Stevenson, and I hope we don't get to talk to you at the end of the race next year. Thanks a lot. Sid?
2: Lou, thank you very much. At the end of 50 laps again, the following cars out of the race, number 59, Herdebees, 24, Rutherford, 25, McCluskey, 47, Cheeseburg, 29, Leonard, 19, Lodi, and 17, Gurney. And after 59 laps, unofficially now, we have Clark in first place, Boyd second, Jones third, and Reddy fourth, and car number 53, Walt Hensley, moving up to fifth position, and number 52, Jim McAleese, in sixth. Number 9, Bobby Unser, the other Novi, in seventh.
0: Other meaning that Jim Herdebees dropped out in the first lap, and this is the one that's left. We'll be back now with more information from Indianapolis in 60 seconds. Stay tuned for the greatest spectacle in racing. Now stay tuned for station identification. This is the Indianapolis Motor Speedway. Back in the master control tower once again at Indianapolis. It's high noon. The weather is perfect. The wind about 5 to 7 miles per hour. Some more information for you. Car number 118, Floyd Button. Second is 4 laps ahead of car 98, Manoli Jones, in third place on the 55th lap. And out of the back stretch come in Ron Carroll.
12: All right, Sid, it is car number 54, Bob Weiss. And the engine looks like he's got the engine off. I can think about how he may be pulling into the pit. Car 54, Bob Weiss. Back to you in the tower.
0: All right, Ron, and 98 is coming down into his pit. That's Manoli Jones. That's about the spot he was in last year when that car had difficulty, recall, with a fire. We were watching it carefully. Coming in for Jones' pit stop. Car 88, driven by Chuck Stevenson, out of the race on the 53rd lap due to a blown piston. Here's Lou Palmer watching the pit stop. Lou?
9: Any routine but long. They got the fire extinguisher standing by. The fuel nozzle is hooked up, and there doesn't seem to be any fireworks going on. It looks like strictly fuel, so there is one pit crewman working on the rear end of the car in the suspension area. So Parnelli may want to check out a specific minor handling situation, but no tire change here. They've unhooked one of the fuel nozzles. There's the other outrider unhooked. He's gunning the engine, and they're ready to push him out. This is going to be a very quick stop for Parnelli Jones, considering Gravity Feed's fuel system here. There he goes by now. Parnelli Jones off and running back on the track, back to the tower.
0: Very good. Thank you, Lou. And now here's Jimmy Herdebees standing by in the center pit with Luke Walton.
2: Jim, this left has got the gate the other way for a long time. You're chasing right now. What happened this time?
13: Well, you already know yet. The time to drive and everybody's out here, but I believe it's just like something in the drive line. But right at the start line, straight around there.
2: When did you first notice something wrong, Jim?
13: Well, we're coming down from the start here. It's right about the start line when it happened. And I tried to stay out of the way and coasted down. I actually didn't even make a lap.
2: Well, is there any chance now for you to get any relief driving?
13: Well, I doubt it. There's a lot of guys sitting around. And you can't ever know. There'd be a lot of top stars on the race right now. I really like to hop into something.
2: Thank you very much, Jim Herdebees, and let's get that luck changing the other direction.
13: Right, I hope so. I've got to change something.
2: Now back to Jim.
0: And Billy Foster coming in his Jim Robbins, Autotron Electronics Special. It's the fastest offie that qualifies for this race. The Irvington often has a car in for the pit stop. Here's Fred.
2: And by the way, we have Matthew Gregory out there in car 41 in trouble. He'll be pulling in shortly. He's smoking badly with his trouble, apparently, as well as his Glenn Sutton of the Roll of Olmsted Robbins. We're going to have two cars knocked out by the
0: Clark. At the end of 40 laps, Jimmy Clark had won $5,850 in lap prize money, $150 a lap. He'd won every lap except one. A.J. Foyt leading the second lap to take $150. Now, once again, here's John DeCamp.
14: This Justin Fred is talking to you. Ronnie Duman went fast very slowly, pulled into the infield down in the number one curve. Ronnie Duman. He just apparently no smoke coming from his engine, but he may have been having tire trouble. It was a little difficult to tell because he was following Maston Gregory, who was smoking a little bit. I've been watching a duel out here between Mario Andretti and Al Miller. They were going at about 150 miles an hour. I know they're a lap separating these two men. They're having a personal battle out there to see whether Andretti is going to lead or whether Miller is going to lead. So far, it's been Miller about a car and a half length ahead of Andretti, but quite great to watch just those two. Tim,
0: now here's a big pit stop down here. Jimmy Clark coming in. Let's go to Mike Cahill for just 10 seconds. Number three, while he's coming in. Mike?
2: Here on number three, the story on Bob Bite is he is on the infield. He's all right. He was throwing a little smoke, and so he came to the infield grass. He has pulled to a dead stop. His car has been there for 3 or 4 minutes now, just at the end of the third turn. He's all right, but his car is out. Now back to you and the car.
0: Okay, fine. We're trying to follow the pit stop of number 82, Jimmy Clark, and the Lotus 4-Dial leader. First time he's come in, he's led this race since the beginning, and of course this time A.J. Foyt is pulling out ahead of him. Another car being pushed down here is number 48, Jerry Grant, the Bardal MG Special, a rear engine offie. But they're pushing him back into the pit area. Is he moving, Fred?
2: No, he's out of business. That's two of the MG Liquid Suspension Specials out. And Joe Huffaker, the chief mechanic and builder of those, has one car running and running up in number five position with Walt Hanskin. And Jim McElveen is another boy to watch who is now directly in front of us making a routine pit stop. And he, too, has worked up very well. And he's running in sixth position at the present time.
0: At the end of 60 laps, we have car 82, first, Jim Clark with a new record, 152.489, eclipsing A.J. Foyt's record of last year of 147.570. And before I give the rest a rundown, his way past here, the time is in storage for us, there's another pertinent information for us. Ray?
15: Just continuing with your 60-lap comparison, Ted, last year A.J. was winning this race with an average of 147.570 in 60 laps. Today, the 10th car is running at 150.158. A.J. is running 6.45 seconds behind right now with a speed of 152.126. Gives you an idea what the speeds are and what this race has done for us. We had 11 cars out of the race last year at this time. This year, we have only 8 cars out of the race.
0: Thank you, Ray. Come back and see us again when you have some more information. Ray Matthews from the Joy's Board, number 53, back on the race track once again. Walt Hanskin has made his pit stop. Jimmy Clark. Going back out the pit, back on the racetrack, and here's Lou Palmer in the south pit. Lou?
12: Andretti, who has been running up with the leaders, is now in the pit. Mario Andretti in the pit at the moment. They're standing by fueling the car. Again, it looks like no tire change. It's going to be solid tire all the way through for Andretti. They're seeing how quickly the fuel can go. They stand by with the fire extinguishers. No need for them at all. A rookie here, Mario Andretti, driving for Al Dean in the Dean Van Line Special, now being refueled. They've disconnected the nozzle. They're getting behind the car, ready to push. Mario has a word or so to say, pointing to the linkage in the back. There, they flutter it for him, and now they're rolling him out. Here he comes now, Mario Andretti.

0: I don't know, but we have something interesting here too. Jim McElreath, the Varming Convection, back in. His car won't shift gears. They're working on the gearbox. He just made a pit stop a little bit ago, and apparently the gearbox linkage is hanging up on it now, and they can't get the gears they want out of it.
1: We'll be back here in just 1 minute. Now stay tuned for the greatest Mexico night in Indianapolis once again. We continue our rundown after 60 laps. Car 82, Jimmy Clark is first. Number 1, A.J. Foyt, second. 98, Cornelius Jones, third. 12, Mario Andretti, fourth. Number 53, Walt Hans Jim, sixth. 52, Jim McAleese, sixth. Number 9, Bobby Unser, seventh. Number 81, Mickey Rupp, eighth. Car number 4, Sam Branson, next. 76, Gordon Johnson, tenth. In the 152.489, set by Jimmy Clark. A new record, the old record set by A.J. Foyt last year, 147.570 miles per hour. Now Clark, the leader, pitted on the 66th lap. He was in the pit for 17 seconds for fuel, and he kept that lead over A.J. Foyt. At that time, only 17 seconds for fuel. Put it back out of there. Take that lead. And Carl Edwards, in my final show, stopped on lap 63 for fuel. He was in the pit for 45 seconds. Now, here is a correction. I couldn't believe that, Fred, when I read it. Here's a correction on that Clark. After I read it, he had not retained the lead. Foyt took the lead. So, Mr. Clark did not retain that lead. Foyt is now in first place. 82, Jimmy Clark in second place on this, the 72nd lap. Ready?
0: And Sid, by the way, 98, driven by Barnelli Jones, is right on top of Jim Clark.
1: Ronnie Dillman on the 65th lap, slowed and coasted to the infield at the southwest turn. Gary Grant spent 14 minutes and 41 seconds replacing the Magneto in the pit. Now we have another pit stop. This time we're coming in, and the car is coming very slowly. Number 9, Bobby Unser, the other no-buy. Jimmy Herdebees, the first man out of the race. Gordon Johncock has pitted and gone back in again. And we can take a look from here, and Fred can probably analyze, as he normally does from up here, what is wrong with this number 9. They're lifting the hood, Fred.
0: They're pulling the bonnet on it. We'll see what happens.
1: Well, we have to give Andy Granatelli a lot of credit for perseverance out here with these no-buys. I think this is once again having his car out in the very first lap, but this one is on the 73rd lap.
0: I have no idea if Pleasant was wrong.
1: That's Bobby Unser, the Pike Peak Hill Climb champion. He's won it 6 times from the Owl, but he was one. In Albuquerque, New Mexico, and they have another brother who's a mechanic on the team. I'd like to get some information there, Fred, let me know. In the meantime, just break in if you have it. After 70 laps, 175 miles, we have A.J. Foyt taking over the lead at 152.484 miles an hour. Another new record, so Foyt has set two of these. He's come every 10 laps. First lap, second lap, fourth lap, from there on, 10 laps to 200. 200 laps is equal to 500 miles. Crowd is standing now, watching another duel go by here. Jimmy Clark and Foyt back on this track. And Clark and Connelly Jones are running close out there.
0: Well, AJ's strategy, as we talked about a little while ago, that suddenly changed on him, has been paying off. And it looks like here he comes for fuel now.
1: Foyt coming in now to the pit. Eddie Johnson, 23, going back out again. That's the Chapman special. And A.J. Foyt picked through down there working frantically, getting him back out. After 70 laps or 175 miles, A.J. Foyt in the lead. Fred?
0: And Sid, you know, one thing that's dangerous about these pit stops, with these rear engine automobiles, you have a Rube Goldberg setup as far as the mechanical linkage is concerned and the mechanical advantages to the gearbox as far as shifting. And this is what's happened to McElreath. This is what happened to Dan Gurney there once in several other cars. And we're just looking and hoping that something like that doesn't happen to AJ when he goes out, because they're rather fragile as well, as far as the linkage is concerned. And McElreath apparently is almost out of business right now.
1: Branson back out of the pit, Freddie, in the wind, car number 4, and Luke Walton is hovering over, I think, the Novi. Come in, Luke. Luke Walton in the center pit.
2: What they're doing here is putting in a new set of spark plugs. When Bobby Unser drove in, he had a little conference with Andy Granatelli. Then the three Granatelli brothers, Joe, Andy, and Vince, got out there with Vince Granatelli Jr. and Ken Holden and Lou Caruso. They took out all the spark plugs for the new set in. Now, while we're down here at the Novi, it looks like he's ready to go out on the track again right now. They're putting him out on the track. We better mention that the Novi are having fuel refrigerated by dry ice. They have a bunch of pockets around the tank with cakes of dry ice in them in order to get the fuel to flow a little bit faster. Now back to the tower and the gun.
1: Thank you, Luke, very much. Here again is Freddie Agabation.
0: Feeding in the look in them by saying they're looking in the cylinders, it indicates apparently mechanical malfunctions with engine such as a melted piston or a burnt piston. And they're out of business, by the way.
1: Are they out of business? Yeah, they're pushing it down. A.J. Poynton car, one leads Clark in car 82 by 34 seconds on the 70th lap, and he's running smoothly right now. Both are, as a matter of fact. Now let's send it on to Chuck Marlowe once again in the North Pit area.
3: Like George said, and I have from Ferris Plant, Mass, and Gregory Mass, and you made what looked like what was a routine pit stop, and then you had trouble. You couldn't get it in gear, and then started quick coming off the line. What happened the next few laps?
4: Just before I made my pit stop, I was having some engine trouble, and I slowed down. People passed me about three laps before I made my pit stop. My engine wasn't running properly. I lost about 500 there. When I stopped in the pits, I couldn't get it back in gear. I finally got in, sold the buggy engine, started it twice again, and got out the engine. Too late. I think it will.
3: Quite a crew going by right now. Is the track running pretty cool?
4: Oh, yes, it's cool in the track. My car is particularly cool. The track's a little slick, but it's nothing bad. It's quite nice.
3: Well, I know everyone wants to hear across the nation and around the world that you're all right, and we look forward to seeing you again here in Indianapolis next year.
4: Then we'll all be back.
3: Thank you, Madison, very much. Now back to you, Sid.
1: All right, Chuck, 83, Bobby Johns, and the other Lotus Ford coming in. Also, Al Unser just made a pit stop. He was driving a Lola car. That's a Sheraton Thompson car, and that is a companion car to A.J. Foyt, coming in for what apparently was a pit stop. Still trying to get through that 70th lap rundown, which I guess we'll get around to shortly. Right now, let's talk to Mr. Al Dean. The man has had his car here at the Speedway for a long, long time, and I think he's about as thrilled right now as he's ever been. But he's had great drivers here. He brought A.J. Foyt to the track. He had Jimmy Bryan and Eddie Sack. Now he has Molly Lanzetti running in third spot. Al, what's your reaction at this moment?
5: We're delirious. Yeah. Really got a marvelous boy this time.
1: You have. The Honda's looking
5: out. Been out shining all of the kids who had in the past, really.
1: Well, what do they say down in the pit? Are you running according to form?
5: I think they're running just about according to form. The pit stop was excellent. I was delighted with the pit stop time. 37 seconds, as you know. And apparently they're getting the proper mileage out of the thinking who went 68 laps the first on the first stop.
1: Well, he's a fine fella, and I think going to be a great credit to racing, too, Al.
5: I think old Dean Dineline has got himself a real chauffeur this time.
1: Well, you, Al, deserve a lot of credit, and I think one of these days, if not today, sometimes, that will deserve a win here, too, for a lot of perseverance.
5: We're ready for it, Sid.
1: Thank you for stopping by.
5: Thank you, Sid.
1: Al Dean, the Dineline special, Mario Andretti, car number 12. Back with us in 60 seconds. Stay tuned for the greatest spectacle in racing. Back here in the Master Control Tower once again at Indianapolis, Indiana, high above the starting line with Freddie Agabation and John DeCamp, and we're going to get this rundown if we can get through it at the end of 70 laps or 175 miles. Car number one, A.J. Foyt was first. Second is 82, Jimmy Clark. Third, 98, Parley Jones. Fourth, number 12, Mario Andretti. Fifth, number 53, Walt Hansgen. Sixth, number 52, Jim McElreath. Seventh, car number 81, Mickey Rupp. Eighth, number 4, Don Branson. Ninth, car 76, Gordon Johncock. And 10th, car number 5, Bud Singlestad. Another new track record at this time at the end of 70 laps. 152.484 miles an hour, set by A.J. Foyt, eclipsing his own record last year of 147.885. Bob Bice calls the northeast turn on the 81st lap. Maston Gregory stops on the 61st lap for a water leak in the pits 1 minute, 42 seconds. Car 74, Al Miller, stopped on the 62nd lap for fuel in the pits for 43 seconds. And car number 14, Johnny Boyd, stopped on the 61st lap for fuel in the pits for 49 seconds. A.J. Foyt, the leader, pitted on his 75th lap. He lost the lead to Jimmy Clark. He was in the pit for 44 3/10 seconds. At the 70th lap, Foyt leads Clark in car 82 by 34 seconds. Jerry Foster stopped on the 66th lap for fuel, 1 minute 29 seconds. And Jimmy Clark stopped on the 67th lap for fuel in the pit for 19 8/10 seconds. That's the production of the previous 12 seconds of the game. Car 52, driven by Jim McElwee, stopped on the 67th lap for fuel for 26 seconds. Car 53, Wal Hansgen, hit it on lap 67 for fuel, 20 seconds. Correction, 2 minutes and 7 seconds. Number 12, Mario Andretti, Dean Van Line, stopped on 68th lap for fuel in the pit for 37 seconds. The lap prize money at the end of 60 laps, Boston won $150, Foyt $150. That's before AJ took the lead back. Now to the center pit, let's pick up Lee Jordan once again.

0: getting a Philly cheetah.
1: How about that? We got a Philly today. Thank you, John.
0: Well, I certainly hope so. Yesterday, without a doubt, the day is great.
2: Johnny Rutherford, and we'll see you again next year, Johnny. Now back to the power of the comics.
3: All right, Luke, thank you. More than two-thirds of the drivers today in the studies you are wearing these new lightweight suits made from fiberglass radio fabric designed for maximum safety and comfort. And so far, we're really talking about the fingers because it's been a very fast, close, exciting, and safe race. Today's the big word here. You know, many of you fans have never had the pleasure of living in the state of Indiana. Plans aren't as quiet. The racing capital of the world, but there's much more. From our sand dunes in Lake Michigan to our race lake region and farmland, the rugged and scenic hills of southern Indiana, I think you'll enjoy yourself. Also, a favorite place for industry, and they thrive here too, and Hoosier hospitality is important. So for the Indiana story, you may write to our Lieutenant Governor Robert L. Rock, Director of the Indiana Department of Commerce. Right now, at the 84th lap, we have Jimmy Clark first, and A.J. Foyt second, Cornelius Jones third, Mario Andretti fourth, and Walt Hansgen running fifth. Car number 76, driven by Gordon Johncock, stopped on lap 72 for fuel. The engine stalled, Ray was returned to the track. He was in the pit for 1:30.5. And Len Sutton is back in the pit once again. He's been popping in and out of there of late. And we're going to clear a few moments here now for John Duchamp to come in and give us a rundown of the pit stops of the leaders and the cars out of the race. Johnny?
4: This is a terrific race right now. It's just literally feet separating the three leaders. Jimmy Clark, A.J. Foyt, and Cornelius Jones. Each of those men has made one pit stop. Jones, I believe, was in the pit a little longer than Foyt. Foyt was in for about 44 seconds. Jones' pit stop was for 47 seconds. Clark had the fastest pit stop. His pit stop was for about 23 seconds. Last year, you may recall that the Freddie Agabashian chided the Britishers a little bit for taking extra time in the pit, but this particular race, they've taken just about half as long as Foyt and as Jones. Out of the race so far are 14 cars, and in no particular order, Bobby Price is one of those that is out, Jim McElwee's another, Ronnie Jewelman is out, so is Maston Gregory driving car number 41, Bobby Unser in the four-wheel drive Novi has dropped out of the race. Johnny Rutherford is out, driving car number 24, the Racing Associates Special. Jerry Grant in car number 48 is out. He had five or six pit stops before he finally decided to give up. Jim Herdebeest went out after just one lap of racing in the other STT car, the Novi. Roger McCluskey's out. Chuck Stevenson in car number 88 is out. Dan Gurney had to give up. Dan was a front row starter in car number 17, the Yamaha Special, but he had to give up on the 44th lap. Also, Joey Leonard, one of the rookies, is out. Chuck Rohde, another of the rookies, has dropped out of the race. And Bill Keesberg, the man that rode the bubble just a week ago yesterday so successfully, was one of the early dropouts in the race this afternoon. That total, or should total, 14 cars out of the race at the present time. Sid?
0: I wonder, John, we have about 40 seconds left here before our next break. Did you have a breakdown of the types of cars still running? Did you give out the rear engine, off these Fords, and so on?
4: No, I didn't, Sid. According to my unofficial tabulation here, only one out of the four roadsters in the race has dropped out. I have logged, again, unofficially, five rear engine Fords dropping out, and seven rear engine offies having dropped out of the race, and both of the Novis are out. But again, I haven't had time to cross-check my total, but that's just about it, if the sales total up to 19, or rather 14, Sid.
0: All right, John, if you get a chance to get us up to date, let us know. At the end of 80 laps or 200 miles, 250 miles, will be halfway. Another new track record set by Jimmy Clark, 151.574. The old record by A.J. Foyt last year, 146.523. I'll be back in a minute with the rundown of the top 10 at 200 miles. Now stay tuned for the greatest spectacle in racing. Ready the wire here from our old friends Cal and Elsie Nide. I know they're friends of yours, and Cal used to race out here. I should have said that, I couldn't say that, I guess, but that's the way Maui is. I'm, I don't think I can't put up the way. Oh, they have a wonderful home there and a good sports car garage too, and operator. They do an excellent job. We have some stations in Hawaii broadcasting right now, live and direct. And also I might mention here that the broadcast shortwave, the offices men aboard the USS Castor, the seventh fleet in the far east, listening in to Sebo, Japan, or the families. The captain of the Castor is WN Carpenter in Eddie Center, Mooresville, Indiana, about 15 20 miles from here. Now, never pit stop coming down there, Freddie. Did you catch that one?
5: Yes, it's Billy Foster. He's coming in. I'm not sure it's routine. They're giving it the routine treatment as far as fuel is concerned. They're checking rubber on it. Rubber seems to be all right. And apparently it's routine.
0: And there's Sutton coming by again, as you predicted.
5: Yes, Sutton is having mechanical difficulties. His engine is mixing them all up. He's not running on eight cylinders, so he has mechanical malfunctions with the engine.
0: Well, at the end of 80 laps now, or 200 miles as follows. Car 82, Jimmy Clark first. Number 1, A.J. Foyt second. 98, Charlie Jones third. Number 12, Mario Andretti fourth. Number 53, Walt Hansgen fifth. Number 81, Mickey Rupp, 6. Number 5, Bud Singleton, 7. Number 4, Don Branson, 8. 76, Gordon Johncock, 9. And 83, Bobby Johns, running in 10. At the end of 70 laps, Jimmy Clark had won $9,600 in lap prize money, and A.J. Foyt had won $900 in lap prize money at $150 a lap. So Foyt had led 6 laps, and Clark all the rest of these. Incidentally, the chance to start this race and hold on at least to start to finish. He's never been done. Billy Arnold took lead in the third lap back in 1930 and held it. And Lou Meyer led the first two laps. I think those lap prize figures are wrong, Freddie. We've had some...
5: AJ don't sound right, because after Clark hit it, he led it for a considerable length of time, and then he led it a couple of laps at the early part of the race as well.
0: I'll send our panting runners back to the store floor. We've had this figure wrong most of the day, as a matter of fact. We're driven car 83 driven by Bobby John, stopped on lap 78 for fuel. He was in the pit for 40 seconds. And number 9, Bobby Unser, was out of the race on the 73rd lap after a pit stop of 5 minutes, 9 seconds. The engine was leaking oil. And number 5, driven by Bud Singleton, stopped on the 74th lap for fuel in the pit for half a minute. Now, we'll have 10-second break for station identification. This is the Indianapolis Motor Speedway. Back at Indianapolis once again. And Fred has some information on a very fine rookie from British Columbia in Victoria, Canada, the first Canadian ever to race in the 500.
5: Right, an exceptional fella too, and has been doing a beautiful job out there, but he's out of the car now. They're all dejected around the roll of Olmsted crew, because Glenn Sutton will be dropping out of this race without a doubt, because he's not running up to snuff as far as the engine is concerned. They have one out now, so Billy Foster in 66 in the Autocon Special will be scratched off, I'm certain.
0: These are both entered by Jim Robbins, who has never won this race, but has entered cars time and again. Len Sutton's has won the Bryan Heating and Cooling car, number 16, and Billy Foster's the Robbins Auto Electronics Special. Wire here from Myra and Bill Holland, a winner here in 1949. But normally South Lyon says hello here in the booth, listening today in Somerdale, New Jersey. Very happy to hear from him. From Tony Fairbanks down in Winter Park, Florida, as well. George Snyder, number 94, is out of the race, and the car stalled in the north curve. We're in trouble. I think we'll swing around and see if our staff is still there. They've been kind of quiet today, and that's good, because they come in primarily when there's a yellow light. So let's go down to Bill Frosch and see what observations he has from turn number one. Bill?
6: Carnelli Jones just took Clark here in the number one turn and appears to be out in front. These three cars, Jones, Foyt, and Clark, have been running virtually with a blanket over them into the number one turn and coming out. The only difference is that A.J. is patterning very low on the track, and Jimmy Clark is up just above that white line. Back to you, Seth.
0: All right, Bill, and Howdy Bell in number two turn.
6: Things are peaceful over here this afternoon, Sid, with, as Bill was mentioning, the race between the three cars, Farnelli Jones and A.J. Foyt and Jim Clark being exceptional through here. And it's interesting to watch them as they head up the backstretch because they jockey for position. They head down this backstretch and kind of test each other as they move along. Well, things are peaceful here. We'd like to mention that rookie Gordy Johncock looks very good, too, as he comes through the number two turn. He is it.
0: Before I go to the next point, I have a very interesting wire, Freddie. I'm going to read the wire. It's a Nancy and Eddie Sachs III. It says, from Mount Clemens, Michigan. Just couldn't let the day go by without a Sachs being near the microphone. This is the best way I know. Godspeed to all the drivers. That's just a very fine tribute. Thank you, Nancy.
5: God lover, thank you, and good luck, man.
0: Well, that gives me a lump in the throat, I'll tell you. Now to the north pit, here's Chuck Marlowe. Chuck, come in.
7: Right, sir, and we have Ronnie Duman here. Ronnie is out of the race, and just what did happen, Ron?
8: Just lost the rear end gear.
7: And nothing else, nothing serious to
8: now. Just come off the fourth corner and the rear end must have cleaned them right off. Cause I was just freewheeling down the front foot.
7: Well, you're running a very fine race this time, and things seem to be going pretty smoothly.
8: Well, just about like we had planned, but we just didn't have it.
7: Okay, Ron, best of luck to you. We'll be looking. Are you going to try to get a ride in?
0: Okay, thank you, Ron, very much. Back to you, Sid. All right, Chuck, and onto the back stretch, come in Ron Carroll.
9: All right, Sid, we've been watching a nice little race between number four, Don Branson, and car number 53, Walter Henskin. They seem to be pretty close coming out of the second turn, but pretty close together as they head up the back stretch into the number three turn. Now back to you, Sid.
0: All right, Ronald, and Mike Ahern on turn number three.
10: Here on turn number three, Bud Singlestad just did an amazing job, said he shimmy coming through the number three turn. Helping his hand to signal the rest of the drivers he was in trouble. Pulled out of the line of traffic and got right back in behind the pack. A beautiful job by Bud Singlestad. Now, Sid, back to you.
0: All right, Mike, and our number four, Jimmy Shelton.
6: Thank you very much, Sid. You've seen a lot of races here, and I think you will agree that these cars are really spread out today. You can look out about any time and see a race car on the track. They're just all the way around the 2.5 miles. I agree with Bill Deepert. One, there was a bunch of gentlemen out on that racetrack today, and he said, I appreciate it. And really, they do. They signal up here in the turn. They're real gentlemen, as always. Now back to you, Sid.
0: Well, you're right, and we can't give that tribute too much. In addition to my good friend, Fred Agavation, who I've known for about 18 years, there are some of the grandest people I've ever known in this whole world in automobile races. Both drivers, mechanics, pit crews, and a big tip of the hat to all those fine pit crew people down here, too. These USAC officials, the car owners, the engines, and of course the management here at the world's greatest race course. It's a privilege to have the chance to talk for them every year. If it's only once a year, it's still a long and wonderful and exciting day. And this has been one of the greatest so far, and we're hoping it continues that way. We have Jimmy Clark in the lead in 82 after 96 laps. We're almost halfway through, but a lot can still happen. A lot can still happen. The crowd is very orderly. The weather is ideal. It's the most perfect day for racing we've ever seen, and it could be a surprise to any show. So stay tuned for the greatest spectacle in the world. At the end of 90 laps, 225 miles, another new record set by Jimmy Clark, a new speed, 151.916. Over 5 miles an hour faster than A.J. Foyt's speed of 1964 of 146.687. First car number 82, Clark. Second place, car number 1, A.J. Foyt. Number 98, Kelly Jones. Third, 12, and ready fourth. Number 5, Singlestad, moving up to 5th. 81, Mickey Rupp, 6th. 53, Walt Hanskin, 7th. Number 4, Don Branson, 8th. 76, Gordon Jones, ninth, and 66, Billy Foster, running in 10th. Lap prize money at the end of 90 laps, Clark, $10,500, Foyt, $1,500. Fred, I think you were right. They moved that up in a hurry, and Clark had that lead. So Foyt's won $1,500, and Clark has won $10,500. They get $150 for each lap they lead the race. On the 94th lap, Clark led Foyt by 1 minute. And 1 second. That's a pretty healthy lead, isn't it, Fred?
5: Yeah, that's better than a lap, Sid. We were trying to figure that out here a few moments ago, and it apparently is true.
0: Ben Sutton, number 16, stopped on lap 84. 30 seconds, check the engine. Arnie Knepper at 18, out of the race on lap 87 with the engine blue. Car number 48, driven by Jerry Grant, pitted on lap 58 to replace plug. In the 9 minutes, 39 seconds. Then he came out of the race on lap 66. No report as yet of the trouble, perhaps just too much of everything. He's been having some trouble all day long. Car number four, driven by Tom Branson, stopped on lap 75 for fuel for 30 seconds. 18, Arnie Knepper, stopped on lap 74 for fuel, 1 minute 27 seconds. 45, Al Unser, that's the Lola car. His and Bingham's car, the only Lola in this field. Stopped on lap 77 for fuel for 23 and a half seconds. Knowledge messages from Ionia, Michigan, to New Schofield, WILN, John Box, Jr., KBOX in Dallas, listening to us down here. Winter from Texas, and Lloyd Ruby, and our other Texas competitors here, of course, A.J. Floyd as well.
5: Yeah, you might remember, Sid, as far as Ruby is concerned,

0: wait for him to get the devil out of that spot.
1: Jimmy Nakowicz from Arlington got through from after Johnny Lemon from Fort Worth got through this morning. He said earlier about 8 o'clock in the cafeteria here, somebody had a newspaper from Richard Powell Falls, and the whole paper is Lloyd Ruby. Pictures all over the place.
0: Deadlines and front page pictures. And this is why I told you that. I don't know why he's going to let you know.
1: Yes, sir. Good luck to Magic and Dusty from KPKP in Tucson. Arizona, from Bill Dean Jr. listening in New York, and from Tony Morano in WCTC in New Brunswick, New Jersey, carrying it.
2: KMPP, Al Wehrmeyer and Whitey Coker in Newport, Oregon. They're wishing good luck to Len Sutton, who's having a share of bad luck today. He stopped on the 90th after field adjustment in the pit for another 28 seconds.
1: Jim McAleese out of the race on the 70th lap with gear trouble. Number 66, Billy Foster, out of the race. A broken water line, and Lloyd Ruby, number 7, stops in the 95th lap for fuel in the pit for 38 and a half seconds. The STP boys down there rolling some wheels.
3: Right, they're bringing them up through the shortcut area.
1: You know, Daredevil Barney Oldfield is a very colorful driver here. Fred, I don't think you remember him, but he drove with a red band back. Do you?
3: I remember Barney Oldfield. I wasn't racing with him, but
1: he was riding with him.

The most laps of any driver in this race is Eddie Johnson, who on his 85th lap completed 1,800 laps of 154, where the lead from 53 and 54.

Bad luck at this speedway. He completed 43 laps in the first race 2 years ago and was credited with two being involved in the fatal accident of Paul Eddie Sachs and Dave McDonald last year. And again he's in, and I believe he will be in the 31st place. It's interesting also that last year there was a hot crop of seven rookies, only two are in this year. Walt Hanson and Ronnie Dierman, both are still running. Len Sachs.

0: Very much. Come back and see us soon, all right? Thank you, Donald Davidson from London, England. Before he played this race, and before last year, had never been to Indianapolis. And he caught our fancy and invited him by, and he's getting all this, I think, off his cuff or something. I don't know where he's getting from, but it's pretty good. Add on to the center again, and here again is Luke Walton.
1: Out of the race, driving the number 9 Novi. He started his third race today and is out again. Bobby, tell us what happened.
2: Well, it's the apparently we started leaking oil shortly after the start of the race, and it just kept getting worse and worse. And it started slipping in pretty badly, and eventually it just went out of there, and of course the engine started smoking and going bad then.
0: Thank you, Luke, and very well timed, and thanks to all of our men today for their fine cooperation keeping our production right to the second. We'll be back in 60 seconds.
3: Stay tuned for the greatest spectacle in the control tower at Indianapolis, Indiana once again. The race running very smoothly right now, and after a halfway point, 250 miles of a 500-mile grind with many cars dropping out, and we'll have the report of which ones in just a moment.
0: Here's the rundown of 100 lap standings.
3: 82, Jimmy Clark was first. Number 1, A.J. Foyt was second. 98, Parnelly Jones was third. Mario Andretti in car number 12, fourth. Number 5, Bud Tinglestad running fifth. 81, Mickey Ruff, sixth. 53, Walt Hansen, seventh. Number 4, Don Branson, eighth. 45, Al Unser, ninth. 76, Gordon Johnson, 10th. 74, Al Miller, 11th. 83, Bobby John, 12th. Number 7, Lloyd Luby, 13th. 23, Eddie Johnson, 14th. 14, Johnny Boyd, 15th. 16, Len Sutton, 16th. And then we have some cars out of the race, which John DeCamp will give us. We had at the halfway point a new record again, 152.185 miles per hour. The old record was 146.962, set by A.J. Foyt in 1964. And this record was set by Jimmy Clark. And some additional facts and figures we may have here from Mr. Ray Tyson. Ray, step in the microphone.
4: Let's see, we've been making the same comparison of the field and the way they're running. You know, last year at this time, A.J. was winning the race with a 146.740 average. Today, again, the 10th running car is going 146.872. Last year at this time, we had 16 cars out of the race. Today, we had 17 cars out of the race. We raced between car number 1 and 98. A.J. and Parnelly is getting real tight. They're 1.97 seconds apart. We have the situation taking place right now with Park stalking for it the way Ford did it to Ward last year in the last 20 laps of the race. Something to watch and something that I think will develop very, very fine.
3: Ray, do you have a figure here of how much Clark is ahead of Foyt right now?
4: Oh,
3: when you came up here
4: just
3: the timer's clock,
4: we'll
3: give you half a minute. Fine. Let's take the half a minute up over here with John DeCamp. And keep it a minute, John, if you want.
5: I said I've been watching Clark and Foyt, and Clark is almost a lap ahead of AJ. Now, let's talk about the cars that have dropped out of the race. Ray Paskey just said there were 17 of them that dropped out. And again, in no particular order, but this is
0: a listing of the cars that are out of there. Bob White in the MG Liquid Suspension Special is out. Coach Jim McElreed in the Zink Urschel Track Burner. George Snyder went out in the back stretch in the Gerhardt office. Barney Knepper's out in the Constant Hot Goods.
6: And he's one of the four racers in the race. Two of them are extra fast. Johnny Dillman is out. In the rear engine office, the Travelon Bookbinding Special. Martin Gregory is out in the rear engine Ford, the George Barrett Stock Special. Bobby Unser's out in the four-wheel drive Novi, the STP Gasoline Station Special. Johnny Rutherford out of the race in the Lathan Associates Special. Jerry Grant is out in the Barber MG. Jerry had five pit stops before he finally called a trip. Jim Herdeby went just one lap holder on his second lap.

0: his car, Chuck Rhodey is out in Mears Mobile Oil, and Bill Keysburg, last place starter, has dropped out in the White Good Guys special. Seventeen cars out of the race, 16 still in. Five rear engine Fords have dropped out. Eight rear engine offers have given up the ghost. Two roadsters are out of the race, and the two Novines are out of the race. At least two roadsters, at least 12 rear engine Fords and two rear engine offers still running.
1: Sid, that's the tabulation. Very fine. Thank you, John. The way it's right now with the interval of distance between the first and second car.
2: There is a minute and 6.5 seconds advantage for Clark at this time, Sid.
1: Thank you, Ray. Well, you might stop back again when you have some more information for us. It's always most pertinent. And now Billy Foster is out of the race, and Luke Walton is standing with him in the center pit. Luke, come in.
3: Yes, sir. This is the first time that Billy Foster is live in the 500-mile race. Now that I've moved him in the competition of the big race, what do you think of it, Billy?
4: Oh, it's pretty good. It took a little while to get used to it. I'm finally getting used to my staff here. It was a little bit different, so they went through it in the last year or yesterday. It felt a little smooth, but it really wasn't working too good.
5: Ended up breaking the water manifold, and the water ran on his neck and started to miss
4: all about maybe 5 or 6 laps before I came in.
5: Definitely would give him heck next year.
3: Thank you very much. Now back to the tower after talking with Billy Foster, 2-5.
1: Thank you, Luke. I know his friends in Canada and every place else in the world will be happy to hear from him. And a friend of ours from Los Angeles is here today as well. Mr. Wally Forrest is head of the National Hot Rod Association. I know they go a little faster when they take off. They keep up this speed, won't they?
6: No, they don't. Not very far, anyway.
1: Enjoying yourself today.
6: Wonderful.
0: You're having your national drag here in our town this fall.
6: We're in here Labor Day weekend from September the 2nd to the 6th.
1: The crowd isn't this big all at once, but you have a big crowd over the period, don't you?
6: Yeah, we're ambitious. We hope we can get this kind of a crowd one of these times.
1: Well, we hope that our fans listening to you now will all come here this Labor Day for the National Hot Rod Drag Races.
6: We'll have a real good one this time, sir.
1: Well, thanks for stopping by, Wally.
6: Thank you.
1: Right. Nice to talk to you. National Hot Rod Association, another form of racing. So many people we could talk to, we'll let them drop by for just a few seconds and say hi. We're glad to hear from people who make this auto racing in any of its forms. Be here at the 500. We certainly have a lot of them here. All sorts of the, I saw our finds a little bit earlier. The fellow holds that land speed record. He does have a tremendous car. Our friend Mickey Thompson has held those records, looking to us, I'm sure, right now, down in California. Mickey, an old friend of mine. Enjoying the broadcast. We had $12,000 won by Jimmy Clark after 90 laps in lap prize money, and A.J. Foyt had won $1,500. I believe Fred Hess got it back on the even keel once again. Car 53, driven by Walt Hansen, stopped on the 105th lap for fuel. He was in the pit for 33 seconds. Bob Vice, number 54, out of the race in the 58th lap, not lap 81, as reported, 58 for Vice. No reason given for the car's withdrawal. And number 74, driven by Al Miller, Jerry Alderman's Ford car, pitted on 98th lap of fuel in the pit for 21 seconds. At 110 laps now, or 275 miles, we have another new track record. And as they're running smoothly, Clark out there about 155 miles an hour plus, running as though he's out for a country ride in Scotland, although it wouldn't be this easy in Scotland because those roads are very windy and those sheep get in your way over there too, I think, as a matter of fact. We now have somebody out of the pit. An orange car, and I missed it.
7: Oh, that was Jerry Grant.
1: Thank
7: he
1: you.
7: Came in and out again.
1: Thank
7: he's
1: you,
7: having
1: Fred.
7: A few problems.
1: At 275 miles, 110 laps, Clark, a new record of 152.391 miles per hour.
7: That was Walt Hansen, I beg your pardon. Not Jerry Grant.
1: Okay, Fred, thank you. We'll be back now with the completion of the rundown at 275 miles in just 60 seconds. Now stay tuned for the greatest spectacle in racing, the Sheraton Thompson Special. Our winner last year has stepped out of his car in the pit. Freddie has the glasses on him.
7: Yes, he undid his shoulder harness as he went by us here, indicating he was going to climb out of it. And when he got in, why, I see George Bignotti go hands down, and the party is over. So George Bignotti, the team mechanic on it, apparently is displeased with what happened with the automobile, and they're going to have to be out of business. And it's too bad, too.
1: Well, that changes the complexion considerably. Now to the backstretch. Come in, Ron Carroll.
8: Sid, and we're watching car number 98, former winner Parnelli Jones, seemingly having engine trouble once again, like he had at the very start of the race. The engine seems to be turning sour. He is slowing down, so we'll keep our eyes on Parnelli Jones. It'll be a real shame if he goes out of this race. Back to you in the tower, Sid.
1: Well, it looks as though it's going to be an endurance contest, Ron, with Parnelli honking, as you say, A.J. Foyt's car now being wheeled into the gasoline alley entrance at the garage area gate. A.J. Foyt, our great, tremendous champion, four times national champion, having won 11 of 13 national championship big car events, including the 500 last year, now out of the race, and knowing A.J.'s competitive spirit, he's probably very disheartened. But this boy, Jimmy Clark, and Colin Chapman, have been banking very heavily on winning this 500. It's proved by the fact that they missed the Grand Prix of Monaco, which was run yesterday. And they wouldn't give that up and miss those points on the World Championship, when the World Driving Championship means a difference of a few points. So he gave that one up to be here, and he wants to win it. Now, Parnelli Jones is coming in for another pit stop. The Ron Carroll picked that one up on the back stretch, and the agitated Hertz crew is leaping all over the car here, trying to move it fast. Let's pick up Lou Palmer, who's right on top of it. Lou?
8: Yes, Parnelli is in. It's looking clean at the moment. We'll watch it closely now. No tire action going on. One man straddling the nose cone of this car. Parnelli's still sitting in, jazzing the engine. Fuel going into the site nicely. Apparently, they're all running. All of the leaders are running with very light loads to cut down on what otherwise could become a minute pit stop, because it looks like Parnelli Jones is ready to roll. They're giving him the point. It didn't catch there. He's in here again and coming by him. Listen. That's Parnelli Jones wheeling out of the pit area, onto the asphalt, on the track, back to the tower.
1: Okay, Lou, and that moves Parnelli up now into second position, and Mario Andretti into third. Now, Mike Ahearn, number three. Mike?
9: We have a spin on the number three turn. It is Bud Singelstad, who spun right out in front of us here and slid about 200 feet in the back end of his car, hit the outside wall. But, Bud, let's take a look. He's all right. He's standing up in the cockpit of his car. It's resting 6 or 7 feet away from the outside wall. He took a real bad spin here, but again, are doing a tremendous job of pulling out of it. Singelstad is just at the end of the number three turn. He's standing up now. He's all right and sitting on the outside wall, but his car is badly chewed up. A spin, and he hits the rear of his car against the outside wall. Singelstad is out of this race. Now, Sid, back to you.
1: All right, Mike, we have the yellow out now, and they're holding here while that track is taken care of. We want to try to get this rundown after 110 laps or 275 miles for you. 82, Jimmy Clark was in the lead. Number one, A.J. Foyt, second. 98, Pauly Jones, third. 12, and Reddy, fourth. 5, Singelstad, sixth. 81, Mickey Rock, sixth. Number four, Don Branson, seventh. 53, Walt Hansen, eighth. 45, Al Unser, ninth. And 76, Gordon Johnson, tenth. On new record, 152.391 miles per hour, set this time again by Jimmy Clark. The old record, A.J. Foyt, 146.740, set last year. Foyt went in the pits on the 114th lap and got out of the car. The car's been pushed in. No reason has ever been given to us for the loss of A.J. Foyt in this race to the malfunction of the automobile. Well, I hear from our former governor, Harold W. Handley, and George Stark. Listen to us here in Indianapolis. Foyt's car was rolled into the garage area, and Clark's pit crew flashed a sign to its driver, Foyt out. And that must be good news for Jimmy Clark. They couldn't see a nicer message on a greeting card. And it said, Foyt out for Jimmy Clark. These two had a tremendous competition in a friendly way. There was nothing bitter about it, except competitively. And that was bitter, I think, indeed, because each one wanted to defeat the other. And now Jimmy Clark has the upper hand as he holds position number one. Parnelli Jones, who won the race in 1953, in the second spot, and Mario Andretti in the 120th lap in third. And we're running smoothly out here. The yellow flag is still out. Well, things got very exciting, dropping A.J. Foyt from this field. So it looks as though we have a good chance for a possible new winner. The Parnelli Jones is still in the race. Roger Ward, having not made it, turned to qualify. Incidentally, when we gave these lineups, I meant to, didn't have time to identify the fact that qualification positions are determined, or starting positions, by qualification speed. And a lady wrote and said, why is it there's a faster car back further than the slower cars. Well, they qualify for 4 days, and the fastest cars each day take the lineup first. They get a bonus for having qualified early. You could have a car qualifying very fast in the last row if he qualified the fastest on the last day. He is further back than the man who qualified the slowest on the first day. Is your weapon. John, we don't have time for you until we take this little 10-second break for station identification, and then we'll call in John DeCamp for a rundown once again from his statistical spot here in the booth. This is the Indianapolis Motor Speedway Network. Sid Collins back here at Indianapolis once again, and John DeCamp is alongside with some valuable information on Britain. Johnny, come in.
2: Sid, there are 14 cars left in the race. Seven rear-engine Fords have dropped out. Eight rear-engine Offies have dropped out of the race. So this Ford and Offie battle is fairly even. There were many more Fords to begin with, 17 to just 10 of the rear-engine Offies. Two Roadsters are out. The two Novis are out. So that leaves two Roadsters to contest quite a few Fords, 10 of them, and two Offies yet in the race. So the Dinosaurs might not be dead yet, but at least they're fairly far back in the race. Sid?
1: All right, John, thank you very, very much. On the 119th lap here, Bud Tinglestad, by the official report, front of the northeast turn, as Mike Ahern reported to you graphically, he scraped the wall, but Bud is okay. And Mr. Foyt went out of the race on the 116th lap. His car's engine blew. Freddie, when you say a car's engine blew, does that cover everything, or is that one thing in particular?
7: Well, no. An engine blown most generally means a rod or a piston blew, which is basic, you know. And or you could have bent the valve and or dropped the valve, which in turn will get in contact and get too well acquainted with a piston, which will most generally break up and cut the engine in half or ventilate it, so to speak, put a hole in the side of the engine. But that would be what would be called blown.
1: Of course, that's the worst thing that can happen to a car, isn't it? You
7: yes,
1: no chance
7: it's,
1: repair.
7: It's not repairable. And even today, a minor repairable item would almost put you out of the race. You know, one thing I'm concerned about, seems to me Clark made a pit stop a considerable time back, and I can't understand why they're not taking advantage of the yellow flag to make an additional pit stop right now. It would be a brilliant move.
1: We'll watch for that, Fred. Thank you. Now stay tuned for the greatest spectacle in racing. We have had the two leaders in this race today. Jimmy Clark had won $13,500 in lap prize money after 100 laps, after halfway through this distance of 500 miles, and A.J. Foyt had won $1,500 in lap prize money. The green flag is being waved once again by starter Pat Vidan. Chief Steward Harlan Fengler down there watching and determining all of the rules to govern the race. His fine staff, John Cummins, Paul Johnson, and the rest of the gentlemen here who officiate under the banner of USAC. Tom Binford is their president. Now to the south pit area, here's Lou Palmer.
8: Well, Len Sutton just pulled up here. This isn't his pit area. He came in for another pit. I haven't kept track, but it seems it may be as many as six now. Started wheeling out onto the track. Something was very sour with the engine. He pulled in right in front of our vantage point, shut it off, or else it stalled out on him. Bill Cheeseburg, who is standing by out of the race, who pitches at this location, jumped down, looked it over just as Sutton's crew came racing up to see what was wrong. Len unbuckled, got out. Cheeseburg pointed to something or other. The crew made an adjustment. Another one of the crew members managed to run down here with a battery system to get the starter engaged. They did. Sutton's back on the track, and he's in the racing business again. Sid?
1: Thank you, Lou, very, very much. Car 74, driven by Al Miller, stopped on lap 119 for fuel in the pit for 20 seconds. Walt Hansen stopped on lap 112 to replace plugs in the pit for 3 minutes and 28 seconds. And we have now Jimmy Clark at 126 laps in the lead. Second is finally Jones. Third, Mario Andretti. Fourth, Mickey Rupp. This Mickey Rupp, we better look that situation over a little bit. Freddie, he's moving up here. This boy is a go-kart champion, as I recall.
7: That's correct. And what's more, he came back here several years ago. And he was the, he was a sponsor on an automobile here, I think on Ronnie Duman's car. He came here as a sponsor more than anything else for his go-kart business. And this year, he's driving the D.C. Murphy Special as a driver and has moved up tremendously well. He's staying out of trouble, and he's running a more or less planned race. It's a very brilliant showing on the young man.
1: It's a four-cylinder rear-engine car, and Andy Dunlap is the mechanic on the car. Two of our first five are rookies right now, Mario Andretti and Mickey Rupp, which is a bit of an unusual situation.
7: Well, Sid, it's been expected that the boys would be up there, the rookies this year. For the 11 rookies we acquired this year have a tremendous amount of ability, and they are users of their head as well as their foot. They coordinate the green matter with that right foot well.
1: Now, Governor Cliff Hansen has joined with several other states in sending us greetings from the cowboy state of Wyoming today. Gil Berry and I have been made official Bronco Busters of Wyoming. Race fans will be interested in knowing that former driver Elmer George is an owner of a dude ranch in that cowboy state of Wyoming. We appreciate the honor. Starting to bust a few Broncos right after we get off the air here, as a matter of fact. It's been a long month, hasn't it, Fred? A lot of things have happened here. But the amazing thing is we have not had the difficulty in the racetrack I think all of us anticipated.
7: Well, as far as spectacular accidents were concerned, I didn't feel we'd have any this year, because we have had a great deal of concern at the early part of this month. If you'll recap this thing a little bit, Sid, as you well know, the people in Indiana, of course, are well-versed on what goes on here, as are not many of the other people in the 49 other states. Here, when we have trouble, the newspapers, television and radio, all mediums of dissemination of news, cover very well the problems existing. And when the boys came here the first month ago for speed, it didn't work. Cars start falling apart on the rear engine type of machines that were too delicately put together or fragile, so to speak. And the technical committee of United States Auto Club grounded automobiles throughout the month several times. And by modifying the cars, the boys were then not up to going for speed. The primary and basic interest was to get the car dependable before they went for speed. So they went for speed just a couple of days before the first day of qualification. And they are all quite concerned about them and have taken care of them in pretty good shape since then.
1: Okay, Fred, thanks. Let's call in John, then we'll swing around the track to our remote points once again. Johnny?
10: Sid, I just had to get a commercial in here. Mickey Ruff is a former Purdue University football player. He was there for a freshman year, recruited by freshman coach Al Parker. This was back in about 1957 or 58.
1: We mentioned earlier John DeCamp is a graduate engineer from Purdue University, and I went to Indiana University and forgiving Freddy aggravation between us here because he gave Mr. Park a pretty good rivalry out here in this state. At the end of 120 laps now, or 300 miles, another new record, 152.301 miles per hour, set by Jimmy Clark, the leader. Last year's record of 147.027 miles per hour has been broken. And at the 300-mile mark, with 200 miles left to go, 82, Clark was first, 98, Jones second, 12, Andretti third, 81, Ruff fourth, number 4, Branson fifth, number 45, Al Unser running in sixth. He's the teammate to A.J. Foyt, who's now out of the race in the Lotus, and Unser is still going in sixth place in the Lola. Number 76 in seventh place, driven by Gordon John Cox, another rookie. Number 54, Bob Byatt, in eighth. Number 83, Bobby John, another rookie, in ninth, and he's a teammate to Clark. Number 7, Lloyd Ruby, in 10th. 23, Eddie Johnson, 11th. 14, Johnny Boyd, 12th. 53, Will Hampton, 13th. And number 16, Len Sutton, still in there, bravely continuing his persistence in this race, with difficulty in his pit stop, coming in time and again with trouble, but he's now running in the race in last position right now. That being 14th place, 14 cars still running.
0: Down on to the north pit area, here's Chuck Marlowe.
2: Don Branson has just come in and said he's been refueled. He gave indication time before he was running out as he went through the turn. It was spilling away, and his car was missing out. They are having trouble right now getting him started. He stalled the engine. They have the inertia starter hooked up there. It ticks over now, but they're still having trouble keeping him going. He is hanging on just by a bare thread right now. Now it clears up. He's ready to go. His tanks are full. And they're just about ready to shove him out. John Branson moving away now as they pull the hose out of the way. He's back and on the track, getting ready to run in this race once again. Back to you, Sid.
1: All right, Chuck. The yellow light was on 7 minutes because of single set. Spin on the northeast turn, number 3. Yellow light's now been on for a total of 13 minutes in this race. Car 98, driven by Parnelli Jones, stopped on lap 119 for fuel. He was in third at the time. He was in the pits for only 29 and 7/10 seconds. But we're too close to our next break to swing around the track. When we come back, we will do that. of acknowledgments here from other listeners, KVEG, Dave Jacob in Las Vegas, Nevada. Dick Ellis, WJCW in Johnson City, Tennessee. Tom Doyle in Orlando, Florida. Mary Fairbanks. And at the end of 110 laps, car 82, Jimmy Clark, had won $15,000. And AJ Boyce, $1,500. But Clark has led all but 10 laps in the race so far. AJ has led 10, and Clark had led 100 laps at that time. Johnny Boyd's car 14, stopped him at 121 for fuel, with it for 33 seconds. Now stay tuned for the greatest spectacle in racing.
11: Yeah. Once again, race day, May 31, 1965. Sitting on the chair is and John DeCamp, and we're going to bring in the other voices we have on our veteran crew. Over 101 years of experience when you add them all up, broadcasting this race. And down to the number one turn first, and here's Bill Prost.
12: Watching Eddie Johnson come around in one of your so-called dinosaurs makes the race look almost like it did several years ago. Eddie is riding that wheel as they used to many times.
11: He's riding quite easily and contentedly there, too. But he's holding the pace, and he's driving like he was out for Sunday drive. He intends to stay in, and that's it from turn number one.
1: Walt. Before we go around to number two, Walt Hansgen's car is going to be kicking up quite a bit of smoke. I'm sure Fred could analyze the problem from here.
13: Yes, Walt Hansgen, left side of the engine, dodging out smoke.
7: That little off-announcer, so he'll be in, and that takes out, that will take out the entire stables of the MG Liquid Suspension Special. Unfortunately, they're wonderful little automobiles, nice chassis. Too bad.
1: We might add that Peter DiPaolo won this race in 1925 as the head of their operations team.
7: Right. He's the chief of operations of that entire team for Shell Quivali of San Francisco.
1: Now let's go down to number two turn and Howdy Bell.
11: That's it. We noticed Walt Hansgen coming through here. He dropped down below the white line as he headed up the backstretch. Another thing, we were mentioning Mick Rupp a while ago, and his engine doesn't seem to be running quite the way it was earlier in the race. It doesn't sound completely flat, but it seems to be just a little flat. About three or four laps ago, he did drop down low on the inside of the backstretch, but I noticed he's once again back out in the groove, so maybe it cleared up. Sid?
1: Okay, and now we're going to hold off here because a Lotus Ford came in. Was it Clark?
7: Right, it's Clark. He's in for a pit stop.
1: And here's Lou Pommel on top of it. Lou, pick it up.
8: Right, they've got both hoses connected, one for each of the side saddle tanks on the car. The tires are going to stay on, it appears. Jimmy continues to jazz the engine, clearing that tuned exhaust in the rear engine Ford. The Team Lotus crew is doing a far superior job the last year. There, we take the watch off him, and Jimmy's flight is already off and rolling. On official time, but unofficially, this looks like something under 28 seconds. So Jimmy Clark back out on the track, and he does have fuel.
0: Well, they came here to race this year, what they had to do is clean up their pit operation, and they've certainly done that this time. And then they came to race in Indiana, and one run was on.

0: stopping by to see us. Now to the back stretch and come in Ron Carroll.
1: All right, sir, and this may be some consolation to fans of A.J. Point. After he went out of the race in car number one, we began watching the car driven by Al Unser, a twin to car number 40, number one. Car number 45 driven by Al Unser, doing a tremendous job, looking real nice, driving a real nice race. Al Unser has, of course, Al coming from a real racing family. So I know that may be some consolation to the fans of A.J. Point out there. Now back to you in the tower, Seth.
0: Ron, fine. On your rookie year, I want to compliment you and doing a fine job for us in the backstretch today. Number three turn, come in, Mike Ahern.
2: Sid, here on number three, we are all watching, or did watch, with tremendous interest, the work of the track crews, the safety crews, right after the spin of Bud Tinglestad. These are the unheralded men of this speedway. They did a tremendous job. They kept that yellow light only on about 7 minutes, doing a tremendous job guiding the traffic around that car so there were no other spins or no other accidents of any kind. So these men did a great job here on turn number three and are running very smoothly here right now. Okay, Sid, back to you.
0: Mike, fine. Anybody who deserves credit, let's give it to him. One of the guards' hats flew off out here. One of these safety men ran out of the track. He went out about 8 feet and picked it up, too. Out of number four, and Jim Shelton.
3: Thanks a lot, Sid, and I will agree with Mike. These fellows really did a job. I could see over there in number three. Speaking of Tinglestad, and I imagine you, Sid, noticed it, Freddie and John, that this fellow came up 19th position. He had, was running the number five position, that last report from you and Freddie and John. And boy, that's really moving. He was doing a great job driving. I guess he just got a little over-anxious and lost it over there in number three. But hats off to Bud for as long as he lasted. And now back to you, Sid.
0: Well, we have two things going on here now, Jim. Mario Andretti's coming in for a pit stop, and Bud Tinglestad is standing by in the north pit. So, Chuck, if you can hold on to Bud for just a minute, let's see if we can pick up the action here on Mario Andretti first. He is now running in third position. Lou Palmer in the south pit.
1: Right. Mario's getting the goggles, and he doesn't seem too interested in them. He's not even taking a drink of water, but he's getting a good deal of fuel in rapid order. No tire change here. Mario Andretti keeping the engine revved up, nodding his head to some question the crew asked him. We, of course, couldn't hear it over the roar. The hose is down. The men are behind the car, and here it comes. Al Dean, number 12, the Dean Badline Special. He's having a hard time getting it to catch. Mario! That's Mario Andretti running by now, and it's unofficial, but we make that at about a 32-second stop, Sid.
0: All right, Lou, Sempre Avanti. Always forward, the pit sign on Mario Andretti's Dean Van Line through down there. And Bud Tinglestad evidently had to run along. Is that the story, Mr. Dean? Couldn't hold him down there. Okay. Wanted to get Bud on the air if we could, but of course he is okay. I wanted to say hello to his friends. The end of 120 laps, Jimmy Clark had won $16,500 in lap prize money and A.J. Foyt, $1,500. Clark had led 110 of the 120 laps and Foyt the other 10. Out of the center pit, Luke Walton.
4: Sid, Dan Gurney is standing here. Dan, I know this is a great disappointment to you, and that disappointment is shared by a lot of people around the country. Could you tell us what went wrong?
5: Well, as near as we can tell, it's time of year. The engine locked up.
4: How about next year? Will you be back next year, Dan?
5: Well, that remains to be seen. We're all very, very, as you say, disappointed. We won't give up.
4: Gonna hang right in there. Thank you very much, Dan Gurney. And now back to the tower and there.
0: All right, Luke, and we're sorry for Dan, too, a tremendous competitor. We still have one in the front row running, Jimmy Clark. Tinglestad, we can see now walking right in front of us. He must have had another appointment to make here. A bit dejected, of course. Anyone who dropped out of this race, the American Red Ball Special, car number five, entered by Lizzie Hopkins, a Rearington Ford Lola car, one of the two Lolas. He used to live in Dayton, now residing here in Indianapolis. Clark pitted on the 136th lap. He was in the pits for 24 7/10 seconds for fuel and back out and running. Now, after 130 laps now, 325 miles, another new record set by Jimmy Clark of Scotland, 151.773 miles per hour. The old record, 147.274 miles per hour, over 4 miles an hour faster. That was set by A.J. Foyt. In fact, Foyt had every record from the 70th lap to the 200th last year, and Clark has taken them over now. Foyt still held the 70th this time, and Clark has had 80 through 130. Another 130 laps, so 325 miles, the standings as follows of all the cars running at that time. And there were 13 of them. Number 82, Clark first, 98, Jones second, 12, Andretti third, 81, Ruff fourth, number 4, Branson fifth, 76, John Cox sixth, 45. Allen, 37. 74. Al Miller, 8. 83. Bobby Jones, 9. Number 7, Lloyd Ruby, 10. Number 23, Eddie Johnson, 11. 14, Johnny Boyd, 12. And 53, Walt Hampton, 13. Now stay tuned for the greatest spectacle in racing. Back in the Master Control Tower at Indianapolis, Indiana, once again. Sun shining, clear day, beautiful Tony Holman type weather. In the 137th lap, Parnelli Jones leading Mario Andretti by 1 second. In a tight battle for second place behind Jimmy Clark. If we get on that duel, we'll spin around perhaps and follow them if they're still that close. On the 138th lap, Clark, after refueling, led Jones by 1 minute and 31 seconds, which is well over a lap distance here at these speeds. Car 81, driven by Mickey Rupp, stopped on 132nd lap for fuel in the pit 46 seconds. Don Branson, the number 4, the wind special, stops on lap 131 for fuel, 1 minute and 5 seconds. And 65, driven by Ronnie Duman, out of the race because of rear end trouble. That's an additional bulletin on this car. And now we have the rundown of 140 laps for 350 miles. Speed, 151.100, a new track record again. Jimmy Clark holding on to it. Second place, Parnelli Jones, 98. Third, Andretti in car number 12. Fourth, Rupp in number 81. Fifth, number 76, Gordon Johnson. Sixth, number 4, John Branson. Seventh, 45, Al Unser. Eighth, 74, Al Miller. Ninth, number 83, Bobby John. And 10th, number 7, Lloyd Ruby. In 11th spot, number 23, Eddie Johnson. 12th, number 14, Johnny Boy. And 13th, car number 16, Len Sutton. Louis Meyer, back in 1936, and Ray Haroon in 1911, won this race in the 28th spot, but it's very difficult to do from way, way back there. Prior to this race today, Parnelli Jones had led 321 out of 1,000 laps he had run in competition here in his last five races, all the races he's had. Man is on the pole, A.J. Foyt out of the race. And the boys who have led the race at any time in the past have been Jones, Foyt, Clark, Turtevee, Boyd, Sutton, and McCloskey. And it's strung out now to a very easy run, and we have a ways to go, of course. We're on the 145th lap out of 255 laps to go, but if this car holds together, Jimmy Clark is no difficulty. He's a shoe-in right now. He has a very comfortable, strong lead. This race is not the race as far as changing hands is concerned we've had in the past few years. In 1960, they set a record. There were five leaders, and the lead changed hands 29 times. In 1961, it changed hands 20 times, with seven leaders taking over. And last year, we had four different leaders. Rex Mays led this race for 9 different times, but never won it. And Jimmy Clark has been here now and been unable to win it until today, which is his best chance so far. Jimmy Clark in his third 500-mile race. He was in the pole last year, came out this year and eclipsed his own pole speed, and then was defeated by A.J. Foyt and started in the second position. Let's call in now John DeCamp.
1: Sid, I just clocked Jimmy Clark on the 145th lap for him. He turned at about 152.2 miles an hour, so Clark has slowed down a little bit. Earlier, he was running 155, in fact, in the top 155 mile per hour bracket. It might be that Colin Chapman's asked Jimmy to just ease off a little bit, maintain this very wide lead he has, and try and make his equipment last the rest of the distance.
0: Well, I would say it's a very good idea, wouldn't you, Freddie?
6: I would, definitely, because nobody has broken Bobby Marshman's record yet of last year, have they, for the fastest lap of the race.
0: Alongside me now is Donald Davidson, coming back for the third time with another recapitulation. And I don't know how you feel about the folks up in Scotland, Donald, down there in London, but I know you're very pleased to see a race like this.
7: Well, my mother's Scottish, and that's an issue.
0: Well, that answers my question. What do you have for us this time, my friend?
7: I heard somebody say last night that they'd come to the race to see the wreck. Well, I'm afraid they'd be very disappointed, and it serves them right for hoping that. Len Sutton, who seems to have broken some sort of a record for pit stops, he's way down, but if it's any help, Fred Frame won in 1932 with 7 pit stops. Unusual also this year, Farnelli Jones has not led as yet, and this is the first race that he's been in that he hasn't led. According to my reckoning here, Tim McElreath, by retiring, will get 23rd place driving the John Zink car. This is interesting because John Zink has had 23rd twice before in 1953 with the combination of Jerry Hoyt, Andy Linden and Chuck Stevenson, and in 1954 with the combination of Jim Riley and
0: Second for station identification, this is the Indianapolis Motor Speedway Network. Lots of folks dropping by the booth here and hoping to have a chance to say hello to us. We're trying to make our interviews only to people involved strictly in the racing profession. Phil and Lindsey Crosby were up at Mr. Tony Holman's booth, and Jim Davis from Hollywood, and many other people too. Jimmy Stewart, of course, has been enjoying the race. He was the Grand Marshal of our 500 Festival Parade here on Friday evening. At the end of 130 laps, Cross had won $18,000 in Rush Wire's money. Foyt, $1,500. Clark led 120 laps and fourth the other 10. Guy number 76, driven by Gordon Johncock, stopped on the 137th lap for fuel in the fifth 40 seconds. Mario Andretti for 39 seconds for fuel on lap 139. And A.J. Foytstar out of the race on lap 116 when the transmission went out. Number 53, driven by Walter Hansgen, stopped on the 129th lap. Engine overheating in the pit, 4 minutes and 34 seconds. And then he came back in to be declared out of the race on lap 138 because the overheating difficulties could not be corrected sufficiently. You know, each year, many of you write me for tickets for the race. Unfortunately, I don't sell tickets for the race, but if you'd write to the Speedway office, Speedway Indiana Care of Tickets, you'll get them much faster to send you an application blank. Now, Bobby John, selection here on lap 140. Yeah, just now, Bobby John, car number 83, was in ninth place, not car number 23, Eddie Johnson, if you make that correction. Bobby John's in 83, in ninth place on lap 140, not car 23, Eddie Johnson. Listen to us in KTLN in Denver, Tom Griffith, Elmer Kelly, WFMW in Madisonville, Kentucky. This is a beautiful editorial job for us last year down there. Also in WBCH in Hastings, Michigan. Five rookies in the first 10 after 147 laps. Mario Andretti, Bobby John, Gordon Johncock, Mickey Rupp, and Al Unser. Each year the Sergeant Wetzel Rookie of the Year trophy is given. We'll have a chance to vote on that. Fred and I, tomorrow night, the other broadcasters and writers here covering the race. We'll make a tabulation, and probably one of these five boys will be named the Rookie of the Year. Farnelly Jones, who's out there in second right now, was a co-Rookie of the Year with our dear friend Bobby Marchman, who we missed very much today. We'll end that race first place here 5 years ago. Now to the north pit, here again is Chuck Marlowe.
8: Right, Sid, and we have with us Johnny Boyd, who was running 12 a moment ago. Johnny, you told him to cut it off. What happened?
9: The gearbox went out on it. I guess it just overheated, and I saw the smoke coming out, and I thought that maybe it might be here. The time of the race is no sense going out. You have to see that the engine might be. Up and the temperature was down, the horse should be, so I pulled in anyway, not wanting to take a chance, and when we turned on the pile, there was a gearbox, and probably wouldn't have stayed in the race a couple more laps.
8: All right, well, John, hello everyone back in Fresno, very glad the others are all right. You're a very tired man. I want to thank you for coming over, jumping right out of that car, and giving us this interview. Thank you very, very much.
9: My pleasure.
8: Right.
9: Say hello to Mike.
8: Johnny. Now back to you, Seth.
0: Okay, Chuck, and alongside here is Pete DiPaolo. Pete, we mentioned a while ago, you had three great entries here in Grant and Hansgen and Bob Weiss, but they're all out of here now.
10: Yes, it's too bad. The engine failure is all I can say. The chassis handled beautiful.
0: Well, what's the plan for next time?
10: Well, I guess we'll have to go to Ford engines. It looks like it's a Ford race, Sid.
0: I think that's the answer for
10: it.
0: They're
10: running beautifully, and Jimmy Clark is driving massively as usual.
0: Well, Pete, I know having won this race in 1925, and all fans everywhere know you're the first man to win it over 100 miles an hour. How do these speeds appeal to you now?
10: Well, they're way, way above what I expected. I thought the average would be close to 50, but they're running well over it.
0: Well, of course, you've had a very safe race in cutting down that yellow flag.
10: Wonderfully well.
0: Did it surprise you that it has been this safe?
10: Definitely. I love the speeds they're going, and surely we have some mishaps. So far, it's just been wonderful, Sid.
0: Thank you, Pete, for stopping by to see us.
10: Thank you, Sid Collins.
0: Good to see you. Pete DiPaolo won this race in 1925. And he said mishap, so I believe the rest of the column here wrote a book. Indiana, gives us, Freddie, about calling things a mishap in lieu of the actual facts. We'd rather call it that so we know exactly what it may be. Let's go down and see what the boys are doing, see if they're alert back there. The number three turn, call in Mike Ahern.
2: Right here, Sid, and it is getting a little rough here in number three. A couple of cars going around, shimmying just a bit. The driver's doing a real fine job, and they're riding it just a little bit above that white line right now. Because it is getting jumped a little bit. But aside from that, we're having a nice ride back here, watching a great race. Okay, Sid, back to you.
0: All right, Mike, how about you, Jim Shelton, on number four?
3: We're right here, Sid. This is a smooth race, and as it keeps up like this, this is going to be the earliest any race ever ended out here, I'm sure. Say, when you take a look at Jimmy Clark, look at his car, you wonder if there's a driver in there sometimes, because the speed is so low in that cockpit. And you almost gasp because you think, boy, the car's running all by itself, and then second look, Jim is there. How back to you, Jim?
0: We checked, and there's a driver in there. quite a driver, as a matter of fact. Number one turn, here's Bill Froch.
1: And Jimmy Clark looks like he's running on the rails out here. He doesn't miss any of that groove any time. He's just as steady and right in the same spot every time as he makes the number one turn.
3: Back to you, Jim.
0: Bell number two, Howdy Bell.
2: Lap before last, when rookie Bobby Johns came through this turn, he got a little bit out of the groove. Apparently, he washed out just a bit as Farnelli Jones in another car tried to pass him on the inside, which they did, but he was able to get back into the groove down the backstretch. Other than that, everything is very smooth in turn number two. Nip?
0: You fellas sound smooth out there, too. How about the backstretch, Ron? Come in. Ron Carroll.
1: Everything going very well back here, Sid, and for those who've been watching Len Sutton in car 16, after those many since getting in the race, car number 16 is running better right now than it has all through this race. Back to the tower, Sid.
0: Well, they just had to get it warmed up, I guess. Here's John DeCamp.
5: Sid, Al Miller was in just now for what was his fifth pit stop unofficially. He was in there for about 22 seconds. Freddie Agavashian says he's been having trouble. I thought that all they did that time was give him a shot of fuel, but I couldn't tell for sure. Sid?
6: He has been having trouble, but that time was shot of fuel, and I think they're running on the right side on fuel. They're taking fuel on every time they can, but there's something bugging them. I don't know what it is.
0: The standings after 150 laps now, 375 miles, as follows. A new record again set by Jimmy Clark, 151.138 miles per hour. The old record, A.J. Foyt, 146.897, set last year. We'll go through part of these right now before our next break. In first place, after 150 laps for 375 miles, Jimmy Clark. Second, number 98, Farnelli Jones. Third, Mario Andretti, car number 12. Fourth, Mickey Rupp in 81. And fifth, car number 76, Gordon Johncock. Sixth, 74, Al Miller. Seventh, number 4, Dom Brasson. Eighth, number 7, Lloyd Ruby. Ninth, 83, Bobby Johns. Tenth, number 45, Al Unser. 11th, number 23, Eddie Johnson. 12th, number 14, Johnny Boyd. And 13th, number 16, Len Sutton. Now stay tuned for the greatest question. Back in the control tower once again. You know, speed is king here at the Speedway, but the Indiana Office of Traffic Safety reminds you these cars all run in the same direction, and that's an advantage. The average driver doesn't share that, and the average driver faces traffic that numbers well in excess of 33 cars, too. So with this in mind, control your speed at a level that's safe for the road you drive and the drivers you meet, particularly on this type of holiday weekend. Car number 4, driven by Don Branson, stopped on the 156th lap for fuel in the pit 49 seconds. 74, Al Miller, stopped on lap 158 for fuel in the pit 17 seconds. Here's Farnelli Jones coming down to the pit once again. Lou will be checking him down there, I'm sure. Here's Lou Palmer in the south pit.
1: And here he is. Farnelli Jones rolled into the pit area, has come to a stop. He's getting the usual material from the sideline. That is the sixth pit man, not allowed over the wall, handing to Farnelli clean goggles, something to drink. And it appears that there will be no tire change. They were standing by with them just in case, but they don't need it. They did need fuel. Farnelli has it now. Out goes the drink. He throws it into the pit area, and he's rolling by us now. Listen, Farnelli Jones. That's it. Parnelli moving by us on the pit apron. Now he's headed for the asphalt below the white line into the number one turn. Off and running, Parnelli Jones in number two position, or was at least. We'll see what Mario's doing now. Here goes, after just how many seconds? 25 seconds. Parnelli back in the race. Sid, back to you in the tower.
0: Very good, Lou, and that's his third pit stop, and Clark has made two, and that's made some difference, although Clark is considerably ahead of the rest of his field today and running very, very easily. Number 14, out of the race, Johnny Boyd with rear end trouble. Just got that word in. That's nobody yours, the highway safety team, isn't he, Freddie?
6: That's right. And it's too bad Johnny had to go out. He was so highly enthused over that car, his pit crew and his owner as well, George Lyon, that he had high hopes of finishing high, and not only high, but in winning. However, Fresno can be real proud of the drivers they've had here today. They all did an excellent job, and through no fault of their own, have been out of the race. You know, the pit strategies, I think right about now, are beginning to take effect and starting to show, changing the complexion of this thing as it goes along. Mario Andretti hasn't made three stops yet, and it's highly possible with LD and his game, Chris Bonner, with the knowledge they have, that they might just attempt this on two pit stops before Mario hasn't been aggressive from the standpoint of trying to lead this race. And there is, I think, about the finest new rookie driver we've ever had at the Speedway, frankly, because he's a cool cucumber, I'll tell you. He's cool, calculating, nothing bugs him, and nothing jars him at all. He thinks at all times, and I think that he may just try to go this thing on too, and he may just pick up that lap again on maybe Parnelli, and be fighting out second place with him at the finish.
0: Well, let's find out, Fred. Fans, stay tuned now for the greatest spectacle in racing. Sid Collins back here at Indianapolis taking the blame to some 800 control room men and announcers around the world. That's the first time Fred Bildino, our producer, tells me I've missed a cutaway. That was due in five more minutes.
6: Well, you know, a man is allowed his spin out after about 17 years.
0: I guess. This is the 18th. That's the first time. I'm sorry, fellas. The next one is 156. That's my goof. After 160 laps of 400 miles, that was a mishap there, malfunction or something, Freddie. A new record, 151.145. Jimmy Clark, the leader. 82. Jimmy Clark in first place, a new record, 151.145. Boyd's record last year at this point of 400 miles, 147.005. Second place, Parnelli Jones in 98. Third, number 12, Mario Andretti. Fourth, 81, Mickey Ruff. Fifth, number 76, Jordan Johnstock. Sixth, number 74, Al Miller. Seventh, number 9, correction, number 7, Lloyd Ruby. Eighth, number 83, Bobby John. Ninth, number 4, Don Branson. 10th, car 45, Al Unser. 11th, 23, Eddie Johnson. And 12th, 16, Len Sutton. On the 162nd lap, Jones fitted for fuel in 98, 23 seconds. And he held on to an 18-second lead over Andretti for the second-place position. That's the real battle right now. Clark is way out and running, giving the car its head, as they say in horse racing. 45, driven by Al Unser, stopped on the 149th lap for fuel, 42 seconds. Bobby Johns in 83 stopped on lap 149 for fuel for 40 seconds. Eddie Johnson in 23 stopped on lap 149 for 39 seconds for fuel. And Johnny Boyd said he's out with engine trouble at 151st lap. No reason was given. Clark now has almost a two-minute lead over Parnelli Jones. And that's about as comfortable a lead as you can have here in this 500-mile race. If you'd like to write to us, you may do so by writing me, Sid Collins, care of the Indianapolis Motor Speedway, Indianapolis. Last year, we had mail from Africa, both the North and South Pole, ships at sea, and enjoy very much hearing from you and hearing any comments you may have about the broadcast. We have now 157 laps completed in the race. 33 to go. And I understand last week calling Donald Davidson back in once again. Boy plans to stay in the United States. He likes America so much, and this speedway is hoping to find a job here. So it's a want ad for Donald.
6: Seriously, Sid, Donald's Larson was thinking very much he'd like to be connected with our museum. And you know, that's a very thoughtful thing, because with the ample knowledge that he has, a fabulous knowledge, he could tell the history of every driver and every car in that museum without taking a deep breath.
0: He sure could. You know, a new car went in that museum today, as a matter of fact, Fred. The W196 Mercedes, which carried Juan Fangio to the World Grand Prix title in 1954 and 55. It circled the track yesterday and again this morning, and is now being placed in the Speedway Museum. By the way, the museum's open every day except Christmas Day. If you folks come to Indianapolis, you'll want to stop by and see the Speedway, I'm sure, and take a trip to the museum, and also a little bus ride around this track right on the racing circuit.
6: Right, my old Diesel is in there too, the one set on the pole.
0: That's right. By golly, in 1952.
6: Compare the weight. In 1952, that car weighed 3,270 pounds and sat on the pole. This year, A.J. Foyt sat on the pole with a car that didn't weigh 3,270 some odd pounds, but in the neighborhood of 1,250-60 pounds, right.
0: Well, that's a beautiful car. Fred, I don't know when you got down in that one, they couldn't see your head too well either.
6: Yeah, it's about the only thing they could see, Sid, was a crash helmet, and that's about all. So it indicates a tremendous trend and evolution that has taken place in automobile racing here in the last, 13 years. However, it's only taken place in the last few years where we've had the evolution or revolution or complete change of equipment. From the sturdy, heavy-duty roadsters to the lighter-weight rear-engine automobile.
0: One of the interesting things here that John didn't bring about, I'm letting him bring out anything he wants to, of course, and it's very interesting, but numbers on these cars, 37 to 97 inclusive, have never won the 500-mile race. In the entire history of the race since it began, any car with numbers 37 to 97 have not won, and today Clark is driving 82. This may break an old jinx here. Cars numbered one have won the most races. That's A.J. Foyt, and he's out. Number two and 16 have won four races. Number 16 is Len Sutton. 3, 4, 8, and 14 have won three times each. Branson was four today, and Boyd, number eight. And 37 to 97 have never won. 98 won in 1963. And 98 is the number held by J.C. Agajanian and Parnelli Jones. And Aggie just dropped by. I don't think he's panting for the first time. Hey, can you jump up and down and pant so it'll sound more realistic?
8: Well, that's easy to do, Sid. Things look real good, and Parnelli's doing a great job.
0: Well, let's take a look now. Parnelli's running second. He's pretty close to with Andretti, though. He's way back from Clark.
8: Yes, I believe we're developed a little myth. Not too bad, but got me a little worried that Andretti, that rookie, might catch us for the end.
0: Well, what do you mean by a myth for our fans? Describe it
8: more. Well, the engine is missing. It isn't purring just the way we want it to, Sid. On our last pit stop, we noticed it. And he's still holding a pretty good lead, but I think we can keep that second place.
0: I think you're pretty lucky guys, don't you, to have it going so well after it just got fixed in time after the accident to be ready for the carburation test last Saturday.
8: Boy, we just hit it just right, and it was all guesswork, actually, because we weren't able to test the car after we got it back together. On our practice session last Saturday, it wasn't working good at all, but we went back in the garage and made it up right, and Colson and Vernhuel and Parnelli himself really fixed the car up right.
0: I also want to give some credit here worldwide to Parnelli Jones for the help he tried to get to Roger Ward in the last day of time trials, trying to get his car in shape so he could qualify. He spent almost all day with him.
8: That's right, Sid. He's a real great sportsman, and he tried his best to get Roger into that race.
0: Well, the whole Agajanian team's always been a good sports group. We're glad that you stopped by to see us, Aggie.
8: Thank you, Sid. You know, we have a big weekend in Colorado Springs, the Pike Peak Hill Climb on 4th of July, the Continental Divide on Sunday, June the 26th, and a couple of midget races in there. It's a big weekend for Colorado, is the 4th of July weekend.
0: You run up the mountain and pant like this?
8: I sure do, Sid.
0: Okay, yeah, good luck to you.
8: Thank you.
0: All right, see you later. J.C. Agajanian, the owner here for 18 years. As a matter of fact, he's had cars here at Indianapolis longer than any other entrant of current vintage that we know of at any rate. And his boy, Fennelly Jones, who won this race in 63, is now running smoothly in second place. But Fred will be watching out for what he suggested may happen here. If that engine is missing, it just might drop back, and rookie Andretti will pull up and give him a little bit more of a battle than he's doing right now. Our rookie winners here, the last time a rookie won this race was back in 1927, the George Crowders. Ray Haroon, of course, is a rookie. They all were the first time, but it counts that way in 1911. Jules Gou in 1913. Tomei in 14, and Lockhart in 1926. Frank Lockhart, incidentally, has been elected to the Racing Hall of Fame, the only new member they've had this time. Unless you boys have something here, I'll go around the racetrack. John, you do? Come in. John DeCamp.
11: Sid, I've been watching the interval between Jimmy Clark, who's the leader, and Fornelli Jones, who's in second spot. And Jones is trailing by about a minute and 16 seconds. Bill Friedemeyer tells me that Andretti is another 18 seconds behind Fornelli Jones, so he's about a minute and 34 or 35 seconds behind Jimmy Clark. And Clark, incidentally, is running at about in the high 149, low 150 mile per hour bracket. Sticking right with Jim Clark since he's gotten the last adjustments made to his car has been Len Sutton. Clark passed Sutton, but since that time, Sutton's been right on his heels all the way for the last six or eight laps. Sid?
0: All right, John. Fornelli Jones, you mentioned by more than 2 minutes over correction behind Jimmy Clark. Lap prize money. Clark has won $21,000. Point 1500 after 150 laps. The race now is in the 174th lap, and we're going to have the final run through during the running of the race. Anyway, we may have some further comments after it's over. This is the last time we'll call Donald Davidson in to see what comments he has at this time.
7: Well, thank you, Sid. There's only 12 drivers left now, and we have rookies Mario Andretti, Mickey Rapp, Gordon Johncock, Al Unser, and Bobby Jones. As you know, this leaves only 7 veterans. Those that have already gone 500 miles, the champion out there is Lloyd Ruby, who drove his first race in 1960, and 1963 was the only year that he didn't go 500 miles. And in 60, 61, 62, and 64, he went the distance. Eddie Johnson completed 500 miles in 58, 59, and 60. He was also flagged off 3 times in 52, 55, and 56. So when the checker dropped, he actually had been running at the end 6 times. John Branson has gone 500 miles 3 times in 60, 62, and 63. Tarnelli Jones, who's running in second, has gone 500 miles twice in 62 and 63 when he won, and was also flagged off in his rookie year of 61. Jim Clark's gone the 500 miles once in 63, his first race. Al Miller also in 63 went 500 miles. And Len Sutton, who's still out there, he refuses to give up, went 500 miles in 62. Earlier, of course, we had a whole influx of cars retiring early. 1954, I noticed, was the record, where Bill Homeyer was the first car to go out of the race on the 74th lap of the... it's not a rookie record as yet. In 51, there were 12 rookies, compared with 11 this year, and in 51, they finished 2nd, 4th, 5th, and 7th. And last year, rookies finished 4th, 8th, and 9th. They're doing very well, but I don't think they're going to beat the 51 record. The best performance by a rookie so far, let's see, 2 years ago, 63, Jim Clark finished in 2nd place. And before that, George Amick finished 2nd in 58. Mario Andretti at the moment is running 3rd, which will... if he can hold it, will be Johnny White's 4th race of last year. I think that's all the comments I have to make at the moment. Is this my last time on?
0: We'll have you come back after the race, pardon me, and give us the rundown of your analysis when it's over. Okay, Donald?
7: Okay, I'll
0: and
7: see you.
0: And my
7: after.
0: Question is, since you know more than anybody else in the world, how does anybody know if you're wrong? That's what's worrying. You're not wrong, I'm sure. Thank you, Donald.
7: Thank you.
0: Donald Davidson from London, who's helping us so very much today with his mental gymnastics here. This lad has a photographic memory in addition to making the 500 his hobby since he's been about 5 years of age. And he's standing outside here keeping notes and making comparatives of this race with other races. Pole winners who have won the 500 in the past have been Tommy Milton, Jimmy Murphy, Billy Arnold, Zukovic, Flaherty, Bud Roberts, and Parnelli Jones. And now we have the rundown for you after 170 laps of 425 miles. We're now on 177 laps but this is the official figure after 170. Again, a new record, 151.092 miles per hour. Jimmy Clark, of course, setting it, the old record, 147.123 by A.J. Foyt last year. I'll give you the rundown of these cars in 1 minute. Now, stay tuned for the greatest spectacle in racing. Alongside me now in the Master Control Tower is the president of the 500 Festival here in Indianapolis. A great week-long, month-long activity we've been having with the acceleration here right before the race. And our 500 Festival queen, Ms. Suzanne Devine. She's a student at Indiana University, and she'll be down to greet the winner in Victory Lane. Suzanne, I'm sure you're very excited about this opportunity, aren't you?
12: Oh, I sure am. My things are going so fast.
0: I wonder if you could tell us what you're wearing today to go down there and greet this winner.
12: I'm wearing a Thai silk black and white check dress.
0: That's a good idea. There might be a little bit of grease.
12: Yes, that's what I hear.
0: Hope it goes in the black part of the dress, not the white.
12: Oh, why?
0: You've had a great reign as queen, haven't you?
12: Oh, I should have.
0: Thank you. We'll probably hear from you down there.
12: Thank you.
0: Thank you, Suzanne. This month, this day, is a culmination of a month of events beginning on May 1st with our mayor's breakfast here, the open day of the track, a band tournament, our Monument Circle, a Fashionada Clues Hall, a Racing Awards and Pole Mechanics Banquet, a Governor's Ball, a big parade with 33 bands from all over the U.S. with 33 floats, and an $87,000 golf tournament won yesterday by Bruce Frampton. Gary Player was here, Billy Casper, Tony Lima, Doug Sanders, Billy Maxwell, and others. But next year when you come to our town, plan to enjoy the activities planned for you by the 500 Festival. And here is Margaret Clark, who's been the president and been very, very busy all month. And Margaret, I'm sure with the race now, you're thrilled to death that maybe it's over, or are you?
13: I'm certainly thrilled that it's over. I'm certainly thrilled just to say that they're wonderful same race, too. Isn't it tremendous?
0: That's for sure. We're happy about that.
13: And the speed they're going and still doing such a wonderful job.
0: Now, I'll let you invite the folks all over the world to come to our town.
13: Come to the 500 Festival in 1966. We'll keep you well entertained.
0: We have the race and all these activities. Thanks, Margaret.
13: You're very welcome. Thank you.
0: Thank you. This is Margaret Clark. As a matter of fact, Mrs. Alice Clark, her husband was mayor of Indianapolis several years ago, with Suzanne Devine, our festival queen. And now we have a black flag for car number 45 being waved. That's Al Unser in the Sheraton Thompson Lola car, which means he must come in for consultation. The red flag means that the car is out of the race, but he will be coming in for consultation, see what the problem may be, and now here he is right in front of us. This boy won the Pikes Peak Hill Climb once, Bobby Unser, and the late Jerry Unser, his brother. And they have another brother who's working on the pit crew. Oil problem down here, we'll have to take care of. Fred, is that what you noticed, you think?
14: There's oil coming out of the engine department on the rear shell of the automobile, so apparently they called him in on account of oil spillage.
0: Well, we still have this 170-lap rundown to give to you of 425 miles. Before we do that, here is Ray Paschke once again with about 15 seconds, if you can, Ray, or whatever information you have.
15: Something to watch for right now is the additional speed that Parnelli is pouring on, Sid. He's going at 152.001 as compared to Clark, who currently is driving at 149.253. Andretti is going along at 151.439. So Parnelli is putting the extra power into it.
0: Let's see what he can do. Thank you, Ray, very much. We'll be back now in just 10 seconds after identification of your station. This is the Indianapolis Motor Speedway Network. We're now on the 182nd lap. We'll have the standings for you after 170 laps. Car 82, Jimmy Clark, first. This is at 425-mile point. Car 98, Parnelli Jones, is second. 12, Mario Andretti, third. 81, Mickey Rupp, fourth. 76, Gordon Johnson, 5th. 74, Al Miller, 6th. Car number 7, Lloyd Ruby, 7th. Number 4, Don Branson, 8th. 83, Bobby John, 9th. 45, the car just called in, Al Unser, 10th. 23, Eddie Johnson, 11th. And 16, Len Sutton, 12th. Again, a new record, 151.092. Old record set by A.J. Foyt in 1964 of 147.123 miles per hour. Lap prize winnings after 150 laps. Clark won $22,500. Foyt won $1,500. And, of course, that will stay that way because he's out of the race. Lloyd Ruby's car, number 7, stopped on the 176th lap of fuel and was in the pit for 16 seconds. And now here's a gentleman that Mr. Barry, our director, has brought in here, Mike Doherty from Drag World newspaper from Los Angeles. And Mike, I don't know what you have there, but it looks very interesting.
16: Well, Sid, this is an award. We have another one just like it, a silver plate Drag World Award to yourself and Mr. Gil Barry, director, in appreciation for your contribution to American auto racing.
0: Well, it's very beautiful. Thank you very much. We appreciate it.
16: We're here watching for the drag racing fraternity, George Hurst, you know, an Agajanian star. Going very well. We're sorry to see Art Malone and Mickey Thompson out of the field, but glad to see Farnelli going number two.
0: Well, thank you, Mike. It's very handsome. I'm sure that we'll appreciate having that.
16: Thanks for having us on, Fred.
0: Thank you. Good to see you. Well, thanks. Fred, now stay away from my award, Ellie.
17: Yes.
0: Thank you, gentlemen, very, very much. Well, we're now winding up this situation. There's 17 laps to go, but we never count any car out of this race. You know, sometimes cars have dropped out with just a few seconds left to go. On the 192nd lap, as I recall, Freddie, in 1952, and Troy Ruttman won, didn't Bill Vukovic conk out here a number four turn?
14: Well, I was admiring your trophy and reading it, and I didn't hear what you told and what you asked me. He conked out, as I remember, in number one corner here. You talking about Bill Vukovic when he parted the steering mechanism?
0: I was thinking of number four, but we'll get Donald in and get straightened out on that one. I'm sorry, Fred, to throw you a curve there. I didn't mean to. At any rate, what I'm trying to point out is this race is not over until that checkered flag comes down for the winner. Something could happen. Maury Rose had a magneto strap that was worth a matter of pennies that brought him out of the 500-mile race, and he was leading once also.
14: That's right. You're correct, Sid. And there's been many that have dropped out of here with Mickey Mouse problems, little tiny items that mean a great deal. All of our troubles mainly are little things, not the big things. Rex Mays is leading in the Novi and could have won it that year, the year that Duke Nalen hit the wall after leading it. Rex Mays went into the lead. And a little petty rotor in the distributor on the magneto created a short, and it stopped the engine.
0: Well, I think we're going to be running out of time here for our remote points, and as a matter of fact, giving us considerable time here to fill in when this race is over. This is the fastest race in history by far. It's only 4 minutes after 2 o'clock Eastern Standard Time here in Indianapolis, Indiana. So let's spin around and pick up our boys who've done a fine job today observing for us on the remote vantage points. First of all, to turn number one, and come in, Bill Froese.
1: Farnelli Jones now, Sid, has gotten away from the traffic of five cars in front of him. He has a pretty open field in front of him. He wants to make a big run for it now and try to catch up on Jimmy Clark. Back to you, Sid.
0: All right, Bill, now to number two, and Howdy Bell.
1: We had noticed the same thing. As a matter of fact, Farnelli had gone by Jim Clark, so that means apparently that he's less than a lap behind him now. And it should be very interesting as Farnelli Jones goes by us right now, about to go by Al Miller as they head down the backstretch. Sid?
0: All right, and down the backstretch is Ron Carroll.
18: All right, Sid, and I just want to say I'm sorry that Farnelli had that engine trouble a while ago, but I'm glad that J.C. Agajanian bailed me out there. Incidentally, we've been watching the fans here on the back stretch, and I'm sure it's that way all the way around. They sat down after the first 5 or 10 laps, and there they've sat ever since. We've had a tremendous race, a really safe one, no serious accidents at all. Now back to you, Sid.
0: All right, Ron, we'll continue our travel around the track in 1 minute. Now stay tuned for the greatest spectacle in racing. After 180 laps, 450 miles, 150.996 is the new record speed set by Jimmy Clark. A.J. Foyt's last year's speed of 147.265 eclipsed. We have five rookies in the 12 competitors remaining. As follows, the listing. First position, number 82, Jimmy Clark. 98, Farnelli Jones, second. 12, Andretti, third. 81, Rock Moore, fourth. 76, Gordon John Cox, 5th. 74, Al Miller, 6th. Number 7, Lloyd Ruby, 7th. Number 4, Don Branson, 8th. Number 9, correction, position 9. Number 83, Bobby Johns, 9th. Number 45, Al Unser, 10th. Number 23, Eddie Johnson, 11th. And number 16, Len Sutton, 12th. 2 hours, 58 minutes, and 48 and 7,900 seconds after 450 miles. So we'll have a new record here for sure today. They're running smoothly. The yellow flag's been out for a total of about 13 minutes unofficially all day long. They had Jimmy Clark here from Scotland, Billy Foster from British Columbia, first Canadian to compete here, and Maston Gregory from Paris, a native of Kansas City. They had seven Californians in the field, four from Texas, two from Ohio, two from Illinois, two from New Mexico, four from Indiana, two from Arizona, one from Michigan, and one driver each from Pennsylvania, Washington, New Jersey, New York, Florida, and from Oregon. Car 45, driven by Al Unser, was black flagged on the 181st lap in the pit 26 seconds to check an oil leak. The car was all right. 81, Mickey Rupp's car stopped on lap 182 for fuel in the pit 1 minute and 25 seconds. And after 170 laps, prize money, Clark could earn $24,000, Foyt $1,500. 2 leaders in this race. We're on the 189th lap. 11 laps to go, and Jimmy Clark out there. And Fred, if you had been in this position, which unfortunately you weren't, but I don't think anybody has been for a long time, this much of a lead, how would you feel?
17: Well, right now, I think I'd be having a fit, to be honest with you, because if you analyze the picture, the car that has made two stops only will be Andretti and Jim Clark. And you know, this might just be a very critical thing right at the present time, but he's been doing an excellent job. And, here comes Farnelli. He's coasting in.
0: Ruby,
17: I'm sorry. I beg your pardon. He's got a dead engine, so I guess he's headed for the pit. But right now, the picture is real good as far as Jim Clark is concerned. It looks like everybody is going along in good shape, and there isn't any pit activity as to questions on the blackboard to the drivers if they're starving out on fuel on the corners or getting very low and limited.
0: Well, no car powered by any engine but a Meyer Drake four-cylinder Offenhauser has won this race since 1946 is the last time someone else did it. That was a foreign engineering car. It was George Wilson. No foreign car has led the field home since 1940. A foreign car, Maserati. And no rear engines ever won it. So we have history being made here at Indianapolis right now. Lloyd Ruby in number 7, the DuPont Golden 9, or Golden Special Edit. Wichita Falls, Texas, the Hallibrand rear engine Ford was rolling down into his pit area. We had no report on him as yet. John DeCamp.
11: Sid Parnelli-Jones has cut Clark's lead to 57 seconds. Clark has made two pit stops, according to my unofficial record. Parnelli's made three. It could be that Clark will have to come in again, but I expect his pit would never have allowed this strategy. So Clark is 57 seconds ahead, and if he gets through with just these two pit stops, this will mean about the same thing that it's meant in the past in reverse. Clark has won by virtue of having shorter, quicker, and fewer pit stops.
0: And as you say, and that's very true, that's been the problem in the past. Colin Chapman's a man to be reckoned with, I'm sure, in racing. This man began his car-building career back in 1947 with an old 1937 Austin 7 and no tools. And that car was completely torn down, redesigned, reworked into Lotus 1, the first of a line of cars to eventually win the Car Manufacturers Championship of the World. We'll tell you more about Colin if he wins this race, and right now he's in a good position to do it. I think I dropped off with Ron Carroll back there in our swing around this race course. Let's pick up Mike Ahern on turn number 3.
2: Sit here on turn number 3. We're watching Al Miller, who seems to have kind of shut the gate on Parnelli's nose. Parnelli is trying to make up the distance between he and Jimmy Clark, but Miller won't let him get around. Another thing to note back here on number 3 is the wind. It has picked up quite a bit here in the last half hour, 45 minutes or so. The wind shot behind us and to our right at times as it snows pointed straight out from the track. And now and then a stray hot dog wrapper or newspaper will blow across the track, but so far it has created no trouble. Now, Sid, back to you.
0: All right, Mike, and Jimmy Shelton on number 4.
3: My observation up here, this Parnelli Jones is really charging now. He's driving harder now than he has driven the whole day long. Al Miller is kind of obstructing things right there for him, but maybe it's just because Al is driving about the same speed, and maybe John can check that. Anyway, Parnelli sees the dollar signs for that second spot, and if he holds together, he's really got it, and back to you, Sid.
0: All right, Jim, car number 7, Lloyd Ruby, left the race on the 190th lap. He is now out of the race as well. After 190 laps, 475 miles, we're now on the 194th lap. We had another new record of 150.8 6.67 miles per hour. Set again, of course, by our leader, Jimmy Clark. Second place, Parnelli Jones, 98. Number 12, Mario Andretti, third. 76, Gordon Johncock, fourth. 74, Al Miller, fifth. 81, Mickey Ruff, sixth. Number 4, Don Branson, 7. 83, Bobby Johns, 8. 45, Al Unser, 9. 23, Eddie Johnson, 10th. And 16, Len Sutton, 11. 11 cars running. This Eddie Johnson is certainly something, isn't he, Fred? All these
17: yes,
0: years.
17: He's doing a wonderful job. He's been driving here for quite some time. He's very efficient as well. You know, one more record may have been established today that we have been avoiding, and that is, up to now, the display of yellow flag as far as time is concerned. I'll bet you this is one of the races that could go on record of having the least amount of total yellow flag time. Despite the fact we've had it several times, but I think the total time will be reduced considerably. We'll have to check that record.
0: I think about 13 minutes right now for an official report. We'll try to have as much official information before we leave the air. Which is another 47 minutes now. And, of course, stay with us for all the Victory Lane activity. Lou Palmer has already asked permission and been granted to leave his post and work his way toward the crowd in Victory Lane. He'll be interviewing all the people associated with the winning car and crew down there. And we'll be back here to wrap up some, every bit of information we can garner for you, as we've been trying to do all day long. Well, evidently, this elongated pit stop didn't make too much difference today, with the two pit stops mandatory. We'll be talking to Freddie about that and give his opinion of that in just a moment. I'd like you to stay tuned now for the greatest control tower once again, and Len Sutton has come back in for his fifth pit stop of the day. But they're working on the car. They're giving...
17: Len water up yet. On Len Sutton, whatever his problems were, they corrected it whereby it's running well. He's in for fuel at this time. He waved off any tire replacement that they had ready for him. They had a right front ready for him, and he waved it off, and he's underway after taking on fuel. So whatever the correction was they made in the engine department has enhanced the operation of that machine, whereby I thought it would definitely be out when they pull it down.
0: Well, that's the Bryant Heating and Cooling Special, Len Sutton, number 16, from Portland, Oregon, of all set Carl, Larrington, Ford. Here again from the Timers and Floors office is Ray Pashman.
15: Thank you very much, Ted. Right now, watching the front running cars, the real charger in the field is Andretti. He has a speed of 151.490 in one of the last two laps clock for his official run. Parnelli Jones is going very well at 150, 150 and a half. And, of course, Clark is sitting very nicely at 149. So this looks like a real tough finish and one of the greatest races we've ever seen here at Indianapolis.
0: Thank you, Ray, very much for your help all day, and you'll probably have some more figures for us. We want that winning speed the last time, of course, before we leave the air, too, if you can, sir. Thank you very much. We're watching Pat Vidan now. We're on the 198th lap, and we'll be watching for the white flag, and we'll follow our winner, which apparently at this moment will be Jimmy Clark. If he holds up for a few more laps, we'll follow him around point to point without coming back here. We're now on the 198th lap, and we'll be getting our word from... Bill Lamb and Bill Friedemeyer is to the 199th. Pat Vidan is now as yet been handed the white flag by his assistants. He is holding his passing flag and his yellow flag and his green flag. And the green flag is the one. Now he's been given the white flag. And he's holding it. We'll watch for Jimmy Clark and pick him up all around the oval. The white flag is out. And the card... Number 82 is being held, so the boys, as they come by in a group, will know which is which, although I think no one else thinks they're winning the race right now. Led by Al Miller. And Al Unser. And Pat is still waiting for Jimmy Clark of Doon, Scotland, to come by to signify one more lap. He'll probably take an extra insurance lap. Finally, Jones roaring by right now, and he has just gone by. You'll see how much ahead Jimmy Clark is. From Charlie Jones' position, as he was. And I think that was 82, wasn't it? Did he miss the flag? He missed the white flag. Let's pick him up. Did he pass you, Dope Roche?
18: Not yet, but here he comes. He's on the way down to Hottie Bell. And we're watching for him as he comes into turn two, back on the pedal, and there goes Jim Clark on his 199th lap, apparently, as he heads down the back stretch, and he should be coming into the view of Ron Carroll.
19: Right you are, Howdy. He's just passing me right now. There he goes, driving up beautiful races. He heads into the third turn and into the view of Mike Allen.
2: And we've got him, Ron, as he comes in now. The fans waving him on. He comes down and pinches that white line. He's doing beautifully. He's in the turn. He's now in the short chute. That's number four now, and here's Jim Shelton.
3: Well, they say that Green and Peanuts are unlucky. I don't think he's eaten any peanuts, but he does have a green car. And, boy, he has done a magnificent job today with that. Sid Collins, he's coming into your view, and here he is.
0: And here he comes, and here is the checkered flag for Jimmy Clark of Doon, Scotland, winner of the 1965 Indianapolis 500-mile race. Pick him up as he goes around. Number one, Bill Frost.
19: Here he is riding very low and coming by us. He waves to the crowd. There goes his right hand. Howdy, do you see him?
3: Yes, we see him now coming into this turn. He has his right hand up waving to the crowd. The fans in the stands waving back as well as we as he moves to the back stretch, and he'll be coming into the view of Ron Carroll right about now.
19: All right, Howdy, I can see him right now. The thousands of fans on their feet. Once again, as Jimmy Clark waves to him as he goes by us into the third turn. Once again, he should be coming into your view, Mike Ahern.
2: And just as he does so, Ron, everybody over in the stands waiting, cheering, clapping. He gives the right hand in the air, waves to the crowd as he goes around. A happy man, Jimmy Clark, the winner, into number four, and Jim Shelton.
3: Well, he's slowing down considerably now. He does have a hand in the air. There it is. There goes Jimmy Clark. More lap prizes and number one, and boy, he's going to be counting his money for a long, long time. Sid Collins, he's coming down fairly slow in front of you right now.
0: All right, Jim, we've seen the white flag out for number 98 in second position, Parnelly Jones, and that would be the Agatinian Hearst Special. Followed by Mario Andretti in third place. Clark is going toward victory lane. The winning time, 3 hours, 19 minutes, 5 and 34 hundred seconds, 150.686 miles per hour. Now to victory lane, here is Lou Farmer.
19: Earl driving Jazz again, pulling close up to the photographer's stand, jazzing the engine one more time, being presented with a bottle of milk, the BorgWarner trophy, Susan Devine, our 500 festival queen, standing by, the laurel wreath being flipped under his shoulders, the crew crowding hard around, Tony Holman standing by, smiling brightly, and he's really drinking at that milk. Jimmy Clark, down there now, Susan Devine, here, let me support you if I can and keep you away from that wheel. Did you enjoy the race?
12: Oh, yes, wonderful.
19: Yes, yes. Let's listen down here as the crew and Colin Chapman talk with Jimmy Clark. You want to get up out of the heat?
3: They're unbuckling now. Jimmy Clark is still in the car, still buckled up, still helmeted, and they're just now loosening all of the devices. Let's try and talk to all of the crew. A great victory for you.
16: Thank you.
3: Did you come in expecting this time?
16: Yep.
3: And you did make it. Dave Lazenby standing by here, I'm sure, or is he still out there working with Bobby? Ah, here we go. A superb job of setting it up, Dave.
16: Well, I've nothing to say,
3: don't I? Let me let you talk to Jimmy first, and then we'll get you all together here. Jimmy Clark, brushing his hair back now, still perspiring. Perhaps he'd like another sip of that milk, I don't know, but he's coming up now, getting out of this shoe that he virtually is forced in. Jimmy Clark racing in the car now, standing as high as the BorgWarner trophy now as he stands in the seat of Colin Chapman, Team Lotus Ford. Here he is, Jimmy Clark. Mr. Chapman, may we congratulate you on the PA.
20: Thank you very much. Hey, come
3: superb.
20: On.
3: Superb. Here, over here. Who do we have? Jim, may we congratulate you very, very much. And it looks like an easy race. I don't mean that belittlingly. Did it go as smoothly as you had hoped?
16: Well, there's no race is ever easy, but I won't say it went as smoothly as I'd ever hoped. And the car ran beautifully throughout. And all.
3: Could we ask you, please, come in. Come right on in. Your fuel consumption and pit stops, they went as planned. How much were you carrying in the tank, maximum?
16: Oh, I'm not too sure. Around 60 somewhere.
3: And you made just as many as you wished. You had no extra stops.
16: Race went completely as planned. There was no hitches whatever.
3: Now, you had an opportunity to go on the Grand Prix circuit. We had a Monaco race, Graham Hill, I believe, won yesterday. You chose not to compete there. Is that a measure of the importance of this particular event, at least this year, for you?
16: Well, I don't know. It's probably partly that and probably partly a bit of determination in that this is my third attempt, and I don't know. I don't really believe the third time lucky thing, but I'm beginning to believe it today.
1: One more question for you, Jim, and that is, can we expect you back here at Indianapolis now?
20: Well, that's another year away. We'll think about that one.
1: Another year away. Thank you very much. Please, now, I'll let you all get in for the pictures here. Mr. Chapman, this is a superb automobile. It was proof superior, in fact, to the equipment that ran so very well last year. Could you explain to someone, well, like we, the thousands in the crowd here, the difference in this year's Lotus?
21: Well, it's just a year's more experience of how to run this race. And we had a little more time this year. And, of course, we had a real fantastic engine. We had no engine trouble. And we really reckon this is the way to go.
1: Did you set your own engine this year?
21: No. These are regular Ford engines supplied by Ford Motor Company, entirely the same as every other Ford engine in the race. But they're all good, believe me.
1: Yes, it's gangbusters. And Bobby Johns did a...
21: I'm very pleased. Yeah, he's finishing well up there.
1: But you have a tiger here in Jimmy Clark. There's no doubt about it. Now, are there any further USAC plans for you this year?
21: I don't know. It's early to say yet.
1: Yes,
21: we haven't any plans.

0: something in the suspension or
1: Redesigned.
0: I was asking Jimmy about your fuel load. He thought somewhere in the neighborhood of above 60 gallon. Is that right each time?
2: It's about right.
0: You fueled it roughly twice as quickly as anyone really expected. What's the secret there?
2: Well, we just put a lot of thought into it.
0: Fine. And there it is, the paper. Jimmy Clark wins the 5. I don't think anyone doubted it before. Well, here we are in Victory Lane, then. The celebration is unique unto itself. Susan Devine, the queen, is standing by. Did you enjoy the race?
3: Oh, yes. It was fabulous.
0: And have you enjoyed your tenure as queen? That, in fact, does not end until next month.
3: I sure have. It's a wonderful experience.
0: It has, and this has been an experience in itself, the race here now today. And so the Flying Scotsman, Jimmy Clark, is our victor. I see Tony Holman over there. I'm going to try and make my way around to him. Mr. Holman. We had a superior race day, did we not?
4: Yeah, this is one of the greatest we've ever had.
0: And,
4: Lou, it was simply wonderful today, yeah.
0: We had some difficulties in the practice period. In fact, it was an exciting month of May. It was a safe month, but it rather belied what was going to happen today, didn't it? Everything.
4: We did. It was just, we really looked for anything to happen during the race, but then as it turned out, it was a great surprise, and certainly the mechanics and everything put those cars together did a wonderful job, the ones that were running.
0: Indeed they did, and you've put together a rather wonderful track here, and we hope to see Jimmy Clark back on it. As he said, it's early to make plans. I don't know what more we can say except thank you for a superior track.
4: Well, thank you very much, Lou. It's been nice talking to you.
0: Right. And that's it, then. This year's 500 winner, Jimmy Clark, former world driving champion. Colin Chapman brought it here. One of the Team Lotus entries, two running in the field today, setting records throughout the day. Jimmy Clark, now in Victory Lane, out of the car for the first time since the race began. Jimmy Clark moving to the pace car to begin his tour around the trap. But this time, no driving for Jim Clark. A comfortable seat to the back of the pace car, and one final and somewhat slower ride here at the Indianapolis Motor Speedway. We return you then to the tower from here in Victory Lane.
5: Again, the winning time, 3 hours, 19 minutes, 5 and 34 hundred seconds. Speed, 150.686 miles an hour. Over 3 miles an hour faster than 1964 with our winner then, A.J. Foyt. Our congratulations from our crew, our broadcast crew on the Speedway Network, to Jimmy Clark, to Dave Lazenby, to Colin Chapman, and much more about them before we leave the air. Right now, though, we'll be back in 60 seconds. Now stay tuned for the greatest spectacle in racing. They can. They come here once a year, and I think after the tragedy we had here last year, we were delighted to have such a safe race. We only had a few spins out there, and everybody was very much in enjoyment and compatible with the scene today. We don't need accidents and injuries to make the 500-mile race a great racing event. And now for a wrap-up here, let's call in once again Donald Davidson, who's been so helpful to us all day with any comments he may have for a couple of minutes on today's exciting 500. Don?
6: Well, thank you, Sid. According to this, I make that Jim, and he really won it, there's no doubt of that. I make it that he is the third most dominant winner of all time. The other two I mentioned earlier, Billy Arnold, who led 198 of 200 laps in 1930, and Vukovic, who led all but 5 laps in 1953. What I've got here is a complete analysis of each car and car owner and how they, whether it's their best or worst finish. Shall I just run over some of them, or shall I quickly do the lot?
5: You mean you have all 33 there, sir?
6: Yes.
5: Mm-hmm. Well, why don't you go for a while, and I'll tell you when we've had enough of that.
6: Okay. Well, of course, the most important one is the Lotus. Previously, their best finish was second, which goes to Jim Clark as well. Their previous best finish was the second in 63. Finally, by getting second for Agajanian, Mr. Agajanian, he had two winners in 52 and 63, so this is the equal second best performance he's ever done, and of course Carnelli's second best performance. Mario Andretti, of course, is a rookie, has set himself a real target to aim for. Al Dean has previously had two second place finishes, with Jimmy Bryan in 54 and Eddie Sachs in 61. They note down here that Bill Cheeseburg is 30th. Again, I'm the last one to argue with the officials, but I think that should probably be 32nd. However, poor old Jim Herdebeest, I mentioned earlier, he's never gone less than 102 laps, and of course today he did just the one. Planetelli has previously had several 32nd and 33rd finishes. The best was when he was running an Offenhauser car back in 1952. He had second place with Jim Rathman. Also, when Bobby Unser and Al Unser completed their third lap, they had broken the family record because neither Bobby nor his late brother Jerry were able to get past the second lap, and Bobby got well past. I think it was in the region of 80 laps he completed to get 22nd place, and Al was still running at the end. Others I noticed here, of course, A.J. Foyt previously had won two races. Parnelli never led. Now, this is the first time that he's ever driven in the race and not led. Also have, let's see, Lloyd Ruby, almost, he got to within a few laps. Was it something like 187 or 188 laps he completed? He's previously, out of his previous five races, gone the distance four times.
5: Donald, which racing members over the years have led as many laps as Jimmy Clark, did you say?
6: Well, it was Billy Arnold in 1930 who did 198. Louis Meyer led the first two, and then Billy Arnold took over on the third and led all the way to the finish. And Vukovic in 53 started on the pole and took the lead at the very beginning. He pitted in his 49th lap when Freddie Agabasian took over the lead for one lap, followed by Jim Rathman for one lap, followed by Sam Hanks for three. And when Hanks came in for his pit stop, then Vukovic took over the lead again.
5: So only three others have led more laps than Clark?
6: Two others, yes.
5: Carry on for another 55 seconds, Don.
6: Right.
5: You will, please.
6: I'm very glad to see that Eddie Johnson, who I was convinced would get into the first 10 with his old Roadster, just about made it to get into 10th place. He is the oldest driver in the race, also has run more races than any other, having, this was his 14 races, including two relief jobs. The only 2 years that he missed, he was the last car to be bumped, standing by a first alternate starter in both, and drove a fairly hefty relief in both of those. That was 53 and 54, and he's made the first 10 again. And as I said, he's previously gone the distance three times and been flagged off three times, and this will be the fourth time. Len Sutton, of course, was the real surprise. He looked as if he was in trouble early, but he also has got into the first four.
5: Well, Donald, thank you very much for a very wonderful contribution. I know this has been a dream fulfilled to you, not only to be at the race for 2 years, but to have a chance to now talk around the world. Well, I know many friends back in London have heard you today, too.
6: Thank you, sir. Just one thing. A lot of people seem to think that I came over here, especially to see Jim Clark. Yes. In fact, my interest started before he even started driving, which was in 1957, and my interest started in 56. But nevertheless, it's nice to see a countryman win. In a green car, too.
5: If anyone wants to write to Donald, they may contact him through me, Don. I'll find out where you are and pass the mail along to you, all right?
6: Well, thank you, sir. I hope I'm on with you next year.
5: Thank you very much. We'll look forward to it. Donald Davidson from London has been a very interesting addition, I think, to our broadcast staff this year. We'll be back now in just 60 seconds. Now stay tuned for the greatest spectacle in racing. Jimmy Clark, $27,000, and A.J. Foyt, $1,500, and for the full 500-mile race, lap prize money for car 82, $28,500, and car number one, A.J. Foyt, $1,500 for his 10 leading laps. Incidentally, Mario Andretti also broke last year's record for the 500 miles by driving the distance at 149.121, and after that encompasses Parnelli Jones as well. So our first three finishers broke last year's speed set by A.J. Foyt. Jimmy Clark is a fellow who has told us that driving to him is an art, and he strives toward perfection, do it better every time. He says it intrigues him, trying to improve, but you never master it or know it all. Things are always changing, the car, the track, and he says he finds it always a new challenge. He has a farm he'll be going back to, I imagine, to rest when he gets a chance, but this boy doesn't rest very much. This is another race to him, although a big one, and I'm sure this has been a great thrill, one of his biggest. But still, he'll be off and running on the Grand Prix circuit, too. He and his family live on a farm in Scotland. His father owns it with him and operates in partnership. And they have 1,200 acres and live 25 miles apart. They have 1,200 acres apiece. And the Scottish Highland Band out here is having a real grand time. They're two Scotty dogs, a black and white checkered outfits on, a young lady in kilts, an entire Scottish band that plays around the gasoline alley area so often, a favor to Tony Holman, is saluting their boy, Jimmy Clark, right now. And I imagine, Fred, at the victory banquet tomorrow night, we'll be hearing lots of bagpipe music, don't you think so?
4: I certainly think so, and I certainly think it's well-deserved, too, for that man did an exceptional job. He's a tremendous driver, really.
5: I wanted to get back to Colin Chapman before we pass things over to Fred and to John to chat about the race. Early in 1952, the Lotus Company was formed. The workshop was a stable in Tottenham Lane, Hornsey, England. The first production car was a Mark VI, Chapman's first face frame car, and an immediate success. But since he was otherwise full-time employed in engineering, production was somewhat limited. In January 1955, he quit his other job and went to business as a motor car manufacturer. His Lotus cars became more and more successful, and the 19, a rear-engine sports car, is said to be the fastest car of that type in existence. 1963 saw the birth of the Lotus 29, designed specifically for Indianapolis racing. The 29 made a tremendous impression in its first year of competition, finishing second and seventh here, first and third at Milwaukee, and setting a new track record for qualifications at Trenton. In 1964, Colin built three new cars for this speedway, Jim Clark setting a new one-lap record at that time, 159 miles an hour, and a four-lap record of 158.8. For this year, Colin had the two new cars to Speedway, one driven by Bobby Johns as well. And Bobby Johns did quite well, coming in eighth. In fact, some of our rookies, which we'll talk about in a moment, did fare very well. In fact, I think, John, maybe you can take that over now and give us a rundown of how the rookies who finished, did finish, and who they were. Here's John DeCamp once again.
7: Good. I've been thinking to myself that perhaps we hadn't said enough about rookie Gordon Johncock, who finished in fifth spot in a Roadster. The Roadsters, by the way, as I've spoken during the afternoon, two of them finished. They finished in fifth and in tenth places, and Gordon Johncock, I thought, did an excellent job in finishing his car in number five. I was watching carefully as they gave the white flag to both Johncock and to Al Miller, because there had been some question about which one was in fourth and which one was in fifth. Johncock had led Miller part of the time, but Miller, in the late stages of the race, slipped ahead of Gordon Johncock. And he got the white flag, I would say, about 100 yards ahead of Gordon Johncock. Maybe a little less of a lead than 100 yards. But at any rate, Johncock got that white flag very next in his fifth spot, and they held those places through that last lap, though the checkered flag was out before they came back around and was being waved for everybody, indicating that officially the race was over. But Johncock, in car number 76, was the rookie who finished farthest up in the field. Unofficially, he was followed by Mickey Rupp in sixth spot, and then in eighth spot, Bobby Johns in car number 83. Sid, that's the way the rookies finish.
5: Thank you, John. We'll be back now to wrap up further information about today's record-breaking 500-mile race. Now stay tuned for the greatest spectacle in racing. And alongside me is Freddie Agabation, so we can talk a bit about this 500-mile race. Fred, I know you and I were both crossing our fingers this morning, just hoping for safety after last year's disaster, and this year has certainly been a beautiful day, both on the track and in the skies here in Indiana.
4: Well, the greatest record I'm proud of today is that no injuries were sustained, and we set a new record, I'm certain, for a limited minimum yellow flag time. And I think the rookies should be commended in Al Unser, Bobby Johns of Miami, Florida, Mickey Rupp, Gordon Johncock, and of course Mario Andretti, who finished third. And you can't take Nichols worth of credit away from that Jim Clark. He was going all the way, and he came here this year along with Colin Chapman and his crew to win this race, actually, because they came here early. He didn't fly away except for a rest. He didn't race any more races. And Colin Chapman also set a record in the manner in which they took care of the car when it came into the pits and out. They did an exceptional job there in getting the car in and out.
5: I'd like to run down, thank you, Fred, the finishers and give credit to their car sponsors as well. So they do a tremendous amount of work here and investment in money, and the owners, too, in making these races possible. The winner, Jimmy Clark's car, as you know, of course, is the Lotus powered by Ford. Jimmy's from Doon, Scotland, the rear-engine Ford. Number 98, second place, Pernley Jones, the Agajanian Hurst Special. In Torrance, California, a Kuzma Lotus rear-engine Ford. A third car was number 12, Mario Andretti, a rookie, Dean Van Line special, the fastest rookie to qualify here this year from Nazareth, Pennsylvania. Clint Brawner is the chief mechanic, and he prepared this car, a rear-engine Ford. In fourth place, number 74, Al Miller, Jerry Alderman Ford special from Roseville, Michigan, a Lotus rear-engine Ford. In fifth place, number 76, Gordon Johncock, a rookie, Weinberger Home special, Gordon from Hastings, Michigan, an A.J. Watson Roadster, an Offenhauser Roadster. In sixth place, 81, Mickey Rupp, the G.C. Murphy Company car, a rookie from Mansfield, Ohio, a Gerhardt rear-engine Offenhauser. In seventh, number 4, Don Branson from Champaign, Illinois, Wims car, Watson Ford. We had in eighth place, number 83, Bobby Johns from Miami, Florida, a rookie, and a Lotus rear-engine Ford. In ninth place, number 45, Al Unser, a Sheraton Thompson special from Albuquerque, New Mexico, a rear-engine Ford, a Lola chassis, followed by Eddie Johnson, our veteran here with 14 consecutive 500-mile races. He's driving car number 23, the Chapman special from Cuyahoga Falls, Ohio, a Watson Offenhauser Roadster. And in 11th place of the finishers, number 16, Len Sutton, and that was the Bryant Heating and Cooling special, Len from Portland, Oregon, and a Volstead rear-engine Ford. Those were our finishers, and as we mentioned to you before, apparently Jones' car just had another few hundred feet to go, and it conked out back on the, before it got to the grid, right, Freddie? And they had to push it on in, but I think Agajanian liked that. He got a chance to sit on the hood.
8: Well, at least he got plenty of exposure. He was a radiator ornament on that automobile coming on in. But Parnelli, as you recall, the last three laps of the race was running real thick, and it was getting thicker by the lap. And if you recall, I said, good Lord, I hope he does finish this thing and get the checkered flag, because it would be a shame to be stalled on the north straightaway here and not get in to pick up the checkered. And he did stall on the north end, but after he got his checkered flag, fortunately.
5: Well, the crowd of more than 300,000 now is moving toward the exit because the trip around the track has been taken. Tony Holman established something new a few years ago. Instead of hiding the winner back in Gasoline Alley right away, they took him for a ride around the track in the pace car. Today, this Plymouth convertible came back, the one that Jimmy Clark will receive, as a matter of fact, is one of his grand prizes. And they put a gigantic wreath around his shoulders. It's a garland of greenery and a gesture emblematic of recognition of early champions in sport. Strand of gilded leather leaves, lemon leaves, and cymbidium orchids. This idea by Tony, to recognize the champions in the same manner afforded European champions. This type of award has been a traditional salute to athletes since the days of the games of Athens, Olympus, and Rome. So Jimmy Clark received that, rode around the track. I saw Chief Mechanic Dave Lesenby out there by the car, and Tony Holman was riding in it as well. Now we'll be back for our final wrap-up of today's 500 in just 60 seconds. Now stay tuned for the greatest spectacle in racing. Interesting information about today's thrilling race. Five out of the first six had STP oil treatment added to the oil in its crankcase. But that's not so surprising to mechanics who know automobile engines. They know what STP oil treatment can do to protect engines against friction and excessive wear and to help engines deliver full power. That's why two out of three of the powerful, priceless engines that race here today were protected by STP oil treatment. And that's why race drivers and their mechanics use STP in their personal cars, too. STP oil treatment reduces wear, quiets noisy motors, helps give you top performance. New cars deserve STP. 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Well, Freddie, I think you want to make a brief long-distance call here on the world's largest network about whether you're going home.
8: Oh, yeah, I'll be taking off probably tomorrow morning. Oh, by noon anyway tomorrow. I have to get on home. My boy graduates from high school, my boy Fred. In fact, he hasn't been able to listen to this race too well, I don't think, today, for he's working at a social horse show down there today. And my daughter is listening to it with her girlfriend, Susan Rice, at San Jose State, and they should be about in Santa Cruz about this time, basking in the sunlight down there. Yeah, and my wife, I imagine, would be about the only one with probably my brother-in-law and sister-in-law and nieces at the house poolside listening to the finish of this thing. It's been very interesting. And by the way, talking about sunshine, it's a beautiful day here. My daughter will be going to Hawaii, too, for her vacation. And mine starts on about the 7th, so I'll be home for a couple, 3 weeks. And I'm going to just lounge around in that sunlight, and I should be home by before this weekend.
9: Well, Freddy Agabation, thanks again to you, my friend, for a very fine job.
8: You're welcome, Sid.
9: Enjoy it.
8: Been my pleasure.
9: How about a final word from John DeCamp?
7: Sid, I have a couple of observations that have nothing at all to do with race cars, but plenty to do with race car owners and the pit crew men. The STP pit signs are still leaning against the track wall so that everybody on the inside of the track that happens to pass this way will be reminded that STP is a pretty good product, or at least they'll be reminded that the product is available. All the rest of the crews took their signs down when their cars left the race, but STP, foreman by Andy Granatelli, left their signs right out there so they get full advertising value, even though their cars weren't in the race. In just the last couple of weeks, I've been reading a lot about the new dances that are popular in this country and on the continent. In fact, that have swept the world. Well, when Jimmy Clark pulled in down there in his pit, I don't think the dance that his crew did was anything new at all. It wasn't the frug or the monkey or the dog or the horse. That was pure jitterbug from way back in my day, because it was all fast action with a lot of vitality in it, and I'd never seen a crew celebrate any more quickly and any more vigorously, Sid.
9: John, thanks to you for those comments and your fine help today as well. John DeCamp and Freddy Agabation are a fine crew up here in the booth. Jimmy will go back to traveling around the world, I imagine. He said he's running 29 races already this year, and he gets to spend very little time at home. He says sometimes he feels the world just dashes past and never gets to see his friends. Life is ruled by time, says Jimmy Clark, and I suppose that's one reason I haven't had enough of it. I've never stopped long enough in one place to really do some of the things I wanted to do. And they have a big job out there on that farm. They have about 1,500 breeding ewes and 1,000 head of cattle. And I imagine with some of this money he's going to take home from Indianapolis, he can buy a few more items to have out on the farm, maybe pick up some different types of animals to breed and to raise in Dunes, Scotland. Maybe someday he'll have a chance to invite us over there for one of their activities there. Freddie, I think we'd like to go over to Scotland. You look good in kilts, I know. You.
8: Oh, on me, kilts wouldn't look good, I guess. For my knobby knees, that would be bad. And, you know, he's going to have trouble getting that Plymouth pace car over there, because I don't think you have a road map from the United States to Scotland. You're going to have to ship the automobile or fly it.
9: Well,
8: but
9: sure.
8: He can afford to fly it now.
9: They'll think of something. And I want to thank all the folks who bothered to send us telegrams today. We received many, many hundreds as always. We have not solicited because we just don't have the time to try to acknowledge them for you on the air. But it's very kind of you to think of us. Just the same, we will, of course, read them and try to write you. So this concludes another thrilling 500 from this world's greatest race course. We hope you've enjoyed being with us for these past 4.5 hours. From Gentlemen Start Your Engine to the checkered flag, which signaled Jimmy Clark into victory lane. He's being besieged right now in Gasoline Alley as he starts his reigning year as a champion at Indianapolis, a dream fulfilled for the few who ever make it. The roar of the engines is gone for another year. This vast racing plant is emptying of spectators as the more than 250,000 fans start their trip homeward. But back in his garage, reveling in his grandest victory, is Jimmy Clark, with the knowledge he's conquered the toughest test of endurance of man and machine, the 500-mile race. Thanks to my technical crew, headed by Chief Engineer Cliff Luke, Control Panel Switchers, John Walters, and Charlie Threat, Max Russell and Frank Greenwald on the studio control, plus all of our technicians around the racetrack. Thanks to Bill Frosch on turn number 1, Howdy Bell on number 2, Ron Carroll on the backstretch, Mike Ahern on the third turn, Jim Shelton on number 4. In the pits, Chuck Marlowe, Luke Walton, and Lou Palmer, who also covered Victory Lane. Here in the tower, Freddy Agabation and John DeCamp. Freddy, to the cooperation of the champion spark plug company. Our scores were Bill Fleetemeyer and Bill Lamb. Other help from Ted Harding and Roy Nicolau. We'll be back now in a minute. Stay tuned for the greatest spectacle in racing. A salute to our network director, Gil Berry, who in 14 years has reached a total of more than 800 radio stations around the world. 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
5: to the facilities of WIBC Radio, Indianapolis. And again, the yellow caution light was on for a total of only 13 minutes all this day. So once again, after 4.5 hours, I speak for the entire staff and reluctantly taking leave until next May 30, when I hope we shall certainly meet once again. And his final thought as a salute to our winner. Ideals are like stars. You will not touch them with your hands. But like the seafaring man on the ocean, you may choose them as your guides. And following them, you reach your destiny. And surely Jimmy Clark had his ideal. He chose his star, auto racing. Today, he reached his destiny. Many have tried in these 54 years. Few have ever succeeded. Jimmy Clark did today at Indianapolis, Indiana. A long distance from Dune, Scotland, but not so far. He's made many friends in the interval in between. And so, for now, this is Sid Collins wishing you good morning, good afternoon, or good evening, depending upon where in the world you are right now. We're here at the Indianapolis Motor Speedway, at the crossroads of America. Goodbye.

0: final quarter hour of this broadcast was presented by Goodyear. More people ride on Goodyear tires than on any other kind. And by FPP, used by 2 out of 3 cars in the 500. FPP, world's largest selling oil treatment. This is the Indianapolis Motor Speedway Network.
1: This is First to the Flag. 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Here's Nick Yeoman.
2: Hello, and thanks for joining us for a special presentation from the IndyCar Radio Network. I'm Nick Yeoman, and this is First of the Flag, where we sit down with some of IndyCar's best drivers to take a look back at their first career IndyCar win with broadcast highlights helping to tell the story. Today on First of the Flag, we look back at February 27th, 2022, with the running of the season-opening Firestone Grand Prix of St. Petersburg on the tight 1.8-mile street circuit in the Sunshine State. For the first time in 18 years, the IndyCar Series would kick off their season in the month of February. And while that may not have lined up with a lot of folks' spring break plans, it meant a shorter wait to hear 26 Hondas and Chevrolet-powered IndyCars roar back to life for a new season. Alex Palou would enter the season as the brand-new series champion, but the Spaniard's title defense would get off to a rocky start as he'd miss the Firestone Fast 6, starting 10th on the St. Pete grid. The 2022 Grand Prix of St. Petersburg would also be the debut of a host of new rookie drivers, most notably the defending Indy Lights champion Kyle Kirkwood, but it would be two other rookies in David Malukas and Devlin DeFrancesco who would play a major role in how the race would play out. On the pole for the 2022 St. Pete race was Team Penske's Scott McLaughlin, starting his second full-time IndyCar season. As a rookie, McLaughlin would take his lumps with just one podium finish in 16 finishes. The 3-time Australian Supercar champion showed up to St. Pete motivated to prove to the racing world that not only did he deserve to be an IndyCar driving for the captain, but that the New Zealander could win races in year two. That would manifest with the P1 award in qualifying, and before the race, IndyCar Radio's Alex Wolf caught up with the confident driver who would lead the field to the green flag.
3: Well, it was an impressive performance on Saturday afternoon in qualifying for Scott McLaughlin, an absolutely mega lap to take the pole position. Now, what's it going to take to turn that first pole position into a first race win in the NTT IndyCar Series?
4: I know how to do it. I've done it before in Australia. It's all about just thinking about what I need to do as a job. The fuel saving's going to be important. Depends on what we're doing with the 3 stops, 2 stops. Things are going to change. It's about being on your feet and being ready for adversity. But hopefully get a decent start and see if I can check out a little bit.
3: Hey, talk about that start. Of course, a long race, but a tight start to the race as always. Does it give you some extra comfort having your teammate Will Power, a guy that started up front a lot alongside you on that start for maybe the give and take?
4: Yeah, I think at the end of the day, when I'm the pole sitter, everyone reacts to me, so hopefully I get a little jump there. But having a teammate there definitely helps it. But we know Herder and VK, they're hard chargers as well. But what a great start of the year for IndyCar. You know, we've got a completely different lineup at the front. Lots of cool stories, and, you know, we're excited to just see what we've got.
2: Veteran IndyCar radio anchor Mark James was on the call for another season opener in sunny St. Pete as the 2022 IndyCar season kicked off with a pair of Penske teammates on the front row, with Will Power flanking Scott McLaughlin.
5: Looks like a pretty good formation now as they work their way through 11 and 12. Scott McLaughlin is your pole sitter. Will Power starts second. Colton Herta, Rinus VK, Grosjean, Pagenaud, Dixon, Erickson, Newgarden, and Palou waiting for the green flag to fly, and we will get the 2022 season underway. The green flag flies, Michael Young, toward turn number one.
6: Field makes her way down the front straightaway. They're 3 wide. It is Joseph Newgarden working his way to the inside. Colton Herta right there as well. No, excuse me, Scott McLaughlin. That's my bad, but Colton Herta right there. The field 2 wide through 2 and through turn number 3. They're clean another way down to 4.
5: Yeah, Colton Herta grabs that second spot, and it looks like Rinus VK has got a firm grasp on third. Will Power went from P2 to P4 on that start. He kind of got pushed out of the way going into turn number 1. Jake Query.
7: The mission now is to keep it clean through 8 and 9. The front 10 have done exactly that. Scott McLaughlin as Alexander Rossi holds off Dalton Kellett further back. It's the leader heading into turn number 10.
2: Elbows getting really wide throughout the pack on this opening lap, but it is Scott McLaughlin. He takes the pole position, and he takes the lead. Mark, he leads Colton Herta, Rinus VK, and Will Power out of turn 10.
5: Boy, that's such an advantage for a driver when he starts on pole. When you come off of that hairpin, you're able to climb back into the throttle. McLaughlin opens up a lead of about four car lengths into turn number one.
2: McLaughlin would dominate the first 24 laps of the race, opening up a 3.7 second lead over his teammate Power, who rallied back to his second place starting position after a rough opening lap. The advantage for McLaughlin over third-place running Colton Herta, though, was even more impressive, as the driver of the Dex Imaging Chevrolet raced out to a nearly 11-second gap on the Californian. That advantage, though, would be erased on lap 25 when rookie David Malukas would have issues in turn 3, bringing out the first yellow flag of the afternoon.
5: We are under caution, Davey. A single car incident involving rookie David Malukas, and you saw it.
8: Yeah, absolutely. Just came through that turn 3. Looks like he just got a slight bit high into the marbles, hit that outside barrier, collapsed the right side suspension and shot him across the racetrack. The left side suspension, shot him across and got the right side as well. So got all four quarters in that car. He's okay. They're getting him out of the car. Just unfortunate for the rookie to end his day so short on a hit like that.
5: Yeah, AMR IndyCar safety team there quickly, as they always are, and he's climbing out of the car under his own power. And as Davey mentioned, looking to be okay. The crowd cheering him on, and he gives him the thumbs up as he makes his way to the safety car. So the day is done for rookie David Malukas.
2: That accident would open up the pit window for the race leaders, sending McLaughlin, Power, and Herta to pit lane for the first time, and a close call in the pits almost doomed the day for the pole sitter.
6: Scott McLaughlin, the race leader. He had led five laps in his IndyCar career prior to today. He leaves just in front of Will Power. The two teammates nearly made contact, but they make it out. McLaughlin down and away on the black tires.
2: The good news for McLaughlin was he'd avoid contact with Will Power. The bad news was 11 different drivers opted to stay out during the yellow to work an alternate strategy, and champion Alex Palou suddenly was in the mix as his Chip Ganassi crew would make quick work on their pit stop to jump the Spaniard three positions. McLaughlin, Power, and Palou would restart 12th, 13th, and 14th. The caution for David Malukas turned out to be the only yellow flag of the day, and while Alexander Rossi, Scott Dixon, and Rinus VK would all take turns leading thanks to alternate strategies, the lack of cautions played right into McLaughlin's hands as he'd finally retake the lead on lap 63. Meanwhile, Palou charged around Will Power and put himself in position to be the main protagonist of McLaughlin in the final 37 laps. And when it came time to pit for the final time, they'd pit one lap apart with a mad dash for both to end up ahead of the other.
5: We keep our eye out for Scott McLaughlin as he makes his way along pit road. He slows it way down, and Scott McLaughlin has led twice for 28 laps today as he brings that red and white machine. Dex sponsorship, Tachi also on the side pod along with that Chevrolet bow tie. Looks like a couple of adjustments to the wing, Davey. Good clean Scott for Scott McLaughlin. He has held serve since he set on pole.
8: You know, I think he has a really good balanced race car. I watch most every team that came in that I could view, and they're putting nose wing into the car, meaning the front end just doesn't have the grip that they like it to have, just trying to get to turn. They actually took a little bit of nose wing out of Scott's car, so it tells me it's probably pretty well balanced. They're just fine-tuning that thing, but with no undersail, it's pretty amazing, impressive.
5: And it's always important to note all these varying strategies, Nick Yeoman, where these cars come back out onto pit road, come out onto the course from pit road.
2: Yeah, think about where they were running before. It was VK, then McLaughlin, then Herta. VK pits first. Herta does not get out ahead of him, but Mark, the great work by Team Penske. They got Scott McLaughlin out ahead of Rinus VK.
5: Defending series champion Alex Palou took a couple of circuits at the lead before he comes to pit road, Ryan Marine.
9: And he's got sticker black tires to take him on this stint. They plug the fuel nozzle in. It's the tires going on now, waiting on the fuel, looking for a wing adjustment, just a slight one, I think, a And there goes Alex Palou, the reigning champ.
8: And here comes Will Power down pit road right now. And the way I see it, the drivers pitting right now, it's tight to the end. So McLaughlin was the first one to come in. He's going to have to save a little fuel to make it to the end.
2: The two drivers would end up just a few feet apart as Palou exited pit lane. But it was McLaughlin holding on to the lead, putting him in the driver's seat to score his first win if he could simply hold off Palou for 34 laps. The issue for McLaughlin, however, wasn't as much as Palou as it was dealing with lap traffic, as varying strategies, 26 cars, and just one caution on a relatively small street circuit made life tough for the 29-year-old from New Zealand. With just a couple laps to go, Palou had carved McLaughlin's lead down to a half a second, and as the two caught rookie Devlin DeFrancesco, the young Canadian had no desire to move out of the way for the leaders, setting up a tense fight to the finish in St. Pete.
5: Laps winding down, Michael Young. Two laps to go this time by.
6: Alex Palou trying to close in and make a move on Scott McLaughlin. He will not do so on the penultimate lap. He makes about a two-car length disadvantage, but he has the Devlin DeFrancesco machine right in front of him. Alex Palou should catch him by turn four.
5: Well, they did not catch him on the straightaway, which is the ideal place to catch him. So now they'll have to tuck in behind him now through the more technical portions of the racetrack. And those three cars are stacked up nose to tail as they chase Devlin DeFrancesco. The leaders battling it out, jQuery.
7: Palou is right on the rear wing now of the leader, Scott McLaughlin, who got just a little bit loose through Tournament 9. Alex Palou is looking for that lead, Nick.
2: DeFrancesco needs to heel to the leaders, but he's not going to do it in Turn 10. They stack up at the exit. DeFrancesco pulls away by a couple car lengths. Leaders right behind him, Mark, heading for the white flag.
5: 0.3 seconds now as they head towards Turn 13 and 14. Devlin DeFrancesco probably going to hear from race control, although he starts to pull away at the start-finish line. White flag. Final lap here on the streets of St. Petersburg.
6: The Kiwi win finally here on the streets of St. Pete. Not Scott Dixon, potentially Scott McLaughlin. Two car lengths advantage. Again, Devlin DeFrancesco not heeding to the leaders. Alex Palou's right there. They make their way to turn number four for the final time.
5: Well, they haven't caught him yet. Devlin DeFrancesco is running about three laps in front of the leaders. It is 0.5 seconds now as they work their way towards Pioneer Park. Battle for the lead on the final lap here at St. Petersburg.
7: Scott McLaughlin had a pair of top fives as a rookie, but none on a street course. Now looking for his first win in the NTT IndyCar Series. DeFrancesco in front of him. Alex Palou is trying to get him.
2: Third car in train is Palou. He's hustling. Might be the final spot to get Scott McLaughlin. Markey can't get underneath him. Couple corners to go for Scott McLaughlin, looking for IndyCar win number one.
5: Devlin DeFrancesco running just in front of them. All of them get to the hairpin. Palou tries to go to the high side, but he's going to lose a little grip up there. Scott McLaughlin comes off the final turn for the final time. Quint Checker's in the air, and we have a first-time winner in the NTT IndyCar Series on the streets of St. Petersburg. Scott McLaughlin wins the Firestone Grand Prix of St. Petersburg, leading 49 laps in the process. He started on pole. He leads the most laps, and he goes to victory lane in race number one.
9: A 56-time winner in Aussie Supercars, now a race winner in the NTT IndyCar Series. Scott, how tough was that last stint? You had the reigning champion breathing down your neck, and you also had lap traffic to contend with.
4: Yeah, it was obviously pretty hard because I fell out coming out of the car. So, yeah, thanks to all the fans. I know there's been up and downs throughout the last couple of years, and I just had to stick with myself and be confident, and I had great, tremendous support from my team here, great pit stops, great fans, great sponsors like Dex Energy and Chevy to help us along the way, and I just trust in everyone to me, really kept me going, and including my wife. My wife has been the absolute backbone of everything, and kept the belief in me forever, so she's a gem.
9: 11th was your previous best results on a street course. How about that for a breakthrough from 11th to 1st? What's the difference one year to the next?
4: Yeah, I was worried about my average, so I had to come out and win. But no, look, just very proud. We put a lot of hard work in, you know, not just me, but all these guys on pit stop practice, engineering from Benny's perspective to make me good and get a car that I like. Yeah, it's speechless, mate.
9: Roger Penske was one of the first people to come and greet you. It gave you a big hug. What has his continued support of you and your career meant?
4: He's the one that calmed me down last year. He's the one that said, hey, like, it's a long story, not a short one. And to put the faith back in him and I guess, just prove the trust that he put in me is a very proud moment. So.
9: You won with such regularity in supercars last year with the struggles you went through. Did the doubt creep in?
4: Oh, I mean, there's always a little bit of doubt, but you know you can do it deep down. And everyone was asking how I was going to go at the start today. It's like, well, I led a few races from the start. I just didn't do rolling starts, so it was just all about just going back to what I know. I know I could do it. It's all about belief. Anyone out there, you can do what you want. You just have belief in yourself, get it done.
2: The winning margin for Scott McLaughlin would be a scant 0.5 of a second over Alex Palou. It'd be the first of three victories for the Team Penske driver, as he'd also score wins that season at Mid-Ohio and Portland. He also narrowly missed opening the season going 2-for-2, as he'd take the white flag as the leader a month later at Texas Motor Speedway, but would get passed by teammate Joseph Newgarden in turns 3 and 4, providing IndyCar fans with an all-time thriller. As for Palou, he would fail to defend his crown as champion in 2022, as Will Power would wrestle that title away. The Spaniard would bounce back nicely, though, winning back-to-back championships in 2023 and 24. As for McLaughlin, it was a range of emotions, from early nerves to late race stress, trying to hold off Palou for his first win, but looking back, he admitted to IndyCar Radio that that day was one of the proudest moments of his racing career.
10: Yeah, obviously, a lot of nerves going into Sunday, being on pole, my first pole position, but... and then knowing that I could win the race with the car that I had, and you know, the race went as good as it could be, could have gone. You know, I was, you know, really comfortable in the car. The car had really good pace. We were off strategy a little bit with the 2 and 3 stoppers, and we managed to, you know, obviously things fell our way with the cautions and whatnot, and we found ourselves in the lead with about 20 to go, and it got a little bit technical at the end, a little bit stressful with Alex Palou breathing down my neck and whatnot, but I don't think I've ever been so focused in my whole entire life. You know, I was just ready. I felt like it was my moment, and I sort of had to just make it happen, and to have the reigning champion breathing down my neck to finish that race was probably the icing on the cake for me, because it just sort of proved to everyone that we can do this, and I was really proud of that, and yeah, ultimately, I was overcome with emotion. When I got to the victory lane, you know, I was so excited. I jumped out of the car and did things that I actually just can't do. I fell over and whatnot. But, you know, I had so much support all weekend, and to finally break through for my first victory at St. Petersburg, which is such an amazing race in itself. You know, that was one of the best moments of my career.
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17: May 26, 1996, 16th Street and Georgetown Road on the west side of Indianapolis, Indiana. The same real estate that gave birth to the world's greatest race course back in 1909. The same place that has come to host the world's largest single-day sporting event. And the same event that's made names like Foyt, Unser, and Mears famous all over the world. But today, a new era begins at the Indianapolis 500. It's race day in Indianapolis.

0: live from the world's greatest race course, the Indianapolis Motor Speedway. Coverage of the 80th running of the Indianapolis 500 is brought to you by Budweiser, an official sponsor of the 1996 Summer Games. This Bud's for you. By Pennzoil, leading the way again as the first motor oil to achieve the tougher standard of ILSAC GF2 required for 1997. Don't wait. Get it today. By Goodyear, number one in racing, number one in tires. And by the new Dodge, the official cars and trucks of the Indianapolis 500. Now, here's the radio voice of the Indianapolis 500, Bob Jenkins.
1: It has been, as far as practice time at the Indianapolis Motor Speedway is concerned, the rainiest month in history. So it would stand to reason that race day would also have a little bit of moisture. Showers did move over the area this morning, but it has not rained in over 3 hours now, and there is a great effort underway to dry this track. This year's Indy 500 has a new look to it, a field bringing together 16 veteran drivers and 17 rookies, each hoping to take home this afternoon the most coveted prize in all of motorsports, the BorgWarner Trophy. We've assembled a crew of 13 broadcasters and experts that are ready to describe all the excitement that accompanies this event every year. All the rumors, political haggling, and insults are forgotten right now. It's time to go racing, time for the greatest spectacle in racing. This is Bob Jenkins back in the Master Control Tower at the Indianapolis Motor Speedway with live coverage of the 80th running of the Indy 500. Skies remain overcast here in Indianapolis with the temperature in the 60s. And there has, as I said, been moisture in the air, showers this morning. However, the forecasters say that we will not have any more rain now until late this afternoon, well after the Indianapolis 500 is finished. There are trucks out on the racetrack right now trying to get the surface dry. They are making some progress, and it could be that we are right on schedule. Well, the responsibility of pacing the field to the green flag rests on the shoulders of a 25-year-old rookie from Rushville, Indiana, Tony Stewart. He won three open-wheel championships within the United States Auto Club in 1995, Midget Sprints and Silver Crown. He has led both previous Indy Racing League events at Orlando and Phoenix and now seeks to become the first rookie winner of the 500 since 1966 when Graham Hill took the checkered flag. One of our pit reporters for the day, Mike King, is with Tony Stewart.
2: Good morning, Bob, and certainly Tony Stewart has run hundreds, if not thousands, of races during his life. At age 7, he began racing go-karts, and now, 18 years later, it is the biggest day of your life, quite literally. Can you put into words for us what's going through your head right now?
3: Well, I mean, I'm just ready to go race, and, you know, this is what I've worked for 17 years, and, you know, it's been a long month to ride, you know, two or three different times already this month, so... You know, today's what I'm used to. I'm used to just getting in the car and going racing. So, you know, finally the long wait's over, and here within an hour or so we'll get started.
2: As a pole sitter, obviously a huge responsibility on your shoulders to bring this field to the green flag. Have you talked with any of the other drivers? I know Roberto Guerrero obviously has done it before, Ari Leyendijk. Have you had an opportunity, or are you just confident with your abilities from your past racing experience?
3: Well, USAC has a front row drivers meeting for the three drivers on the front row, and that's nice because the three of us get to talk about what we think is going to happen and what we want to do. And, you know, we've already discussed that, you know, if somebody has a nose on the other guy, we're going to let them go and make sure that we get through this thing safely. So we just take our time. And, you know, I'm pretty confident. I ran 106 races last year, and I had to start 106 races. So, you know, it's just another start. I mean, you have to treat it like it's just another race when you start this thing. So, you know, I'm just going to try to use a little common sense and just be careful with it.
2: A true racer indeed. Last night you spent the evening at Indianapolis Raceway Park watching the midgets, and tell us how your evening went after that. How'd you sleep?
3: Well, I had a little bit of a headache when I went home, took 4 Advil, laid down. 11 o'clock I was passed out, didn't wake up, didn't stir, didn't move till the alarm went off this morning at 6 o'clock, so I slept very well.
2: We wish you the best of luck out there, and have a good, clean, safe race.
3: Thanks, appreciate it.
2: That's Tony Stewart. He's on the pole, 25 years old, from Rushville, Indiana, and this is his big day. Bob?
1: Thank you, Mike. Today's four-lap qualification average is the third fastest in the field, but because of the death of Scott Brayton and because Ari Leyendijk was a second-day qualifier, Tony starts on the pole. Historically, the driver with the lowest speed rank to ever start from the pole was Jerry Hoyt in 1955 with a speed rank of 10th. We could see two winners crowned here at the Indianapolis 500 today, the winner of the race and the champion of the inaugural season of the Indy Racing League. Going into this event, Buzz Calkins from Denver, Colorado, is the points leader. He won the Indy 200 at Walt Disney World Speedway in January and finished sixth at the Duraloop 200 at Phoenix International Raceway. Buzz Calkins is about to start his first 500 from ninth position outside row three. One of the two new members of the Indianapolis Motor Speedway Radio Network, Mark Janes, is with Buzz.
4: Buzz Calkins, I guess the IRL probably at this point has worked out better for you than you ever thought it would. You won the first race at Orlando. Now you have a shot at a points championship.
5: Yeah, I mean, it's really turned out to be, you know, quite the dream season for us. We'll know more this afternoon about it, you know, how everything ends up. But, no, I think it has been great, and everything Tony's done is, you know, given us the opportunity, and a lot of other guys. I know you guys are just talking to Tony Stewart, and it's given him a huge opportunity, too. And so, you know, we're real excited with what Tony's done, and I think the fans, it's gaining a lot of support. And, you know, the Indianapolis 500, as you can tell, is still the Indianapolis 500 with everything that's going on out here. And so now we're just excited to get the race going and get things underway.
4: You guys didn't get a lot of time on Thursday because of the weather, but some of the drivers talking about the difference in being out there with a lot of traffic as opposed to preparing for a qualification setup.
5: It is. It's definitely different because the cars are going so much faster here that you get a lot more turbulent air here, and it's tough to stay close to a car without getting the car too upset. But, you know, it's you just got to realize that, and I think when you realize that, you're able to deal with it, and so hopefully we won't have too much problem with that.
4: Somebody said your heart rate this morning's at 43. Everybody can't believe how relaxed you are.
5: Oh, yeah, no, we're ready to go here, and I should say I'm a little anxious in anticipation, ready to get the thing going, but you know, we're just real excited to be here and real excited to be running this race.
4: Hopes to grab the 80th 500 and also the points championship for the IRL, Buzz Calkins.
1: Buzz will try to duplicate the feat of former world champion and 1985 winner of the Michigan 500, Emerson Fittipaldi, who won here at Indy in 1993, starting from ninth position. Well, pre-race activities underway here at the Indianapolis Motor Speedway. We have been told that the engine warm-up will now come at 10:25. That's in about 15 minutes from right now. The track drying procedure is still underway. We have trucks and jet dryers on the racetrack as they try to get up moisture up from it that was put down in showers earlier today. But again, the news is from the National Weather Service that there are showers over in Iowa moving toward the east, but we do have a nice window here that will provide an opportunity for us to get the entire 80th running of the Indianapolis 500 in without any more rainfall. Race day 1996 at the Indianapolis Motor Speedway, less than 50 minutes now away from the green flag, hopefully, that will start this race. We have received no word as to whether or not we will be delayed, but there are still some wet spots on the racetrack, so don't be surprised if we are just a few minutes late in getting this event started. Well, next year, new rules go into effect for the Indy Racing League. Normally aspirated engines will be in the car, no more turbochargers. Speeds are expected to be slower. Therefore, the new 1-4 lap track records established this year may last a while. The track record holder is Ari Leyendijk, but because he was a second-day qualifier, he lines up in the seventh row, 20th starting position. Here's our other new member of the Speedway Radio Network, Vince Welsh.
6: The garage area with Ari Leyendijk, and Ari, the winner and the only former champion in the and a one-car team with Treadway Bird Racing, and it's been that way all month long because they've kind of pinpointed the man that could win the race for that team, and they didn't want to take away from it. Put extra pressure on you, Ari?
7: No, not really, because our goal was to come out here and be competitive, and our goal is to win the race. So I hope we can accomplish all the goals today. And the reason why we stuck with the one team was, as you can see over here, this car is pretty much disassembled. All the parts we took off this car, and are right now they're in pit lane, and in case we need a part, we had to take off this car just because the spare are not really readily available for the 95 cars. But yeah, the Bryant car has been really good for me this month. We had a little hiccup on pole day, but I hope everything goes smooth today. I think we'll have a good shot of winning, but it's a matter of being smart, having patience, and just waiting for the right time to make the moves.
6: And that leads me to the next point. So much being the fastest qualifier, yet starting towards the back of the pack in the 20th position. Do you just pick and choose your moments to move up into the field, or do you have a direct philosophy?
7: I have to play it by ear. If there's an opening, I can go for it safely. I'll do that. But if there's not, then I'll just have to wait another lap. After all, it's 500 miles, 200 laps. We have a lot of time to get around people. So this year, I'll probably use a little bit more caution. And, you know, you only have to go as fast as you need to. And I won't go any faster than I need to, because it's going to be tough on the equipment this year, because the track surface and the new tires give us so much grip. It puts an extra strain on the engine and on the equipment. So if we have to let up just to save the equipment, we'll have to do that.
6: You've been struggling with some tendonitis in your right arm. Does that hamper your driving ability or put more pressure on the other arm that you must use?
7: No, not really. The driving is actually not bothering me at all. It's more signing autographs and shaking hands. So I went to the left-hand handshake. But it doesn't bother me driving at all, and it feels pretty good now anyway.
6: Feel good about the race today?
7: Yeah, I've got a little bit of nerves, and I feel a little tired, and that's usually a good sign when it comes to me. You know, I know myself.
6: Best of luck, Ari.
7: Okay, thanks.
6: Ari Leyendijk, he'll start in the 20th position. He's the 1990 Indy 500 winner, hopes to add a second ring to his finger today. Bob?
1: And we certainly will be keeping an eye on Ari Leyendijk moving up in the early going of this 80th running of the 500. Well, the cars are a little late arriving from Gasoline Alley simply because they didn't want to put the cars on the racetrack so that the drying procedure could continue. But now the cars are beginning to come out of the Gasoline Alley area onto the pit area. And soon, we assume, we'll be lining up on the racetrack itself here on the straightaway, all 11 rows of three. Well, this gives us an opportunity to introduce to you a return member of the Indianapolis Motor Speedway Radio Network, joining us once again as our driver expert. He won this great classic three times. Johnny Rutherford, welcome back to the broadcast.
8: Good morning, and it's a great to be here. I'll tell you, this the thrill of seeing the cars come out and watching the activity just stirs me some more. I really like to be down there in the cockpit.
1: There isn't a whole lot of difference as we stand up here and watch the crowd gather here, is there?
8: No, it's, you know, this is always amazing to see this many people at one place at one time. I've always told friends that. You've got to go to the Indianapolis 500 just to be able to see that and be a part of it, because it is a great spectacle.
1: The 1996 Dodge Viper GTS Coupe is set to pace the field for this event. It's the 12th Chrysler Corporation vehicle to serve as the official pace car of the Indy 500. The man at the wheel is Chrysler's president and chief operating officer, Robert Lutz, one of the fathers of the original Viper RT10 Roadster. Here's our veteran network reporter, Chuck Marlowe. Chuck?
9: Bob, thanks.

0: In the third lap, when you're accelerating to about 125-130, the track seems to close in, and it becomes almost impossible to imagine how anyone could go over 200 miles an hour on that track.
1: Does the Viper feel like it falls into a groove, much the same as race drivers would think in their cars?
0: Yes, it does. It's probably the most capable pace car that's ever been at Indy, and we didn't have to change anything to make it Indy capable. But at about 130 miles an hour in the corners, you start picking up quite a bit of side loads. And with our normal road tires, that's probably about as fast as you want to go.
1: Well, Bob, it's great to have you here. Great to have the Chrysler Corporation Dodge Viper here as well. Bring them down to a safe green.
0: Sure will. Thanks very much, Chuck.
1: Thank you. Bob Jenkins?
2: 70 years ago, another Chrysler product paced the 500. In 1926, a Chrysler Imperial E80 Roadster was at the front of the field. It was driven by Louis Chevrolet. Cloudy day here in Indianapolis, but it is race day, and things are proceeding right on schedule at the moment. Back at the Indianapolis Motor Speedway on race morning, where the world's largest drum from Purdue University has just arrived on the start-finish line. And we are anticipating being on schedule here, although the cars, as I said, are a little late coming from Gasoline Alley, so we could be delayed just a few minutes because of the rain that we had earlier today. Well, we welcome Chris Economaki back to the Indianapolis Motor Speedway Radio Network. Chris, of course, is the dean of auto racing writers and broadcasters. And, Chris, I'd like to get your thoughts on this race morning about hopefully 40 minutes before the green flag drops.
3: Well, I'm happy to do that. I'm excited about this. I'm just looking at this list of disciplines that are represented in today's contest. Let me give you a quick rundown. Tony Stewart from Sprint Cars, Buzz Calkins and Mark Gizmore from Formula Atlantic, Scott Sharp from Sedans, Brad Murphy from the Drags, Rayson Gardner from Land Speed Record, Mike Groff and Dismore from the Midgets, and from Endurance Racing, Salazar and Velez, from Sports Cars, Paul and O'Connell, from Super Modifieds, Hamilton, Gosek and Durant, Alboreto and Cheever from Formula One, and Zampedri from Formula 3000, Buell from the Lights, Unser and Lazier from AIS. What this means is that these drivers are racing with a group of strangers. There are 17 rookies, but only 9 who were in last year's Indy 500. I think it's going to be very interesting to see how they get along with one another. And, of course, to me, the pits are going to be the focus of interest because some of these drivers are not used to these turbocharged cars that you got to make the engine scream to get them out of the pits. I watched Brad Murphy stall 5 times on Carburation Day. So I think we're going to have an Indy 500 with lots of stories to report when it's over, Bob.
2: Thank you, Chris. We'll be looking forward to your reports. Now let's go down to Mike King, who's with another member of the front row for this year's race, Eliseo Salazar. Mike?
4: Chile's Eliseo Salazar getting sent. As a matter of fact, right now getting a hug from Michele Alboreto as the two exchange good luck wishes for this race. We just heard the Eliseo cheer here a minute ago. Many of your friends, of course, from Chile are here, and this, once again, a very big day for you.
5: Yeah, a very big day because it's exactly 4 months to the day that I was in intensive care in Orlando and Disney World. My first words to Andy Evans, you know, the team owner, was, can I be an Indy, you know, in 4 months' time. And we made it. And we not only made it, we're in the front row and we're here to win the race.
4: You came here last year as a rookie. You finished fourth. And I know certainly you feel you have the car and the team to put you in victory lane today.
5: Yeah, I think, you know, as you know, this is such a long race, such full of circumstances, but we're going to try hard. We feel we have the right combination, and we're going to go for it. You know, our aim is to win the race.
4: You have run every large venue, every big race in the world, but you told me earlier this month that you get a special feeling when you come here, especially on race day.
5: Absolutely. I've run Monte Carlo in Formula One. I've run 24-hour Le Mans. I run the Indy 500, and to be, you know, in a position to do well in this race is an unbelievable feeling. You know, I slept very well last night, and I'm ready. You know, I'm ready to give it my best. If we do it, great. If not, you know, I'll rest, you know, knowing that I try my best.
4: Chile's Eliseo Salazar starting on the outside of row one. He is one of 7 drivers that will be in Team Scandia entries today. Team owner Andy Evans here with us. And Andy, I guess the question is, how are you going to split yourself into 7 different people to watch 7 different teams perform?
6: I've already done that for the last 30 days. So today I'm with Michel Jourdain, car 22, and Alessandro Zampedri, car 8. We're right down from Eliseo and Michele, and I'm going to keep my boy in the race.
4: Tell us, if you can, your feelings walking out here, checking in.

0: with all of your drivers. Obviously, you want them all to do well, but you have at least three very good chances to win this race, and legitimately, six and maybe all seven of your drivers could put it in victory lane.
1: I think all of my drivers can finish in the top 10. Clearly, Eliseo is my number one pick. He's run fast for the whole month. McKaylee with 194 Formula One starts. He's got the most experience of any driver in the field, including Ari Lyndyke. But Fermin Velez coming from the back. Fermin's a world champion three times over. You know, I listened to this radio station when I was a boy. I grew up in Fresno, California. I'd just like to say hi to all the kids out there. I'm living my dream. You can too.
0: Andy Evans brings Team Scandia to the Indianapolis Motor Speedway in four, seven entries for this team today.
2: Great words from Andy Evans. Thank you very much. Well, the Indianapolis Motor Speedway Radio Network was honored yesterday by winning the radio broadcast contest sponsored by the Auto Racing Writers and Broadcasters Association and STP. The members have agreed to donate the cash award to the Carly Brayton Memorial Trust Fund. Her father, Scott Brayton, died in a crash here at the Speedway Friday, May 17th. The Saturday before, Scott had won the pole position for the second year in a row, withdrawing a car he had previously qualified and then establishing, at the time, new speed records. Racing and going fast at Indy was what Scott Brayton lived to do. He had raced here 14 times and was the most experienced driver in the field. Scott was well known for his quick wit and friendly demeanor and would not allow you to not be his friend. The scoring pylon, which towers over the front stretch here at the Speedway, burned all night after his death with his number 32 in the number one position. Sunday night, a memorial service was held in front of the Tower Terrace. His life and legacy were remembered by many, including car owner Jonathan Bird.
3: And you know, I have another good friend. I've been in the same position talking about Rich Vogler. And somehow I just feel that in the Heavenly 500, that this is going to be Rich's sixth start this year. And it'll be Scotty's first start this year. And I'm sure Scotty's on the pole. I have no doubt about that. The time of my departure is at hand. I have fought a good fight. I have finished my race. I have kept the faith. That verse is Scott Brayton.
2: The Purdue University Marching Band comes down the front stretch here as pre-race ceremonies are continuing. Now, we understand there are some wet spots over between turns 1 and 2, but those are being dealt with, and as far as we know, we should get the green flag at 11 o'clock. 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
4: Thanks, Bob, and good morning, everyone. Scoring the Indianapolis 500 is really very simple. All you need to do is write down the left side of your sheet the numbers 1 through 33, representing the 33 positions. At the top of your chart, write down 20-lap intervals, that is 20, 40, 60, 80, 100, up to 200. I'll give you, every 20 laps, the position, car number, and driver's name. Now, because we must go through the standings so quickly, you may want to write down only the car number and not worry about writing out the driver's name. Then at the end of the broadcast, you can go back and chart the progress of each driver. We will also give you average speed at the end of each 20-lap interval. So by drawing up your scoring charts in this manner, you'll have a complete tracking of all 33 drivers in today's Indianapolis 500-mile race. Bob?
2: And now here's the starting lineup for the 96 Indy 500 on the inside of Row 1, Car 20, the Menards, Clinton, Quaker State 95, Lola Menard, Tony Stewart from Rushville, Indiana. Middle of Row 1, Car number 70, Davey Jones from Lake Tahoe, Nevada, the Delco Electronics high-tech Team Gallus 95, Lola Mercedes, Ilmore. Outside Row 1 from Santiago, Chile, Eliseli Seo Salazar driving the number 7, Crystal Kopech Mobile 95 Lola Ford Cosworth. Row 2 inside Eddie Cheever from Aspen, Colorado driving the number 3, Quaker State Menards 95 Lola Menard. Buddy Lazier from Vail, Colorado starts 5th in the number 91 Himmelgarn Racing, Delta Fawcett's Montana 95 Reynard Ford Cosworth. On the outside of row number 2 is number 21, the Wave 4 Pennzoil 95 Reynard Ford Cosworth, driven by Roberto Guerrero from San Juan Capistrano, California. Row 3, Alessandro Zampedri from Monte Carlo, Monaco, driving car number 8, the MyJack Ajeep XL 95 Lola Ford Cosworth. Middle of row three, Michelle Jourdain Jr. from Mexico City, Mexico, driving car number 22, the Herdys Quaker State Viva Mexico, 95 Lola Ford Cosworth. Outside row three, the current points leader of the Indy Racing League, Buzz Calkins from Denver, Colorado, and the Bradley Food Marts, Hoosier Lottery 95 Reynard Ford Cosworth, car number 12. Inside row four, Davey Hamilton from Boise, Idaho, driving car 14, the A.J. Foyt Copenhagen Racing, 95 Lola Ford Cosworth. Alongside Davey is Mike Croft in the number 60, Valvoline Cummins Craftsman Special, a 95 Reynard Ford Cosworth, Mike from Los Angeles. Completing the fourth row, Michele Alboreto from Comano, Milano, Italy, driving car number 33, the Alta Springwater Perry Ellis Royal Purple, 95 Reynard Ford Cosworth. Inside of row 5 is car number 9, the Himmelgarn Racing Delta Fawcett's Firestone 95 Reynard Ford Cosworth, driven by Stefan Gregoire from Vitel, France. Greenfield, Indiana's Mark Dismore will line up in the middle of row 5. Mark is driving car number 30, the Quaker State Menards 95 Lola Menard. On the outside of the fifth row, Richie Hearn from Canyon Country, California, the number 4, Della Pena Motorsports, Ralph's Food for Less, Fujifilm 95 Reynard Ford Cosworth. Row 6, car number 64, the Ruger Titanium Project Indy 95 Reynard Ford Cosworth, driven by Johnny Enzer from Sun Valley, Idaho. Starting 17th, John Paul Jr., car number 18, the V-Line Earls Performance Products, Crown Plaza Kiko 93 Lola Menard. Completing row 6, Lynn St. James from Daytona Beach, Florida, the Spirit of San Antonio, 94 Lola Ford Cosworth, car 45. Going to row 7, the inside spot occupied by Albuquerque, New Mexico's Jim Guthrie, car number 27, the Team Blueprint, 93 Lola Menard. Next to Jim, the fastest qualifier, now the 1-4 lap track record holders here at Indy, Ari Leyendijk from Scottsdale, Arizona. Car number 5, the Jonathan Burrs Cafeteria, Brian Heating and Cooling, 95 Reynard Ford Cosworth. Outside row 7, car 11, the Conseco, A.J. Foyt Racing, 95 Lola Ford Cosworth, driven by Scott Sharp from San Ramon, California. The 8th row, car 41, driven by Marco Greco from São Paulo, Brazil, the A.J. Foyt Enterprises, 94 Lola Ford Cosworth, alongside Robbie Buell from Grosse Pointe, Michigan, driving car 54, the original Coors Beck Motorsports, 94 Lola Ford Cosworth. Completing the 8th row, Paul Durant from Manteca, California, driving the ABF Motorsports USA Sunrise Rental Canada 92 Lola Buick, car number 96. In the 9th row, car 90, the Team Scandia Gardner Racing Enterprises 94 Lola Ford Cosworth, driven by Rayson Gardner from Las Vegas, Nevada. In the middle of row 9 is Brad Murphy from Tucson, Arizona, driving the number 10 Himmelgarn Racing Delta Fawcett's Firestone 94 Reynard Ford Cosworth. Outside, the Team Blueprint Racing 93 Lola Menard car, driven by Johnny Parsons from Indianapolis, car number 16. Starting 28th, Fermin Velez from Barcelona, Spain, in car number 34, the Scandia XL Royal Purple 95 Lola Ford Cosworth. Next to him, the number 75 Mechanics Laundry Cunningham Racing 95 Reynard Ford Cosworth, driven by Johnny O'Connell from Chandler, Arizona. Outside row 10, Hideshi Matsuda from Kawasaki, Japan, driving car number 52, the Team Tayson Beck Motorsports 94 Lola Ford Cosworth. And in the last row, Joe Gosig from Oswego, New York, in the number 43 Scandia Perry Ellis Royal Purple XL 94 Lola Ford Cosworth. Scott Harrington from Indianapolis, driving the Harrington Motorsports Mechanics Laundry Gold Eagle 95 Reynard Ford Cosworth, number 44. And in 33rd position, the number 32 Glidden Menards 95 Lola Menard, driven by Danny and Gaius from Santa Ana, California. We're glad to have Donald Davidson with us here in the booth again for the Indianapolis Motor Speedway Radio Network broadcast of the 500. Donald, your thoughts on the field.
5: Okay, thank you very much, Bob. Chris Economaki was pinpointing where the drivers came from, and actually they're all very diversified. He mentioned that Mark Dismore came from midgets. Well, Mark Dismore raced midgets, but he's won more Formula Atlantic races than any other driver in history, and he co-drove the winning car in the 24 Hours of Daytona. So when you talk to these drivers, it's amazing who has raced against who in the past. Of the 33 drivers, 23 were born in the United States, and of the other 10, 9 nations are represented, of which Colombian-born and raised Roberto Guerrero is now a U.S. citizen. There's 2 from Italy, 1 each from Chile, Mexico, Brazil, France, the Netherlands, and Japan, and for the first time ever, 1 from Spain. There's 17 rookies. That's the most since 1930, but they're not kids. The average age is 32 years and 9 months, and we figure the average experience is more than 15 years per driver, with at least 5 of them having started racing before the age of 12. We've got a Jones on the front row. That hasn't happened since Parnelli Jones was there in 1963. And Davey, of course, is one of eight Jones who's driven in the 500. We've got a Paul Durant today. He's the third different Durant to have driven in the 500, not related to the other two. We have Rayson Gardner, the third Gardner. He's not related to the other two Gardners. There's still never been a Smith. Tony Stewart is the first Indiana-born pole winner since Pat O'Connor in 1957. But is he the first Stewart on the pole ever? Not exactly. Leon DeRay, five times on the front row and the pole winner in 1925 and 28, was called the Flying Frenchman. In fact, he was from Philadelphia and his name was George Stewart. Bob?
2: Back in the Master Control Tower at the Indianapolis Motor Speedway, race morning 1996. The Purdue University Marching Band is in position. And with the pre-race ceremonies, we are just a little behind schedule. So we may not get a green right at 11 o'clock. The engine warm-up has been completed, and the crews have been told to get their cars gridded as soon as possible on the straightaway. Well, let's check in with our turn reporters to find out how the track looks in their particular areas. First of all, we go to turn number one. Many-year veteran of the Indianapolis Motor Speedway Radio Network. Always a pleasure to welcome back Jerry Baker to the broadcast. Bake.
6: Thank you, Bob, very much. We've been in our broadcast position for a little over an hour, and they have not done anything to this area of the track within that particular span of time. Why? Because it's been dry over that period of time. There is no trouble here. The Gordon Piper's band is going by now with their little mascot puppies. They're in a dry area in the road area, the off-road area, where the cars will come onto the track. But, Bob, we're in great shape up here.
2: All right, thank you, Jerry. And now we move over to turn number two, where Ken Double is stationed, returning for his second year on the radio network. How do things look in turn two, Ken?
7: Well, if we have one problem, if there is a delay, we can blame it on one cantankerous little spot down to my right, just coming out of two where the back straightaway begins. There is a nasty wet spot that just does not want to dry, and they've had those huge air dryers back and forth over about a 10 or 15 foot stretch of track toward the inside of the back stretch that they are making a little progress with now, but blame that little spot for perhaps any potential delays. As I look to my left, just at the entrance to turn two, they also have a piece of equipment working there to get the last couple of wet spots off this track, and hopefully we'll have this race underway, if not right on time, very close to on time, Bob.
2: Thank you, Ken. Gary Lee has been everywhere on the radio network broadcast. He started out in turn two, worked the pits for us last year. This year, he moves over to turn number three. But, Gary, a great view up there. How do things look?
8: I think the only vantage point higher would be the blimp. And it's too overcast to get the blimp up. It is a beautiful overview from turn three, where once again we can echo what Jerry Baker was saying. It's been dry over here. No service vehicles. The North Short Chute looks good as well. So I think over from our vantage point, we're ready to go racing.
2: Bob Lamy is in turn number four once again this year. Bob, things in your area looking pretty good?
9: Absolutely, Bob. They're looking good. We've had the jet dryers out in the past couple of minutes back and forth. There are just a few wet streaks, but that's all. That should be no problem to them in the coming moments. Looking back to my left to turn four, that's dry. We're ready to go as soon as we can get the water that's out there off the track, and we're ready to go.
2: Well, the cars are being put onto the main straightaway here. We see the number 41 car driven by Marco Greco lined up right on the yard of bricks, indicating the start-finish line. But, Johnny Rutherford, I see a wet spot right down under the starter stand that may be causing some concern.
10: Well, yes, and that's really no factor, I think, at this point. You could run, the cars don't run right against the wall anyway, so they'd be out of way. And after a few laps, I'm sure that would vaporize.
2: Let's go down to Mike King, who's standing by with another starter in this year's 500, Buddy Lazier.
0: Buddy Lazier here in his pit area as they get sent to grid his car. And, Buddy, you're wearing a specially designed brace to kind of give you some support there. You say you will not race with that, but you have the specially designed seat that makes you very comfortable in that car. You'll start in the middle of row two.
11: Well, yeah, that's right. And the back brace helps a lot just walking, getting to the car and out of the car and all the stuff in between. But when I'm in the car, you know, you're so focused on what you're doing that you're not paying a lot of attention to any pain. I don't know. We haven't run 500 miles, obviously, so we don't know what it's going to be like at the end of the race. Chances are we're going to be experiencing some pain. But that's just going to be a part of what this day is going to be for me.
0: Of course, it was just a few weeks ago that Buddy Lazier had an incident at Phoenix that... well, I think you pulled nearly 100 G's as you headed into the wall. You have several fractures in your lower back, and yet you were able to get medical clearance and qualify very strong, and now you have a very good chance here today.
11: I think you're right. The team's worked really well. We haven't done any preseason tests. We haven't had a lot of miles on the racetrack, but at the same time, we feel very happy with the car that we have. I think we feel pretty relaxed, and I think we got a pretty good game plan just to hang out and take it easy for a while, and when the, you know, when the time's right, we're going to start hustling hard.
0: Now you talk about the game plan to hang out easily. Even though you're starting in the first two rows, will you let things sort themselves out, or will you will certainly have an opportunity to go to the front early if you so choose?
11: Yeah, it's true, and it's just going to be a question of, you know, how I feel. But I'm just going to take it as a gut feeling and to see what the gut feels. If it's just too easy, then I'll go ahead and take it. But if not, I'm just going to hang back for a while. And by the middle, if mechanically the car stays together and we have good pit stops, I think by the middle to the end of the race, you'll see me come alive.
0: Buddy Lazier was the pole sitter for the inaugural IRL event at Walt Disney World Speedway. He will start in the middle of row number two today and one of three Ron Himmelgarn entries. Buddy Lazier, good luck to you today. Now let's go to Vince Welch, who's standing by with Eddie Cheever.
12: One of the four cars in the Eddie Cheever, or in the Menard stable, Eddie Cheever. Eddie, what goes through your mind at this moment as you're sitting here on the pit wall watching all the festivities about you?
13: I was just thinking of what they're doing over there in that other racetrack. I wonder if they have about 100th of the people we have out here. This is really an incredible event. It's always exciting. I've been here seven times, and it's always exciting just to sit here and watch all these people.
12: Is it difficult to keep your focus, though, at this point?
13: No. In about 6 minutes from now, I'm tuning out and tuning in somewhere else.
12: So much has been made about the start of this race, Eddie. Ever a thought that maybe too much has been made and people will be too cautious?
13: I don't think so. I mean, these are professional racing drivers that have worked very hard to get here. Everybody wants to win the race. Everybody knows that it's easy to lose it on the first lap, but you can never win it on the first lap. If I would have been one of the rookies, I would have probably thumped somebody in the nose long ago because I kept on saying the rookies are going to make so many mistakes. They've had a very good month to date, and racing is about trying not to make mistakes. Veterans make them, and so do rookies. I don't think anybody will. I'm very comfortable with everybody that's out there. I'm probably more comfortable with people out here than I was with some people I've raced against the last two or three years.
12: Feel confident that you could be in this one for the long haul today, Eddie?
13: That depends on our engine. I mean, we have a very good engine department, and we're working with a very delicate engine, the Menard, which is an older designed engine. But if it will make it to the end, I will be very strong.
12: Rumors circulating about a possible retirement for Eddie Cheever. Is this your last Indy 500?
13: Are you starting these rumors?
12: I'm not, but I'm glad to hear you laugh at it. Let's go now to Mark James, who's with Johnny Unser.
14: Johnny Unser, Thursday certainly didn't work out the way you'd hope. You'd had a pretty quiet month up until Carburation Day. Crew had to work hard to get it ready for race day.
15: Yep. You know, we just got a little bit out of position and unfortunately got in a wall on my outlap there, and it was one of those unfortunate deals. I don't want to think about that now. I'm ready to go race.
14: Your family, obviously a big, big part of the Indianapolis 500. Any advice from them getting ready for race day?
15: Oh, there's been a lot of advice. You know, we've talked about a lot of different things, a lot of different situations. So, you know, it's like a huge encyclopedia that I've had to draw from. So it's nice to have that information.
14: How much interaction do you have with the guys next to you in the starting field as you're getting ready for race day?
15: Good. John Paul and Lynn are in my row, and they're both good people. There shouldn't be a problem.
14: Johnny Unser, best of luck to you.
2: Thank you, Mark. Well, the 33 starters in today's Indianapolis 500 were given their final instructions by Speedway Chief Steward Keith Ward in a public drivers' meeting yesterday morning. Most of the time was spent outlining the starting procedure.
16: As the pace car approaches turn three, if we are cleared for a start, we have no problems outstanding on the race course. We'll turn the flashing lights on the pace car off as we approach turn three so that you'll all see that we're going to have a start. Pace car will then begin to accelerate away from the field. And Tony, it's your responsibility as the pole position car now to bring this field around and do it properly.
2: Referring, of course, to Tony Stewart, who is the inside front row starter. He was told that the flying start should be between 185 and 200 miles an hour. The field was specifically instructed not to pass the pace car on restarts, as happened last year. And once again this year, the USAC officials will be watching the speed on pit road.
16: We'll have a 100-mile-an-hour speed limit at all times on both the green and the yellow. We've talked about this during the month, guys, and just remember, this is not an average speed through the pit. There are various speed traps through this pit, and if you exceed that 100-mile-an-hour pit speed limit anywhere within the pit, you're going to be black flagged and brought in for a stop-and-go penalty.
2: That's Indianapolis Motor Speedway Chief Steward Keith Ward. We all know that the drivers' meeting that is held for the public on Saturday morning, the day before the race, is simply that, a public meeting. And Johnny Rutherford, you, of course, are privy and a big part of the private drivers' meetings that have been held. What can you add to what these guys have been told about the start and about the race, for that matter?
10: Well, we had a very lengthy drivers' meeting, closed meeting, with just the drivers and the crew chiefs, to be able to talk over what it is that we really need to accomplish here. We hammered heavily on the start of the race. We are tired of seeing cars coming down here single file, bunched up in groups, racing one another across the start-finish line. We're trying to make it look like the 500 of old, coming across the line in rows of three, everybody together, 100-foot spacing between the rows. Safety factor. Today, with the speeds of these cars, that is a great safety factor, to get that spacing between the rows on the start, get them into turn one where they can run single file, come together down there. So we talked about that, and because it was raining on that day, carburation day, and they got a late start, we had a little extra time, and we got a chance to talk with the rookies as well. Got some of the veterans with the rookies and talked to them about this start. And I'm, to be quite honest, this group of young drivers, new drivers, are great. They have a great talent, a great aptitude. I don't think we're going to see any problems, at least what I've seen in my 30 years plus here. I don't see any of these guys showing any indication of being wired and, you know, ready to go on a like a mousetrap. It's a situation where they're all eager and ready, and I think they're going to do a great job.
2: Johnny, 185 to 200 miles an hour at the start. Is that necessary? Can't they start the race at a much slower speed?
10: Well, they could, but the object of that, Bob, is for them to be in a higher gear, to be running fast enough to have the car in a higher gear so that the turbocharger doesn't kick in on guys back in the field that are running slower and causing the wheel spin and the loss of control like we saw here with Kevin Kogan a few years ago. The situation is very critical at that time, and I think if you can be in third or fourth gear coming out of turn four across and coming down and shift to fifth and sixth gear, or fifth gear if you're going to run in that one for a while, it would be much better, obviously, and that's what we're striving to achieve, is a faster start so that the cars are at least in a higher gear and out of that danger area of losing the car with wheel spin.
2: You've been here all month, as you've said before, 17 rookies in the field, and each of them demonstrating their driving experience. I hesitate to call them rookies because each has had a long history of driving in race cars. Yes, this is the first time they've driven at the Indianapolis Motor Speedway, but every driver that has driven here has done it for the first time.
10: That's right. That's right. And these young men all feel that way. They exude a confidence that is beyond their years. I'm telling you, these young guys are really great, and I have no problem with them whatsoever. I would start beside or around any of them in the race. All they have to do is, like you say, get that 500 miles under their belt. And that's what I told them. The last thing is, guys, the next practice is for 500 miles. Have fun.
2: Well, the cars continue to be gridded here on the main straightaway. We see Johnny Parsons' car being brought up, Jim Guthrie's car. Here at the start-finish line, they continue to work on an area which is directly under the starter stand, a little wet area. But it looks like they have that pretty well dry now, and the color guard is in place. The Purdue University band is in place, and in just a few moments, we will begin, we believe, our traditional opening ceremonies for the 500-mile race. Florence Henderson will sing the national anthem. We will have the invocation, taps, a flyover. Yes, Jim Nabors is back again to sing Back Home Again in Indiana, and then the command to start engines. Obviously, we're going to be a little bit late because it's now a little less than six minutes, before the hour, and so this rain is going to cause a slight delay in the start of the race, but I don't think it's going to be a very lengthy delay. The celebrities are down in front of us. We see Jim Nabors and Florence Henderson. They have not yet taken their positions, but it shouldn't be too long before we do have the opening ceremonies beginning. Donald?
10: Bob, if I'd known we were going to have these few extra minutes, I would have done my opening bit slower. But there's one item that I did drop out because I didn't know if we had the time, and that is that we've got three second-generation drivers today. Johnny Parsons is back, the son of the 1950 winner, and then there's Buddy Lazier, whose father Bob drove in the 1981 race, and then Johnny Unser, and I think a lot of people maybe are not clear on his heritage. He's the son of the late Jerry Unser, so he is therefore the nephew of Al and Bobby and the cousin of Little Al. And also we have a nephew, Michel Jourdain Jr. is the nephew of Bernard Jourdain, Rookie of the Year in '89.
2: Now we join the public address system.

0: Florence Henderson and the Purdue Band.
1: Now, if you'll remain standing for the invocation given once again this year by the Most Reverend Daniel M. Beekline, Archbishop of the Catholic Archdiocese of Indianapolis. Father Beekline.
2: Let us pray. God of grace and holiness, we invoke your presence upon this greatest spectacle in racing, the 80th Indianapolis 500-mile race. We come as peoples of the world of many religious traditions from east and west, north and south, other continents, countries, and our own home. We speak many languages, yet, O God, we are your people. With the Hulman George and the Indy Racing League family, unite the hearts of the hundreds of thousands gathered here and of those millions who join us around the world. This Memorial Weekend, we offer thanks for the courageous service of our country's fallen ones. Lord, we pause to commend our brother Scott Brayton to your tender care. He has won the race. He fought the good fight. Comfort his beautiful family. Protect these skilled drivers, their mechanics and crews. Keep them and us safe. For the drivers, we pray, que le bon Dieu va avec vous, houtsai mit ou, gud velzigne dei, come sama no omegumi ga arimasu yoni, Dio li guida, vaya con Dios, vai com Dios, Godspeed, amen.
3: I'd ask you to please remain standing. On this Memorial Day weekend, we pause here in a moment of silence to pay homage to those individuals who have given their lives unselfishly and unafraid to make it possible for us to witness as free men and women the world's greatest sporting event. We also pay homage to those men and women who have given their lives unselfishly and without fear to make racing the world's most spectacular spectator sport.

Race fans, nothing can match the tradition of the Indy 500. And here's a tradition that goes back 50 years. It's time for that annual singing of Back Home Again in Indiana. Mr. Jim Nabors!

0: And the balloons have been released from the tent and behind us, and they're floating to the west.
1: Drivers to your cars, please. All drivers to their cars. As the Purdue University All-American Band departs the pit area, we turn our attention to the 11 rows of three. And the next commands will be coming from the pole position area. So stand by.
0: The drivers are still getting strapped into their cars, so we anticipate just a little bit of a pause here. But given the weather conditions at about 6 or 7 o'clock this morning, we're doing pretty good, Johnny Rutherford.
2: Not bad at all, Bob, I tell you. And this is the moment for the drivers. This is when you're going through the last connection with your crew and with your guys physically. You're strapped in your car. Your thoughts turn to, will it start? And all of the things that make this race great.
3: Certainly an emotional time for all of us as we wait to start the 80th running of this event. It is time, and here to give those words is Chairman Emeritus of the Indianapolis Motor Speedway Board, Mrs. Mary Fendrick Hallman.
4: Start the race. Ladies and gentlemen, start your engines.
1: And a salute to Mary Fendrick Hallman, the widow of the late Tony Hallman, who brought this track to life in the year 1946. A salute to the great lady of the Indianapolis Motor Speedway, as we heard her words, lady and gentlemen, start your engines.
0: As the engines warm, we'll pause 10 seconds for station identification. This is the Indianapolis Motor Speedway Radio Network. Engines are warming on the main straightaway here at Indianapolis. The Dodge Viper pace car is at the south end of the racetrack, not yet begun to move away. When the cars are started, the crew members raise their hands, indicating that all is well. When all are started, we will begin to move around for three laps, two parade laps, and then the pace lap to start the 80th running of the Indianapolis 500-mile race. If there are empty seats here, they are very, very widely scattered. We have word that the drivers have been ordered to stop their engines. We do not know exactly why this is being done, but Donald Davidson, is this unprecedented?
5: It is under these circumstances. We had a restart that we were trying to do in 1976, and the engines were fired up, ready to go back out onto the track, and then the signal was to shut them off again, and then a short time later, then the race was called, and the winner of that race was Johnny Rutherford. But no, this has never happened, so we can only guess that there must be a portion of the track which still has some dampness.
0: That is apparently the word, that they have found some more wet spots. Now, we must point out that this surface is new, because they resurfaced it, and in an effort to get up what they call the weepers that rear their heads when it did rain, little areas of moisture that kept coming up, and now the drivers have been told to restart their engine. So this certainly is an unusual situation.
5: That when is
0: Mary,
5: a first.
0: Mary Fendrick Hallman told them to start the engines. They did. Then they were told to stop, and just a minute or so later, they were told to refire. So it is good news. Everything appears to be okay on the racetrack, and now we get set to do what we had worked toward all month, start this Indianapolis 500-mile race. understand that several thousand fans are still pouring into the Speedway. As we have told you, it did rain, and perhaps people thought this would be delayed more than it has been, but they're scrambling to their seats, and as I indicated, if there are empty seats here, they are very, very widely scattered.
2: You know, it's Bob, it never ceases to amaze me, the sea of color. That's one of the things I tell the rookies, and I've said it before, I think, on the air. When they come into the racetrack on race morning, they won't even know that it's the same place they've been practicing at for a number of days that they have been here. Looks like they're pulling away, Bob.
0: First three rows are moving. Four, five, row six. Ari Lyon-Dyke hesitating just a little in row seven. He's okay. Row eight is moving. Nine. We understand that Hideki Matsuda may have a problem starting his car, number 52. He was scheduled to go from row number 10 outside of row number 10. They are having problems getting that car started. Danny Ngaius now begins to roll away. 32 of the cars are rolling right now, and Hideki Matsuda is at the moment not started. One parade lap has been finished. Let's follow them around the course on parade lap number two. Here's Jerry Baker in turn one.
6: Bob, the front and the back straightaways are 5/8 mile long. They're the fastest parts of the racetrack. When they reach my particular vantage point, under racing speed, they'll be doing in excess of, well, right around 230 miles an hour. They'll make the first of eight left-hand turns, but really you try to make that one smooth oval. If you can get that job done, that's the way the veterans say you win the race. The cars are smoothly going by me now. They're in front of number two.
7: And this is Ken Double at turn two as the field makes its way through turn two toward that long back straightaway. And we will be watching particularly the white line and how low a line some of these cars take. There is a little stretch of green grass there. They could be picking up a little of that turf, and it could make things interesting at the early part of the race. Gary Lee.
8: Well, of course, the rumble strips are gone on the inside, so now it's just grass, or should we say mud. My vantage point, about 12 stories in the air, overlooking the third turn, the third bank, 9 degrees, 12 minutes. They work into that eighth of a mile short chute, and right now the track is dry. The fans are here. It's a kaleidoscope of color, and we anticipate a great start as we go to turn four and Bob Lamy.
9: Well, I catch them coming out of that short chute Gary just talked about as they sweep toward four. And this 2 hours plus from now, they'll be very, very much looking forward to the fourth turn and turning toward home in the checkered flag. Right now, they just want to get started safely. The pace car leads them through four. They're strung out fairly well. The man on the pole, that's Tony Stewart, is back a little ways. And the other two in the front row, that's Davy Jones and Eliseo Salazar ahead of him as they pull through four. But it's a gorgeous view, lots of color, everybody standing. We don't have much longer to wait, Bob Jenkins.
0: Hideki Matsuda's car never did start. It's down in pit road. They're still trying to get it started. And Danny Ngaius held back a bit. And as he came down, Team Menard saluted the number 32 car that was supposed to be driven by Scott Brayton. Johnny Unser is also in the pit lane as the field comes by and now beginning the pace lap, Jerry.
6: Jones has jumped out front of the field. He's going to have to wait for Tony Stewart and Eliseo Salazar to catch up. Stewart now, he's got to be 100 yards behind him, so they're in not good shape at all. Second row's not bad. Third row with Zampedri and Jordan and Calkins is okay. They're in front of Ken over in number two now. Ken, we're going to check your rows and see how they're lined up, but they're also in a mess, I can tell you that.
7: Indeed, the field certainly not lined up now, but they still have three-quarters of the racetrack to get it squared away. Row four, Davey Hamilton, that familiar A.J. Foyt, number 14. Mike Groff in the middle of four. Michele Alboreto outside on four. In five, it's Stefan Gregoire, the Frenchman, with Mark Dismore in the middle and Richie Hearn on the outside. Row six, Johnny Unser with John Paul Jr. in the middle and Lynn St. James.
8: Car now begins to pull away as we look for row seven, a rookie Jim Guthrie, the fastest qualifier, Ari Lyon-Dyke, the middle of row seven, outside Scott Sharp. Row eight, it's Marco Greco, Robbie Buell, and Paul Durant. Row nine, Rayson Gardner, Brad Murphy, Johnny Parsons. The front row perfectly lined up as they go to the short chute. Bob Lamy?
9: They come through the short chute, the pace car leading them through. They wait for the first row to come through as the pace car is successfully pulled away. Pace car heads to the pits. We're just about ready, and where they weren't lined up before, they are now. They head to four. Tony Stewart bringing them down. The rest pretty much lined up as they come through four. Head toward the start-finish line. Here to call the start of the race, Bob Jenkins.
10: The green flag is out from Dwayne Sweeney, and the 1996 Indianapolis 500 is underway, Jerry.
6: Tony Stewart's got the lead. Aliceo Salazar jumps into second. Davy Jones into the number three spot. They are too wide. We're looking back for Ari Leyendijk. He is already up to the 17th position. They're in the second turn.
7: And indeed, we've got Tony Stewart smoothly through two. We already have one car. That is car number 30. And that's Mark Dismore, who has come through the pit lane as the field heads to three.
8: Well, Tony Stewart with a big lead. A car was all the way down. It looked like Buzz Cockles was almost to the infield grass coming down the backstretch as they were running three wide.
10: First lap is completed, and Tony Stewart is your leader. Salazar is second. Davy Jones third, and then Roberto Guerrero.
6: They are by it smoothly here. They're pretty much in single file. I'm just kind of watching to make sure they're all right. That nice familiar line you love to see. They're already in the back straightaway, and already up to 13th position is Ari Leyendijk. Gary Lee, they're coming at you.
8: They're already past me. Your leader is the rookie from Rushville, and Salazar runs in second position. Jones runs back there in third. Fourth position across the north short shoot would be Roberto Guerrero.
9: They're already past me. The leader already headed to the start-finish line. They're strung out. A very safe start here, and we're off and racing, Bob.
10: Vince Welsh is in Mark Dismore's pit as Mark is in for a quick stop. Vince?
11: They changed all four tires, Bob, and now he's out immediately, but he must have had a tire problem. They brought him in and changed all four and topped off the fuel.
10: A very strung out field. We do have some racing going on here, and the caution flag comes out. The yellow is out for the first time at Indianapolis, and it comes out at the conclusion of lap number two. They are on lap three, and the pace slows. We do not have any report of an accident. However, there is debris on the racetrack. So, Johnny Rutherford, what do you think about the start?
2: Well, it was a little disappointing because we wanted to see them come down here in rows of three, 11 of them 100 feet apart. It was not quite that way, but sometimes cars go and sometimes they don't. So, obviously, there are reasons, and they look pretty good otherwise.
10: Let's go to turn two and Ken Double.
7: Interesting. Just off of that opening lap, Mark Dismore did almost a half spin and ended up in pit lane and then got himself righted and through a pit road, and that was just unbelievable. But he got himself righted and got through, and that was one of the things we noticed off that opening lap. Now you've got the field strung out, moving slowly through two and along the back straightaway to restart this race shortly once they get the debris taken care of.
10: All right, then the caution flag remains out. Let's go to Mark Jange, who has a report on Johnny Unser's stop.
12: He's been in since, obviously, before the green flag dropped. The gearbox problem is what they're working on right now, and hopefully they can get Johnny Unser back underway.
10: Johnny Unser crashed during the carburation day practice period, but did get the car fixed in time to make the race. We do see a replay of Mark Dismore, who got sideways coming through turn number one. The car did not do a full spin. He just simply took it down onto the warm-up lane, and all is well. But as you heard Vince Welsh report, he did come in for a pit stop. Back at the Indianapolis Motor Speedway under caution for debris on the racetrack, but during this caution, we had a car spin. It was in front of Gary Lee.
8: Incredible. Under the yellow, under caution, Scott Harrington at the back of the pack where he actually began the race, lost control entering turn three, slid across that grassy, actually muddy lane that separates the racetrack from that warm-up lane, and then slid all the way over and almost made contact with the inside guardrail, and then the car spun the rear tires, kicked the mud up. The fans roared their approval, and right now he's back on the racetrack.
10: Awaiting the green flag come out, Donald Davidson.
13: I think maybe what happened there, Bob, that he was trying to catch up the back of the pack and there was a concertina effect and he got there quicker than he had anticipated is what it looks like. Tony Stewart has broken the opening lap record and also the second lap record. When I saw 229.38 flash up, I'm not too sure that that doesn't beat Michael Andretti's record for the fastest lap ever turned in competition. If it didn't break it, it's awfully close.
10: Ari Leyendijk, by the way, started in 20th position. He is now up to 11th spot. So he is moving up as we knew he would, Johnny.
2: Yes, he is. You know, Ari has a lot of experience around here. He's won this race before. He knows what it takes. He told me he was just going to pick his way through the crowd until he got to where he wanted to be, and it looks like that's what he's doing.
10: Tony Stewart's lap of 229.323 was the fastest race lap in history, eclipsing the mark held by Michael Andretti at 229.118. Anticipating a green flag as they come off of corner number four. Green is out. We are back to racing. And Tony Stewart leads them down once again into turn one.
14: Tony Stewart makes a move to the outside. Boy, Samuel Salazar is right on his heels. And then Davey Hamilton running into a little bit of problem. He's getting passed by Roberto Guerrero there in the number two corner already.
7: And it's still Stewart now starting to pull away a little bit, trying to find a little daylight with Salazar as they head down the back stretch and into three, Gary Lee.
8: Well, Stewart has that Menard engine up to full song with about a 10, 12, 15 car length advantage now over Salazar, the same length back to Guerrero, who has now moved around Jones for third position into turn four, Bob Lamy.
9: Tony Stewart wheels through very easily, Salazar, and then we go through Davy Jones. Let's go to turn one, Jerry Baker.
14: Well, they're hooked up like a freight train coming down through here. That was a great move, by the way, by Guerrero to get around Davy Jones. There they go right there, one, two, three, and four. It's just that quickly that they get around into the second corner out of the short chute.
7: And it is an unbelievable restart here, and you've got it. One, two, three, four is right. Stewart leading the pack, but is he getting the chase?
8: Well, the gap just about the same as he enters the 9-degree banking of turn three. A little bit more of a gap this time over Salazar. Salazar with the same margin over Guerrero. Guerrero with about the same margin over Davy Jones. So it's status quo as they come through turn four.
9: Everybody very, very smooth through turn four. The leaders through coming very, very easily through as we clear the field toward one.
10: And Jerry Baker, a puff of smoke from someone's car.
14: Lynn St. James' car. We couldn't tell if it was a puff of oil or a puff of smoke, but it happened down here in the number one corner, so we'll keep an eye on that.
10: And we continue to watch Ari Leyendijk pick up positions. He is now up to 8th spot.
5: Tony Stewart's last lap was 229.691, and I think that was the fastest lap ever turned in competition.
10: 8 laps completed at Indianapolis. Tony Stewart leads Eliseo Salazar. Well, we were under green for a few minutes. Now we're back to caution. It happened in turn number three, Gary.
8: Actually, it began to materialize down the backstretch. Paul Durant, the super modified veteran from California, lost the engine. We saw the smoke. He wisely pulled off to the inside of the racetrack and made an exit onto that inside pit lane. However, he got some oil on the tires, actually spun in the pit lane, back onto the racetrack, got up about 5-6 feet onto the racetrack. Fortunately, where the car stopped was on the inside as the cars came off turn three as they worked up against the outside short chute wall. So he was not really in jeopardy of getting T-boned there, but for a moment it was very scary.
10: Everything is okay, though. Durant out of the car, walking to the hospital, the ambulance for the mandatory visit to the hospital. Vince Welsh is standing by with John Menard. Vince?
15: It's been a very interesting day already, John. Tony Stewart has turned the fastest lap in the history of the race competition, and Mark Dismore, whom you're working in the pits of, was in right away for a change of tires. What happened?
16: Well, I think Mark got caught out on the cold tires. I'm not exactly sure. He did a half spin, and we figured we better change tires because I think he flat spotted the tires a little bit. So we're getting it settled down now, and I think we're going to have a little better progress here.
15: You're on the radio with Mark. Is he giving you any indication of how it is out there as far as the traffic and the surface?
16: He says the traffic's pretty intense, but everybody seems to be using good sense, and I hope we'll get it gathered up here shortly.
15: Eddie Cheever's doing well, and Danny Ungaius has moved up as well.
16: Very well, very well.
15: It's been a good day so far for Team Menard. Thank you, John. Back to Bob.
10: Indeed, the pace that is being set here is incredible by Tony Stewart with a lap of 234.412 before we went to the caution for Paul Durant's spin over in turn three. Indy, Indianapolis 500, IndyCar, and the Indy Racing League are trademarks owned and licensed by the Indianapolis Motor Speedway Corporation. Any rebroadcast, reproduction, or the use of information and description contained in this broadcast without the written consent of the Indianapolis Motor Speedway Radio Network is prohibited. Apparently, John Paul Jr. is out of the race. He's just climbed out with transmission problems. We go to Mike King, who's in Ari Leyendijk's pit.
9: Ari Leyendijk's crew chief is Brad McCandless. Brad, your man's already jumped up 12 spots from his start. Are you hearing from him? How's the traffic out there?
17: It hasn't been too bad, actually. It's been pretty clean for him so far. He's got a little push in traffic, and
12: A little bit more time here. I think we'll move up a little bit more, I hope.
17: Knowing Ari, I know he's got to love the pace that Tony Stewart is setting out there, running laps in excess of 230 miles an hour.
12: It's early yet, though. I mean, it's a long race, and a lot of things are going to happen before the end, so we're not too worried about it right now.
17: With the early cautions, so when do you guys anticipate your first stop?
12: Probably somewhere between 20 and 25 laps we're looking at.
17: Okay, guys, that's Brad McCandless, Ari Leyendijk's crew chief. Let's look for him in about 12 or 13 laps.
10: Leyendijk has moved up 12 positions since the drop of the green flag, and Danny Ungayes has moved up 14. He started 33rd and is currently running in 19th position. 43 drivers have led the Indianapolis 500 in their very first start. Tony Stewart becomes the 44th. We are under caution here at Indianapolis because of a spin over in turn three involving Paul Durant. Gary Lee, how's the cleanup over there?
8: Well, we have the big sweeper in action right now. First of all, they brought out some coal shovels and scooped up the mud off that warm-up lane. And then they brought the brooms out, then the big heavy machinery. But they're still working with some oil dry right now on the racetrack where the car actually came to a stop. So the blown engine dumped the oil on the rear tires, and that created that spin. But fortunately, he got the car stopped before it got up in the racing groove.
10: Donald?
13: Tony Stewart, by leading the first lap, he's the first rookie to lead the opening lap since Teo Fabi in 1983. And the last one before that was Paul Bost in 1931. We understand that Johnny Unser may be out of the race with transmission failure. If that is so, he will finish 33rd. And Uncle Bobby had the same fortune in 1963 with the Novi, 33rd.
10: Indeed, Johnny Unser and John Paul Jr. are reported to be out of the race at the moment. The pace car remains on the racetrack and no indication of going green right now. Let's go to Chuck Marlowe.
18: I have Paul Durant, Bob. Paul, what happened out there from your view? We had good observers out here that could see what the car did, but actually what did happen with you?
19: Well, about halfway down the back straightaway, the motor let go, and it was a good spot. I tried to get it down on the... warm-up lane, and I had it down slow as I could get it at the time without locking the brakes up, and then I think I got into some of my own oil, and it turned me around, and fortunately it didn't get up too high on the racetrack.
18: Well, we're very, very pleased to see that you're okay. We're very pleased to see that your skills and everything in

0: safety vehicles on the racetrack, however. A couple of them coming down the main straightaway here. As soon as they get into position, we will anticipate another green flag and a resumption of this race. And we understand we do have more pit crews that are on the back straightaway now. So the green flag may be just a little bit more before we get back to racing. The green flag is out and a big race to turn one, Jerry.
1: Crash
0: at turn four.
1: Bob Levy.
2: Yeah, we've got one over here on turn four. One of the Menard cars got down low, spun around, back out onto the track. It is under speed. It is Danny Ungayas, and Ungayas righted the ship beautifully and got it back on the track, and he's staying out, Bob.
0: Indeed.
2: Now he goes in.
0: The caution is out once again, however. Well, we had a real gaggle of cars headed for turn number one, and they were changing positions, and then all of a sudden the problem in turn four is Danny Ungayas spun but did not hit anything. Let's go to the pit area and Vince Welsh.
3: Thank you, Bob. All four tires are going to be changed, obviously, after the spin. The left rear and right rear, serious bald spots, and they're also going to top off the fuel, but everything else looks to be fine as the crew checks the car. It's just a tire change, and it looks like Danny Ungayas has dodged a serious bullet here at the Indianapolis Motor Speedway. Let's see what Mike King has down the line.
4: In this age of high-tech racing, the Treadway Racing team is now using very elementary skills. I tell you what, right now they're using literally a chalkboard and chalk to communicate with Ari Leyendijk as far as what he needs from his car. They have lost communications as far as their ability to talk with Ari. Ari can respond to their questions on the board, but as of right now, Ari Leyendijk has no way to communicate, at least his team has no way to communicate with them. Let's go back to Vince Welch.
3: Danny Ungayas, they got in and got him out quickly, but just as he was exiting the pits, he stalled the engine, and it took him at least an extra 10 to 15 seconds to get it restarted. So although Ungayas dodged the bullet with the spin, he had some problems in the pits.
0: Now let's go to Mark James.
5: John Paul Jr., unfortunately, a short day. You said it just basically quit.
6: Yeah, we had a problem with the ignition or something internal in the engine right when they gave us the green flag. It just wouldn't accept throttle. It just wouldn't accelerate. It was pretty much a dog.
5: Obvious disappointment because it had been such a smooth month for you.
6: Yeah, we didn't put a wheel wrong all month. The car's been flat out every lap. It's been a really good team. It's just, you know, disappointing. These guys work so hard, and we thought we had a good race car for today, and we just don't get to show it.
5: John Paul Jr., best luck the rest of the way.
0: John Paul Jr. retires from his sixth Indianapolis 500.
7: One thing that did, Bob, you mentioned the gaggle of cars. We had Tony Stewart actually was leading the pack at the green, and then there was a couple of lapped cars before we had Salazar and Davy Jones behind him. And the gaggle of cars was actually the second, third, fourth place finishers getting around the slower cars. When we have the restart this time, we are going to have the first four cars are clear of lap traffic. And then there's Scott Harrington, and then Eddie Cheever, Buddy Lazier, Alessandro Zampedri, and Ari Leyendijk, Michel Jourdain Jr., Mike Groff, and on down through the pack.
0: We'll go to Vince Welsh now, who's standing by with Dick Simon.
3: Thank you, Bob. Seven cars in Team Scandia. Dick Simon is communicating with Aliceo Salazar. It's been a good ride for him so far. He's up to second place, although starting up front.
8: Yes, actually, the car is handling great. He called in and said everything was perfect. We're just trying to run a good smart race, and he's not trying to keep up with the leader, although he feels he could. He would like to just stay constant and stay ahead of the third place car.
3: Was that the plan coming in, Dick, to just stay steady and avoid the trouble and see what happens as the race wears on?
8: No, our plan in the beginning was to lead the race the first lap, but it didn't work out that way, and so we revised the plan to stay where we're at if we can.
3: Thank you, Dick. Dick Simon of Team Scandia, and as one of the crew members told me, Aliceo Salazar is talking happy talk on the radio, and that's the best news they could get all day.
0: Great performance last year in his rookie year, Aliceo Salazar finishing in fourth position. That was an interesting comment, Johnny, that it was their intention to lead that first lap, but Tony Stewart had another thing to say about that.
9: Well, it is interesting because Salazar is a great endurance driver, and so this is his meet here to go 500 miles and have the focus on it. But young Tony Stewart is a tremendous young race driver, a great talent, and he had other ideas, like you said, and, and he did lead it, set some records in the meantime.
7: For many, many years, Bob, people have felt that maybe it is the outside front row that is the more advantageous starting position, and in fact, Jack McGrath used to start from there on a regular basis and was usually able to lead into the first turn and at least the first several laps.
0: Let's go to turn three in Gary Lee.
1: Comment on the first two positions. We talked about Teo Fabi leading back in 1983 as a rookie. He led the first 24 laps before a pit stop. So actually, Tony Stewart could actually take the record for leading the most laps early in the race. And Salazar says he could be a media weatherman because, you know, he was badly injured, had a leg injury at Orlando, and he has a number of pins in the leg. He says, I know when the weather is changing. I can feel it in my bones. He said, I don't need to watch television or listen to the radio. But right now, he's not worried about a second crew. He's doing just fine in the race car.
0: Danny Ungaez has been given a stop-and-go penalty. The pits were closed when he came in. The pits will be closed as soon as the caution flag comes out, only after the pace car has gone onto the track to bunch up the field. Will the pits be open? Danny Ungaez entered them too soon and has been black flagged and received a stop-and-go penalty. We're still waiting on the race to resume here as we are under another caution at the Indianapolis Motor Speedway. However, we understand that the lights atop the pace car are out. The pace car is accelerating away, and Tony Stewart has the field in tow once again, taking them very slowly around turn number three as the pace car enters turn number four and now comes onto the main straightaway and heads for pit road once again. Stewart, in command of the field, is in the middle of turn number four, begins the acceleration now, and Tony Stewart comes onto the main straightaway where the green flag is waving once again. Now we have a battle shaping up for second as they go to one.
10: Tony Stewart's had him covered. Salazar second, Guerrero third. Will it stay that way? No, Guerrero has jumped into the number two spot. Davey Jones will run fourth. They're in the short chute in front of Ken.
2: And Tony Stewart has a bit of a lead, but indeed Guerrero now second on the chase. Salazar third as they move slowly through two down the back straightaway.
1: Well, the only battle right now may be for third because Tony has him covered on the restart. He's in three. Guerrero is to second. Salazar is third, about 10, 12 car lengths out in front of Davey Jones across the north short chute, all ready to turn four.
2: Stewart through very smoothly. Then comes Guerrero, and then Salazar, then Jones, and then Eddie Cheever and Lazier. They're all through four very, very, very smoothly.
10: I'll tell you something, Davey Jones is really having the battle with Guerrero and Salazar, but Tony Stewart is way out in front. He's already in front of Ken Double in the second quarter.
2: And through two and all the way to the straightaway, and I'll tell you, he is opening a lead here. If this continues, we'll find out if this Buick is going to go 500 miles.
1: Of course, Sonny Meyer, the son of the three-time champion Lou Meyer, does the engines for the Menard team, and he has a potent power plant right now is Tony Stewart, and we have a yellow on the racetrack, Bob Jenkins.
0: Well, the yellow is not waving here on the start-finish line. I don't believe we do. The race remains under green. Gary, what was the deal?
1: Well, the signboard in the infield was showing a yellow flag. Every time the track goes green, they show the green flag, and it just flashed yellow. So I apologize for jumping on that. We thought perhaps those on the computers knew something we didn't know, and, well, we should have second-guessed them.
0: And I apologize for saying that Danny Ungaez was black flag and given a stop-and-go penalty because we hear that he was not. Howdy Bell has the 20-lap rundown.
11: At 20 laps, here are the positions of the cars. In the first position, car 20, Tony Stewart. Second, number 7, Alessio Salazar. Third, 21, Roberto Guerrero. Fourth, 70, Davey Jones. Fifth, 3, Eddie Cheever. Sixth, 91, Buddy Lazier. Seventh, 8, Zampedri. Eighth, car number 5, Ari Leyendijk. Ninth, 22, Michel Jourdain Jr. 10th, 60, Mike Groff. 11th, 14, Davey Hamilton. 12th, 9, Gregoire. 13th, 33, Alboreto. 14th, 4, Hearn. 15th, 11, Sharp. 16th, 12, Calkins. 17th, 54, Buell. 18th, 45, St. James. 19th, 75, Johnny O'Connell. 20th, 41, Marco Greco. 21st, 34, Fermin Velez. 22nd, 52, Hideki Matsuda. 23rd, number 10, Brad Murphy. 24th, 43, Gosek. 25th, 16, Parsons. 26th, 27, Guthrie. 27th, 44, Harrington. 28th, 30, Dismore. 29th, 32, Ungaez. 30th, 90, Gardner. 31st, 18, John Paul Jr. He has ignition problems and is now out. 32nd position, 96, Durant. He was running at this point. 33rd, Johnny Unser, with transmission problems, out of the race. The average speed, 114.295. Last year, it was 112.197. Bob?
0: Tony Stewart continuing the lead with a 4.3-second advantage on Roberto Guerrero. And Ari Leyendyke moved up through the field quickly, but he's been stuck back there in the eighth position now for quite some time.
7: The situation on Danny Ongais, this is just a guess. When the yellow comes out, the pits are closed, and you're not permitted to make a pit stop. However, in an emergency situation, you are able to. And the fact that Danny Ongais had spun, recovered, and came in to change flat-spotted tires, I'm sure that that would constitute an emergency situation. So I was surprised when I heard about the black flag. Turns out it wasn't so to begin with.
0: The pace is at 223.6 miles an hour by our leader, Tony Stewart. Today's running of the Indianapolis 500 concludes the 1996 Indy Racing League season. The 1996-97 season begins in New Hampshire on August 18th, and you can join us for live coverage of the True Value 200 on August 18th here on the same Indianapolis Motor Speedway radio network stations. It's still Tony Stewart showing the way over Roberto Guerrero, a 5.5-second lead. A lot of traffic out there, and Jerry Baker, I watch him every once in a while go down into turn number one. Some of them are going down there two abreast, and it takes my breath away.
10: Well, it does mine too, Buck. After being up here all these years, you learn where the guys are supposed to be. Well, they ain't there right now, or if they are, they got company. They're going two abreast into the short chute. That's only an eighth of a mile wide, and it's almost like a game of chicken. Are you going to move or am I? Well, right now, all is well, but I'm really concerned about this particular area of the racetrack.
0: Eddie Cheever is coming in for a pit stop. This would be the first of the regularly scheduled pit stops, Johnny Rutherford.
9: Yes, to kind of address that situation with two abreast in the corners. You guys forget there's a tire wear going on, and so we're seeing cars with a little more attractive tires. They're stickier. They're able to do this.
0: Let's go to Vince Welsh as Tony Stewart comes into the pits. Here's Vince Welsh.
12: Thank you very much, Bob. I'm in the pit of Team Menard, and as Stewart rolls down, Eddie Cheever is in getting a change of fresh tires and also being topped off on fuel. So far, the stop has been perfect. They're waiting on the fuel to be finished off, and as Stewart comes in, Cheever has to wait because Stewart comes in right in front of him, and now they're waiting to put the jack down on Stewart. They're having a problem with the right rear on Cheever, and he's saying, come on, come on. He's got his hand up. It's the left rear tire. Cheever's got a problem. They can't get the tire off. As far as Stewart is concerned, it's a very quick pit stop in and out, and Stewart rolls away. Meanwhile, they're still having problems with Eddie Cheever. This pit stop is going on and on. The lug nut is stuck in the gun on the left rear tire, and Cheever is looking in this rearview mirror to try to keep an eye on his pit crew, but the problems are still continuing. They still do not have the left rear tire off, and Cheever growing impatient.
0: Eddie Cheever sits there and can do absolutely nothing until they get that tire replaced. Meanwhile, on the course, Roberto Guerrero has taken over the lead from Tony Stewart, who has been in for his first scheduled pit stop.
7: Eddie Cheever was running fifth when he made that pit stop, Bob, and I was just going to tell you also that Guerrero had gone to the lead, and Salazar has gone to second. Davy Jones, who was running third, has just come in.
0: And let's go to Mike King, who's watching the Davy Jones pit stop.
4: Davy Jones is in. The Gallus Racing Team, of course, won the pit stop competition here just a couple of days ago. Four very quick changes as far as the tires go. They're fueling. What a great stop as soon as they get the fuel in. 15, make that 16.3 seconds, and that is where this team could really have the advantage today.
0: Roberto Guerrero leads for the first time since 1987. Roberto Guerrero is at the front of the field, but pit stops are being made. Tony Stewart has been in, Eddie Cheever, Davy Jones, and we anticipate pit stops now pretty soon by Guerrero, Salazar, and the others. The 43 car of Joe Gosig going down pit road after having made his pit stop. So Roberto Guerrero is back in front of the Indianapolis 500, and here's Michelle Jourdain Jr. coming in for a pit stop right in front of us, and he overshot his pit big time, and he pounded on the steering wheel in frustration when he did.
13: Where's this guy going?
0: Now Eliseo Salazar has come in for his pit stop. Let's go to Vince Welsh.
12: Salazar currently fifth on the pole, and they are giving him a change of all four tires and topping off the fuel as well. It looks as though the pit stop is a quick and easy one. He is being pushed out and away, and it was a good stop for Aliceo Salazar and Team Scandia.
0: A very quick pit stop for Salazar. He goes back on out of the racetrack. The 91 car of Buddy Lazier has moved into second place to Roberto Guerrero, but Guerrero has not yet chosen to pit, and a car coming down pit road very slowly is the number 52 car of Hideshi Matsuda, and I have a feeling that he just simply could not find his pit, and so he decided to continue on. Several others come down for pit stops. Here's Alessandro Zampedri in. His crew goes to work. Mike Groff makes a stop. Groff was running up in the top 10. He comes in, hits the marks perfectly. Their crew, well, they back him up now just a little bit. Brad Murphy has completed his pit stop, and he's back out on the race course. We're watching Mike Groff and the tires being changed on that Derek Walker Motorsports car. The tires are all on, waiting for the fuel to go in. The hose is disconnected, and Mike Groff pulls back out onto the escape route and goes back out into the race. Well, Roberto Guerrero is certainly going a little further than most other people.
9: Well, it looks that way. You know, and that could come to his advantage toward the end of this thing if he has to make one last stop because of the fuel mileage. So we'll have to watch that.
0: Buddy Lazier running second at the moment, and Ari Leyendijk has moved up to third position from his starting position of 20th, and Roberto Guerrero is coming in. He brings the car off of turn number four. There are several cars in front of him trying to find their pit area. We'll watch Roberto come down. Mike King is standing by to call the stop. He's headed toward you, Mike.
4: Well, we just saw a very quick pit stop by the team that is directly in front of them. Here comes Roberto Guerrero into the box, into the stall. The watch is running. So the Pagan Racing team over the wall, they've got the car up in the air. Four Goodyear Racing Eagles come off. Four new ones go on. These are sticker tires. Lug nuts being tightened. This could be a very good stop as well. Roberto Guerrero gunning the motor, and let's wait and see. Fuel is in. They are away. A little bit slower, 19.6, but Guerrero away safely.
0: And now Buddy Lazier picks up the lead at the Indianapolis 500-mile race with the number 21 of Roberto Guerrero having just come in. Let's go to Mark Janes.
6: He heard had been running fifth. His crew is over the wall. The Goodyear Eagles coming off. Four Goodyear Eagles coming back on. Fuel going into the car. They're doing something they haven't done this year. They're doing a green flag pit stop. They'd always stopped under you. Oh, and he killed the car. They're backing it up, trying to get it restarted. Richie Hearn was in trouble on his first pit stop under green in the 1996 campaign. He had pushed the car up to fourth place before making this pit stop.
0: Let's go to Mike King, who's in Ari Leyendijk's pit.
4: Ari Leyendijk is in the Treadway Racing team over there, still holding him. He's been in now for 20 seconds. You remember what happened last year? 21.5 seconds on that stop. You remember last year, Ari Leyendijk, on his first stop of the race, spent more than 1 minute in the pit stall while he was driving for the team and our team. It eventually cost him the race.
0: And so Buddy Lazier still hangs on to the lead here at Indianapolis as he is among the last to complete a pit stop. He has stayed out there. We are on lap number 40 here in Indianapolis, and Buddy Lazier is in the lead, has not made the pit stop as of yet. Here comes another car slowly down pit road. That would be the number 30 car of Mark Dismore. That's car has been in several times. Now Buddy Lazier finally comes in for his stop, and Vince Welsh is going to be standing by to call this pit stop as Buddy makes his way down pit road. Vince?
12: It's the first stop of the day for Buddy Lazier, as you've mentioned, and he's coming in. Obviously, they're ready to give him a tire change and top off his fuel, but it's been a good run so far. I was speaking with the Himmelgarn team, and they said it's been all smooth so far for Buddy Lazier. As expected, they're doing tire change. He gets a drink of water. They're topping off the fuel. So far, no problems. All tires are on. They're struggling with the left rear a bit. Still have not gotten it taken care of. Now that one is free. The right rear is free. The jack is down, and Buddy Lazier is off. Maybe not as quickly as they would like, but it's fairly event-free.
0: So now everyone has been in for a pit stop, and the lead goes back to the number 20 car driven by Tony Stewart. Welcome back to the 80th running of the Indianapolis 500. Tony Stewart has the lead. The second place, however, changed the last lap. It was Eliseo Salazar passing Guerrero in turn one in front of you, Jerry.
10: Yeah, he made it look awfully easy. There he goes right there, and there goes Salazar. It's one of those situations where they're passing right at the entrance into the number one corner, Bob. Something we have not seen a lot of in the past, but they're going everywhere today.
0: Let's check the 40-lap rundown with Howdy Bell.
11: At 40 laps in the first position, car number 91, Buddy Lazier. Second, 20, Tony Stewart. Third, 21, Roberto Guerrero. And fourth, 7, Eliseo Salazar. The following cars are one lap back. In fifth spot, number 5, R.A. Leyendijk. Sixth, 16, Johnny Parsons. Seventh, 14, Hamilton. Eighth, 8, Zampedri. Ninth, 9, Gregoire. 10th, 60, Groff. 11th, 70, Davy Jones. 12th, 11, Scott Sharp. 13th, 32, Danny Ongais. 14th, 30, Mark Dismore. 15th, 12, Buzz Calkins. 16th, 22, Michelle Jourdain Jr. 17th, 75, O'Connell. 18th, 33, Alboreto. These cars two laps behind. 19th, 54, Buell. 20th, 27, Guthrie. 21st, 4, Hearn. 22nd, 3, Cheever. 23rd, 90, Gardner. 24th, 41, Greco. 25th, 52, Matsuda. 26th, 10, Murphy. Three laps behind in 27th, 34, Valise. 28th, 45, St. James. 29th, 44, Harrington. Four laps behind in 30th, 43, Gosek. 31st, 18, John Paul is out. 32nd position, 96, Paul Durant out. 33rd, 64, Johnny Unser is out. The average speed, 146.541 miles per hour at 40 laps.
0: And the number 33 car of Michele Alboreto going slowly, finally made it to the pit area. He was very slow through corner number 4, but Alboreto, the Formula One driver, has made it into the pit area. And Johnny O'Connell also is coming in. O'Connell started 29th and had moved up to 14th, but Leyendijk is the one who has moved up the most, started 20th, and is now in fifth position. We go to turn 2 and Ken Double.
2: We have, picking up on Jerry Baker's point earlier, we have seen cars literally dive bombing from high down low through two, passing inside right along the white line. And again, picking up on Jerry Baker's earlier comment, it has been unbelievable, some of the passing through two onto the back straightaway.
0: Let's go to Vince Welsh in the pit area as Michele Alboreto finally arrives at his assigned pit. About Vince Welsh.
14: They're somewhat concerned with the problem, obviously, and they're just not sure what it is. They're getting ready to take the cowling off the back of Michele Alboreto's car, so it's certainly not good news as the crew has many puzzled looks on their faces, and it looks to be a lengthy pit stop ahead for Michele Alboreto.
0: We have a car smoking badly on the racetrack. Johnny Parsons, he's in front of you, Ken Double.
2: Indeed, and there is a lot of smoke coming out of the backside of that car. He has moved to the inside of the back straightaway to allow traffic to go by him on the outside. We will, I'm sure, see him heading toward the pit area as we see as it moves toward Gary Lee, and indeed the yellow is on.
0: Yes, indeed. It's our fourth caution of the afternoon as Johnny Parsons' car is smoking. He has made it down into the warm-up lane, but it brings out our fourth caution of the afternoon, and it comes out on lap number 50. We're a fourth of the way through. Donald?
7: Johnny Parsons was running 16th when that happened, and also, Bob, a few minutes earlier, Michele Alboreto had made another pit stop, so this is actually his third trip in the last several minutes. Tony Stewart had built a lead of 17 seconds. He had one lap at 229 miles an hour, so he is by far the fastest in the field today. In fact, the 234 that he did earlier is faster than all but Ari Leyendijk qualified at.
0: Caution is on for the fourth time here at the Indianapolis Motor Speedway with Tony Stewart leading. I'm Bob Jenkins back in the Master Control Tower at the Indianapolis Motor Speedway, the 80th running the 500. Under our fourth caution, Tony Stewart, the leader, we go to Chuck Marlowe, who's with Johnny Unser.
15: Johnny, an awfully short race for you. I know how frustrating that has to be for you. You'd like to at least get more than a couple of laps under your belt.
16: Yeah, it's a shame. I mean, we'd hope to run the 500 miles today, and something broke inside the gearbox on the pace lap. And it's like one of those things you think it can't happen, but it did. And I just feel bad for my sponsors, Ruger, Titanium, and Firearms. They've been great people and right there with me all the time. So we just hope to, you know, get things back right and come back strong next year.
15: Your crew's looking at it right now. Anything sorted out on what happened?
16: No, a shift fork apparently broke. I really don't know at this point.
15: Okay, Johnny, thank you very much. Look forward to next year.
16: All right, thanks for having me.
15: Okay, back to Mike King in the pits.
4: run now in third place. Your crew had a very good stop on their first green flag stop. How's it sounded so far?
17: Oh, hell, it's going real well. We got a little bit behind on Salazar there. We were in second, but we think we're getting back here pretty quick.
4: Alan, it sounds like you're going to be glad when the month of May is over so your voice can recover a tad.
17: I think I'm going to lock myself in a room for 3 days.
4: Alan Fagan has been talking a lot about racing here during the month of May, and certainly looks like he's got a pretty good race car on the track right now. Like we said, his guys did a super stop under green, their first one, and they're looking good right now, running third.
0: And under the caution, we have a car stopped in turn three in front of Gary.
1: Yeah, this could be a prolonged caution now because Johnny O'Connell lost power, coasted as far as he could down the backstretch, actually entered this warm-up lane and coasted to a stop. So an emergency crew there with the red Ram pickup truck, and they've talked to Johnny, and he's going to get a tow back to the pit lane.
0: Johnny O'Connell was moving up well, starting 29th, and he was running in 14th position before the misfortune up in turn number three. The car is stopped there. Johnny, we've talked a lot about our turn reporters have commented on the amount of dicing and diving that's going on in the corners. I guess it speaks well for both tire technology and the track.
9: Well, it does. We've got a brand new surface that was put on last summer here at the Indianapolis Motor Speedway, and it is smooth as glass. It's really a treat to drive on. The tires are really something from both Firestone and Goodyear. You know, they're in a war trying to get supremacy, so the guys are getting the benefit, and the cars are very stable, obviously. The speeds we've seen, the way they're moving, dicing with one another on the racetrack, running two abreast through the turns, I think that just says a lot for the tires and the new pavement.
0: Eliseo Salazar has come in for a pit stop. Let's go to Vince Welsh.
14: Thanks very much, Bob. They're just putting new rubber on Aliseo Salazar, topping him off with fuel. So far, an uneventful stop. They get him in and out in a hurry. This Team Scandia pit crew, oh, now he stalled it, and they've got to run it back. Just as I was going to say, they have run through the pit stops nearly flawless. They have a problem, and Salazar has to have the car pushed back, and now they're trying to restart it. So another costly pit stop here in this race. We've seen a few of them, and now Salazar does get pushed away, and it's killed again, and the crew has to stop the car and pull it back, and they do so right next to the car of Michele Alboreto. Alboreto has climbed out of his car because of a gearbox problem, so Alboreto is done for the day, and the problems continue now for Aliseo Salazar, who was running second, and obviously he's going to slide down the pole with this costly pit stop.
0: Yeah, the only good thing about it, if there is a good thing, is that this is under caution, and he's not losing nearly as many positions and as much time as he would have if the stop were under green. He finally gets going. Donald?
7: I didn't realize until I just talked to the monitor, you know that Mike Groff in ninth place is one lap down, so Tony Stewart has lapped all but the first eight cars.
0: An amazing pace being set here by the young rookie from Rushville, Indiana. We do have one penalty to pass along. The 90 car was black flagged for a stop and go for a speed violation on pit road. The speed is 100 miles an hour.
9: You know, Bob, Tony, I heard Tony on an interview last night, and he said he was going to be the rabbit. He was going out front and set the pace, and he's doing just that. In fact, he's in the pits now.
0: That's right. He is coming down for a pit stop. Tony Stewart relinquishing the lead here, and Mike King is standing right there.
4: Tony Stewart pitting just outside of Gasoline Alley. That's where his pit opening is today, and he's in there. So far as routine, of course, you got to remember, this is under yellow, so there's not quite the urgency. Tony had said prior to the day that certainly pit stops were his main concern as he heads out of the pit stall because he had had so many problems killing the engine. But today, two down, and they look very good so far. So Stewart is away a good stop in under 18 seconds.
0: His first stop came on lap number 32, and now he makes another one on lap number 54, the second of the day. And now you've got to wonder about strategy, Johnny. Is that too early to determine whether or not that was a good move or a bad move here under caution?
9: Well, I think it is. You know, it depends on how everything else unfolds and how the competition in front of him goes and what happens. So, you know, it's just one of those things. You have to make your shots, and hopefully they'll be able to take advantage of everything they can and come out the winner.
0: The 21 car of Roberto Guerrero now goes to the front of the field as we are under our fourth caution of the afternoon. Let's go to turn number three and Gary Lee. We understand there is smoke coming out of a car. Are you close enough to see who it is?
1: Well, very soon I should be. We had been watching Lynn St. James. She had been puffing some smoke, and it looks like it could have been from the number 70 car of Jones. But let's not call that for sure yet, because it was well down the straightaway from our vantage point. As we watch the cars negotiate the north short chute, we see no smoke there. But we can tell you that almost lap after lap, Lynn St. James has been belching some blue smoke from the right side of that car, but she continues on in the race.
0: Roberto Guerrero comes by us here. He is actually the seventh car in line. He has six lap cars ahead of him. Then comes Roberto Guerrero. The 91 car, I believe, of Buddy Lazier is in second position. And then Ari Leyendyke is in third. We are under caution. And again, Tony Stewart has made another pit stop. Today's 80th running of the Indianapolis 500 is being brought to you by Budweiser, official sponsor of the 1996 Summer Games. This Bud's for you. And by Dodge and the Dodge Viper, official pace car of the 1996 Indianapolis 500-mile race. The average race speed right now was 143.3 miles an hour. A pretty good pace being set. Let's go to Vince Welsh, standing by with Michele Alboreto. Vince Welsh, are you there?
14: I'm here, Bob. Michele Alboreto just did a very classy thing after his car, of course, conked out because of a gearbox problem. He went around to each crew member and shook their hand and said thank you. Not the way you wanted your first Indy 500 in, though, Alboreto.
18: No, even because we worked very hard this month to have a good car on the race, and the car was really balanced as we want. And I just waiting for the second half of the race to try to make a big attack, but... as we had in the carburation day, the sixth gear jump out straight away. I lost the sixth after 20 laps. I tried to keep going in fifth, and then instantly I lost all the gears. So they tried to repair the car, but was nothing to do.
14: Thank you very much, Michele, and best of luck to you in the future. Michele Alboreto done after his first Indy 500. Let's go back to the booth.
0: The green flag has just come out once again. Roberto Guerrero is in the front of the race. However, he is well back in the line as several lap cars are ahead of him. The field now moving into turn number three. Let's pick him up again in turn four.
2: As they come through turn four, it's Mike Groff who leads the pack through and trying to move up. Scott Sharp it is who's got it, and also Roberto Guerrero has picked off a couple. He has moved up five cars now between he and the lead.
10: Scott Sharp actually took that lead, if you will, Bob, as far as that field is concerned. Six cars, then Guerrero, Lazier, and Ari Leyendyke, and that's the traffic. Those guys have got to catch up and pass as they head down that back straight.
2: And Sharp, indeed, Sharp going through two and headed now toward three, Gary Lee.
1: Well, Sharp is already by me, and then we have Danny and Gaius right behind him. Now, normally, on a restart, the leader would be out in front, but under that yellow, the leader ducked into pits, and that left a number of cars in front of the leader on that restart. So once again, Guerrero continues to lead, but he has some heavy traffic out in front.
0: And we are also watching Tony Stewart move up through the traffic. He is back up to fourth position, just 3.5 seconds behind the leader. We've heard about Lynn St. James and possible smoke from that car for the last several laps. Let's check with Mark James for a report.
19: Dennis McCormick, what's of the blue smoke that's been seen coming from Lynn's car?
20: I don't think it's anything major. I think, if anything, it's just a little weep in the gearbox that we just put a little bit more into it for the race, and I think we're fine.
19: Any problem with the car at all, since you can't seem to stay green for a while? Does that create any problem?
20: No, she's actually quite comfortable with the car. We had a little bit of a push problem there before our first pit stop, but I think we got the stagger straightened away, and she says the car feels fine now.
19: So in spite of the blue smoke, everything seems to be fine for now for Lynn St. James. Back to Bob.
0: And Roberto Guerrero leads the Indianapolis 500 on lap 58, 1.5 seconds ahead of Buddy Lazier. Back at the Indianapolis Motor Speedway, where Roberto Guerrero has a 3.9-second lead on Buddy Lazier. The best battle on the racetrack. It's not a heated one for third. Leyendyke and Stewart, Gary Lee.
1: We're watching for them now in turn three as Leyendyke now pulls through turn three, and back almost a turn behind is Stewart. Now, about two or three laps ago, they were in about three or four car lengths of each other, so Leyendyke has pulled out just a bit.
0: It does not appear as if the 20 car of Tony Stewart is running quite as well as it did in the early going when he was setting that torrid pace. Indeed. The sun, by the way, is coming out, Johnny.
9: Either that or it's Leyendyke's car is running a little bit better. You know, he's he's kind of pacing himself, and I think he's doing a great job being in the right place at the right time. You got to be at the in the lead when the checker drops.
7: Tony Stewart is still running faster than anyone. His last lap was 2:26, and that's the best of all of the leaders, Bob.
0: That's right. The leader, Roberto Guerrero's last lap was 2:21.473. The fastest car on the racetrack is Tony Stewart. Roberto Guerrero at 2:21, and now we see that Ari Leyendijk's last lap was right around 225 miles an hour. Let's check the 60-lap rundown. Here is Howdy Bell.
11: At 60 laps, number one position, car 21, Roberto Guerrero. In second, 91, Lazier. Third, 5, Leyendijk. Fourth, 20, Stewart. Fifth, 8, Zampedri. Sixth, 7, Salazar. Seventh, 70, Davy Jones. 8th, 11, Scott Sharp, and 9th, 60, Groff. One lap down in 10th, 12, Buzz Calkins. 11th, 22, Michelle Jourdain. 12th, 14, Davey Hamilton. 13th, 4, Hearn. 14th, 32, Angais. 15th, 30, Dismore. Two laps down in 16th, 9, Stefan Gregoire. 17th, 54, Buell. 18th, 52, Matsuda. 19th, 3, Cheever. 20th, 41, Greco. 21st is 27, Murphy, 27 is Guthrie. In 22nd is 10, Murphy. Three laps down in 23rd, 45, St. James. 24th, 90, Gardner. 25th, 44, Harrington. 26th, 43, Gosek. 27th, 34, Velez. 28th, 16, Parsons, who is now listed as out. 29th, 75, Johnny O'Connell, out. 30th, 33, Michele Alboreto, who was still running at 60 laps. 31st, 18, John Paul Jr., who is out. 32nd, 96, Paul Durant out, and 33rd, 64, Johnny Unser, who is out. The average speed, 145.626 miles per hour at 60 laps. Bob?
0: Mark Jane standing by with Johnny Parsons.
20: P, you were glad to be back in Indianapolis. It's been a roller coaster ride for you this month of May. What happened today?
5: Well, being back in Indianapolis means a great deal to any race driver that's serious about racing the professional level, and this is it. This is a... You know, the greatest race in the world. Good to be a part of it. Unfortunately, we had the radiator punctured on a National City Link Eye car, and doggone it, the guys worked real hard, and, you know, Electec supported us, and, you know, had good stops. Stayed on the lead lap, and we're just sorting the chassis out. You know, the rookies, most of the guys in the back were real loose, partially because of the turbulence, and the track is different. And everybody just... did a great job, you know, staying out of trouble. I got to give the rookies a great deal of credit.
20: Had to be tough for those guys because we didn't get a lot of green light time at the start of the race, and it's tough to settle in.
5: Yeah, a lot of restarts, and, you know, they sure went to school quick, I'll tell you that.
20: Well, best of luck to you, Johnny Parsons Jr.
0: Johnny Parsons Jr. retires from the Indianapolis 500-mile race, and the report is that Tony Stewart's engine may not be sounding at full song. Marco Greco has coasted into the pits, but the caution is out on the speedway for the fifth time today. We don't hear from any of our corner reporters, so we don't believe it's anything very serious, but nevertheless, the caution is out once again at Indianapolis. Back at the Indianapolis Motor Speedway, under our fifth caution, pit stops are being made. Just about everybody on the lead lap is coming in. We go to Vince Welsh, who's in the leader, Roberto Guerrero's pit. Mike King, go ahead.
4: Okay, Bob, a yellow stop it is. The Pagan team over the wall very quickly and servicing Roberto Guerrero. Four brand new Goodyear Racing Eagles, and they are making a wing adjustment in the front. It looks like they are going to take wing out in the front. So they're going to take a little extra time getting the fuel in. They have yet to drop him. This is a long stop, and they've got a problem with the fueler. The fueler is apparently not in. Fuel is not feeding to Roberto Guerrero's car. They pulled it out now two, three times, and it is not releasing fuel, apparently. Another crew member comes over, and they're not exactly sure what the problem is. It's out again. This is 40, and it looks like he could be now in danger of going a lap down. Let's wait and see if the field comes off of four. One, two other cars passing him in the pit. They finally got the car down, and he's killed the engine. So this is really disastrous for Roberto Guerrero. They're trying to calm him down in the pit. He has got his guys over the wall, still talking to him. Guerrero now refired, and he is back underway. 1 minute and 5 seconds He can thank his lucky stars that he spent that minute five under yellow flag conditions. Back to Bob Jenkins.
0: Yeah, once again, as was the case with Eddie Cheever, the only redeeming value is that it was under caution. We go to turn number one, where there's activity at the south end of the pits. Jerry?
10: It was interesting to watch Scott Harrington. Bob, he was slow on the inside of the racing surface as he came into number one. He avoided the grassy area, got down into the lane that the lane that lets you get onto the track, the pit lane. He coasted around and now has come to a stop in the short chute. He got out of that pit lane area, got out of the edge of the racing surface. I think Ken Double can probably see him about as well as I can. Kenny?
2: There's no question. He has stopped emergency equipment on hand now, and he is getting out of the race car. And the day obviously finished for Scott Harrington as this yellow will continue.
0: All right, let's check in with our pit reporters once again. Vince Welsh was watching the pit stops by Team Menard, including Tony Stewart.
14: Well, Tony Stewart was the big one in question because initially they had some problems, Stewart slowing down, as you and Donald mentioned, Bob, but the telemetry reading was fine initially. Then they realized that the pop-off valve had just popped, and that was obviously causing Tony Stewart to slow down. But now in the Team Menard pit area for Tony Stewart, they say everything is fine and back to business as usual. Let's go to Mike King.
4: Roberto Guerrero spent 1 minute and 5 seconds in the pit. John Barnes, the team manager for Pagan Racing, talking to his fuel man, and apparently they did get fuel in. It took a long time, obviously, but they're not sure if they got a full load on, so we'll have to wait and see. In fact, Roberto may duck back in for splash and go just to top off the tanks if we remain yellow, but we'll just have to wait and see. Obviously, if we stay green for a while, it could play into the finish of this race.
0: And on the racetrack, Scott Harrington is on the back of a tow truck down at the south end of the racetrack, heading down the backstretch now, and Scott Harrington's day appears to be over. 71 laps have been completed in this race, and at the moment, Davy Jones is the leader for the first time in his career. He did not pit during this caution, and so Davy Jones is the leader at the moment, with Buddy Lazier running second, and we are under our fifth caution of the afternoon. Johnny?
9: Tell you what, we're seeing a lot of things change and happen here very quickly. Poor Tony Stewart's, we're getting the report that he has a broken header, and that could be a problem, definitely. It is a problem with that car because these cars can't afford to give up anything in the power department, and he's slowing down out there a little bit. So that's a shame, but a lot of guys that are just kind of biding their time, I think, holding their own, waiting for the later stages of the race to make their moves.
8: Bob, something we were talking about earlier, you know, we've got so many so-called rookies here, and we figured that the average age was 32 years and 9 months. It was really interesting to talk to a lot of these fellows. Some of them we knew, some we didn't. We were talking to them in practice, and it was amazing how many of them had run against each other in other series. And also, Michele Alboreto comes here as a world-class driver and I think adds a neat international flair to the event. Second in the World Championship, driving 5 years for Ferrari. He's been an absolute delight, so accessible to the press. And Vince's call that he would go around and shake hands with all of the crew members after the car dropped out is just typical of this world-class gentleman.
0: Down to Mike King in the pit area.
4: Rick Gallus, we're 72 laps in. You're right where you want to be, out front. What's Davey telling you?
21: Car was a little bit loose to start with, and we just keep working with it, getting it better. And, you know, it's a long race. And we have our own way of doing things. We like to pit at half tanks, and we want to stay within our windows towards the end of the race. So we're just running our own race now, and just hopefully, you know, with 25 laps to go, that's where we want to be, is where we are right now.
4: Your guys won that 30 grand as champions of the pit stop competition just a couple of days ago, and boy, they've had two great stops so far.
21: Well, yeah, we got to have about six more, so we'll see what happens.
4: So Rick Gallus right now watching his man, Davy Jones, lead this race. We're 72 laps in. Now let's go to Vince Welch.
14: I'm in the Team Menard pit area with Larry Curry, team manager, and, of course, in the Tony Stewart pit today. Larry, what's been the problem with Tony here in the recent laps?
22: Well, we missed on the stagger a little bit, and the car got a little pushy. But the biggest problem was, for some reason, we prematurely blew the pop-off valve, and we think it's under control. All the telemetry now says that all the engine vitals look good, so we're hoping that when we come back to green here, everything's going to be fine.
14: What's been Tony's impressions so far, the first Indy 500? You're in radio communication with him.
22: The only thing he's told me is that he's having a good time, and I said, we're having a good time watching you.
3: Larry Curry and Team Menard. Tony Stewart running towards the front of his first Indy 500.
0: Of course, we are also determining a champion of the inaugural season of the Indy Racing League here in the Indianapolis 500 today. And there's a real tight battle going on right now. Just a few laps ago, before we had this caution, the drivers were lined up so that if the race had been stopped at that point and points awarded at that time, Stewart, Calkins, and Leyendyke would all have the same number of points, 264. Now, of course, that's going to change, but the word is that we will decide the first champion of the Indy Racing League here after the Indianapolis 500. We are getting set for a restart now. The pace car has pulled off the track, and the field comes down. The green is waving once again. It is Davey Jones down on the inside, Jerry.
10: By Davey Jones. He went around for Ian Velez, who was leading that group. There's Lazier, Stewart, Salazar. Terrific move into number two.
2: And Davey Jones in front and now gaining a little territory on the pack behind as the pack moves smoothly through two down the backstretch.
1: And we have him right here in turn three, the 9-degree banking, and he is well out in front now. He has Cheever tucked in behind him, then Richie Hearn, and then the second-place car of Lazier. So a couple of lap cars remain between first and second.
2: Davey Jones through four, the rest of them right behind. Tony Stewart moving just by now as Ari Leyendyke trying to make a pass as well through four.
0: Down the main straightaway, a big pack of cars coming back here involving Ari Leyendyke and several others. Everybody, however, into turn one okay.
9: Yeah, that was interesting, okay, so Bob. I watched the in the first.
0: Go ahead.
9: I watched the cars come to the line, and they were nearly past the pace car before he got in the entrance to the pits.
0: I noticed the same thing.
9: I wonder if there's going to be any kind of a call there. We haven't heard anything.
0: Don't get into a situation like that again this year.
9: No, we hope not.
0: At the Indianapolis Motor Speedway, 75 laps completed, Davey Jones leading. Back at the Indianapolis Motor Speedway where the lead is held by Davey Jones. Second place belongs right now to Buddy Lazier, and third is Tony Stewart. And that battle was heating up for a bit, but now has died off just a tad as the 91 car Lazier continues to hold on to second place. Vince Welsh has a report from Mike Groff's pit.
19: Mike Groff currently running eighth, and he is on the lead lap. He was struggling with some push in his car early in the race, but right now the car is running fine. He's just having trouble getting out of the traffic, but his crew said he's happy with the way the car is running, and that's the most important thing at this stage, Bob.
0: And now the battle is for third position as Ari Leyendyke comes up to challenge Tony Stewart. They're right here in front of me on the main straightaway. Let's follow him into turn number one. Jerry?
10: Leyendyke looked to the inside very briefly, thought better with that. He'll have about 50 yards or so to catch up. Stewart now into the number two corner right in front of Kenny over there.
2: And down low along the white line, Leyendyke still behind, trying to make his move now to the outside through the back straightaway, and he's making his move past him into three.
1: As we watch them to enter turn three, and Tony is
0: something's wrong with Stewart.
1: Something is wrong with Tony Stewart. Stewart is off song. He is down on the inside now across the North Short Chute. That engine sounds very sour, and I would think Bob Lemmy, he's headed for the pit lane.
2: He's coming around, and he is going to stay out. He's staying on the course, but you're right, it sounds sour.
0: And not only that, but there is a plume of smoke coming from that engine. Jerry Baker, he's in front of you, and this engine is very sick.
10: Yeah, the smoke has quit right now. There it is again, right there as he goes into the short chute. I'm not sure he'll make it all the way around. Kenny, can you see him in front of you?
2: Got him in front of me, and again, moving slowly. Certainly hasn't got the zip in that engine. And now it's blown. A big puff of smoke out of the back of Tony Stewart's car, dead center on the back straightaway.
1: Well, there's a sick feeling in the cockpit of car number 20 and a sick feeling in the entire town of Rushville, Indiana. The Rushville Rocket, his day apparently is over. The engine had not sounded healthy the last 15 or 20 laps, and he is headed for the pit area.
0: Well, Tony Stewart led 44 of the first 81 laps, but it appears as if his day is over. But what an incredible month of May 1996 for Tony Stewart from Rushville, Indiana. We know he'll be back in years to come.
8: Bob, we hate to see this, but I had been watching the progress of Eddie Cheever, his teammate, just the last few laps. Two laps ago, listen to this, Bob, Eddie Cheever did 236.103 miles an hour.
0: Eddie Cheever is coming into the pits with his teammate, Tony Stewart. This will be a much quicker stop, of course, for Cheever. It is a somewhat routine pit stop for Eddie, but it could be all over for Tony. Here's Vince Welsh.
19: Well, Eddie Cheever's getting four tires, and certainly, as you said, Bob, this is going to be a quicker stop for Eddie Cheever. Tony Stewart is done. He has just taken the steering wheel out, and he's asked for some assistance in getting out of the car. Cheever gets four new tires, topped off in fuel, and he is off and away, and he locks them up in the pit lane. His back end came out from underneath him, and now Cheever's car is stalled right here in front of the gasoline alley entrance. Cheever locked them up and got almost sideways. Mike King, are you down there?
4: Yeah, I sure am, Vince, and he did get completely sideways. Had to lock him up. Looked like he was heading straight for the pit wall where all the crews are here. The A.J. Foyt team taking a step back for a second. Now they're having to push him all the way back to his pit stall. So a very costly mistake for the veteran Eddie Cheever. And under green, this is going to really, I think, just about determine his day as far as being a factor in this race.
0: Well, so far, compliments to the drivers on the racetrack for the care that they're taking. The problems we have had, it seems, has been in the pit area as Cheever got sideways coming out and had to get refired. Here's the 80-lap rundown with Howdy Bell.
11: At 80 laps, the number one position belongs to car 70, Davy Jones. Second, 91, Lazier. Third, 20, Stewart. Fourth, 5, Lyondike. Fifth, 8, Zampedri. Sixth, 7, Salazar. 7th, 21, Guerrero. 8th, 60, Groff. The following cars are one lap down. In 9th,
4: 4,
11: out. Hearn. 10th, 12, Buzz Calkins. 11th, 11, Sharp. 12th, 32, Angayas. 13th, 30, Dismore. 14th, 22,
4: okay,
11: Jordan.
4: Okay, Scott Sharp 15th, is on the move. 14th, he's running 9th
11: Hamilton,
4: now. Is he a lap 16th, down or on the
11: 3,
4: lead lap?
11: Cheever. 2 laps down. 17th, 52, Matsuda. 18th, 54, Buell. 19th, 10, Murphy. 20th, 27, Guthrie.
4: Gotcha.
11: 21st, 45, St. James. 22nd, 90, Gardner. 23rd, 34, Velez. 24th, 44, Harrington. 25th, 41, Marco Greco, who's out. 26th, 43, Gosek, who's still running. 27th, 9, Gregoire, who is out. 28th, 16, Parsons, who is out. 29th, 75, O'Connell,
4: okay,
11: who's out.
4: Okay, we've got 30th, Davey Jones set
11: Alvarado
4: to come in.
11: Out. 31st, 18, John Paul Jr., who's out. 32nd, 96, Durant is out. 33rd, 64, is Johnny Unser, who is out. The average speed, 148.232 miles per hour at 80 laps. Bob?
0: And we have Davy Jones, the leader of the race, coming in for a pit stop. But first, let's go to Mike King.
4: Davy Jones making his way down the pit lane. Remember, once again, speed limit of 100 miles an hour. That is not an average speed. That is a top speed. He's set now to enter the Gallus Racing pit stall. We've got the watch on him. They have had two great stops already. Fueling device is in, and once again, you know, we've got to keep an eye on that because at least two teams, it appeared that both R.A. Lyondike had a problem, as did the Pagan team. So let's wait and see now as the Jacks go back, and they're just about ready to push him away. Another good stop for Davy Jones. 18.3 seconds. Vince Welch is standing by with Tony Stewart.
19: A very dejected Tony Stewart. Tony, tell us about the problems, first of all.
6: Well, it's just a typical USAC problem. It's their pop-off valve malfunction again. We were running 4 inches under what we're allowed to run for boost, and they're running 51 inches of boost, and then the valve's popping off. And every time it pops off, it keeps hurting the motor. So it finally just destroyed the motor and put us out.
19: How long were you running with the problem?
6: I'm sorry?
19: How long were you running with the problem?
6: Probably about 10 laps. I mean, we kept trying to at least do something where we could go ahead and run and finish, but you can't make up for USAC's problems.
19: Tony Stewart, very dejected. He was running strong early on, set a record for the fastest lap ever during race competition, but he is out of the race at lap 86.
0: Davey Hamilton, very slow on the racetrack last time by. One thing we might point out, next year the Indy Racing League has normally aspirated engines. There will be no turbocharger problems next year. Back at the Indianapolis Motor Speedway, where Buddy Lazier has the lead, but Ari Lyondike is right behind him. Let's get a quick report from turn number 4, where a car came through there a moment ago very slowly. Bob Lamy?
2: That was in the warm-up lane. That was Michel Jourdain. He has been puffing smoke all the way around. He is now in the pits and come in safely.
0: Jourdain has arrived in his pit area, which is right in front of us here in the broadcast tower at the Indianapolis Motor Speedway. We are on lap number 92. Let's go to Mike King.
4: here in the Davey Hamilton pit, and the bearing on the right rear has apparently, well, it's either seized up or whatever. They've got to change it. So they are doing some major work right now. He has already spent coming up on 2 minutes here in the pits. Does not look good. They pulled off that right rear tire. A lot of smoke coming from back there from the bearing that had seized up. So some major repairs coming up.
0: Turn two. Ken Double.
2: Brad Murphy just kissed the wall coming through two. He brushed the wall on the outside of the racetrack, just getting into the main straightaway. He seems to be all right. Kept the car in control and is now moving toward that warm-up lane in front of Gary Lee. But he hit the wall, kissed it lightly, just coming out of turn two.
0: And the sixth caution of the afternoon flies over the Indianapolis Motor Speedway. Brad Murphy did not damage the car, just kissed the wall, but it was enough to bring out the sixth caution of the afternoon. And it will give the drivers another opportunity to come in for pit stops under the caution. Buddy Lazier has the lead. And now the pace car goes out onto the racetrack and will pack up the drivers for another restart. Here is Vince Welsh.
19: I'm standing by in the Buddy Lazier pit with Ron Himmelgarn. Ron, one driver's leading and another just touched the wall. Give us, I guess, an update first on Buddy Lazier and how the radio communication's going with him.
12: Well, everything's going great. He's running a good race, and if we can just keep our cool and not beat ourselves, I think we can win this race.
19: Lee Koonsman said you really haven't made any adjustments to the car, so you came out with a good setup.
12: Yeah, the car's been perfect. I mean, we've been running all month in race setups and really getting ready for the race. We wasn't really worried about the qualifying as much as the race, and it's paid off. The car's running really good. It's well-balanced. Buddy's very, very happy. So, like I say, I think we can bring his Delta Fawcett car home a winner.
19: How's Buddy feeling physically after suffering the serious injuries?
12: Well, he feels great. Like, you know, in that car, in that special seat we built, he's just happy as can be, especially if he's going to win this race.
19: How about anything from Brad Murphy? I know you're not in his pit, but have you heard anything on the radio?
12: He's fine. The car's coming in on its own power right now, so he's all right.
19: Thank you, Ron. Ron Himmelgarn has certainly been a good day so far. His Buddy Lazier is the leader.
0: We're nearing the halfway point at Indianapolis. 95 laps completed. Buddy Lazier leads. Back at the Indianapolis Motor Speedway and the 80th running of the Indy 500. A reminder to our listeners, tune in August 3rd to most of these same stations for NASCAR Winston Cup stock car action, live flag-to-flag coverage of the third Brickyard 400 from the world's greatest race course here on the Indianapolis Motor Speedway Radio Network. Well, the situation is the pace car is having a tough time picking up the front of the field. It came to a stop, I believe, over in turn number three there for a few minutes, and now finally the pace car has picked up the leader, and the pack is being formed. Donald?
7: I think that's heads up on the part of the drivers, Bob, because a couple of laps ago, Buddy Lazier came down and Ari Lyon-Dyke and Eddie Cheever, they actually crossed the line about three abreast, and they were frantically signing to each other, and evidently they flashed a message that they all understood. There was another wave of hands. They fell into single file, and then they just kept proceeding as if the pace car was in front of them until they were able to catch up with it.
0: So now the pack is being formed behind the pace car. It's coming down the front straightaway, but we do have several flanking off to make pit stops, including the leader, Buddy Lazier, and Ari Lyon-Dyke, Scott Sharp. Here comes Eliseo Salazar. Also in for a pit start. A stop is Mark Dismore, car number 30. Alessandro Zempadri is in, so is Roberto Guerrero. And the 32 car of Danny Ungayas. Here's Mark James.
20: Stone Firehawks come up the car of Buzz Calkins. Four more go on, a splash of fuel, and he is already on his way. A 13-second stop, running in 10th place, Buzz Calkins.
0: Calkins making a good pit stop. Mike King is at the south end of the pit area.
4: Ari Lyon-Dyke has been in for 21 seconds. He had made a great stop. They tried to push him away. He stalled the engine. He lights him up now. Tries to be three or four out. Now Roberto Guerrero right in front of me with a good stop as well. But Lyon-Dyke stalled the engine. And
0: Turn one.
10: Salazar goes sliding across the grassy area. He is now down back into the grassy area. Salazar touched wheels with Lyon-Dyke.
4: He's okay.
10: And lost it. Went up against the outer edge of the track. Now comes back and is slowly rolling in the pit area down here. Boy, that's a great job of driving for Salazar. He has torn the heck out of the landscaping down here. But he appears to be okay, Bob. And I don't think that the car is injured all that badly. But he and Leyendijk, we're battling
20: there?
10: Each other to get out of position here. Let's go to turn number two. You got Leyendijk over there, Kenny?
2: As Leyendijk went through the entrance lane, through two, you could see that the left front wing down low had been bent badly. And they will have to make some repairs on that car after touching up with Salazar, and you've got now Salazar making his way onto the back straightaway, but a service vehicle moving quickly behind him.
0: Wow, quite a turn of events here. Contact between Salazar and Leyendijk, and Leyendijk is coming into the pit area. Let's go to Vince Welsh.
14: I'm standing here with Dick Simon. Dick, do you know what happened? Did Aliseo go out on cold tires?
13: No, actually, Leyendijk hit him in the side pod, knocked him off the racetrack, exiting the pit.
14: Could you see it on the instant replay?
13: Yes. He ran into the side of him.
14: So Ari was exiting the pits and came out into Aliseo.
13: That's what we saw on the screen here. But

0: working, and there was definitely contact made. Now, you remember we told you it had problems in the pits. He killed the engine. As he got started, he really lit them up. There was three or four cars, and they have turned off the engine. The Leyendyk machine is off, so they're going to have to take some time here. The entire front end of RA's car is ajar, and it could be their day is done here. Vince?
1: Sale Salazar has just come in, and he's got some obvious problems on the right side pod, and now they're putting some tape on the left side pod as well. The right front tire needs change. He's got some heavy wear in the tire situation, and now they're getting out trying to bend the front suspension that holds the wheel on. It is bent heavily. If Alessio Salazar is not done for the day, I've got to believe he's out of contention at this point, because they are doing some heavy repairs to his pit, although he is staying in the car, and the car is started, so they are still hopeful that this will work out for Alessio Salazar, but it doesn't look good right now. Let's go back to Bob Jenkins.
2: And let's go to turn number one, where Jerry Baker can recap what happened down there in front of him.
3: All right, Bob, right now the broom crew is out in full force down here. I heard Dick Simon's comments, and he appeared to be a little concerned and not quite sure what was going on, and neither were we. It happened directly in front of me. Now, keep in mind, this is a two-lane road down here, both going in the same direction, of course, but there is a yellow line and a white line going right down the middle. Those two guys, Salazar and Leyendyk, were side by side. Neither appeared to be pushing the other, but apparently something did happen. There was no drastic swerving, but when Salazar was hit, he lost it and appeared to pick up speed. He got through the grassy area. That's going to throw him into a quicker speed formation. He then tore a big rut in the grass area down here, went up toward the outside wall. I don't think got that far, but he's really thrown some dirt down here. Now, they just picked up some fiberglass off of, I believe, Harry Leyendyk's car. And Gary Lee says there's some also down in the number three corner, I understand.
4: Well, actually, Jerry, it's halfway down the backstretch. It is something black about a third of the way up from the inside of the racetrack. And I'm not sure that a spotter or an observer has seen that, because no one has come out to pick it up. But there is something black on the backstretch that came off of Leyendyk's car.
2: And to turn two and Ken Double.
0: And again, picking up on Gary Lee's comments, you've got four or five of the crew right now just entering the backstretch, picking up material. They may move down a little farther on the racetrack, but indeed, you can still see that there is some debris on the race course. This yellow will go on a little bit longer.
2: Mike King in Ari Leyendyk's pit.
0: The carbon fiber underbody of this car has been damaged. It's the right rear, and they're now putting the duct tape to it, trying to patch it up best they can. But it does look like this could be a terminal situation for Ari Leyendyk. They have already replaced the front nose. And, gentlemen, this just tells us right here that we're going to have a first-time winner of the Indianapolis 500 today if Ari Leyendyk cannot get back out onto the track.
2: Salazar is also in. They're checking that car over. We have reached the halfway point. 100 laps completed, and Davy Jones is the leader. Back at the Indianapolis Motor Speedway for the 80th running of the 500-mile race. We've completed 101 laps. We are under caution. The 100-lap rundown from Howdy Bell.
5: Thanks, Bob. Here we are in position number one is car 70, and that is Davy Jones. Second, 91, Lazier. Third, 21, Guerrero. Fourth, 60, Mike Groff. And fifth, 8, Zampedri. Those cars all on the lead lap. One lap down in sixth, number four, Richie Hearn. In 7th, 12th, Calkins. In 8th, 30, Dismore. 9th, 11, Scott Sharp. 10th, 32, Angais. And 11th, 7, Eliseo Salazar. Two laps down in 12th position, 5, Ari Leyendyk. 13th, 54, Buell. 14th, 52, Matsuda. Three laps down in 15th, 27, Guthrie. And 16th position, 3, Cheever. In 17th position, four laps back, number 45, St. James. 18th, 10, Brad Murphy. 19th, 44, Harrington. 20th, 34, Valise. 21st, Jourdain. That's car number 22. 21st position, 22, Jourdain. 22nd, 14, Hamilton. 23rd, 20, Stewart. 24th, 43, Gozek. 25th, 90, Rayson Gardner. He's out of the race. 26th, 41, Greco is reported out of the race. 27th, 9, Gregoire reported out. 28th, 16, Parsons is out. 29th, O'Connell. Car 75, O'Connell is out. 30th, 33, Alboreto is out. 31st, 18, Paul is out. 32nd, 96, Durant is out. 33rd, 64, Johnny Unzer is out. The average speed, 148.4 0.195 miles per hour at 100 laps, the halfway mark.
2: An update from the Lyondike pit, Mike King.
0: They are still continuing to do some major work on the right side of Ari Lyondike's car, literally trying to put it back together again. They have replaced now. They are getting ready to put on a new right side pod panel. They have the engine cowling pulled off. Ari Lyondike continues to sit in the car, as we already told you. They have replaced the nose on this car. So Ari Lyondike certainly wants to get back out there, but as far as his chances for contention, his day is done there. Vince?
1: I was just in the Mike Groff pit area, and they are extremely happy with the way things are going. Of course, they're in fourth place, and he really had to battle during that last green light session to stay on the lead lap, but he did manage to stay on the lead lap. They had some problems with some push in the car early. It's not quite as bad now as it was earlier in the race, so they feel like they're getting closer and closer to having a perfect car, and that's good news. We're after over halfway to the finish. So let's go back upstairs.
2: And I thought we had seen the finish of the race, because didn't I hear a big cheer go up in turn one, Bake?
3: You know, Bob, I make my living doing Indiana Pacers basketball play-by-play, and the guys can get assists in basketball. Well, we just had to hand out 10,000 assists down here. There was a piece of metal or something on the track. There wasn't a track crewman in sight, and had to be at least 10,000 people down here yelling and screaming and pointing. And they finally got the attention of the crew, who came up, found this piece of metal, and then got a standing ovation from the fans down here.
2: So the metal is safely picked up, and we should be back to racing in just a few moments. First, a report from Mark James.
6: Not only is the Beck Motorsports team pitting together, but they're also running together. Greg Beck, what's the word?
7: Oh, we're just kind of taking it easy here. We just want to have a good race, bring both cars home. And if we can get them both to finish in the top 10, that'll be a good day.
6: Well, it's important to stay in the top 10 once you get into the second 100 laps, because attrition becomes a factor. You're in the right place at the right time towards the end.
7: Oh, I think so. We're pretty much sticking with our plan. Robbie says he's going to pick up the pace now, second half of the race, and we're just going to see how that all pans out.
6: Buell is running 12th. Matsuda is running in 13th position.
2: And the pace car remains on the racetrack. We thought maybe it would be coming off and turning the field loose once again, but that is not the case. The pace car is staying out there with Davey Jones in the lead, followed by Buddy Lazier, Roberto Guerrero, Mike Roth, Alessandro Zimpedri, Richie Hearn, Buzz Calkins, and Mark Dismore. And we understand that Lyondike is going back out onto the racetrack. Ken Double, can you see him in turn two?
8: He is just coming off the entry lane around two. And the fans standing give him an ovation. And Lyondike indeed has headed onto the racetrack, down the backstretch. He is going to try and pick it up and see if he can get himself back into this race.
2: But unfortunately, the repair cost him five laps. Johnny Rutherford, we've reached the halfway point. We're at lap 104. Just your overall impression so far of the 80th running of the 500.
9: Well, we've seen some pretty sloppy things happen out there, and I think it's just a matter of getting these guys some experience and running a little more. The competitive nature of the driver showed up on that pit exit when the cars came together. Unfortunately for Ari Lyondike, it probably scrubs any chance he has, so it's really a shame, and the guys need to learn to take better care of themselves out there and quit running into one another, and I don't know how in the world you get that point across to them.
2: Well, I'm sure you'll try, though.
9: Yes, I will. You can count on that.
2: Here's Vince Welsh with another report from Salazar's pit.
1: Well, earlier we told you that Alessio Salazar was having some problems, and they were hammering his front suspension arm, trying to get it straightened out after that collision down at the south end. We understand that they are considering bringing Alessio in to change the suspension arm on the left front, but they first want to see how the car reacts under speed. But they don't expect it to be a positive reaction, so they have the suspension arm here ready to put on if Alessio should come back in.
9: Boy, I would say at this point, Bob, if that thing has any kind of a kink or a bend in it at all, I wouldn't want to be running 220 miles an hour around this racetrack with a bent piece of suspension. So they better get him in and get it done while they've got a little caution time left.
2: Again, the pace car remaining out on the racetrack. Davey Jones, the leader of the race. There are five cars that are on the lead lap. If you would like to drop us a line here at the Indianapolis Motor Speedway Radio Network, we would love to hear from you, and always like to hear from distant listeners on this race day. Our address is the Indianapolis Motor Speedway Radio Network, 4790 4790 West 16th Street, Indianapolis, Indiana. The zip code is 46222. Every year we hear from people who enjoy listening to us, and Joseph Leonardo from Canoga Park, California, was born June 14, 1916. He's going to celebrate his 80th birthday this coming week, and he has attended every race since 1928 when Louis Meyer won the first of his three victories. So a salute to Joseph Leonardo on this race day, 1996. The lights are out on the pace car, we understand, and we are getting set to go back to racing. The field is at the end of the backstretch. It's Davy Jones, Buddy Lazier, Roberto Guerrero, Mike Groff, and the number 8 car of Alessandro Zempedri. Those five cars are on the lead lap. We look toward the north end of the racetrack, and we see that the pace car is off. The green flag is waving, and here we go again. A restart on lap number 106. They head down into turn number one, and the leader, Davy Jones, pretty much by himself, Jerry.
3: Indeed, he is. Eddie Cheever and Fermin Velez were out in front. Then there's some traffic. Then Jones, Lazier, Guerrero, and there goes Mike Groff. They're heading into the short chute, into the number two corner, and Kenny.
8: And they are single file through two smoothly. No problems here. We will keep an eye on that seven car, that green car. Salazar, make sure he's all right as they head toward three.
4: Well, right now, out in front of the pack is Cheever, and just about a half turn back is your leader, Davy Jones, driving the only Mercedes Ilmor engine in this year's Indy 500.
8: And through four, they're still that same way with Jones trying to get around the one lead car. That would be Eddie Cheever. They head to number one.
2: We understand that Lynn St. James is showing smoke once again, as has been the case several times during the running of this race. 107 laps completed here at Indianapolis. Davy Jones leading the 500. I'm Bob Jenkins, and welcome back to live flag-to-flag coverage of the 80th running of the Indianapolis 500 here on the Indianapolis Motor Speedway Radio Network. Davy Jones enjoying a six-second lead over Roberto Guerrero. And third place, Buddy Lazier. There was a battle on the racetrack a couple of laps ago for the eighth position between Scott Sharp and Buzz Calkins. Sharp took it and now begins to pull away from Buzz a little bit. Of course, Calkins was the points leader of the Indy Racing League going into this event. So at the moment, it is Davy Jones with a 6.4-second lead on Roberto Guerrero. The Indy Racing League acknowledges the following official sponsors: Pennzoil, the official motor oil of the Indy Racing League and the sponsor on Roberto Guerrero's car; Featherlight Trailers, official trailer of the IRL; and Stoops Freightliner Trucks of Indianapolis. True Value Hardware, the official hardware of the Indy Racing League and the title sponsor of the True Value 200 coming up at New Hampshire International Speedway on August the 18th. Donald?
10: For all his problems during the race, Eddie Cheever is still the fastest man at the moment. In fact, he has just now done a lap at 234 miles an hour, so three out of the last four laps have been 232 or better, and we want to stress that right as Tony Stewart was dropping out, it kind of got lost in the shovel. Lap 78, Eddie Cheever turned at 236.103. That's the fastest lap in competition. Only Ari Leyendyke qualified faster than that, and we think that that one's going to stand for quite a while.
2: Yeah, he blew away the previous record, which was established earlier in this race by Tony Stewart at 229.3 when he was leading, but now Eddie Cheever has that distinction, and by the way, Cheever is running in the 15th position at the moment. So things have kind of settled out here in a relatively smooth pace as we complete 113 laps of the Indy 500.
9: You know, it's a situation, Bob, where we tell the young guys when they see the halfway mark, they're going to think, my gosh, I got to go this much farther again. And I'm sure that that's what some of them have thought when they saw the cross flags coming down on that caution. But now they're settling in and running their positions and seeing where they are, trying to get ready to position themselves for the final dash for the cash.
2: And that will come up in just a little over 85 laps from right now. On the racetrack, battles are pretty well settled down now into a routine situation as the leader, Davy Jones, has an 11.4-second lead on Roberto Guerrero.
10: Also, Bob, for all his problems in the early part of the stage, did you realize that Mark Dismore is running 7th now and Danny Ungaius is running consistently in 10th?
2: Yeah, the Menard cars, some of them are running very, very well. Unfortunately, the one that set the early pace did drop out. For those of you who are just joining us, Tony Stewart is out of the race after leading the first 44 laps. Mark Dismore started in 14th position on lap number one. He was 32nd. He moved up to 31st by lap 10, and now at the 115-lap mark, Mark Dismore from Greenfield, Indiana, is running in 7th position. So he's giving that car a good ride, and he had problems at the very outset of this race, but has come back strong to run in the top 10.
10: Had you realized that Alessandro Zampedri was running in 4th place, and as far as the rookies are concerned, or first-time starters, Richie Hearn running sixth as that owner at the moment. He's one spot ahead of Mark Dismore.
2: And we just saw a car pass the leader, Davy Jones, out on the racetrack. That was the number four car of Richie Hearn, which is running in the sixth position. So he unlaps himself and now is the sixth car on the lead lap. Here's Vince Welsh.
1: I just got out of the Mike Groff pit area, and they're very happy with the way the car's running. Right now, Mike is in fifth position, but he can't get out of traffic. He seems to find himself in traffic more often than not, and he's having trouble moving his way up through the pack, but they're very happy with the car, and that should pay off as we get closer to lap 200.
2: So Mike Groff out of the Walker Motorsports stable in fifth position, some 30 seconds behind the leader, and turning a lap at about 211 miles an hour. Let's go to turn two and Ken Double.
8: Well, keeping an eye on Eliseo Salazar with the concern about that suspension. He just got very, very low in two, but still seems to have control of the automobile. But it was an interesting ride through two for Salazar.
2: We'll keep an eye on Eliseo Salazar as he and Ari Leyendyke collided in the warm-up lane under caution a while ago and essentially eliminated both of them from at least a possible win here at Indianapolis. We look toward the north end of the racetrack, and here comes the leader of the race, Davy Jones. And we have a report that Fermin Velez is slowing. That turn two, Ken Double?
8: Fermin Velez has got smoke pouring out of the back of car number 34, and he has slowed and stopped along the inside wall. He's getting out of the car.
2: Caution is out.
8: Back stretch. The caution yellow indeed is out, and as Velez is out of the car.
2: Yeah, he's getting out rather quickly, though. Apparently, some kind of a hose possibly broke and got some hot oil or water into the cockpit, because Fermin Velez was out of there very, very quickly. But he did get out apparently without any injury. But nevertheless, it has brought out another caution flag here at the Indianapolis Motor Speedway. Back in Indianapolis, Davy Jones and Roberto Guerrero are both on pit road in this caution. Here's Mike King.
0: Davy Jones, over-anxious, trying to pull away. They still have the fueling device in. He has pulled away. No, he's not yet. Now he has. 21.2 seconds. Boy, twice he tried to pull out of his pit, and they still had the hose attached.
2: Roberto Guerrero, Mike, I think maybe stalled. Now he's running once again, yes, but it was a delayed getaway for Roberto.
0: He is back underway and back on the track. They were in just over 24 seconds.
2: And so both Jones and Guerrero on the lead lap have come in for pit stops. And that's going to shake up our standings here as we are in our seventh caution period of the afternoon. If you're just joining us, there have been no serious crashes. In fact, there really hasn't been an incident with the wall, has there, Johnny?
9: Just Brad
11: the one
9: Murphy.
11: Brush that, that the 10 car had with the outside wall, and it looked like I don't know whether he didn't just misjudged or what happened, but the portion that we saw looked like he just went out and scrubbed against the wall, and it bent his car enough he couldn't finish.
10: And whilst it wasn't a wall contact, there was a collision between Eliseo Salazar and Ari Leyendyke, and it appeared as if Salazar may have lost control momentarily and came down on Leyendyke. That's the way it appears to be us. That was on the pit lane as they were coming out. After making pit stops, they weren't at speed, and then all of a sudden Salazar seemed to change direction and bump into Leyendyke, is how it appeared.
2: Several more pit stops are being made. Mark Dismore is on pit road. Here comes the number 32 car of Danny and Gaius in. Salazar is back. Mike Groff comes in. Mark James is watching a pit stop. Mark?
12: Richie Hearn had just unlapped himself. John Delapetta says they're pleased. Things couldn't be going better for them. He is running in sixth position. The Goodyear Eagles come off. Four more come on. They're waiting on the fuel hose to be disconnected. A 13-second stop, and he's smoothly away.
2: Richie Hearn has performed very well in this race. He was a lap down, but is now back on the lead lap. He had just unlapped himself before that caution came out, and so this caution is a big break for him because he would, of course, is able to go around the entire track. Harrington is going back out onto the pit, onto the racetrack from the pit area, as is Robbie Buell in car number 54. Vince Welsh has an update from Eliseo Salazar's pit.
1: Well, Team Scandia and Salazar's got to be thrilled to death with the job their crew has done in the pits today. They have been very, very smooth. We mentioned earlier that Salazar had a little bit of a bent suspension up in the front that they had been hammering on. They were going to see how it reacted under speed. It must be reacting just fine because as Salazar pitted, they did not even touch his left front suspension, just changed the rubber on all four corners.
2: The 120-lap rundown from Howdy Bell.
5: 120 laps in the number one spot is car 70, and that is Davey Jones. 70, Jones. Second, 21, Guerrero. Third, 91, Lazier. Fourth, 8, Zampedri. Fifth, 60, Groff. Sixth, 4, Hearn. And seventh, 30, Dismore. They are all on the lead lap. In the eighth position, number 11, Scott Sharp, one lap back. Ninth, 32, Ongais. Tenth, 12, Calkins. And 11th, 7, Salazar. Two laps back, 12th, 54, Robbie Buell, and 13th, 52, Matsuda. Three laps back, 14th, 27, Guthrie. Then we have 15th, 3, Cheever, 16, 45, St. James, 17, 5, Lyon-Dyke, 18, 44, Scott Harrington, 19, 34, Valise, 20, 14, Hamilton, 21st, 22nd, Jourdain, 22nd, 43, Gosek, 23rd, 10, Murphy. And Murphy is out with suspension. 24th is 20, Tony Stewart. The rest of these cars are out of the race. 25th is Snitey Gardner. 26th is 41, Greco. 27th is 9, Gregoire. 28th, 16, Parsons. 29th, 75, O'Connell. 30th, 33, Alboreto. 31st, 18, John Paul. 32nd, 96, Durant. At 33rd, 64, Johnny Unser. The speed at 120 laps, 147.174 miles per hour.
2: Bob? I think we can add Mike Groff to those cars out of the race, right, Vince Welsh?
1: Absolutely. Groff not only got out of his car, but they were dousing it with water. Had some sort of a fire, and not only is Groff out, but the car is still being doused, but the flames are out. They're just trying to clean up the mess here in the pit area. I'll try to get a word with Mike Groff.
2: Too bad for Mike Groff, who was running in the top 10. As a matter of fact, he was in sixth position, so Mike Groff's chances of winning the Indy 500 are gone.
9: Boy, that's just how fast it happens. It's a shame. He was looking really good, and, of course, the team needed that, the good finish today, and it's a shame for Mike because he's a fine young driver.
2: Buddy Lazier is the leader of the race at the moment. We are under caution. Of course, Davey Jones and the 21 car of Roberto Guerrero came in for pit stops a while ago. So the 91 of Buddy Lazier is the leader of the race. Alessandro Zampedri is in second spot. Then Davey Jones, Roberto Guerrero, and Richie Hearn with those five cars at the moment on the lead lap. The seventh caution period was caused by Fermin Velez, who bailed out of his car over on the backstretch rather quickly, but we don't believe that there was any injury to the driver involved there. Today's 80th running of the Indianapolis 500-mile race is being heard in 48 states on more than 600 Indianapolis Motor Speedway radio network affiliates, including WTOD in Toledo, Ohio, KGME in Phoenix, Arizona, KTCK in Dallas, Texas, and WGST in Atlanta, Georgia. Back at the Indianapolis Motor Speedway, 124 laps have been completed, and the lights on top of the pace car are out. We're getting set for another restart off of our seventh caution period. Pace car safely off the racetrack. Here they come down, and we see the green flag waving once again. A big pack of cars here as everybody tries to find an opening. They head into turn number one. The leader of the race is Buddy Lazier. He's running by himself, but a big pack of cars behind him, Jerry Baker.
3: Got a lot of lap traffic in there, but Vail, Colorado's Buddy Lazier does have the lead. Then Sam Petri. There's Davey Jones, Roberto Guerrero. They're all together, and they are too wide going down the straight to short shoot.
8: And indeed, cutting in between traffic, two and three wide, going through two, but everybody through safely, heading toward three and Gary Lee.
4: Like a swarm of bumblebees down the straightaway with the new tires, the new pavement, they can run two, three, and four wide as they scramble for position and track position across the North Short Chute.
13: as they come into four. They're strung out just a little bit. Now here comes the gaggle of cars. That gaggle through four very cleanly. Everybody's safe. They head to the main straightaway.
2: And let's go to Vince Welsh, who's standing by with Mike Groff.
1: Well, they're still cleaning up the mess here in Mike Groff's pit where they had poured water and put a lot of oil dry on. Mike, just tell us what happened. You were unbuckling yourself as you were coming through the pits.
14: Yeah, I didn't really know what to expect. I just saw a bunch of smoke after the last stop that we made. We tried to make the balance a little bit better on that last stop. We had a big understeer throughout the beginning of the race. And we came in for that stop, went back out, bunch of smoke, brought it around, and I guess there was a little bit of an engine fire. It wasn't major, but it was enough to put us out.
1: Despite the push problem that you were having, it must have been running fairly well because you stayed in the top five, or was that just something you were battling all day?
14: Well, I'll tell you, I got to give my guys on the Valvoline Cummins Craftsman team a lot of credit for getting me up there on the stops. I think we hit it just right. It's unfortunate that we couldn't have had a little bit better handling car, but I think we were chasing that down, and I think it would have come right for us. But that's racing, and we'll be back next year.
1: Thank you, Mike. Mike Groff currently sitting 15th on the pole. It was a scary situation with the fire down in the pits, but all is well. Back
2: and
1: upstairs.
2: Certainly one of those in contention for the IRL championship for 1996. But if points were awarded right now, it would be Buzz Calkins, who is currently in 7th position. Make that 6th position. He would be the champion of the first year of the Indy Racing League. On the racetrack, it is still Buddy Lazier leading over Alessandro Zempedri by about 1.3 seconds. Davy Jones is running third, followed by Roberto Guerrero and then Richie Hearn. Those five cars are on the lead lap. And traffic once again now moving down the backstretch as the cars try to pick up positions. We're watching Roberto Guerrero as he holds fourth position right now, looking ahead of him to the number 70 car of Davy Jones. Those two separated by not too much. They come on to the main straightaway. We'll see if that's a race worth picking up. There is Guerrero, and there is Jones headed into turn number one, Jerry.
3: Yeah, they're kind of bumping around with each other. They're not physically, but emotionally. They're not pretty well strung out. They get tightened up in that short chute, then they'll stretch out over in front of Kenny in number two.
8: Not only that, but you've got a problem too, as it is now Zempedri getting around Lynn St. James so he can make the chase on the leader, and he got it done getting into three.
4: Well, he just did get it done, but I would make this observation that perhaps Johnny Rutherford could amplify on. It would be very disconcerting to pull up behind a car entering the third turn and see a big puff of smoke. And that's what's happening lap after lap with Lynn, as we've alluded to in the past. But to have a car come up behind and see that, you're about to check up just a bit, Johnny.
9: Yeah, you really are. You know, you come in like that and somebody's car smokes. There's another car smoking.
2: Jerry Baker, who is it?
3: I cannot tell, but it's in front of Kenny. I know Kenny's got a good look at it over there.
8: Sliding now into that entry lane, and it is car number 30, Mark Dismore, who is trying to slow the car down, wobbling and finally coming to a stop and spreading oil all over the inside part, inside of the back straightaway. He comes to a stop just before that grassy area, halfway down the back straightaway. The yellow caution light is on for Mark Dismore.
2: Indeed, the eighth caution of the afternoon comes out as Mark Dismore's engine lets go in the south end of the racetrack. So once again, the Menard engines are falling by the wayside. Tony Stewart dropped out of the race earlier. Now Mark Dismore has problems with his machine.
9: Yeah, getting back to that situation, yes, running down the backstretch or anywhere on this racetrack, and you see a puff of smoke in front of you, from another car, you certainly kind of freeze up. You got to be ready for anything because you don't know if it was water or if it was oil. So definitely you've got to be cautious when you see things happen in front of you like that.
2: Well, the Menard team is saying that Mark Dismore's engine has expired, and so we'll have to get his car off of the racetrack before we go back to green flag competition. Well, it has been a race that has been interrupted by numerous cautions, but again, Johnny Rutherford, I think that you have to pay a great deal of tribute to these drivers. Now, of course, we still have 68 laps to go, and anything can happen, but so far the rookies have been very, very careful out there. It's been a nice, clean race.
9: Yes, they have, and the guys are, you know, doing a good job. It's starting to get a little grayer out here, and we don't know what the weather may hold toward the end of this race. But these guys have been out there taking care of themselves, and it's a lot of fun for me to have worked with them, to see them heeding some of the things that we told them and making sure that they pay attention to what's going on and keep up, because usually after halfway or around halfway, you see the young driver starting to have lapses of concentration and making mistakes, and we haven't seen a lot of that.
2: Here's Ken Double over in turn number two.
8: This caution period could last a good little bit in that, not that there is any problem necessarily on the racetrack, but just at the end of this entry lane heading into the main straightaway, Dismore's car just poured oil all over the place, and they are going to have to take some time and get some of that quick dry and clean that situation up, because cars are going to want to accelerate and get back onto the racetrack, and right now they're going to have a long, long stretch, I'm going to guess, of 150, maybe 200 feet of a thin stream of oil on that part of the track, or the entry lane onto the track, to get that squared away for these race cars leaving the pits and getting back into the race.
2: Both Buddy Lazier and Alessandro Zampedri, first and second in. Here's Vince Welsh.
1: Zampedri getting a change of all four tires and also refueling. So far, it's been a good stop. We'll see. They're pulling the fuel pump out, the fuel hose out now, and they're pushing him away. If he doesn't stall it, he's in business. It was a good stop for Alessandro Zampedri. He's working his way up towards the top. He's run as high as second.
2: And likewise, a good pit stop for Buddy Lazier, who changed all four tires and got it fueled and is back out on the racetrack. This is Bob Jenkins back in the Master Control Tower at the Indianapolis Motor Speedway with live flag-to-flag coverage of the 80th running of the Indy 500. We are under caution here in Indianapolis. 134 laps completed, and Roberto Guerrero is the leader. Davey Jones second. Richie Hearn is in third. Buddy Lazier fourth. Alessandro Zampedri is in fifth position. Those five cars are on the lead lap. Let's check in with some of our turn reporters for some observations. First of all, let's go to turn four and Bob Lamy.
13: Well, the big deal out here today is it's been very, very clean. We had the Ungaya spin early. He righted the ship very, very quickly and really never went off the track very far. Other than that, we've noticed the trend to be down very low through four, but nothing that even looks like an accident.
2: How about turn number three and Gary Lee?
4: Well, of course, on the parade lap, we see the drivers wave to the crowd, and the crowd waves back. But what we're seeing on some of these yellows, the drivers obviously in combat are very focused, not realizing how tired they may be. Under yellow, they're flexing the fingers. They're actually raising the arms up out of the cockpit, and it appears that once again they're waving to the crowd. They're really not. They're just kind of resting under yellow.
9: Well, you know, Gary, that's a situation, speaking from experience back there, this time of day in this race, you tend to want to relax. You've been very tense up to then, and you've gripped the wheel very tight. And so I can understand what they're doing out there. They're straightening an arm out that hasn't been straightened since the green flag dropped. They're wiggling their fingers, and it's just something that you do to kind of get the circulation going and relax a little bit.
15: Couple of more names for you, Bob, in bringing that up about flexing the hands in the slipstream. I can remember reading in the 1956 Flight Climber Indianapolis 500 yearbook that Don Freeland used to do that trick, hold up his hand and flex his the gloved hand in the slipstream, and he got the idea from Chet Miller.
2: You're talking about some great names on this broadcast, Donald. I love it. Let's go to Mike King.
0: Now we're going to test Alan Pagan's voice one more time. Boy, after a situation where your fueler had some problems, you guys have stormed back through the field. Hold on a second. He's got to talk to Roberto. Just one second. You guys have stormed back through the field. You sit on top right now, and tell us how you did it.
16: Well, Roberto and the crew did it. I just kind of stand here and watch. But Wave 4 Pennzoil car's doing real well right now, and I just hope this is the first time all month I've wanted some rain.
0: So Alan Pagan wouldn't mind seeing a little bit of rain. Apparently the car is good. What is Roberto telling you about the car? Just perfect right now?
16: Yes, in fact, he says it's the best it's been all day, so we hope it gets better from here.
0: So there you go, Alan Pagan, what we could get out of that voice of his sounded pretty good, and Roberto Guerrero says the car is as good as it's been all day, and they are right now leading the Indianapolis 500. Let's go to Vince Welsh.
1: Thank you, Mike. I'm standing in the pit with Larry Curry of Team Menard. And Larry, you've lost Tony Stewart and you've lost Mark Dismore, but Danny Ungaius has moved his way all the way up from 33rd to 7th right now, just a lap down.
17: Yeah, we would like to try and get Danny back on the lead lap here if we can pull it off, you know, but it's tough. It's tough because we was trying to do the same thing with Mark, and when you're behind, you have to run hard, which abuses the equipment, so we're going to work at it and see what happens.
1: How about Cheever? Other than the bad pit stop, he has not had a bad day today either.
17: No, he's had a very fast race car. He's just got himself into behind on some a couple bad pit stops, so it's unfortunate, but we'll just try to keep, you know, going along with Eddie and get him up as far as we can.
1: Thank you, Larry. Larry Curry from Team Menard upstairs.
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18: Mark Dismore with me right now. Mark, this is such an unfortunate thing. We have to stand down here when you were running so well. Things do happen, of course, and especially in racing, it has to be an exceptionally disappointing moment for you.
19: Yeah, it is disappointing. You know, I feel bad for the guys, all the hard work and everything they put into this thing. And, you know, hopefully there'll be more maze for me, I hope. I mean, I hope I get another job here, but you never know. But the motor was running fantastic. The car was handling fantastic. I really got it crossed up on the start there. It was just the air just took the car away from me. I couldn't believe it. I was just absolutely shocked. And I felt like I was in a sprint car instead of an Indy car there for a second. But, you know, we got hooked up as the race went on, and the car was really good at the end. And I was trying to get, I guess I was one lap down at that point, and I was trying to get my lap back and so I could come around if we got another yellow and race those guys for the win.
18: Was there a lot of draft effect out there when you were running in traffic?
19: Yeah, the turbulence was really bad. I mean, I'm inexperienced, I guess you could say, at some of this turbulence thing. And I've run into it in Atlantics, but these cars are bigger and they generate more downforce, so they generate more turbulence. And going into one on the first lap, I mean, I completely lost the car. I mean, totally. I mean, it didn't matter what I did with the steering wheel. I lost the car. I was taken out by that. I wish I could have experienced that one time in practice, you know, and I'd have known better. But now I do know better, so I guess I'm not a rookie anymore.
18: Thank you, Mark, very kindly. Okay, Bob.
10: A few more names for you, but this is for people who are maybe listening in Italy or who are interested in Italian drivers. If we got time to do this one, is the pace car coming in or can I talk here?
2: I think it's still out there.
10: I think I can talk. Okay, some of the great Italian drivers, and this is because Alessandro Zampedri was running second just a few laps ago before he made the pit stop, and now he's running fifth. Alberto Ascari ran here, and so did Vincenzo Trucco, and Paolo Zuccarelli, and Bertolini Brezzacchini. And Luigi Villoresi, who was seventh in 1946, and I think that's the highest finish by a visiting Italian. Now, Ralph De Palma won the race in 1915, and he had lived in the United States for quite a few years and would become an American citizen in 1920, but he was still an Italian citizen at the time he drove. Another Italian-born driver won the race, Dario Resta, but his nationality was English because he'd been taken to England at the age of two and was raised as an Englishman. But one quick note, if I can do it, on Zampedri. Of course, he's delighted to have Michele Alboreto here as his teammate. Alboreto was out of the race, but Zampedri grew up idolizing Alboreto. That was his idol when he was 12 and 13. Now he found himself in the interesting position of not only having his idol on the same team with him, but the fact that he had driven in the 500 once, Alboreto never had, so Zampedri was the veteran who was able to give his experience to Michele Alboreto, his idol.
2: 138 laps completed at Indianapolis. Roberto Guerrero leads the 500 under caution. Back at the Indianapolis Motor Speedway, I'm Bob Jenkins, and the pace car has pulled off the racetrack. We are back to racing at Indianapolis. The lead is held by Roberto Guerrero. There's the green flag there in turn number one.
3: Eddie Cheever is actually out there in front right now, though he is three laps down. Then comes Guerrero. There's a bunch of lap traffic in there. They're in the short chute into the number two corner in front of Kenny.
13: And single file through two. Guerrero still in front.
8: And it is Jones right behind him as they get into the backstretch toward number three.
4: Yeah, despite being three laps down, Cheever has the quickest set of wheels out there. They are nose to tail as they work into turn three. That's the battle for the lead. Guerrero hangs on, though, across the North Shore, shooting to turn four.
13: Guerrero coming through four, trying to hold off Davey Jones, who's four or five car lengths back, and then Salazar as they head to the main straightaway.
2: Guerrero with about a five-car length lead on Jones into turn one again in Jerry Baker.
3: He closed it up and wisely let it get a little bit wider out there. Now he'll close it up into the short shooting as he heads into that second corner over there. And again, it is just too much Guerrero right now, Ken Double.
8: Indeed, Guerrero running smoothly and hanging on to that top spot without too much difficulty right now. Again, all single file through two.
4: Yeah, but keep in mind, as we watch this sky, a pass for the lead could be a pass for the win because we still could have some rain. Again, about five, six car lengths as they work into turn four.
13: Again, as they go through four, Guerrero seems to pull away a bit on the main straightaway. Davey Jones behind him.
2: Still about the same separation, and the sky doesn't look too bad as we look over toward the west, especially to the northwest. It's fairly bright, but as we told you at the beginning of the broadcast, the National Weather Service indicated that showers were a great possibility in the lighter part of the afternoon, and it's now just 10 minutes till 2 Indianapolis time, but we will keep an eye on that. Roberto Guerrero still holding off Davey Jones' advance as we go to Howdy Bell and the 140-lap rundown.
5: At 140 laps in first place, we see car 21, and that's Roberto Guerrero. In second, it's 70, Davey Jones. Third, 91, Buddy Lazier. Fourth, 8, Zampedri. Fifth, 4, Richie Hearn. Those cars all on the lead lap. Then sixth, 7, Salazar. Seventh, 32, Ongais. Eighth, 11, Sharp. Ninth, 12, Calkins. In 10th spot, 54, Buell. 11th, 27, Guthrie, 12th, 52, Matsuda, 13th, 3, Cheever, 14th, 5, Lyandike, 15th, 45, St. James, 16th, 44, Harrington, 17th, 30, Dismore, 18th, 14, Davey Hamilton, 19th, Groff, he was out of the race at this point, 20th, 22, Michelle Jourdain, who is running, 21st, 34, Vermain Feliz, who is running, 22nd, 43, Gosek out of the race, and the rest of these cars are out. 23rd, 10, Murphy. 24th, 20, Stewart. 25th, 90, Gardner. 26th, 41, Greco. 27th, 9, Gregoire. 28th, 16, Parsons. 29th, 75, O'Connell. 30th, 33, Alboreto. 31st, 18, Paul. 32nd, 96, Durant. And 33rd, 64, Johnny Unser. The average speed, 139.889 miles per hour at 140 left. Bob?
2: And 144 are in the books right now. We continue to be impressed with the run of Richie Hearn today. He is in fifth position, some 20 seconds behind the leader, but not too far behind the fourth place car, Alessandro Zampedri.
9: Richie Hearn was the champion in the Toyota Atlantic Series last year and has really come along nicely. He's qualified well at every one of the races so far for the IRL, and he's out there showing that he's getting the hang of the Indianapolis Motor Speedway.
15: Another note on Richie Hearn, a couple of years ago, you know, he took some rides in a three-quarter midget at Ventura. I think he ran about eight races in the USAC TQ series out there, and running at Ventura was a new experience for him, and he said he was banging off people and learning all kinds of new terms like cushion, which he'd never heard before.
2: Johnny, let's follow up on something that Mark Dismore talked to Chuck Marlowe about, and that is the turbulence that he encountered at the very start of the race. It's a situation, I guess, where you can tell them and tell them and tell them, but you actually live it, you never know what it's going to be like.
9: That is true. It is incredible that he got to experience it. All I can say to Mark is welcome to the Indianapolis Motor Speedway.
2: And we understand that Danny and Gaius may be having a problem heading toward turn number three. Gary Lee?
4: Well, it looks like Jim Guthrie first hits to the pit lane, and Gaius is slowing down. Another Menard car slowing down off the pace, but Guthrie has a fire in the right rear of that car. Very slowly across that warm-up lane. He's in the North Chutes area, but he does apparently have a fire in the right rear of that race car.
2: So both Jim Guthrie and Danny Encias are slow at the north end of the racetrack. Mike King is in Roberto Guerrero's pit.
0: It is an interesting situation to stand here and watch the participants in this race that are not in the cockpit of the car. Katie Guerrero, the wife of Roberto Guerrero, literally standing behind the pit cart in this pit, not watching her husband on the track, but staring at the ground. She's either talking to herself or saying a prayer. But every time he comes by, she looks up very briefly and then looks down at the ground for the remainder of the lap. It's amazing. They have monitors down here. She could be watching the entire circuit. She chooses instead to stand behind the pit cart and not watch any of the proceedings on the track. She has seen her husband go through, run the gamut at this speedway, and she would love nothing more than to join him in victory lane today. Upstairs.
2: Danny Encias was slow there in turn number three a couple of laps to go, but he's back up to speed. So let's talk to Ken Double in turn number two.
8: He was already into the entry lane toward the backstretch. It appeared he was going to drop out of the race. All of a sudden, he went back out onto the straightaway and continued the run.
2: So Encias stays in the race, and 19 of the 33 starters are still running with a quarter of the race to go. Attrition not as big a factor as some may have thought.
15: I was wondering whether it might have been something to do with Jim Guthrie, because he was running behind Jim Guthrie at the time. And I just want to, we've given a number of tips of the hat today. I'd like to offer one to Jim Guthrie, because he was up to 11th with a team, really, that was not financed nearly as handsomely as some of the others that were here.
2: Here's Vince Welsh in Danny Encias' pit.
1: Well, the crew is somewhat confused, because Danny came over and told him that the car had quit, and then all of a sudden it fired up again. So whether or not he just temporarily lost power, I mean, the crew did not bring him in, and the crew seems somewhat confused. But Danny Encias is still on the track, and he's back up to speed.
2: Well, it confused us for a moment, because indeed he was slowed way down, but now is back on pace. So Danny Encias continues in the competition.
9: Just some more of those Buick gremlins out there at work, I guess. It's really funny how it'll happen. You'll be just running along and zap. It'll be out of fuel or it'll be out of electricity, and then suddenly it comes back. So it's one of those things we see.
2: Roberto Guerrero has a 3-second lead on Davy Jones at the end of 151 laps at Indianapolis. Roberto Guerrero still leads at Indianapolis. However, the battle for the Indy Racing League Championship heats up, because Buzz Calkins, the points leader going into this event, is in the pits. Here's Mark James.
12: Two laps ago, Buzz Calkins radioed in, said he was developing some handling problems. On the next lap, a broken right rear upper. A broken right rear upper, the word from the crew, is what knocked Buzz Calkins out of the Indianapolis 500.
2: Let's go to Mike King at the south end of the pits.
0: Okay, Ari Leyendijk will pass us first, and we await the arrival of Davy Jones, but we'll keep our eye on Ari Leyendijk as he is in, but certainly he is pretty much out of contention here today after the... Well, we're being told now that Jones has stayed out on the track, will complete this Leyendijk stop. They're making front wing adjustments, and, well, it's going to be a while. Brad McCandless now talking to his driver. So, Bob, let's go back to you.
2: Well, we have 155 laps completed, 45 to go, and I'm not so sure that if Davy Jones does come in for a pit stop here, that he wouldn't have to make another one before the end of this race. Davy Jones' last stop on lap number 120, that's 36 laps ago. He may get 37. We're seeing if he's going to come in this time. He's over on the backstretch, but... we'll be watching for him to possibly make a pit stop this time and relinquish the second position. Meanwhile, it is Roberto Guerrero that continues to circulate the track and lead the Indianapolis 500. He comes off of turn four, completes another lap, and Davy Jones stays out. Danny Encias has come in for a pit stop. So Davy Jones will stay out there in second position. Buddy Lazier, Alessandro Zampedri, and Richie Hearn are in the top five, and those cars are on the lead lap.
9: Developing into an interesting scenario, isn't it, Bob?
2: Yes, it is.
9: Boy, it's going to be a shootout at the end, it looks like.
2: Here's Ken Double in turn two.
8: And your leader, Roberto Guerrero, right now not driving in much traffic and looking very, very smooth, at least through two. And as we see him head toward the backstretch, and not a lot of that turbulence, no particular racing going on right now. He is certainly in control. However, a lot of race left.
2: 2.4 seconds is the interval between first and second. Guerrero over Davey Jones. Running back in sixth position is car number 11, Scott Sharp, and he could emerge as the champion of the Indy Racing League. We're going to keep our eyes on that situation closely, but Scott Sharp could very well come out of this thing as the IRL champion since Buzz Calkins has experienced a problem in the pit area. Now, Roberto Guerrero comes off the racetrack and makes the pit stop. Roberto Guerrero is coming in, the leader, on lap 158. Guerrero coming down the pit area, keeping it below the 100-mile-an-hour speed limit. Here's Mike King.
0: Roberto Guerrero now entering his pit stall, locks him up just a bit. The Pagan Racing team over the wall and ready to go. They'll put four new Goodyear Racing Eagles on this machine. Guerrero keeping the engine fired. Think back to 1987. Guerrero was in had an opportunity to win this race, but killed it in his pit stall. They had to go retrieve him and push him back out. This time he is doing his best to keep this car fired. He lights him up, and he's away in 21 seconds. Roberto Guerrero with a good stop. Mark Jane.
12: Buzz Calkins, the day is done. Boy, things were going awfully well for you.
20: Yeah, they weren't going too bad for us. I mean, it could have been better, but it could have been a lot worse. I think we were in a position where we could have clinched the championship, you know, just staying where we were. But I guess that wasn't to be. We lost a right rear upright, and I could feel it going through one and two, and so we pulled it in, and it's, you know, there's nothing we can do about it.
12: Just enough of a taste, though, to keep you coming back for more.
20: Yeah, I mean, it's frustrating, and the championship, obviously, we wanted to try to win that, but that's the way racing goes, and we'll be here next year.
12: Let's go back to King.
0: Davey Jones in routine stop, another good one for the Gallus Racing team. He is in and out, and he's already on the pit exit lane. Davey Jones in a good stop, four tires and fuel.
2: So first and second have come in. That gives the lead to number 91, I believe, Buddy Lazier. Lazier leads the Indianapolis 500 as Davey Jones gathers up speed once again down the backstretch. But, of course, everybody's going to have at least one more pit stop before this thing is over. Scott Sharp comes down for a stop. He is in sixth position, the first car not on the lead lap. Turn one.
3: Two cars, one of which is Lynn St. James, hard into the outside wall. Now a small fire breaks out. It is car 44, and that is
2: Scott Harrington.
3: Who we thought earlier was out of the race but got back into it, and they went into the number one wall hard. They have moved down to the short chute inside, and Ken Double, you may have a good view of it over there.
0: What's amazing is Hearn got underneath and away from all kinds of problems with a near-miss duck as he got out of the way. As we see now, all kinds of emergency equipment surrounding the two cars that got tangled up in front of Jerry Baker in one and have come to a rest. Jerry?
2: Scott Harrington is out of the car. I believe he got out under his own power, and it appears, Johnny Rutherford, that Lynn is walking to the ambulance, but rather gingerly.
9: I would think so. That's a pretty good shot when you hit the wall like that. And, of course, they were racing one another into the turn, obviously touched, slammed into the outside wall, slid by. Richie Hearn did one heck of a job missing them on the inside. That's a hard hit. We hope everybody's okay.
2: So that's the second hard crash that Lynn St. James has had this year. She was involved in the Buddy Lazier incident also at Phoenix.
15: Okay, two things, Bob. Lynn St. James had climbed to 12th when that happened. And then a question for Johnny Rutherford. The fact that Roberto Guerrero has made his pit stop and the fact that that may now be a long yellow, could he in fact stretch 40-yard laps? Well, it's 38 now. Could he get another 38 laps? I think he stopped with 41 or 42 to go, which you couldn't do under racing conditions, but under a long yellow, could he probably stretch it out without making another stop?
9: Very possibly. You know, very possibly. You know, he's been getting good mileage we've seen today, so it could be with this caution if he keeps it in high gear, keeps the R's down to where he won't have a problem.
15: Okay, Lazier is still out there. Davey Jones has made his stop. Alessandro Zampedri is in the pits right now.
2: Under caution at lap 163 in Indianapolis. We pause 10 seconds for station identification. This is the Indianapolis Motor Speedway Radio Network. We're under caution at Indianapolis for the first serious incident of wall contact the entire race. On lap 164, the caution is out. The incident was in turn one. It involves Scott Harrington and Lynn St. James. Here's Vince Welsh.
1: I'm down in the pit area for Buddy Lazier, our leader, with 36 laps left, and Ron Himmelgarn has been huddled with his engineer. So what did you find out?
7: Well, I think we can make the thing. We got one more pit stop to go, but I think we're fine, and the car is just handling great. It looks like this Delta Fossa Montana car will make it to the end. Just one more good spot, pit stop, and we've got it covered. Buddy can run fast speeds. We've been very conservative throughout the race, and now it's time to turn it up. One more stop, and we're going to take it home.
1: Does Buddy have more left in it?
7: There's a lot more left in that car. You know, we can turn those 230 laps if we have to.
1: You feel like you're in the best position right now?
7: No question. This yellow's really helped us a lot. I mean, we've got one stop and one stop only, and everybody else does, but we're going to be so much ahead of them. So hopefully if the car can stay together, I think that Delta Fossa car is going to be home.
1: Thank you, Ron. Ron Himmelgarn, you heard him say Buddy Lazier only needs to make one more stop. They believe they've got more left in it to win the Indy 500. Let's go to Mark James.
12: The question is, do you have more left, talking to John Della Penna?
21: Do I have more left? Well, he's been turning laps of like 229. I think we're probably one of the fastest cars on the track right now. We just got to keep it together to the end. But the strategy that we planned for this race gone according to plan so far.
12: That's the neat thing when you map out a strategy and it all goes that way. Keeping an eye on the weather and whatnot. Weather not a concern at this point unless, of course, it's wet.
21: No, it's fine. But we still have like 40 laps to go. So we got to play it cool here. We can make a mistake and it all go down the tubes.
12: Will the next stop be just fuel or fuel's entire boat?
21: I think we'll do a full stop and I'm not sure yet.
12: Back up to you, Bob.
2: All right, there you hear it from Della Penna Motorsports. That what they think is going to be their strategy for the rest of the race. And we understand by looking at our score sheet here that Ari Leyendijk is reported out of the race. Here is Howdy Bell with a 160 lap rundown.
5: At lap 160 in first position is car 70, Davy Jones. Second, 91, Lazier. Third, 4, Richie Hearn. Fourth, 8, Zampedri. Fifth, 21, Roberto Guerrero. They are all running on the lead lap at 160. In sixth, number 11, Scott Sharp. In 7th, 7, Salazar. In 8th, 32, Angais. In 9th, 54, Buell. They're all two laps behind. 10th, 52, Matsuda. 11th, 3, Cheever. 12th, 45, St. James. 13th, 5, Leyendijk. 14th, 44, Harrington. 15th, 12, Calkins. 16th, 27, Guthrie. 17th, 14, Hamilton. 18th, 22, Michel Jourdain, Jr. The balance of these are out of the race.
2: And Howdy, before you run this down, let's go to Mike King.
12: And we got
2: Roberto
12: a problem down here.
2: Go ahead, Mike. Go ahead, Mike.
12: Okay, we got a problem in the Roberto Guerrero pit. They were trying to fuel him. There is a fire. There's a fire in the pit area. They are now throwing water all over the Roberto Guerrero car. They were not able to get the fueling device in correctly. The fueler has come behind the tank. He has been doused with a tank of water, and now they are hot. And I mean that literally and figuratively. He has shut off the engine. That could have finish the day for Roberto Guerrero. They were taking a gamble here. Didn't think they had enough. And yes, indeed, it is off. The engine is off. It could have been disastrous, certainly physically, but mentally, this has really got to hurt the Pagan team. And they are very, very upset here.
2: And Roberto Guerrero begins to climb out of the car. We heard just a few laps ago about his wife Katie's enthusiasm and hopes. They have been dashed, Donald.
15: Well, of course, Roberto will now remain a trivia question. He's the only driver of the last 26, 27 years or so who's finished second twice in the Indianapolis 500 and never won. We thought we could strike that one off today, but apparently we cannot.
2: So Roberto Guerrero climbs out of the race car. We go back down
12: He's
2: to Mike
12: out.
2: King.
12: Yeah, Bob, he is still in the car. Kind of hard to believe when you saw the amount of fuel that was pouring out. There was probably a good 2-3 gallons of fuel that had leaked over the left side pot of the car. Roberto was still in there. The crew was very quick to douse him. They have refired the car, and he is headed back out. This could be an unbelievable comeback story. I'm not sure if he lost a lap or not, but he is back out.
2: He did not lose a lap. He did not lose a lap, so he remains on the lead lap. Meanwhile, Buddy Lazier and the second place car of Richie Hearn come in. Here's Vince.
1: Buddy Lazier is in, and you heard Ron Himmelgarn just a moment ago say they only needed to change tires and fuel it one more time. He is getting new rubber on each of the four corners, and they are filling up the gas tank. But so far, it's been a very smooth stop for the race leader, Buddy Lazier. He had a lot of oil debris on the front of his helmet, as you might expect after running this many laps, but it's been a clean stop. Buddy Lazier is off and running towards turn one, and let's go to Mark James.
12: Tires and fuel for Richie Hearn in and out at about 13 and a half to 14 seconds. Not only was the crew high-fiving, but the fans were showing their support as well. A good clean stop for Richie Hearn.
2: So perhaps our demise of Roberto Guerrero was a little premature. He got back in the car. It looked like that he was just unstrapping and climbing out, but then he got back in the car. The car refired. That was him that you heard just go down the straightaway. He is still on the lead lap in fifth position, so don't count him out of this race yet.
15: And, Bob, I really would like to make an observation about the crowd. They've been fantastic today, and when Roberto came by here trying to catch up the pack, we saw people standing and we saw raised their arms and fists in the air. They are being thoroughly entertained. This is a really neat race to watch.
2: It is, and it's not over yet. 167 laps are completed at Indianapolis under caution. Back at the Indianapolis Motor Speedway, and as they took the green flag, Davy Jones was forced way down to the inside of the racetrack. He brushed the wall here on the front straightaway, and it may have done something to the car because it doesn't appear to be running as it was. Wow, that was a very...

0: in front by about four car lengths as they head through two and down the back straightaway.
1: That's the gap down the back straightaway. Once again, Salazar leading this pack of cars, but he is not in the lead. Zampedri leads by about six car lengths over Jones across the North Short Chute.
2: As they come through four, Alessandro Zampedri has the lead. Davy Jones trying to make the lap up. Can't do it yet. They head down the main straightaway.
3: Well, we'll keep our eye on this battle. Meanwhile, let's go to Chuck Marlowe back in the hospital area.
4: Back here at the hospital with Dr. Henry Bach. Condition on the drivers?
5: Lynn St. James is on her way to Methodist. She has multiple contusions. We're going to get some x-rays of her extremities. She's in good condition.
4: Okay, that's as brief as it is. We're okay there. And back to you, Bob.
6: Okay, good to hear that apparently no serious injuries there, but Lynn will go down to Methodist Hospital. Let's go to Mike King. Alessandro Zampedri still leads. Davy Jones closing in there. A quick report now from Mike.
2: Yeah, Alan Pagan and John Barnes rapidly trying to figure whether or not these guys have enough fuel to finish the race, and they apparently had a problem with the O-ring on the fueling nozzle. They have since replaced it, but that was the problem. The O-ring that sealed it off when they actually put it into the car was gone, and so fuel was pouring out. They have since replaced that nozzle, but now, of course, the question is, do they have enough fuel to finish, or will they have to make a green stop? Guerrero did not lose a lap. That is absolutely unbelievable. We thought we had a disaster cooking down here, but instead they managed to save the lead lap.
3: And as a matter of fact, Roberto Guerrero is back up to fourth position, about 9 seconds behind the leader. It is still Alessandro Zampedri that is leading this race over Davy Jones. Now, Howdy, if you will, quickly run down as, again, we keep our eye on this battle, the cars that were out of the race that you were not able to run down earlier.
7: All right, Bob, we had 18 cars running, and we're about to give you the 19th position, which is car 30, Mark Dismore. These are all out of the race. 20th, 60, Groff. 21st, 34, Velez. 22nd, 43, Gosek. 23rd, 10, Murphy. 24th, 20, Stewart. 25th, 90, Gardner. 26th, 41, Greco. 27th, 9, Gregoire. 28th, 16, Parsons. 29th, 75, O'Connell. 30th, 33, Alboreto. 31st, 18, John Paul Jr. 32nd, 96, Paul Durant. 33rd, 64, Johnny Unser. The average at 160 laps, the average speed, 146.690, Bob.
3: And that is the 160-lap rundown. We're at 173, so before too long, Howdy will have the 180-lap rundown. Zampedri continues to lead by 1.2 seconds over Davy Jones.
8: Indeed, Davy Jones did brush the inside wall, as we see now, and he did a great job of saving the car. And Salazar is still in front of Zampedri, and starter Dwayne Sweeney has been frantically waving the move-over flag, which is a courtesy flag, for the last two or three laps.
3: Let's go down to Vince Welsh, who's with Andy Evans.
9: That's right. Two cars still in the race, and, of course, one of them is leading, Alessandro Zampedri. No wonder you're smiling so big.
10: Yeah, but I'll tell you what Eliseo Salazar did for Zampedri coming down the straights here. Allowed Zampedri to go around Davy Jones and won. That's teamwork.
9: What did he do exactly?
10: He covered his line all the way down the pit line, and he allowed Zampedri to go on the outside of Jones into one.
9: How's Alessandro on the radio? Is he nervous, excited? You're excited.
10: No, this is my first Indy. We pulled the gurney out. Hopefully got rid of the push. We got good straight line speed now. Alessandro Zampedri has a chance to win this race.
9: Thank you, Andy. Andy Evans, you can hear the excitement in his voice. He believes he's got a winner. Let's go upstairs.
3: So Johnny Rutherford, an admission that Eliseo Salazar's move here as they came down was an intentional block of Davy Jones so that his teammate Alessandro Zampedri could get by him. It could have resulted in a disaster here on the straightaway because Jones came very close to hitting the wall as opposed to brushing it.
11: Well, it really could, and I'm not real fond of that, but, you know, that's racing, as they say, and you know, why he pulled over to block him or what the situation was, we may never know, but if it was in fact that, then it doesn't make me very happy.
3: Less than a second separation, though, between first and second, Zampedri and Davy Jones. It appears as if Davy Jones may be closing in on the leader. Let's pick up this battle and call it around the track. They're at the starting line. There goes Salazar. There's Zampedri and Davy Jones.
2: We've been yelling for Salazar to pull over, but I don't know why, because he can't seem to catch him. Now, there's a little bit of a gap in there right now. They'll close up very briefly in that second turn over there, Ken.
0: And indeed, still single file through, and not much closing of the gap at this point in time as they move through the back straightaway toward three.
1: Yeah, the same up here in three. Salazar is running as fast as your leaders are, so they're not really catching Salazar.
2: As they come to four, Salazar still comfortably out in front of Sampedri. And then Davy Jones, who does not seem to be making up much ground right now.
3: But there's a long way to go. We still have about 23 more laps remaining. And Johnny Rutherford, as I look out over this crowd that's gathered here, I see something that I don't think that I have seen in previous years. These people are standing. They're not sitting for the end of this race. Everybody is on his feet.
11: That is incredible, and it's just the excitement in the air of how this thing is unfolding. It's going to be a tremendous finish.
8: Bob, I said it a few minutes ago, and I want to say it again. Everybody we see is standing here. The place is packed, and these people are being entertained.
3: They certainly are. It's a great race. Five cars on the lead lap, and the five are separated by less than 13 seconds. Running in fifth position is Richie Hearn. Fourth, Roberto Guerrero, coming back from that disaster almost in the pit area, although he was able to put it aside and go on. Then Buddy Lazier, third. Davy Jones is running in second position, and Alessandro Zampedri leading by less than a half second now. Richie Hearn and Roberto Guerrero are running fairly close together on the racetrack. They come down the backstretch, but our attention is mostly focused up on the lead.
8: We better turn our attention to Buddy Lazier. He's about 4 seconds out of the lead, but his last several laps, Bob, have been faster than both those of Zampedri and Davy Jones. And Roberto Guerrero is now beginning to get up to speed again. He's about 11 seconds out of the lead, but he's beginning to pick up.
3: Today's 80th running of the Indianapolis 500 brought to you by Goodyear, number one in racing, number one in tires, by Pennzoil, leading the way again as the first performance oil to fully achieve the tougher performance standard of ILSAC GF2 required for 1997. Don't wait. Get it today. 180 laps are completed, 20 to go in Indianapolis, and as we look down below us, we can see that Victory Lane is beginning to be built. Victory Lane beginning to be built in just 20 more laps. We'll know who wins the Indianapolis 500 for 1996 and the IRL Championship, the first of the Indy Racing League. We watched the Roberto Guerrero and Richie Hearn battle. It is stabilized pretty much in turn number one. Meanwhile, let's stand by to get the 180-lap rundown from Howdy Bell when it becomes available. Donald, go ahead first.
8: Lazier is still catching the other two, Bob. It's getting closer between the first three. He's 3.3 seconds out of the lead, about 2.7 behind Davy Jones. We wait with anticipation to see what happens this time around.
3: Well, we may have to interrupt you, Howdy, because we have battles on the racetrack that we're going to keep a very close eye on. But right now, things are stabilized, although Hearn and Guerrero are in turn number one and very close, Jerry.
12: Yeah, they got real close for just a moment, but it shaped up okay. Guerrero hangs on to that spot right in front of his opponent out there.
3: Okay, let's go to Howdy Bell, the 180-lap rundown.
7: In first position, number eight, Zampedri. Second, 70, Davy Jones. Third, 91, Lazier. Fourth, 21, Guerrero. And fifth, four, Richie Hearns. They are all on the same lap. One lap back in sixth, 11, Sharp. Seventh, seven, Salazar. 8th, 32, Angayas. 9th, 54, Buell. 10th, 52, Matsuda. 11th, 3, Cheever. 12th, 14, Hamilton. And 13th, 22, Jourdain. The rest of these cars are out of the race. 14th, 45, St. James. 15th, 44, Harrington. 16th, 5, Lyon-Dyke. 17th, 12, Calkins. 18th, 27, Guthrie. 19th, 30, Dismore. 20th, 60, Groff. 21st, 34, Velez. 22nd, 43, Gosek. 23rd, 10, Murphy. 24th, 20, Stewart. 25th, 90, Gardner. 26th, 41, Greco. 27th, 9, Gregoire. 28th, 16, Parsons. 29th, 75, O'Connell. 30th, 33, Alboreto. 31st, 18, John Paul. 32nd is 96, Durant. And 33rd, 64, Johnny Unser. The average speed, 145.337 miles per hour at 180 left. Bob?
3: Now in turn one, battle the Jerry for the battle for fourth, Jerry.
12: Indeed there is, and Richie Hearn's got that fourth position right now. He took it away from Roberto Guerrero.
0: As they come through to Hearn now, picking up speed and well ahead of Guerrero, heading down the back straightaway.
1: Yeah, halfway down the back straightaway, and he is indeed pulling away. He made that pass over in one, and he has really stretched that advantage through three to the north short chute.
2: Well, Buddy Lazier right here, he's got two cars between he and the leaders, and then it is Richie Hearn pulling away from Guerrero.
3: And so it is Alessandro Zampedri, followed by Davy Jones, a half second behind. Then Buddy Lazier, 3.3 seconds behind. And Richie Hearn, followed by Roberto Guerrero. Those five cars are on the lead lap and battling it out in the closing stages of the Indianapolis 500. There are 15 laps to go. And it's anybody's race. It's been a very exciting race here at Indianapolis today with a lot of caution flags, but very few crashes. We've had only one hard wall contact incident. That was Scott Harrington and Lynn St. James, who collided down in turn number one. Lynn St. James on her way to Methodist Hospital for some x-rays, but apparently is not seriously injured. Down the backstretch, first and second once again, Zampedri and Davy Jones headed for turn number three. The interval is still just about the same. It's less than a second. In fact, it's just a matter of car lengths as they now enter turn number four and come onto the main straightaway. We'll follow them around this time. Here comes Zampedri and just car lengths behind, Davy Jones in second.
12: I think Davy Jones gained a little ground a couple of laps ago, Bob, but he appears to have lost that. Been a couple of lap cars in there, and Buddy Lazier has not given up the ghost just yet.
0: Through two, everything smooth so far for Zampedri, although we're seeing Lazier close a little bit as well, and he may have enough time to make a charge for this for the checkered flag.
1: They're here in three, but realistically, Lazier is the guy on the move. He is chopping down that gap between second and third, about the same interval between first and second.
2: Same through four, and again, Lazier has made the move. He's around one lap car trying to make the move on Scott Sharp on the main straightaway.
3: The last lap, however, the fastest was Richie Hearn, who ran a 229.4, while Lazier was at 227.6. They're over at turn number two once again in Ken Double.
0: And again, you've got Zampedri, but right in his sights has Davy Jones, and again, Lazier closing as they head toward three.
1: Well, the first to go through three will be Salazar, but again, a big gap back to the leader, Zampedri, and that same gap of about 10, 12 car lengths back to third, or back to second position.
2: As they come through four, Zampedri very smooth. Same with Davy Jones trying to make up some ground. Lazier has moved past the slow traffic into third.
3: What do you think, Johnny Rutherford? Is Davy Jones showing his cards at the moment, or does he want to lead right now with 12 laps to go?
11: Well, I think he's probably just waiting to get the right move, or, you know, who knows? The car may be, that may be it. I would think at this point they're pushing as hard as they can. I know I would be out there. It's time to show your cards and see who's going to win this hand. So I think they're all, you know, they've got it flat on the wood, and they're going for it.
3: Let's go down to Vince Welsh in the pit area.
9: Earlier we were talking about strategy between Aliceo Salazar and Alessandro Zampedri. Andy Evans from Team Scandia just ran down and had a brief conference with Dick Simon, and they're talking about possibly.
3: And we have a change of
9: helping.
3: Leader, Vince, as Davy Jones has passed Alessandro Zampedri coming down the main straightaway. They're over in turn number two. Jones has the lead.
0: Jones has the lead indeed, and some seconds behind, and Lazier is also gaining ground as they head toward three.
1: But keep in mind, the factor here could be Salazar. Remember the team situation earlier on that restart? Would Salazar try to hold up Jones to give his teammate a chance to get the lead back?
2: Well, coming through four, we've got Robbie Buell, the slow car, as Jones tries to make a move. Lazier is in second.
3: Buddy Lazier takes over second position. There goes Jones. Lazier is second, and Lazier is definitely closing in as they go into turn number two once again. Here's Ken Double.
0: And you've got it neck and neck as they come through two, as Lazier continues to gain ground as they go through the back straightaway toward number three.
1: Lazier looking for the lead. He's coming down the back straightaway. He's closing in. Now there's no one between first and second position, and Lazier is indeed the fastest set of wheels out here.
2: Davy Jones through four still has the lead, but Buddy Lazier tried to reel it in. They head to the main straightaway, just a few laps to go.
3: Here is Davy Jones crossing the stripe, and Lazier's right behind him.
12: Boy, Davy Jones has got a birthday coming up on Saturday. What a party this would be. He continues to close in. Now the little stretch out of a gap out there, and he's right on him, Ken Double.
0: There's no question this is going to be a trophy dash to the finish, barring the unforeseen, as they are right almost neck and neck going to three.
1: How many car lengths separating the first two? About four, maybe five car lengths. The fans on their feet cheering across the North Short Chute.
2: They head to four, and again the battle rages. Davey Jones trying to hold off Buddy Lazier, but Buddy's getting closer and closer with each lap.
3: Here they are on the main straightaway at the line. He might be making a move in one.
13: They are side by side, and he's got the move made. Buddy Lazier has taken the lead. Davey Jones into second, and there goes Buddy, and he's on a tear.
0: Oh, Lazier has opened up a six, seven, maybe eight car length lead. Lazier is on his way down the backstretch, and he's in control of this race.
1: This is Buddy Lazier's race to win. He continues to open up that gap. The fans waving their hats and their programs. Buddy Lazier could well be on his way to victory.
2: Evelgarn Racing cheering loud. They come through four. Buddy Lazier, he's pulling away. Davey Jones is still second.
3: 194 laps completed. Buddy Lazier crosses the line. He's six laps away from victory.
13: He is truly the Purple People leader right now. He has run off and hit, and I mean hit big time, from Davey Jones already in the second turn.
0: And we've got Cheever throwing smoke along the back straightaway. We may have a yellow. We got oil all over the track along the back straightaway from Cheever's car. The light's still green here, but Cheever threw out smoke and oil.
1: Well, Cheever is down on the inside, headed for that warm-up lane, but Cheever immediately, when he lost the engine, got out of the groove, and he is coasting now without power through this warm-up lane.
3: There goes Lazier across the line again. Let's get a quick report from Mike King.
2: Just looked at his guys and said, we're going to have to give him a splash and go. Davey Jones Day, it looks like, as far as being a contender, is done. They got to bring him in.
3: So Davey Jones will be coming in for a splash and go. We continue to watch Buddy Lazier on the racetrack. He is in the backstretch. Let's go to turn one.
13: Zampedri has skidded against the outside wall. He lost it going into one. He's already in the second turn. Kenny, can you see him?
0: He's fine, coming through two. Oh, we've got a terrible spin behind him. A car up against the wall
11: oil.
0: On the inside. We've got oil, and we've got all
11: Scott
0: kinds
11: Sharp.
0: Of problems, mainly off the track. But it's yellow now. Cannot tell who it was who spun.
3: Scott Sharp. Scott Sharp.
0: It's against the wall inside. It's Scott Sharp, who came off of two and lost it down low and slid sideways after a half turn, smacked the inside wall, and that's brought on the yellow.
3: And we're going to be denied a victory under green, I'm afraid, because 196 laps are in the books, and the caution has come out, and I would guess that this was going to be a rather lengthy cleanup. There is apparently a lot of oil on the racetrack. Let us recap what happened. It apparently involves Scott Sharp, who lost control at the south end of the racetrack in turn number two. He was going through there and just simply lost it, spun around, made contact with the inside retaining wall, and then came to a halt.
11: You know, Bob, I wonder if it was some oil from Cheever's car that may have been on the racetrack, and he just got up on it before he realized it and spun.
3: Well, Buddy Lazier is raising his hand, flexing his fingers. He may have used those fingers for the last time to control his car. We may end this under caution. Let's go to Vince Welsh.
9: I'm standing with Ron Himmelgarn. Ron, whether we'd end it under a yellow or not, I don't think you'd care with your man leading the way.
14: Yeah, not at all. I mean, it's, what can you say? It's a day come true, you know. It's, you know, all these years trying to do this, I've led this race. We've tried and tried and tried and always had heartaches, and it looks like we're going to bring this home. And obviously we've got a few more laps to go here, but it looks great. And Delta Faucet, I just want to thank them for sticking with me through all the hard times, because they sure deserve this win today. And Montagna, our sponsor, just came on with us this month. Real happy for them, and just the whole crew. They did a great job, and Buddy Lazier did a super job.
9: Ron, you've got tears in your eyes. Your greatest moment here.
14: Exciting. Yeah.
9: And I think it says even more considering Buddy's physical condition. I mean, a guy that walks with a cane until he gets to the car and then gets in and drives 500 miles.
14: Absolutely. You know, 2 months ago we hit the fence there at Phoenix, and it broke us back in 16 places. And here he is out here winning this race. I mean, what a thrill this is. And for him, what a hell of a race car driver.
9: Ron Himmelgarn with tears in his eyes, tears of victory possibly today. Let's go to Mike King.
2: Rick Gallus has watched his man Davey Jones compete here today, and a great effort. It looked like you guys were going to have to come in for a splash and go, but when the yellow came out, if nothing else, you preserved that second place finish.
15: If we can see what happens, you know, we still don't have a lot of fuel. We gambled because we were down, and So, you know, we came here to win this thing, and we just tried as hard as we could. And congratulations to Lazier because they've done a great job.
2: Davey held him off for a while, but did he have to crank it back a little bit, try to conserve fuel?
15: Yeah, we're down lean as that thing will run, and he still run 2:30 on the last lap. So, you know, who knows?
2: So Rick Gallus, it looked like there for a while he was going to win his second Indianapolis 500. Well, that second place paycheck's not too bad, but you don't get the winner's ring for that.
3: Let us not be too quick in saying that this race is going to end under caution because the cleanup has been quickly made back in the backstretch, and it could very well be that we will be going to green flag for at least one lap. Now, when they come down this time, they will complete lap number 198, and they will have to get a one more lap to go signal, so we would have only one more lap under the green. However, that could happen, and indeed, Dwayne Sweeney is showing them one more lap, so we will have a final dash to the checkered flag. We have one car that is positioned between the leader, Buddy Lazier, and second place, Davey Jones. But Jones is concerned about fuel. That car in between the two is Michelle Jourdain Jr., the 19-year-old from Mexico City. So get ready, guys, because the finish is coming up.
11: Certainly hope Buddy Lazier doesn't pass the pace car. Oh, that would be
8: horrible.
11: I'll tell
8: you something that was a bit of a concern was that Davey Jones and the rest of the pack are lagging way behind, and I hope that they realize what the situation is and make this up, because they must be 100, 150 yards behind Michelle Jourdain Jr., who's tucked in behind Buddy Lazier, who in turn is behind the pace car.
3: That is a good point. Perhaps they're lagging behind to get a run for it, but again, we wanted to... remember what happened a year ago when Scott Goodyear passed the pace car coming off of turn number 3 and into 4 that essentially cost him the Indianapolis 500-mile race.
8: Well, they're packed up now, Bob.
3: They're going down the backstretch slowly. Buddy Lazier is cleaning his tires as they go down. The pace car now begins to pull away a little bit in turn number 4. And it accelerates through the north end of the racetrack. And now we wait for the field to come through corner number 4 and onto the main straightaway so that we can get the restart of this race and one lap to the finish. The pace car is way out ahead of the field, and here we go. Buddy Lazier now accelerates through corner number 4. It will be the green and the white flag shown simultaneously. Here's Buddy Lazier, and the flags are waving. We're on the last lap.
12: Wow, this is what you pay your money for right here. Here's Buddy Lazier. It's about, maybe 30 yards, and there's Davey Jones. They settle it into the short chute, and Kenny Double's got a good look at it.
0: Buddy Lazier is in control, smoothly through turn number 2. Jones quickly behind, but Lazier in control, heading to 3.
1: A half lap to go, indeed. It's Buddy Lazier's race to win or lose, and now about 30, 35, 40 yards. Nothing between first and second as they head to turn 4.
2: Buddy Lazier, the final turn of the day. He has it made. He's just got to keep it between the white lines. Here to call the finish, Bob Jenkins.
3: The 1996 Indianapolis 500 is won by Buddy Lazier. Davey Jones finishes in second position. Crash in 4. Big crash in turn 4.
2: Guerrero. A big crash. Roberto Guerrero. We've also got a second car that flipped over as it came down the straightaway coming off of 4. Guerrero winds up in the pits.
8: It's Sam
2: sideways.
8: Gabriel and Hearn.
2: And it looks like we'll get a confirmation on exactly who it is, but there's a couple of cars involved. One with a flip and the other coming off of 4 as we just about had this race completed, and the last turn results in a crash coming off of 4.
3: Wow, it was a major crash. Now we see that Davey Jones and Buddy Lazier are traveling wheel to wheel, side by side. They're congratulating each other for a great race as Buddy Lazier has won the Indianapolis 500-mile race. There are, however, concerns at the north end of the racetrack. There is a lot of debris up there. Obviously, the drivers are aware of it. The race is over. And Bob Lamy, what's going on up there in 4?
2: Well, we've got wheels, we've got debris, we've got all kinds of junk on the track that's being cleaned up. The safety crew's moving everybody inside. Buddy Lazier and Davey Jones, they're slowed to a crawl now as they go toward the pit lane. They're going to move him into the pits rather than the main straightaway, perhaps. And Buddy Lazier leads the parade, Davy Jones, and then the rest. But still, we have the wreckers, and we have the cars near the head of the pit entrance. And we've got quite a commotion of trucks and cars out there now.
3: Okay, let me explain what happened. We're showing a replay here, and Roberto Guerrero spun in turn four, just lost it. He didn't appear to be tapped or anything, just lost it. Then he spun up the racetrack into the path of Alessandro Zampedri. Zampedri's car got airborne way up in the air. It caught the catch fencing, much like the Bobby Allison crash at Talladega many years ago. It was just because of that catch fence that his car was thrown back onto the racetrack. And the third car involved in the incident was?
11: Salazar.
3: Salazar, all right.
11: Pedri really went for a ride up over the top, inverted, came down upside down, slid for a while, and the car rolled over.
3: So we know that Roberto Guerrero and Alessandro Zampedri were involved in that crash up at the north end of the racetrack as they came down for the finish. But the win has gone to Buddy Lazier. Buddy Lazier down below us pulls into victory lane. He has been wearing a back brace and walking with a cane to get around because of the injuries he suffered at Phoenix. He told us earlier that the most comfortable place for him was in the race car. We're standing by to join the ABC Network and the winner interview with Jack Arute. Buddy Lazier is still in his car, still with the helmet on, and he will be getting out. They have hoisted the BorgWarner trophy onto the back of his car, and the pictures are being taken. The wreath is awaiting the neck of Buddy Lazier when he gets out of the race car. A tremendous victory for Himmelgarn Racing here at the Indianapolis Motor Speedway and Buddy Lazier. In those last few laps, he came on with a tremendous charge and did indeed win the race. Here's Jack Arute.
16: Here in victory lane, the hallowed grounds of the Indianapolis Motor Speedway, Buddy Lazier racked with pain, trying to lift himself right out of the car, getting the congratulations of his crew. Remember, his back looked like a hard-boiled egg smashed on the ground, so many fragments after the terrible crash at Phoenix. But his father came up and was the first to congratulate him. Another second-generation driver. His father qualified here at the Indianapolis Motor Speedway, but now his son has found his way to winning the 80th running of the Indy 500. It's a slow process for Buddy Lazier, and I think we might literally have our first interview with the driver still sitting in the car because it is indeed so painful. Buddy, finally, a win in the Indianapolis 500. When did you begin to dream about this?
17: Before I can remember. It still feels like a dream. It feels like I'm going to wake up and I need to go to the racetrack to get ready to race.
16: Well, let's conclude the rest of the dream with the ceremonial crowning of you as you stand up. You can see the pain, but this is happy pain as the BorgWarner trophy has been placed behind Buddy Lazier and now the winner's wreath. Young man, you join an elite group now as a winner of the Indianapolis 500.
17: I'm sorry?
16: Welcome to the Indy 500 winner's circle.
17: It's awesome. Awesome.
16: Is it sunk in yet? You're awfully low-key right now. One would think you'd be really genuinely excited, and you're just kind of standing here with a big smile.
17: No, it hasn't sunk in. It's not going to sink in for, I'm sure, a week or two. It's unbelievable.
16: When you came here and saw your father compete and qualify, and I know you've got the pain, so sit back down in the car. This is truly an athletic achievement. But when you saw your father qualify, did you ever think that you would actually win the race?
17: I don't know. You know, you dream about it, and you feel like you've got some ability, but you have to have a car like these guys. Himmelgarn Racing, Delta Faucets, and Montana gave me a great race car.
16: Well, congratulations. Celebrate now with the ceremonial swig of milk, and let's go back to the tower.
3: There you go, Buddy Lazier, gulping down the milk. It's spilling all over the front of his uniform, but boy, what a refreshing drink, and the drink that he has waited a lifetime to get, Johnny Rutherford.
11: Oh,
3: you know how it feels.
11: That's a fabulous feeling. It really is. The first time this young man has persevered. He struggled with rides earlier in his career, had opportunities, and just now he's finally hooked up with Ron Himmelgarn, who's given him a great car, and he's got a good crew. Obviously, it paid off today, And we've seen a fine young man get into victory lane. He's a world-class, well, not world-class, but he's one of the top skiers in Colorado, and he's done a tremendous job now with race cars, and glad to see him down there in victory lane. He's one of our guys.
6: Buddy Lazier wins the Indianapolis 500-mile race, and let's go to Mike King, who has Davey Jones.
2: Davey, you gave it a great run, and you guys had the car leaned out just about as much as you could. Rick was down here figuring fuel situations, just not enough there?
18: Well, we just, we had a little bit of a problem at the beginning of the race with a rear tire, so we got out of pit sequence, and as it turned out, we were trying to, just make it to the end of the race, and I think Buddy was able to run a little bit richer and had more speed, but they did a tremendous job. My congratulations to the whole Hamelgaard team and Buddy Lazier.
2: Let's back out of here while ABC steps in, but boy, I tell you, Davey Jones, a great run. The Hamelgaard crew, rather, the Hamelgaard crew, the Gallus Racing crew, very happy with the finish. Obviously, they would have loved to have won it, though.
6: And again, we do not want to diminish the importance of what's going on at the north end of the racetrack, because we did have a three-car crash up there that involved Roberto Guerrero, Alessandro Zampedri, and Eliseo Salazar. And the ambulances are still there at the scene of the crash. Bob Lamy, what do you see?
19: Well, right now what we see is the debris being cleaned up. One of the ambulances had a stretcher out for a moment. Did not see anyone put on, but that ambulance is headed down the main straightaway. So apparently we have one of the drivers there. Coming off of four, it was a spin by Guerrero. And then he collected Zampedri. As Johnny told you, he gets upside down. And then the third car involved, and I believe that is Salazar. And then they come to rest at the north end of the pit, just at the entrance of the pit area. And again, the trucks are out, the safety crew. There aren't any faster people, including the winner today, than these safety crews getting where they need to be when they need to be there. And they were right on top of it. And again, they're attempting to clean it up at the moment. Guerrero's car in the pit area. And I believe Salazar's car has been removed. The second ambulance moving in. And it is now headed, it's going to go inside the pit lane, I think, and perhaps head toward the infield hospital as well. But we still have the safety crews out there, and they are cleaning up what was a pretty good mess here for a couple of minutes.
6: Well, we hope to have information on the condition of the drivers before we go off the air. However, we may not. Let's go to Mark James, who's standing by with third-place finisher Richie Hearn.
20: If he had not gotten IRL's attention before now, the other drivers and other crews, he certainly picked it up today. We talked to John Della Fenta about lap 160. He said you had a game plan and you followed it almost to perfection.
21: Yeah, we did have a good game plan, and John and David, my engineer, called the race perfectly. We kind of got out of sync on pit stops a little bit, and we did that on purpose, so we were able to come in and run the last and end with just a little bit of fuel, and it was perfect. I have no complaints at all. I had one wreck that was right in front of me, and that was really the only moment where I got kind of hairy, because I had to go down the pit lane, but other than that, it was a pretty clean race for me.
20: Now, I had heard you say earlier that of all the forms of racing, obviously Indianapolis is a big, big thrill, but at the same time, you also said this is probably the best race that you've ever been in terms of what you were able to accomplish today.
21: Yeah, I have to say I'm very pleased with the way, because, there's so many unknowns when you come here for the first time, and A, to finish the race, and B, to finish third and be the highest rookie, and C, I really had a chance at winning the race. I mean, I had a really quick car. I wasn't, two laps down at the end, and there's just a lot to it. It's a long race. It's a really tough mental challenge for me. And I'm just really pleased with the way I performed and the way the team performed and the way the car performed. And I really have to put this down as probably my best event ever.
20: Johnny Rutherford said earlier in the broadcast that everything changes about this place from practice to qualifying to race day because of the atmosphere and everything. What was that like for you starting the race, the big change from practice and qualifying?
21: Well, the biggest thing is when you come out here for the start of the race and you see all these people, the track looks about 20 feet narrower. And when you get on all those cars on the track and you're starting side by side, there's not very much room. So I think the biggest thing was the start was really, really tough, because that's something that you don't know until you experience it. And but other than that, my car ran perfect. I was doing 229s right all the way down to the end, and that's pretty amazing considering how much oil and crap is on the track, and it was just really pleasing that it didn't just become a nightmare.
20: Well, hey, congratulations on the third place finish. Go celebrate with the crew.
21: Thank you. Thanks a lot.
20: Richie Hearn finished third here. Bye.
3: Good run for Richie Hearn, finishing third. Davy Jones second. The winner of the Indianapolis 500 is Buddy Lazier. Let's go to Vince Welsh, who may be able to give us preliminary condition report on Zampedri.
4: I can indeed, Bob. I spoke with a member of the medical team, and they told me that he was very, very lucky. Suffered a broken leg and a broken ankle, but no head injuries. So Alessandro Zampedri, who survived a terrible accident, evidently has come away with what we would call fairly minor injuries.
3: Well, the winner of the 500 is Buddy Lazier. Co-champions, however, we believe will be determined for the Indy Racing League. According to our unofficial calculations, Buzz Calkins and Scott Sharp tie with 246 points. Of course, we will further look at that situation, but we believe right now that there will be co-champions, Calkins and Sharp, of the first Indy Racing League championship. I'm Bob Jenkins, back at the Indianapolis Motor Speedway, where Buddy Lazier has won the 80th running of the 500, and he is on his second bottle of milk. The purse for today's 80th running of the 500 expected to exceed $8 million. Over $1.5 million generated from the sponsoring companies throughout the Indianapolis Motor Speedway Contingency and Special Incentive Awards Program. PPG Industries, $496,000. Borg Warner, $130,000. 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Leading contingency sponsors also include Champion Spark Plug at $40,000, Valvoline, $50,000, and the Robert Bosch Corporation, $45,000. The final rundown from Howdy Bell.
7: At the end of the 500 miles, your first place position is 91, Buddy Lazier, the champion. In second, number 70, Davy Jones. Third, fourth, Richie Hearn. Fourth, car number 8, Alessandro Zampedri. Fifth, car number 21, Roberto Guerrero. Sixth, number 7, Aliseo Salazar. Seventh, 32, Danny Ongais. Eighth, 52, Hideki Matsuda. Ninth, 54, Robbie Buell. And in the 10th position, car number 11, Scott Sharp. 11th was 3, Eddie Cheever. 12th, 14, Davey Hamilton. And 13th position goes to number 22, Michelle Jourdain Jr. Those were the cars running at the end of the race. In 14th position, 45, Lynn St. James. 15th, 44, Scott Harrington. 16th, 5, Ari Leyendijk. 17th, 12, Buzz Calkins. 18th, 27, Jim Guthrie. 19th, 30, Mark Dismore. 20th, 60, Mike Groff. 21st, 34, Fermin Valiz. 22nd, 43, Joe Gosek. 23rd, 10, Brad Murphy. 24th, 20, Tony Stewart. 25th, 90, Rayson Gardner. 26th, 41, Marco Greco. In 27th, it's 9, Stefan Gregoire. 28th, 16, Johnny Parsons. 29th, 75, Johnny O'Connell. 30th, 33, Michele Alboreto. 31st, 18, John Paul Jr. 32nd, 96, Paul Durant. And 33rd, 64, Johnny Unser. The average speed for the 500 miles, 147.956 miles per hour. The record, of course, set in 1990 by Ari Leyendijk at 185.981.
3: All right, let's get some final comments. First of all, Johnny Rutherford.
11: Well, I'll tell you, it's been a fantastic day. We got to see the 80th Indianapolis 500. We've seen a new beginning. The IRL has firmly taken root. We've seen a lot of young, new drivers, new names in the business, making a name for themselves, and I think it's really exciting, and I'm looking forward to the rest of the season and on into the future.
3: Donald Davidson.
5: We're sorry about the accident at the end. Nevertheless, Roberto Guerrero did manage to make it back into the top five in quite a while. It was 1987 when he finished second was the last time. And Buddy Lazier, a new winner, but fourth Indianapolis start. And Davy Jones, now a veteran in his fifth start, finishing second. Richie Hearn, the highest finishing rookie, in third place.
3: And a turn one and Jerry Baker.
12: You know, Bob, I'm just thinking how much I enjoyed this race today. And maybe it's a reaction from all the commentary, the negativism that has gone on throughout this month of May with the confliction of the groups. But aside from the wrecks that the guys just mentioned, I thought it was a well-fought race. A lot of guys had a chance to win this particular race. And I think it's about as much fun as I've had in a long, long time.
3: Gary Lee in turn three.
1: Had a great time. Enjoyed this immensely. The fans are waiting, though, to salute the champion as he takes a parade lap a little bit later.
3: And Bob Lamy over in turn number four, who had the action there at the end.
19: Well, again, as Donald says, it was a tough accident at the end, but a great race, and hats off to Buddy Lazier and Hemel Garn. They did an outstanding job.
7: And so the Indianapolis Motor Speedway will become silent here again in a few minutes, awaiting the running of the Brickyard 400 for the NASCAR Winston Cup Series, that coming up in the month of August. Well, live coverage of the 80th running of the Indianapolis 500 has been brought to you by Pennzoil, leading the way again as the first motor oil to achieve the tougher standard of ILSAC GF2 required for 1997. Don't wait. Get it today. 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This Bud's for you. Goodyear, number one in racing, number one in tires. 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The Speedway Radio Network Executive Committee is Bill Donaldson, Chris Duffy, and Tony George. The network coordinator is Kurt Hunt. The affiliate coordinator, Dawn Baer, assisted by Jennifer Cox and Beth Walker. Production assistants by Greg Oldham, Jenny Nickel, Ken Martin, John Acton, Brian Livingston, and Steve Wilmus. The engineering liaison is Jim Borgioli, our technical director, Tom Alibrandi. Master control operations by Tom Alibrandi II, Norm Birnbaum, Chris Pollack, and Tom Scholler. Our producer is John Royer. The 80th running of the Indianapolis 500 has been much more than 500 miles. It's a celebration of tradition and patriotism. A quest for speed coupled with mechanical perfections, a gathering that numbers hundreds of thousands who revel in all that the greatest spectacle in racing showcases. This year, the participants who journeyed into the Brickyard record books have taken diverse paths. Skilled men and women from all corners of our nation and the world brought their varied talents honed on dirt track bull rings or in sophisticated sports car machinery, but all carried one common goal, to follow the course that runs 500 miles into racing immortality. For Buddy Lazier, a lifelong dream has now come true. He joins the most elite group in the racing world. With a final left turn into the most valued piece of racing real estate in the world, his name is now being transmitted around the world as winner. His likeness will live forever on the BorgWarner Trophy with just 81 other men. Millions have witnessed this latest addition to the long history at Indianapolis. He is now a part of the tradition. This is Bob Jenkins in the Master Control Tower wishing you good morning, good afternoon, or good evening, depending upon where you are in the world right now. We're at the crossroads of America, the Indianapolis Motor Speedway.

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2: This is Kings of Speed, glimpses of the Indianapolis 500, past and present. I'm Paul Page. The styles of broadcast of the Indianapolis 500 have changed substantially in the past 31 years. Here is the race with Sid Collins in 1949.
3: They come around the southwest turn 32 times before the pit cars up the field around the southwest turn into the south straightaway as the drivers get the feel of their cars. On some, Lady Luck will shine just as the sun is shining this very moment. The rainbow color mingles with the asphalt of the 660-foot south straightaway directly in front of us. There are seasoned veterans in these cars, as well as some youngsters flying their wings for the first time. Here comes the entire pace lap at 33 cars in front of us. There goes the automobile pace car. Just a few moments, they start the 200 trips around this magnificent speedway course. George Lynch in 26 at Judge Chicago.
2: There are now 13 announcers surrounding the speedway to bring you every ounce of the action of the great Indianapolis 500. Stay tuned for more of those moments that have made the Indianapolis 500 the greatest spectacle in racing.
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9: 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This is Bob Jenkins. Welcome to the 105th running of the greatest spectacle in racing, the Indianapolis 500.

0: Said Harry comes.
1: Here
0: right
1: comes
0: to you.
1: The checkered flag. Bill Vanderwater is getting set to wave it, and he is going to wave it now. He does for A.J. Foyt, winner of the Golden Anniversary 500-mile race.
2: And here is Pat Vidan waving the checkered flag for Al Unser, winner of the 1971 Indianapolis 500-mile race.
0: Bobby Unser, the Norton Spirit car number 3, accepts the twin checkered flags from Dwayne Sweeney. Bobby Unser has won the Indianapolis 500.
3: Becomes the third four-time winner of the Indianapolis 500, winning the Diamond Jubilee Edition, the 75th running of this great speed classic. Rick Mears has won the Indianapolis 500-mile race.
4: It's not a tour de force, it's a tour de Penske. Elio Castroneves leads the final 51 laps and wins the 85th Indianapolis 500-mile race. His teammate Joe DeBaron is second.
5: Here he comes, the National Guard machine with J.R. Hildebrand down along the white line. He is sputtering slow and he hits the wall. He hits the wall coming out of four. Will he have enough to cross the yard of bricks? Dan Weldon has won the race as Weldon gets past J.R. Hildebrand as Hildebrand hits the wall.
6: The checkered flag is out. Goodyear makes a move. Little Al wins by just a few tenths of a second. Perhaps the closest finish in the history of the

0: This is Mark James for the sixth time, proud to serve as the voice of the Indianapolis 500 on behalf of Sid Collins, Paul Page, Lou Palmer, Mike King, and our dear friend Bob Jenkins. Good morning, good afternoon, good evening. No matter where in the world you might be, we, of course, are at the corner of 16th and Georgetown, the Indianapolis Motor Speedway. On behalf of the talented crew we've assembled today, it's my honor to welcome you to the greatest spectacle in racing here on the Indianapolis Motor Speedway Radio Network. Our driver analyst, Davey Hamilton, joins us now. And first things first, what joy I felt driving into this grand old facility today and seeing fans coming in with me.
1: Well, it's back like we know this place needed to be and should be. And unfortunately, last year we've seen it very empty and how different it really is. And what a beautiful day, Mark. It was sunshine and it's cool. The track temperature is going to be low. The air's heavy. To me, that means some good racing today.
0: Boy, Mother Nature's been good to us this month. Huh? We got a little bit of delay in carb day, but other than that, picture perfect.
1: A little delay, but only 10 minutes of track time that we didn't get this entire week and preparing for this race. So, and then today, and there's not a cloud in the sky.
0: You've been through this a few times. Yeah. What are these drivers feeling, the emotions right now of this day?
1: So right now, they know that they're, you know, just an hour away, basically, from getting in those cars and getting to work. And with fans here, it brings that energy back. And so it kind of takes your mind off a little bit of what's really at hand, and that's racing 500 miles at super high speeds and, you know, super high risk as well. They all slept last night, but not well, I'll guarantee you. And even the favorites, the guy that's just knows that he's in this race for his first time. But today, once you sit in that car and you click it into gear and you let that clutch out, it is business as usual. It's okay. It's time to get to work. You don't know about the fans in the stands. You have radio communications with your team, and it's time to go to work.
0: What specifically is different from your first to your second or third?
1: Well, you know, and I think experience is everything at this particular race. The more experience you can get, knowing how this race lays out, knowing what you have to do at what part of the race to try to put yourself in position to win it. And as a rookie, you don't know that. These rookies are going into this race going, you know, they don't know how the pit stops are going to go, exactly when they're going to be, and how long this race really is, and how competitive it gets out there. But the guys have been at 2, 3. I seen an interview with Ed this morning, 18th for Ed Carpenter, yeah. 18th race. Dixon, 20th. You know, Kanaan, these guys have so much experience. They know exactly what to expect going into this race. But the younger guys with less experience don't. And, by the way, even if you have a lot of experience, but you're with a new team, that still takes a little bit to get back in the swing.
0: How much time was spent from the conclusion of Carb Day on Friday to this morning on race day planning, or had most of that already been done?
1: Well, you know, most of it really is done during the week before Carb Day, just because they know what the fuel mileages are. They've ran the cars, but now they came out with full loads of fuel. They did some long runs. They went through all their fuel mixtures and the maps and the cars. There was one more sit-down, obviously just not over the weekend, but this morning even, just making sure that they're on the right pace. They know these conditions. They know it's going to be in the 70-degree area, low 70s. They with the sun out, the track temperature should be in that 90, 95 range. They'll go back to all their notes, Mark, and find out the closest day they had to those conditions, maybe tune their car just so slightly for those conditions, and then go from there. Now, they got opportunity with pit stops, as we talked about. The crew could do some nose wing adjustments. They could change the bounce of the car. They could do rear wing adjustments as well. They can change tire pressures. They can do some things like that. The driver also has some tools as well, and they all work as long as you're in that small window.
0: Very hot, very sticky. Humidity levels up last weekend on this day. Right now, ambient temperature 61, track temperature 84, a little over 84. It's not going to warm up a ton throughout the course of this day. So specifically, how will the car feel different? And let's take the boost out of the equation and maybe talk about how the car felt during the practice leading up to Fast Friday and qualifying. So how much different and what impact will the different conditions have from, say, the way the car was set up during those practices?
1: Well, I'm gonna hang myself out saying this. I think these are absolutely perfect conditions, not only for everybody here attending, but the cars themselves. Our cars really have, if you notice the wing sizes and the way these cars are designed, a little less downforce than we've had in the past years, or I should say, you know, even up to 10 years ago, we always had bigger wings. So these cars always struggle on downforce just a little bit. Well, this heavy air creates more downforce, so it's going to help these guys get the car stuck to the ground. It's going to help them in traffic. It's going to help passing. I really think these are the perfect conditions to see a lot of passing and a great race. We've seen a little bit of that on Carb Day, and that's what leads me that way, that those cool conditions on Carb Day. We've seen guys be able to pass sometimes with these. Now, you never know if the guy was wanting to lead a lap and then get back in line. But I really think that these are good conditions for this style and the rules that we have on these race cars.
0: Heaven forbid we have a caution, say, for instance, for debris or whatever the case may be, and you're leading this race and the green flag comes out, say, six laps from the finish. Do you want to be the guy leading at that point?
1: I think so. But back to what I just said, with these conditions, passing could be very key, and I think that they could pull it off. So right now, you know, you can play defensive. The guys are coming off the corners, turn two and turn four, and they get lower on the straightaway quicker than I've ever seen before, protecting that bottom line, making that guy that's going to go overtake do it on the outside. But what we see in the car play, there's two or three guys going to try to eat him up, so they were able to draft by him. I think we'll see some of that. Man, it's the Indy 500, so you want to lead it all the time.
0: I just
1: don't know if it's going to be one of those timing races or not. I would like to be the leader, but look at Dixon and Sato last year. Dixon, we counted him in victory lane, to be honest with you, and then Sato shows up and was able to go by Dixon and win the race.
0: Lastly, these crew members are as nervous as these drivers.
1: Yeah, so the first day they really got good practice was on carb day. They allowed the drivers to come off of turn four for the first time in the entire month to enter the pits. They usually come off of turn three in all the practices, so that's a whole challenge. And then these crew members are just as important as everybody on the team. They all play their part. 1 second longer in that pit is over a football field on the racetrack. So these crew members need to make no mistakes. They're nervous as well. They want to get that first one under their belt, just like the driver wants to get the first lap under his.
0: It's our driver analyst, Davey Hamilton, the absolute best of the business, and he'll join us as we move ever closer to the green flag. Time now for the HPD Engineering Update with Michael Young.
2: Time now for our HPD Engineering Update, and we're with Wayne Gross, manager trackside. And Wayne, lots has happened since the GMR Grand Prix, and lots of busy times for everybody here at Honda.
3: Yes, it's been a very busy few weeks here with the Grand Prix. Obviously had a good weekend there, pool with Romain and a strong race, and then we got into Indy practice qualifying. Ran a lot of laps, and you know, we obviously had a good weekend with qualifying, with Dixon taking pole, two cars in the front row, seven in the fast nine. So really credit to all of our HPD team and all of our Honda Power teams. And now we take and turn our attention to the race. Definitely excited. Think the competition is going to be super close, but yeah, looking forward to it.
2: And we're looking at a forecast today where temperatures a lot cooler than we saw during practice and qualifying. How does that affect the engines, and what do you anticipate here for the 500?
3: Yes, I mean, we're quite ready for it. You know, the engine makes a little more power at cooler temperatures, which is good. I think the big things in the teams and the car setup and trying to optimize that with downforce levels and, you know, how the racing is. We think it'll bring it even a bit more close than what we saw. You know, I think the high temps, some of the better cars kind of separate themselves, and this will bring, you know, maybe a little more competition, a little player field, and really good racing.
2: That's our HPD Engineering Update, and that was Wayne Gross. He's the manager trackside for Honda.
0: One of the all-time greats left us earlier this month when three-time champion Bobby Unser passed away. There are few, in our mind, better to pay tribute to this giant of the sport, the former anchor of this radio network, and our good friend, his good friend, Paul Page.
4: We lost one of the greatest drivers in the history of the Indianapolis 500 when Bobby Unser passed away earlier this month. Uncle Bobby, as I and others called him, raced in both front and rear engine cars. He won the Indianapolis 500 three times in three different decades. Bobby was unique. He was a great race driver. He was highly opinionated. He understood the role of a champion with his public. Bobby understood aerodynamics like no other driver in his era. He was a 13-time Pikes Peak Hill Climb champion, but was afraid of heights. Bobby and I worked together for a quarter of a century on television and radio. He understood his role in the booth and loved to gig Sam Posey in the ABC booth. Bobby Unser was the patriarch of his family, who have 9 Indy 500 wins between the three Unsers. Bobby was my great friend. His wife Lisa asked me to eulogize Bobby at his funeral. It was the first time I spoke of Bobby without him coming right back at me. It was also one of the hardest things to do. I'm speaking now to millions of fans with you today, without any problem whatsoever. But that eulogy gave me stage fright. He was a great ambassador for the sport. From his rookie year, where he finished two laps before he crashed, to the crown of a three-time winner, Bobby was special. He was a great fan of this radio network. If you wanted an autograph, no problem. He loved his fans most of all. Many of the new drivers should study Bobby's life.

0: Now and Then. Welcome back to the world's greatest race course. It's time to meet our talented quartet manning the pits today and hear from many in this ultra-competitive, ultra-talented field of 33. First, we welcome in Ryan Marine, a proud graduate of Highland High School in Warrenton, Virginia.
1: Thank you very much, Mark. It is a true joy to be a part of the radio network once again. Scott Dixon will lead the field to the green for the 105th Indianapolis 500 a little bit later on, the fourth time that you've started on pole. Scott, what have you learned from the previous three experiences starting on pole that you hope to apply to the start today?
2: I don't know. That's a good question, actually. I should maybe look back at those. But no, I guess the biggest thing for the Pulsar is not to mess anything up and keep the field under control and try to make it as even keel as possible and kind of create no hiccups or gaps or anything like that. So, yeah, for me, the focus is just getting a clean start as the whole field. And it's really, truly a great privilege to be in this position and very thankful for the team, to enable us to have such great cars in qualifying to earn this position.
1: The team has been strong all throughout the week in the build-up to the race. Four cars in the Fast Nine. What does it say about the level of preparation from the Chip Ganassi Racing stable?
2: Yeah, it was nice to see a little smile out of Chip. I think to have four cars in the Fast Nine is a team owner's dream. It's so difficult. I think the depth of the field that we see these days, there's no small teams. The driver combo teams at the situation, is just through the roof and competitiveness. So, it's great for us. Again, it doesn't guarantee you anything. It guarantees you a starting position and you get a good position to start the race. But now the hard part starts, right? And that's trying to keep these great results that we've been enabled with. So we have very competitive cars. Obviously, my hope and my dream is to have the PNC Bank number 9 Honda, in that victory circle and drinking the milk and doing all those prestigious things and kissing the bricks. But unfortunately, there's 32 others here that want to crush that dream.
1: Good luck.
2: Thanks, mate.
1: The 2008 winner looking for win number 2 this afternoon.
0: Mark? Providing great insight all month long, he is the radio voice of Purdue Boilermaker basketball and a graduate of Northlight High School in Monon, Indiana. We welcome Rob Blackman.
3: Mark James, thank you very much. It is a pleasure for me to be back as a member of the radio network again this year. It's even a bigger pleasure for me to introduce the driver who goes off P2 here today. That is Colton Herta. Colton, this is your third Indianapolis 500 start, and it is an opportunity for you, if you win, to become the youngest race winner in the history of this prestigious event. How much have you thought about that fact this week leading up to this race today?
4: That would be awesome. Obviously, mainly just focused on winning, because if you win this race, obviously you're remembered forever. It would be cool to be able to do it and be the youngest, but I think my mind is just not thinking about that at the moment, just hooked on trying to get this race car done up nicely and stay clean for 150 laps and then really go for it in those last 50.
3: So much was made last year about the strategy at the beginning of the race for Scott Dixon. He made a push for the lead on the very first, not only the very first lap, the very first turn, turn one. Any thoughts about, as you start P2 today, maybe the strategy for you? Is it something similar, or is it something you're willing to let the cat out of the bag for our listeners here this morning?
4: Yeah, I mean, Scott said that he told me he doesn't care who leads into one, but I really don't believe him on that part. Yeah, I think you just want to kind of keep it clean, thinking about fuel, how much I can save, because you don't want to get behind on that early. So obviously we're starting up front, so we're going to be up front. We're probably going to be burning a lot of fuel compared to, 10th place. So I'll have that in the back of my mind, see what I can do with that. But obviously I want to stay up there as much as I can while making good fuel.
3: He rolls off P2 in the Gainbridge Honda. That is Colton Herta. Mark James, back to you.
0: We, too, have a couple of rookies in our field this year, but like the rookie drivers in today's race, they bring plenty of experience and talent. And he is the longtime anchor of WISH-TV's Daybreak in Indianapolis and a proud graduate of Carmel High School in Carmel, Indiana. We welcome Scott Sander.
5: Thank you, Mark. An honor to be part of this. In my rookie year, it's old hand to Rinus VK now. His rookie year was last year. Fast then, fast now. Second row your first time. First row your second time. What is it about this place that agrees with you?
6: It's magical. It's just a beautiful place. It gives you goosebumps every time you drive through the gates. And, I always have a good car here with the team at Carpenter Racing, but I feel at home. So I think that's just very important to get the good results and of course, there's quite some Dutch history here with Arie Luyendijk winning the race twice. So, yeah, would be a dream to follow up his great results.
5: You have the boss behind you in row two. Is there some comfort in knowing that you've got familiar talent around you?
6: Oh, definitely. I know Ed really knows how to think, how to be smart while driving. So, you know, he will probably give me some comments too, possibly in the race, which the engineers tell to me. So that would be cool. But no, I'm just very excited to get going. Pretty cool that I beat my boss by just a little bit. but no, he's definitely going to be hard to race against. He has so much experience, but he also has a great car, which I know. So yeah, it's going to be very tough, but I think a very, very fun race.
5: There have been racers who've led this race from the first lap, from the outside of turn one. Any chance you'll make that risk?
6: If I see a gap, I'll definitely go for it. And if it's not too risky, so I'm just going to make sure I'm just going to stay in contention until the end of the race where it's really going to be important and where you're really, you know, doesn't matter. You can lead 199 laps, but the last one and, you know, someone else is going to be the winner. So got to make sure I'm in contention to go for the win in the last few laps. So we'll see how that goes.
5: He's got the look of a racer in his eyes. He's going to be fun to watch, Mark.
0: He's helped in the past here at Mid-Ohio in various support roles, but this is his first year as part of the on-air staff for the Indianapolis 500 from our affiliate, WIMA in Lima, Ohio, and a graduate of Lima Central Catholic High School. We welcome Alex Wolf.
7: Well, thank you very much, Mark, an honor and a privilege to join the IMS Radio Network for this 105th running of the 500-mile race, and a privilege to talk to the driver of the Sonax Chevrolet, Ed Carpenter, rolling off on the inside of the second row. Ed, it's been a good month for yourself as a car owner with the win for Rinus VK in the GMR Grand Prix. What's it going to take for it to be a good end of the month for Ed Carpenter, the driver in the 500?
8: Obviously, an Indy 500 win is what we're here for. Yeah, I feel good about the preparation. We obviously got the month started off right with Rinus's win. It's always a good way to propel the team into the month. And, you know, it's been smooth sailing up to this point. You know, I think we've all been quite happy. Some months things kind of go like you hope they will and things stay on target. And so far it's been one of those months or a couple weeks. You know, so hopefully we have one more day of solid execution left in us, and you know, if we're able to do that, you know, I think we have all the tools that we need to be victorious. So can't wait.
7: Well, with the return of fans to the 500-mile race, you're one of the most popular drivers by a fire here at the Speedway. Is that something that you can feed off of in the car, or is it just something to lead up to you putting the helmet on?
8: Once you're in the car and the helmet's on, you're so laser focused on what's in front of you and the goal at hand. But I can tell you without a doubt that it's a huge lift, you know, before the event, the whole 2 weeks, really. You know, the support that I get from the fan base and the community here in Indy means a lot to me. And, you know, it was greatly missed last year, and so happy to have what we have back, and can't wait to 22 when we've got a full house again.
7: Should be an exciting day. Best of luck to you for a good, safe day.
8: Thank you.
7: And Mark, if the winner of the 2002 Joe James Pat O'Connor Memorial can take the checkered flag today, it would be an extremely popular victory.
0: Well, the kaleidoscope of colors in the form of thousands of fans filing into the Speedway on their feet at attention as we speak, as they are saluting members of our military who are on parade along the front stretch as we move closer to the green flag for the 105th Indianapolis 500-mile race. When we come back, we'll hear from more of the Field of 33.
9: This is Ryan Hunter-Reay. On this Memorial Day weekend, the NTT IndyCar Series salutes the men and women serving in the United States Navy. Thank you for your service.
0: And continuing now to meet the drivers of the Field of 33 today, we'll move on to Row 2 now and into Row 3. Here's Ryan Marine.
1: The 2013 Indianapolis 500 winner, Tony Kanaan, is back and back with Chip Ganassi Racing. Tony, what has it been like getting reacclimated with the team, specifically here at Indianapolis, where the team has been so strong?
10: I mean, it's been awesome, right? Obviously, when we're starting in the second row with a fast car, you're not going to complain. But, I mean, let's go back to November last year when, you know, August last year when we raced with no fans here, first of all. Now we're back here with 135,000, 140,000 people. Then I get a call from Jimmy Johnson because I refused to retire. That was the year that I announced that I was going to leave. and I refuse to leave this place, to race in this place without fans. And I get this opportunity to drive the 48 car for American Legion, sharing a car with a legend. And now I have one of my best shots to win. So if you have told me that a year ago, I was going to tell you you're crazy, out of your mind. You needed to go to a mental health care to check your head. So I'm extremely, extremely grateful for the opportunity. But more important, I think, look at the vibe of this place after a year. You know, in any other year, if we had said we were going to have the Indy 500 with only 135,000 people, it was going to be an epic failure. And this year, after everything we've been through, I think we all needed that. So I'm really glad to be here, and let's go try to win this thing today.
1: And you mentioned the fans. You've had such a great relationship with the fans at this speedway over the years. Have you felt their support throughout the build-up to the race today?
10: Oh, 100%. I mean, qualifying day was crazy. The cheer as every time I walk to Gasoline Alley, the people were screaming. It's just this place always, I've said that many years, it makes my head really big. You know, I'm always amazed with the support that I get here. And again, it wasn't fair for me to retire from the sport that I dedicate my entire life. And the fans gave me so much love that they would not be part of it. I'm not saying this is the last one, because now I decided I'm not even announcing that anymore. But yeah, it's really, really cool to be back.
1: Tony Kanaan will start the number 48 American Legion Honda for Chip Ganassi Racing in the fifth position. Best of luck, Tony.
10: Thank you.
1: Rob?
3: All right, thank you. I'm with Alex Palou. He rolls off on the outside of row number two, P6 for Alex Palou. Interesting stat on Alex. He has led at least one lap in every race this season. I'm assuming, though, Alex, the one lap you most desperately want to be leading on is lap number 200 of this race later on here today.
11: Man, I didn't know that, so that's going to help me today for sure. But yeah, man, that's the goal, right? It's the ultimate goal is to win this race, but you have to win. You have to lead at least one lap to make it, right? So we have great cars here. All the Chip Ganassi Racing team did an amazing job, and we are starting from P6, which is awesome. We have 200 laps to go, and I only have to overtake five guys, so we'll try and do my best to make sure we can do that.
3: And it was this race last year, I'm speaking of the 500, was it not, that you introduced yourself to Chip Ganassi and said, you know, I'd like to race for your team one day, and sure enough, here you are.
11: Yeah, it was last year, this race. I can remember when I did that. I was a bit nervous, like Chip is Chip, man. Like, I was nervous making that move, but here we are today driving the number 10 NTT Data for Chip Ganassi Racing, and I couldn't be more proud to say that. And yeah, it's super great to be part of the team. It's more than a team, it's a family, and we've been really successful so far, but there's one goal for today, and it's to have one Chip Ganassi Racing team in victory lane. We'll try and make the number 10 to be there, but if we cannot, we'll try and help our teammates to be up there.
3: That's Alex Palou. Let's throw it to Scott Sander.
12: Inside of row number three will be another past champion and a popular one at that, Ryan Hunter-Reay. Studying persistence, it seemed, this month. You found some speed on the final days that I think a lot of folks didn't think was there.
13: Yeah, I was really happy with that, relieved almost, that we, you know, the speed didn't come easy during the beginning of the week, and we just kept tuning on it, and she showed up in qualifying right when you need it. So we got into the fast nine, then we went a few spots better, so it's good to be starting seventh.
12: Those who follow the sport well know that you've had a frustrating start to the IndyCar season. You've been around here long enough to know that this race could turn things around in a hurry.
13: Yeah, absolutely. I mean, I'm not really worried about the championship, so to speak, or points, let's say. This is the Indy 500. This is all I care about right now, and this is winning this race is what matters most.
12: This is a man who won the race from, I think, a 19th position in 2014. You have a much better spot in terms of the grid. Can you give us an insight as to what that first couple of laps will feel like if it goes the way you want it to?
13: Yeah, I think, you know, just having a good solid start, not losing spots, not really necessarily looking to gain many, just settling into a rhythm, figuring out where the car is, what I need underneath me for the rest of the race, and then from there I can pick them off if the car's giving me what I need from it. So, we'll just go about it methodically, make sure that we're nailing our strategy and the stops and everything on track, and looking forward to hopefully having a shot at a fight in the end.
12: in a year that is filled with folks of new faces and new places. One of the most delightfully consistent people over the years has been Ryan Hunter-Reay in the familiar DHL car. We appreciate your time. Alex?
7: Elio Castroneves has the pink and black attack of his AutoNation SiriusXM Honda rolling up from the middle of the third row. And Elio, so much has been made your first 500 away from Team Penske. Seemed to really have hit it off of this Meyer Shank Racing team this month. What's been the secret to you and your team's success?
14: I guess a lot of situations, a lot of credit is to Mike, to putting a very good and experienced group around, even that they are not full-time with mechanics, but they are super experienced. And, you know, Jack and I have been really discussing a lot of things. I've been going to the race, understanding how the team operates. It's not a secret. It's just hard work, and when you hard work, you start seeing the results showing up.
7: As we said, rolling off in the middle of the third row. This is your eighth time starting 500 from the middle of a row. Does that create any extra apprehension on the start of the race?
14: No, I think it's an expectation. You know, we feel that we're in the position to be there and fighting with those guys. I feel very much that the car is handling really well. SiriusXM's AutoNation machine is looking strong. So we just got to continue pushing and moving up to the front.
7: As you said, a strong month so far. Hope you can finish it off in a great way. Wish you a good safe run.
14: Thank you so much.
7: That's three-time Indianapolis 500 winner Elio Castroneves. Two other drivers have won from the eighth starting position, Danny Sullivan in 1985 and Kenny Breck in 1999. He'll try to make it a third this afternoon.
0: Well, there's some really good stories in the 11th row, as there always are. So we hear now from those drivers and last year's winner, Takuma Sato. Back to Ryan Marine.
15: The defending Indianapolis 500 winner, Takuma Sato, joins us now. And Takuma, this is the second time you've had a chance to reign as Indy 500 winner. I'm curious, how has the second time differed from the first time when he won initially in 2017?
16: Well, every time is very special back to IMS, and particularly that, wow, this is great, the fans, you know, we got the fan back here. So last year was obviously, needless to say, very quiet and very sad, but now we got a fan. So, you know, feels amazing support.
15: Going back to your history, the two times that you've won, you've started up front. You started third and you started fourth. Today you start 15th. How good is the race car? Can you make your way forward?
16: I think it's going to be a tough road for sure. Yes, I don't have any more luxury to be starting from front row. But it's been a good challenge, you know, through the practice. But in the curve days, we finally put everything together. Now it's going to be quite different because today is a quite cool day compared to the practice day. So the car reacting very differently and downforce demanding, drag demanding. How we'll see. I think we have a relatively strong car in traffic, so let's hope we can move up.
15: Good luck.
16: Thank you very much.
15: Takuma Sato, the 2017 and 2020 winner, looking for win number 3.
3: Standing alongside Sage Karam, he rolls off the inside of row number 11. At the ripe old age of 26, Sage Karam is making his 8th Indy 500 start. His first start came when he was a high school senior. Sage, considering that you are not a full-time driver, you do not drive for a full-time team in Dreyer and Reinbold, yet you seem to every year find your way into the field. You have to be proud of that, do you not? Because you have become a regular here at the Indianapolis 500 on the starting grid.
4: Yeah, I mean, obviously proud to be here and proud to be driving for Dennis Reinbold and the whole DRR team. You know, Dennis has been around the Speedway for a long time. Never has a win, but always gives me good race cars. You know, we've struggled in qualifying in the past. I think, you know, I know for sure, you know, we definitely don't like getting into the race the way we do, having to, like, bump our way in. Like, we wish we could just be in on the first day. But that's kind of, like, how it all went, you know, how it all played out. You know, sometimes you're good here one day and you're not so good the next. So we just weren't good on Saturday and Sunday for qualifying. We were a lot stronger. So that's just how it is. And, you know, I've been here before, starting back in 31st. This is actually my fourth time doing that. So I kind of know what to expect going into turn one and have a good feel for that. So, you know, I got Will Power next to me and Simona. So I got two good drivers that I know, you know, have a lot of experience and aren't going to do anything like too irrational or anything like that. So I'm surrounded by good drivers and should be pretty clean.
3: Sage Karam finished ninth in the 2014 500. Let's see how it shakes out here today in 2021. Let's go to Scott Sander.
12: Will Power, 1 week ago you authored one of the great qualifying run this historic place has ever seen. Are you tired of talking about it yet, or did you want to switch the flip the switch immediately to racing?
17: No, you know, I was just so over the moon to get in the race, really happy, and obviously, you know, maybe we should have run more downforce. It's certainly very sketchy on that last lap. You know, went pretty loose and didn't adjust for it because it had gone push every other time. So, but yeah, man, it's just very nerve-wracking going into three after hitting the wall that hard. The rear's towed out a little. But, yeah, able to get through it and super happy to be starting the race today.
12: If you have the car to do it, can you give us an idea of your nature? Is it to push hard from the back of the pack and get up to more familiar territory, or is it to sit back a bit and see what develops?
17: Look, I don't think you can sit back too much because you've got a lot of positions to make up, but at the same time, you can't just throw it all out there. So I think you've got to try to get a couple of positions every, you know, starts, restarts, the, you know, the pit stop sequences. You got to start chipping away at those positions, otherwise you'll never get to the front. The other way is if, you know, we go off strategy a bit and get lucky with the yellow. I mean, that's all the things that we'll be looking at today to try to get ourselves to the front.
12: Finally, you won't know until things fire up, but do you have a sense you might have something for the leaders?
17: I've felt all month that we've had a good car in traffic, good balance. Obviously a big surprise to everyone at the team with qualifying speeds, but you know, I haven't felt this comfortable since 18, like following in traffic. We have a very comfortable car. It's just, you know, track position means a lot at this place. You got so much turbulent air back there, but you can come from the back. I've seen it happen. We can do it, and we're going to try to have a clean day today.
12: And you're going to have a lot of fans behind you. That's Will Power. Alex?
7: On the outside of row 11, it's Simona DiSilvestro, the Racket Pro TPO Pred Auto Sport Chevrolet. And Simona, a long way to go, but also a long time to get there. What's the game plan to get to the front?
18: Yeah, we have a bit of work ahead of us, but, you know, just happy to be here, happy to be in the race. And, you know, the good thing is we don't really have to look in our mirrors at the start and just really move forward. So from that point of view, yeah, we'll just focus on really good stops, some good in and out laps, and try not to be in too much trouble out there. And hopefully towards the end we'll be okay.
7: Of course, this team has gotten so much attention, and with all that pressure from the outside, they certainly have not cracked under it outwardly. On the inside, what's it been like to work with this team?
18: Yeah, it's been amazing. You know, this team is so fresh. You know, there's just a lot of new people in it, but there's also some really, you know, veteran people who have been kind of teaching everyone what is going on and how to do it. And to be honest, like, the atmosphere in the team is amazing. You know, during qualifying, we also show, you know, everyone was on top of their game. They really got everything together, even on Saturday, to get our two runs in. So from that point of view, I have full faith in them and they in me. So from that point of view, I think I'm pretty excited about it.
7: Great to have you back here at the 500, Simona, and best of luck today.
18: Thank you.
7: Well, for Simona DiSilvestro, she's looking to do one spot better than the best finish for a 33rd place starter, Tom Sneevo, the runner-up in 1980, Scott Goodyear as well in 1992.
0: And when we come back, we'll ask you to have your favorite beverage ready so you can toast as Donald Davidson joins the Indianapolis Motor Speedway Radio Network for today's pre-race festivities. Last December, Donald Davidson announced he was retiring from his post as the historian of the Indianapolis Motor Speedway. He also stepped away from hosting the Talk of Gasoline Alley. Lucky for us and you, ladies and gentlemen, he continues to contribute to this network. Donald, welcome, and we're thrilled to death that you're able to be with us. You've been with us all throughout the month.
19: Well, thank you, Mark, and thanks to everybody for all of the kind words. I didn't say I was stopping. I said I was going to just kick back a little bit. But, golly, just what a thrill it was to be down there this morning when the winners went out in the pace cars, one of my favorite things, and then the drivers going out with legendary cars, and, you know, Rutherford's down there, and Mario, and Voigt was down there, and Al Unser, and Doug Bowles got to drive the Maserati that carried Wilbur Shaw to victory in 39 and 40. If we go back 100 years ago to 1921, that's when Tommy Milton, the 500's first two-time winner, won his first of two. Now, he's driving for an interesting team headquartered downtown Indianapolis under the direction of Louis and Arthur Chevrolet. They'd relocated here after giving up all of their involvement with the Chevrolet Motor Company, which they helped found, and they just moved down here and started building race cars, and they couldn't call them Chevrolets because they gave that up. Anyway, Ralph DePalma, the great Ralph DePalma, led almost the entire first half of the 1921 500, but he dropped out, and here's Tommy Milton with the Chevrolet Brothers car called a Frontenac Special. Now, he always claimed that he was down on power, and he was caught by a driver from Lafayette, Indiana, named Roscoe Sowles, who was driving for another outfit downtown, headed up by Fred and Aki Duesenberg. Can you believe this? All of these people in Indianapolis, and they all know each other.
0: Yeah.
19: So anyway, Sowles pulled alongside Milton, and Milton, as I say, he claimed the car was down on power. He looked over at Sowles, waved, grinned, and then reached forward to pat the engine cover. And did it have a psychological effect on Roscoe Sowles? As a matter of fact, yes, it did. Sowles slowed down and Milton went on to win. Well, anyway, the rumor was always that Milton only had sight in one eye. And indeed, in every photograph you see, he's got this very pronounced squint. So a great early day historian named Charles Lytle asked a colleague, do you think Milton only had sight in one eye? And the response was, one eye? Oh, he had at least three in the back of his head. Anyway, let's go 20 years more recent to 80 years ago in 1941. Maury Rose starts from the pole, leads a number of laps, and then goes on to win. Well, four drivers had already done that, and many have since. But something interesting about Rose, he did that with two different cars. He was driving for Lou Moore, and Moore had acquired a Maserati just like the one Wilbur Shore had won in 39 and 40. Rose qualified for the pole with that one, led a few laps, and then on lap 60, he was sidelined. Now, Lou Moore had three cars in the race total, so the one that was running 12th with Floyd Davis driving, he bought that in. They fueled up the car, and Moore instructed Davis to get out, and Rose took over the car. Now, Rose knew the car very well because he'd finished third with it the year before, and so up through the pack he came. Now, Wilbur Shaw was apparently on his way to a third consecutive victory with the Maserati, but he had a wire wheel collapse at lap 152, and he hit the wall. Into the lead goes Cliff Brashear, driving another Lou Moore entry, which was on its way to going the entire 500 miles without a pit stop.
0: Wow.
19: But Brashear was feeling the effects of the fumes, and so he was slowing down. And Rose passed him and then went on to the victory. And there's co-winners because Floyd Davis started the race and Rose finished. We got tons more stuff, but just something that can happen today, which I think is kind of extraordinary, and it kind of crept up on us. Now, Scott Dixon has driven in the Indianapolis 500 18 times, and he's been able to lead a considerable number of laps without really drawing attention to himself because of his style. He flies under the radar. Now, going into last year's race, he was running ninth in all-time laps led. And during the course of the race, he moved up to third. He went by Vukovic. He went by Parnelli Jones. He went by Mario, Foyt, Wilbur Shaw. Going into today, he's ranking third. Who's ahead of him? Al Unser and Ralph DePalma. Is it possible that he could catch them? As a matter of fact, yes.
0: Sure.
19: If he leads 82 laps today, and he led 111 last year on the way to second, if he leads 82 laps today, he will pass Ralph DePalma and Al Unser and will go out of here as the all-time lap leader. To me, that's astonishing because you don't think of Scott Dixon as being that kind of a driver. He brings him home, but he also leads a lot of laps without people noticing.
0: And still relatively young based upon what we're seeing. I mean, he could be around here for a few more years and I think stay at the top of his profession. Where do we stand statistically in terms of laps completed? I think Ed Carpenter is one that could move up today.
19: That's the real surprise, yes. Going into last year's race, Ed Carpenter ranked 11th in terms of all times laps completed and came out of it 10th. What could he do today? If he was to complete 180 laps, he will move to sixth in the all-time laps completed category. Now, Foyt's out in front, no catching him. Alonso second. And then Aleix Castroneves is third, and I think Kanaan and Dixon are fourth and fifth off the top of my head. But Ed Carpenter, 180 laps, and he will move past retired drivers to sixth in all-time laps completed. I find that astonishing. Ed Carpenter is just the new kid, just new on the block and just has run in recent years.
0: We had a really good shot at a very, very young front row, and Scott Dixon came along and blew that average, didn't he?
19: Yes, and then also the record that could... I love records that stand for a long time, but, boy, they're taking a beating in recent years. All time, you know, the lap leader... was 29 lead changes was the record. Now it's 68.
0: Yeah.
19: And then the other record that has been possible for a couple of years now is that Troy Ruttman could be dethroned as the youngest winner ever. And certainly Colton Herter and Rinus VK are in a position to be able to do that. And also Alex Pillow, I believe, are the three that could dethrone him. And then we almost lost one when Rex Mays was the youngest pole sitter at 22 in 1935. And it could have been that if Colton Herter had been able to knock Dixon off the pole, he would have been the youngest ever. And then so a little bit of trivia. It's still Rex Mays who was the second youngest pole winner, and that would be Rex Mays in 1936 when he was 23.
0: Well, the good news is we don't have to worry about not being able to spray champagne because they'll get milk in victory lane. So they're
19: too young to drink champagne anyway.
0: Yeah, that's for sure. So, Donald, just a couple of minutes here. Has it been different for you here this month, not having to look at your watch and saying, oh, I've got to be on the network here and radio here or be at the museum? Have you enjoyed kind of being at your leisure here at the Speedway to go where you want and when?
19: Well, a little bit, except this morning was really packed. I was down in the Plaza area, and I did quite a number of things down there. In fact, I was doing Channel 6, and then the governor came along, and I started talking to the governor, and they told me to stand in there while he was doing his interview. And so that was pretty unique because I didn't know exactly what would be face mask protocol during the interview, and I thought, well, I'll just ask him. He'll know.
0: Yeah.
19: So, no, it's been just a little bit overwhelming, but... No, just great to be back and so many friends. And going down and watching the winners go out in the pace cars and driving the cars and having them give me a thumbs up as they went by, just has been a fabulous, fabulous time for me.
0: Was it Sid that started the tradition of visiting with the governor every year?
19: Oh, probably, yes, because in those days, because the race was very different, there wasn't a lot of lead changes, the race would settle down. And so Sid would have a lot of guests in the booth, and certainly the governors he was well acquainted with, and they him, because a lot of people didn't know that to me, probably Sid's forte. He's best known for the voice of the 500 and so on and so forth. To me, Sid at his best was emceeing a banquet. I thought there was few parallels with them because he was great with the jokes and knew everybody and they knew him. But yes, he used to he'd have the governor up in the booth. I don't know that he ever missed one of those.
0: Well, we will look forward to having you with us all throughout the course of the broadcast. And speaking of the governor of the great state of Indiana, Eric Holcomb, he will join us when we come back. We pause 10 seconds for station identification. This is the Indianapolis Motor Speedway Radio Network. Well, he checked in by phone from his backyard barbecue last year, but today he's here at the Sid College broadcast booth. My honor to welcome back to the Indianapolis Motor Speedway the governor of the great state of Indiana, Eric Holcomb. Governor, welcome back.
20: It feels so good to be here. I'll never take this place for granted again.
0: Well, it took a lot of work to get here, and the Indianapolis Motor Speedway has played an important role in that.
20: Yes, it has. They've stepped up at every turn, so to speak, and to have done 90-plus thousand vaccinations here. This is where I got mine. And I think there's always selfie moments out here where people are taking pictures of all the iconic backdrops, but I saw a lot of pictures being taken and vaccinations happening, and that's really the key. I mean, we know that 99.3% of all the COVID positive cases are from the unvaccinated. Mm-hmm. So the proof is in the pudding, so to speak, and get vaccinated, we get through this faster.
0: Well, I'm sure you were thrilled with the news that Roger Penske was seeing the Speedway from the home of George family. How's your relationship with Penske Entertainment evolved since?
20: Oh, it's been good since the first time I met him. You know, he attended Culver, so I said you've been a Hoosier for a long
0: That's
20: time,
0: right.
20: But now you're permanently one, and this place has meant so much to our state. It's oftentimes the number one export around the world. It's an international event. We got 15 different, you know, drivers from 15 different nations driving just today. Mm-hmm. I talked about it earlier this week when I was on a trip out of the country. But only Roger Penske, I think, could have really stepped in and saved the day. Little did we know COVID was coming as well. And so you talk about all the investments. I've been coming out here for most of my life. And this place has just never looked better. And it's all because he looks at every detail through the fans' eyes. And that's pretty special and only going to become more so.
0: Indiana Governor Eric Holcomb is our guest. Well, this venue exists because of the automotive industry, and you've already seen evidence of the industry playing a key role in our growth and the full recovery of our state's economy.
20: Yeah, and, you know, that's the beauty of this, where we stand right now. I mean, people were standing, you know, right about in this spot down lower in 1909 when this track was built as a place of innovation, you know, testing engines and multiple races in those first couple years. But, you know, it's become what it is. And now a state like Indiana, that the auto industry is part of our DNA, we're talking about how do we lead the future of mobility. And we're doing that all over the state with all of our different OEMs, Stellantis and GM and Honda, Subaru, Toyota. And when I think about where we're going to be in 5, 10, 15 years, a lot of that research and development is occurring right here on Hoosier soil. And to think that, you know, its origin happened right here with folks like Allison and Fisher and those
0: sure.
20: guys. So pretty cool and rich heritage and an exciting future.
0: Well, Sid Collins started this tradition years ago of having the governor come into the broadcast booth, and it's an honor to have you in the Sid Collins broadcast booth.
20: Well, it's an honor to be here every year. I'm never going to take this place for granted after the year that we've had, but so exciting to see families coming back. I came out to the Grand Prix, and I bumped into a family from Cambridge City, family of five, and I said, are you going to come back for the next race? And they said, oh, we'll be back five or six times before the next race, but yeah, we'll be here. So just a lot of smiling going on today, and we've earned it.
0: Thank you, sir. It's the governor of the great state of Indiana, Eric Holcomb. Aaron Likens and Brian Howard have the 34th and 35th best seats in the house today. They are in the flag stand for today's race. Here's Ryan Marine.
2: When the field of 33 comes out of turn four to take the start of the 105th Indianapolis 500, Brian Howard and Aaron Likens will have the best view that money can't buy. Howard and Likens are the official starters and will spend the afternoon in the flag stand perched just above the yard of bricks. For Howard, this will be his 15th time flagging the 500, and he says there is nothing like the view of the field roaring towards the green flag from the starter stand.
21: This is the only event that we do three abreast. When the cars come off of four and start heading down the straightaway, taking that format, it's a really unique and awesome view to have because you're looking right down on them and you're seeing them take that formation.
2: Likens, who is the official starter of the Road to Indy, got that view for the first time last year. He thought he was going to spend the race assisting Howard in the flag stand until he got the call that he had been waiting for since he first started dreaming of flagging races at the age of three.
22: About lap 50, I just hear, hey, Aaron, you're up. So that was a lifelong dream fulfilled, I thought. Just being at the front of that stand for one lap is the biggest honor and privilege I think anybody that's ever held a flag at a racetrack can have.
2: Both men revere the legendary names that came before them, like Pat Vidan and Dwayne Sweeney. Howard says he's developed a style all his own, while Likens has consciously incorporated elements of his predecessor's techniques.
21: I just do one hand over the other. And at this facility, I like to face the cars. So instead of doing out over the stand,
5: I stand in front of the cars and do it where the drivers can see it.
22: My hero growing up was Duane Sweeney, the starter here, 79 to about 97. Brian has a move I absolutely love. I have that little move. So it's a little hodgepodge of many different starters and qualifying my freeze as a car comes across, sort of reminiscent of Vedan on the track. You really can't have that same style elevated, but just sort of a mix of everyone else and making it my own.
15: Howard says that while all eyes will be on the flag stand for the start of the race, his eyes will be on the turn four suites as he prepares to give the green flag.
5: The race director talks to the front row and he tells them what he expects on the start. We usually start listening about the end of the suites here on the outside of the track. They're coming down the front straightaway. In this, around that area is where he's going to call green and we're going to respond.
15: And the sensation as the field comes by after completing the first 2.5 miles?
22: The first lap they come at speed, you forget to breathe. It's a singular moment of the entire year that I can try to describe it, but words would definitely fail.
0: You enjoy the insight. Well, it's time to meet the gentleman who will call the action over the next 500 miles with me, a veteran of more than a decade now. He also anchors the Indy Lights presented by Cooper Tires, a graduate of Lafayette Jeff High School in Lafayette, Indiana. First of a few times, I'll say, to Turn 1 and Nick Yeoman.
6: Oh, that's right, Mark James, the same Lafayette Jeff High School, the 1927 Indy 500 winner George Souders went to, as well as our talented producer, Sam Rumsa. It's once again an honor to be here in turn number one to describe 500 miles of action today and below this steel basket that I stand in. I look down and I see families of race fans back at IMS for the first time in 2 years. I'll be honest with you, August 23rd, 2020 was one of the most uncomfortable days of my life. Being here for the 104th Indy 500 when so many could not due to the pandemic, and the reason it was so uncomfortable was because when you look at past all the things in life that make us different, you find the common things we all share. And the Indianapolis 500 is a spectacle meant to be shared by all of us. It is a day to be shared by friends and family. It's a race to be shared by all races. It's an event to be shared with newcomers here for the first time because it creates memories we'll never forget with those very likely who could be here for the last time. And that extends to this broadcast that we are excited to share with all of you listening today. This race and this day is so much more than just 500 miles of man versus machine. It's the day on the calendar that so many in the racing world circle. Simply put, Mark, there is race day at Indianapolis, and then there's 364 days spent wishing it was race day at Indianapolis. Nowhere on the planet I'd rather be than right here in turn number one. Lots of fans lined around this racetrack. We're hoping for a fast, exciting, and most importantly, safe Indianapolis 500-mile race.
0: Look forward to the call, Nick. Thank you. High atop the Southeast Vista now, filled various roles at IMS and the NTT IndyCar Series for a couple of decades now. Welcome back to Turn 2 from Delphus St. John High School in Delphus, Ohio, Michael Young.
8: Thank you so much, Mark James. And as I look down below me, it's so great to see these fans back here at the Indianapolis Motor Speedway. Welcome back home again. Darker clothing today because a lot of folks have coats and sweatshirts on trying to stay warm. There are a few with tank top shorts and flip-flops. Those the most hardy of race fans. But Mark, things are getting back, slowly getting back to the way they need to be. The most significant is the return of this historic event on Memorial Day weekend. And with that, we again remember what's most important to our country, honoring the men and women who gave the ultimate sacrifice, defending and protecting these United States. We honor the first African-American pilots, the Tuskegee Airmen of the U.S. Air Force paint scheme of Connor Daly, the flyover conducted by that very same fighter wing, the 187th. We honor Medal of Honor recipient Corporal Jason Dunham on the American Legion paint scheme of Tony Kanaan. Corporal Dunham fell on a mine to save the lives of his fellow Marines. I, in turn, would like to honor my friend Dan Smoothie Hemphill. Danny took gunfire while fighting with his mortar unit in Vietnam. He, on his way back home, received the Purple Heart, August 4th, 1967. Although he never spoke of the war, I know he proudly served this great country. Smoothie passed away February 4th of 2020. I miss him every day and honored to have called him friend. To all who have served and are no longer with us, to all of those who made the ultimate sacrifice, to all those who were never thanked while with us, we thank you today. We remember you today. We honor your sacrifice this weekend at no better venue to do so here at the Indianapolis Motor Speedway and the 105th running of this the Indianapolis 500. Looking forward to the call today with you, Mark James.
0: Well said, Michael Young, 5/8 of a mile north. Turn 3 now, an Indy Market radio and television veteran, longtime member of this network, a graduate of North Central High School in Indianapolis. We welcome Jake Query.
1: Thank you so much, Mark, and always proud to be referred to as a Panther. Turn number 3 here is where I am perched, and it is spectacular to see the crowd that has come out once again to watch the greatest spectacle in racing, the greatest sporting event in the world. It is the most awesome of responsibilities to bring to those of you who are not here the action as it unfolds in front of us, and we pause to think of those who join us in spirit. Danny Weed and Irene Littleton of Indianapolis, Matt Alexander of Avon, Indiana, Jim Gale of Anderson, Dave Oakes of Greenwood, Indiana, Bonnie Beebe of Mooresville, Dan Weeks of Alton, Illinois, Brad Allen of Newcastle, Indiana, Joe Welt of Faribault, Minnesota, and my dear friends, Mark Thompson of Kokomo, Indiana, Kevin Turhan-Donner of Austin, Texas. It is once again a great collection and assembly of humanity celebrating the human spirit as well as the greatest sporting event in the world. Once again, Mark, it's an incredible pleasure to be able to bring the action as it happens here today.
0: Thank you, Jake. For 20-plus years, he's been a member of this network. It is the television voice of the Indiana Pacers, the top Turn 4 from Westfield High School in Westfield, Indiana. We welcome Chris Denary.
8: Thanks so much, Mark. I can't tell you what it was like to make the long walk up here to Turn 4 and be stopped by all these great race fans. If we remember back in August, we all made our journeys alone out to our spot in our respective turns, and to share this moment with all of these great race fans is going to be quite a moment this afternoon. I've had the honor of calling the final lap 19 times in Turn 4, some amazing finishes and winners, Elio's first win as a rookie, the amazing last lap pass that gave Sam Hornish Jr. his win over Marco Andretti. TK, Scott Dixon, the list goes on and on. Will it be a repeat winner, or will one of the new young and talented drivers etch their name on the BorgWarner Trophy? We'll find out in a few hours. I look forward to being here in Turn 4, letting you know how it all plays out. Mark?
0: Thank you, Chris. Thank you all. Look forward to the call today for sure. Paul Patrie joins us now. And, Paul, your perspective on what will unfold over the next 200 laps and 500 miles today.
9: Highland Park High School, Highland Park, Illinois. Just wanted to put that in.
0: Okay, got to get that in for sure.
9: Yeah, Davey was earlier talking about all the plans the teams go through and all the data points that they get. And so I wanted to kind of look into how you do the tactics and the strategy. And the first thing to know is despite all the research and all the great minds here, no one has come up with a chart that can predict the caution periods. So cautions are the big unknown. But here's how the teams make the basic calculations. You may want to grab a pencil for this. The race is 200 laps. The leader in clean air can run 28 laps a stint, give or take, because he's out in front. He's pushing the air away. Behind him, they can get 32 laps out of a stint. Now, here's the way you do it. You start by subtracting a stint distance of 32 laps from 200, the number of laps in the race, and then you keep subtracting. So without cautions, a driver can stop as early as lap 8, then stop on 40, 72, lap 104, lap 136, and lap 168, or just under 100 miles from the end, 6 stops. But it's that last 100 miles that's the key. There's also another way to look at it. Counting from lap 1 up, the first stint includes the parade laps and the pace laps. Well, parade, pace, and caution laps burn fuel at about a 2-to-1 ratio of race laps. So the first stint may be 30 laps. And now we take the standard stint distance, and in a caution-free race, they could last, the last stop could come as late as the 192nd lap. So you can see why the caution periods suddenly are all important. And a stop under green for the teams, they call it the delta P, or the total effect of a pit stop, which is right at 40 seconds, or about 9/10 of a lap. That also, fact is, there has never been a caution-free race, so the cautions figure again. The outcome comes down to how long those periods are. One strategy uses a saying, be the first car to make the last stop. Another way is to run all the way to empty and splash and go to the finish with a lighter car. But if a yellow comes out between those two strategies, the car that pitted first should win because he will inherit the lead under the yellow. Now, Rob Edwards of Andretti says they focus on the last 150 laps onward. Tim Sindrick at Penske says the same. He points out something else. Will Power, starting in the last row, will burn fuel faster as he tries to weave his way to the front. And starting position has a big effect on the fuel mileage because of that. But remember, maybe it's not too smart to be out in front. Never forget, it's the last stint that determines a finish. So set up your chart, watch the tactics and how they play out, Mark, and you're going to have a great day for a great race.
0: Thank you, Paul. We look forward to it. Pre-race festivities, trackside, when we come back.
10: This is Connor Daly. On this Memorial Day weekend, the NTT IndyCar Series salutes the men and women serving in the United States Air Force. Thank you for your service.
0: Well, it shouldn't be long now. We go downstairs for pre-race festivities as the thousands upon thousands continue to file into this grand facility. 135,000 were given the green light, and they responded en masse, and the sold-out sign was placed on the door. And Davey Hamilton, it's a great day at the Indianapolis Motor Speedway.
11: Absolutely a great day. And now when we see all the pageantry going on the racetrack, Mark, this for these drivers, it's real right now. It's all happening. They know all the effort and time they put into this event. It's getting ready to start.
0: It is getting ready to start. Let's go to the public address.
13: Charles C. Thompson.
23: Let us pray. God of mercy and compassion, we turn to you now to call upon your divine assistance. In the midst of the suffering caused by the global pandemic, grant us your healing and peace. Where violence has been experienced in our communities, lead us to justice and the dawn of a new day. Strengthen the bonds of love we share with you and one another, that we may cast aside any hatred and division that separates us from you. As we gather for the 105th running of the Indianapolis 500, keep safe the drivers, their teams, the officials, and the fans. May this great race help us to see your hand at work in the marvels of human achievement and an honorable competition. We entrust this day and all our tomorrows to your providential care, knowing that your light shines brightest when we connect all our joys and sorrows to your holy and perfect will. On this Memorial Day weekend, give eternal rest to those who have died in their service of our country. May their sacrifice cultivate gratitude in our hearts and inspire us to be ambitious for the higher gifts. And so God bless those who have died for our freedom. God bless all those gathered for this greatest spectacle in racing. And God bless America. Amen.

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Oh. Order. Arms. Right. Face. Stand by. Ready. Ready. Aim. Fire. Ready. Aim. Fire. Ready. Aim. Fire. Ready. Present. Arms.

0: Well, that's a note I couldn't hit.
1: Gosh,
0: How about that? Nothing like the pre-race festivities here. We're just about a minute and a half away from the national anthem, and Davey getting close to the time that the drivers prefer. All the meet and greets, all the meetings, all of those things have subsided. Now it's simply time to go to work.
1: Yeah, now actually all the fans off the racetrack, they're down there by their cars with the team that's going to help them to victory lane today. And they know it's happening, it's real, it's time to get to business. Very nervous right now, but they can't wait to get that helmet on, get in that cockpit, and get that thing fired up.
0: Well, let's touch on the important role the spotters will play out here and where they are located.
1: So spotters, two spotters per team, Mark, one down turn one and one over in turn three. You got to remember, they're looking on these long 5/8 of a mile straightaways. It's very hard to pick your car out if your cars are so close to the same colors. These guys got binoculars. So important to have them because there's moves made going into these corners at the last minute, and a lot of times you're focused ahead, not behind you. So very key point.
0: And these are guys you know and trust, and a lot of guys that have been racers.
1: Yeah, absolutely. A lot of racers. Poncho Carter, one of the all-time greats, is up there right now helping some of these younger drivers get through. But absolutely, I was up there for a while. It's good to have somebody with experience as a racing driver up there for sure.
0: Did you want a lot of information or just a little bit?
1: I was a guy that when things are going good, just a little bit. But when things are going bad, you want a little bit more. You just ask them.
0: Well, the pre-race festivities continue trackside. Let's rejoin the public address.
2: Once through it all, we will continue. Healthcare is our passion. It's the life we choose.
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4: And ladies and gentlemen, it is with great honor that we all join together and salute the true heroes of the last 15 months across the globe, especially across the USA, and here in Central Indiana to celebrate the healthcare workers, 105 represented on stage and in front of us for this 105th Indianapolis 500. Without their work, we wouldn't be here today. Let's hear a round of applause for these great Americans, and a great round of applause to say, thank you.

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10: Scott Dixon, New Zealand.
11: About 3 minutes away from rejoining the public address as we get ready for the command to start the 105th Indianapolis, 105th Indianapolis 500. And Davey Hamilton, we see the pit window. The first one opened up around lap 20. You think five pit stops today will do it?
12: Yeah, five will do it. You can definitely make it on five, Mark. The question is, some of these guys in the back, we heard from Will Power, he's one of the notables in the back that maybe go off strategy right now. You can pit his lap as early as 20, but even if they get a yellow or an early caution, might as well pit if you're in the back of this field and just play the game and just see where it lays out. We've seen crazier things happen, especially in this race, where it's not always the fastest car, but the best strategy that could win it.
11: Well, we've noticed over the years that, as we changed the different fuel blends and fuel compounds and fuel makeups, they've had to adjust the bladders on the car to do a better job of having that tire wear match the fuel stint, if you will. How does that match up now? I mean, I'm guessing that especially here, you're going to feel those Firestone Firehawks wear a bit before you're out of fuel.
12: Yeah, and that does happen. But I'll tell you, they make such a good tire here that at some, just on carb day, we learned a lot. The guys going out running sometimes 80, 85 laps on carb day, almost half of this race. And the tires seem to hang in there. We've seen them in drafts. They hang in there really good. With these cooler temperatures, I really think that the tires could outlast the fuel link window. Now, what does that say? Maybe in one of the stints towards the end, if they feel like, hey, we could just do a splash and go and get out of here and try to win this race, that couldn't happen, not to change the tires. But then you got to remember this. Tires are the fastest thing in a pit stop.
11: Now, Firestone, of course, and the series offer these teams parameters as to how to set up those race cars. And they tell them, say, if you want to go outside of those parameters we recommend and something goes wrong, it blisters or it wears quicker, don't come and see us.
12: Right, and the Firestone knows that. So cambers, casters, all that, that makes a huge difference on how much of that tire you're running on. Also, air pressures, Mark, they tell you recommended air pressures. If you go a little below or above that and it goes back, Firestone's going to know that. They can go measure your car to see where your casters, cambers were, how much layback you have in them, or how much, like I said, small amount of tire you run on could blister that tire. Makes it faster, less drag, less tire you run on. And then if you get the corner and still get that grip, you're faster, but will the tire last?
11: What will the conditions today have the biggest impact on? Tire wear or fuel consumption?
12: I think fuel consumption, because it's heavy air right now. It's cool, it's heavy. These cars could create a lot of power. They generate power when it's cool and heavy air like this. So fuel, they're going to burn they're going to be able to burn a lot of fuel today. The thicker the air, the more fuel it could take.
11: So then will you be content if you know you have a fast race car to maybe let someone else lead?
12: Yeah, well, I think, we heard Colton already. He says, I need to manage my fuel. You don't want to get it behind that early. You want to get a hold of that fuel right from the start of this race. Make sure that your stints are going long enough to where it doesn't leave you short at the end. So with it, like, they're so right. With this, if it's hot out, you're not thin air, you can't burn a lot of fuel. But today, it's going to happen. So you need to be really wise on that.
11: Well, wait a minute. Colton heard it. Is Brian heard of the race? I mean, what does he know about fuel stint last year?
12: Doesn't have a victory on this track as a driver, and very well could have, but he does as a strategist. And he does very good at that. Brought Dan Weldon to a win, which is great. And strategy means so much. And conditions play a big part. So the engineers have their work cut out in this first stint. They're really going to know exactly the fuel mileage that they're going to get leading or in the draft.
11: With the 33 drivers in this field, where they sit right now, you put all the fuel strategy, the pit strategy together in the pit windows, how far back can someone win this race from?
12: Well, Tommy Sineva, as we talked, almost won it from the last position. The Chevrolets are stout in race trim. They didn't qualify that great, but they're really good in race trim. So you got a Penske car in that 32nd position of Will Power. Could he do it? It's going to be very difficult. But it could happen. I mean, I think you could see. I pick him for the farthest back guy that has a chance.
11: Yep, and it's going to be fascinating to watch it all unfold. Well, reach over, check your pulse. It's about to go up just a bit as we head trackside for the 105th Indianapolis 500-mile race to start.
0: Ladies and gentlemen, please welcome back to the Indianapolis Motor Speedway, Jim Cornelison, accompanied by the Purdue All-American Marching Band. It's oh so good to be back home again in Indiana.

0: back home again in Indiana. And, Davey, that's what gets the heart pumping, I think. And that's when we know it's almost race
1: time. Wow, what a terrific job having to
2: fans,
1: follow.
2: Fans, we are so
1: Jim
2: thrilled
1: neighbors,
2: to have
1: right?
2: you all back home at the Indianapolis Motor Speedway. And how about another flyover from the United States Air Force 187th Fighter Wing, 100th Fighter Squadron. In just seconds, the moments we've all been waiting for.
3: And now for the most famous words in motorsports, please welcome the chairman of the Indianapolis Motor Speedway, Roger Penske.
4: Thank you, fans. All you loyal fans in attending the 105th running of the Indianapolis 500, thank you for being so loyal. I also want to thank the men and women in the military, our first responders, our health cares that have made our country safe and secure the last year. You are the ones that make this the greatest spectacle in racing. Drivers, start your engines!

0: the 33 engines roar to life on the main straightaway. We've asked one of these talented drivers to take you on a lap around this storied 2.5 mile oval. Here's our course description from Rita's VK.
1: So you cross the yard brakes, like in qualifying, you hit 240 miles an hour with a little bit of tailwind. Then you turn into turn one, which is often the most sketchy corner because there's, you know, there's always some wind like rotating there, so that's tough. Then you go to turn one throughout the short chute, and it's quite weird because there's like an exit road from the road course, which kind of messes up your visuals. But then you go to turn one, get onto the main straight, on the back straightaway, and turning into turn three, you just want to make sure you don't turn in too late, especially in the race with all those marbles. And try to stay flat, because flat, you're the fastest. And then coming to turn four, it's actually, I think, the easiest corner on the track, because you're slowing down because of turn three, because of the turning. And yeah, then you get back to your outer brakes, and hopefully as a race winner.
0: Let's head back to pit road now, check in with our pit reporters, find out what stories they will be following today. We'll start with Ryan Marine.
2: Hey, Mark, let's start with the weather conditions. 63 degrees ambient, 96 degree track temperatures, just a slight breeze at 9 miles per hour out of the north-northeast. In a word, perfect, as they used to say around these parts. This is Tony Holman weather. Here on the south end of the pit lane, we've got all four of the Chip Ganassi Racing cars, including the pole sitter, Scott Dixon. Two cars out of the Ed Carpenter Racing stable, a three-time pole sitter in Ed Carpenter, and Rinus VK, the youngest driver ever to start from the front row of the 105th Indianapolis running of the Indianapolis 500. He'll be joined on the front row by 2018 Freedom 100 winner, seeking his first 500 triumph, Colton Herta. Also in this section of the pit lane, 2016 winner Alexander Rossi, seeking his second win, and three-time winner Elio Castroneves in his 21st start, looking for a record-tying fourth win. It is a star-studded field of cars and drivers, and at the end of 500 miles, one driver's life will change forever. Let's head a little bit north on the pit lane and welcome in Rob Blackman.
3: You know, Ryan, in the business of sports broadcasting, when they tell you your career is headed south, that generally is not a good thing. In my case, however, it's great news. After spending the last two 500s patrolling the far north end of pit lane, today I head south and find myself perfectly positioned between the scoring pylon and the yard of bricks. More importantly, I'll be covering the pit box of last year's winner Takuma Sato and the pit area of the 2014 champ Ryan Hunter-Reay. Plus, I have a front seat to the pit stalls of direct descendants of former 500 winners and Pietro Fittipaldi and Graham Rahal. Yes, my career is indeed headed south, and I couldn't be happier about it. Let's go to Scott Sander.
4: And as I head north, as you know, Rob Blackman, the farther north you go, typically the longer the odds get. Perhaps not so this year. Pato Award qualified well, takes an interesting spot nearer the back than the front because it's a great pit stall. Lets him drive straight out to get where he needs to go back on the track. That said, it's an interesting one as well. If his eyes drift a little to his left, he'll see immediately to his left the Borg Warner Trophy. Hopefully not a distraction today. Behind him, Connor Daly, quite frankly, got the loudest cheers as they did the driver introductions in the section I was in. He has a car whose paint scheme echoes heroes past and the flyover of today, and whose own family ties are wound tightly through the track and its history. Behind him, Joseph Newgarden, the chiseled jaw hero of an iconic team who must be feeling by now the pressure of years as a favorite, but not yet the victory. A very talented group. Haven't even talked about the two-time winner or the man who led three turns of a final lap, but not the fourth. We'll send it farther up the north side. Lots of stories to be told, Alex Wolf.
5: Thanks, Scott. You know, history has a way of repeating itself at the Indianapolis 500, or at least Marco Andretti hopes so. Last Sunday, our Jake Query pointed out that in 1973, Johnny Rutherford won the pole for the 500, but failed to lead a lap. A year later, Lone Star JR won his first of three Indianapolis 500s after starting 25th. Last August, Marco Andretti won the pole for the 500, but failed to lead a lap. Today, he starts 25th. History also has a way of being made at the Indianapolis 500, or at least Simon Pagenaud hopes so. The ninth row has produced two winners, Rutherford for the inside, Fred Frame for the outside. Pagenaud is in the middle of the row. Now let's head back up to the Sid Collins broadcast booth and Mark James.
0: Yep, had an issue with Will Power. He brought his car on pit road, came right back off Davey Hamilton, and good news for Will Power. It looked like it could have been a disastrous start to the day.
6: Yeah, noticed right off that there was a car missing going on the front straightaway. I looked down and turned four, see Will Power coming down pit lane. Very surprising. He did make it out, went by the pace car, which I think that's okay at this time of the race,
0: yeah,
6: to wind his way back to the back of the field. I thought maybe he'd slow down and join in, but he should be able to come close to catching the field before the green comes.
0: Yeah, we just saw him roar up the straightaway, and boy, when he pulled out of the pit box, it's probably the loudest cheer he's going to get all day unless he wins
6: that's
0: the
6: right.
0: thing.
6: Well,
0: huh?
6: You want to, you know, what? That's so unfortunate. We've seen people before not get to start this race before the green comes out, and didn't want him to be one of them.
0: And we see the field come out of the north end, and they get to the start-finish line. Nick Yeoman, we look up at the starter stand, and we see that furled green flag, and we are getting ever closer to the start of this great race.
7: And it will be accompanied by the lights being shut off on the pace car, signifying that we're about to go racing. Pomp and circumstance in the rearview mirrors. The tears brushed away from the eyes. Michael Young, our pole sitter, Scott Dixon, already out of turn number one. Very soon, we're going to start stacking them up, 11 rows of three.
8: Thank you, Nick Yeoman. I hope we never have to hear, see, or say anything virtual ever again. That is the sound of the field making their way through turn number two. Scott Dixon, his fourth career pole here at the Indianapolis Motor Speedway. The field starts to form in those rows of 11. Three cars per row. Jake Query, they're coming to you.
9: That field starts to align perfectly as the pace car now starts to accelerate into turn number three. And this crowd in turn number three comes to its feet. Those of you with the headsets on, I can't tell you how happy we are to see you. Let's celebrate and enjoy. The Indianapolis 500 is won. Chris Denary, this field is starting to form into perfect formation, coming into your view in turn number four.
10: You can't take the colors for granted, not just of the cars, but of the fans. They're on their feet in turn number four. On the inside of the racetrack, the pole setter leading the way is Scott Dixon.
0: All eyes are on the starter as the field comes off of turn number four, paced by Scott Dixon, Colton Herta, and Renus VK. Green flag flies. Scott Dixon leads the 105th Indianapolis 500 into turn one.
7: It's an incredibly bunched up pack as they go through turn one, but it's Scott Dixon, your race leader. Everybody safely through turn one.
8: Scott Dixon, then Colton Herta, Renus VK, and Carpenter. Tony Kanaan, your top five of the big mover. Marcus Erickson around the outside. He'll look to the inside now of Alex Palou. Field halfway down the back straight.
9: Everybody in turn three is on their feet, and it is Colton Herta that will greet him first. He moves inside of Scott Dixon. Then it's Renus VK and Ed Carpenter.
10: About a five-car length advantage for Colton Herta as he exits turn number four. Scott Dixon in pursuit. He's second.
0: He said if his chance was there, he was going to take it, and take it he did. But here comes Scott Dixon to the start-finish line.
7: Dixon may not lead lap number one, but he's going to try to lead lap number two. Takes a look to the inside, not able to do it. Colton Herta slams the door shut.
8: Two-car length advantage for Colton Herta. Midway point of turn number two, then Dixon. Now Renus VK starting to make a charge on the rear wing of Scott Dixon. Renus VK will look to the inside.
9: Renus VK is going to try to make a move, and as they go into turn number three, they're side by side, but VK gets around Scott Dixon. Colton Herta the leader with VK and Dixon just behind.
10: VK just a couple of car lengths behind Colton Herta. 220-somethings leading here early. One and two, Herta and VK.
0: Off of turn number four, that Gainbridge machine, it's Herta. He and VK side by side. Renus VK goes to the lead in the Indianapolis Motor Speedway.
7: Scott Dixon's got to be thinking, who do these kids think they are? It's Renus VK, the 20-year-old, out of turn number one.
8: What a strong run for Renus VK. Great and happy hour, and so far on race day, eight car length advantage over Colton Herta. Then Scott Dixon, Ed Carpenter, Tony Kanaan fifth.
9: Youngest front row in the history of the Indianapolis 500 in youth this served up front because it's Renus VK with Colton Herta just behind, but Scott Dixon is taking a hard look at that Gainbridge machine as they work their way into four.
10: VK's opened up about a five-car length advantage as he exits turn four. Then it's Herta, then it's Dixon. Those are the top three.
0: Ed Carpenter runs fourth. Tony Kanaan runs fifth, and they're starting to stay with that lead pack into turn number one.
7: Yeah, there's no doubt the front three getting away a little bit, but Ed Carpenter's starting to catch him. He's in a red, white, and black car. Carpenter sits in fourth, chasing after Dixon.
8: Now that front starting to bunch up ever so slightly. VK about six car lengths over Herta, Dixon, Carpenter, and then that Tony Kanaan machine already the field halfway down the back straight.
9: There is not a cloud in the sky. The sun is watching intently. It's a beautiful day in Indianapolis, and so far it's a beautiful start for Renus VK. Colton Laverna just behind him, then Scott Dixon. Ed Carpenter starting to draw a beat on third.
10: Yeah, two Ed Carpenter machines in the top four. The leader, VK, exits four, about a five-car length advantage.
0: Whatever Powers' issues were, they've been solved. He is plus seven since we started. Rita's VK by two-tenths of a second into turn one.
7: Yeah, Mark, and Will Powers been using that outside line to claw his way back through the field. Leader, though, is Rita's VK. Wiggled a little bit there through the short shooting. He's into two.
10: Already through the midway point at turn number two. The wind started at the north when they came to the beginning of this race. Now shift to the south. They'll greet the field and they'll make their way down the back straightaway.
9: Scott Dixon has led 563 laps in his Indy 500 career. Did he decide to simply let the two kids have fun up front, or is he trying to reel them in? Right now, he's got three car lengths to make up on the front two.
10: Well, he's in third. He's got a nice 10-car length advantage on Ed Carpenter as they exit turn number four.
0: We're looking a little bit further back of the pack, and it looks like Tony Kanaan, Elio Castroneves. That one's trying to get interesting with Ryan Hunter-Reay giving chase.
7: That's a battle for fifth. The veteran Tony Kanaan first to turn number one. He's got about a 3-car length advantage over that pink and black machine of Castroneves.
10: That's really changing up front. Rita's VK still got about an 8-car length advantage in Colton Herta. Once again, Scott Dixon dropping back now into the grasp of Ed Carpenter for that third position.
9: Everybody now single file as they snake and serpent their way up the backstretch. It's VK, then 3-car lengths to Colton Herta, then another two to Scott Dixon, and then Ed Carpenter.
10: Yeah, Ed Carpenter's gained some ground from the last time he was on the north end of the track. He's got Dixon in his sights in fourth, about 4-car lengths behind.
0: Front two continued to try to check out a little bit. Dixon trying to keep pace. Kanaan now has got some separation from Elio into one.
7: Yep, and Elio sits there in that sixth position, and as you mentioned, about 4-car lengths back in the seventh spot. Good run so far for Ryan Hunter-Reay.
10: Pace starting to settle in. Everybody single file as they make their way through the south end field, now working down the back straightaway.
9: So the field now sets up as things settle down just a little bit. We'll call them as they come by. Front three really separated. It's VK, then Herter and Dixon, then Ed Carpenter. You wait a second before Kanaan, Castroneves, and Ryan Hunter-Reay.
10: Yeah, you see Ryan Hunter-Reay trying to make a move and trying to gain some ground on Elio Castroneves. He's back there in seventh place.
0: Davey, couple of guys on the move. We mentioned Will Power plus seven, Jack Harvey plus five.
6: Yeah, good start by Harvey right from the get-go, holding his place right there. But as you said, Will Power, no surprise that he shot his way up that far. At the farther he goes, the harder they're going to become to pass. Right now he has Hinchcliffe in front of him, and we'll see if he can get by him.
0: Maybe in terms of formation, not the most picturesque start, but a clean one nonetheless.
6: Yeah, clean one. I mean, we've seen guys go three wide into turn one. You do not see that very often. We just see a replay of Will Power going two wide through turn one, getting by the outside, of going around the outside of Keller, then inside of Bourdais. Actually, the outside of Bourdais made a great run over in turn two. You could do it, Mark. Now was the time to do it because no marbles in those outside grooves.
0: We will complete lap number eight this time by this battle for second. Nick Yeoman between Herta and Dixon trying to get interesting again.
7: Yep, little breathing room for our leader, Rinus VK. He's got about a 6-car length advantage. Colton Herta, though, got through turn one quickly, Michael. He'll gap himself from Scott Dixon.
10: Yeah, he's got about an 8-car length over Scott Dixon right now. Looks like Colton Herta. He got a nice run out of turn number two, starting to close in on Rinus VK.
9: Yeah, that lead for VK shrinks noticeably as he moves into turn number three, but then he gets himself a little bit of room, and then it's Herta and Dixon. Right now, 1, 2, 3, pretty evenly spaced from one another.
10: Yeah, VK with the advantage. Herta about 4 or 5 car lengths behind in turn number four. They exit down the middle of the racetrack.
0: Yeah, it stays pretty much the same disparity that we saw last time. And then, Davey, right now, I guess what we refer to as race pace.
6: Race pace, exactly. The race is going to change so much from right now. We're watching where everybody's at, but as the race starts getting the miles in and we go through some pit stops, it's going to be a completely different pace. But right now, showing the strength is those two young guns, first and second, but then you got that veteran Scott Dixon stalking right behind him.
0: Rinus VK, Colton Herta, Dixon, Carpenter, and Kanaan, the top five. Castroneves, Hunter-Reay, Pelot, Erickson, and Rossi, the top 10. We will complete 10 laps next time by, and we heard Colton Herta say during our driver interviews of the pre-race show, he said, look, if the opportunity's there early, I'm going to take it.
6: Well, I think, and he did, and I think he wanted to lead that lap. He's led a lap at the Indianapolis Motor Speedway in the Indy 500. I think he's happy running second, saving some fuel right now, to be honest.
0: Let's go to pit road and Ryan Marine.
11: Still early stages, guys, but already the drivers are starting to communicate to their teams about the handling of the race cars. Marcus Ericsson right now running in the ninth place says a little bit of understeer, but overall it feels pretty good. The team is coaching him through the fuel mileage as well.
0: So, lap 11 getting ready to be completed. We gave you the top 10. We'll give you 11th place. Ed Jones, Rosenquist, O'Ward, Sato and Harvey through 15th, McLaughlin 16th, Fittipaldi 17th, Ray Hall 18th, Daly 19th, Ferrucci 20th, Montoya 21st, Newgarden 22nd, Hildebrand 23rd, Hinchcliffe 24th, Power 25th, Pagenaud 26th, Andretti 27th, Wilson 28th, 29th, Bourdais, 30th, Karam, 31st, DiSilvestro, 32nd, Killen, 33, Max Chilton. For Will Power, big charge at the start, Davey. Is he going to pick his spots? I mean, he doesn't want to wear his tires out, doesn't want to burn too much fuel. I guess he figures in this first stint, if he can pick up seven spots, he's got to feel pretty good about
6: it. Yeah, absolutely.
0: That.
6: He got into a position. He probably now he knows what his car's going to do. He did a great job going two and three wide on the start of that race, or the very first lap, I should say, to get by those guys. Now he's falling in, seeing what his car's going to do, try to save fuel as much as he can in this draft, but he's going to try to pick off everybody he can early as he can.
0: Colton Hurt is coming into turn number one, Nick Hillman.
7: He's right there, about a car length behind Arenas BK. Then has to jump out of the throttle, but Michael, we just about had a battle for the lead.
12: Yeah, he closed in these last couple of laps. Did Colton Hurt, Arenas BK, nice line out of the exit of turn number two. Colton Hurt, nice run as well. Still about a three-car length advantage for Arenas BK.
9: Another good battle is the one for fifth. Tony Kanaan has it. Elio Castroneves would like to get it. That battle right now is working its way into turn number three. Battle up front sets up in front of you, Chris.
10: Yeah, Castroneves is just ahead of Ryan Hunter-Reay. That is sixth and seventh. Castroneves has Kanaan in his sights.
0: Last time by, Colton Herta got a really good run off of turn number four. Doesn't look like any such luck this time, Nick.
7: Nope, he's about three car lengths behind Arenas BK. Another three back to Scott Dixon. And it's Ed Carpenter looking a little racy in fourth. He'll back off by about two car lengths.
12: Wind starting to gust from the east. Rather chilly. That will bring the drivers in the south end in the short. Still, Arenas BK, four car lengths over Colton Herta.
9: Youngest driver in the field running in first. Second youngest driver running in second. Arenas BK, Colton Herta respectively. Then a gap back before 40-year-old Scott Dixon running in third.
10: Yeah, BK has increased that lead in the north short chute to about five car lengths, easily through four, about a six car length advantage on Herta.
0: 14 laps complete this time by. If we're looking for a battle, it's Kanaan, Castroneves. It's the battle for fifth into turn number one.
7: Yeah, Helio's been wearing out that rear wing of Tony Kanaan. He's going to have to make up a little ground. This time, though, Michael, it's four car lengths in the short shoot.
12: The wily old veterans for fifth, sixth, and seventh. That's Tony Kanaan, Elio Castroneves, then Ryan Hunter-Reay. The battle for first, fifth, rages down that back straightaway.
9: Normalcy has returned to the Indianapolis Motor Speedway because Tony Kanaan and Elio Castroneves are slugging it out right now in turn number three. Kanaan now with about a three-car length advantage over his old rival.
10: And he is looking to get closer to Ed Carpenter as they exit turn number four. He's trying to get into fourth.
0: 15 laps complete this time by Arenas BK, Colton Herta, Scott Dixon, Ed Carpenter with Tony Kanaan, the top five. Elio Castroneves, Ryan Hunter-Reay, Alex Palou, Marcus Ericsson, and Alexander Rossi, the top 10. We pause 10 seconds for stage 9 notification. This is the Indianapolis Motor Speedway Radio Network. Indianapolis Motor Speedway Radio Network would like to thank these stations for carrying the Indy 500, WTXK in Montgomery, Alabama, WCLS in Spencer, Indiana, and WWCW in Corry, Pennsylvania. Updates from Pitt Road, Alex Wolf.
5: For Team Penske, Will Power, the team still not sure what happened before the start, but Will Power right now on the radio not saying much about his car. On the other hand, Simon Pagenaud's Menards Chevrolet not happy with the balance. Team says that he's just riding around waiting for that first pit stop.
0: Ryan Marine.
2: Arenas BK, the leader, very happy with his race car, but he is burning a lot of fuel out in front, and Colton Herta running second is quite content to let him do so. Brian Herta, Colton's father and strategist, just came over the radio and gave Colton a fuel number to hit. If he can hit that, then he'll get an extra lap on this first stint. That could pay dividends down the road.
0: So, Davey, your thoughts and impressions on the strategy unfolding?
6: Yeah, well, that's a key thing to do, and we heard it from him at the start, before the start of this race. Manage your fuel now early and be prepared for the end of the race. Now, yellows could mess everything up and change everything they're doing right now, but you can't count on that. So right now, VK, he's a young lion out there, one to lead laps, doing a great job. Don't blame him for wanting to do that, but when you look at the big picture, it may cost him a little too much fuel to be in victory lane at the end.
0: Well, that first stint, we expected pit stops between lap 20 to 35, so we might see some scurrying down.
6: Yeah, really the number here is always at 28 to 30. You know, that's always kind of been the same for years and years. That's the number that everybody kind of shoots for to come in and do their pit stops. But if the car's handling really good and you have the fuel, stretch it out as long as you can.
0: Looked like Arenas BK might have been baiting Colton Herta a little bit. to get him to take the point, but Jake Query, he didn't take the bait, at least not yet anyway.
9: Colton Herta said, you know what, this is fine. Why don't you go into turn number three? I'll just simply follow behind. Scott Dixon is then there in third. A little bit of a gap back. Then it's Ed Carpenter and then Castor Nevis and Hunter Ray who'd gotten around Kanaan.
10: You're right, guys. The bait was here out of turn number four down the front straightaway. It sure looked like Herta was going to make the pass, but he stayed behind.
0: He's getting another run again to the start-finish line into turn number one.
7: Yeah, and when he gets to the yard of bricks, he gets to within a car length and then immediately jumps out of the throttle. Michael, that's how you save fuel and figure out your car here early in this race.
12: Correct. You're testing the water, saving a little fuel, and that's what Colton Herta and his dad, Brian Herta, know best. Now Colton Herta, nice run out of turn number two, maybe pressuring Rinus VK.
9: We will see if Colton Herta, it looks like he wanted to peek to the inside of VK, decided against it, backs out now. It's about a two-car length advantage again for VK.
10: And again, the top three are a little bit removed from the fourth place Ed Carpenter. It's Scott Dixon watching the 220-somethings dance in front of him.
0: Yeah, we thought Carpenter and Castro Nevis was going to heat up a little bit, but that would sort itself out in the north end, Nick Yeoman.
7: Yeah, there's no doubt about it. That's the battle for the fourth position. Ed Carpenter's advantage this time over the three-time Indy 500 winner. About three car lengths into turn two.
12: Elio Castroneves about eight car lengths over Ryan Hunter Ray, who you heard Jake Query call getting around Tony Kanaan last time by. Once again, Colton Herta looking on Rinus VK.
9: Colton Herta's car is black with yellow accentuation. All of a sudden, it presents itself to the eye when it comes up close on Rinus VK. But VK again gives himself a car length advantage.
10: Yeah, it gets that to about a three-car length advantage. Now Herta puts some pressure again on the front straightaway.
0: It's Kanaan and Carpenter. That one really heated up off of turn number four. That, too, has settled itself out as the leader's already setting up for turn number two. Sorry, Nick.
12: There we go. Here comes Rinus VK. Then it's Colton Herta. Again, that gap about the same. This time by, though, Scott Dixon starting to pick up ground ever so slightly. Colton Herta about two car lengths behind Rinus VK down the back straight.
9: Rinus VK exiting turn two got just a little bit quicker to that middle groove. Now he works his way to the apex of turn number three. Colton Herta again just behind.
10: Yeah, Colton Herta about a 3 to 4 car length behind VK as they exit turn number four. VK by three car lengths.
0: It's a strange scenario, Davey. It's almost as if, though, they're forcing people to pass. I mean, guys just are content to just ride around to that fuel window opens.
6: Yeah, yeah, one thing that we're noticing, Carb Day, Dixon had the fastest lap in a 228 range. Right now, the fastest lap's in the 217 range. Mark's over 10 miles an hour off of what we see in a Carb Day. I think they were just a lot of give and take. We've seen a lot of passing. The cars are close together right now. But I don't think anybody, I think there could be some passing done. They're just not excited about doing it. Just stay in line, save fuel, and see how this thing lays out.
0: Yeah, I mean, Colton Herta led the first lap. Rinus VK has led 24 cents. And, Davey, we said very early on off the top that, you know, Will Power was plus six, Harvey was plus five, Elio picked up a couple of spots in Ferrucci, but we've not seen much change since.
6: Yeah, and it's ended, right? And those guys did that really on the start of the race. So they picked them up when the track was clean and they could do it. But right now, big line of cars. I'm still impressed how close they could run together. Nobody's just running away with anything. But we'll yet to see if we can do passing at will when time comes.
0: 27 laps complete next time by. Rinus VK is your leader. Herta is second. Scott Dixon is third. Ed Carpenter is fourth. Elio Castroneves is fifth. Ryan Hunter Ray is sixth. Seventh, Tony Kanaan. Eighth, Alex Below. Ninth, Marcus Ericsson. Alexander Rossi is 10th. Jones is 11th. Rosenquist is 12th. Pato Award is 13th. Kubasato is 14th. Jack Harvey is 15th. 16th, McLaughlin. 17th, Fittipaldi. 18th, Ray Hall. 19th, Daly. 20th, Ferrucci. 21st, Montoya. 22nd, Joseph Newgarden. 23rd, J.R. Hildebrand. James Hinchcliffe, 24th. Pagano, 25th. 26th is Power. 27th, Andretti. 28th, Wilson. 29th, Bourdais. 30th, Karam. 31st, Simona DiSilvestro. 32nd, Max Chilton. 33rd, Dalton Kellett. Again, 27 of 200 laps complete. 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
0: Lap 31, pit stops underway, Ryan Marine.
11: VK pits from the lead. He's led all but one lap so far. Here comes the number 21 Bitcoin Chevrolet for Ed Carpenter Racing. Loves that race car. Don't expect any changes. They do take a tear off on the aero screen, and he's down and away.
0: Pietro Fittipaldi, Max Chilton among those we see coming to pit road, Davey. So
6: yep,
0: it's time.
6: It's time. They're going to start coming down. Colton Herta decides to stay out. Ed Carpenter, VK's teammate, coming in with Ryan Hunter-Reay right behind him.
0: And Ryan Hunter-Reay has been running in the top 10 all day. That's where he started. And Rob Blackman, he's making that 60-mile-per-hour crawl down pit road. The DHL machine of Ryan Hunter-Reay comes into your view.
14: He's the 2014 500 champ, is Ryan Hunter-Reay. He'll be making his first pit stop of the afternoon as he pulls into the pit stall. Four sticker Firestone Firehawks that tear off of the windshield. Speedway fuel down and away. Ryan Hunter-Reay.
0: Pretty good stop for Ryan Hunter-Reay, Davey.
6: Really good stop for actually Ryan Hunter-Reay and VK. Fittipaldi had a bit of a difficulty. So does Ed Carpenter, stalled in the pit.
0: Ryan Marine.
11: Big problems for Ed Carpenter. He has stalled in the pits. They finally got it refired, but he lost about 10 seconds sitting still on pit lane. He is back in the fight, but lost a lot of ground.
0: These reports from pit road brought to you by Speedway, the official fuel and convenience store of the Indianapolis 500-mile race. Rob Blackman has Colton Herta. Alex Wolf.
5: We have
0: Alex
5: trouble Wolf. With Stephen Wilson. He's spun. He's made contact. The right front suspension is damaged as Will Power comes in loose condition on that car. Four tires, Speedway fuel for Will Power. He's going to have to be careful. Outside, split in the middle is Sage Karam with Stephen Wilson sitting with the rear end facing southward at Indianapolis. A scary moment as he came spinning down the pit lane.
0: Caution on the course. Let's get Rob Blackman to wrap up his pit call.
14: Herta, who started the race P2, he came to pit road P2. Four new Firestone Firehawks for Colton Herta, as well as Speedway fuel and a new windshield tear-off. Colton Herta down and away in 7.1 seconds. An impressive pit stop for the young man who's trying to become the youngest winner in the history of the Indianapolis 500.
0: Davey, that was very odd what unfolded with Steph Wilson.
6: Yeah, it looks like the brake bias. What happens with these carbon fiber brakes is they have to have heat to work. And when you're out on the racetrack, you're not using your brakes. So usually you want to come down that back straightaway, put your foot on that brake pedal, get heat in those brakes, and look like what happened is he just got on them too late, didn't have heat in them, hits that inside wall and ruins his day.
0: And that's when the guys working the pit boxes, boy, they need to have their head on a swivel. That's a prime example of why.
6: Yeah, he went by a few pit stalls, luckily stayed out of the pit stalls, stayed against that outside wall inside the pit lane. And very, very disappointing day for Steph Wilson. Just wasn't prepared for those brakes, it looks like.
0: And the 59 of Max Chilton has to come on and off pit road. He violated the pit road speed. And really, really tough day for Steph Wilson. Likeable young man. He was so excited and had a pretty good month. Pretty uneventful month and was looking forward to a solid day, Davey.
6: Yeah, very sad. I mean, came together the last second. He has a great sponsor supporting him and wanted to see him just happen. And, man, just coming in for your first pit stop. You know, driver error, really, at the end of the day. But you got to remember, he hasn't been in a car for a long time. He's a good kid. He hasn't been in a car for 3 or 4 years. This is all new to him again.
0: While we have time, let's welcome in our good friend Mark Royce, president of General Motors, GM Global Product Development, Global Design, Global Quality, and Optimal Excellence. Mark, it's been a couple of years since we've had you in the booth. Welcome back.
15: Thank you, Mark. It's wonderful to be here with people and, you know, it's just it's a great day for Indy car racing in America to be back here at the Speedway. So really, really excited to see everything and see the race start to unfold. So thank you.
0: Does this Arctic White 2021 Corvette Stingray convertible add anything to your level of excitement at all?
15: It absolutely does. You know, we worked for quite a few years on getting the architecture right, and to be able to showcase it here the second time, at Indy. As a pace car, this year as a convertible has just been special. It's a great car. Got a chance to get out on the track yesterday, and it performs just beautifully. So mid-engine design, made in Bowling Green, Kentucky, and we're just very proud of it and proud to be here and represent it.
0: An amazing record. 18th time a Corvette has served as a pace car starting in 78. The 32nd time a Chevrolet has paced going back to 1948.
15: That's correct. Yeah, no, it's been a great history of Chevrolet here at the Speedway all the way back to 1911, when the year that Chevrolet was actually formed. We had Arthur start that race, and then Gaston, actually one of the other brothers, won in 1920. So huge history of Chevrolet here. Couldn't be proud. In the military, you know, the military tribute you had with our trucks today was just 44 trucks, all branches of the military. Just what makes Memorial Day in America great.
0: Mark, let's talk about the features of the power plant of this car.
15: Absolutely. It's a 6.2 liter. It's made in a place called Tonawanda, New York. And it's our small block LT2, and it makes about 495 horsepower through a dual clutch transmission and transaxle. So it's really a completely different car than Corvette's ever seen. As you know, Corvette was a front engine car its entire existence from all the way back to 1953. So a great change, and we can now get all the power to the ground and get the speed we want out of it as well, and keep it pretty accessible and affordable for most people. So it's a great formula.
0: You know how happy Scott Dixon was that it was a convertible, right? What happened the last time a convertible faced the field?
15: That's right. And it's really a great tribute to the whole architecture of the car again with the convertible. So yeah, we can see Scott Dixon here, which is tough for him. So I hope he can get it started.
0: Well, any time in the future that, the anchor and the driver analyst, you need somebody to shake that down. I won't drive. I'll let Davey drive.
15: Well, anytime, Mark. We'd love to have you do that. So thank you very much.
0: And we know you're really happy about what's going on in 2 weeks with the Detroit Grand Prix of Belle Isle.
15: We do. That's a big weekend for Detroit. 6 hours of TV and racing. IMSA, the whole Indy Lights piece of it, along with IndyCar and two races. So the duel in Detroit is going to be a great weekend.
0: Mark Royce, thank you very much.
15: Thank you, Mark. Thanks for having me.
0: President of General Motors, GM Global Product Development, Global Design, Global Quality, and Optimal Operational Excellence. Let's go to pit road and Ryan Marine.
11: Big development for the pole sitter, Scott Dixon. He had to come in for emergency service because he ran out of fuel, and he still sits on the pit lane, has now gone one lap down. As a matter of fact, they've been trying to get the engine refired after giving him that a little bit of fuel that's allowed based on the emergency service rule. It has not worked. Now they take the cowling off the back of the PNC Bank Honda and go to work. They're going to try and get it refired again in front of me. And it finally does roar back to life, but costly, costly for Scott Dixon, the pole sitter. He's gone down a lap on pit lane.
0: We had settled into a really nice pace, Davey Hamilton. All was right with the world, and then, my goodness.
6: Remember I say when the face of the race is going to change? Will it change early than I expected with this little Scott Dixon so dominant, and this yellow comes out. He stays out trying to take advantage of this yellow, but runs out of fuel, goes a lap down in the pits.
0: Yeah, they had to get that pit road cleaned off in order to be able to, get Steph Wilson's car clean from pit road in order to open up the pits to let drivers and cars come down. And the thing is, Davey, there are other cars that have not pitted yet too, and they got to be a little concerned. They got to be on the radio.
6: Yeah, now the pits are open right now. It looks like Rossi has issues as well. They're plugging in the Bickel cord, what we call it, and the electronics of the car. He stopped on pit lane as well. Must have ran out of fuel, still trying to get it to start, so he's running into problems too with that Honda Power Napa car.
0: So the drivers we have not seen come to pit road on lap 37 were under caution because of the pit road incident involving Steph Wilson, Castro Neves, Pillow, Rosenquist, Award, Sato, and Erickson. Let me check that. Erickson has been to pit road. Rossi's been to pit road. He's still there. Then McLaughlin, Ray Hall, Montoya, and Newgarden. But maybe it looks like on cue, all of those drivers are headed our way.
6: Yeah.
0: Let's go to Rob Blackman.
16: Let's start with Scott McLaughlin, the rookie. He's the first to pit of the group you were just speaking of. Four new Firestones, a fresh windshield tear off, and Speedway fuel. The same can be said for Graham Rahal, as Rahal gets four new Firestones. He is down and away. And Takuma Sato, who came to pit road, the defending champion, he came to pit road P7. Takuma Sato down and away after his first pit stop of the afternoon.
0: Scott Sander.
4: All three Arrow McLaren cars in at the same time. Pato Award, Juan Pablo Montoya, Felix Rosenquist, all away cleanly, right behind J.R. Hildebrand and Joseph Newgarden, all under yellow. Connor Daly stopped under green just before all this happened. Bad timing.
0: Alex Wolf.
17: Simon Pagenaud made a 4.5-second stop for fuel a couple of laps ago, came in for full service, four tires and fuel, two turns of front wing, 7.69 seconds for the Menards team.
0: This report for the pits brought to you by Speedway, official fuel and convenience store of the Indianapolis 500, Ryan Marine.
11: Elio Castroneves pitted from the lead. He did not have to take emergency service, so that is very good news from him. The team has been very thrilled with how he's been able to save fuel thus far in this race, and that definitely helped him out there. You guys mentioned Alexander Rossi. Looks like the same problem that Scott Dixon had, just unable to get the car refired after emergency service. The crew is now setting up to do a full service stop the next time he comes around, but looking at the scoring pylon, he and Scott Dixon have plummeted down to 31st and 32nd based on their problems on pit lane.
0: 38 laps complete. We're under caution to the 105th Indianapolis 500. You're listening to the Indianapolis 500 on these great stations, WMNI in Columbus, Ohio, WILO in beautiful Frankfort, Indiana, and WGN in Chicago. Got to spend some time with the folks from WGN before we went on the air today. We appreciate them actually being here and enjoying all the festivities. So, Davey, as we get ready to complete lap 41, it's Herta, VK, Daly, Hunter Ray, and Castro Nevis, the top five. Below, Award, Sato, McLaughlin, and Rahal. And we look at the other end of the scoring pylon, Scott Dixon, Alexander Rossi, 31st, 32nd, each a lap down.
18: How about that? Now Daly, he's a big question mark. He got the timing better than everybody, gained 16 positions to find himself in that third spot. Perfect timing on the pit stop for him. I'm not sure how he did. I got to look back to see how he got in front of Castro Nevis, Ryan Hunter Ray, Plo, and Award, those guys. But right now, shows him in that third position.
0: Couple of updates at pit road. Let's start with Ryan Marine.
2: Yeah, just to get confirmation from both Andretti Autosport and Chip Ganassi Racing, it was simply a case for Scott Dixon and Alexander Rossi of running out of fuel and then an inability to get the engine refired, and that has cost them dearly. They lost a lap because of that on pit lane.
0: Let's go to Alex Wolf.
17: The reason for the caution, Stefan Wilson with that trouble on pit lane, talked to the team, and they said that when he slammed on the brakes, Davey Hamlin hit the nail right on the head. The weight transfer got him, and brakes locked up, and he lost it. It was too late. Elsewhere on my section, Sage Karam, tire pressure adjustment. They said the car's feeling good, but just having trouble passing.
18: Yeah, well, that's exactly what happens. These brakes are very tricky. They work great. They're the best brakes. They're amazing how well they work, but when you don't use them and don't have heat in them all the time, they can grab like that and catch you by surprise.
0: Yeah, big surprises. We mentioned Dixon and Rossi each a lap down with their issues on pit road. 31, 32 is where their positions are. Steph Wilson will finish 33rd. Connor Daly, the big winner in those round of stops. Davey, he's plus 16.
18: Not sure how he did that. I got to look back at exactly what went on there. He was just kind of back in the field in that, you know, 18th, 17th position. And next thing we know, after this round of stops, he finds himself in third. A lot of the great guys contending to win find themselves in the back, including Dixon.
0: Yeah, we can give you a full field rundown this time by as we're still under caution. It's Herta, VK, Daly, Hunter Ray, and Castro Nevis, 1 through 5. 6th is below, 7th Award, 8th is Sato, McLaughlin 9th, Rahal is 10th, Rosenquist 11th, Joseph Newgarden is 12th, Juan Montoya is 13th, Tony Gannon is 14th, Jack Harvey is 15th, Simon Pagenaud is 16th, Santino Ferrucci is 17th, Erickson is 18th, 19th Hildebrand, 20th Jones, 21st is Karam, 22nd is Power, Sebastian Bourdais is 23rd, Dalton Kellett is 24th, Simone DiSilvestro is 25th, 26th is Ed Carpenter, 27th is James Hinchcliffe, 28th is Everson Fittipaldi, 29th is Max Chilton, 30th is Marco Andretti, 31st is Scott Dixon, he's a lap down, Rossi is a lap down in 32nd, and 33, Wilson, he'll finish 33rd, we should say, he is out of the race, and back of the field, those a lap down because they went in during a closed pit, they've got to come back.
18: They got to come back, that's exactly right, and nothing with Rossi and Dixon, they came in, they topped off right now, they have more fuel than anybody else, unfortunately, they're both a lap down.
0: So, it's just strange, and that's the thing that is so incredible about this place, Davey. I mean, there were a lot of drivers feeling pretty good about their lot in life, and then, boy, it's the timing of things like what happened on pit road.
18: Yeah, you know, the way this race goes, it always changes so much from the start to the finish, and it's going to change completely again, I feel. It's still really early. We just got past our first round of pit stops for 42 laps into 200. I still think there's going to be a lot to happen. But fine, you know, everybody this week, this entire month, thinking Scott Dixon's got this, including myself, and just one little thing, run out of gas. And whatever reason, they run out of fuel, and the cars weren't starting. It could be vapor locked. Who knows what happened? We couldn't get them things fired again.
0: It's interesting to note, Davey, that we look back at the field, and like, for instance, Simon Pagenaud acted as though he was going to come to pit road. And we do see the 48, the American Legion machine of Tony Gannon. He is coming to pit road.
18: He's coming to pit road, so not sure what's going on there. We see Hildebrand coming on right now, just going to be a stop and go as well as far as getting some fuel in that thing as much as he can. He was competitive, running good, finds himself in towards the back of the field as well.
0: Ryan Marine.
2: I can update the case of Tony Gannon at least. Evidently, he entered a closed pit earlier in this sequence. He was going to have to go back to the back of the field anyway on the restart, so they brought him in just to top him up with fuel. Maybe that pays some dividends. down the road. And as a side note, just an update on Scott Dixon. I just heard him over the radio. Usually unflappable, but he just said, oh, what a start to the day.
0: Yeah, what a start to the day indeed. And it's fascinating to watch the best laid plans, Davey. I mean, they've had that plan and work, their race day plan and work for quite some time.
18: Yeah, so we talk about how fast the Andretti cars and the Ganassi cars are. Well, now we find two of the contenders in the back, and Kanaan being one of them with that teammate, his Scott Dixon. You got Rossi in the back right there. Marco Andretti with that Andretti car back there. Just you never know what's going to happen, I tell you. Hinchcliffe in that 26th spot. Carpenter, another guy, started fourth, finds himself in 25th. The girl that started last, Simona, she's ahead of all those guys at 24th.
0: We can only assume, Davey, that one of the things that has taken such a lengthy amount of time is to the timing, but we had cars coming onto pit road, had cars already on pit road when Steph Wilson came in and spun, and then there were cars that entered a cold. And I think even though there's a lot of transponders out there to help with timing and scoring, it's taking a while to get it all sorted out in terms of the running order. They want to make sure they have that.
18: They want to have a ride. Very difficult, too, because he spun out right at the very start of pit lane, and as soon as yellow comes out, pits do close. There were some guys that maybe didn't cross. Some of them just barely made it in on that pit lane, and some of them that didn't, just bad luck. That's just all you could say. It's just bad luck when it comes to that.
0: For instance, on cue, Nick Yeoman, you look in front of you, and Max Chilton, I'm assuming, at the instruction of race control, has allowed five or six cars to move around him at the rear of the field. So Max Chilton, the 59 to the back of the field, a pit lane speed violation. Let's go to pit road.
4: Very pleased right now. They got lucky on the timing. A hair's breadth later and the green might have hurt him. Instead, it helped him. They gained several positions. I talked to his crew chief. He loves the way the car was handling before all of this happened and is chomping at the bit to work with Rinus VK to make up ground going forward.
0: Yeah, we have the explanation as to what was going on at the rear of the field with Max Chilton, a pit lane speed violation, Davey, and that's why all of those cars slipped around him. He had to go to the rear of the longest line.
18: Had to go to the rear, and you're going to get nailed, when that happens. It's unfortunate. Now he stays ahead of some of these guys because it did not put him a lap down, but it's going to put him in that 30th position, still ahead of Dixon and Rossi. It's going to be interesting to see if Rossi and Dixon can make up that one lap that they're down on.
0: Well, the lights are indeed out on the pace car. We have had 11 laps of caution, and it's going to be interesting to see how those fuel windows get adjusted now, Davey, as we're going to go back to green on lap 46.
18: Lap 46, almost a fourth of the way through this race, and like I said, it's going to change. The face of this race is still going to change a lot, but these young guns, how about that Herta, BK, and one of the Indy's favorite, Daly, the first three.
0: Yeah, and they come off of turn number two now. The lights are off on the pace car. As we mentioned, Colton Herta leads them to the midway point of the back straightaway, and we will rely on Jay Query to give us the roll call as they head north.
9: It did not take a lot of them, but Colton Herta has now surpassed his father on the all-time laps lead list in the history of the Indianapolis 500. He has just behind him Rinus VK, and then VK's teammate Connor Daly that is right behind him, followed by Ryan Hunter-Reay, Elio Castroneves, Alex Palou, Pata O'Ward, Takuma Sato, Scott McLaughlin, and Graham Rahal rounds out the top 10. Chris, speed picking up coming at you.
10: Yeah, the Corvette Stingray is off the course, and they are single file. They exit turn number four with Colton Herta in the lead.
0: Fans are on their feet as Rinus VK gets a strong run off of turn number four. He's tucked right in behind Colton Herta as they head toward turn number one.
7: All these drivers on cold tires, but Connor Daly's feeling fearless. He goes to the outside, but here comes Elio Castroneves into fourth. Michael, he's looking for third.
10: Indeed, Elio Castroneves all around the rear wing of Connor Daly. Alex Palou will get around Ryan Hunter-Reay. Now Pato O'Ward working on Ryan Hunter-Reay. That's the battle for sixth position.
9: Elio Castroneves made that pass on Connor Daly, and now he's going to shoot for third. Side by side, they go into turn number three, and Castroneves gets around Daly again, put him in third.
10: Crowd is roaring in turn number four as Elio Castroneves has moved to third. Herta in first, BK in second.
0: Elio went high, he went low on both ends of the racetrack. His car is hooked up. A strong run for the third place driver into turn number one.
7: They're on their feet here in turn number one as well as their single file. It's Colton Herta, Rinus VK, and the veteran Elio Castroneves.
10: The wily old veteran trying to show these youngsters a thing or two here at the Indianapolis Motor Speedway. Colton Herta, now Rinus VK will look to the inside of Colton Herta. Back to the outside. Here comes VK.
9: Single file right now entering turn number three, but not for long. All the way down to the bottom of the racetrack. It's Connor Daly that got back that position on Castro Neves. Colton Hurt is the leader into four.
10: In the Air Force machine, it's Connor Daly now in third. He has his sights set on Rinus VK, his teammate. 1-2-3 Herta with the lead.
0: Very late move by Connor Daly into turn number three. Rinus VK, a strong run into turn number one.
7: That was bold for Connor. He's looking even bolder, trying to get around Rinus VK, his teammate. He'll duck back in line. Colton Herta, the leader into turn two.
10: Colton Herta about two car lengths over VK, then Daly, Castro Neves, Alex Palou, and Takuma Sato round out your top six. Here comes Rinus VK. Gonna take a look on Colton Herta and get to the inside.
9: And they work their way into turn number three, and Colton Herta drifts up just a little bit. VK now falls in line. Then it's Connor Daly, followed by Castro Neves.
10: A quarter of the way through this race, and everybody on their feet in turn four, as VK about a couple of car lengths behind, exiting four behind Herta.
0: Lap 49, this time by Herta, VK, Daly, Castro Neves, Palou, and Sato, the top six into turn one.
7: It's go time for the Ed Carpenter teammates. Rinus VK shoots to the lead, and Michael, he brings Connor Daly with him into second.
10: Nice move, Connor Daly around Colton Herta. So VK, two car lengths, and Daly, Colton Herta, then Elio Castro Neves, Alex Palou, right out your top five. Here comes a pass for the lead.
9: And the lead as the crowd comes to their feet in turn number three. Connor Daly of Noblesville, Indiana has taken the lead of the Indianapolis 500.
10: On the north side of the track through the short chute, everybody standing and waving for Connor Daly. About a five car length advantage.
0: Everybody on the front straight still on their feet. They're waving their hats as Connor Daly leads the Indianapolis 500 into turn number one.
7: Mark, I think I've got half of Noblesville here in turn one. Connor Daly, your race leader into the short chute.
10: Two car lengths over Rinus VK is Noblesville, Indiana's Connor Daly. VK, that Colton Herta about eight car lengths back. Still, Elio Castro Neves, Alex Palou rounding out your top five.
9: This was well earned for Connor Daly to get to the front of the field because he went low, he went high. Now he leads his teammate Rinus VK. Then it's Colton Herta and Elio Castro Neves.
10: And just think, a few laps ago it was Castro Neves getting behind, passing Daly for third. Now it's Daly in first, exiting turn number four.
0: A well-timed pit stop gained 18 positions for Connor Daly, the top two into turn number one.
7: It is a beautiful chrome silver car for Connor Daly. His advantage over his teammate Rinus VK, two car lengths out of turn one.
10: He honors the Tuskegee Airmen, does Connor Daly. The U.S. Air Force sponsorship on that car swings wide, lets that car go to the middle of the racetrack. VK starts to tuck up under that rear wing.
9: Boy, they are working their way into turn number three. It looks like one car until they get to the apex of the turn. Connor Daly followed by his teammate Rinus VK.
10: They are the two Chevys up front with a boatload of Hondas following them, exiting turn number four. Four car length advantage for Connor Daly.
0: Don't know that of the front pack, Nick Yeoman. Colton Herta might not be the smartest at this point. He is cruising around solidly in third.
7: Elio Castro Neves in the fourth position jumps to the inside to get around Colton Herta. He's not close enough. And then how about Alex Palou, Michael? So far sneaky in that fifth spot.
10: Yeah, just kind of riding right in that position. He's done a very good job thus far in the early stages of this race. Once again, down that back straightaway. The Carpenter teammates starting to go at it again.
9: Ed Carpenter's family owned this speedway till a year and a half ago. Now his team owns positions one and two. Connor Daly followed by Rinus VK.
10: And those two cars have pulled away a little bit. Colton Herta's about 10 car lengths behind VK, who's in second. A four car length advantage for Connor Daly.
0: We will complete 53 laps this time by. It's Daly, VK, Herta, Castro Neves, and below the top five. Sato, Award, Hunter Ray, McLaughlin, and Graham Rahal, the top 10 of the 105th Indianapolis 500. Lap 56 here at the 105th Indianapolis 500. We watched Daly and VK work together for a handful of laps now, Daly.
18: Yeah, I've seen that, and it looks like VK pulls right up behind Daly, but doesn't attempt to pass him, just stays right behind him, saving that fuel. Daly had pitted a few laps later, two laps later than VK, so has a little more fuel, so VK probably wisely saying, hey, you lead, I'll follow you to try to save some fuel.
0: This segment is unfolding much like the last segment.
18: Yeah, it sure is. They're in line right now. The speeds are still at that 216. The Daly just ran a 216.9, for example. Then you go down the field, Ferrucci in 24th turned to 219. So the guys in the back are actually going faster than the guys in the front, but they just can't do anything with it.
0: Turn three gets a little racy. Pato Award into Takuma Sato, jQuery.
9: Yeah, as a matter of fact, Sato right now has about a car length and a half to make up. It's the battle for six right now. Sato trying to reel in that aero machine.
10: And then you also have Ryan Hunter-Reay, who's right on the backside up to Takuma Sato down the front straightaway.
0: Yeah, Ryan Hunter-Reay gets a really nice run into turn number one to the bottom side of Takuma Sato.
7: Not able to pull off that pass. It was Sato a lap ago who got around Pato Award, and now Michael, the defending winner, is going to have to gather it back up.
10: He's kind of dialed in riding around right now as he did lose a lot of ground to Pato Award on this last time by about seven car lengths back from Pato Award to Takuma Sato. Now Hunter-Reay starting to attack.
9: Ryan Hunter-Reay, as a matter of fact, started to take a peek on Takuma Sato. Chris, he decided against it. They're coming into your view.
10: Yeah, he's in that DHL machine, but he's also got a car right behind him, and that is the number three car of Scott McLaughlin.
0: McLaughlin gets a nice run off of turn number four as he tries to track down Ryan Hunter-Reay. But Graham Rahal, that United Rentals car, looks racy into one.
7: Yeah, Graham, red, white, and blue on this Memorial Day weekend trying to chase down that familiar Pennzoil car in turn two.
10: That's the battle for ninth. Scott McLaughlin has it, and Graham Rahal wants it. They exit turn number two. Both let their cars drift wide. Now everybody down to that white line on the inside of the back straight.
9: Another good battle that's shaping up right now, and it happens to be the battle for fifth. Alex Palou is right there. Then it's Pato Award, and then again you wait before Takuma Sato.
10: Yeah, Palou has a nice little advantage in fifth. He's trying to make the move on Colton Herta to get up to fourth as they go down the straightaway.
0: Loses track of it just a little bit, a little bit further back from them. Scott McLaughlin with a nice run on Hunter-Reay into one.
7: Yeah, McLaughlin trying to find a way around Ryan Hunter-Reay out of turn number one. It's about two car lengths. That DHL car holds him off into two.
10: Battle for eighth, about three car lengths. Ryan Hunter-Reay has the advantage over Scott McLaughlin. Now they snake their way back down that back straightaway. Still about three car lengths.
9: The leaders are setting up for turn number three, and then we take a peek in on that battle between Ryan Hunter-Reay and that rookie Scott McLaughlin, the Pennzoil machine, still unable to catch up to DHL.
10: Yeah, exiting turn number four, working lap number 61, McLaughlin is trying to gain some distance on Hunter-Reay, but can't do it.
0: And we are under the impression, Davey, since we've completed lap 61, that before

0: you can't go to the corner wide open. It still has really good balance, but it just slows you down that little bit.
1: I know that, racing is, by definition, you look at it, you see, you want to go fast, you want to lead, you want to get out there, and you want to run. But I think what we're seeing is an awfully lot of patient drivers here today.
0: Surprisingly.
1: Yeah, that's not their normalcy, but after the last stint of pit stops, it could get pretty interesting.
0: I think so. I think everybody's kind of holding back. We've heard that from multiple drivers. I always said that. Wait till three-fourths of this race is over before you really lay it out. We watch a replay right now of Rossi trying to go underneath Kellett down in turn one. Gets underneath Kellett, gave him room, barely enough room, but Rossi got a little wiggly down there. That's been about five or six laps ago. Still can't get around Kellett, trying to line him up down the front straight right now.
1: Yeah, we start to see him accordion up a little bit in the south end, but they start to stretch back out again, Jake Query, as the leader, Connor Daly, heads to turn three.
2: So we'll reset up front the way they run. It is Connor Daly with just behind him his teammate, Rinus VK. Elio Castroneves now in the third spot before Colton Herta and Alex Palou.
3: Castroneves has some ground to gain because he's about five or six car lengths behind VK, who's about four car lengths behind his teammate, Connor Daly.
1: Pretty even separation among the top five. It looks like that, Pato O'Ward is given thoughts of going after Alex Palou in fifth, Nick.
4: Yeah, you're right. It's kind of a six-car breakaway as Pato O'Ward, Michael, has kind of distanced himself from seventh place running to Fumisano.
5: Yeah, the field just kind of riding around right now, as Davey made mention a little bit earlier. Rinus VK starting to tuck up on that rear wing of Connor Daly. Certainly trying to save a little fuel, Jake.
2: Right now, you've got the front two. It's Daly and VK. Then there's a space back before Castroneves. Even space between Castroneves then and Colton Herta.
3: Yeah, those cars, as you said, Jake, are evenly spaced. They exit turn number four, completing 65 laps.
1: This time by indeed, Kristen Arion, among the top 10. A couple of guys who don't have a lot of experience here, Davey, giving their cars good rides today. Fifth place running Alex Palou, and then certainly Scott McLaughlin in the ninth position.
0: Yeah, absolutely. Well, Palou, we know he could win right now. McLaughlin, a rookie, given the highest running Penske car. Hard to believe that, but Newgarden's in the 11th position, a couple behind him, doing a great job, and those Chevrolets are showing strong right now as well.
1: And look who's inching toward the front. Plus 10, Joseph Newgarden, plus 11, Juan Montoya.
0: Yeah, no surprise there. And, Castroneves, how about that? Just running in third. Those guys are inching towards the front, but we got Kanaan was up there too until, unfortunately, he had that pit stop error, finds himself back in that 26th or 28th position. Another guy was contending to win this race, but Elio, not a full-time contender, didn't know if he's even going to have a ride, joins for the first time a team other than Penske at the Indianapolis Motor Speedway, finds himself in that third position.
1: 66 laps complete here at the Indianapolis Motor Speedway.
6: This is James Hinchcliffe. On this Memorial Day weekend, the NTT IndyCar Series salutes the men and women serving in the United States Army. Thank you for your service.
1: Well, at lap 69, the pit window has opened, and one of the front runners came in early, Ryan Marine.
7: Rinus VK pitted from second. Remember, he led the bulk of that opening stint and was the first one to come to pit lane. Same this second time around. First one on pit lane was Rinus VK. It was a clean stop once again. No changes for the Ed Carpenter Racing team. They were perfectly happy to run behind teammate Connor Daly during that stint, trying to make up some of the fuel they lost by leading the field through that opening stanza.
1: And Davey Hamilton, subscribing to your theory, as soon as that window's up, get in there.
0: Get in there, yeah. If you're not going to go a lap down, which he isn't, he's about three-fourths of a straightaway ahead right now, down that back straightaway, over his teammate Connor Daly, who hasn't pitted yet.
1: So, as we mentioned, the pit window originally was scheduled to open up around lap 56, but earlier we ran 12 laps of caution when Steph Wilson spun on pit road. Wilson, by the way, was okay. He'll finish a 33rd today. Connor Daly comes to pit road, and Scott Sander will have his stop.
8: Crew said he loved the car on the last stint. Let's see if they make any changes. He is in on his marks. Fuel in, tires off. See if the right front changer makes any moves. Two twists on his front wing. Looks like they took a little bit out.
1: And a large roar of approval from his fans. Rob Blackman.
9: Pietro Fittipaldi, one of two rookies in the field, has just come to his pit box area. He was one of the first to pit earlier in the afternoon. This time with four fresh tires, a tear off of the windshield, and some speedway fuel. He is down and away at 8.7 seconds.
1: Scott. Scott Sander described those two turns of wing, Davey. What they hope to accomplish.
0: And he was right. He is actually right. They took the wing out of the car, meaning that he wants less front grip in that car. Just too much front grip, meaning that makes the back unstable sometimes. So took that a little bit. That's a small change, but it does make a difference. Right now, he comes off pit lane that is behind his teammate VK right now.
1: About five or six laps, we hear it. Elio Castroneves may be coming, but we can tell that there's a sense of normalcy that's returned to the Indianapolis Motor Speedway because Elio Castroneves is leading the 500.
0: Yeah, he's leading the 500. How about that? Elio doing a great job, like, say, one-off opportunity right now for him. I think he is going to run some more races this year, but finding himself leading this race, not even knowing if he's going to have a ride back in IndyCar ever again, and what a great accomplishment he has. Could be our fourth four-time winner. Isn't that right? Yeah.
1: Yeah, and slowly but surely, his teammate Jack Harvey is working himself into contention. He's 13th.
0: Yeah, and then, that's right. Harvey had a great car, just didn't qualify that well. He'll continue to crawl up the ranks, I think, as well. And then everybody had pit problems. It looks like Ed Carpenter, with his two teammates up front right now, Ed Carpenter is the one slowly gaining his way back, finds himself in that 16th position. But remember, he was in the back of this field too with a slow pit stop, had a little problem, stalled the car. He went down. He was like in 28th position. It seems to be the only car kind of moving forward.
1: Ed Jones brings his car onto pit road, trying to work his way into the top 15. Rob Blackman will wait to see Ed Jones come down pit road in just a minute. That Sealmaster car, he and Fittipaldi have had a pretty good day all in all.
0: Yeah, you know, they just need to keep their noses clean. Fittipaldi's done a great job this entire month. I talked to his spotter, and he just says, man, the kids just, he asked so many questions. He really wants to know everything about how this race lays out, how these cars work, and he's just sucking all that information in. For his first race, he's got another big learning curve today, but he's doing a great job doing it.
1: Let's go to pit road, check in with Alex.
10: The Ferretta Autosport team for Simona DiSilvestro waiting, shaking the pit board as they wait for her to come in. There's four female pit crew members. They hit the marks perfectly. The four Firestone tires come off. A little slow on the right front. 18.5 gallons of Speedway fuel going in. No adjustments in the front wing right now. Down to 8.82 seconds.
1: Rob Blackman.
9: Ed Jones with an excellent stop. First of all, for Jones, half a turn on that front wing to get a little bit more downforce. Four fresh Firestone Firehawks, splash of fuel in the windshield, tear off for Ed Jones. He started P11. He was running P12 when he came to the pit road. 7.7 seconds down and away for Ed Jones in a Sealmaster Honda.
1: Alex Wolf.
10: Sage Karam comes in, the air pressure adjustment on the last step, much better from the first stint, a little bit better than usual, fuel mileage a little slow, getting out 9.66 seconds from the AES Indiana Chevrolet.
1: And just in front of Sage Karam, we see the rocket machine of Sebastian Bourdais coming out of his pit box and rejoining the fray. These reports from the pits being brought to you by Speedway, official fuel and convenience store of the Indianapolis 500. We saw Jack Harvey, that Series and XM Auto Nation machine, come on and off pit road safely. Meanwhile, the front runners start to make their way onto pit road. And Ryan Marine, you're going to get plenty busy. Colton Herdup, Elio Castroneves among those coming your way.
7: They will be pitting one in front of the other. It's Colton Herdup coming in first, which means Elio Castroneves has to go around the number 26 to make it into his stall. He does so perfectly. Elio very happy with that race car. The focus has been on saving fuel for the first couple of stints. He's held up a bit. Colton Herdup beats him out.
1: And we did also see Davey on the backstretch where they come back out onto the course of the exit in turn number two. It gets a little hairy with cars at speed, cars coming off of pit road.
0: Now, it's going to be interesting to see. Matter of fact, Connor Daly and VK are going to beat Colton Herta onto the racetrack. They're coming through turn two onto speed. Colton Herta did a smart thing, passed Elio Castroneves before he made that pit stop. Gave him a little advantage.
1: Yeah, we see Ryan Hunter-Reay blending in off of turn number two now with those coming off of pit road. Scott McLaughlin, we see him bring his car to the attention of his crew. Let's go back up to the south end where Ryan Marine is set up.
7: It's been a relatively quiet afternoon thus far for Alex Belova, running steadily inside the top 10. Clean stop, no changes for the 10 car.
1: So we're looking for Padua Ward, Sato, Rahal, Rosenquist, and Montoya, along with Erickson. So, it's time, and they're all coming, Davey.
0: They're all coming, and they're going to run out of fuel if they don't. But we see the speeds really stay the same right now, 200, matter of fact, the leader, 221, by Ray Hall's leading this race right now. Good lap for him.
1: Scott Sander.
8: Uneventful stop is what Pato Award wants. He led a brief bit there. He'd like to get back out and play among the leaders again. Away cleanly. He doesn't have to turn and just goes straight away.
1: Rob Blackman.
9: Half a turn on the front wing for the defending champion, Takuma Sato. Also fresh tires for him. Speedway Fuel down and away for Sato. Sub 7 seconds. Takuma Sato, the defending champion. He came to pit road running second.
1: Much less uneventful trip to pit road for these teams and drivers this time, Davey.
0: Yeah, much less. No incidents. It looks like everybody at this point has made it in, made it out. Blending in right now as we see a few of these cars, including Pato Award coming on, blending right next to Ryan Hunter-Reay coming on that back straightaway.
1: Yeah, the last couple in this window to come to pit road are making their way now. We see the red and white Husky Chocolate Machine of Marcus Ericsson make his way to the south end of pit road, and when he does so, he'll come into the view of Ryan Marine.
7: And he's entered by view. He's happy with that race car. Understeer at the start of the stint, but he likes it towards the end of the stint, so no changes for Marcus Ericsson. Slight bobble on the right rear, but it doesn't matter. Still waiting on fuel. Bit of a delay getting the fuel out. 8.5 seconds, Marcus Ericsson down and away.
1: And Graham Rahal among those coming on and off pit road for service, but he's coming on to pit road for service, we should say, and he's doing so into the view of Rob Blackman.
9: And we are indeed awaiting Graham Rahal. He pulls in just as I'm completing my sentence. Fresh Firestone Firehawks for Graham Rahal. Speedway Fuel going in as well. No front wing adjustments. I repeat, no front wing adjustments for Graham Rahal. He is down and away, sub 7 seconds.
1: The last one to come to pit road, the ABC supply machine of J.R. Hildebrand. And it was a clean stop for J.R. Hildebrand. By the way, the 7 of Felix Rosenquist issued a drive-through penalty. Pit lane speed violation. 81 laps complete. We'll reset the field when we come back to the Indianapolis 500-mile race. 84 laps complete, the 105th Indianapolis 500. 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Connor Daly is your leader. Regis VK is second. Pato Award is third. Colton Herta is fourth. Ryan Hunter-Reay is fifth. Alex Below is sixth. Elio Castroneves is seventh. Graham Rahal is eighth. Takuma Sato is ninth. Joseph Newgarden, 10th. Jack Harvey, 11th. Scott McLaughlin is 12th. Will Power, 13th. Ed Jones, 14th. Sage Karam is 15th. 16th, Ed Carpenter. 17th, Juan Montoya. Pagano, 18th. Forte, 19th. Andretti, 20th. Fittipaldi, 21st. Ferrucci, 22nd. Hinchcliffe, 23rd. Hildebrand, 24th. Erickson, 25th. Kanaan is 26th. Kellett, 27th. De Silvestro is 28th. Chilton is 29th. Felix Rosenquist is 30th. A lap down in 31st, Alexander Rossi. A lap down in 32nd is Scott Dixon. Jeff Wilson out of the race. He'll finish 33rd today. Will Power is plus 19 since the start. Daly's up 18. Karam plus 16. Plus 11, Newgarden. Plus 10 is Rahal. There have been 8 leaders, 14 lead changes. 1 caution for 12 laps. We pause 10 seconds for station identification. This is the Indianapolis Motor Speedway Radio Network. Mark James, Davey Hamilton, and Davey after that round of stops. I think two of the winners, Takuma Sato and Graham Rahal, they timed their stops pretty well, along with Joseph Newgarden, all three in the top 10 now.
0: Yeah, all three in the top 10. Those Rahal cars all year long, Mark, have been somewhat struggling when it comes to practice and qualifying, but when it comes to race time, they both find themselves towards the front of the field. Graham had a lot of confidence coming into this race, but I have to say one thing. Donald's talking about records being broken today. One that I don't think is going to get broken is that Dixon record of leading some laps. Getting it right now, started from the pole, led none. What a surprise to all of us at this point.
1: Turn three, Jake Query. Daly, VK knows the tail.
2: Yeah, all of a sudden, Renus VK and Connor Daly are starting to bunch up again. Daly had worked his way around his teammate a couple of laps ago, Chris, but now all of a sudden, VK looks like he might want it back.
3: He's just a couple of car lengths behind as they exit turn number four. Daly, VK, 1-2.
1: Yeah, Award is third. Colton Herta is fourth, and Ryan Hunter-Reay runs fifth into turn one.
8: Yeah, don't count out the veteran of that DHL-sponsored car. Ryan Hunter-Reay runs in the fifth spot. Then it's sixth place, Alex Palou, and Elio Castroneves, Michael, kind of the big loser through that second pit sequence.
5: talk about that pick sequence. It was Rinus VK who had about a 20-car length advantage over Connor Daly. Jake, to that point you just made, Connor Daly has a fast race car, and he has the lead.
2: Connor Daly had entered this race among all participants for the most races without ever having led, 7. But, Chris, he looks awfully comfortable up front.
3: He does, but it is a little uncomfortable behind because they are starting to line up much closer this time by.
1: Yeah, much closer off of turn number 4. Front 3 start to check out a little bit. Daly, VK, and O'Ward.
4: They're all separated by about 1 or 2 car lengths. You know they can race, but right now they want to continue to settle a race pace. It's Connor Daly into turn 2.
5: The most racy on that last round of pit stops when everybody came in was Patricio O'Ward. Cato now about 3 car lengths behind second place running Herta.
2: Everybody again coming off of turn number 2 slants down to the bottom group. Then they get high entering turn number 3. Connor Daly followed by VK. Then it's Pato O'Ward, Colton Herta, and Ryan Hunter Ray.
3: And the line out of the short chute that they take exiting turn number 4, all of these drivers using the same conservative approach at this point in the race.
1: Right now, Alex Palou, Elio Castroneves, Nick, that has my interest, the battle for 6th into turn 1.
4: It is the battle for 6th, and Takuma Sato may creep into the picture as well as they roar into turn number 1.
5: Well, for the battle for 6th, as we said, Alex Palou, then the machine of Elio Castroneves. Indeed, Takuma Sato putting a little pressure on Elio Castroneves. They make their way down the back straightaway.
2: Leaders setting up for turn number 3, and they again look like one car bouncing down to the bottom of the racetrack. By the way, Ryan Hunter-Reay decided I want 4th. He took it away from Colton Herta.
3: DHL machine, Ryan Hunter Ray now in 4th, and he has Pato O'Ward in his sights trying to get 3rd.
1: Ryan Hunter-Reay giving it a good ride for DHL today. Strong run off of turn number 4 for Rinus VK, trying to track down Connor Daly into turn 1.
4: It's Connor Daly, VK, O'Ward, and then the charging Ryan Hunter-Reay. Michael, he put on one whale of a show a few years ago. That 28 car looks fast.
5: It certainly does. Only about 6 car lengths behind 3rd place running Pato O'Ward. Now Pato, good run out of turn number 2. Starts to close into the rear wing of Colton Herta.
2: So we take a look now at Colton Herta. I'll tell you what, 1, 2, 3, though. Let's look there first. It's Daly, VK, and then Pato O'Ward, Hunter Ray, and Colton Herta now is trying to draw a beat on all 4 of them.
3: Yeah, Colton Herta is trying to make that move. He exits turn number 4 in 5th, but the leader is Connor Daly out of 4.
1: Looking back a little further, about 6 back, in fact. Again, that's below Elio Castroneves. Elio playing peekaboo behind him into turn number 1.
4: Yeah, he definitely poked his nose down below that 10 car and thought better of it. Jumps out of the throttle. Elio sits in 7.
5: Alex Palou now through the midway point of turn number 2. Then we'll reset. Elio Castroneves about 3 car lengths behind them. Same back to Takuma Sato. Your leader makes his way to 3.
2: They come from all over to converge in Indianapolis. Connor Daly of Noblesville. Then it's Rinus VK of the Netherlands. Pato O'Ward of Mexico. Ryan Hunter-Reay, the Floridian. The Californian, Colton Herta. Everybody set sail to turn number 4.
3: Yeah, now through the middle of turn 4 was Connor Daly. A little bit different line with the lead.
1: Top 10, Daly, VK, O'Ward, Hunter-Reay, and Herta. Below, Castroneves, Ray Hall, Sato, and Newgarden. Paul Page with his mid-race thoughts when we come back to the world's greatest race course. This report from the pits brought to you by Speedway, official fuel and convenience store of the Indianapolis 500. Ryan Marine.
7: Elio Castroneves running 7th at the moment. He's made a couple of attempts to get by Alex Palou, but quite frankly, he and his team are very happy with where they're running at the moment. The focus has been on the fuel number, and the team has been telling Elio, you're doing exactly what we need you to do. It will pay off at the end of this run.
1: Rob Blackman.
9: You know, if you're Ed Jones and you started this race P11 and you're currently running P13, you wouldn't necessarily think that's a good thing. However, his pit box and his racing team, that Dale Coyne Racing with Vassar Sullivan team, is very pleased with Ed Jones. They were just on the radio talking to him a moment ago, telling him, Ed, you're doing everything perfectly. Don't change a thing. Keep doing exactly what you're doing. And at the end of this race, we think we're going to have a chance.
1: Scott Sander.
11: Joseph Newgarden has clawed his way to the top 10 with good timing and good driving, but he doesn't feel like the car is great. He has asked for more front wing both of the first 2 pit stops and plans to do so again. Screw said he'd like to add rear, but that's a lot bigger deal.
1: Alex Wolf.
12: Will Power, last pit stop of 7.5 seconds, no changes. Just told the crew that the car feels good. Sage Karam, another big winner runner from the back row.
10: says that the car had some understeer early in the run. Now it's getting better. Thought that Will Power was holding the pack up, and that's apparently evident as Karam with Dreyer and Reinbold Racing has gotten around Power.
1: Getting ready to complete lap 99. 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Paul, a fascinating race unfolding here in the 105th Indianapolis 500.
13: It really has been. And some of the things I said earlier, kind of like totally out the window with the yellow, but that's exactly what we expected to happen. Chevrolet didn't do that well in qualifying, but Chevrolet now runs 1, 2, 3 in the race. Daly, VK, Award. And the fact that they're performing up there, I think, is pretty impressive overall. Now, you still got the Dixon-Rossi combo trying to get back on a lead lap and trying to get back through this field. Will Power, who we talked about earlier, is just slowly working his way up. He is now in 15th position. And the other cars of Heller, especially Helio Castroneves, I mean, is that such a great story? Yeah, he's back a little bit right now. But this guy is looking for a fourth Indy 500 win, and that is awesome. Mark?
1: 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And, Davey, here we are, lap 100, the halfway point, Joseph Newgarden on pit road.
0: And the third pit window is open, and Newgarden's going to take advantage of it. We heard him say that understeer in that car, adjusted it twice, needs some more, meaning the front end just slides too much, can't keep the momentum up, but he's going to come in and try to get his car better for this long last half of the race.
1: We suspected in that first stint Will Power was +8, then he dialed it back a little bit, even got passed by a couple of cars, and we figured that Power would let this come to him in segments, and that appears to be what he's doing.
0: Yeah, you know, he found himself in 12th. I looked up, I was so surprised that he was in that 12th position. He's losing ground the longer he goes, so that car must not have great balance.
1: Yeah, it's fascinating to watch it all unfold as, again, we have reached the halfway point where it left 101. Your leader, Connor Daly. Regis VK is second. Award is third. Hunter Ray is fourth. Colton Herta is fifth. Alex Palou is sixth. Helio Castroneves is seventh. Ray Hall, Sato, and McLaughlin complete the top 10. And tell you what, these young guns, they've been impressive so far today.
0: Wow, what a great job they're doing with VK, Award, race winners this year in second, third place.
1: Donald Davidson.
14: Yeah, in fact, I think they were, at one time, they were like second, third, fourth, and fifth, or something like that, was all the kids were running. All right, now we're past the halfway mark. Connor Daly has now led 40 laps, more laps than any other driver in this race. And then also, the average speed is creeping up. It's now up to 186.4. Now, the record for the distance is 187. Long way to go before we get there by Tony Kanaan. But now this is faster than what was the long-time record held by Ari Leyendijk for the distance. Again, we're just halfway. 186.4 miles an hour, average speed for 102 laps.
1: And we have cars coming to pit road, and they are the front runners coming to pit road. Let's start first with Scott Sander.
15: Connor Daly coming in, hitting marks. Expect more wing to come out of this car. He wants less. All four tires off. Four more on. This one's taking a bit. Fuel out. Right left rear, a little slow. He's away.
1: Ryan Marine.
7: Regis VK incredibly quiet on the radio for this portion of the race. He does not want to change his very clean stop, and he's going to vault ahead of Connor Daly here in the pits.
1: And, Davey, we can look all up and down pit road, and we see teams starting to scurry and grab tires and their fuel hose.
0: Yeah, unfortunately for Connor, left rear problem. The guy is a little slow on the left rear. He lost him about 30 car lengths, or 40 car lengths, I should say. VK's going to come out. I'm sure they came in at the same time to work with each other in that tow and in that draft. Right now, they're spread apart quite a ways.
1: And we see Jack Harvey coming to the attention of his SiriusXM Auto Nation crew. We also see Pietro Fittipaldi on pit road. Rob Blackman is there.
9: And Pietro Fittipaldi has just pulled into pit road as the crew goes to work. As Pietro, he stays on that that cycle he's been on all race long of being one of the very first into the pits. This time, four fresh tires, a windshield tear off, and half a turn on that front wing for the rookie, Pietro Fittipaldi.
1: Pit road updates being brought to you by Speedway, the official fuel and convenience store of the Indianapolis 500. And Davey, it's interesting to note, I've been keeping an eye on Joseph Newgarden, and let's not forget, Joseph came in to kind of start that stand, and this could end up paying huge dividends.
0: Yeah, it could be. We'll just see where it all cycles out, but I think he felt he was losing too much speed on the track with that understeer. Needed some nose wing in that car. Instead of continuing to lose time, as soon as that pit window opened, he shot out there. Now, is he going to have any drafting help at this point? It looks like he does. Beans right behind him is VK.
1: Ryan Marine.
7: Tony Kanaan trying to recover from that pit road penalty, that last sequence of stops. He's not been able to make a lot of headway, and this pit stop won't help either. A holdup on the right front for TK back in the fight.
1: Yeah, a little bit of a holdup, a little bit of a bobble, and this is where the pressure is on those guys and gals that go over the wall.
0: Yeah, you know, and you can't let it get to you. You got to, every time they come in, those crew guys have to do it exactly right. Right now, as we see one bad stop, and I'm going to say Connor Daly, that left rear was slow. Well, guess what? Right behind him right now is our leader, Pato Ward, trying to put him a lap down. Now, obviously, Pato's going to pit, but that could be huge dividends if where he comes out in the cycle.
1: And we saw Simona DiSilvestro come to the attention of her crew at the north end, Davey. They've been running around 20th, 21st. They're learning a lot today.
0: You're learning a lot. Doing a good job, being very consistent, knowing that they started in that very last position. She couldn't go backwards, but she's going to go forward, no question about it. Like I say, in that 27th spot, just continuing to work with that new team.
1: And that team did a great job to get that car in the field.
0: They really did. I mean, they do have Penske affiliation. We got to remember, so does Will Power, who was in that back row with her, struggled in qualifying, but they kept their composure. They had a lot of new people, a lot of females on that team that haven't been here before. They got it done, got in this race.
1: So we think the activity will continue to increase on pit road as we're waiting to see Award and Hunter Ray and Herta and Pillow and Castro Neves and Rahal and on and on. Matter of fact, Davey, really the only ones that we've seen so far, that it'd be interesting to see where they cycle back through, is Newgarden, BK, Daly, Harvey, and Fittipaldi.
0: Well, right now, we've seen right now, VK, we know he was leading the race. Who just pitted in front of him? Newgarden, who's ahead of him right now. So when it cycles through, Newgarden could find himself in front of this race right now. Yeah. Great strategy by that Penske team.
1: Yeah, and you know, we've seen them do that time and time again with all of their drivers.
0: Unbelievable. And what happens is he gets that free air. He comes out, and matter of fact, I'm going to look at the fastest speeds. He's not it. Will Power has the fastest lap of the race at the 224. But he had some good laps coming out. We got Colton Herta coming in. No sense getting held up anymore for him. He's coming on pit lane.
1: Yeah, we've seen Colton Herta pretty consistently in the top five all afternoon. And you got to wonder if maybe he is just biding his time until we get to that final stint. And then he is going to get on his giddy up, if you will. Colton Herta to Rob Blackman.
9: As he pulls into pit lane, and here they go for Firestone Firehawks, a windshield tear off. One quick to half-quarter turn on the front wing. Down and away, 8.3 seconds goes Colton Herta, who's been running in the top five most of the day.
1: And it was announced earlier this month that Gainbridge and Colton Herta are going to be together for a while.
0: Yeah, got a long-term relationship there with Andretti Autosport. Great to have Colton in a solid situation at his age. And guys that obviously could win races and are working together. Already won a race this year, by the way.
1: And let's go more updates on pit road, starting with Alex.
10: Sage Karaman, a couple of inches forward ahead of his marks with the Dreyer and Reinbold team. Half a turn front wing. Little slow bobble, 10.87 second stop.
1: Been a good day for Ryan Hunter-Reay, Davey. He's to the attention of his crew.
0: Doing right a great job. Ryan just keeps on top of him right now. I'm surprised the leaders haven't came in, but we'll go down to Rob and see who's down there now.
9: Well, yeah, Ryan Hunter-Reay, you said great job, man. You were on it, Davey Hamilton. That was a sub 6 second pit stop. It included a half turn in the front wing as he's looking for a little more grip. His Ryan Hunter-Reay could not have executed that pit stop any better than Ryan Hunter-Reay and that DHL Honda team just a second ago.
1: Yeah, we talked to him about the disastrous start to his season, and he wasn't even thinking about that, Davey, and obviously he's had a great day.
0: I think he's going to cycle out really well after everybody pits here. Comes out in front of his teammate, Colton Herta. Is Colton going to get him in turn three? Goes on the outside up in the marbles. Oh, Colton tries to go around the outside, does not pull it off. Ryan Hunter-Reay is able to pull back in front of him. So close call with those teammates.
1: Let's go to pit road. Rob Blackman.
9: James Hinchcliffe has just come to pit road. A tear-off fresh windshield for him. Firestone Firehawks. And how about a turn and a half? A turn and a half of that front wing as Hinch is looking for a little extra grip on the track as this track is starting to heat up.
1: Alex.
10: Simon Pagenaud comes in with Large Chevrolet. He wants a front wing adjustment. I think a chance to chase the balance. They finish up the pit work. Right front tire changer tells them to go. Just under 8 seconds stop.
1: And we've reached the point, Davey, where the timing of your pit stop is either going to be very happy or very disappointing.
0: Yeah, and Pato Ward, how about the mileage Pato's getting? Last time pitted lap 33, or I'm sorry, 79, and he's gone a long way. It's lap 108 right now.
1: So coming down the straightaway, we're keeping a look at the front of this field. And Davey, as these stops continue, we start seeing Joseph Newgarden start to cycle a little further toward the front.
0: Right. So guys, the teams that have already pitted find themselves creeping towards the stop. And leader of that pack, you're right, is Newgarden looking good right now.
1: Ryan Marine.
7: Alex Below pitting from P2 is headed my way now. Number 10, NTT Data Honda. Alex Below quiet on the radio. Not a whole lot to say about his race car so far up on the jacks. The fuel probe is in. That would count. Very quick stop. A shade under 7 seconds for Alex Below.
1: An update from Scott Sander.
11: A Padua Ward is about to come in. His crew set up. Both of his teammates have already hit it. He's got a clean north end. He can come straight in, straight out.
1: And he is headed your way right now. We see Padua Ward with that Arrow sponsorship on the side of that race car to Scott Sander.
11: Let's see how they do. Padua Ward slides in on his marks. All four off. Fairway's gone. Fuel out. And away in 7.7.
1: And we see Elio Castroneves coming down pit road to Ryan Marine.
7: He slides to a stop right on the mark. Picture perfect, as you'd expect from the veteran. The Meyer-Zenk Racing crew incredibly fast. 7 second stop for the 06.
1: 114 laps complete. Pit stops continue in the 105th Indianapolis 500. Welcome back to the 105th Indianapolis 500 mile race to Rob Blackman.
9: Takuma Sato in just a moment ago. He came to pit road P2. Half a turn of the front wing for Sato, plus four fresh new Firestone Firehawks. Splash of fuel and a windshield tear off as well. Now we're awaiting Graham Rahal to come to his pit box area. And here he is, Rahal stopping. Four fresh Firestone Firehawks for him. Tear off of the windshield. And unlike last time, Rahal does take a quarter turn on that front wing. Graham Rahal down and away.
1: And that completes the cycle of pit stops as Graham Rahal makes his way off of pit road. Let's get an update, an observation, pot of award from Scott Sand.
15: Yeah, they love the fuel mileage that he has made. They've just told him, race fast, check out if you can. Don't save anything for this stint. And he loves the way the car feels.
1: So now that we've cycled through on lap 118, let's go to turn two.
16: Graham Rahal into the wall, guys. It looked like he lost a tire as he exited pit lane right when he got to the midway point. He hits the wall of the outside of turn number two. We had another driver come through, hit that tire that was loose on the track. My goodness, Graham Rahal hanging on for dear life. We are under caution here at the Indianapolis Motor Speedway.
1: Caution on the course, lap 118 here in the 105th Indianapolis 500.
17: This is Graham Rahal. On this Memorial Day weekend, the NTT IndyCar Series salutes the men and women serving in the United States Space Force. Thank you for your service.
1: Welcome back to the Indianapolis Motor Speedway. Caution on the course, a single car incident involving Graham Rahal. For the most part, a single car incident to recap from our driver analyst, Davey Hamilton.
0: Yeah, here's what happened is Graham Rahal's left rear tire changer just didn't get the tire tight when they sent him. We've seen him mess around with that left rear, couldn't get it on tight. Poor Graham comes, wasn't even on the racetrack yet, Mark. He's in turn two warm-up lane. Thankfully, nobody was on the racetrack coming by him. The left rear tire comes off. He spins around straight into the just traffic right behind him. One car incident, other than when that tire came off, bouncing on the racetrack, Connor Daly, unfortunately, gets it right in the nose of his car. We'll see it right here, actually. Hits it right on the nose. Just knocks that tire in there. Hopefully nobody got injured wherever that tire went. But, man, Graham Rahal was going to come out, I think, in fifth place, if my calculation right. He was running. Sato was in seventh. He was a ways ahead of Sato when that happened. He was in contention to win this race and had that unfortunate incident.
1: Yeah, that wheel was punted to the inside of the racetrack. And, again, thankfully, no spectators in the infield. And let's get an update from pit road, Scott Sander.
11: Remarkably, he doesn't feel much difference, Connor Daly, from before he hit the tire and after. Initially, they set up to replace his front wing. Now they're just setting up four fresh tires and no replacement. So there'll be a pit stop. though not the extended one that you might expect.
1: Last year, IndyCar made a pledge to support diversity and inclusivity throughout the paddock at each of our events. To get an update on some of those initiatives, let's check in with Katie Kyle, who's with a member of IndyCar's community who's on track with diversity.
18: Beth Peretta is the team principal of Peretta Autosport, and owning her own race team is the realization of a long-time dream. We talk a lot about how you're putting the women on your team forward, but you have a lot of male allies as well. Why is it important for you to see that you are having these relationships between men and women that are both important?
19: My idea of this team and how it would start and how we kind of get our legs under us always included being teamed up with an existing team. We would always have this mentor-mentee relationship at first, because if I'm grabbing these women, because the reality is there aren't enough women right now in IndyCar, if I were to even steal them from other teams, which you don't want to do, but even if I did, there aren't enough women to make a whole team. So the way that I was going to always build this team was to grab them from, hire them from other series. So because you're grabbing them from other series, there's still going to be a learning curve. They need to learn this car. They need to learn this rule book. They need to learn the other teams on the grid and the cadence of IndyCar. Everybody kind of was going to be looking at all this with fresh eyes. So the best way to be successful is to team up with people that are veterans who know IndyCar inside and out. We could be here without the technical alliance of Team Penske, but we couldn't be doing this well or having being on this pace of acceleration. You know, I mean, this partnership with Team Penske has been invaluable, and having these seasoned men teaching these women is, I mean, it's worth its weight in gold.
18: I'm Katie Kyle. That's On Track with diversity for the NTT IndyCar Series.
1: 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We are under caution. Lap 121, an update from pit road with Ryan Marine.
7: Well, this yellow certainly does change things from a strategic perspective, and I'd like to get Davey's thoughts on this. I just heard Elio Castroneves' crew say that they think now with this yellow they can make it on two more stops, and they've been doing a lot of fuel save to kind of get in this window where they could take advantage of an opportunity like this. You think that sounds about right, Davey? Two more stops from here?
0: Yeah, absolutely. Two more stops, they'll definitely make it. This extended yellow is going to help everybody get in that fuel window, and ideally I think they should be able to go full bore from this point. Now, they may need to save a little in this stint, go just a little long if they could, to make sure that last stint they can go full rich and get all the speed they can.
1: Let's go back to Ryan Marine.
7: Yeah, one other thing to keep an eye on. Remember that first sequence of pit stops, we had the yellow in the middle of that, and a couple of cars ran out of fuel and lost a lap trying to get going again when they couldn't get the engines refired. Scott Dixon was one, Alexander Rossi was the other. It appears that Scott Dixon's crew was able to use this yellow proactively and get back on the lead lap. Alexander Rossi's crew, less fortunate. They were in the pits when the yellow came out. They've had to come back down again. Dixon just made his stop here under this yellow. So I think the number 9 car, the pole sitter, should be back on the lead lap at this point.
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20: Well, just to show you how tightly intertwined these racing teams are, Graham Rahal, his pit crew, his pit team members, most of them at over the last 30 seconds or so have walked right past me with dejected looks on their faces, as you might imagine, and their heads hanging low. Of course, we would expect that. But it's just one pit stall down. That's the pit stall of Takuma Sato, also a member of the Rahal Letterman Lanigan Racing Team, just as is Graham Rahal. The Takuma Sato pit crew members all going out of their way to come over, offer a high five, a slap on the back, even a few hugs for this very dejected pit crew team of Graham Rahal. Takuma Sato's team knows that their teammates are feeling just about as low as one can possibly feel on this particular Sunday here in Indianapolis, and they're offering their thoughts, their condolences, because, hey, this is Indianapolis.
1: Scott Sander.
21: Similar scene down here. As you well know, the livery for Connor Daly is the U.S. Air Force. Very historic scheme. Looking back on the accomplishments of the Tuskegee Airmen, they've hosted a number of members of the Air Force, and while this pit was fairly light in terms of visitors until now, it seems like they've closed ranks. There are 9 people in fatigues down here, very eager to make sure their guy's okay, and I'm sure hoping he's still got a good chance.
1: Yeah, that's a tough situation, Davey, and again, another indication of just how much of a team sport this is. I've done a couple of media pit stop competitions, and I was pretty pleased with my ability to get one tightened at about 15 15 seconds, but that'd get me fired.
0: Yeah, right. Absolutely. And, you know, it's so, you got to be so perfect. And he just fumbled that slight little bit on left rear. You know, he feels terrible. Very dangerous, obviously, what happened with Graham if there were cars coming. Like I say, Graham was in position. He just ran a lap of 2:23 before those pit. He was clicking them off, making up so much track time and speed before that pit stop. Just unfortunate.
1: Yeah, and we're going to get the one to go at the line, and we will complete 124 laps next time by Palou, Castroneves, O'Ward, VK, and Newgarden, your top five. Hunter Ray, Sato, Herta, Daly, and Harvey, the top 10. Montoya, 11th. Fagito is 12th. Power, 13th. Carpenter, 14th. Sage Karam, 15th. Andretti is 16th, Santino Ferrucci is 17th, then Hinchcliffe, Erickson, Kanaan, Simona Di Silvestro, 22nd, J.R. Hildebrand, 23rd, Bourdais, 24th is Jones, 25th, Fittipaldi, 26th is Dixon. Most importantly, Dixon is back on the lead lap. Rosenquist, 27th, Kellett, 28th, McLaughlin, 29th, Chilton is 30th, the lap down is Rossi in 31st, out of the race in 32nd, Rahal. Out of the race in 33rd, Steph Wilson. This leaderboard update brought to you by On Location. Let's go to Alex Wolf.
6: Graham Rahal with us here at the IU University Health Center. Graham, are you okay, and what happened out there?
8: Yeah, I'm okay. I'm all right. Thanks for asking. Yeah, I just, you know, the left rear tire came off. Quite a hit. Went all the way around, hit basically head on. Disappointed. I'm sad for my guys. You know. We freaking had them today. I'll keep saying that till next year. We had them. I don't know what else to say. I'm so disappointed. But, you know, sometimes it doesn't work out here, and today it didn't work out.
6: Sorry to see you out. Best of luck in Detroit.
8: Thanks.
6: That's Graham Rahal.
1: 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Pace car is off. They're coming off of turn number 4, and the green flag flies. Alex Palou has all kind of company. Elio Castroneves and Pato Award into turn number 1.
4: Elio's looking to the outside, trying to take that race lead, and he'll do just that. They're going 3 or 4 wide further behind, but it's Elio Castroneves, your new race leader.
5: Elio about 4 car lengths over Palou, then Pato Award, Rinus VK, Joseph Newgarden, stacked further back, 2 wide, Jack Harvey, and Will Power on the outside. Elio Castroneves leads into 3.
2: And all of a sudden now, Alex Palou has down to the bottom of the racetrack Pato Award, who takes second, but it's Elio Castroneves, the 3-time winner, that leads him out of turn number 3.
5: The purple and black Sirius XM machine, crowd on its feet, cheering Elio Castroneves. He's the leader out of 4.
1: Montoya was part of a bunch back in 11th position, thought about going 4 wide into turn number 3, but back up front, Elio leads into turn number 1.
4: Yeah, I don't know how they didn't crash further back mid-pack in this race, but it is Elio Castroneves, 4 car lengths over Patrick.
5: That's where it sits. It's Elio, then Pato, then the machine of Alex Palou, Rinus VK, Joseph Newgarden wiggles ever so slightly at the exit of turn number 2. Now Pato looks to take the lead.
2: Pato Award goes to the bottom of the racetrack and slung himself past Elio Castroneves. Then it's Alex Palou, followed by Rinus VK and Joseph Newgarden.
5: The Aero Chevrolet on the north end of the track now has the lead. The orange and black machine, a couple of car lengths over Castroneves.
1: Elio gets a nice run off of turn number 4. They're starting to check out a bit from Palou. He has a firm grasp on third with Rinus VK giving chase.
4: Into turn 1, it is Pato Award, Elio Castroneves, then Alex Palou. Rinus VK runs in fourth, and Joseph Newgarden holds down the fifth spot.
5: Pato Award about a 3-car length advantage over Elio Castroneves. They exit turn number 2, then Pato works the center of the racetrack. It is Pato Award, 3-car lengths over Elio.
2: Pato Award starts to drift a little bit high entering turn number 3. Castroneves goes right there where he is. You wait just about 2-car lengths back before Alex Palou.
5: A 3-car length advantage on the short chute on the north end of the track. He's right in the middle of the track, stayed way off the white line, a 3-car length advantage.
1: Strong run by Elio Castroneves off of turn number 4, but he's not going to catch him into turn number 1.
4: Boy, that orange and black Arrow McLaren car is fast for Pato Award. He'll hold Elio Castroneves off three car lengths into the short shoe.
5: His bad fast in Texas got his first win in race number two. He leads here at the Indianapolis Motor Speedway. The Mexican, Pato Award over Elio Castroneves.
2: From the time he got here, Pato Award has been excitable, personable, and somebody that the fans like to follow, a lot like the guy following him right now, talking about Elio Castroneves in second.
5: And he likes this north end of the track. He tries to set up Award to look to the inside. Just a couple of car length lead now for Pato Award.
1: Top five come to the start-finish line. Lap 129 this time by Award, Elio, Pelot, VK, Newgarden into turn five.
4: Elio's got company as Alex Pelot slips around and grabs a second spot. Meanwhile, Joseph Newgarden getting everything he can handle from Ryan Hunter-Reay at six.
5: Award now three car lengths on Alex Pelot. Pelot really making a nice charge after getting around Elio Castroneves. Pelot will tuck up underneath the rear wing of Award.
2: Alex Pelot is now going to think about going to the inside of Pato Award, but decides against it. Now he's got to worry about Elio Castroneves. Castroneves trying to get back that second spot.
5: Pelot in the NTT Data Honda. He is about three car lengths behind Pato Award. The orange and black arrow machine has the lead.
1: Top five, not much change in their disparity. Ryan Hunter-Reay trying to draw a bead on Joseph Newgarden in the battle for fifth.
4: He's looking to the inside, but has to jump right back in line. Those two Americans running fourth and fifth, followed by another American in Colton Hurd in sixth.
5: Back to the front, Pato Award, about a three-car length advantage over Alex Pelot. Then it's Elio Castroneves. Rinus VK will run in that fourth position. We have a look to the lead. It's Award to the outside and Pelot to the inside.
2: And Alex Pelot takes the lead, moving into turn number three, with Pato Award just behind him. Elio Castroneves the third.
5: And that lead is now a good 7 to 8 car lengths for Pelot. He exits turn number four with the lead.
1: Alex Pelot, Pato Award, Elio Castroneves, Rinus VK, Joseph Newgarden. Elio Castroneves looks up on the rear wing of Pato Award into turn two.
4: Not able to make a move, but it's Alex Pelot. Michael, he had a big hit qualifying a week ago, but that blue and white car looks fast.
5: That's where he lost it, right at the point he is right now at the exit of turn number two. But Jake, since he got around Pato Award, he is checked out. Now Elio Castroneves looks for second.
2: Castroneves now goes to the bottom of the racetrack. Put Elio Castroneves to second, works his way around Pato Award. Alex Pelot, the leader, next in sight.
5: It was a slingshot move by Castroneves to the inside. Now he's down along the white line, but still a good 10 car lengths behind Pelot.
1: Last time off of turn number two, Connor Daly was able to slip around Jack Harvey. He got back into the top 10, breathing room for Alex Pelot into turn one.
4: Alex Pelot by two car lengths over Elio Castroneves. Another three back to Pato Award, and then a big gap back to fourth place running Rinus VK.
5: Alex Pelot about four car lengths ahead of Elio Castroneves. Castroneves got a great run out of turn two last time by. Got another good one this time out of turn two.
2: Alex Pelot owns a coffee store in his native Barcelona. Suddenly now he finds a jolt of energy. It puts him in front of the Indianapolis 500. Elio Castroneves in second. They're pulling away just a bit from Award.
5: But he is only a couple of car lengths back as Castroneves in second as they exit turn number four.
1: Elio with a strong run off of turn number four. He's about a car length and a half back at the start-finish line. Might take a peek to the inside into one.
4: Jake mentioned energy. There is nobody more energetic than the 40-year-old Elio Castroneves. Two car lengths behind below into turn two.
5: He's got another nice run. Midway point at turn number two does Elio Castroneves. Pelot with about a five car length advantage heading down the middle of the back straightaway. Both cars work their way to turn three.
2: Alex Pelot sets up for turn number three. Does so with Castroneves going exactly where he goes. Elio Castroneves still waits. Alex Pelot, the leader into four.
5: Little bigger lead this time by for Pelot as he exits turn number four. It's about three car lengths, but Castroneves is coming fast.
1: 134 laps complete this time by. It's Pelot, Castroneves, Award, VK, and Newgarden, the top five. Hunter-Reay, Herta, Pagano, Sato, and Daly, the top 10 of the 105th Indianapolis 500. Lap 137, Alex Pelot leads the 105th Indianapolis 500-mile race. The pit window starting to open during the last cycle. Joseph Newgarden among the first takers. How about now, Scott Sander?
21: About a 7.5-second stop. He added still more front wing. Every stop so far, he's wanted a little bit more. They say he doesn't love the car, but he's made up time for track position and a little bit of good driving.
1: Davey, when you see a bobble like what happened with the Ray Hall Letterman Lanigan team on Graham Ray Hall's car with that left rear, is that just a not-so-subtle reminder to the rest of those teams?
0: Hey, yeah.
1: Next time, let's make sure everybody's good here.
0: Well, everybody can make mistakes, and unfortunately, you know, two mistakes were made on that Ray Hall thing. Number one, the left rear tire changer made a mistake, but the guy sending him out knowing that that tire wasn't ready, also a mistake there as well, and took him completely out of this race. I kind of believe Graham. I've been watching him come through this field. I see the kind of lap times he can run. I thought he was going to be a contender for this race. And right now, Newgarden finds himself out in front of the field. Obviously not going to go a lap down, I don't think, before these other guys make stops. We'll just see where he cycles back out when it's all done.
1: And again, I think the biggest roll of the dice is not only where you stop, but boy, you got to hope that everybody else stops to where it falls your way.
0: That where it falls your way. And if right now Newgarden could cut some laps, or I mean make some good lap times, I should say, try to make up right now. The leaders are running in that 220 mark, which they have stepped it up. They were running the 217s. Time to go right now. Last lap that Newgarden ran, I think, is a 2:18, so a little bit slower than those leaders, so he needs to pick it up a bit.
1: Have we reached the point where there's not much more you can do to the race car other than maybe a tire pressure adjustment here and there, a pound or two, and a wing adjustment? That's about it. What you have is what you have?
0: Well, not until that last stop. You can change it until that very last stop. There's always a little bit of adjustment you can do. You still have those tools inside the car, but they've probably already used those up. Newgarden's case, a little surprising. They put nose wing in every single stop, where we see some of the guys take those wing out. So it's interesting.
1: I hope he got it wound up in time. A lot of brakes move off the car of Connor Daly, Scott Sander, when he came onto pit road.
21: Yeah, they still don't like the balance on this. They have got a much better stop than last time. He is away cleanly, but they worked on the front again.
1: And Davey, I tell you, you think you got plenty of time to blow it down and get yourself on and off of a pit road, but boy, you can get to that commit line pretty quickly, and if you cross that timing line and you're too fast.
0: Then that's it. That'll cost your day. We see the nose piece on Connor Daly. He hit Graham Rahal's loose tire right in the center of the car, right of the nose, which is the strongest point of the race car, actually, in the front. That's kind of an attenuator. Didn't really do any damage. There's some rubber on it. It is broken so slightly, but I don't think it's going to make a big difference in handling in that car.
1: Fascinating thing, Jake Query, is where they come back out onto pit road. We see the field tracking down Connor Daly now into turn number three.
2: Yep, they worked their way into three right now. And again, it's Alex Palou with Elio Castroneves just behind him. They have themselves about 20 car lengths to make up, as you're talking about with Daly.
5: Yeah, Daly is going to pass you right now, Mark, and well behind now is Palou.
1: Yeah, he blended in among the front runners, Davey, when he came back onto the course.
0: And that's not good, because you usually don't go a lap down when you pit here, and he just did. So he's going to cycle back probably in that seventh, eighth, ninth position.
1: Jack Harvey has been running in the top 15 all day long. We see just below us, he's coming to the attention. That Sirius XM Auto Nation machine looked like a good stop for Jack Harvey, but it looks like he killed it. They got him back up on the jack, and they'll get him started and get him back underway. So that's going to be a costly stop for Jack Harvey. And so we think the pit stops will continue here. The 105th running of the Indianapolis 500. Think of great stations on the Indianapolis Motor Speedway radio network all across the USA, WGCL in Bloomington, Indiana, KSKK in Staples, Minnesota, and KBOW in Butte, Montana. Let's go to Rob Blackman.
20: Ryan Hunter Ray has just come to pit road, and four fresh Firestone Firehawks for him. Speedway fuel and a tear-off windshield. No changes, however, to the front wing for Ryan Hunter Ray.
1: Ryan Marine.
7: A few laps ago, we saw Rinus VK come to the pit lane. It was the first time all day they've adjusted on the car. Just one turn of front wing and a rapid stop. 7.1 seconds for Rinus VK.
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21: Sage Karam comes in. No changes except for a fresh tear up. Four tires up, four tires out. A little bit longer. About 8 3/4 seconds.
1: Colton Herta led three times early for 13 laps. We saw him come on and off pit road. Routine service for him. And Davey, we're seeing routine service for Ed Carpenter.
0: Yeah, and we are, but we're on track. More importantly, the leader's getting held up. He smartly comes at Plow, was being held up by Newgarden. Instead of waiting, losing track time, he is on pit road as well.
1: Yeah, the pit window has opened for Alex Palou. That blue and white NTT data machine of Alex Palou heads to the south end of pit road. and before long, they'll pop into the view of Ryan Marine.
7: Oh, the crawl at 60 miles per hour seems so slow, but Alex Palou has arrived at his pit stop, close to a halt, hits the marks perfectly. It's been a solid run for the second-year driver here at the Indianapolis 500.
1: Well, not only has he arrived on pit road, Davey, he's arrived, period. That kid is good.
0: Wow, is he good? And very smart by him and that team. Instead of being held up by traffic, get in, because he's losing a couple mile an hour lap. That was a very wise move. Now, Pato Award, he has to deal with Newgarden, see if he can get by him, because Newgarden is a couple miles an hour off the pace.
1: Yeah, we're continuing to see drivers kind of cycle back through. Jake Query, look at the advantage that Alex Palou has on the rest of the field in turn number three.
2: I'll let you hear it, as a matter of fact. That's Palou going past. There's VK, Hunter Ray, and Colton Herta. Palou sets sail to you, Chris.
5: He exits turn number four. Alex Palou, car number 10, easily down the front straightaway.
1: Marco Andretti just came off and on pit road, and Marco's been flirting with the top 15 most of the day, Davey.
0: Yeah, you know, very quiet, finds himself that 19th spot, but you're right, he's been in that 15th area, but with pit stop cycling around, it's changed. Elio Castroneves, our leader, coming in right now.
1: Ryan Marine.
7: They've been coaching him to save fuel, but they're about to let Elio off the leash. He comes to a stop here. The Meyer-Shank Racing crew goes to work. The number 06 car for the three-time winner, Elio Castroneves. He's been patient to get his spots. He's down and away 7.4 seconds.
1: Rob Blackman.
20: James Hinchcliffe has just come to pit road. He gets stuck in fire zones as well as a tear off of the windshield. Also, Speedway fuel, but no changes to the front wing for James Hinchcliffe. Down and away in less than 8 seconds.
1: We've seen Dalton Kellett come on and off pit road, and now we see the number five of Pato Award come to pit road. Let's go back to pit road, check him, Scott Sanders.
21: Hit his marks, he's up. Tearaway's off. There's a little bit of a wing change. Looks like he added.
1: Good, fast car. Good ride today for Pato Award.
0: Great ride. Got his first win on that oval in Texas. And man, remember McLaren missing the race here?
1: Right.
0: But now they're coming back to win it again. So you never know what could happen in this event. Sometimes you miss it completely, but now he has opportunity to win it.
1: Yeah, just a handful of drivers now. You know, last pitted around lap 113 or so. We see Sato, Power, Erickson, and Santino Ferrucci among those who have yet to pit. Let's go to Alex Wolf for an update.
3: And we have a spin. Will Power, they were waiting for him to come in. Looks like we might add another brake lockup, as now four members have to come down the quick jack. They're pulling the Verizon 5G Chevrolet down the pit lane. So for the second time on the north end, as one of the crew members waving, they're trying to turn it around. All kinds of trouble for Will Power. He had worked his way up from the middle last row and was running up at the second or third position, but more trouble for Team Penske.
1: I suppose the one advantage to that is the fact that given where he started, they didn't have far to wheel that
0: car.
1: Yeah,
0: you know, the only advantage to that is his pit spot was the first one coming on the pit lane. And but yeah, another mistake by just had a tough day, but he did fight his way back up towards the front of this field. I think he was running in that 10th, 12th position. Right now we got Pato Award and Palou, and with Castroneves in the first three spots right
1: yeah,
0: now.
1: Yeah, and what this boils down to is that this might eventually cycle back through to be the battle for the lead once those in front of them caught on an off-pit road. Right now it's the battle for the 12th position. It's Alex Palou and Pato Award with Elio Castroneves in tow into turn number one.
15: Closing in on the final 100 miles of this race, and it is Alex Palou by about four car lengths over Pato Award. But Michael, there's Elio waiting in the wings, third car in line.
5: Yeah, it seems the longer that these guys sit out on track, the worse they come out after their pit stop. Palou, then Pato Award. Boy, Elio Castroneves is right there as well, Jake Query.
2: This, again, is the de facto battle 1-2-3. Palou has now Castroneves just behind him because Castroneves was able to get around Pato Award.
5: Yeah, these have been the leaders most of the day. It is Palou, Castroneves, Award, and then Hunter Ray. Those are the cars in order.
1: Elio looks strong into turn number three. Will he look strong into turn number one, Nick?
15: He is right on the rear wing of that blue and white NTT Data car of Alex Palou. Not close enough to make a move. He files back in line, two car lengths behind the Spaniard.
5: Bar a caution. This is now the battle for 11th. It will resume to be the battle of the lead. 11th place now, Palou. We've got Elio Castroneves, Pato Award halfway down the back straight.
2: Palou comes into view with Castroneves right there, and then Pato Award. Ryan Hunter-Reay is now starting to draw a beat with Rinus VeeKay. Oh, that front three trying to leave him in their tracks.
5: Again, it's Castroneves just a couple of car lengths behind Alex Palou as they exit turn number four.
1: And again, there's Sato, Erickson, Rosenquist, Fittipaldi, Dixon, Bourdais, Jones. All of those cars and more, Nick Yeoman, still have to come to pit road.
4: Yep, and their pace is slowing up, but it's the leaders, the fast cars, the guys that have been all the way up front making their way through the short chute.
5: Once we cycle through this final set of pit stop, Palou, Castroneves, Award, and Jake Query, Ryan Hunter Ray right there in the battle as well.
2: You can say from the get-go that this track suits Alex Palou. That certainly was the case for Elio Castroneves when he first arrived. Alex Palou, a two-car length advantage over Elio.
5: And Castroneves through the short chute on the north end, dives down to the white line. He's still a couple of car lengths behind Alex Palou.
1: We are still waiting on the top nine to come to pit road. They last did so around lap 117, Nick Yeoman.
4: And they'll make their way into turn number one. Again, it's this battle, these drivers just outside the top ten. Alex Palou leads that train into turn two.
5: Three car lengths over Palou, then Pato Award, Ryan Hunter-Reay, Rinus VK, Colton Herta, Simon Pagenaud. That's how they make their way down the back straightaway.
2: Simon Pagenaud actually has been fairly racy. As a matter of fact, he's trying to draw in on Colton Herta. But all eyes are up front with Alex Palou and Elio Castroneves.
5: Yeah, it looks right now like these guys are pretty content to stay where they are. Castroneves continues to be a couple of car lengths behind Alex Palou.
1: Rob Blackman.
20: Takuma Sato in and out in 7.4 seconds. A half turn on the front wing for Sato. He started P15. Before he came to pit road, he was running P1. The two-time champion, Takuma Sato, right where he is used to being in Indianapolis, near the top of the field.
1: And we saw Marcus Ericsson also come on and off of pit road. We see Felix Rosenquist just in front of us coming to the attention of his crew. We are then would wait for Fittipaldi, Dixon.

0: radio and said, I think the two of us are about the same speed, and if we work together, we might be able to pull a gap on Potsdam Award. That's exactly what they've done.
1: Rob Blackman.
2: Don't look now, but the rookie Scott McLaughlin is awfully racy today. He started P17 a moment ago when he came to pit road. He was running in fourth position. 6.7 seconds on the stop from McLaughlin with fresh Firestone Firehawks and fuel. No changes to the front wing of that vehicle for Scott McLaughlin in that Pennzoil Team Penske Chevy. McLaughlin, the rookie, looking like a veteran here today.
1: It's Scott Dixon, last one to come to pit road in this cycle, Davey, and he's going to tumble to 23rd.
3: Yeah, so we were thinking, can he make it on one more? It'd be highly, highly unlikely. He needs to make it over 42 or 43 laps. I don't think that's going to happen, but a good try for that team, doing all they can to try to cut a pit stop out, but not going to make it.
1: 162 laps complete. This leaderboard update is brought to you by On Location. 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Alex Below is your leader. Elio Castroneves is second. Pato Award is third. Ryan Hunter-Reay is fourth. Rinus VK is fifth. Colton Herta is sixth. Simon Pagenaud is seventh. Sato is eighth. Newgarden is ninth. Ed Carpenter is 10th. Connor Daly, 11th. Sage Karam is 12th. Juan Montoya is 13th. 14th, Gaudin. 15th, Erickson. 16th, Ferrucci. 17th, Rosenquist. 18th, Andretti. 19th, Hinchcliffe. 20th, Jack Harvey. 21st, Hildebrand. 22nd, Di Silvestro. 23rd, Fittipaldi. 24th, Dixon. Kellett, 25th. 26th, McLaughlin. 27th, Chilton. 28th, Ed Jones. 29th, the lap down, Sebastian Bourdais. 30th, the lap down is Will Power. 31st, the lap down, Alexander Rossi. 32nd, Graham Rahal out of the race. Steph Wilson, 33rd, out of the race. 10 leaders, 26 lead changes, 2 cautions for 18 laps. Daly has led 40 laps, VK 32, Pelot 27, Award 17, Castroneves 13. 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Newgarden, plus 13. Montoya, plus 11. 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
1: Just about to complete 169 laps below Castroneves, Award, Hunter-Reay, and BK, the top five. All eyes starting to focus on the driver running in the 23rd position, Ryan Marine. That's Scott Dixon.
0: Exactly so. When he came to make his pit stop a few moments ago, there were 38 laps remaining, and Mike Hull and the rest of the Brain Trust hope that was the final stop they make today. Now, that's a monumental task to save enough fuel to make it the distance from here, and the team communication to Scott a moment ago was it could work, but we need some help. Remember, they fell off the lead lap early. They've been scrambling to get back on the right foot ever since. This is their last play to try and get to victory lane.
1: Alex Wolf.
5: And we have another spin at the north end of the pits as Simona DiSilvestro coming in spins. I think might have hit the inside wall, dejectedly hitting the steering wheel. Quick Jack has come back on the Pred Auto Sport Chevrolet. So our third mishap on the north end of the pits today.
1: I have never seen anything like it. That is the third spin coming onto pit road, and the pit window has opened for the front runners. Let's go to Scott Sander.
6: In and trying to get fresh Firestones on the tire without any incident earlier in the race. A left rear slowdown really slowed things down. Shorter load of fuel and he's off.
1: On and off for Connor Daly as Scott Sander gave us that update, and we see just in front of him Colton Herta. Colton Herta in contention early, Davey. He's been kind of mired around fifth or sixth the last quarter of the race.
3: He really has. You know, I've been keeping an eye on him, obviously, but his teammate, Ryan Hunter-Reay, seems to have more speed than he does right now. Just doesn't have that what he had early.
1: Rob Blackman.
2: Well, Colton Herta just made what we believe will be his final pit stop of the day just a seconds ago in front of me. Fresh windshield tear off. Speedway fuel for new Firestone Firehawks. No changes to the front wing. Sub 7 seconds for Colton Herta. Again, with what we believe will be his final pit stop of the day. Is it going to be good enough?
1: Lengthy issues for the car of Simona DiSilvestro, Davey. It continues to sit on pit road.
3: Yeah, she must have had contact. I didn't see a replay other than her spinning coming on pit lane. But, man, you have to be so careful. You have to get heat in these brakes before they work. And it's so difficult when you don't have that many chances coming in off turn four to try to make that happen.
1: A couple of pit boxes just in front of her. Dalton Kellett, we see him coming onto pit road. We also see the 06 of Elio Castroneves. What a day it's been for Elio. He comes to Ryan Marine.
0: Pits from second on the road. This should be the final stop for Elio. The Meyershank Racing Group. This is their secondary crew. First time this team has run a second car in the NTT IndyCar Series. No changes for Elio Castroneves. He is down the way.
1: They've done a great job all year long, Dave. All race long, Davey.
3: Yeah, they sure have. Another great stop by that team. He right now, we'll see if he cycles out, for example, in front of Scott Dixon, the guy that's made his final stop, has to save fuel. Got a lot of smoke coming to pit lane. Ryan Hunter Lake comes blasting. He definitely sped in pit lane, guys. Definitely sped in pit lane. He's going to get a penalty for that.
1: Rob Blackman.
2: And here he comes, Ryan Hunter Lake. We are awaiting his arrival here to his pit stall. The team is over the wall, and they are ready. Firestone, Firehawks, sticker Firehawks ready for the arrival of the number 28 DHL Honda, Ryan Hunter Ray. Here they go. Firehawks on. Windshield tear off. Away. Fuel down and away goes Ryan Hunter Ray.
1: Scott Sander.
6: Chest bumps and high fives all around for the Arrow McLaren team from Pato O'Ward. They got him out and down quick. Didn't need quite as much fuel this time.
1: Ryan Marine.
0: It was a short fuel just to get to the end, plus four Firestone tires from Alex below. 6.4 seconds. Rita's VK has also made his final stop.
1: And a promising day for Ryan Hunter Ray is going to be ruined, Davey. He's going to get a drive to race control.
3: I'm pretty sure. I mean, it looked like I didn't see the timeline, but I seen smoke on his tires, and he passing too many guys. I'm pretty sure he's going to get a speeding penalty for pit speed.
1: Yep, so Ryan Hunter Ray, again, had been running in the top 10 all day long.
3: Just a heartbreaker.
1: Yep, for sure. So we've got Simon Pagenaud now is in the lead, but Pagenaud, Kara, Montoya, all of those guys, including Tony Kanaan, those among the guys that need to come to pit.
3: Yeah, they need to come. How about Sage Karam, guys, from that 31st position to P2 right now, but as you said, he's got to come in and pit one more time. It's really looking good for Elio Castroneves, and Polo finds himself in 10th position ahead of Castroneves, but it should cycle out to where he's in front. By the way, guys, they're ahead of Dixon already as well.
1: And those guys are in a pretty heated battle, talking about Polo and Castroneves into turn number three in front of Jake Query.
7: Castroneves just shut the door entering turn number three. Looked like Polo was going to make the move. Is he going to try again in four, Chris?
8: And when they all cycle out, it should be Elio Castroneves with the lead as he exits turn number four.
1: And we'll see if he's able to hold on to it. Elio Castroneves comes off of turn number four, and he has about a four-car length advantage into turn number one.
6: The bigger concern for Alex Palou is Pato O'Ward, the young Mexican driver, Michael. He's charged right into the rear wing of that 10 car.
8: Yeah, as soon as Elio got around Palou, he checked out about six car lengths. It is Pato O'Ward that is closing in on that rear wing of Alex Palou. Halfway down the back straightaway, here comes Pato O'Ward.
7: Pato O'Ward is going to try to get to the inside of Alex Palou, but Palou is trying to draw a beat on Elio Castroneves. Throw a blanket over him right now.
8: And now Palou's gained some distance on Castroneves as they go down on the white line. Just about a three-car length advantage for Elio Castroneves.
1: Juan Montoya's had a pretty efficient day. Davey Hamilton, we see him come to pit road. He gets on and off the service. Tell you what, we better go to turn one. Palou makes a move on Castroneves.
6: He did. He took a look to the outside, though, Michael. Not able to make the pass of Elio Castroneves.
8: And Castroneves now checks out about four car lengths or so, but this potentially could be the battle at the end of this race. That is Jake Query, unless we don't get a caution.
7: Again, the situation is this. Castroneves with Alex Palou and Pato O'Ward. We would think they'd be 1-2-3 so long as everybody else in front of them has to pit, but Scott Dixon's the one in that regard we keep our eye on.
8: Castroneves exits turn number four, center of the track, with about a 3-4 car length advantage on Palou.
1: So the question is, Dixon can't go full bore right now, so he's got to be running back in, the 12th position.
3: Yeah, he's going to be back a ways. He's going to, you know, he can find himself that top 6-7 at the end of this race, I think, because the guys need to pit, like Ferrucci, Karam, Kanaan, those guys, but good strategy, but not enough to win this race.
1: A quick pit stop call on the car of Sage Karam, Alex Wolf.
5: Sage Karam in, four tires up, four tires out, no changes. Waiting on the field, 8.16 seconds.
1: Tony Kanaan on and off pit road as well. Routine service for TK. He's had a pretty good day all in all, Tony Kanaan, in the 105th Indianapolis 500. Commercial free to the end. We're at lap 181. Rosenquist, Hildebrand, Sato run 1, 2, and 3, but Davey, they have to stop.
3: Yeah, they're going to have to stop. It's going to leave Palou, Castroneves, Pato Warden. How about this? Another Penske car. McLaughlin is going to find himself in that fourth position. Simon Pagenaud fifth, and Ed Carpenter climbed his way up right behind Pagenaud.
1: So it's going to be a mix of youth and experience to decide the 105th running of the Indianapolis 500-mile race. And again, Rosenquist, Hildebrand, Sato out front. But we're watching the battle for what will be the lead, and Elio Castroneves would want it into turn number one.
6: Fans on their feet pumping those fists. Elio Castroneves makes the pass on Alex Palou into turn one.
8: To do the wave into turn number two, waving for Elio Castroneves, who just got around Alex Palou. Now Pato O'Ward starting to make a move. Scott McLaughlin right there as well.
7: Nobody started this race for Roger Penske more than Elio Castroneves. Now his first year driving for another team, and with 18 to go, he leads the Indianapolis 500.
8: A couple of car lengths over Palou, and then O'Ward is another 10 car lengths back as they exit four.
1: 130,000 plus strong. They're cheering loudly. Alex Palou to the inside of Elio Castroneves.
6: No more saving fuel. We've got a shootout. Alex Palou around Elio Castroneves. The Spaniard back to P1.
8: And Palou checks out six car lengths over Elio Castroneves, then Pato O'Ward, then another 10 car lengths back to Scott McLaughlin.
7: Buckle in, settle down. The Indianapolis 500 is coming down to the wire with Alex Palou just in front of Elio Castroneves, Pato O'Ward, Scott McLaughlin, and Simon Pagenaud.
8: Now on the north side of the track, the short shoot, it's Palou, a good 4 to 5 car lengths, though here comes Castroneves out of four. And he's only 3 car lengths behind.
1: Again, all eyes on Rosenquist, Hildebrand, Sato. They have to stop again. Palou, the leader into turn number one.
6: That's right. It is 4, 5, and 6. Palou, Castroneves, and O'Ward. But Michael, it's just laps away from being for the race lead.
8: And just about a half a lap ago, we saw Pato O'Ward start to close in on Elio Castroneves. That advantage kind of slips away as Alex Palou takes him all the way down to the white line. Elio, Pato O'Ward right there.
7: De facto leaders we're talking about, and now you can throw a blanket over him. It's Alex Palou with Castroneves just behind. Then Pato O'Ward, and now trying to get up into that fight, Scott McLaughlin.
8: And then don't count out Simon Pagenaud. He's in fifth in this, the way it's playing out right now.
1: 14 laps to go this time by, side by side at the start-finish line.
6: Elio got him easily. He passed him at the yard of bricks as the fans cheer on the three-time Indy 500 winner.
8: Through the south end comes Elio Castroneves. Fans waving their hats. Elio Castroneves by 3 car lengths, but Alex Palou gets a great run out of turn number two.
7: It's 5/8 of a mile away, but when Elio Castroneves makes noise at the south end, the north end comes to life. Now they watch as Alex Palou takes the lead back into turn number three. Alex Palou leads Elio Castroneves.
8: Through the short chute on the north end of the track, about a 4-car length advantage for Alex Palou. Then it's Castroneves. Then it's Pato O'Ward.
1: Rosenquist, Sato, Hildebrand continue to roll the dice. All last pitted in the lap 150s, although some of them are coming to pit road now.
6: It'll stay Palou, Castroneves, and Pato O'Ward, but a change for the fourth spot. Simon Pagenaud with M&R's car, Michael. He's in the mix.
8: Our 2019 champion has now moved around his teammate, Scott McLaughlin. Alex Palou takes him down way below the white line on the back straightaway. Elio Castroneves and Pato O'Ward.
7: At some point, we're going to reach that point where somebody says, okay, we're no longer doing any sort of fuel issue letting you get by. Alex Palou leading Elio Castroneves and Pato O'Ward.
8: Again, they are 4th, 5th, and 6th right now, but we assume these will be the leaders down the stretch. Palou with the advantage.
1: Keep an eye on Simon Pagenaud, 4th place running car. He's not that hard to find, Nick Yeoman.
6: And where did he come from after starting deep in the field? He's 4th in line, and Michael, he's trying to track down those 3 ahead of him.
8: He was about 10 car lengths behind Pato O'Ward last time by. Simon Pagenaud out 6 car lengths behind Pato O'Ward. Alex Palou works the outside to the back straightaway. Right behind him, Elio Castroneves.
7: Castroneves trying to make that move on Palou, but Palou swung just a little bit high, so it's Palou again with Castroneves. And then Pato O'Ward and Pagenaud.
8: And it's Pagenaud in 4th. He easily got past his teammate McLaughlin. He's trying to dial in Pato O'Ward for 3rd.
1: Scott McLaughlin doing all he can to keep with that lead pack. They're strung out a bit as they head toward turn number 1.
6: Pato O'Ward right there in that 3rd position. He sees Elio Castroneves trying to run down Alex Palou. The Spaniard still leading this train to the short shoot.
8: Everybody trying to see what they have for these last 12 laps. Palou, Elio Castroneves, Pato O'Ward has dropped back about 8 car lengths, but man, Palou takes him again down to the bottom of the racetrack.
7: Rosenquist and Sato still yet to pit. They run 1-2, so it's Palou in 3rd, then Castroneves 4th, and then Pato O'Ward, but again, de facto for the lead.
8: You know, every time Rosenquist passes by, I wait for him to go on the pits. He does not, so we come back, and Palou with a 3-car length advantage on Castroneves.
1: Any chance at all those guys can go to the finish, Davey? They last pitted on lap 158 and lap 157, Rosenquist and Sato.
9: I just don't
3: see how they have enough fuel to do it. I'm at this point, can they go that 42, 41 laps? I'm not sure. I don't think they can.
1: We will see. It unfolds before our very eyes. The attention goes back to third place running Alex Palou into turn number three.
7: And Alex Palou has plenty of attention from Elio Castroneves. Castroneves again trying to draw a beat on that NTT data machine, Chris. Two car lengths behind him.
8: Yeah, north end of the track. Castroneves, then O'Ward, then Pagenaud, then McLaughlin. Those are the guys trying to catch up to Palou.
1: Elio Castroneves with a strong run off of turn number four starts to draw me to the start-finish line.
5: But Alex Palou is already playing that game, trying to break that air. He's got a three-car length advantage over Castroneves.
8: Alex Palou, then Elio Castroneves, Pato O'Ward, Simon Pagenaud, Scott McLaughlin, and Jake Query. We've got another player of the game. Here comes Ed Carpenter in sixth.
7: It is a 25-mile race at this point. Alex Palou holding off Elio Castroneves. Then you wait before Pato O'Ward, Simon Pagenaud, Scott McLaughlin, and then Ed Carpenter.
8: But with 10 laps to go, the Aero McLaren car of Rosenquist, he stayed out on the track. Exiting turn four, Palou. He has a three-car length advantage on Castroneves.
1: Again, Rosenquist, Sato, last pitted on lap 158 and lap 157 as Alex Palou goes into turn one.
5: And Palou's advantage over Castroneves, four car lengths, another five over Pato O'Ward.
8: There comes Alex Palou, midway point of turn number two, Elio Castroneves, but Pato O'Ward has really fallen off this time by about five car lengths behind.
7: Boy, Palou was so aggressive to get to the bottom of the racetrack exiting turn number two, but Castroneves went right there with him. Pato O'Ward is right there to keep them both in sight. Pagenaud, they've now pulled away a bit from Carpenter.
8: Their teams have to be talking to them that they are playing what they think is for the lead. Palou, three car lengths over Castroneves.
1: Eight laps to go. Let's get an update from pit road. Scott Sander.
9: Felix Rosenquist is setting up. If he pulls in and there's no yellow, then he's not going to win this race.
1: How about Rob Blackman?
10: Same can be said for Takuma Sato. They're not going to change tires. They're just going to give them a splash of fuel, but they're setting up to get ready for Takuma to enter pit road with now eight to go.
1: So they rolled the dice, Davey.
3: Oh, hey, you have to do it. I applaud those guys. I mean, they were all running laps of 210 miles an hour, 212 miles an hour, 10 miles an hour off the pace, trying to save fuel, but with a 15-second lead, they could have pulled it off, but Here comes Rosenquist now.
1: Felix Rosenquist comes onto pit road to the attention of Scott Sander.
9: Academic for him at this point, still wants a good finish, but this should shuffle the leaders out just exactly how you guys predicted. He is not yet down. In fact, he's slow to start and may have been stalled. It'll be a little bit of work here for him, but everybody that passes puts him back farther in the field.
1: Yep, Felix Rosenquist stalled the car. They're waiting to get it restarted, and we are waiting for Takuma Sato. Davey?
3: Elio Castroneves makes another move, getting by Plo. He leads the Indy 500 with seven to go, Mark.
1: Seven laps to go now. We'll wait for Takuma Sato. He is indeed coming to pit road, but now let's focus our attention on Elio Castroneves. Castroneves, Plo, and Pato O'Ward as they work their way off of turn number four. Alex Plo in pursuit of Elio Castroneves into turn number one.
5: And just six laps to go in the Indianapolis 500. Castroneves, Palou, O'Ward. Then it's Pagenaud and Carpenter. We get a five-car fist fight for the 500.
8: Four-car length advantage for Elio Castroneves. Alex Palou hits that wide line, wiggles ever so slightly. Elio Castroneves doesn't take him down as low. Palou gets a nice run out of two.
7: Palou now starts to pop to the outside. Alex Palou has the door shut by Elio Castroneves. Castroneves holds him off out of turn number three.
8: They are going to run into traffic here in the short chute as they exit turn number four. That is Rosenquist. He's in the way. Castroneves with the lead.
1: Elio's been in this position before. A dogfight to the end. Alex Palou works him to the high side of the start-finish line.
5: They're going
1: to
5: go side by side into turn one. Alex Palou, too strong. That blue and white car shoots to the race lead to the short chute.
8: Elio Castroneves has finished this race three times in the second position, three times in the lead. This time by, he'll be in second. Alex Palou checks out. Eight car lengths over Castroneves.
7: A year ago, these two both wondered if they'd make it to the 105th running of the Indianapolis 500. Mile with a ride. Now it's Alex Palou with the ride of his life. Four car lengths in front of Castroneves.
8: Yeah, that continues to grow. It's about eight car lengths. Again, he has Rosenquist in his way on the front straightaway.
1: Sato on and off pit road, fuel only for him. His chance to win is gone. Alex Palou holding on to his chance to win into turn number one.
5: And it's like he's found another gear. Michael, he's opened up a 10 car length advantage over Elio.
8: But he does have a car in front of him. That's the machine of Felix Rosenquist, and he will catch him about the midway point of the back straightaway. Palou, eight car lengths over Elio.
7: 30 years ago, we saw a four-time winner here. Could history repeat itself? Not if Alex Palou is able to hold off Elio Castroneves. Five-car length advantage, but Palou's coming up on the slower Rosenqvist.
8: Alex Palou in his second race. Elio Castroneves his 21st. Rosenqvist goes to the pits. A clear track now for Alex Palou.
1: 4 mile an hour faster, Alex Palou. Last time by. 3 laps to go in the 105th Indianapolis 500.
5: But Elio Castroneves, the savvy vet, he's not done. Michael, he's already carved it down to 4 car lengths.
8: Alex Palou enters turn two, about a 4 car length advantage over Elio Castroneves. Pato Award about 5 car lengths to the rears. Here comes Pato Award to the middle. Down low, back to the middle of the back straightaway.
7: Bob and Wee. Palou trying to hold off Castroneves. The fans in turn number three are pumping their fists for Alex Palou and Elio Castroneves.
8: Elio Castroneves, a couple of car lengths behind Palou. They exit turn number four. A 2 car length advantage for Palou.
1: Elio Castroneves with a strong runoff in turn number four. They are snaking their way down the straightaway. Elio to the high side in turn number one.
5: Voigt, Unser, Mears, and maybe Castroneves. Elio takes the lead out of turn one.
8: We have 2 laps to go in the 105th running of the Indianapolis 500. Elio Castroneves, a 6 car length advantage over Alex Palou. They make their way down the back straightaway. 4 car length advantage.
7: Get on your feet, turn number three. Everybody jumping for Elio Castroneves, the king of the dancing, takes his way through turn number three. Throws up some dust. Palou, 2 car lengths behind him.
8: They're all on their feet, but there's a lot of traffic in front. Elio Castroneves, the lead out of four.
1: And the white flag will fly on the 105th running of the Indianapolis 500-mile race and in turn number one.
5: If Alex Palou is going to get Elio Castroneves, it's not in turn one. Elio leads into the short chute.
8: 5 cars ahead of our leader, a new team and a new life for Elio Castroneves. Ryan Hunter-Reay is in front of Elio Castroneves. 2 car length advantage down the back straightaway for the final time.
7: All kinds of traffic now as they work their way into turn number four. But it's Elio Castroneves behind Ryan Hunter-Reay trying to hold up Alex Palou. Castroneves looking for number four, Chris.
8: A 2 car length advantage. Elio Castroneves trying to become a 4-time winner out of turn four.
1: Off turn four for the final time. Elio Castroneves comes to the start-finish line. Quick checkers out and then there were four. Elio Castroneves joins the 4-time winners club. He wins the 105th running of the Indianapolis 500-mile race.
3: Oh, my God. Unbelievable.
1: Oh, my
3: Unbelievable.
1: Goodness.
3: Unbelievable.
1: Oh, awesome. My goodness.
3: Wow, what a absolutely fantastic. Elio Castroneves to come back, not knowing if he's ever going to drive a car.
1: Oh, no.
3: Comes back, goes to this team first time and wins. Oh, unbelievable.
1: Hey, it's a part-time deal too, Davey.
3: And a new speed record too, yeah. Part-time deal. It may be more of a full-time deal now, we'll see. And a new speed record for this race, Donald Davis has just informed me.
1: Well, I tell you, this is going to be a popular win that will reverberate literally around the world, and Davey, 135,000 wow. of our closest fans were here to see it.
3: Oh, unbelievable. I'm so happy that people were here to see this. I'm so happy for Elio. What a great, great run for him, and so can't be happier.
1: Okay, well, guys did a magnificent job, as they always do, and guys, we were a part of history today. Let's get our thoughts and impressions from the turn, starting with Dick Yeoman.
5: Mark, yesterday at the driver's meeting, there was a photo with A.J. Foyt, Rick Mears, and Al Unser by the BorgWarner Trophy, and my friend, they're going to have to retake that photo. There are now 4 members of the 4-time Winners Club. Mark, what a day, what a historic moment here at the corner of 16th and Georgetown.
1: Well done, my friend. Michael Young.
8: You saw him this entire month of May, Mark James. He was studying. He was trying to learn this new team. He's such a great race car driver. This new life as he climbs out of the cockpit of that 06 Meyer Shank Racing team. You can't imagine the joy. And you can hear the fans below me. It was one of the most spirited runs I've ever seen here at the Indianapolis Motor Speedway as Elio Castroneves climbs the fence.
1: And we're going to keep it right here, Davey. There he goes, up the fence to the start-finish line.
3: You know he's going to do it. He had a hard time getting out of the car this time, but, man, he's so excited. All of his team's out there to join him. This story is unbelievable, him being able to come back and do this. We thought we were done. Elio always knew he wasn't done. And I'd love to see him back full-time in this series, I'll tell you.
1: Let's go north, 5/8 of a mile. Great call today, Jake Query.
11: Mark, there are certain people that connect with humanity. And I can't tell you how many times people have asked me if Elio Castroneves is as genuine as he seems. Selfishly speaking, I'll tell you that in October, I went through a tough time. and Elio Castroneves was the first and the most genuine to reach out. This merits every drop of emotion from every fan here to take joy in seeing the history of a four-time winner, of a man who loves this event. In a year when we wanted to return to normalcy, Elio Castroneves is in the fence at the Indianapolis Motor Speedway, and that flat out is normal, Mark.
1: Great job today, Jake, as always. Chris Denary, we saw history made today.
8: Who says age doesn't matter, Mark? Tom Brady in his 40s won a Super Bowl. Phil Mickelson at 50 won the PGA. And at 46, Elio Castroneves has won his fourth Indianapolis 500. What a day.
1: Great job, as always. 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Elio Castroneves, Alex Below, Simon Pagino, Pottawa Ward, and Ed Carpenter, your top five. Santino Ferrucci, Sage Karam, Rita's VK, Juan Montoya, and Tony Kanaan through 10th. Erickson was 11th, Newgarden 12th today, Connor Daly 13th, Sato 14th, J.R. Hildebrand 15th, Colton Herta 16th, Scott Dixon 17th, Jack Harvey 18th, Marco Andretti 19th, Scott McLaughlin 20th, 21st, Hinchcliffe 22nd, Ryan Hunter-Reay. A lap down in 23rd, Dalton Kellett, 24th, Chilton, 25th, Fittipaldi, 26th, Bourdais, 27th, Rosenquist, 28th, Jones. Two laps down in 29th, Alexander Rossi, Will Power 30th, three laps down. Simona Di Silvestro out of the race in 31st, 32nd, Graham Rahal, and 33rd, Wilson. He gave it a valiant run, Rob Blackman, but Alex Below finishes runner-up today.
10: And here he is, Alex Below, joining me here on IndyCar Radio. And Alex, talk about that run at the end as you battled the veteran, Elio Castroneves.
12: Yeah, man, it hurts. It hurts today. Super proud of the number 10 NTT Data car. 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Congrats to Honda for winning and to Helio, all the team. Chip Ganassi had the best cars today. I tried my best. We had a bit of traffic, which helped Helio having that last lap clean. But, man, I'll come back next year. I learned a lot during this race, and I'm super proud by the team. Bear in mind that this car was crashed less than a week ago, and they were able to put it together, and it's super fast. It was the quickest car today, but I'll learn from today, and congrats to Elio. Come on, four times? Is it
10: four times? With three laps to go, Elio made his move to pass you and move to P1. What were your thoughts at that moment?
12: I thought that could have another chance. We didn't. But, it is what it is. Racing, he timed it really good. I just wanted to stay on the lead. We had a really good car on the lead, and I just wanted to stay on the lead. It wasn't our day today. Super proud of finishing P2. We'll move forward. Detroit next, and super happy about that.
10: Great afternoon for you, Alex. Thanks.
1: Scott Sander.
13: Pottawa Ward, your phone is blowing up with congratulation texts. You're getting a lot of high fives and hugs from teammates. What are you feeling right now?
14: Man, I'm a little bummed. I didn't have enough for him in the end. I was trying really hard in that last lap. You know, if I was going to keep it flat, it was going to be that lap to try and get a run and try and find a spot anywhere I could. But I just got a huge moment, and I had to get off of it, and Simon got by us. But, man, we ran a good race. We should be really proud of what we accomplished today. I mean, we were in the fight all day. We just weren't as fast as Elio and Alex. So congratulations to Elio on his fourth. Alex drove a great race as well. Simon, I mean, we should be very proud of this, but winning is the only thing that matters in Indy, so... You know, we can't be all so happy. We have to be bummed because this, you know, we're here to win.
13: Full range of emotions from Pottawa Ward.
1: Alex Wolf.
5: Well, Simon Pagino saying I got to go see Elio. Simon, real quick on the IMS radio network before you go, greet your former teammate and now four-time champion of the 500, Elio Castroneves. Simon, a quiet run up to the top five, but this team just did not give up all weekend long.
15: Quiet. I don't know what you watched, but it wasn't quiet at all. We dropped back to the back because of the first yellow. We had to put fuel in the car. We had to go all the way to the back of the field. Team did an amazing job in the pits. The car was phenomenal all day. Man, as we started up front, we'd have been fighting with Elio there. We were right there at the end. I just want to congratulate him. What he's doing is awesome.
5: A fantastic.
15: 26 years old. That gives me another 10 years.
5: That's exactly right. At least three more in it for you, right?
12: Thank you. Yeah.
5: That's Simon Pagenaud, another great run here at the Speedway.
1: It might be a while before he gets to victory lane because he's running up the front straight.
3: Yeah, he's going to take advantage of this excitement and this energy and all these drivers. There's Marco Andretti, Montoya, everybody going out to congratulate him. Such a great day for him, and just they have to soak it in. These days don't happen. Well, it's only happened to three other guys that won this race four times, so you got to suck it in.
1: Yep, and Juan Montoya and his Jack Harvey's crew member, that team hopping over the wall to congratulate Elio Castroneves. And how about Meyer Shank Racing, Mike Shank?
3: Absolutely outstanding. How about Will Power going out? Will had a terrible day, but he's so happy for his ex-teammate Elio. But Shank Racing, Meyer Shank Racing, one car, just part-time, come here, showing that they have the speed, showing they have what it takes. Did a nice alignment with Andretti Autosport, and, man, come to win this race with a veteran. There's his teammate giving him congratulations too. Not a great day for Harvey, but he's happy for this team, I'll guarantee you.
1: We'll continue to celebrate four-time winner Elio Castroneves when we come back. Ed Carpenter finishes fifth in the 105th Indianapolis 500. Rob Blackman.
16: And Ed is kind enough to join me. We'll talk about Ed first, and then we'll talk about Ed's team second. Ed Carpenter, for you, P5. Individually, your thoughts on your run here today?
17: At the end of the day, I'm happy with it. I stalled it on my first pit stop, dug ourselves a huge hole, and then really just on strategy, try to make some passes, stuff out there. But the team pit stop strategy, they did a great job getting us back in the fight. We're in the lead pack at the end, which is where you want to be. But we struggled for speed. The car handled pretty well, but just struggled for speed. It was a little bizarre. We were pretty fast all month, but just couldn't quite have enough to keep attacking those guys once we get towards the front. So given how far we got shuffled back, and to get back up to P5 is not bad.
16: What about your teammate / employee, Renus VK, P8 for him today, a top 10 finish?
17: Yeah, I haven't talked to Renus yet, but it sounds like they had a pretty good race, maybe deserved more than what he got, but he'll be back and he'll have more opportunities. He'll win one of these. Hopefully we both win one of these.
16: Yeah, thanks.
17: Thanks.
1: Sage Karam, good run for him. He comes home seventh for Dryer and Reinbold Racing, Alex Wolf.
5: AES Indiana Chevrolet driver Sage Karam, best finish in the 500, a seventh, started 31st. You're absolutely spent. Air pressure adjustment, front wing adjustment. After that, didn't touch it much.
18: Yeah, I just, car was pretty good from the beginning. I knew I just had to stay focused. I mean, this race is 500 miles. It's grueling. It's, for me, it's more mentally challenging than it is physically. Today was the most physically demanding 500 I've ever done, even though it was cool out. These cars are just very difficult to drive in traffic, and you really got to wheel them to be quick. And DRR team did a great job. They were flawless all day in pit road. Dennis spot on with the strategy, and I just had to keep it on the dance floor. I made some passes out there. I got passed a few times, but I think this was the most patient I ever was behind a wheel of a race car. And I just let the race come to me, I think, was the main thing this time. Whereas before, I would go out searching for it. I just let it come to me this time, and I'm just so happy. I needed this. The team needed this. We've been struggling the last 2 years, and for this, a one-off team, one car, one race to come and take it to the big dogs, we just got to qualify better, and we're going to be right in the mix.
5: Great run out there. Hopefully we get to see a lot more with the strength of this run.
18: Thank you so much.
5: That's Sage Karam, seventh place finisher in the 500.
1: Yep, that was a good run for them. Let's go to Scott Sander. Connor Daly led 40 laps today, Scott.
19: Connor, what a day for you. You finally got those lead laps that you wanted. Then you got some luck you didn't need. Your car's trashed right now. Walk me through a remarkable day.
20: Yeah, we got a really lucky yellow, obviously, at the beginning. But, it worked out perfectly. And I think, we got to run really where this car deserved. It was a great race car. Such a great race car. And then when Graham crashed, I thought we had avoided everything. I was like, all right, this is great. And literally out of nowhere, like it's as if a tire just fell from the sky. And we have that little visor strip, with the aero screen. It's like you can't necessarily see all the way up in the sky, but you don't think you really need to see that high. And right at the last second, it was just like it was just boom. And I was like, oh my gosh, well, that's it. So thankfully, I mean, it didn't hit the suspension, right? But our car was ruined from then on. I mean, we lost about 2% COP, but it would have taken, you know, way too much time to change the wing. So, you know, Connor Daly luck strikes again, sadly, but it was so fun today. It really was for a long time.
19: What you needed after 500 miles and that kind of drive was for Elio Castroneves to jump on you, legs and arms. You ran out there. You're happy for him.
20: I mean, what a cool thing. And to hear the crowd, this incredible crowd, go crazy like that. And, you know, to actually have at least seen him once on track. You know what I mean? It was great to race with those guys. I mean, Elio and Rinus and Pato and guys, you know, guys that we know are good, right? And I love when we get to race up at the front because it's just it's a much more respectful area. And it's just, I mean, we led at the Indy 500. So it was really, really cool.
19: One of the great ambassadors for this place and this race, and now he's got his spot in IndyCar history, a lap leader at the Indianapolis 500. Connor Daly.
1: Let's go to Ryan Marine of Victory Lane.
4: I'm joined by the president and CEO of BorgWarner, Fred Lissalde. Fred, welcome back. First of all, I know you couldn't be here to present the BorgWarner winner's wreath a year ago. What a way to come back. A great crowd and a great winner.
21: It's great to be back. It's great to see so many people that have come to this race today. It's just great to be back to normal life.
4: What a thrilling finish to the race. What did you think of that duel between Elio and Alex?
21: Maybe experience paid off a little bit, right? It's amazing what Elio's done. Four times winner in Indy 500. Really impressive, really impressive.
4: Finally, BorgWarner is the official turbocharger provider of the series. Of course, the BorgWarner trophy as well and the winner's wreath. How much pride do you take in BorgWarner's connection to the Indianapolis 500?
21: A lot. The 50,000 employees of BorgWarner around the world are very, very close to this trophy. It's the sign of excellence. It's the sign of competition. And we do that at BorgWarner, too.
4: I'll let you go hand a wreath to a four-time winner. That is Fred Lissalde, president and CEO of BorgWarner.
1: We hope to hear from the winner when we come back to the world's greatest race course. He's a four-time winner of the Indianapolis 500, Elio Castroneves, out dueling Alex Palou over the final five laps to get to victory lane for the fourth time in his amazing career. And, Davey, post-race festivities continue. We look quickly at the battle for the Manufacturers' Championship, and Chevy today closed that gap, taking six of the top ten.
3: Yeah, they sure did. Honda's still strong by winning this race, and that was the most important. But Chevrolet, it's going to be a great battle throughout this year. You know, with the engine manufacturers, they're so close, and it's just exciting to see the fans here, exciting to see our manufacturers like Chevrolet, Dallara, Firestone being a big part of this. But you know what, Mark? The pandemic has been a bummer. We've lived it for over a year now, and this is the kind of thing I think that our world needs, seeing a guy like Elio Castroneves win this race and the excitement that it brings and bringing everybody. Nobody's leaving these grandstands. There's not another race coming up. Nobody's leaving these grandstands. The excitement's here, the passion, the energy. And so much excitement, so happy for Elio.
1: Well, they have waited so long to be here, and now that they're here, they're not in a hurry to leave, but they're especially not in a hurry to leave because of who won.
3: That's right. It was painted to be perfect, and this racetrack brings so many special memories and so many special things to everybody in the world, and this is definitely one we'll always remember for sure.
1: We heard from Sage Karam a few moments ago, a monumental achievement by Brian Reinbold Racing. You know those guys well.
3: Love Dennis Reinbold. What a class guy. Continues to keep his people employed to come here and run one race a year. And they're behind the eight ball because they don't get a race every race. They come here just for this one. Sage Karam stepped up, did a great job. But that team is absolutely outstanding. So happy to see them with a top seven finish.
1: Yeah, and we hope that the effort is ongoing, obviously, to get them back in this series full time. Another good run. Juan Montoya, Tony Kanaan, both finishing the top 10.
3: Yeah, you know, Kanaan really had a good opportunity this race. Just a little bad luck early with the timing of the pit stops and so forth. And Montoya never talked too much about it, but he climbed his way to top 10, got that ninth position. So, you know, the old guys and the experience seemed to pay off. You got three guys that aren't full time in the top 10. Oh, I should say four guys, counting Ed Carpenter.
1: Donald, it's been since 2009 that Elio Castroneves went to victory lane in Indianapolis.
22: Well, that's not the record for the longest span between wins, but I remember at that time thinking within the next year or two, I mean, I really thought that Castroneves was an excellent position to become a five-time winner. And at that time, when I made that statement a few times, I was taken to task by a couple of people. Albuquerque, New Mexico, would probably be a clue that, well, he hasn't won four yet. And I thought, well, can you, you know, is it not inconceivable that he could win two in the next 3, 4, 5 years driving for Penske? And it's sort of kind of a surprise that the fourth win did not come, you know, for all this time. And the number of times that he was second, so close. I mean, he just lost by an eye blink on more than one occasion.
1: And he has already gotten that winner's ring in victory lane. Let's go to Ryan Marine.
4: A.J. Foyt, Al Unser, Rick Mears, and now the name Elio Castroneves. Elio, you are a four-time winner of the Indianapolis 500.
0: Mm-hmm. Wow, this is unbelievable. I can't thank enough the AutoNation Series XM group, Mike Schenck, G. Meyer, Liberty Group. They were they never stopped believing in me, and I can't believe it, man. I still can't believe it. What a great moment towards the end. I'm playing around, make sure that I put my car in the right position. And when I saw the traffic, I was like, that's it. I gotta make it happen. And That was experience in talking, I have to say. So I wait for the right time to make a move, and it made it happen.
4: Since your third win in 2009, you've been in so many of these close duels to the finish with Ryan Hunter-Reay, with Takuma Sato. What did you learn from those that enabled you to come out on top in this duel to the finish today?
0: Well, you know, you learn one day, and that's what I did. I the right moment, and I saw it, I took it, and never looked back.
4: You took a moment, several moments, in fact, to celebrate with this crowd. They've been supporting you since you won your first race as a rookie. What does their presence mean? What did that moment to celebrate with them mean?
0: I don't know, man. It's an incredible moment. I get emotional because these fans, last year was so tough, and this year we don't have full grandstand, but you got the feeling, and thank you, the fans. I have the best fans in the world, and so an honor to have them.
4: You talked about the opportunity to drive for the first time in the Indianapolis 500 with the team, not Team Penske, with Meyer Shank Racing. But all month long, you've been fast. You've been at the top of the speed charts. Did you feel like when you signed on with this team, you would have a chance to do what you did and sit where you're sitting now?
0: Mike and Jim and the entire group promised me they would give me the car to win. And as soon as I hit the right spot, I said, that's it. We have the car to win. We just got to do our job, make less mistake than others, and we can win this race. And here we are in the victory circle.
4: Will you be back next year to chase number 5?
0: Absolutely. Are you kidding me? Now it can't stop. I'm going to be full-time, I'll tell you that.
4: Breaking news in victory lane, Elio Castroneves, a four-time winner of the Indianapolis 500.
1: Well done, Ryan Marine. The thoughts and impressions of the last 200 laps now from Paul Page. Paul?
2: Well, I'm sure in the 105 runnings, we have never seen a ceremony after the win like that. The celebration that we have seen. The fans, they stayed here. Nobody moved. They wanted to see Elio run up and down the field. And when you talk about what he's just accomplished, it's also the definition of perseverance. I mean, he's remarkable. The way the fans stayed, the way everybody stayed, the way the game played out, all the tactics we started talking about, there were probably 20 different strategies going as we got toward the finish. And what we have actually seen here is youth and exuberance versus old age and experience. And experience and old age won out. Elio Castroneves is one of the great champions of the Indy 500.
1: Well said, Paul Page. Thank you very much. Let's go back to Victory Lane and Ryan Marine.
4: The happy team owner, Mike Schenck. And yeah, what a journey it has been to be here. You had an aborted attempt at being an IndyCar owner several years ago. You've been in ownership in sports car racing for a long time, but all along your eyes were on this race. And now you're standing in victory lane at Indy.
6: I'm in total shock. I just, before I forget everything, Elio Castroneves, GOAT, 46 years old, just beat all these people. Great drivers. The team, AutoNation, SiriusXM, and Honda, these folks in Liberty Media, all my Liberty people that helped us out. There's no way this happens without them. But I just, the team is not a full-time team. There's one full-time guy or two on the team. That's it. Otherwise, we do six races, and we win the freaking race to the GOAT right there at Indianapolis Motor Speedway, in my opinion.
4: And that's why you hired him, right?
6: It is exactly why we hired him. And we hope for this. We kind of knew we had something good. He's been telling me he's good. The last two practice sessions were good. Leave it alone. And you know what? They made it simple, very simple, and they won the freaking race.
4: I was listening to his team radio, and there was a lot of talk for most of that race about fuel mileage. And it sounded like he had to be very patient. We'll let Mike get in for the picture here real quick. In fact, we'll let Mike go. Why not? Let him celebrate. It's going to be a big party. There's no question about it. Meyer Shank Racing in victory lane at the Indianapolis 500.
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7: This is Colton Herta. On this Memorial Day weekend, the NTT IndyCar Series salutes the men and women serving in the United States Marines. 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
1: The Indianapolis Motor Speedway Radio Network would like to thank these stations for carrying the Indianapolis 500 today. KNEB in Scottsbluff, Nebraska, WJCW in Johnson City, Tennessee, and WBRG in Lynchburg, Virginia. Well, no sooner will the dust settle on the 105th Indianapolis 500-mile race than we will be off to beautiful Belle Isle for the doubleheader, the raceway at Belle Isle. And Bud Dinker joins us now to talk about that fabulous event. And, Bud, first of all, welcome to the Indianapolis Motor Speedway. I'm sure you spent a fair amount of time here over the past couple of years especially, huh?
9: Yeah, we've been here about once a week and with Roger, if not twice a week, since January 6th and on. So we're proud of what's happened here. We're excited about putting on this amazing event this weekend and proud to have fans back in the seats, most importantly.
1: Well, let's focus on Belle Isle, and I think in a relatively short amount of time, it became one of the favorite stops on the NTT IndyCar Series circuit, and each and every year we go back there, the improvements that you continue to make to that island are just phenomenal.
9: Well, thanks. It's a labor of love. It's something that we started in 2006 after the Super Bowl when Roger was the commissioner then, and we wanted to give something back to the city and leave a legacy, and that was to bring racing back to the Motor City. And we had it there 07 and 08, little pause with the recession, and then brought it back since 2012 on, thanks to the support of General Motors and Lear Corporation and many other partners. And it's all about Belle Isle. We've put $13.5 million of investments in this state park since that time, and another $4 or $5 million given to a ladies' auxiliary called the Belle Isle Conservancy with a fundraiser we do. So almost $17 million we've raised in those years to get back to Belle Isle.
1: Well, fan-wise, I know you can't be at capacity, but you are happy to welcome fans back to Belle Isle.
9: We are. And, you know, it's been tough in Michigan, as you people know. Everybody knows we've been very restrictive there for a while. And now, fortunately, we're going to be able to open it up the paddock to everybody. No vaccination required, no mask required in the entire facility. The grandstands will now be full, albeit about 6,000 people versus 24,000 people. And then we'll have some general admission people there every day, too. So we're excited to bring people back to Belle Isle. We're excited to continue to make improvements to Belle Isle Park. And importantly, for the state of Michigan, this is probably one of our biggest events since March of 2020. That means a lot to our city, so we're happy about that, too.
1: From a scheduling standpoint, let folks all the forms of racing that will be at Belle Isle. Going to be a busy weekend.
9: Yeah, we'll be. We're going to have, first time since 2012, Indy Lights there. They'll race on Saturday and Sunday, practice on Friday. Free day on Friday called Comerica Pre-Day. And then we'll have the two IndyCar series of doubleheaders we've had continuously, competing on both Saturday and Sunday. But earlier, it's got the 2 o'clock start on Saturday and a 12:30 start on Sunday. And then, of course, the IMSA WeatherTech series will be there also on Saturday, competing with the Corvettes, who have not been there since 2008. So we're excited to have the hometown Corvettes back in town for people to watch as well.
1: I know that, again, the restrictions in terms of fans, but are there tickets available?
9: Yes, they are. They can go to DetroitGP.com. We sold out immediately when we had an initial 800 seats available, and they're selling fast if they're not sold out already. But DetroitGP.com and get tickets for both days.
1: Thank you. Continued success.
9: Thanks, Mark. Thank you for all you do here for the series. You know, as the stewards now and the owners of this great place, we just are amazed by it every time we come back here, Roger and myself. And we always find more to do. And that won't stop, and we're going to continue to invest in here because this is the holy grail of racing, and we're so proud of that.
1: Yeah, well said. Thank you. And we are awfully proud of being a part of that family for sure and look forward to the event 2 weeks from now at Detroit's beautiful Belle Isle. It improves each and every year. Congratulations to Bud Dinker and his crew for all that they have done for the city of Detroit. Well, plenty of racing left yet this evening. It's the 600, the Coca-Cola 600 at Charlotte Motor Speedway. And we are going to get a preview now from a good friend of the Performance Racing Network, Doug Rice.
8: The field is set for the 62nd running of the Coca-Cola 600 here at Charlotte Motor Speedway. And taking the pole with a speed of 180.282 miles per hour was Kyle Larson.
10: Didn't know if we were going to have pole winning speed. Cliff didn't seem too optimistic about it, so a little bit surprising, but happy anyways. And a long race, tough place to pass, it seemed like last year watching the race over. So, starting from the front, hopefully we can stay up there all night.
8: Joining Larson on the outside of row one will be Ricky Stenhouse Jr., the rest of the top ten, Chase Elliott, William Byron, Kevin Harvick, Austin Dillon, Alex Bowman, Martin Truex Jr., Daniel Suarez, and Ross Chastain. One of the biggest stories heading into NASCAR's longest race is the fact that the two biggest winners from last year have yet to take a checkered flag. Kevin Harvick and Denny Hamlin winless coming into this event. Can they get off the snide and get back to victory lane? Or can Chase Elliott build off of his first victory of the season and back it up with a win in the Coca-Cola 600? Brad Keselowski rolls into this race as the defending champion of NASCAR's longest event. The green flag drops at 6:23 today at Charlotte Motor Speedway in Concord, North Carolina, expecting beautiful weather conditions with a daytime high of 73 degrees. For the Indianapolis Motor Speedway Radio Network, I'm Doug Rice.
1: Thank you, Doug. Good luck on the call. Can't wait to see you all a little bit later on this year for the Brickyard Weekend, most assuredly. Let's pause for station identification. This is the Indianapolis Motor Speedway Radio Network. Welcome back to the world's greatest race course, the Indianapolis Motor Speedway. Donald Davison, your thoughts and impressions on this historic day.
22: Well, Davey Hamilton just got something that he said that somebody's suggesting that this is the first time that there was only one car out by the halfway mark. That's not true. 1954, Bill Holmeyer did 74 laps and was the only person out in the first half. Anyway,
1: why would somebody send you that when they know you're sitting next to him?
22: Well, anyway.
3: They did tell me to ask Donald.
22: There's just so much to pack in here, and if I don't get a chance, thank you, Sid Collins. Thank you, Mark James, for inviting me back, and thank you, Sid Collins, for everything. Golly, so many things. We really thought, I thought Scott Dixon would lead a bunch of laps today and had a very good chance to go out of here as the all-time lap leader. He led seven laps. Who led the most laps today with 40? Connor Daly led the most laps. And the fastest lap turn during the race was Santino Ferrucci. Did Ed Carpenter manage to reach 180 laps to go from 10th to 6th in the all-time laps completed? Yes, as a matter of fact, he did 200 laps. And so a number of people just... And Elio Castroneves, this is amazing. With 21 starts now, he has an average finishing position. I think it was 8.32, which wow. He obviously improved by today.
1: Wow.
22: And then the other one is Juan Pablo Montoya. Now has an average in his six starts, I believe it is 9.17, and that includes a 33rd. He was one of a number of winners who have had first and 33rd. There's so much more. I need to just get my thoughts together here. The average speed was 190.690 miles an hour. That's the all-time speed record. A lot of the people here, I think they didn't leave because I thought, well, it should be longer than this, shouldn't it? Now, what a wonderful story here. I can't think of a better welcome back to the Indianapolis Motor Speedway than to have the very, very popular Elio Castroneves. It's just been just an amazing day. I need to go and just regroup and collect my thoughts. And can we do another show tomorrow? And I'll tell you what I came up overnight.
1: We'll see if we can get the whole gang together. And I can't thank you enough for coming back and joining us this year. And as I told you, my friend, that door is open to you for as long as you want to walk in it, for sure.
22: Oh, thank you. I love it. And again, thank you, Sid Collins, and thank you, everybody, for all of the kind things that you've been saying. Thank you, all of you.
1: Donald Davidson. So, Davey, your final thoughts and impressions. We were part of history today, my friend.
3: Absolutely, part of history, and just so excited to see, we talked about the four guys in this race that only were doing the Indy 500 or hadn't run a race or not full-time, and just to be able to see those guys all finish where they did. One of them in first place, obviously, with Elio, then Carpenter, a nice top five. finished Montoya and Kanaan all in the top 10. Great run by those guys. And then, you know, we have 22 guys on the lead lap, 22 guys fight for this win, and they were all in the big string. And one guy that, you know, I feel a little bad for, he's had a tough time. Ryan Hunter-Reay was in contention. He was in contention for this race.
1: Yep.
3: Had that pit speed. He came in just a little bit too hot. Had to go back. He finds himself in that 22nd position. I'm sorry, 22nd position. So, anyways, great day, man. I'm so excited for Elio. I mean, this is what our world needs, excitement like this, man. I'm happy to be here with you, Mark. It's been a lot of fun with the radio guys. Been too short of a month for me, to be honest with you. I hate to see it being over, but I'm looking forward to Detroit in a couple weeks.
1: Well, and you say that now, the focus shifts from simply winning the Indy 500 back to winning the championship, and we have a new points leader, Alex Palou.
3: Back doing great, Scott Dixon, as we thought, you know, everybody just kind of had him going to win this race, and then you never know. It's the Indy 500. Things happen, and found himself deep in the field and 17th and new points leader now. Kid's great. Finishes second here. Could have won it very easily. I see Pagano, you know, to finish third. We didn't talk about him today. He was just kind of back there, started deep in the field, worked his way up. But, man, that last stint, he turned it on and even passed a Pato Award on the very last lap to get on that third step on the podium.
1: Well done, as always. We'll see you in Detroit.
3: Go perfect.
1: Leaderboard update. 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Elio Castroneves wins it for the fourth time. Alex Palou is second. Simon Pagano is third. Pato Award is fourth. Ed Carpenter is fifth. Santino Ferrucci is sixth. Sage Karam is seventh. Reedus VK is eighth. Juan Montoya is ninth. Sage Karam is, Tony Kanaan, we should say, is 10th. Marcus Ericsson is 11th. Joseph Newgarden, 12th. Connor Daly, 13th. Takuma Sato, 14th. J.R. Hildebrand, 15th. Colton Herta, 16th. Scott Dixon, 17th. Jack Harvey, 18th. 19th, Marco Andretti. 20th, Scott McLaughlin. James Hinchcliffe, 21st, 22nd to Ryan Hunter-Reay. 23rd, a lap down, Dalton Kellett. Max Chilton, 24th. Pietro Fittipaldi, 25th. 26th, Sebastian Bourdais. Felix Rosenquist, 27th. 28th, Ed Jones. Two laps down, Alexander Rossi in 29th. Three laps down, Will Power, 30th. Out of the race, 31st, Simona DiSilvestro. 32nd, Graham Rahal. Stefan Wilson, 33rd. Connor Daly led twice for 40 laps. Alex Palou led six times for 35 laps. Reedus VK led three times for 32 laps. Elio Castroneves led seven times for 20 laps. Pato Award led four times for 17. Biggest gainers of the day, Sage Karam plus 24, Pagano plus 23, Santino Ferrucci plus 17, Juan Montoya plus 15, Joseph Newgarden plus 9. There were 13 leaders, 36 lead changes, just two cautions for 18 laps. And as we head to Detroit in a couple of weeks, Alex Palou has a lead of second place Scott Dixon of 36 points, and Pato Award is 37 points back. Simon Pagano has crawled into contention now. He is 47 points back. Congrats to our winner, Elio Castroneves, a most deserving four-time champion. For 32 others, the 364-day wait begins physically, but mentally, the pursuit begins immediately. Thanks to all who provided us with access to their incredible talents today. All are deserving of your accolades and are humbled by them. My thanks to my family for their unwavering support throughout this journey. Thanks to Monrovia High School for the support as well. You're where this journey began. Lastly, thanks to Sid Collins, Lou Palmer, Paul Page, Mike King, and Bob Jenkins for creating this tradition of unparalleled broadcasting excellence. We hope we continue that today. 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Our driver analyst today was Davey Hamilton. In the turns were Nick Yeoman, Michael Young, Jake Query, and Chris Denary. In the pits, Ryan Marine, Rob Blackman, Scott

0: 12th, and 13th. In the meantime, wishing you a good morning, good afternoon, or good evening, wherever you are. We are at the Indianapolis Motor Speedway at the Crossroads of America.
1: 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Here's Nick Yeoman.
2: Hello, and thanks for joining us for a special presentation from the IndyCar Radio Network. I'm Nick Yeoman. This is First to the Flag, where we sit down with some of IndyCar's best drivers to take a look back at their first career IndyCar win, with radio broadcast highlights helping to tell the story. Today, we journey back to 2016 for the 100th installment of the greatest spectacle in racing, the Indianapolis 500. It was a race that featured a full year of build-up and anticipation, a record-setting crowd, a feel-good story in qualifying, and an upset winner in 24-year-old Alexander Rossi that no one could have predicted. The story going into the race weekend, though, was of the pole sitter James Hinchcliffe, who a year earlier had nearly lost his life in a horrible practice crash. Driving for Sam Schmidt, the always entertaining Canadian would lead the field to the green flag and stage an opening race duel with the winner of the 98th running of the 500, Ryan Hunter-Reay. Legendary IMS Radio Network anchor Paul Page would call the start of the race, handing the baton to current radio anchor Mark Janes to guide listeners through the next 199 laps of the greatest spectacle in racing.
3: The pace car is off at turn four. It turns down onto the pit road. The field now under the control of the pole sitter. That's James Hinchcliffe. And what a story he's been. They look beautiful coming off at turn four. Alignment through the first four or five. That is a nice looking field as they come down. The 100th running of the Indianapolis 500. Green flag is out, and they are streaming for turn one.
4: And James Hinchcliffe wasting no time. He jumps right out in front. Ryan Hunter-Reay running side by side with Joseph Newgarden in the short chute into turn two.
5: Front half of the field clean through the short chute. Tony Kanaan already dicing it up. He'll go from the top of the racetrack to the bottom. Jake Query, the field is clean out of turn number two.
6: The 100th installment of the Indianapolis 500 right now is three-fourths the way to starting the way it did in 2012 with James Hinchcliffe in the lead. But Ryan Hunter-Reay, the 2014 winner, sweeps around in turn number four.
7: On the north side of the track, it's Ryan Hunter-Reay with the lead. Hinchcliffe is second. That's how they'll finish the first lap.
2: Hinchcliffe and Hunter-Reay would dominate the first half of the 100th Indy 500, trading the lead back and forth throughout the afternoon, with the two combining to lead 79 laps. Brazilian fan favorites Elio Castroneves and Tony Kanaan found their way to the front by the halfway point. Castroneves in the Pennzoil yellow submarine for Roger Penske would lead 24 laps, while Kanaan, driving for Penske rival Chip Ganassi, would pace the field for 19 circuits. Despite starting a respectable 11th, Alexander Rossi would fade to the back of the field due at first to inexperience, with the 500 being just his sixth IndyCar start, but also due to pit stop issues as his team struggled to fill his car completely with fuel during the first half of the race. Pit road issues would be a problem for the entire Andretti Autosport team at Indy this year, as the moment of the race would take out two contending teammates at the 300-mile mark.
4: Townsend Bell is your leader. The whole crew comes to pit road, Michael Young.
8: Yeah, Townsend Bell the first to hit pit lane. He hits his marks perfectly. That crew goes to work. California Pizza Kitchen, the sponsor on that car. Then it's Ryan Hunter-Reay and James Hinchcliffe. The race will be off pit road. All the leaders are on the end. Oh, we have contact! Contact in the pit lane! Two cars! That is Townsend Bell and Ryan Hunter-Reay. Elio Castroneves was able to make it out, but it looked like Bell potentially made contact with Elio Castroneves. Chaos at the end of the pit lane here at turn number one.
2: During that same caution, Rossi's race strategist Brian Herta would make a strategy call to leave Rossi out front along with Canadian driver Alex Tagliani, and the move was the first glimpse into how good Rossi could be out front and the first clue that the Napa Auto Parts team might have a few fuel-saving strategy tricks up their sleeve for the final 80 laps.
4: Tagliani started dead last of the field, Rossi 11th, and they are the front runners right now as they head down the 8th or 2.
5: A year ago, Alexander Rossi was racing in Monaco. Quite a different story, Jake, as the rookie out front, leading for Andretti Autosport down the backstretch.
6: Tagliani has now led six straight Indianapolis 500s, believe it or not. That actually is one race.

0: shy of Tony Kanaan's record. Alexander Rossi now is the leader, though, with Tagliani just behind him.
1: Tagliani about a car and a half length behind Rossi, the fastest qualifying rookie. Tagliani ready to set him up for the pass.
2: Stop and go for Townsend Bell for that contact and drag race down the main straightaway into turn number one.
3: Starting to go three wide, ever so briefly change their minds, and the same Tucson will lead that pack into the short shoot.
4: Tagliani back to the lead, then it is Alexander Rossi. James Hinchcliffe runs third, about three or four car lengths back to Elio Castroneves, the front four down the backstretch.
0: I'll tell you, working his way right back into the backstretch, coming off of pit road, and now getting taken side by side was Townsend Bell. Tagliani, a nifty move to get around him, even though Bell's the back marker.
1: And he's got the lead, about a five-car length advantage with Bell, that back marker, involved in the accident on pit road. Tagliani with the lead.
2: Well, Davey, let's give people an idea of where Tagliani and Rossi stand based upon their last pit stop.
5: Yeah, how about this? Tagliani, Mark, started 33rd in this race. He's gained 32 positions to lead this darn thing. And Rossi, he's been running good all day, but he fell back. But that rookie lead laps is pretty impressive.
2: Alex Tagliani, again, your leader. Rossi is P2. Then Hinchcliffe, Tony Kanaan, and Elio Castroneves to Jake Query in three.
0: Yep, indeed. Rossi right now trying to close in on Tagliani. Then you have behind him Rossi, it's Townsend Bell that is fracturing that one and two spot.
1: Yeah, now Townsend Bell is going to try to make a move on Tagliani, though he is a lap behind.
2: Can he do it? Rossi going side by side with Townsend Bell. Three wide in the mud, Jerry.
3: Oh, my goodness. How they got out of that disaster, I do not know. Out in front again, Tags and Run and
4: somehow, Bank, they did make it. Alex Tagliani back to the lead. Then you've got that lap car of Townsend Bell. Then back to Alexander Rossi.
0: I remember a couple of years ago they did that, Bank, and you said you can't do this, and then that led to an accident. They must have listened to those dulcet tones. Everybody now single file in through four.
1: Single file north short shoot here at the Indianapolis Motor Speedway, and Tagliani, who started 33rd, still with the lead.
2: Pretty nice move by Rossi down the main straightaway, side by side. Alexander Rossi wants the lead here in Indianapolis.
3: And Rossi's going to get it, but he's got a lot of company. I mean, a lot of company. He's got the 98 car of Rossi right, and Tagliani right with him right into turn two.
4: Yeah, Tagliani shut the door. Townsend Bell, the lap car, got around Tagliani, but the door was shut for Rossi. So Tagliani, Jake, maintains the lead down the back straightaway.
0: The unfortunate incident that made for a long day for Michael Andretti is actually the beneficiary of that satellite team. Alexander Rossi finds his way in second, still trying to close in on the leader, Tagliani.
1: He has increased the gap to about four car lengths. The black and orange machine started 33rd. He's first.
2: Now, people might be wondering, what is Townsend Bell doing? David, he's trying to unlock himself, get back into contention.
5: Yeah, he was two laps down. He's now one lap down. So him getting in front of those guys, if a yellow was to come out, it would put him to the back of the field, but only one lap down.
2: Well, we've completed 127 of 200 laps. Alex Tagliani is P1, then Alexander Rossi, then James Hinchcliffe is third. Fourth is Tony Kanaan. Fifth is Elio Castroneves. Sixth is Joseph Newgarden. Seventh is Marco Andretti. Carlos Munoz is eighth. Graham Rahal is ninth. Scott Dixon is tenth. Lo and behold, look at Graham Rahal. He continues to pick off positions.
5: Yeah, how about Scott Dixon? We haven't talked about him much all day. He actually just now, as you spoke, got around Graham Rahal, but those guys that we haven't heard much, that Dixon, Rahal, Sato finds himself in 11th, Bourdais 12th, so we see some guys trying to creep to the front.
2: That's not the first time we've not said much about Scott Dixon in the first half of the race, and then all of a sudden find him near the podium.
5: Yeah, exactly. I remember a few years back, or I think my last year here, where he had a pit incident, found himself in the back of the field, out of contention, and just kept plugging away and found himself in the top five. So that guy could, he knows how to do this race.
2: Jake, not only is Townsend Bell pulling away, but so is Alexander Rossi.
0: Yeah, and I'll tell you what, Tony Kanaan just made a nice move to move himself back into the fourth position. Field now in turn four.
1: Moving down the front straightaway, the Napa machine of Rossi is in the lead.
2: Rossi all of a sudden has some separation. He is separating himself nicely from Alex Tagliani. Kanaan, Bake, trying to keep pace.
4: And a race out of turn number two now. Tony Kanaan, Jake, trying to run down Alex Tagliani for second.
0: Bell right now is the back marker, has Rossi right on him. That's actually a really good battle. Then that gap back, Tagliani, and then Kanaan right there before Hinch.
1: Boy, on the north end of the track, that gap has really widened. Rossi and Tagliani, it is a good 20 car lengths.
6: By pitting off sequence, Rossi was able to run a different strategy in the race's final stanza, leaving contenders like Joseph Newgarden and Carlos Munoz feeling a tad hopeless as they'd have to give up the lead to pit in the final 10 laps. Far from comfortable with his own fuel situation, Rossi would do some drafting off teammates and implement a clutch-and-coast strategy, hoping he could simply make it to the end. It set up five of the most dramatic laps in 500 history as a rookie tried to win the 100th Indy 500. But Rossi admits he was never comfortable until he exited turn four on lap 200.
7: Really coming out of turn four, where I knew that obviously we were leading and we didn't have far to go, where, you know, it kind of slowly started to, the anticipation started to build, if you will. But, you know, I have so many vivid memories from that race. But like the end part is a blur for sure, because so much of what then came immediately after that was pretty wild and chaotic.
2: Five laps to go in the 100th running of the Indianapolis 500-mile race. Carlos Munoz makes that long, slow haul down pit road, and he comes into the view of Michael Young.
1: Munoz, just a quick splash and go. That was a four-second stop as well. So for our three leaders, all they did was take fuel, all averaging about 4 seconds. It's going to be a drag race when they get back up to speed.
2: The leader, Alexander Rossi, down the back straightaway in front of Jake Query.
0: The first 100 years of running at the Indianapolis 500 is down to its last single-digit miles. Alexander Rossi in front of you, Chris.
1: He's in the Napa machine, car 98, the leader in Indianapolis.
2: Elio Castroneves was P2, but Davey, we see that canary yellow car of Elio Castroneves coming to pit road. He does not have enough fuel to make it
5: to
2: the end.
5: Yeah, boy, I'm surprised. Rossi's been getting good mileage. You know, he pitted really late last time. Here's Bourdais with 100. He has a few more laps of fuel than Castroneves and Munoz.
2: Elio Castroneves comes to pit road. Michael Young, you have that stop as well.
1: Yep, Elio Castroneves, same thing. We're just getting fuel for these final leaders. Only three laps to go in the 100th running of the Indianapolis 500. 4 second stop for Elio.
2: Alexander Rossi makes his way down the main straightaway. He's into turn number one. So, Davey, we're looking at 198 of 200 laps to go. Rossi continues to lead. He last pitted on 164. Can the rookie pull off the improbable?
5: He's been saving fuel. He's been going longer than anybody else, but we're soon to find out. He's off the pace for a reason right now, just trying to conserve fuel. Can he make this last lap?
2: Dave, you saw Sebastian Bourdais stop.
8: It was fuel only. Remember Ray Haroon, that first Indy 500. He didn't change any tires since last stint. It's a gamble. Guys out here aren't changing any tires. It could be the winning decision for the 100th Indy 500.
2: White flag is in the hands of Paul Blevins. He's waiting to see Alexander Rossi come out of turn number four. Tom Hansing is in the stand with him. But there
5: out.
2: He goes. And Danny,
5: out.
2: He may be out of
5: he's
2: fuel.
5: He's out of fuel.
2: Panky very slow in turn one.
3: He is indeed. It doesn't sound like he's under power. Left side wheels below the white line. Now with the short two. Now in turn two. He may be done.
4: That car rolls through turn number two, and it is under power. He has backed it down big time. Here comes Carlos Munoz and Joseph Newgarden. They're running second and third. Jake Query Rossi still the leader, but he's backed the pace down.
0: Alexander Rossi, the rookie out of California, is backing up the pace. Carlos Munoz charging. Alexander Rossi into turn number four on fumes.
1: Alexander Rossi for the final time exits turn number four. Here he comes, Mark James.
2: He may have to coast it across the finish line. Alexander Rossi almost rolling to a dead stop. Twin checkers are out, and the rookie will win the 100th Indianapolis 500-mile race.
9: I don't even know where to begin. You're right. I mean, in February, I wasn't even thinking about IndyCar, and now we've just won the Indy 500, and it's thanks to an amazing group of people that gave me an opportunity to come here this year, relatively unknown in American, you know, junior formula, and they gave me the shot, and I have to thank Michael and Jody and Brian Herta for this opportunity and giving me such a wonderful race car all month.
1: Walk us through that final stint. Obviously, you were in the lead. You had to pit off sequence. I think your last lap was 170 miles an hour. You were gunning it for all it was worth.
9: Yeah, no, we ran out of turn four, and we were clutching and coasting it down the back straight, and we knew it was going to be tight. But Ryan helped give me a tow to the finish the last couple of laps there, and this is an amazing result for the team.
6: For 24-year-old Alexander Rossi, winning the 100th Indy 500 on May 29th, 2016 was a life-changing experience, but the now series veteran admits it's everything that happened after his first win that he found the most special.
7: That's a crazy one, right? Because, you know, the first win that I had in IndyCar was the 500, and it was also my first 500, so there's I can pick from seemingly endless things that I remember from that day. But I think the bigger thing is what I learned and felt and experienced for the time after that. You know, you win a race in St. Pete and it's like, okay, yeah, that's awesome. And, you know, you go through the beginning of that next week and people are talking about it and everything. And then by the time you get to the end of the week or the next race weekend, like no one really cares or remembers. The 500 stays with you forever. And I think that that's something that surprised me in a very pleasant way. Like it's very cool that people still want to hear about it and talk about it and relive it. And I think that that's just a testament to how special the 500 is. And obviously I was very fortunate to be able to say that that's my first win. It's a very, very cool thing that I get to kind of hang my hat on.
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17: Over 4,600 press and media people are covering this race today from all over the world. Listening to us in Los Angeles, our old friend Bob Wilkie is back from filming in India. We're going to have, because the race is being run on Sunday for the first time, a special invocation this morning. Reverend Ray Montgomery of the Speedway Christian Church will deliver this serious moment as the entire assemblage of more than 300,000 fans stand.
18: God of our fathers, who has made us heirs of all generations, now revive our memories that we may recall the good which has been done for us, and also forget the evils which have been done to us. Let this prayer affirm that this gathering of people will not forget those who have died for our country. May we never forget what they did, nor why they did it. They met their test. Help us now to meet ours. by building upon their sacrifice the best kind of memorial, a determined movement which will seek to remove forever the need for any more sacrifices of the precious gift of life. Grant, we pray thee, that the excitement of this day may not cause us to forget thee, whose guidance we need and whose watchfulness we implore. Amen.
19: Reverend Ray Montgomery, Speedway Christian Church.
20: A brief Sunday service being held here before undoubtedly one of the largest groups to hear a minister. I know there are many churches wishing Godspeed to our drivers at almost this moment right now in Indianapolis and far beyond. The official symbol of victory for the 500-mile race is the BorgWarner Trophy, which is exhibited in front of the Tower Terrace during the race, placed in back of the winner's car in Victory Lane. And each year, a silver sculpture is made of the winner's head and is affixed to the trophy. Below each head, an engraver is inscribed the winner's name, his average speed, and the year of his win. This trophy, introduced here 38 years ago when it was won by Louis Meyer in 1936. This year's winner receives the trophy from Jim Beret, president of BorgWarner. It's a beautiful 5.5 feet tall, weighs 80 pounds, but it's too large to be a personal keepsake to carry away. Instead, the driver is given a sterling silver replica of the trophy on a walnut plaque. And the BorgWarner trophy itself remains on public view throughout the year in the museum here. And now taps for Memorial Day.

the combined United States Forces Color Guard to honor America's war heroes on this Memorial Day here in the North. Our next order of business, as the color and pageantry continues, is that of the rendering of Back Home Again in Indiana. Will be sung for you shortly by Jim Nabors. Mr. Edward Cole is coming out in our broadcast booth, and Dolly Cole, he's the president of General Motors here today. We have other dignitaries out watching the start of the race from this wonderful spot. And now back home again in Indiana.

0: passes that muted moment.
1: Jim Nabors, also known as Gomer Pyle, singing the sentimental Back Home Again in Indiana.
0: This is that muted moment of accelerated pulse, of an inner tingle when seconds live like ages to the magnificent 33. We're in the pace car about 100 feet in front of the starting field. Jillions of many-colored balloons have been released to the Hoosier skies. The signifying bombs have been detonated. The 33 marching bands and the visiting celebrities have concluded the pre-race festivities, and the 11 rows of three are silently poised on the track. Of the 33 cars, 11 are painted in various shades of red. 5 are white, 5 are blue, 4 are orange, 3 are bronze, 3 are yellow, 1 brown, and 1 silver, forming a chromatic legion unique with this multi-million dollar spectacle. Riding in the pace car with Tony Holman and Jim Rathman will be astronaut Frank Borman, Bill Kay, president of Hearst Performance, and Chris Schenkel of ABC. There is always something new in the 500-mile race, and this year, starter Pat Vidan is in the tower at the starting line. His elevated position is that to give him a better view. Four words from one man will transform this quiet lull into a multitudinous roar. We are ready now for those four awaited words from Tony Holman.
2: Gentlemen, start your engines!

0: The more than 10,000 vari-colored balloons have soared into the brilliant Hoosier sky, released from the giant tent where they've been stored overnight. Jim Nabors has completed back home again in Indiana. Tony Hallman has called the gentlemen to race to start their engines. They have done so. And this is the time when every Hoosier heart beats more proudly. And every heart becomes part Hoosier, at least for a few moments, each and every year. The handsome hearse old pace car, white convertible, trimmed in black and gold, with black leather interior, pulling away to pace this 58th running of the 500. This is the second time a hearse olds have been chosen for this honor. The 1960 winner here, Jim Rathman, at the wheel for the fifth time in the past 7 years. Rathman drove in 14 Memorial Day races, finishing second three times, and getting the checkered flag first 14 years ago. As you hear the engines roar as they commence the first of two preparatory laps, prior to the scheduled start of the 500, we focus our attention and a touch of nostalgia upon four particular drivers in the 500. Rick Muth's car is being pulled off, by the way, apparently unable to start being pulled into the pits. These four drivers are all second-generation racers, sons of famous competitors here, who distinguished themselves on this very same oval in years gone by. In the 10th row today is Johnny Parsons, whose father in 1951 this Speed Classic. In John Sr.'s first try in 1949, he came in second to Bill Holland. The elder Parsons raced here from 1949 through 1958. In the sixth row is Bill Vukovic, whose dad made sensational history here with two wins in a row in 1953 and 54, and was trying for a never-yet-accomplished three straight while leading in 1955 when he lost his life on the backstretch. Vukie Sr. almost won the 52 500, only to be sidelined on lap 191 as Troy Ruttman sailed past. Bill Vukovic was tabbed the Iron Man and ran five 500s. His first race here, though, he was 29th. Gary Bettenhausen's riding in row four. Father Tony drove here from 1946 through 1960 in 14 500s and lost his life testing a car for a friend May 12, 1961. Gary's best finish was runner-up, Tony's, to Bob Swikert in 1955, but his very first year, Tony came in 20th. And the youngest driver on the track today is Dwayne Carter, Jr., starting in row number seven. Dwayne's dad ran an 11 500 from 1948 through 1963 with a 22nd place finish in his rookie year. This is the first time in Speedway history that a race driver's father has been trackside while his son runs in the Indianapolis 500-mile race. Johnny Parsons and Dwayne Carter are in their respective sons' pits today. And now, Freddie, you've been watching car 61. What's the status on Rick? There he goes. I think he's being
1: Rick
0: pulled
1: Rick Muther's engine's running, and he's on his way now. And he'll be able to pick up the field and start with them on their pace lap. He's in good shape.
0: Now, of course, the question will be if they'll start on time or not. We may have to go two laps. This is entirely up to Chief Steward Tom Binford's decision as he's across the way on a new 31-foot-high tower across from us. So if they're lined up, they'll go, and if not, they'll go an additional lap or so. Whatever is necessary, that word will be given. Coming into the pit is another car rolling past us, number 20, Gordon Johncock, going into the pit. So we may have a delayed start of this race due to the cars not all being in alignment. So we'll follow them around with our fine crew, and for the first time on race day to the number one turn, as the convertible hearse Olds heads into that area, pick it up, Ron Carroll.
2: Thank you, Sid. Good morning once again. And here comes that beautiful pace car just now entering turn one. And what a lineup of these first two rows in the pole position. A.J. Foyt gunning for victory number four in that Aztec Orange number 14. There's Wally Dahlbeck in the bright red STP number 40. And the blue yellow trim number 68 of Mike Hiss. In the second row, number 98, I see right now Mike Mosley, Mario Andretti. There's Cody Johncock. And now over into turn two, here's Howdy Bell.
3: Thank you, Ron, and we can pick them up in the short chute as they approach us in turn two, that white pace car there. And we see the first two rows, and Johncock has just pulled back in his position on the inside of the number two row. Let's look at the third row here. Inside on that row, we'll find the white number 48 Olsenite Special, Bobby Unser, the 1968 winner right there. Next to him, rookie Tom Sneva in that bright red car with a yellow helmet on today and under this Hoosier sunshine. From England on the outside of that third row, David Hobbs in that bright, shiny black Carling machine, number 73. Fourth row, Dick Simon in the white car. Gary Bettenhausen's red McLaren, and then Jimmy Carruthers. In the fifth row, you'll find an other orange car, George Snyder, number 82. Then Salt Walter in the middle, and Steve Kriseloff and that bright red one on the outside. And Jerry Baker can probably pick up the fifth row on the backstretch.
4: We've got it right now as we continue to set the field. The inside spot in row six, occupied with the banana yellow number four, driven by Billy Vukovic, son of a former winner here. Jerry Grant's 55 splits the middle of row six. Outside row number six, of course, Lloyd Ruby. Row seven, two-thirds rookie Jerry Carl, the vet on the inside. Bill Simpson in the middle. On the outside, Dwayne Carter Jr. Row eight, John Martin, along with the middle man, Tom Bigelow, and finally Rick Muther into turn three and Doug Zink.
2: And thank you, Jerry, and they're halfway through turn number three here. They're into the short straightaway. They're heading for Jim Shelton in turn number four. Jim, take it away.
5: All right, what an exciting treat for the eyes and ears for tens of thousands of people. Another 2.5 miles have almost been completed. Now, will Tom Binford let him go or not? Not till it's safe. Let's see if it's a go or no go. Here we go to Sid Collins.
6: 33 powerful racing machines straining to be let go as they leave turn four and head down the main stretch. The pace car moves into the pit area, and the power of 25,000 horses heading our way. We're watching Pat Vidan across the way. Down the main straightaway they come for the world's fastest flying start. The green flag is waved, and the 1974 Indianapolis 500-mile race is on. Round two.
2: All right, Sid, I have the minutes. Wally Dollarback taking the lead. A.J. Boyd, Gordon Johncock, and there's Mario Andretti in the turn two. Come in, howdy, boom.
3: And we see them approaching us right now. And yes, you are correct. It is Wally Dollarback, A.J. Boyd, Gordon Johncock, Mario Andretti, Mike Hiss, Mike Mosley, and Bobby Unser to the backstretch.
4: And Wally Dollarback continues to add to that lead. He's still got people right on his tails. They go into number three and Doug Zink.
2: And they begin to string out here in turn number three. It's Wally Dollarback with about a 100-yard lead over A.J. Boyd. Then car number 20, Gordon Johncock. They're over to turn number four. Here's Jim Shelton.
5: All right, here we go, Doug. It's still that bright red one in the lead with A.J. Boyd in second place. Down in the home stretch, and here is Sid Collins.
6: Dollarback is way in front. Right behind him, A.J. Boyd. Gordon Johncock, and we pick up Mario Andretti running fourth. Ron?
2: Right you are. There's Mario Andretti going by. Then it's Mike Hiss and Mike Mosley. Next, Bobby Unser. Howdy.
3: Oh, and that, of course, is Wally Dollarback. Second is Foyt. And the field is by us, and the leader should be to Jerry Baker.
4: Put out about 100 yards apart. It is still Wally Dollarback with a sizable lead into turn three. Doug.
2: Dollarback going through turn number three right now. Now A.J. Boyd. Now Gordon Johncock. A puff of smoke from car number five, Mario Andretti. He drops down below the white line. Jim taking it at number four.
5: All right, Dollarback is stretching out his lead. This is a great lead for him. Sid, they are approaching the start and finish line, and here you are.
6: The team cars are running 1-3 of Dollarback and Johncock with Boyd sandwiched in between. Then we pick up car number 68, Mike Hiss. And a battle going into turn one for Ron Carroll to watch.
2: All right, Sid, and the leader, I think, just a puff of smoke out of Wally Dollarback's car. Back to you.
6: Let's move around the track and follow the leaders to the backstretch now, Jerry Baker.
4: Gary Bettenhausen said when he came by, was going very, very slow, and right in front of us here, Wally Dollarback is slowed down and may be in trouble.
6: And you take it on three.
2: We've got it in three, Sid, and it's still in first place there. Wally Dollarback, Bettenhausen has gone into the pit area, and car number 40, there's Dollarback moving slowly now past us and headed into the pit area. Here's Jim Shelton.
5: All right, it is Boyd in the lead now. Boyd in the lead. Sid, pick him up.
6: Boyd picked it up when Dollarback dropped down. Johncock running second, 68, 48, and 24. Mike Hiss, Bobby Unser, and Sneva. And coming in front of us is Gary Bettenhausen, probably in front of Luke Walton. Luke, can you see him? Or Bob Forbes. But we can up here. Freddie and I have the glasses on him, and Gary Bettenhausen comes from the pit. Down to the south pit area, Lou Palmer.
7: Yeah, Bettenhausen's car is in the pit, still waiting for an appearance by Dollarback, and that may be him rolling by now. I see one of the Dayglow Red SDP entries coming in.
6: It is, Lou.
7: Gary, meanwhile, is still in the car, so we're watching that. But he's unbuckling and getting up. Let's hold a moment, see what Wally does. Consultation, hands crossed. Talk with the crew member, but Wally is still in the cockpit. The engine is still firing. In Gary Bettenhausen's case, down the main straightaway, a puff of smoke. Gary put his hand in the air, indicating he had taken the car out of gear, had probably broken something in the engine compartment, and is now getting out of the cockpit. Wally, meanwhile, still in consultation with his crew out on the racetrack. They're still racing. Back to you in the tower.
0: All right, they are still racing. We're on lap number four now. And number 14, A.J. Foyt is running first. Number 40 at the time, Dahlenbach was running second. They haven't changed the pile on yet. Next position, Mike Kiss in 68. And followed by number 20, Gordy Johncock. And number 5, Mario Andretti. And we did get a very good, clean, fine, fast start. Now to the far north pit area, Paul Page.
8: Well, Sid, right now we have Rick Muther, whose engine did not start at the beginning of the race. He caught up with the pack and moved into the position. He is now into the pit area. He is gesturing frantically to his crew back toward the engine compartment. We also noticed that Johnny Parsons, when he went past, Johnny Parsons Jr. was gesturing back to the engine compartment on his machine as he went past his pit crew. Back to you, Sid.
0: All right, Paul, we have car number 5. Mario Andretti's Viceroy Special being pushed. Chuck Marlowe in the north pit saw it.
9: Yes, Sid, they brought him into the pit area immediately. They went to the top of the engine. They took the plugs out. Andretti is out of the car. Of course, the car is being moved away. So something mechanically is given away on the inside, and Andretti appears to be through for the day. Back to you, Sid.
0: Tom Sneva moving up to fifth place. He was the fastest rookie to qualify here, and he's doing very well right now. Moving into fifth, we have now at the sixth lap, A.J. Foyt, number 14, running first. Number 20, Gordy Johncock, running second. Number 68, Mike Hiss, is third. Number 40, Dahlenbach, is fourth. And number 5, Mario Andretti, running fifth. Number 24, I said, John, did you tell me Tom Sneva was running fifth? I have him 8th. Well, we'll double-check that. We have Andretti on 5th, but of course, some cars have been dropping out here, and that would certainly make a difference before they get the tower change. Out of the south pit again, Lou Palmer.
7: Okay, status report. Gary Bettenhausen's car has now been pushed back into the garage area. Mario Andretti's getting the same treatment, ready to make an early left turn back into Gasoline Alley. Wally Dahlenbach is now out of the car. They have pulled the plugs on it, looked them over. Then after that view, Wally stepped out of the cockpit, hands are crossed, and that car is now being pushed by the crew members, and it too apparently is headed back to the garage area. So the pits are being cleared. Rick Muther made it out of the pits, is back on the track and racing, and back to you in the tower, Sid.
0: Out of the first turn, Ronnie Carroll.
10: All right, Sid, and Mike Mosley, car number 98, just pulled it off of the track down into the grass. As a matter of fact, it's now being pushed, well, back towards the garage area. 98, Mike Mosley. Sid?
0: Number 44, Dick Simon, is pulling out here already. Freddie, maybe you can come in and tell us what the heavy rate of attrition is. So early in the race, we've only gone 8 laps.
1: Well, I can't give you an answer on the attrition rate right at the present time. They fumbled somewhere along the line. They're either running too much blower pressure or just weren't ready with those engines. I don't know what's going on, really. It's surprising me. I think more of it is probably Mickey Mouse trouble than major problems, Sid.
0: Out of the second turn, Howdy Bell.
9: Yes, Sid, as we just a moment ago, George Snyder, the number 82 machine, teammate to Foyt, came through this turn very slowly. We also want to mention that Johnny Parsons in 94 is running off the pace. He is slowly running on the track. We notice that Johnny Rutherford has moved up very far into the field, too. You might make note of that. Back to you.
0: Yes, I'm going to call in John DeCamp now and see if I'll give him a little advance warning before I throw this at him. Johnny, we'd like to know where that row with Johnny Rutherford and Al Unser and Roger McCluskey may be forming right now since they started back in row number 9. How are they doing?
11: Sid, I'm not sure that I can tell you about all of them, but Johnny Rutherford ran the 7th lap at 188 miles an hour. He is in 6th place at the end of the 7th lap. He was in 6th place. And on down the line, 7th, 8th, 9th, 10th, 11th, 13th, Al Unser running in 13th spot at the end of the 7th lap. So they have improved their position considerably in the early going in the race. And Foyt was just about the lap tail ender, Larry Cannon, as they went by the tower the last time. Sid?
0: Now to Doug Zink on turn 3.
10: Right, Sid. George Snyder in car number 82 has pulled it off into the grass. He's standing beside the car right now, removing his helmet. And it looks like temporarily at least, George Snyder, car number 82, is out of the race. And we also observed what Howdy did. Johnny Rutherford, unofficially a few minutes ago, looked to me like he was running clear up in 5th after starting clear back in 25th spot. Sid?
0: All right, Doug, we have some speeds here. The leader, Wally Dahlenbach, on lap number 1, did a 184.2.
6: 0.011 miles an hour, which is a new record. No record held in 1973 by Bobby Unser of 177.655 miles an hour. The second lap was 187.617. The old record was 180.632. And our fourth lap, picked up by A.J. Foyt, was 185.36. The old record, 182.214. So we've had three new lap records set here, even though the race, because of the change in the rules, the wings and so on, was to have been a little bit slower. Of course, last year, you recall, there was the accident, and that naturally slowed things down to no chance of comparing race records. Bob Forbes has Wally Dallenbach standing by. Let's find out what happened to him, Bob.
12: Sid, we're talking here with Wally Dallenbach. Wally, you were driving real well at the start. You grabbed the lead. Now, what did happen?
13: Well, apparently we lost power. And it looked to me, after looking in the spark plug holes, that we dropped a piston. We don't know what caused it, but the car was really handling beautiful. In fact, it was just perfect in the turns. We were just settling down for a great day of racing, and then all of a sudden we lost power, and I could smell smoke. And so it looks like we had piston failure.
12: Well, Wally, I'm sorry it happened, and maybe there's a next year. Now back to you in the tower, Sid.
6: All right, Bob, we appreciate hearing from Wally Dallenbach, and I hope you folks could understand that. Sound a little bit garbled here, but perhaps it's better, better on your sense at home. At 2.5 miles, first lap leaders for those keeping charts as follows. Number 40, Dallenbach was first. 14, Foyt was second. 20, John Cock third. 5, Andretti fourth. 68, Hiss was fifth. 98, Mosley, 6th. 48, Bobby Unser, 7th. 24, Sneva was 8th. 44, Simon, 9th. And 21, Carruthers, was running 10th. The speed of 184.011, set by number 40, Dallenbach, was a new record. The old record, 177.655, set by Bobby Unser in 1973. Now here's Paul Page at the far north pit.
8: Sid, Johnny Parsons Jr. has been in his pit here at the north end of the pit road for some time. The chief mechanic on the car, the Vanna Special, Bill Finley, pulled the cowling off of that Offenhauser engine and immediately went to go to work to change some of the spark plugs there. Parsons remains in the car, and I talked to one of the crew members. They say they hope to go back out shortly. Back to you, Sid.
6: At the start of the race, Wally Dallenbach, as he came by, had about a four-length lead of the rest of the field of the second man at the end of the first lap. Dick Simon, car number 44, came in the pits on the leader's second lap and got out of the car. So we're very happy to say that so far the weather has been ideal. The anticipation there have been for about 20 or 30% rain. The sun is shining brightly and the skies are blue and very few clouds. Out of the backstretch, Jerry Baker.
14: We just noticed, Sid, that Rick Muther in car 61 came down on the white line. He's coasting down to number 3 and probably coming down into your view right about now.
6: All right, Jerry. Apparently, Tom Sneva is moving up. We have him listed in one chart as 8th and another on 5th, but we'll double-check that. Either way, as a rookie, he's doing very well, and there is competition for a rookie's award that's been here for over 20 years, settled by the Sergeant Wetzel meat purveyors, and the man who receives the Rookie of the Year award, there have been some great names who have gotten it, is extremely proud to do so, I assure you. Now to John DeCamp.
15: Sit on the last lap. I clocked Rutherford at 9 seconds behind Foyt, the leader. I clocked Al Unser 22 and a half seconds behind, and Roger McCluskey is 35 seconds back. McCluskey's running about 18th, Unser 10th, and Rutherford 3rd.
6: All right, John, now stay tuned for the greatest spectacle in racing. Back in the Master Control Tower at Indianapolis, Indiana, once again, we're running in the 500-mile race on lap number 17 with car number 14, A.J. Foyt, in the lead, and car number 20, Gordy John Cock, running second. Car number 48, Bobby Unser, is third. They're running smoothly. Track looks to be in great shape. We'll be calling in our race driver authority, as well as Donald Davidson, our network historian, shortly, and give an analysis of the race so far. Car number 73, David Hobbs, from England, in the Carling Black Label car, in the pits and back out again. And now after two laps for 5 miles, again for those keeping charge, charts. The leader was car number 40, Dahlenbach, was running first. Number 14, Voigt, was running second. 20, John Cock, was third. 68, Hiss, fourth. 98, Mosley, fifth. 48, Bobby Unser, sixth. 24, Sneva, seventh. 21, Carruthers, eighth. Number 60, Steve Krizloff, moving into the first 10, running ninth. And number 77, Salt Walter, was running 10th. And for the first time, Salt Walter has gotten at least one lap into the race. At that time, he's still running, of course. He has 18 laps in the race. Leader speed, Dahlenbach, was 187.617 miles an hour, a new record. Low record, 180.632, set by Bobby Unser in 1973. Freddie, if you have any comments to make at this time, and if not, I won't call you in. I'll give the four-lap rundown or 10 miles. Shall I do that? Or John, perhaps, might break up my talk here for a moment.
15: Sid, I was just going to say that Johnny Rutherford's moved up to third in car number three, and Al Unser's improved his position until he's in seventh spot right now. McCluskey's still back at about 15th or 16th spot. That row has moved up just beautifully so far. Sid?
6: Bob Forbes has Mike Mosley standing by. Bob, come in.
12: And I hope you can understand it a bit better now. I do have Mike Mosley here. And Mike, could you tell us what happened to your car?
13: Well, I lost the motor going down the front straightaway there, and I parked it over in the short chute between 1 and 2 and walked back.
12: How was the car running before that?
13: The car was running fairly well. It wasn't running quite as well as I thought it would run, right? But possibly there was something wrong with the motor to begin with, so that could have been a problem.
12: That's it. There is report from Mosley. Now back to you, Sid.
6: All right, very aggressive. We have Tom Sneva really moving up now. He's now in fourth place, having passed Mike Hiss just a moment ago. Out of the far north pit, and Paul Page.
10: Sid, I have standing next to me Rick Muther. Rick, we were sorry to see you pull your helmet off and climb out of the Eisenhower Special just a moment ago. What happened to you?
16: Well, we had trouble starting it, and it hydraulic the piston, and then we broke a piston, and it's just blowing oil all over the place, so we had to call it a day.
10: So Rick Muther then said we'll join his friend Mike Mosley as spectators here today. Back to you, Sid.
6: All right, Paul. We're certainly going to have to find out when Freddie gets it figured out, if we can find out what the reason is for all these cars dropping out so early, but I can't expect Fred to guess that up here. He'll keep on analyzing and try to determine for us. After four laps of 10 miles, car number 21, Jimmy Carruthers, in the pits and back out again. After four laps of 10 miles, car number 14, A.J. Voigt, was first. Tremendous battle going in turn one. Let's pick that up. Ronnie Carroll, can you see him?
10: Right you are, Sid. I was just going to comment a minute. Johnny Rutherford just now booked Bobby Unser, so Johnny Rutherford is really moving out. Sid, back to you.
6: Salt Walter comes in the pits, so we'll be watching that battle as they come down the stretch. I want to get the four-lap or 10-mile rundown. Number 14, Voigt was first. Number 20, John Cock second. 48, Bobby Unser third. 68, Mike Hiss was fourth. And 24, Sneva was fifth. Number 98, Mosley sixth. 21, Carruthers seventh. 60, Krizloff eighth. Number 3, Rutherford was ninth. And number 9, Lloyd Ruby was 10th. It was a new record. Speed of 185.366 miles an hour set by A.J. Voigt at four laps or 10 miles. Old record set by Bobby Unser in 1973 of 182.214 miles an hour. And now, apparently, Ron, Johnny's way ahead. You see him?
10: He's coming by me right now. There he is, and there's Bobby Unser, Sid.
6: How much of a lead would you say John had on him?
10: I would say, Sid, only about a couple of hundred yards. Still a very close race. Bobby Unser, good catching.
6: Johnny Parsons having a sick engine, coming in the pits and going back out again. And Jan Opperman, a fine rookie, driving for the Bell Parnelli team in the pits as well. Have a lot of pit action here this afternoon. Bill Vukovic also in the pits. Perhaps you can see him down there, Chuck. You close enough? No? Just guessing here where you are. You're rolling Larry Cannon in the pits and back out again. As Freddie mentioned, we could have as many as 8 or 10 or even more pit stops on the average here this afternoon. Number 9, Lloyd Ruby, a real favorite, back out of the pits, and so is Bill Vukovic. And coming in is Johnny Rutherford, and Lou Palmer can probably see him. Lou?
17: And we've got Johnny Rutherford pulling in, and this is routine. We're also anticipating A.J. Voigt will be the adjacent pit within a next lap.
7: So Rutherford, who has had straightaway speed, all of the pickup time that he has made on the track has been coming down the straightaway. That last dart he had been dueling with Bobby Unser and managed to cut around him was actually at the end of a main straightaway drive. Rutherford has been in, got the fuel topped up, car checked, and moves out. There's the McLaren back out on the track. Now we're preparing for the arrival of A.J. Foyt, Sid.
6: As soon as we cut away, A.J. Foyt came in the pits. Lou, can you give us the recap of his pit stop?
7: Yeah, under 20 seconds, maybe something like 18. He did get a new right rear tire. They checked it over, gave it to him very quickly, fueled the car in and out, well under 20 seconds, and on his way back out on the racetrack, Sid.
6: Okay, very good. Now number 20, Gordy Johncock, is coming down, and while he's slowing down, we'll talk with Ray Pasci from the Timers and Scores for us. Still keep an eye on Johncock. Ray?
18: On the 22nd lap, said Johnny Rutherford came into second position. He's been running about 3 seconds a lap behind A.J. A.J. is consistently driving at 49 and 50 seconds per lap, which is between 180 and 183 miles per hour.
6: He's the fastest man on the course, then.
18: I have not had that chance to check, sir.
6: Okay, thank you, Ray. Now we have two of the STP team cars in the pits at the same time, Krizlov and Johncock. Johncock back out again. See Krizlov getting what looks to be a routine stop. And he's jumping back into the race once again, too. And right in front of us is Bobby Unser. Standing by with Luke Walton is Gary Bettenhausen. If you can hold him just a second, Luke, we'll be down to you. We're going to watch Bobby Unser right beneath us now in car number 48, the Olsen-Knight Eagle. Dan Gurney watching the action here. They do the refueling. No change of tires. And Bobby Unser is back on the track once again in car number 48 as he is now picking up first place over A.J. Foyt. And we've not seen Foyt pass him. Here's Johnny Rutherford going by. We have a tremendous battle here on the track. Now to Luke Walton.
12: Thank you, Sid. And we're standing now in Gasoline Alley with a very broken-hearted young man, Gary Bettenhausen. Gary, what went wrong?
19: Well, at the end of the first lap, we believe that an exhaust valve broke and went through the supercharger.
12: Well, that was pretty sudden. It was a shock, too, wasn't it? Has any evidence of it been manifest?
19: No, when a valve lets go, there's no warning. It just drops the cylinder and then destroys the turbocharger, and kind of get used to disappointments around this place.
12: We're disappointed too, Gary. Thank you very much.
19: Thank you.
6: Gary Bettenhausen, a young man who has dedicated his racing life, I would say, to trying to win this race for the Bettenhausen heritage. Certainly sounded disappointed, as he has many times in the past. Rick Muther, car number 61, the Eisenhower special, being pushed in. And shortly we'll have from John DeCamp a list of cars officially out of the race. But John, as soon as you're ready, let me know. We'll give a rundown of that. In the meantime, stay tuned for the greatest spectacle in racing. Back in the Master Control Tower at Indianapolis, Indiana, once again. We've called on John DeCamp to recoup, if he can, a list of the cars out of the race. While he does so, I'll give you the rundown. On lap number 10, let's make that lap number 20. We don't have a complete from timers and scores for yet. Bit of information on lap number 10. But on lap number 20, or 50 miles, we had another new record. 183.232 miles an hour. This set by A.J. Foyt, and it ran as follows. On the 20th lap, number 14, Foyt was first. 48, Bobby Unser second. 3, Johnny Rutherford third. 24, Tom Sneva was fourth. 68, Mike Hiss was fifth. 15, Al Unser sixth. 20, John Cox seventh. 21, Carruthers eighth. Number 9, Lloyd Ruby was ninth. And number 60, Steve Krizlov was running 10th. And the speed, 183.232 miles an hour. New record, old record set by Bobby Unser in 1972 of 179.763 miles an hour. As soon as we've completed the rundown at 10 laps or 25 miles, your charts will be complete. We'll pass it along to you. Have hundreds of people here working on timing and scoring, and so sometimes instead of making that easier, it sometimes complicates the situation somewhat. But we'll get it right, I'm sure, shortly. However, everything we've given you so far is completely up-to-date and accurate, and I think they're doing a much better job than would be anticipated here. We have a beautiful, sunshiny day, and the people who said it was going to rain or snow or what have you were, I think, voodooed by Freddie Agabation, who's never predicted anything wrong in advance yet, and he even said this morning that the weather was going to be good. Right, we're having trouble getting you a sound on the headset there? Is it? John, if you're ready down there, we'd like to have the cars out of the race.
20: Okay, Sid.
15: So far, seven cars are out of the race. There were five Foyt engines in the race. There are three of them that already dropped out of the race. Those three are Dick Simon, car number 44, car 82, George Snyder, and car 61, Rick Muther. The other cars that are out of the race include Mike Mosley, driving number 98, car number 40, Wally Dallenbach, car number 5, Mario Andretti, and car number 8, Gary Bettenhausen. A total of seven cars out of the race so far, three of them with Foyt engines. Sid?
6: All right, thank you very much. And Freddie's been having some trouble here because of a malfunction of the headset. Fred's that better?
1: Yeah, that's a lot better, Sid. This works nice. Now I can hear you.
6: Very good. Thank you. This has been a very exciting start of this race. I want to call in Donald Davidson to give us his analysis of what's gone on so far from his memory. As you know, those who have any question about Donald, this is all done from memory, and when he spouts off the information he does, you will know there'll be no way whatsoever he could be looking up any facts and figures while we're standing here. He's doing it out of a memory of information about the 500 since 1911. First of all, to the first turn is Ron Carroll.
10: All right, Sid, and just kind of taking a look here at some of these rookies doing a fantastic job out here. There's seven of them, you know. At least I spotted six of them here at last minute or so. Tom Sneva, Jan Offerman, Dwayne Poncho Carter, Billy Simpson, Tom Bigelow, Larry Cannon, all doing a beautiful job out here. Back to you, Sid.
6: All right, I think I will switch around the track here. There's so much action. Number 56, Herdeby's car is smoking right now. You'll be watching that. Trying to get around to our standings and bring in some color, but in the meantime, here's the North Pit and Chuck Marlowe.
9: Yes, Sid, just noticing coming by a big belch of smoke from Jimmy Herdeby's, number 56. Boys might watch for him around the track. He may have lost an engine.
6: If anybody sees Jimmy Herdeby slow down or go into the grass, please let us know. There's a 31-foot tower across the way, and on it, Pat Vidan, and inside, upstairs, with the communication over the track, is Tom Binford, our chief steward, and I'm sure he's very pleased up to now, but we have a long way to go. We're only on lap number 33 of 200 scheduled laps. Out of Howdy Bell on turn two.
10: No sooner had you mentioned car 56, Jim Herdeby's, than he was coming through turn two very slowly. And I would say, Sid, right now he's probably directly in front of Jerry Baker in the middle of the backstretch.
6: Jerry, can you see him?
14: Yeah, he's right here right now, Sid, right directly in front of us. He is coasting his left wheels right down on that white line, heading very, very slowly. I'll be surprised if he makes it the rest of the way around. Back to you, Sid.
6: Now, when you stop, somebody call us. In the meantime, for lap number 30, or 75 miles, we have not a new record for the first time. The leader was car number 14, A.J. Foyt, running in second place. Number 3, Johnny Rutherford. Number 48, Bobby Unser was third. Number 15, Al Unser fourth. 24, Tom Sneva fifth. 21, Jimmy Carruthers sixth. 68, Mike Hiss seventh. Number 9, Lloyd Ruby, 8th. Number 20, Gordy Johncock was 9th. And number 60, Steve Krizloff was 10th. Number 77, Salt Walther, was running 11th. The speed, 177.799 miles an hour. Not a new track record for the first time today. A.J. Foyt leading, breaking two records. And Wally Dallenbach breaking two. And we still haven't filled in for you lap number 10 or 25 miles. Now the South Pit, here's Lou Palmer.
7: Yeah, lack of a new track record, of course, the restriction on fuel cell. They're only carrying in 40 gallons, so we had a pit by a leader earlier than ever, really, though Donald Davidson's memory may show another. And so that has slowed the pace just a bit. They're still going like gangbusters out there, but I guess that's Freddie's line, Sid.
6: Well, let's see. Is it your line, Freddie? We'll ask you after 10-second pause for station identification. Now stay tuned for the greatest spectacle in racing. Back in the Master Control Tower once again, and are they going like gangbusters, Freddie?
1: Yes, they are, because the speeds are running right at the present time. They will maintain for a longer period of time. However, in the past, they ran a lot faster early in the race, and then the yellow flags start whittling them down. And at the rate they're going today, showing good common sense and good

0: try to run eagerly with a little bit too much of blower pressure, and they are either melting pistons, breaking them, and or dropping a valve due to head temperatures involved. Right now, Johnny Parsons won't be running too long, for he's running on three cylinders with a burnt piston or a drop valve. And Jim Hurtubise, of course, is in the same category. He's done exactly the same thing.
1: Okay, Fred, at the 10-lap standings now, 25 miles, we promised to give you. Number 14, Foyt was first. Number 48, Bobby Unser was second. Number 20, John Cock third. Number 3, Rutherford was fourth. And number 68, Hess was fifth. 24, Sneva, sixth. 21, Carruthers, 7th. 60, Krizloff, 8th. 9, Ruby was 9th. And 61, Muther was running 10th. The speed was 185.079 miles an hour, which was a new record set by A.J. Foyt. And that brings us up to date, up through the rundowns for your charts, through 30 laps or 75 miles. We're even. We're now on the 38th lap. By the time we get up from the timers and scores floor, it takes between 5 and 10 laps to do so. Now to the back stretch again. Here's Jerry Baker.
2: Sid, as we suggested last time you tossed it to us over here, Jim Hurtubise was running slow right down to the white line. We said we did not think he would make it around. He did not. He got just down to the opening going into turn number 3, has pulled off. The tow truck is out there with him right now. Jim Hurtubise, at the moment anyway, down on the infield grass. Sid?
1: All right, Jerry. What's doing up on turn 3, Doug? Doug Zink, anything special?
3: Right here, Sid. One observation that I've made, Johnny Rutherford really closing on A.J. Foyt. And one other thing, this year they're not backing off nearly as quickly to go into the pits. They're going through turn 3 full bore and then dropping down in the short chute and then dropping down into the pit area coming off of turn number 4. Sid, back to you.
1: All right, Doug, thank you. And John DeCamp is keeping our AccuSplit timer on that one.
4: Sid, I've been watching the Foyt-Rutherford duel for the last 6 or 7 laps, and Foyt was leading by 4 4/10 seconds on the 34th lap. Next lap, he had a 3.5 second lead. The following lap, he led by 4.5 seconds again as Rutherford got in traffic. On 38, he was 3.5 seconds again, and Rutherford cut that lead to 2 seconds on the last lap. So Rutherford is really going.
1: I'd like to hear a little bit about McCluskey and Al Unser and Johnny Rutherford once again, since they have moved up from row number 9. As soon as we're able to, John, if you can, we can have a rundown of that. Perhaps Donald Davidson even has something for us on that. We're going to call him in after our next break for a commercial. The weather situation here today was 62 degrees when the race began, with a wind at 7 miles an hour. And they said that there'd be a cloud cover for the next hour or two, but it's been bright and sunshiny. And there was also a likely period for showers between 2 and 3 o'clock in the afternoon. But right now, we're not going to worry about that because it's very bright indeed, a beautiful Indiana day. David Hobbs coming into the pit for another pit stop. We're now on lap number 41. Speed of 177 miles an hour. A.J. Foyt, car number 14 leading. Number 3, Johnny Rutherford, moving up from 25th place to 2nd right now. Number 48, Bobby Unser, 3rd. Number 24, a rookie, Tom Sneva, is 4th. And number 21, Jimmy Carruthers, 5th. Have a real duel now for the lead, so if they get closer and closer, gentlemen, we'll pass it around to you and follow them. Now stay tuned for the greatest spectacle in racing. Back in the Master Control Tower once again to the third turn, and Doug Zink.
3: And Sid, we noticed that Larry Cannon in car number 59, a little puff of smoke here on the backstretch. He dropped down below the white line, and he should have gone into the pit area. And Johnny Rutherford is right on A.J. Foyt's tail. Sid?
1: Chuck Marlowe, the North Pit.
5: In the North Pit, Jimmy Carruthers, car number 21, is in. We're waiting right now his teammate, number 55, Jerry Grant. They are programmed, evidently, for around 21 laps for each pit stop. 21 laps, then into the pits. And this could be the telltale signs for the winner. If he can cut it to more than that, then your winner will come from those who make the least number of pit stops. Grant is in now, jacking up the left side, getting maximum fuel in. He'll be out in just a minute. Back to you, Sid.
1: Thank you, Chuck. Freddie, we'd heard that without a fair amount of yellow, at least some, and we had 20 and a half minutes in 1972 with Mark Donahue won, because of this fuel situation, without some yellow out here, we probably couldn't. Well, let's follow this lead right now. Pick it up on number 1. Ronnie?
3: Yes, I've got him, Sid. Foyt still has him, but my goodness, it's just by an eyelash. There's Foyt, there's Rutherford, just that quick. Sid?
1: Let's go around the track. Howdy?
3: Yes, we ought to follow this because it may get very exciting as they're strapping ahead of. Here they come. Foyt, Rutherford, about 2 cars distance separating those two, and Jerry Baker out ahead of them.
6: Nothing has changed right here. It's still about a 3 or 4 car length. They go into number 3, and Doug Zink's got him right now.
3: And here comes A.J. Foyt dropping down into the groove. Johnny Rutherford right behind him. About 100 yards, or rather 100-foot lead for A.J. Foyt as they come off turn number 3 into the short chute. Here's Jim Shelton. All right, Doug, two oranges chasing each other. One's a darker orange than the other one, and

0: and they are close. Sid, what do you see? Here they come into the stretch to you.
1: And here they are, and they're just a matter of yards apart. It's A.J. Foyt, of course, in front, but Johnny Rutherford seems to be keeping about the same distance, maybe closing by inches. We have the clock on him up here. Did you get it, John?
2: I only got the start. I'm clocking him on this lap right now, Sid.
1: All right, we'll pick it up as we come around. They should be in front of Jerry Baker.
3: They have not arrived here, as it? Yeah, here they come right now, Sid. They're coming out of number two, and here comes Rutherford moving over to the outside, now swinging down low. It's just a matter of three car lengths as they go into number three.
0: And here's A.J. Foyt, followed closely by Johnny Rutherford. Remember, Rutherford started way back in 25th position. Here's Foyt and Rutherford right behind him. Rutherford closes in on him in turn number three as they come off into the short straightaway. Here's Jim Shelton.
4: All right, Doug, they seem to be just content to stay where they are. Or, well, of course, that would not be so because of the lap prizes. But Rutherford and Foyt are just the same spacing. And here's Sid.
1: I don't think either one's content to be second, so one's trying to be first. And there they come in front of Ron Carroll again.
5: And they're here right now. Foyt still maintaining a lead, and I might say maybe 10 feet farther along, Sid.
1: Gentlemen, we'll hold off to get a little bit closer because about the same interval has been running here between Foyt and Johnny Rutherford. And, of course, Johnny's waiting for one little slip by the veteran, and that's going to be kind of hard to find, too. But if A.J. did make a bobble of any sort, Johnny Rutherford is there to take advantage of it. Out of the north pit, and here's Chuck Marlowe.
6: Number four, Billy Vukovich is in, changing tires on the right side, getting fuel on the 46th lap. No sooner do I say that, he's out and rolling again, right past you, Sid.
1: And there he goes, the Sugar Ripe Prune Special, Bill Vukovich from Fresno. Freddie?
7: Sid, we're overlooking one thing. Bobby Unser, running in third spot, is playing a cool game out there. Right now, Rutherford is drafting on A.J. Foyt. That's going to help his fuel mileage. Along with that, they're stopping at approximately 20 to 22 laps. The stop that Vukovic just made adds up to about 23 laps before fueling. However, in overlooking Bobby Unser, he came in on lap 27, so he's getting the mileage, and he's running in third spot, and he's playing a smart, smart game.
1: He's a very heady driver, and since his days of trying to get the pole and then wear the car out, he is now using a lot more strategy. I think that Dan Gurney probably had a long talk with Bobby, and this time Bobby listened. Now to turn three, here's Doug Zink.
0: And thank you, Sid. Tom Bigelow, the Bryant Heating and Cooling Special, number 27, moving very slowly as he came by turn number three, likely in the pits. And Sid, there's a car down near Jerry Baker that's pulling off into the grass. You might check with Jerry.
1: First of all, Johnny Rutherford makes a pit stop in front of Lou Palmer.
8: Got him. Just stopped. The car now is at idle. The fuel cell being replenished. They're checking that right rear tire. This time it appears no change. Rubber at all. Foyt, meanwhile, has been flashed. Also, a pit stop sign. There is new rubber going on the car, however. It will be on the right front this time. One tire each time, both on the right side of the car. The jack is still up. Tire is locked. Jack down. Johnny being pushed away. Here he comes. Listen to the sound. The McLaren moving by us now. Out back onto the racetrack as we await the arrival of A.J. Foyt within moments, Sid.
1: Beautiful, Lou, and that's real color radio because those gorgeous orange cars, as Jim Shelton mentioned, both being orange but a different shading, we now see one coming in, and there is the Gilmore Special. Pick it up, Lou. Foyt.
8: Okay, back again. A.J. Foyt at rest there. Now, here we go. Fuel cell. The connection has been made. Right side tires only being checked. No change indicated. So, Rutherford has picked up one tire. Foyt will not. This could spell a difference. A quicker pit stop. Fuel disengaged. He's on his way. Here it is, the Foyt. A.J. Foyt, how quick, Jan?
9: 15.
8: 15 seconds and on his way, Sid.
1: Terrific. We have a real battle here today. Unbelievable. Let's hope it continues this way. It's very, very exciting indeed. A.J. Foyt going for his fourth victory, something no one's ever done before in the history of the 500-mile races to accomplish it. Now to the north pit, Chuck Marlowe.
6: Just a few moments ago, into the pits for a change, rookie Pancho Carter, car number 11, driving an excellent race. He is running down on the field right now, officially up on the board. He's 12th. He is 19th, but he's driving an excellent race. Tires on the right side, fuel, and he's back out. Back to you, Sid.
1: Mike Hiss apparently having trouble on the backstretch, right, Jerry Baker?
3: Yeah, Sid, he came out of the number two quarter up there running side-by-side with Bill Simpson. They were both running very low and very slow. Right in front of us here, Hiss apparently ran out of whatever and is now out of his car down in the number three turn down there, and he's into the infield grass. Back to you.
1: All right, at 40 laps now, we have a new record. 40 laps or 100 miles, one-fifth of this race gone. We're now on the 50th lap. Before your charts, number 14, Foyt was first. 3, Rutherford second. 48, Bobby Unser third. 15, Al Unser was fourth. And 24, rookies Tom Sneva was fifth. 21, Carruthers was sixth. Number 9, Ruby was seventh. 20, John Cock eighth. Number 4, Vukovic was ninth. And number 60, Krizlov was running 10th at that time. At 40 laps or 100 miles, 177.859 miles an hour. A new record set by Foyt. The old record 175.051 set by Gary Bettenhausen in 1972. Now to the far north pit and Paul Page.
0: We've the national driving champion Roger McCluskey in, pointing to his left rear tire. They're putting a new one on for him. A load of fuel just a few moments ago. I talked with car owner Lindsay Hopkins. He said everything was running fine. Now the race car being pushed back onto the race course. I might also add that Larry Boom Boom Cannon, car 59, the American Financial Special directly in front of us, has been in the pit several times now. They're working on a valve cover in the rear of the engine. They dropped the car back off the jacks, and it apparently will be going out, though the crew is wiping oil off of that car. Back to you, Sid.
1: All right, Paul. Now, alongside and patiently waiting is Donald Davidson. He's been here for 15 minutes. We try to bring Don in every 30 minutes, but today things have been so hectic and so busy and so far so safe. It's been one of the more thrilling races we've had the pleasure of broadcasting for many a year. Bobby Unser making a pit stop, so Freddie, if you and John will watch him, I'll get, and going back out again is number 45, Jim McElroy. I'll get the word from Donald. And Don, you better talk fast because this is one of those days.
9: Okay, so well, it really is a very exciting race. And everybody seems to have relaxed now because everybody was very apprehensive before the race started. But it's a sunny day and we really can have a good race. We've been 45 minutes, no cautions yet. The interesting thing about the attrition rate is that in the first few laps, it was very similar to the 1934 race. We've had lots of cars go out at the beginning, but normally due to accidents. We've had 8, 9 cars out of the race now, and all because of mechanical failures. And the other thing that is interesting is that they all involve veteran drivers. We still have all 7 rookies on the track. And this Mario Andretti was out, I think, in about the second or third lap. This will be the 5th time that he will have finished 30th or worse since 1967.
1: Mario certainly had a bad run of luck since he came out here to be Rookie of the Year the first time and national champion the first time.
9: Yes, that was in 1965. Another thing that I don't can't find any records on, I think this is possibly the earliest that the early race leader has gone out. I think Dahlenbach led 2 laps or possibly 3 laps and came in. And I've been trying to think of some other incidences where a pole sitter or a front row starter dropped out early. Cliff Woodbury wrecked in the 3rd lap after starting on the pole. And that's the only one I can come up with so far, but we'll try and find some more for later on when things cool down a little bit.
1: I also want to get a remark from you before you leave, Don, after I give the rundown here for a moment, and also go to Chuck Marlow. And that is what other drivers have come from further back in the field to perhaps win the race over the years, because that's Johnny Rutherford's position right now. And Chuck Marlow apparently has called us to tell us something about Gordy Johncock.
6: Yes, he just limped past us, and he's been picked up now by his crew. They're pushing him at just better than a trot. And down to the pits, he should be within your eye shot by now. It looks like he has big problems. Back to you.
1: Yes, he is in front of us right now, the defending champion from last year's abbreviated rain-shortened race, Gordon Johncock, being pushed. But we're not going to call him out of the race at this point. Now, Don, turning back in 25th position, we had Johnny Rutherford in that same area in the back because of the qualification situation. They couldn't make it the first day. The first weekend, we had Roger McCluskey and Al Unser. What are the chances of winning from the back? Although right now I think the chance is pretty good for Johnny Rutherford.
9: Well, it has happened, Sid. 2 drivers have come from 28th starting position. Ray Haroon in the very first 500 in 1911 came from 28th in a 40-car starting field. Louis Meyer won his 3rd of 3 victories in 1936. 28th and a 33-car.
1: Don, let me interrupt you. Lou Palmer in the south pit first. Lou?
8: Right. Situation may be as simple as this, because here he comes now. Last year's winner. Back out on the racetrack. I think he just flat ran out of fuel, Sid, out on the track. His crew hustled down the pit line, pushed him as quickly as they could to the refueling station, got it filled, topped it up, and he's on his way again. Back out on the track.
1: Lou, you might watch for this strange situation. We have almost an instant replay here. Chuck Marlow is calling us to tell us the same thing has happened now to his teammate, number 60, Steve Krizlov. When they came by, when Chuck called in last time, and Chuck, I'll take it from here, I think, we had Gordy Johncock being pushed. We thought maybe something was wrong with the car. but probably, as Lou analyzed, he's out of fuel, just a matter of maybe 100 yards from his own pit. But his crew goes up there and should get some kind of a physical endurance record for pushing the car. Now, the very same thing is happening to number 60, his teammate, Gordy Johncock, and number 40, the other car, Wally Dallenbach, the early leader, is out of the race. So some pit strategy apparently misfired there. They didn't quite make it by just a few hundred yards. Right, Fred?
7: That's correct, Sid. I think with the big blowers they're running on those things, I think they ran Dallenbach a little on the lean side, and I think they burned a piston or dropped one or a valve, either one. They'd all be in the same category, and I think these are consuming a little bit more fuel by the volume of air they're pumping in that to have the engine live, and it's costing fuel mileage. And I think the fuel situation here today is going to either win or lose the race for you. The pit crew action and the number of pit stops they make and the length of the pit stops are going to be the differential. I can see where Johnny Rutherford and A.J. Foyt have theirs down pat, as has Dan Gurney and the Oldsmobile Eco crew. Got that thing right down pat. They're running about the best in mileage at present time, Sid.
1: All right, Fred, I didn't get a chance to say goodbye to Donald, so we'll see you in about another half an hour. Okay, Donald, let you have another word to
9: add. Okay, fine. Fred Frayne came from 27th in 1932 in a 40-car starting field and won the race.
1: All right, thank you, Don. We'll call you back in 30 minutes. Now stay tuned for the greatest spectacle in racing. Johnny Parsons, number 94, the Vada Special, a rookie, being pushed into the pit area, but Johnny apparently has stood by to talk with his friend Paul Page. Paul, come in.
10: Johnny Parsons Jr., the son of a great 500 champion, running in your first 500 in Indianapolis. You're out of the car. It looks like it's over for you. What happened?
11: I don't know, Paul. By the fourth lap, we started losing horsepower. Something wrong with the supercharger or else the injectors. I don't know. Something. We just lost all our horsepower.
10: Johnny, we're certainly sorry to see you gone for the day. We hope we'll see you again in next year's 500. Bill Finley and the crew working hard. Sid, I also have George Snyder here, A.J. Foyt's teammate. George, we see you walking down the pit lane from the north. What happened?
12: Well, looks like we had a gearbox problem and probably dropped a few valves.
10: We hope we don't see that happening to A.J.'s car. Any chance?
12: Well, there's always a chance, but we sure hope it doesn't happen.
10: There you are, Sid. George Snyder, too, out of the race.
1: All right, thank you, Paul. We have chance here to give a rundown of all the cars still running. Gets us back to number 94. So there are 24 cars running by my calculation, but that's more John DeCamp's department if we have 24. Johnny?
2: Said there are just 23 running. There are listed downstairs that 10 cars are out of the race. Have we got time to enumerate
1: yes.
2: those 10?
1: Let's
2: okay.
1: do that rapidly.
2: Here they are. Dick Simon, driving car number 44, is out. Also out, car 82, George Snyder. Car 56, Jim Hurtubise. Car 40, Wally Dallenbach. Car 5, Mario Andretti. Car 8, Gary Bettenhausen. Car 94, Johnny Parsons. Car 68, Mike Hiss. Car 98, Mike Mosley. Car 61, Rick Muther. A total of 10, that means that there are 23 cars still running. Sid?
1: All right, we see a black flag for Larry Cannon. The car appears to be smoking. At least the black flag is being held. Has it been waved? As yet, we're watching it. Watching across the way. Freddie, you might keep an eye and see if the black flag's been waved. It has been waved.
7: Sid, he's dumping a little bit of oil, and I think they have an oil leak. Something has gone awry there, and he's oiling up the track, and that's what the black flag would be for.
1: It's number 59, the American Financial Special. Pat Vidan waves the black flag and shows a card with his car number to Larry Cannon, a rookie this year from Oakwood, Illinois. Now we're on the lap number 61. Average speed about 177 miles an hour at this time. At lap 50, they've been given the rundown of 125 miles of a new record of 177.380, and that was set by Bobby Unser in car number 48. Second at that time was car number 15, Al Unser, and number 14, A.J. Foyt was running third, but that's all we have on that list. So you can mark down it was a new record set by Bobby Unser in the Oldsmobile Eco 48 of 177.380. The old record was set by Gary Bettenhausen here in 1972 of 171.872. And as soon as the remainder of that 50-lap rundown or 125 miles is given us, we'll give it along to you. Now to the back stretch. There's the yellow out. The yellow is out. First yellow we've had this afternoon. Our points will pick it up and see what it's called for as our observers around the track report in to our producer, Jack Morrow. There's so many laps here, so many pit stops made. You can see the virtual impossibility with 33 starting cars. The backstretch and Jerry Baker.
3: Sid, I have a feeling the yellow light may be for car 59, Larry Cannon. He came right in front of us here very, very slowly, and he did not get it very far off the edge of the track. He's only about a couple of hundred yards from where I am right now. He is now down working on the left side of the car and only about 5 or 6 feet from the edge of the racing surface. Larry Cannon from Danville, Illinois. Sid?
1: All right, thank you. So far, that's the first yellow we've had, and the time is almost 1 hour of the race has gone by. Johnny Rutherford going by very, very slowly under the yellow. The men keeping their position so far today. Great sportsmanship has been shown. Of course, some pit stops will be made during the yellow. Tom Sneva is making his right now. Sid Collins back in the master control tower at Indianapolis, Indiana once again with what has been a very exciting start for the 500-mile race. We're not halfway through. We're not even a third through. We've gone 63 laps and an average speed of 176 miles an hour. And under the yellow, we have car number 14, A.J. Foyt, leading, and car number 3, Johnny Rutherford, running second. Now to Foyt's making a pit stop. We'll pick him up. Lou, can you see him?
8: Got him. Just arriving now, coming in slowly, but actually gaining time coming into the pit area where you can go a little quicker than under the 80-mile-an-hour set Pacer light system we're using here. And there goes a wheel nut retainer from Foyt's car. They've got a spare ready to go with it, though. Foyt takes a glass of water, just a sip from it, throws it out. Rutherford is in immediately behind him. So Foyt's car is now off the jacks, now back up on again. He's pointing to that front tire assembly. And the right front, indication that he did want it, and he's really furious. Steaming in the cockpit as Rutherford already has made his pit stop and pulls out around him. Foyt is not a happy man. He wants new right front rubber, and he wants it now. They're finally getting an impact wrench on it, and it is off. The new tire is on. That is yet another pit stop made. Jan Opperman going by at the moment. Foyt finally has the tire that he wants, and they're pushing him away, but Johnny Rutherford is up in front as Foyt now rejoins the field under a slow Pacer light yellow situation, Sid.
1: Thank you, Lou, very, very much indeed. We'll watch up here, and Freddie can analyze if he has to make another stop or not. Fred?
7: Well, I don't think he'll have to make another stop. He made a lengthy one arguing with his crew to change the tire. I think he wanted the left front to start with, pointing coming in. And then he wanted the right one changed, and they probably looked at him with surprise. And I can understand that Texan getting hot, and he probably steamed a little bit.
1: Chance under the yellow for us to give you a rundown of 50 laps or 125 miles, a new track record. The speed, 177.380 miles an hour, set by number 14, A.J. Foyt, at 50 laps or 125 miles. Number 14, Foyt was first. Number 3, Rutherford second. 15, Allenser third, 48, Bobby Unser fourth, 20, John Cock was fifth, 60, Krizloff seventh, 9, Ruby was eighth, 24, Sneva ninth, 21, Carruthers was running 10th, and number 4, Bill Vukovich was 11th. Now to Bob Forbes and Mario Andretti.
13: Sid, we're standing here in front of a very disappointed young man in Mario Andretti, the 1969 winner. Mario, unfortunately for you, this year's race was almost an instant replay of last year.
14: Yes, it is unfortunate. I can hardly believe it. It was something very quick and pissed and just let go, and that's it.
13: Mario, maybe next year will be different. The law of average is about to catch up with you, I'd say.
14: Well, I certainly hope so.
13: Now back to you, Sid.
1: All right, Bob, we have the rundown now of 60 laps under the yellow, or 150 miles. To get these charts up to date, this is a very fast-moving race. It's on the 65th lap. So mark this down, if you will. 176.627 miles an hour. The green flag is back out once again, and we're back to racing speed. 176.627 miles an hour. The old record was set by Gary Bettenhausen in 1972 of 162.382. And at 150 miles, 60 laps, it was 14. Foyt was first. 3, Rutherford second. Number 3, Johnny Rutherford is now in the lead in this race. He's past A.J. Foyt as the green comes back out. Number 15, Al Unser is third. Was third at 60 laps or 150 miles. 48, Bobby Unser was fourth. 9, Lloyd Ruby fifth. 21, Jimmy Carruthers sixth. Number 4, Bill Vukovich seventh. Number 24, Tom Sneva eighth. 55, Jerry Grant ninth. Number 1, Roger McCluskey was 10th. Now to finish out the field, number 89, John Martin 11th. Number 51, Jan Opperman 12th. 42, Jerry Carl was 13th. 73, David Hobb 14th. Number 11, Wayne Carter Jr. was 15th. 18, Bill Simpson was 16th. 45, Jim McElree 17th. Number 20, Gordon Johncock 18th. Number 60, Steve Krizloff, 19th, 77. Salt Walther was 20th, 79. Bob Harkey, 21st, 27. Tom Bigelow, 22nd, and 59. Larry Cannon was running 23rd. Now to the second turn, and Howdy Bell.
0: Thank you, Sid. We have the car number 21, Cobra Firestone Special, Jimmy Carruthers, former USAC midget champion, just pulling off into the grass directly across from us, right up next to the wall. He's talking to the service people from the official trucks here. No problem. Just pulled the car in, and he stopped, and he's out of it, undoing his helmet. Several of the fans over at the fence to see what the heck went on with that particular car, but he's taking his helmet off, and looks as though, at least for this moment, Carruthers in 21 is probably out of the race.
1: Thank you very much. Mike Hiss is coming into the pits for fuel. Here's John DeCamp.
2: Sid, I think we're going to have to make a correction on how many cars are out of the race, because Mike Hiss's crew just pushed him past the tower to his pit, just down to our left a little bit. Obviously, he was out of fuel. He'd been scored out of the race, but somehow he got a push back to the pit area, and he's in there right now getting what looks to me to be a new charge of fuel, and he'll probably go back out there.
1: Well, the car was brought in by a wrecker after going out of the race and coasting into the grass earlier. Yellow is out once again. Where is it, gentlemen? The yellow flag is out. As we have Johnny Rutherford leading on this, the 68th lap. The first yellow came on during the leader's 62nd lap with A.J. Foyt's car, number 14, still leading. The light resulting from Larry Cannon's car, number 59, going off the track in the middle of the backstretch. A yellow can be for a number of things, in addition to an accident, of course.
7: Sid, it can be for debris on the track. It can be due to oil on the track by virtue of somebody dumping an engine. I think Cannon's engine is out. And along with that, somebody just mentioned that Crothers was having trouble. He might have blown an engine, might have some debris on the track and or oil also.
1: Second turn, Howdy Bell.
0: Sid, we have a feeling here that the yellow light probably is for Jimmy Carruthers' car 21 that we mentioned a couple of moments ago when he pulled down into the grass. He is, 20, 30 feet off of the track, about 10 feet from the inside retaining wall, and he was just coming very slowly through the turn and pulled off into the grass. Now, they have backed a wrecker up to it and are apparently going to haul it away, but to my guess, unless there's something else, that's probably what the yellow's for. Back to you.
1: All right, thank you, Howdy. Now stay tuned for the greatest spectacle in racing. The yellow is still out, and this parade looks very slow as they go by the tower here indeed. Time for us to say that several fine books are out on the 500. One title, The Indy 500, An American Institution Under Fire, written by Ron Dorson. This tells the background of how the race is produced and has many interviews with hundreds of people vital to staging the 500-mile race. You might enjoy getting it. The Indy 500, An American Institution Under Fire by Ron Dorson, author from California. And Carl Hungness has edited the Indianapolis 500 Yearbook. These are both fine books. I think you'll enjoy reading. In the fall, watch for Donald Davidson's Indianapolis 500 Annual. That'll be coming out in association with yours truly, Sid Collins, so watch for it. The Indianapolis 500 Annual. And right now, Carl Hungness has the Indianapolis 500 Yearbook. I have a telegram here from Bill and Myra Holland. Bill won this race in 1948 and 49 and almost won it a couple of other times. A fantastic drive with a great record. Wiring us from Tucson, Arizona today. And Freddie, you recall we broadcast the race in California in March, and our producer was Howard Fisher, and he and lovely Sylvia are listening to us in Riverside, California.
7: That's great, Sid. Fine people.
1: We have a lot of telegrams. We're not going to acknowledge those, just the racing folks. Ronnie Peterson just won the race at Monaco. Jackie Stewart's over there to watch that one. Normally he's here with us doing the telecast with ABC, but he went over there and did that one. We had a chance to chat with Jackie, and he made comments about his retirement, which I think he's very pleased. Have you made that decision, too? Mel Larson, driver, you may recall, wiring us from Las Vegas, Nevada.
7: Right, that's great, Sid. By the way, we have a few people that normally are here all the time, never miss a race. Joe Hunt being one of them, as the fans might remember. Joe Hunt is ill in Los Angeles and has had a major operation. Talked to him the other day. Whitey Hobble, who is on George McNaughty's crew and is a very stable crewman there, is ill. And his wife, Gary, gave me a call on it the other day. As well as George Sally, who had the winning car for Sam Hanks and Jim Bryan. He, too, is ill, as well as you well know that Walt Myers at Methodist Hospital, injured here on practice day. Dick Huffman of Daytona, as well, with a heart attack. And I understand Jack London, the former director of competition for BCRA, has been struck by illness as well.
1: Okay, Fred, we're on the...
7: Wish him all good luck.
1: Thank you. I join you. and I have some other memos along that line myself. The 70th lap, we have Johnny Rutherford leading with A.J. Foyt second under the yellow. And Jim Shelton has an observation from turn four.
4: Sid, real quick, the old pro, Al Unser there, he's been creeping up. Any man that can come 22 places up the line from where he started, he looks pretty good to me, and he's been doing a magnificent job driving up here. So helmet off or hats off to this gentleman. Back to you, Sid.
1: All right, Jim, under the yellow, we'll mention some other good friends of racing since we have a four-and-a-half-hour show. I trust you other listeners won't mind. Joey Leonard, there's the green again, and they come down to the number one turn, and Johnny Rutherford has a good lead as he cuts in front of his competition to get into turn one. Joe Leonard, who was injured at the California 500, hope to be back here on the team with Mario Andretti and Al Unser, and is probably listening to us today in San Jose, California. Be good to hear from Joe if he is listening out that way. The Strain family hearing us in Rio de Janeiro. Johnny Rutherford's father is quite ill in Fort Worth, Texas, and my dad, my wonderful dad, is ill today, too, in the Methodist Hospital in Annapolis. Mr. Guy Cervello, who hasn't missed a race here in 21 years, listening to us today in illness in New Brunswick, New Jersey. We're sorry to mention those things, but they happen, too, and these are people who have followed racing for a long, long time. Now, we're back under the green once again, the blue and yellow flag being waved by Pat Fanand to have the slower car move over, let the faster car pass. We're on lap number 71. To the first turn, here's Ron Carroll.
5: All right, Sid, and say a compliment, if you will, for the fans out here today. A huge crowd, and I must say I don't even see a piece of paper floating around here on a track. Just wanted to compliment them. And also a comment on Jan Opperman, a rookie out here, exercising his arms, and thankfully one at a time as he went by us under that yellow light a few minutes ago. Sid?
1: Okay, those are the kind of observations we like because we get so much mail from people who tell us they want to get all the color and they can smell the rubber and feel the engines and hear everything and touch it. And if you want to write to us, you may write to me, Sid Collins, care of the Indianapolis Motor Speedway, Indianapolis, Indiana. On Salt Walter's car, there's a decal that says, Go Navy, because he's backed in part by U.S. Navy recruiting because Salt's a powerboat driver, too. And since we're fine equipment and excitement, Navy thinks racing's the way to go. And I trust if you want to join the service, Navy might be the way to go, too. Now the far north pit, here's Paul Page.
10: Sid, just a few moments ago, Bill Simpson in the American Kids Racer Special was pushed past us by his crew. An interesting note there, these cars are equipped, as you know, with two-way radios. And what occurred was when Bill Simpson began experiencing trouble, he radioed his crew to come get him. So they sprinted up through the pit area, got a hold of the wing of that race car, and have now pushed it down to his pit where they're working on it. Back to you on the tower.
1: All right, sir. Let's kind of go around the track here and so we get our lead established and get a close battle again so we can follow and see one by one what some of the positions are doing, starting here to my far right in the tower, John DeCamp.
2: Sid, I've clocked the last two laps on Rutherford's lead over Foyt. Rutherford leads Foyt by about 21 and a half seconds. He was 22 and a half on the 72nd lap, 21 and a half on the 73rd lap, so Foyt's cutting it down just a bit.
1: Johnny Rutherford's a man who has come into his own just in recent years, he says, since he got with the McLaren team. Up to that time, last year, is the first 500-mile race he's finished, and that was not a whole 200-lap race, so he's really never finished a 200-lap race in his life. Of course, Bobby Unser had that kind of a start out here for lesser years, but didn't start too auspiciously. Finally came to his own with his win in 1968. A beautiful sight to see that gorgeous Goodyear blimp flying high above us here in the Indiana sky with the sun out and these cars moving into turn number one. Jan Opperman in car number 51 is closing in on the top 10 after starting in the 32nd spot. Jan Opperman, it's going to be quite a battle for the Rookie of the Year award, Fred, between Tom Sneva, a fellow who was a high school principal and they say used to drive a school bus. I trust he drove it somewhat differently than he's driving today.
7: And besides that, Sid, he does work on our highway safety program. I turned my car over to him last October or November. And he and Jerry Grant have juggled my car around. So he is a great little driver, and he's a heady driver. He has his head screwed on right, which is very, very important. And he's doing an outstanding job on our Champion Highway Safety Program.
1: And Jan Opperman's a fellow who has come to Indianapolis, I think, full of great respect for this particular racetrack. He was the one-time USAC sprint car leader. He's now running third in the standings. Yellow is out once again. And we'll check and see where our men pick that one up. We have announcers and voices all over this 2.5-mile oval, and as fast as they see something, they call it in. Paul Page, the far north pit.
10: Well, Sid, we watched as Pancho Carter in his Cobra Firestone came out of number four, seemed to nick the wall with the left rear just slightly. Now, I can't say that for sure. I don't have that good a view, but there was a puff of smoke from the left rear. It went sideways for just a second. He got it back under control and has continued on down the straightaway. Back to you in the tower.
1: All right, maybe Jimmy Shelton could see it before you did. Jim?
4: Sid, absolutely yes. Right. It was Pancho Carter, but he just barely touched that wall. But just a little puff of the white stuff that was
1: okay,
4: on the wall.
1: Jim, excuse me. South pit, Foyt's in the pits. Lou?
8: Right, and shouldn't be. Doesn't really need this pit stop in terms of attrition fuel, but he's picking up right rubber, both front and rear this time. Maybe indication of a chassis situation not quite to AJ's liking. He does have the rubber on, though. Hasn't lost that much under a yellow light. This time, the pit stop worked perfectly. Back to you in the tower.
1: All right, very good, Lou. And AJ Foyt running second. We had to pick that one up. Interrupted Jim Shelton, so let's go back to Jim again.
4: Sid, I don't think there's any damage to the car. However, the observers here, I'm sure, turned the yellow on just as a precautionary measure. So now back to you.
1: All right, we have the standings at 70 laps or 175 miles. Another new record, 162.842 miles an hour. The old record was set by Al Unser when he won in 1970 for Johnny Lightning. That was a great year and a great race, too. The leader at that time today was car number three, Johnny Rutherford. The record speed of 162.842 and the old speed was 160.515. And after 70 laps or 175 miles, we had number three, Rutherford first, 14, Foyt second, 15, and Al Unser was third, 48, Bobby Unser was fourth, and 24, Sneva was fifth. Number nine, Lloyd Ruby moving up in the pack to sixth, four, Vukovic seventh, 55, Jerry Grant was eighth, 89, John Martin was ninth, and number one, Roger McCluskey, national champion, moving into the top 10 in 10th place. Now to the north pit and Chuck Marlowe.
6: Just noticed a moment ago, car number 11, about whom you were speaking, came into the pits. He had nicked the wall. They were examining the right rear wheel, and they changed tires on the right side. He's back out and on the track. We're still under the yellow. Back to you, Sid.
1: All right, Chuck, thank you. You know, we had a letter this year from a lady who said that she had a father who was keeping a racetrack, a toy track, on his ping pong table in the basement, and he had little toy cars with numbers. And every time we had a car come in the pits, he would move the little toy car in the pits. And every time we went back out again, he would move it back out. And please try to keep track. The green flag's out again. Which cars came out of the pits, because his toys were stacking up in there. And it's an impossibility because we're stacking up in here, too. The green flag is out. Johnny Rutherford is leading. We'll be back in a minute. Now stay tuned for the greatest spectacle in racing. The green light came on again in the leader's 71st lap. And the leader at that time was car number three, Johnny Rutherford. And the yellow again was flashed during the leader's 76th lap. Now to the first turn is Ron Carroll.
5: Yes, Sid, and just as that green went back on, Johnny Martin, car number 89, dropped it down below the yellow line. He's past us now, but perhaps is in just a bit of trouble, Sid.
1: All right, Ron, number two, Howdy Bell.
4: Well, it was Bill Simpson that coasted through this second turn, but he seems to have made it on around somewhere up toward three because he's not on the backstretch at this point.
1: Well, we thought he stalled, thank you, Howdy, at the entrance to the pit area. Probably have that report from Paul Page or Jim Shelton a bit later on. We've had more action here, Freddie, I do think today, than we've had in many races when we've had a lot of yellow and we've had a lot of danger situations. It's good clean action, good racing action, right?
7: Well, I believe, Sid, it's more of a safety precautionary measure. For example, when young Dwayne Carter hit the wall over there or touched it, precautionary measures call for immediate reaction on the driver's part, bringing the car into the pits. It's a rule and a regulation. If you get off of the race course, you should park the car at the next lap for a quick inspection and tire inspection, as well as touching the wall. And that's what they were doing, checking it right away quick. They checked the right rear suspension to be sure it's all right due to the damage incurred on the tire.
1: At the leader's 77th lap, Bobby Unser in car 48 did a 9-second pit stop for fuel. Now to the far north pit and Paul Page.
10: Well, we were talking a moment ago about Bill Simpson, who was coasting. He indeed coasted past us through the pit entrance into the north pit area, on down toward his pit where Chuck Marlowe is probably watching. I might add, Sid, there is a black smudge on the white retaining wall on the outside where Pancho Carter just barely nicked it with the right rear of his race car. Back to you.
1: All right, Paul, I think it's vitally important to us in auto racing and to you, the motoring public, that it's understood that the fuel used in these championship racing cars is not detracting one single drop from possible use in your own passenger car. This fuel is not gasoline, which might be used in a pleasure car engine, nor will its use in racing make you line up further at service stations or deprive you of any city or highway driving. This fuel is a synthetic alcohol known as methanol and is not suitable or usable in the passenger vehicle. The sport of auto racing is cooperating fully with the Federal Energy Office by reducing the quantity of fuel used in motorsports in 1974 by a minimum of 25%. Now to the South Pit, Lou Palmer.
8: And it is Steve Krisloff's car, number 60, now being put back into the garage area. So they'll be burning no methanol or anything else. They have pushed it back to the garage. Number 60, Krisloff's hit.
1: All right, Lou, thank you. Now, gasoline really has vanished from the garage area, which was dubbed Gasoline Alley in the 1930s. So I'd have a different name for it. Methanol Alley, Fred, you suppose, or something like that?
7: Alcoholville or something. It's an alcohol you can't drink. It'll kill you.
1: Now to this, you tried it. Now to the center pit. Here's Luke Walton.
15: Blue in the middle pit.
1: Not getting Luke in the center pit. Apparently some transmission problem down there, Jack. We'll check on that. The race cars in use since the mid-60s have burned an alcohol, a base compound called methanol. Anyway, gasoline was outlawed here after the 1964 crash, and the pit area derived its title from the early gasoline service stations, perhaps, which had a pit in the garage floor instead of a pneumatic hoist to work under the cars.
7: Sid, in the past, gasoline was used. In fact, they ran this race, I think, on a total of about 37.5 gallons. You'll have to check with our statistician, Mr. What's his name?
1: Yeah,
7: stand
1: Donald,
7: out there,
1: Donald,
7: the encyclopedia. He's got all the answers to that. However, they used a high test fuel a little later afterwards, and along with that, they went to alcohol, and that was a wood grain type of alcohol. But it'd be tied up with IRS and Internal Revenue and ABC and taxation on it and everything else. And besides, it could be lean down and drunk.
1: Has some other names out here that are being used that are press misnomers. I'll tell you about in just a moment. Back in the Master Control Tower, once again on lap number 85, there are 200 laps scheduled for this 500-mile race on a 2.5-mile oval course. Number 3, Johnny Rutherford, driving the McLaren Special, McLaren Limited, Cars Limited, is leading. Number 3, Johnny Rutherford from Fort Worth, Texas. Number 14, A.J. Foyt in the Gilmore Special is second. Number 15, Al Unser in the Viceroy Special is third. Number 48, Bobby Unser in the Old Snide Eagles running fourth. And car number 4, Bill Vukovich in the Sugar Ripe Prune Special is running fifth. We'll give you further rundowns of all the cars left in the field shortly. Luke Walton now has Steve Krisloff. Luke, can you hear us? Luke, can you hear me? Apparently not. We're talking about misnomers on names. Gasoline Alley, which is now methanol. Victory Circle is really a square these days into which the winning car is rolled after the race, with a semicircle of seats surrounding the area, which might account for the name of Circle. And they also have what they call carburation tests, which are held before the race a few days. And the cars are fuel injected and turbocharged. They don't have carburetors. And of course, the one that always throws me, Fred, is in front of the gate here. It says Indianapolis Motor Speedway. And I'm told years ago by Harlan Fink that they're all engines.
7: Well, I think I've told you that, too.
1: Right.
7: And
1: you
7: said, hey,
1: every...
7: what do we do? Change this to Indianapolis Engine Speedway?
1: Yes.
7: But it's a motor car, as it is called. And actually, a motor is an electric motor. However, these power plants, being internal combustion engine, are most generally called an engine. By the way, we should correct one thing. We've been calling these things offies or offenhausers. These are put out by John Drake of Drake Engineering, and they are really Drake offenhausers.
1: I'm glad you did correct that, because that is another colloquial habit I think we get into here. Now to the far north pit, and Paul Page, and he has the very popular Jim Herdebees with him. Paul?
10: And I certainly do, Sid Collins. Jim Herdebees, a favorite here at the Speedway, but not looking as happy as he could at this moment. Jim, we noticed a few moments ago your car slowing down. It then came to a stop. What happened to you?
16: Well, coming down the front straightaway, I think I busted something, maybe a wrist pin or something in the engine, and it let go. I was just glad that the guys behind me there didn't get the trouble in my oil or if I'd lost any. I know I smoke a little bit.
10: Always a gentleman then on the race course, pulls his car off so that he won't interfere with the competition. Jim, we're sorry to see you out.
16: Well, I'd like to stay in. I'd like to finish this thing once. And maybe next year.
10: Back to you in the tower then, Sid.
1: That fella, every time he shows up any place in the 500 Festival Parade yesterday, when he goes past the multitude and the crowd, they yell and scream as though he were a 9-time winner instead of a fellow who's never really fared too well here in finishing position. There's something about Jim Herdebees has given him crowd charisma. I think it's because he's always smiling no matter what. And for courage, a man who's come back from tremendous burns, I think we've all taken our hand off to Jim. He almost made the first 150-mile-an-hour lap out here the first year he came to the Speedway and set everybody on their ears. So Jim Herdebees deserves all the applause you can give him. Now, Paul Page told me he wasn't going to have too much action up there, he thought. Apparently, he's doing a great job of picking up interviews for us. He has Larry Cannon standing by.
10: Sid, this is truly becoming quite an alley of its own for people to walk up and down, especially drivers coming in off the race course. And one of those here with me, just a few feet from his pit, is Larry Cannon. Larry, they turned the yellow on for you. Were you ever in real trouble?
5: No, I didn't know they had the yellow on for me. Matter of fact, I think that they had a couple of lap yellow for Jim Herdebees, and I was in the pits, and mine was the second yellow, I think, and somewhere around 60 laps. But
1: the yellow is out. Turn four. Jim Shelton. Jim, come in.
4: Yeah, we got a skid up here. It was a magnificent driving job, though, and nobody hit him. I'm going to put the glasses on. I don't want to just guess. Hold on just a second.
1: All right, Jim, you take your time and call us back. That's our policy here. Take plenty of time. We have a monopoly in the world today, and so we'd rather not alarm anybody. 48, the Olsen Knight Eagle, is coming in for a pit stop, and we're going to wait to hear from Jim Shelton and see what happened. Johnny Rutherford's in for a stop. Lou Palmer.
8: His timing perfect. Johnny Rutherford coming in the moment that flag flashed. So Johnny has pitted, changed a right rear tire once again, refueled, is back out on the track, and will rejoin the contest ahead of Foyt, who is running at a much slower speed out there under yellow light conditions. Now, Foyt again is flashing into the pit area, Sid. We can keep it or go to Jim or stand by as you wish. But Foyt is in the pick. They're checking the tires for him once again. This time it appears no rubber change is indicated. So Rutherford has pitted. Now Foyt is in the pits, getting it topped up, fueling, and on his way. Here's the Foyt engine. Out and about in the Gilmore 14. Back to you, Sid, in the tower.
1: Good, Lou. It sounded like you were hanging out of the back of the car yourself. Great. Let's hold on to Larry Cannon, if you can, just a moment, Paul. And back to Jim Shelton for a further report from turn four.
4: All right. It was that super rookie, Jan Opperman, who did a magnificent job. He got sideways up here. Now in the center of the track, they have the wrecker hooked onto him. And all of the other drivers are observing the safety rules up here, as they always do. Jan Opperman is okay. He didn't touch anything. He did a fine job driving through here and not touching anybody else or the walls. Now back to you, Sid.
1: All right, Jim, thank you. Jan Opperman then, proving himself to be a veteran here his first year in midst of what could have been a tragedy for him had he touched that wall. At those speeds, anything certainly can take place. We're on lap number 90 now at 159 miles an hour. The yellow is out. We'll be back in 60 seconds, so stay tuned for the greatest spectacle in racing. We're now at 91 laps. A little over 225 miles, 227 and a half, actually. And the car number 14, A.J. Foyt, for the first 150 miles, led 53 laps and won $7,950. They get $150 in lap prize money for leading each lap. Car 48, Bobby Unser, led 5 laps and won $750 in lap prize money. And car 40, Wally Dellenbach, led 2 laps and won $300 in lap prize money after 60 laps or 150 miles. Now, after lap number 80... or 200 miles for your charts, not a new record due to the yellow, 159.662. Our leader was car number 3, Johnny Rutherford. The green flag is out once again, and Rutherford is in the lead. The second place at that time at 80 laps or 200 miles was Rutherford first, number 14, Foyt second, 15, Al Unser third, 48, Bobby Unser fourth, number 4, Vukovic fifth, 24, Sneva 6th, 55, Grant 7th, number 9, Ruby 8th, number 73, Hobbs was 9th, and number 51, Opperman was 10th. It was not a new record. The old record stands then, set by Gary Bettenhaus in 1972, of 161.172 miles an hour. Saying hello to people who were ill, I left out Len Mildy, a great racing rider from Laredo, Ohio, who's missed only 2 500s here in the last 40 years. We certainly hope he's feeling better, too. At lap 90, or 225 miles, we did have a new record set by Johnny Rutherford of 161.777 miles an hour. The old record set by Al Unser of 161.465 in 1970. And again, at 90 laps or 225 miles, they stacked up as follows. Number 3, Rutherford was first. 14, Foyt was second. 15, Al Unser third, 48, Bobby Unser fourth, Number 4, Bill Vukovich was 5th. Number 9, Lloyd Ruby 6th. 42, Jerry Call was 7th. 55, Jerry Grant 8th. 24, Tom Sneva was 9th. And 73, David Hobbs was 10th. We had 11 cars at that time out of the race, and shortly we'll call in John DeCamp and give a rundown of all the cars running out of the race, engines, rookies, and everything else he has. And he also has an engineering degree from Purdue University and has been named the Broadcaster of the Year in Indiana and plays the small drum, not the world's largest drum, in his spare time in the Purdue Marching Band. Now, alongside me is Donald Davidson for his half hour, which has become 45 minutes today, wrap-up and analysis to this time. Don?
9: Thank you very much, Sid. You know, it's very interesting. Johnny Rutherford has never led this race before. He started in the middle of the front row of the 1970 event and led going into the first turn, but you're only considered a race leader if you lead it past the start-finish line, and John never has. He also sat on the pole last year but was not able to lead a single lap of the race. Al Unser, running third, won the race in 70 and 71 and finished second in 72 and led quite a bit of it last year, so he's running well up in the pack. And unless Jan Oppen, we don't know whether he's going to be able to get it back into the race or not. I don't want to steal any of John's thunder here, but of the 7 rookies, Johnny Parsons is the only one that is out. And also, of the 5 former winners, we still have 4 in the race.
1: Donald, thank you very much. Donald Davidson, who has memorized all the information of past 500s and his comparatives for us between other races and this one today, while he's standing outside the booth just keeping notes. We're now on lap number 95, and if we go 101 laps, it will be a race regardless, but we're not worried about the weather out here whatsoever. I know Tony Homa was concerned about that last year in trying to get it finished, and again this year because the weather forecast Tuesday this week was not particularly heartening, but it got better and better as the days went by. We now pause 10 seconds for station identification. Now stay tuned for the greatest spectacle in racing. Back in the Master Control Tower at Indianapolis, Indiana. And what has thus far been one of the most enjoyable automobile races we've seen, I think maybe by comparative. We were so hopeful this would get off right. It did. Great amount of good fortune and a good heady thinking by the drivers. Some new rules instituted by the chief steward, Tom Binford, who handles things quite well and professionally, and his entire staff. So far, we're hoping, as we had prayed earlier, for a good, close, exciting, and utmost in our regard, with a safe race. We've had all that thus far. We're now closing in on the 100 lap. We've got 97 laps. And our leader is number 3, Johnny Rutherford, driving for McLaren, starting 25th. The car was not at the line for the qualifying day on May the 11th. We have heard our broadcast of the time trials at that time, and there was a rule the car had to be presented in line. There was something wrong. They kept it back in the garage and felt when their position time, based on the draw out of the helmet the night before, they would have the car at the line. Same thing happened with Al Unser, and they didn't make it. So the officials said, no, you'll have to start the second weekend behind those who drew for first day qualifications. But 24 qualified the first day, and that meant the best that anybody could do running the second time was 25th. But Rutherford became the second fastest qualifier of the entire field after A.J. Foyt, but that still started him in 25th position. The John speed of 190.446 was second to Foyt's 191.632. Now Luke Walton is standing by, and we'll hope that we can get the transmission about 40 yards from here down to the center pit. Do you have Steve Krizloff there now, Luke?
17: I certainly do, Steve, and our Sid, and the listeners in New Jersey will be wanting to know what happened to that number 60 red SDP special that Steve has been driving. What went wrong, Steve?
18: In the last restart, the clutch started to slip, and I came in, they tried to check it, and the adjustment was okay, so apparently something inside the clutch went bad.
17: What about now, Steve?
18: What about now?
17: What do you do now?
18: Just watch Gordon and hope he wins.
17: Thank you very much, Steve, and we're just as disappointed as you are.
18: Thank you.
17: Back to Steve. See ya.
1: All right, Luke, and Luke's had a bit of problem down there from time to time on transmission. He said watch Gordon, John, and hope he wins. Gordon John Cock, when we had tentatively marked off, had we not earlier? We had not. We marked Dahlenbach off.
2: We marked Dahlenbach off, and Krizloff is now marked off, but we've not marked John Cock off yet, Sid.
1: Right. Well, I wonder if you could be so kind as to run through those we have marked off, those who are running, and anything else you care to tell us from your fantastic slide rule situation down there.
2: Okay, I'd like to comment first. If you will permit me to, the fact that Al Unser, running in third spots, turning laps at about 179 miles an hour, A.J. Foyt and Johnny Rutherford turning laps over 183 miles an hour. Bill Fliedemeyer has been clocking them. Now, these are the cars that I have listed as out of the race, and I will start by telling you, earlier we said Mike Hiss in car number 68 was out of the race. He's not out of the race. He had stalled in the backstretch somewhere. He's very much in the race. He's made three pit stops since we had said that he was out of the race, but he's functioning well. These cars are out. Number 44, Dick Simon. Number 82, George Snyder. Number 56, Jim Hurtubise. Number 40, Wally Dallenbach. Number 5, Mario Andretti. Number 8, Gary Bettenhausen. Number 94, Johnny Parsons. Number 51, Jan Opperman, who spun about 10 minutes ago up in the number 4 corner. Number 98, Mike Mosley. Number 21, Jimmy Carruthers. Number 60, Steve Krizoloff. Number 61, Rick Muther. And number 59, Larry Cannon. And I just checked downstairs, Sid, and those are the only cars that they have listed out of the race right now.
1: Do you have a breakdown also, or is it too difficult for you to compute this for us, John, as to how the various engines are doing? Where is the Foyt engine, aside from himself, of course, running second against the Offenhauser Drake engines?
2: The other Foyt engine in the race is Bob Harkey's number 79. And looking at the pylon, I see that they're crediting Bob Harkey with a 17th spot running position right now. So Harkey and the only other Foyt engine in the race is running 17.
1: And aside from that, McLaren, which is leading, those Eagles are faring quite well, too. Foyt has an Eagle. Bobby Unser has an Eagle. Number 15, Al Unser, has an Eagle. Number 4, Vukovic, has an Eagle. 9, Lloyd Ruby, has an Eagle. So I'd say that Dan Gurney is certainly showing some great prominence, too. Freddie?
7: Sid, there's an error there. A.J. Foyt does not have an Eagle. That's a Coyote. That's a Foyt Coyote.
1: No, I said aside from A.J. Foyt.
7: Oh, okay.
1: No, I didn't. I didn't. You're perfectly right.
7: Okay.
1: I beg your pardon.
7: Yeah, you got eagle-ized.
1: You're right. No, A.J. Foyt has a Coyote.
7: Yeah, Rutherford has a McLaren.
1: I'm sorry.
7: A.J. has a Foyt Coyote.
1: Maybe everybody will forget about what I said in 60 seconds when we come back. Now stay tuned for the greatest spectacle in racing. Back at Indianapolis once again, and Doug Zink is standing by with some information for us on turn number 3.
0: Thank you, Sid. We noticed last time the field's fastest rookie, Tom Stephen, car number 24, the Grand King entry, moving very slowly down the backstretch, dropping down below the white line, and apparently entered the pits last time around. Sid, back to you.
1: Let us go around the track now, if we can, and pick up whatever our men have been jotting down. They're asked to keep some notes, even though there isn't any special action at their point for such calls as this. So we'll follow from Doug around to turn 4 and ask Jimmy Shelton to join us.
19: Okay, Sid, it's a great race, as you have been saying all day, and one of the great ones that I have ever seen. And this number 3 car is, you know, just like a Sunday afternoon drive. He's doing a fantastic job. Another car that I think you should watch for now is number 20, who has did run out of gas, but by George, he's back in there and doing a great job. And back to you, Sid.
1: I found it interesting when you said Sunday afternoon drive. Jim Shelton has used that expression for about 20 years now. It looked like an easy Sunday afternoon, and this is the first time it's ever been on Sunday afternoon. So, Jim, we got things straight here at Honest today. Now, in the far north pit area, Paul Page has one of the drivers out of the race standing by again. Paul?
10: Sid, I'm standing here with Jan Opperman. Jan, I'm sure that you gave yourself, as well as several thousand fans, a thrill up there in the north end. What happened to you?
20: Well, I don't know. I was just coming out of the third corner going down the straightaway, and where I never expected any trouble, and they just turned around on me. It felt like I had a right rear blowout or a piece of suspension broke. I don't know what it was. It just sagged on me and started turning itself around, and I just praised the Lord everything was all right. It didn't hit anything, and I just was sitting. I just passed the car, and there was about 3 of them right on my tail when I did. The Lord's blessing that they all got through it, because it was a little spooky there for a minute.
10: Since you're standing here, I'm assuming that you're going to pull the race car out of the race. Is there anything particularly wrong with it?
20: I don't know. They just, instead of bringing it to my pits, I guess they can't bring it. They can't push a crippled car down here. I thought they could, but they put it in the grass. And once you put it in the grass, you got to keep it in the grass.
10: So, Jan, we're sorry to see you out of your first 500. We hope to see you next year.
20: So am I. I was really enjoying the ride, and it was a fine race car, and I'm really tickled to be with it.
10: Back to you in the tower, Sid.
1: All right, Paul, very well done. 106 laps now, an average speed of 159 miles an hour. Number 3, Johnny Rutherford, is running first, and A.J. Foyt in car number 14 is running second. I'll give you the rundown of 100 laps, or 250 miles. We did not have a new record speed. The speed was 159.545. as they ran under the yellow. The leader was number 3, Johnny Rutherford. Only the third time so far today at the marks of 1, 2, 4, then 10 laps each, we have not had a new record speed. The old record is still held in by Gary Bettenhausen, who set it at 162.113 in 1972. And so at 250 miles or 100 laps, we had number 3, Rutherford first, 14, Foyt second, 48, Bobby Unser third, 15, Al Unser fourth, number 4, Vukovic fifth, 9, Ruby sixth, 42, Jerry Carl seventh, 55, Jerry Grant eighth, 73, Hobbs ninth, number 1, McCluskey 10th. And going through the rest of those running, number 20, John Cock was 11th, 45, McElreath 12th, 24, Sneva 13th, 11, Carter 14th, 89, John Martin 15th, 77, Walther 16th, 79, Bob Harkey 17th, 27, Bigelow 18th, number 18, Simpson was 19th, and number 16.

0: in upgrading automobile racing and equipment. He's a fine builder. I'm sorry to see the car drop out. It looked good for Tom Sneva this year.
1: Another fellow is doing a good job today, Jerry Carl, driving the Airway Lloyd Special. This is probably second 500, and he's doing quite well at this time. Jerry Carl, number 42, running in seventh position.
0: Jerry is a steady individual. Again, a young man with a head screwed on right. He's down to earth. He knows his business. He's driving a fine car for Lindsey Hopkins, and I'm sure he'll be in the first 10 when this thing winds up.
1: Freddie Agabashian must know a lot about turbochargers, and while things are running rather smoothly out here, I'm going to give him a chance to think about it. And after I call John DeCamp in for some more statistics, Fred, you might tell us about this turbocharge and the great turbocharger controversy this year and how they're doing out there with those, whether a big blower, small blower, and so on, without getting too technically involved. But Freddie introduced the turbocharger to the 500-mile race in 1952 when he held the pole position here for the Cummins Diesel people, and it was the blower that helped put their car on the pole for that race. So you think about that a second, my friend, and I'll call in John DeCamp for a moment first.
2: Said Bobby Unser is listed as running in third position right now. He was just lapped by Johnny Rutherford, and Unser now trails Rutherford by about 56 seconds. That was on the 108th lap.
1: Freddie, I noticed here when I was doing some research on that turbo of 1952 of yours, it did about 50,000 RPMs and began to disintegrate at 56,000 RPMs. It must have really improved the turbocharger because today they do about 125,000 RPM, right?
0: Yes, they run 125,000, 135,000 RPM. That, again, gets us down to progress, research, and development. At that time, the metallurgical content of metals were not consistent enough and tough enough to handle the strain and stress under temperature. Today, due to the space program that some people have a tendency to badmouth as a waste of money, which has created a great deal of advances not only in automotive type of equipment that we use, but medical and miniaturization as well. Due to the metallurgical advancements, these turbochargers today that pump air into the induction system of the cars are able to do so at a high RPM with a high acceleration and a low deceleration rate of the turbine itself, allowing the air being pumped in to go as high as about 80 to 126 inches of mercury. Now that pumps, the pumps are pumping, I would say out here today, anywhere between 80 and 90 inches of mercury, amounting to 25 to 30, 32 pounds of pressure. And this packs the fuel and the air ratio into the combustion system, which allows an ignited combustion to put out more power because you can pack it in there, where atmospheric pressure and suction of the engine, so to speak, would minimize the horsepower. That's all it amounts to. It's an air pump. However, a turbocharger is not driven by the engine, but it is driven by the waste energy, BTUs, heat and pressure from the exhaust pipe. Therefore, it's free added horsepower without absorbing horsepower to give you added horsepower. Simple?
1: To you.
0: Well, I think all people in aeronautics understand what I'm talking about.
1: Okay. Thank you. Well, Lou Palmer to keep an eye out now. We'll be throwing him down to him in a moment because Foyt and Rutherford are about due to pit once again. Lou, if you'll pick it up as graphically as last time, we sure would appreciate it. We have our leaders, Johnny Rutherford on lap number 114 and car number 3, the McLaren Limited. And I told John the other day, I think you should call it unlimited because it certainly isn't limiting itself too much right now. Lloyd Ruby back out of the pits once again. There's Foyt. Pick it up, Lou.
3: Foyt's in the area, coming to a halt now, immediately on the marks, getting the tires on in. Actually, it locked it up and stopped precisely on the marks that they have laid down on the pavement. This time, they're working on left front rubber only. Left front rubber, it appears, can't quite see to the rear of the car. They have fueled it, and it's virtually ready to go, as Johnny Rutherford's pit board is also being displayed to him, indicating where to stop. So here's the Foyt.
1: There's John.
3: Oh, yeah, and here's Johnny Rutherford, also in the pits now. Watching for rubber situation on that car specifically as they are fueling it. They're taking the right rear off on this case. Foyt picked up a right front, left front rather. Virtually all new rubber all the way around on Foyt's car now from the last two pit stops. Rutherford has a new right rear, a new load of fuel, is just now being pushed away and moving by the sound of the other engine. The McLaren off and chasing and moving, so there are the pit stops from the two leaders as the situation now changes out on the track, Sid.
1: Thank you, Lou. And if we're going to pit about, what would the average number of laps be before we're due for another pit, Fred?
0: It'd be between 20 and 27 laps at the outside, but I think they're running right at around the 25-lap area. You know that Johnny Rutherford isn't about to let that other Texan get too far out of sight, for every time Foyt comes in, this other Texan comes right in on his tail. He's going to keep him right in his sights at all times, for there's nothing better in Rutherford's estimation than to be able to dust off that Foyt once. That Foyt is so consistent, so terrific, and there are two Texans right there that are doing one outstanding job, and he's not going to let go of him.
1: AJ told me at a party last evening that a lady wrote him from California. I guess she called him from California, and she said that in 1961, 64, and 67, she felt, and she wrote him a letter each time, that he was going to win the 500, and she told him. And this is the first time she felt he was going to win again since then, and each time, as you know, those were his three wins here. So he's believing in the ESP.
0: You know, I wouldn't count Foyt out of this at all. So he's running second place. That doesn't mean anything. He's a foxy character. He knows exactly what he's doing every second of the time. And that's one reason Rutherford's not going to turn him loose.
1: We'll be back now in just 60 seconds. Now stay tuned for the greatest spectacle in racing. Number 77, David Saltwalter's car is being pushed out. And, of course, this is the longest distance he's ever gone here, having not completed one single lap in his first two races, making a tremendous comeback after suffering burns, given about a 5% chance to live after last year's first lap accident. Saltwalter doing a fine job today, running in 13th position at the moment. We hope he's not superstitious. At lap 110 or 275 miles, not a new record. The speed of 161.376 miles an hour set by the leader, Johnny Rutherford. Record is still in 1972 by Gary Bettenhausen of 163.760. At that time, 110 lap, 275 miles. Number 3, Rutherford was first. 14, Foyt was second. 48, Bobby Unser third. 15, Brother Al Unser fourth, following him the same as he did in March the 10th at the California 500. Number 4, Vukovic fifth. Number 9, Ruby sixth. 42, Jerry Carl was seventh. 55, Jerry Grant was eighth. 73, David Hobbs of England, 9th, and number 20, Gordy Johncock, still fighting today, running 10th. Number 1, Roger McCluskey was 11th. Number 45, Jim McElreath, 12th. Number 11, Dwayne Carter Jr., 13th, Pancho Carter. 77, Walther was 14th. 89, John Martin, 15th. 79, Bob Harkey, 16th. 27, Tom Bigelow, 17th. 68, Mike Hiss, 18th. And number 18, Bill Simpson was running 19th. 14 cars out of the race, 19 cars running. We're on lap number 119. The sun has been out almost all day long. It's a beautiful day, cool enough to make for good speeds in auto racing in Indianapolis, Indiana. And if we keep this up, the yellow flag is out, gentlemen. This race should go about another hour and 5 to 10 minutes. The yellow is out. To Doug Zink and turn 3.
4: All right, thank you, Sid. And the car involved is car number 42, one of the Lindsey Hopkins entries. He got a little too low in turn number 3 here. He spun around. He did hit the wall. We can see Jerry in the car, and he is moving. He was coming off of turn number 3, apparently lost control, got a little too deep into the turn. The car got away from him. He spun and did hit the wall. He is resting against the wall right now, just out of turn number 3, right at the beginning of the short chute. And the equipment is around him right now. Sid, we'll keep our eye on it. Back to you in the tower.
1: Do that if you will. Thank you very much, Doug. We were going around the track before, and we didn't get very far before we were short-stopped here. So let's move down to turn number 1 and see what observations Ron Carroll has for us.
5: All right, Sid, just this observation. You know, so often we talk about a groove at the Indianapolis Motor Speedway. That's where the cars normally run it. I don't know why, but many of the drivers this year, especially, and I'm going to mention Johnny Rutherford and A.J. Foyt, are not really staying in that groove. They are as they come into turn 1, but instead of going up against the wall or close to the wall in the short chute between 1 and 2, they're out in the middle of that track. I don't know. Perhaps Freddie Agavation can explain that one like that beautiful job he did a minute ago. Sid?
0: I can, I think, answer that question for you. These are sharp people driving sharp cars. They want to keep them sharp. That's running the shortest way around the track. If you move out three more feet in four turns, it adds up to a lot of footage. Instead of running 500 miles, you'll be running a great deal over that. On the other hand, there is a mechanical reason for it, too. It helps scrub up all of that rubber that ties onto the tire or sticks onto the tire. It keeps the rubber scrubbed off clean. If you stayed in the groove all the time, you'd be picking up a lot of that rubber on the tires, creating a handling problem. And I think Foyt changed one tire on the inside basically for that reason, because there isn't as much weight on that tire. And it does pick up this loose gumbo off the track, gets out of balance, the wheel starts dancing. That's the best I can explain it at the moment, except that it shortens up the track.
1: Okay, Fred, thank you. Now to the Luke Walton interview with Tom Sneva.
5: Thank you, Sid. The folks out in Seattle, Washington, will be interested in knowing what happened to Tom. What was the problem, Tom?
6: I think we lost a rear end, a clutch and rear end. All went together, but I think it was ring gear and pinion, and the rear end went away.
5: How was it out there today? This is your first race.
6: I was having a good time. The car was working good, and we were running, you know, pretty well. Everything was going great, and then the rear end went away.
5: First time you were here, of course. What do you think of the 500?
6: Oh, it's fantastic. You know, I was. Everybody's a little hesitant about the start, but we had a real good start this year, and no green flag or no red flags, and you know, I was really enjoying it.
5: Thank you very much. You're coming back next year, aren't you, Tom?
6: You betcha.
5: Thank you very much, Tom. Tom Sneva, now Sid.
1: All right, Luke, thank you. Now to the backstretch and Jerry Baker.
7: Sid, I realize our timing equipment is not nearly so sophisticated as yours might be at your beck and call over there, but we have been watching the race, of course, between Foyt and Rutherford. We've also been watching one between the Unser brothers, Bobby and Al. The last time we put our watch on them, Sid, Bobby had something like 1.8 seconds of a lead in that race for third and fourth place. And they're running hard and fast on this backstretch as they have been all afternoon long. Back to you.
1: All right, Jerry, I had a wire here from Matt Schneider, son of Louis Schneider, saying he's enjoying the broadcast. And I trust that Louis Schneider he refers to was the winner here in 1931, the 500. Now to turn two, and here's Hattie Bell.
8: Thank you, Sid. We've noticed in this most recent yellow light condition we have here at the track, where the pacer lights are on and pacing the cars around, several of the drivers, you know, our position is on top of the VIP suite, and the fellas are relaxing a bit at this 80 or 90 mile an hour pace that they are running. We've noticed that Saltwalter and Lloyd Ruby and Roger McCluskey all have waved to people in the balconies here at this VIP suite. So they're kind of relaxed under the yellow light situation. As a matter of fact, Walter has waved twice. So that gives you a little look at perhaps some of the driver's attitude under this yellow light condition when they're resting just a bit. Now back to you.
1: Howdy, thank you. Maybe they're waving to you out there, too. 122 laps, 161 miles an hour is the speed. We're under the yellow. And we've had four leaders so far in this race. Number 40, Wally Dallenbach led laps 1 through and 2. A.J. Foyt led 3 through 24. Bobby Unser, 25 and 26. A.J. Foyt got the lead back 27 through 49. Bobby Unser, 50 through 52. A.J., 53 through 64. And then Rutherford took over, 65 through 80. And he is now still leading. But the less information we had was at that time. So I trust that maybe the lead was changed officially or unofficially, but that's the information we had at that time. And also, after 90 laps, or 225 miles, Foyt had won $8,550 in lap prize money, Rutherford $3,900, Bobby Unser $750, and Dallenbach $300. Fred?
0: You know, Sid, we're in trouble. I see an old friend of mine down there. He's listening to every word we say, and we better be on the ball. Gordon Betts down there listening to the broadcast, trying to figure out what's going on in this race, and he is a director of the board of USAC as well, as you know. So our good friends down there keeping tab on us. We better watch it.
1: I wonder who's watching the bank out there in Beverly Hills today.
0: His wife, Dorothy.
1: Okay. Now, Chuck Marlowe has Sam Hanks, 1957 winner. Chuck?
9: Okay, Sid, thank you very much. Director of racing here for the Indianapolis Motor Speedway. Sam, it's been a good one so far.
10: It's been a beautiful race, Chuck, and we're real happy and pleased that we just had a little situation, but it looks like the man is in very good shape.
9: Looks like everybody seems to have their fuel problems sorted out. Any comment on that?
10: Well, yes, I thought they'd have more problems than they did, but I believe they've got them pretty well under control. But Chuck will still see on about the last 25 laps of this race if they've really whipped it.
9: You think somebody might be playing possum with 27 or 28 laps before a stop?
10: Well, I think they're playing, driving real good, and it looks like the star of the race here, that Foyt and Johnny Rutherford made an early pit stop earlier than I thought they would, but then the next set of pit stop, they were back quite a few laps other than the first one, so I think they realized they were running a little too hard on the first part of the race, and I'm sure that they know what they're doing, and I hope to gosh they've got fuel at the end of this race.
9: Sam, best to you and your lovely wife, Alice.
10: Thank you, Chuck.
9: Thank you very much. Sam Hanks, back to you, Sid.
1: All right, Chuck, turn three in Doug Zink.
4: And thank you, Sid. Jerry Carl is out of the car. He's been walking around. He walked over into the grassy area there just off of turn number three, and the ambulance chased him down and put him in. He appeared to be all right. He got into the ambulance on his own. The car now has been removed from the wall. They are doing a little sweeping there in that area manually. It should be just a few minutes before we get the track back open for green. Sid, back to you in the tower.
1: Good, Doug. Very concise. We appreciate that. We had Jerry Carl's accident happening on the 120th lap, and that's when the yellow light came on. Back to Chuck Marlowe again. Chuck in the north pit.
9: Sid, yes, I'm sorry. We were in a communication problem right then. The ambulance went by. The light is flashing. All the fans here can see it. Jerry is sitting up, and we received notification here that even though he does appear stunned as he came past us, he was motioning to the fans on the far side. So he is cognizant of what is going on. Back to you, Sid.
1: At 120 laps or 300 miles, not a new record, speed 163.039, old record held by Gary Bettenhausen in 1972 of 165.043. Number 3, Rutherford the leader. Number 14, Foyt was second. 48, Bobby Unser third. 15, Al Unser fourth. 4, Vukovic fifth. 9, Ruby was sixth. 55, Grant seventh. Number 20, John Cock eighth. 42, Jerry Carl was ninth. And number 73, David Hobbs running tenth. Otherwise, no change of position because we're running under yellow. And here, unlike other races around the country, you cannot bunch up under the yellow. You must keep your same interval of distance. Race Freddy we did in California last March. It was so close because Bobby and Al Unser allowed Al to close up under the yellow, and they were 5/8 of a second apart at the finish line. But here, if you've worked up some kind of a lead and you've earned it, you keep it. That's the difference in the rule here.
0: That's right, and the pacer does keep them at 80 miles an hour, and the cars look like they're just idling by, and that's what brings a record down so much.
1: John?
2: Well, Sid, I thought it might be interesting to note that before the pit stops, Foyt was trailing Rutherford by about 28 and a half seconds. After the pit stops, Foyt was just 17 and a half seconds behind. It's hard to tell now under the yellow how far AJ is behind, but the scoreboard has Foyt in second behind Rutherford, and Rutherford just came in, Sid.
1: Johnny Rutherford is in front of Lou Palmer again.
3: He is indeed. Now we'll watch what they do to the car. They certainly don't need the fuel at this moment, but they are putting it in, topping it up, getting ready to go racing on about the 125th lap, giving him tires. It is right side of the car now that's being treated. The impact wrench being used, tire on, jack off. Rutherford is fueled. Now they're giving it a push, and here comes the sound of the Dre Goffey, car number 33. Car number 3, Johnny Rutherford on his way. Back to you in the tower, Sid.
1: Foyt is right down there in the turn as Johnny Rutherford comes out from his pit stop, and I guess Johnny retained that lead. Can you pick him up there, Howdy? Howdy Bell on turn 2.
4: Yes, we're right here looking. Let's see. Here comes, we've apparently gone green.
1: We have.
4: And here comes, here they are right by us now. Foyt, Al Unser is between those two cars as they head up the backstretch, Sid.
1: The green is out. We'll pick them up as they come by here to certain where they are now. Have they passed you, Doug? A.J. Foyt and Johnny Rutherford?
4: Going past us right now, Sid, A.J. Foyt, then Unser in between Foyt and Rutherford. They're over in turn number 4, Sid.
1: Jimmy?
11: All right, Sid. Foyt is ahead, of course, and they got traffic in between, and they should be down in your section right now.
1: And there they go, and there's Foyt, followed by, as you say, Al Unser and Johnny Rutherford. We'll be back now for an interview with Chuck Marlowe in just a moment. Now stay tuned for the greatest spectacle in racing. Back in the tower once again on lap 127, we have Johnny Rutherford and A.J. Foyt battling for first place with Foyt taking the lead while Rutherford came in for the pit stop. Jerry Grant is slowing down a bit now. And standing by for a guest interview in a few moments is Chuck Marlowe and his guest.
9: Sid, yes, one of the great, if not the greatest contributor to automobile racing as far as car owners and just plain gentlemen is concerned is J.C. Agajani of Los Angeles. Aggie, what a race we've got here, Rutherford, Foyt, and Unser.
10: Boy, it's sure going hot and heavy, and that's Sid Collins and Freddie are doing a great job today.
9: 27 years for you here. Mike Mosley went out a little bit early, but that'd be a disappointment to you, but it's still a great year.
12: That's right. That Lodestar Special dropped out in only 8 laps, and Mike Mosley just told me that it was engine problems that pulled us out.
9: What'd you think of the start of the race, Aggie?
12: It was a beautiful start. I saw it on closed circuit television.
9: You'd like to see them all like that, wouldn't you?
12: You bet. That was just beautiful, and I hope that's just something that we can start off with now and every year, have a nice, clean start. The track is beautiful. The new safety measures that they've put in here, Clarence Cagle's done a beautiful job, and I think racing's here to stay.
9: 27 years you've been here. Let's look forward to 27 more, Aggie.
12: Well, I hope my health stays well. We'll be here, and I'm feeling real good, too, Chuck.
9: Thank you very much. J.C. Agaginian, now back to you, Sid.
1: All right, Chuck, thank you. Did the car pull low in front of you, Ronnie Carroll? Turn one?
11: No, Sid, I'm sorry.
1: All right. We saw somebody dip kind of low down there, but we're several hundred yards away. I'll be back then in just 60 seconds. Back to the action once again. We have 70 laps to go. We're on lap number 130 of a 200-lap event with over $1 million in prize money to be split tomorrow night at the Victory Banquet here at the Indianapolis Convention Center. Speaking of Indianapolis, the annual 500 Festival Parade was held yesterday, and over a quarter of a million people lined our downtown streets to watch. Many other events here in town during the month of May if you want to come visit sometime and see the 500. Queen's Ball, Memorial Service, Gin Rummy Tournament, other gala activities. Lieutenant Governor Bob Orr, head of the Indiana Department of Tourism, invite you to visit Indiana in May or any month for that matter. Number 55, Jerry Grant's car, is coughing a bit, looking rather sick out there. Out of the backstretch, and Jerry Baker.
7: Sid, we just noticed that car you might have been talking about a couple of minutes ago. We think it might be car 55, Jerry Grant. The last two times around, he's been riding right down on that white line and appears to be slowing down each lap. Back to you.
1: Jerry, thank you. That is the car we were talking about.
0: Yes, Sid, I think Jerry realizes the problems he has, and by reducing speed is getting down out of the way of fast-moving traffic. That's a sign of a real brilliant pro. Keeping the car away from the guys so they can run around the outside of them without any difficulty. And if the car does blow before he decides to pit it, why, it won't show debris all over the racetrack as well.
1: Now to the north pit, here's Chuck Marlowe.
9: Yes, said Jerry Grant, car number 55, right in front of me. He has shut off. The asbestos gloves on the hands of one of the mechanics is down in the top of this Offenhauser engine. They're taking the plugs out. They're replacing the plugs. Earlier, it had been felt that there might be valve trouble. Whether or not this is significant and the fact that the plugs are being changed would indicate possibly a fouling problem, but we'll have to wait and see. It does appear, since Grant is staying in the car, that he intends to start up and go back out again. Back to you, Sid.
1: All right, Chuck. Ronnie Carroll in turn one.
11: Yes, Sid, and another former winner, and just a bit of a problem here. Al Unser, car number 15, dropped it down under the yellow line as he went by us here in turn one. He's gone by us now, but he was under the yellow, not in the grass, so perhaps he'll have enough to get on around and into pits. Al Unser, car 15. Sid?
1: Was there any fire coming out of his turbocharger, Ronnie, as he came past you?
11: I did not observe anything like that, Sid. Perhaps the fire, if there was any, it went out because I looked at the car, also, or the rear of the cars that went by, and it looked fine, just down under the yellow.
1: Howdy Bell on turn two.
13: Yes, Al came very slowly through the second turn, and he is about to stop just right at the start of the backstretch, just up here about 100 yards to our left. He is off of the track just below the white inside line, and, well, it's going to stop right there. It's about halfway between my position here on top of the VIP suites and Jerry Baker in the middle of the backstretch. That's about where he is, so he is seemingly out. Now, his engine was running when he went by here.
1: The yellow's right now, out again, Howdy. Pardon me. The yellow is out. Perhaps just for Al Unser being stopped. Go ahead, Howdy. That may be it, but I wanted to keep us up to date. Go ahead.
13: Yes, I'm sure that's what it is, because he is just inside the white line on the inside edge of the track, so he could be in somewhat of a hazardous position if another car were running low. So he is there. The wrecker has pulled up there now, and we'll watch, and if there's any further information, we'll pass it along to you. Al Unser.
1: All right. Don't mean to rudely interrupt, but on the other hand, you can't see the yellow as well as we can here. We're watching Pat Vidan, and of course, the stewards stand all the time. Jerry Grant is back on the racetrack once again, so don't count him out yet. The green light came back on in the leader's 125th lap, with Rutherford in car 3 holding a narrow edge over Foyt in the Gilmore Special, car number 14. Johnny had taken a pit stop and left the pits about a car length ahead of A.J. Foyt, but Foyt took the lead on the second turn. So the yellow was out for laps 120 through 125 for Jerry Carl. On Rutherford's 123rd lap, that was the leader, 18 cars were running and 15 cars were out of the race. We're right above the Old Snide Eagle Pit today. Down to our left is Mike Hiss. Down in front of Lou Palmer, he had the leaders and still does with Foyt and Rutherford. Up to the right, Paul Page and Chuck Marlow are located. The assignments up that way found Bettenhausen, Krizilov, and, correction, a Cannon, McElreath, Harkey, Carl, McCluskey, and Muther. And then Chuck Marlow is around the Lloyd Ruby, Opperman, Al Unser, Andretti, and Grant Pitts. Luke Walton picked up perhaps Mike Mosley and Hiss and Bobby Unser and some of that group. We can see some from up here. We have five today. Bob Forbes also roving about with the wireless microphone. Rutherford will be coming in very soon. And before he does, let's hold it. Here comes A.J. Foyt again. Lou, if you'll pick him up, and Rutherford should be right behind.
3: Okay, we've got him, and Jan, start the watch. The wheels have stopped. Foyt's getting the refuel. Now, Rutherford had already caught the pit stop earlier under the yellow light, so Johnny is now into turn number one. Foyt has picked up the fuel, revving the engine, moving on out now. Driving out for the Gilmore Racing Team, and the pit stop is over.
14: 12 seconds.
3: 12 seconds. It was a good one, but he is now tagging Johnny Rutherford rather than leading him, but it was a pit stop under the yellow. Didn't cost him as much as it might have, Sid.
1: Lou, thank you very much. We'll watch for this battle to continue as we have a great race. 135 laps now, and Bobby Unser is running in fourth position, stopped right in front of us. You have a watch on him, Freddie, by any chance?
15: No, I don't.
0: However, I'm quite certain that the reason they're changing the left front tire is because during the yellow, that left front tire picked up a lot of gumbo, and it gets out of balance. That's two quick pit stops.
1: 17 seconds signaled to me through the glass by Bill Fliedemeyer, our scorer on the right. Yes, John DeCamp.
16: Bill just told me that on Bobby's previous stop, he got a right front tire and took just 15 seconds on lap 134. Bill also said just before the yellow that Foyt was running at 184 miles an hour, so he's picked up a little bit from a time I clocked on him somewhat earlier this afternoon.
1: All right, John, up to turn four, and Jim Shelton.
11: Sid, I have an observation up here, and I believe that Al Unser perhaps ran out of gasoline, because now they have brought a tractor around, and they're towing him around, and that could be. I'm not certain of that. However, we've had a couple others do the very same thing. Back to you, Sid.
1: Okay, Jimmy, I know it's a victim of habit, but he ran out of fuel, not gasoline, but people know what we mean by now. Now we'll stay tuned for the greatest spectacle in racing. Back in the control tower, once again, the sun is hiding a little bit, playing hide-and-seek, but it doesn't look threatening at all weather-wise. We're going to finish this race without any problem in the weather, although the weatherman had said earlier it might have showers this afternoon. The green is out once again on lap number 136, and the race is back underway. And there they go with the sound of Bill Vukovich's car, followed by Bobby Unser. Mike Hiss, the second car you heard. However, now at 130 laps, three of them going together in that turn. Wow, get this crowd standing. Pick them up, Ron. What do you see down there?
5: All right, Sid. Well, it's fantastic. And there's, well, Foyt is still in the lead. Rutherford is just behind him as we go into turn two. Sid?
1: Let's follow that group around. Past you, Howdy?
13: Just by us at this moment. About three car lengths between Foyt and Rutherford to Jerry Baker.
7: No change. He moved up, but he lost just a little bit of ground right in front of us here. They go into turn number three, and Doug Zink can see him right here.
13: Thank you, Jerry. But last time around, it was the other way around. Rutherford was leading A.J. by a good 100 or 150 feet. A.J. with the lead now. Rutherford pulling up alongside the short straightaway. Can't get him. They're over in turn number four. Here's Jim Shelton.
11: All right, Doug. They're just tail to nose pipe, or either way you want to go. Boy, they're neck and neck, and here is it.
1: And it's A.J. Foyt, followed by Johnny Rutherford into turn number one. So, Garth Pitt.
0: Foyt's car small.
1: Can he get him? One. Pick
0: I
1: it
0: think
1: up, Ron.
0: Foyt's
1: ball.
0: No,
11: it's still Foyt and then Rutherford. But wait a minute, Sid. It looks like there is a little bit of smoke coming out of the back end of A.J. Foyt's car. He's over in two.
1: Past you, Howdy?
13: Yes, past me, and it is smoking more profusely, although not a great deal, but more than before. Jerry, can you see him?
7: Yeah, he's got it coming out like gangbusters right now, going into number three, and Johnny Rutherford right behind him. And Doug, can you see him up there? There it goes right there.
13: And he smoked real badly as he let off the accelerator going into three. It's let up now. He's over in the short chute. Here's Jim Shelton.
11: At the moment, there is no smoke coming out of there, and he's lengthened the lead on Johnny Rutherford. So perhaps he has cleared up that engine. Now down to you, Sid.
1: We'll get them as they go by in front of us, and here comes A.J. Foyt, and there is no smoke showing whatsoever. Now there is again. Now there is
0: That's
1: again as he passes. It's intermittent. Freddie's our expert on engines and color of smoke, as a matter of fact.
0: I'm afraid Foyt's going to be done very shortly. I kind of figured when the two got together and got going on to pick up the lead that they would, you know, pour a little bit more blower pressure in them to get them going and develop a burnt piston on them, sure enough.
1: Well, you know, you're either a great fan of A.J. Foyt's or because he does do so well, you think to yourself you'd rather see somebody else win. There are two armed camps here, almost like the golfers who follow the trail. You like Arnold Palmer or you like Jack Nicklaus or you don't, or what have you. But in auto racing, Foyt is legion. He is a legend in his own time, as they say, and this is his 17th consecutive 500-mile race. Have an observation on the Foyt-Rutherford duel from the North Pit from Chuck Marlowe.
9: Sid, in that observation of the duel itself, as we await them to come down again, Foyt under the yellow flag, when he was running so slowly at about 95 to 100 miles an hour, began to show signs of that smoke. When he stepped on under the green, it cleared up for a moment, then it began to develop again. So maybe the slow laps have cost him rather than the high speed. Back to you, Sid.
1: All right, we're going to try to give the rundown so we don't get too far behind here. On 130 laps, or 325 miles, speed was 155.591 miles an hour, which was not a new record. The record, 164.747, set by Gary Bettenhausen in 1972. And at 325 miles, I want to get back to this action. Here they come by once again. And Foyt is coming in the pit, so hold off on the standings. And Lou Palmer will stand by to pick him up. Take it, Lou.
14: Okay, Foyt is coming in, and he really doesn't want to. There was a black flag displayed. I am sure it was for Foyt's car. A USAC tech man is moving next to it. The crew is servicing the car. Nonetheless, the intent is to have A.J. ready to go back out if he gets the okay. USAC tech people looking deeply beneath the car. They're trying to check, obviously, to see if it's dumping oil. They say no, but this cost Foyt badly. Moving out now, there is from the turbo area just some blue smoke in evidence. It is only in evidence on deceleration as he breathes it entering the turn. So it was a pit stop he was mandated to make by the black flag. They are back out on the track, but he has lost position, Sid.
1: Thank you very much. And, of course, very mixed emotions here in this crowd. You can see it in just looking down from the tower at the faces. Some are turning to their neighbor, pointing and gleefully saying, he's out. You know, the king is gone. The other ones are saying, gee whiz, what a shame. We wanted A.J. to win four and be here and tell people we were here when he did the almost impossible, like the first time somebody ran the four-minute mile, or Hank Aaron this year breaking Babe Ruth's record. That would have been equivalent to four 500s. At any rate, the standings at 130 laps are 325 miles, and don't, please don't count A.J. Foyt out. He's still running a strong second. Number three, Rutherford first. Number 14, Foyt was second. Number 15, Al Unser third. 48, Bobby Unser was fourth. Number four, Vukovic fifth. 9, Lloyd Ruby was sixth. Number 20, John Cox seventh. 73, hold everything. Here's Rutherford. Pick it up, Lou.
14: Well, it's actually, it's Foyt, and he's making sharp turn back into the gasoline alley area. He wants no further part of the race. We had the first hint of it. Foyt came in. They looked at the car, said it was clean enough. Foyt knows the way it is. Out on the grassy area, right against the racetrack, behind the outer pit wall, we had the indication it was coming as Foyt's pit board man began packing up, even as Foyt was just going into the number one turn after that last mandatory pit stop under the black flag. So Foyt has wheeled it into the pit, made a sharp turn, and is already back in the garage area. So it's Johnny Rutherford in front by a distance, and back to you in the tower, Sid.
1: Thank you, Lou, very, very much. We had some oil on the front of Rutherford's car, probably from Foyt's car. Sprayed it back there.
0: I would suggest that's where it came from.
1: I was in the midst of trying to concentrate on reading these numbers, and everybody pointed like crazy. I looked up and saw an orange car, and I thought it was probably Rutherford coming in for that stop. Missed distance. Let's go back to 130 laps or 325 miles. Number three again was Rutherford leading. Number 14 was Foyt. Second, 15, Al Unser was third. 48, Bobby Unser was fourth. Number four, Vukovic fifth. Number nine, Lloyd Ruby was sixth. 20, John Cox seventh. 73, Hobbs was eighth. Number 1, McCluskey 9th. Number 55, Jerry Grant was 10th, and the speed 155.591. Not a new record. The old record was 164.747, set by Gary Bettenhausen in 1972. That was 130 laps. We are now on 150. 44 laps, and we have the rundown at 140, as now A.J. Foyt out of the field moves Bobby Unser up to second place, and Bill Vukovich then should move into third, with Lloyd Ruby moving into fourth. And so it's still anybody's battle here. A lot of things can happen in more than 50 laps of running, 55 laps to be exact. So on lap 140, or 350 miles, the speed was 153.742 miles an hour. Again, not a new record. We had the yellow out for Jerry Carl. The old record was 165.640, set by Bettenhausen in 72. And the standings at that time, 350 miles or 140 laps, were as follows. 3, Rutherford first. 48, Unser was second. 14, Foyt was third. 4, Vukovich was fourth. 9, Ruby was fifth. 20, John Cock was sixth. 73, Hobbs was seventh. Number 1, McCluskey was eighth. 45, McElreath was ninth. 11, Carter was 10th. 15, Al Unser dropped back to 11th. 77, Walther was 12th. 79, Harkey, 13th. 55, Grant was 14th. 89, John Martin, 15th. 68, Hiss was 16th. 18, Simpson was 17th. And 27, Bigelow was running 18th. Now Luke Walton in the pit area with a report on Mike Hiss.
15: There are always battling facets in the Indianapolis 500, and today's race is no exception. Mike Hiss, who just came into the pits for a fueling stop, came in a little bit earlier with a problem. Quarterback Mark Garniew and the Penske crew removed the plugs, replaced them. They started the engine, and it sputtered and ran a few seconds, sounding much like a cement mixer. It was an anxious moment. They turned it off, put in the old plug, started it up, and as you know, Mike is still in contention, and since has improved his position in the race from 18th to 17th, averaging about 180 miles an hour. Wonder if Freddie Agavicius can dope that one out, Sid.
0: Well, Luke, actually, plugs are pulled to find what's wrong inside of the combustion chambers. The plugs are telltale. They do answer a question or two. They indicate whether you stuck the rings by running it too lean and the pistons collapse around the ring and the ring can't get the job done. And the plugs do have to be replaced when that occurs, because they will oil up tremendously. Along with that, at these speeds, why, just a little bit too lean a mixture will cause it immediately. On the other hand, valve trouble can cause the same thing. Along with that, it's highly possible they've stuck a piston more than anything else. And I think same thing is true with Jerry Grant's car, because they have to roll it through, and they as well have to pull the plugs and check and see if it's getting worse. If it gets too bad, they'll have to park it, otherwise it'll break a piston. If it breaks a piston, it'll wipe out a $35,000 engine.
1: Fred, we're now on lap number 148, averaging 153 miles an hour, with Johnny Rutherford driving for McLaren in car number 3 in the lead. On the leader's 143rd lap, A.J. Foyt came into the pits the second time with his smoking car and drove directly into Gasoline Alley. He had been black flagged. He was in just before that, went around and came back in and turned into the garage area. Now stay tuned for the greatest spectacle in racing. Sid Collins back at Indianapolis once again with the last 50 laps of the Indianapolis 500-mile race. We've gone 150 laps, or 375 miles. We have 125 miles to go, 50 laps, 2.5 miles around, and in a very exciting windup, we trust. Johnny Rutherford has just come in the pits. Lou Palmer, anything untoward occur down there?
14: No, it was a good pit stop, a little longer, a little more leisurely almost. They even wiped the windshield very low in the cockpit, nonetheless wiped it off. Got Johnny on his way, 150 laps, could well be. Johnny could do it with one more pit stop, certainly no more than two. Sid?
1: All right, Lou, thank you. We'll be checking our timing devices up here to see what the distance is between Johnny now and Bobby Unser. John?
16: Well, Sid, Bill Fliedemeyer's clocking on the 145th lap showed that Rutherford was 63 and a half seconds ahead of Bobby Unser, who was running in second spot. And a recent clocking by Bill indicated that on lap 148, Rutherford was running at 182, but Bobby Unser was running at 186. So Bobby apparently is setting out now to see if he can overtake Johnny Rutherford.
1: Of course, Fred, by going faster like that, he uses more fuel too, doesn't he?
0: That's correct. And apparently they haven't got too great a fuel problem. I kind of look for his speeding up a bit, trying to catch Rutherford. And also I look for Judd Phillips, the crew chief and chief mechanic on Bill Vukovich's car, to maybe give Bill a little bit more power from here on through towards the closing laps of the race, see if he can gobble up Mr. Olsenite special.
1: Well, it should be a very thrilling finish indeed. I'm sure that that the strategy will come into play considerably here as Johnny Weatherford's crew tries to nurse the car and make it last as long as possible without pressing and still keep a healthy lead.
0: We have number one man, Mr. our McCluskey. National champion, Mr. McCluskey, out of the race. Donald is showing us through the screen over there, through the window, and they are pushing the car into the garage, Sid.
1: Senator Birch Bayh of Indiana just walked by and waved through. We don't do interviews up here in the broadcasting booth anymore, and it's a good thing today. There's no way we could have had an interview up here. Kind of hard-working Donald in today. There's so much action going on, as a matter of fact. I tried to get one bite of a sandwich here. John Fugate saw me, and I got half a bite, and that's when Jerry Baker gave that very concise five-second report, and it was no chance to even chew. Just took the bite, and that's all it was going. John, if we could, John DeCamp, we'd like to have any information you have regarding that ninth throw. I think it was interesting that we had our national champion McCluskey, our leader Rutherford, and Al Unser, two-time winner, all in the ninth throw this year, starting 25, 26, and 27, when it's been said for recent years that nobody can start very far back and still win the 500-mile race. And they started pretty far back, and they've done pretty well. The yellow is out once again. The yellow is out. Hold it, John. Turn one, Ron Carroll.
5: Right, Sid. I have it here, and it's number 11, Poncho Carter. He's waving to the crowd. He's out. Well, he's still in the car, but he's okay. What happened? Another car trying to pinch him off as they were coming into the number one turn. Poncho saw him as he started to pass. He took a dive down in towards the grass and then had to correct it. As he did, he lost control, kind of slid around in here in number one. He didn't touch anything. He's in great shape. He's waving, saying, hey, give me a push. I'm ready to go. Poncho Carter, number 11. Let's see if he gets it started. Well, I don't know. Sid, take it back.
1: Well, if you have something further to report, we'll throw it back to you very happily indeed. Now, John DeCamp, we were talking about the ninth row.
16: Sid, that ninth row at the 126th lap had all improved themselves, and this is as good as they have gotten this afternoon. At that time, Rutherford was running in second, just behind A.J. Foyt. Al Unser was running in third, and McCluskey was running in 10th spot, and that was as far up as Roger had gotten during the course of the afternoon. A little later on, he got up to the 7th spot, but you know right now that McCluskey's car has been pushed to the garage area, so he's out of it. But they had improved their standing very, very much at the 126th lap. Sid?
1: All right, John, now back to Ron Carroll on turn one again.
5: All right, Sid, and this observation, my engineer here is telling me that Johnny Rutherford may have just barely touched Poncho Carter as they went by. I, in trying to get on the air, took my eyes off just for a moment, but here's Johnny Rutherford coming by, and he, well, the front end of that car looks kind of dirty right now, but it does look all right, and he's running fine. Carter, incidentally, getting a pull right now from front of the wreckers, but I'm not real sure he's going to get it started. Sid?
1: Well, as they say in court trials, let's scratch that for the moment until we get more accurate information if we can, Ron. Now we're going to pause 10 seconds for station identification. I'll stay tuned for the greatest spectacle in racing. Back in the control tower once again, the yellow is out. We're in lap number 154. 46 laps to go. Being pushed along the pit area is Salt Walther. First sprinkling of applause here for Salt Walther. And John DeCamp was motioning for the microphone. Johnny?
16: I just thought it was interesting. I have logged pit stops as accurately as I could. I'm sure that I'm not completely accurate, but I've logged a total of 10 pit stops for Bobby Unser this afternoon. Almost every one of them, as I recall, he's taken on gasoline. So Bobby has been in the pit a lot of times, and this would explain, I think, in large part, the margin that Rutherford has over Bobby at the present time. Sid?
1: The green is out once again, and back to Ron Carroll as he winds up a description of the Carter accident. Ron, on turn one.
5: Yes, Sid. All right. Poncho Carter did get a start from one of the trucks, and I believe he's going to make it on around into those pits. I'll not comment anymore on the cause of the accident other than a car trying to get around, did pinch him off, and Poncho trying to move down to the inside of the track, lost control. He is okay, though, moving around fine, waved to the crowd, and I think he may have gotten a start and couldn't get back into the race. Sid?
1: Well, Chuck Marlowe has Poncho standing by, so we can find out exactly what happened from him. Chuck?
9: Sid, don't actually have him standing by. He's just pulled into the pits. They're changing the rubber on the right side, taking off any flat spots and checking the car. Now they're setting the right rear back on again. The USAC Tech Inspection Chairman or Inspection Man is right out there on the scene to make sure everything does run according to Hoyle. They are tightening up on the left side of the car now. It looks like they're going to change the rubber on that side too. So he's going to get a full dose of rubber all the way around. Then he'll be back out on the track. Back to you, Sid.
1: All right, Chuck, the word we had here was you had Poncho standing by. We're sorry, as we thought that was for an interview. Now to the south pit, Lou Palmer has some more on the Poncho accident.
14: Concerning the situation, it was one you could see set up coming down the main straightaway. Johnny Rutherford running quicker than most of the other cars in the field, if not than all of them, was attempting to pick up two positions on slower cars. Poncho's car was one of them, and for those who have seen film that has been repeatedly shown around the country, it would be a situation setting up much like that Bigelow-McCoy affair. But Johnny Rutherford managed to hold in a groove. He had dived low for it, had passed McElreath, then Carter, but Carter was really up toward the outside. John had occupied the groove, coming in low under him. John got through. Poncho's car broke traction because of position on the track relative to the groove, got into the spin, and finally got the push and back into the pit, Sid.
1: Okay, Lou, thank you very much. So we had three people reporting on Poncho Carter here. One as he came back in the pits, Ron Carroll as he saw him, and Lou Palmer as he got an observation as he came by him. So we should have covered that pretty adequately for you. At 150 laps of 375 miles, a speed of 155.184 miles an hour, not a new record. Bettenhausen in 72 retains a record of 162.642 miles an hour. And the standings at 150 laps or 375 miles as follows. Number three, Rutherford was first, 48, Bobby Unser second, four, Vukovic third, nine, Ruby fourth, 20, Johncock fifth, 73, Hobbs sixth, one, McCluskey seventh, 11, Carter was running eighth, 45, McElreath ninth, and 77, Walther was running 10th. Now Luke Walton has two-time winner Al Unser with him.
17: Yes, Sid, here we are right in the driveway of Gasoline Alley with Al Unser. Al, what happened down there anyway?
18: Lurk, it jumped out of gear on me for some reason. I don't know why.
17: What happened as you're going around that turn?
18: Well, I was coming into the front straightaway, and it just jumped out of gear, and it tagged all the valves and broke the valves, and consequently, it just wouldn't run anymore.
17: That ever happened to you before?
18: Well, in other races, yes. It's happened in the past, oh yeah.
17: Well, thank you very much, Al, and we're just disappointed.
18: Yeah, me too. Thank you, Luke.
17: Thank you. Al, you're now back to Sid.
1: Good, and fine reporting to get Al back there in the garage area. I know he's a tremendous, fierce competitor, as all of these drivers are, and it's sometimes difficult after a disappointing race to get them to talk. But our crew, we feel, have built up a reputation of treating them fairly, honestly, and a chance for them to tell their fans what happened, too. And so they're glad to talk with us, and we're delighted to have them do so for your benefit. Now stay tuned for the greatest spectacle in racing. Bob Forbes, with his roving microphone in the pit area, and it's been a pretty busy place today, I should say, has national champion Roger McCluskey. Bob?
19: National driving champion Roger McCluskey standing here at the starting line with us, Sid. And Roger, you had come up well into traffic during the race, and then you apparently got some mechanical problems. What were they?
20: I'm not positive, Bob. Either the rear end let go or the engine, I'm not sure which. It just something unhooked on the backstretch, and I just shut it off, came in. There's nothing visibly wrong, you know, from the outside, so I don't know which it is, but it is one of the two.
19: Had the car been working well before that?
20: Yes, it was handling pretty decent. We've been changing it ever since we first got it on the track, and frankly, this is the best we've had it working. It was pretty competitive, but I started so far back, it's, you know, it's hard to get through. You're trying to keep out of the guys' way that are really hooked up and try to get up to the front yourself. They had a long pit stop, so it just ended up being a lousy day.
19: Well, maybe you can start up front next year, Roger.
20: Well, that's what we're trying to do.
19: That's Roger McCluskey. Now back to Sid Collins.
1: Very good, and I want to compliment our pit man today for tremendous aggressive pursuit of all these fellows, because we've had so many drop out of the race, and quite early, too, when the action was very crowded indeed. Now it's thinned out somewhat. trying to find out what the lead of Johnny Rutherford is over Bobby Unser, with Lloyd Ruby and the Unlimited Racing Team, no sponsor, only car in the race that doesn't have a sponsor's name, running third right now, and Bill Bukovich is fourth. Interval is 21 and 2/10 seconds between first and second place. Salt Walther is also standing by, and this should be a happy day for Salt Luke, because this is the longest distance he's gone in three races so far. Luke Walton.
17: Thank you, Sid. And here is the young man that millions of people were rooting for today, Sid. Salt Walther. Salt, what happened, first of all?
6: Well, it looks as though we dropped a piston or burnt a piston. Either dropped a valve or burnt a piston, because I lost power going into turn three. I think all in all, though, I'm a little disappointed to be out. We'd moved into ninth place, and I felt we could have moved into the top five. But as far as I'm concerned, our sponsors, Dane Walther and Goodyear, I think everyone has done a tremendous job along with their crew chief. And I want to thank all the just literally millions of people that send me cards and letters.
17: This is the longest, the farthest you've gone in the race, Salt. What do you think about that?
6: Well, you know, we always felt before we could win or be in the top five or six, because in Ontario I'd finished six 2 years ago. We just had some bad breaks, and again we had a little bit of a bad break, but I think it's easy to be greedy and try and ask for too much, and I think all things went pretty well.
17: Now here's the question that a lot of people want answered, Salt. How are you feeling?
6: I feel tremendous. I got a date tonight with a good-looking girl, and I feel great.
17: Thank you very much, Salt, and come back and see us.
6: Thank you, sir.
17: Now back to Sid.
1: All right, Luke, and now over to Donald Davidson, who's been standing outside the booth once again, dreaming up his own scenario. Determine what to tell us, comparison with past races here at the Indianapolis Speedway.
21: Thank you very much, Sid. A couple of things happened today. A.J. Foyt, I'm not sure how many laps he led, but going into the race, he had a total of 324 in his career and was sitting directly behind Louis Meyer, who has 332 for sixth place overall, and I'm sure that Foyt has passed him, but did not lead enough number of laps to catch Billy Arnold, who is in fifth place with 410. Of the drivers that are still in the race, I think it's very interesting that Bob Harkey, this is his fourth race, but the last time he finished in the first 10 was when he finished eighth as a rookie in 1964. The former winners that we still have on the track are Bobby Unser, who is running second, and also Gordon Johncock. We have Lloyd Ruby running third at the moment, and third is his previous best finish. That's what he had in 1964, 10 years ago. We also have Billy Vukovich, who finished second a year ago and is running fourth at the moment. As I said earlier, Johnny Rutherford has never led this race before, but he's going to put himself well into the all-time standings of drivers who have led a lap, and I'm not sure how many have led at least one lap, but it's something like 115 drivers total. May have a couple of observations in a moment, but I need a few moments to think about them.
1: Okay, Don. I have, and this is unofficial, about 54 leading laps for Foyt today. That seems about right to you. He led from 3 through 24 and 27 through 49 and 53 through 64. So it's 54 to 57 in that rough area, unofficially.
21: Okay, another one that may happen, and this is going to be a cliffhanger. Going into the race, A.J. Foyt had more laps completed for an active driver than any other active driver at 2,245. Lloyd Ruby is sitting in second place at 2,111 laps. Now, Foyt dropped out at around 112th lap. So I haven't been able to figure out yet whether Ruby could get around him, but it's conceivable that by finishing the race, Ruby could get back into the lead for laps led by active drivers.
1: Thank you, Don, very, very much, and we'll be back now in 30 seconds. Yellow light came on during the leader's 153rd lap. Car number three, Rutherford, was leading at the time, and car 11 with Pancho Carter driving spun in turn one, and the car was towed to the pits. And the green came on again in the leader's 155th lap, with Rutherford ahead in car number three for McLaren. At 325 miles, Dallenbach had won $300 in lap prize money, leading two laps. Rutherford had won $9,150. Foyt had won $9,300. He led 62 laps here, I see. And 48, Bobby Unser had won $750. We're running smoothly now. The sky is getting a bit more overcast, but I feel certain we're going to be able to finish another 31 laps without any bad weather, although it may rain this afternoon later on. Chuck Marlowe, Freddie, I don't know what he's going to ask you, but he's sent up word he has a question to ask you, so if you'll listen on the headset, please. Chuck, come in.
22: All right, Sid, just an observation from here. Many of these cars, I don't know which one specifically, can control the boost or at least a portion thereof, from the inside. They can adjust it. The temperature out here is dropping some, and it seems to be just a little bit more humid, maybe just a little bit more on the moist side. With this cloud cover, I wonder whether Fred would have an observation as to whether or not this would increase their efficiency in the last 30 laps.
0: Well, they could go into more boost if they wish to, because the engine have a tendency to richen up. I think that from here on out, though, in the 30 laps we have left, it won't create any problems. Some of the drivers might get overzealous and crank too much boost in the maybe the last 10 or 20 laps, and I do hope they do not, because the attrition rate will rise immediately. I believe that, I think we'll finish the cars we have. We have a couple of cripples running out there right now. Mike Hiss is about out of business, I think, with that Norton Spirit. The Spirit has given up, I'm pretty sure. They're working very hard on that. And I think they might get running before the end of the race, but they're about all done. Along with Jerry Grant and John Martin, just staying low out of the way, they too have trouble. But I don't think we'll have any more greater trouble.
1: Fred, thank you. At 160 laps, or 400 miles, the speed was 154.251, not a new record. The old record set by Bettenhausen in 1972, Gary Bettenhausen. And the standings at 160 laps, so 400 miles, were as follows. Number 3, Rutherford was first. 48, Bobby Unser second. 9, Lloyd Ruby third. 4, Bill Vukovic was fourth. 20, John Cock fifth. 73, Hobbs sixth. 45, McElreath seventh. 11, Carter was eighth. 79, Harkey was ninth. 55, Grant was tenth. 89, John Martin, 11th. 68, Mike Hiss was 12th. 18, Bill Simpson was 13th. And 27, Tom Bigelow was running 14th. Johnny Rutherford should be coming in for another pit stop and keep things running smoothly down there, put him back on the track. There should be a good opportunity for him to wind up winning his first 500, running 173 laps now. About another lap, so if Lou Palmer will stand by, we'll throw it to you, Lou, just as soon as we see John come in the pit area here with our glasses to the north. Johnny Rutherford, a fellow who's certainly, if he wins, we'll give you the whole biographical sketch of his bad times in racing and his good times, which have come just in the most recent years. But goodness, up to that time, there were injuries and reverses of one sort or another that were devastating to John, but he stayed with it and showed a tremendous intuitiveness. But again, in racing, we've learned that we don't count any chickens before they're hatched, so let's wait before we go into that for anybody. And Bobby Unser, who won here in 1968, is in second place. And Lloyd Ruby, a real crowd pleaser, and one many would like to see win, is running third right now. Bill Vukovic, last year's second place finisher, is in fourth place. We're watching now for John Rutherford, pride of Fort Worth, Texas. Mother and dad listening today down there. Said early, his father is ill, and certainly would be a great thrill for him to see his son win this race today if by radio he's not here with us. 170 laps. I'll interrupt when I see John. Fred, if you'll point when he comes in, I'll look at this chart again. I got in trouble last time, was looking at this chart too closely. 170 laps, so 425 miles. Speed 155.740 miles an hour. Not a new record. Gary Bettenhausen in 72 held the record at this point of 163.510. And here comes John Rutherford into the north pit area, rolling down in front of us. And as soon as he gets close enough, and he's moving that way, pick it up if you will, please, Lou.
14: Right, heading our way now. They've got right side rubber ready for the car. Whether they'll change it, we'll see. He is pitting on the 175th lap, his last pit stop, 150 laps. He should be able to go the distance now, though a few of those laps were under the slower yellow light situation. Okay, situation now, Rutherford getting the fuel, and the car is taking a little bit of time. Jan Eaton has the watches on it, and we'll check that for you. We look north for Bobby Unser, but Bobby should need another pit stop as well. He at the moment is running in number two position. Rutherford is now getting the push. We stop the watch, and he is on the way out onto the track. Johnny Rutherford on his way in the orange McLaren.
2: 27 seconds.
14: A little longer than past, but out on the track and back to you in the tower, Sid.
1: All right, Lou, thank you. Let's finish our rundown now as things get more and more crowded here at the end of the 500. 170 laps, 425 miles. It was number 3, Rutherford first. 48, Bobby Unser second. Have a leader change right now. John DeCamp,
16: Sid, when I was down at the timing floor just a few minutes ago, they indicated that Unser was on the same lap with Rutherford. Unser went by while Rutherford was in the pits. So when they come around again very shortly, I think you can call this change.
1: We'll pick it up, of course, Bobby. Here's now Bobby Unser coming into the pits for his stop right in front of us. But watching the track and see if John Rutherford passes him and retains that lead. The Olsen-eyed Eagle is stopped in front of us in the pit, right beneath us, right in front of the Victory Lane area, which is now in the semicircle in front of the tower. The entire crowd is standing waiting for Johnny Rutherford, and there he goes. And there goes Bobby Unser out of the pits, and he's a good half a straightaway behind. Lou Palmer is moving toward Victory Lane now at this 176th lap, and he'll be down there to interview the winner, whomever it may be. And we're getting very, very crowded now with activity again in a most exciting 500 and a tremendous windup. Will Bobby

0: Back in the master control tower, once again, we're coming down toward the moment of truth at 178 laps, 155 mile per hour. We still have Pancho Carter running in eighth place right now as a rookie. And he's come back after having a mishap, too. Bill Simpson in California has shown some tremendous prowess, I think, today in his car, number 18, the American Kids Racer car. Hermosa Beach, California. Billy's running 13th, and Tom Bigelow, driving for Phil Hipback and the Brian Heating and Cooling Group, number 27, is running in 14th place. So again, the Stark and Wetzel Rookie of the Year Award is going to be a tough one to pick this year. We've had Tom Sneva, who was the fastest rookie and did very well in the early part of the race. Now Pancho Carter, the son of a great veteran here, is doing better, the best of the three still running. And it'll be a voting problem for tomorrow evening, which will be settled and then announced at the victory banquet when, as we said earlier, over $1 million in prize money will be distributed to those drivers who are on hand. And normally almost all the 33 are there at the Indianapolis Convention and Visitor Center downtown. After 170 laps, we had Johnny Rutherford in the lead. We still have three more places to mark, 180, 90, and, of course, the big one. Big casino here at 200 laps or 500 miles. We had 70 leading laps, Donald, for A.J. Foyt unofficially. So you might make that total if you want and see how close he came to Lloyd Ruby when you come back for your final wrap-up. This is all unofficial now, the information off the Speedway Press teletype machine. In fact, all results we have for the race will be unofficial until Dick Sauer and his timing and scoring crew post it tomorrow morning at 8 o'clock, and then there's some time given in case protests are filed. We have a stop down there for Bill Vukovic, probably right in front of Chuck Marlowe. Chuck, can you see him? If not, it's okay.
1: Yes, Sid, I can. He's down in front of me. He wants a tire change in the left front, and that's exactly what they're doing. They're refueling him at the same time with 181 laps completed. Vuki is just about ready to move away. His mother, Esther, is here in the stands today. I know she's really cheering for him right now, as everybody is, from Fresno, California. Vuki's back on his way. Past you, Sid.
0: Well, you know, in 1954, a lot of nostalgia comes back here, Freddie. His great winning father, who won in 53 and 54, came into victory lane. And I interviewed his dad at that time when he came into victory lane. And here's Bill Vukovic, the son, the Sugar Rye Prune Special today, driving and coming in second last year and right now running in third place. A great family tradition continuing.
2: And Sid, by the way, I accepted for the Vukovic family yesterday from the American Automobile Writers and Broadcasters Association yesterday morning when you won your award, a plaque indicating that Bill Vukovic has gone into the Hall of Fame and presented it to Mrs. Vukovic
0: yesterday.
2: Certainly
0: one of the greats.
2: Great guy.
0: Mike Hiss is back in the race once again. I want to thank the ARWBA, American Auto Racing Writers and Broadcasters Association, for naming our broadcast of the Indianapolis 500 the top radio sports coverage of auto racing in America for the ninth consecutive year. Happily, they've had the contest but 9 years, so.
2: Deservedly so, Sid. You do an outstanding professional job.
0: Johnny Rutherford, thank you, sir. Picking up a half second a lap now on Bobby Unser, so if Johnny can hold on, but we've seen this happen so many times. Talking to Maury Rose the other day, talking to different ones, and just the last few laps, things can happen. A man who certainly should know is a man who I haven't seen today, but I'm sure must be in the audience, and that would be Andy Granatelli, who knows about cars dropping out near the end with his turbines in 1967 and 1968. Yes, John DeCamp.
3: Sid, the gap right now on this very last lap between Rutherford and Bobby Unser was 11.19 seconds, and that's not too much space. I just clocked Unser at 187. Bill Fliedemeyer just clocked Rutherford at 187, so they're turning it on.
0: All right, let's give the rundown now of lap 180, 450 miles, speed 156.255 miles per hour. Old record set by Jerry Grant in 1972. In that ill-fated finish of Jerry's, where he was dropped back from what he thought was a second-place finish to a 12th-place finish. The rundown is not a new record. The rundown was at 180 laps or 450 miles. Number three, Rutherford first, 48, Bobby Unser second. Again, this is almost a duplication of the last rundown. Number four, Vukovic third, 9, Ruby fourth, 20, John Cock fifth, 73, Hobbs sixth, 45, McElree seventh, 11, Carter 8th, 79, Harkey 9th, and 55, Grant was running 10th. And now here's Ray Paschke from the timer's floor.
4: Just confirming some of your reports, we're showing a 12-second difference between Rutherford and Bobby Unser at this time. In that third and fourth slot between Vukovic and Ruby, we're showing a 4-second interval. So this is going to be a real glorious finish for the 500.
0: Wow. Thank you, Ray, very, very much. Well, so far, this has been a magnificent day, and I hope it winds up with a close and thrilling finish, regardless who the winner may be. The beautiful BorgWarner trophy down there with a laurel wreath of victory about it. Mr. James Bray with the trophy, Mr. Doug Mueller, Jack McKenzie. Jack McKenzie is down there, and he has been carrying this trophy for over 20 years. Now, Jack's a great big fella, about 6 feet or four, and he carries that 80-pound trophy all over the Speedway ground whenever they want to. A picture or a program or a dinner or a television appearance or whatever, he takes the trophy. And the trophy was originally made some years ago, $10,000 sterling silver trophy. And it has the heads of all the winners thereon. So those folks are down ready to give that emblem of victory to the winner. Mr. Tony Holman, one of his great prideful moments of the year, will be there. Our festival queen, Andrea Pearl McCall, there to kiss the winner. And we have 186 laps, 14 to go. And can Johnny Rutherford hold on? North Pit, Chuck Marlowe.
1: Said an observation on Rutherford and Bobby Unser coming through. They're running about 11 to 11 and a half seconds apart with Rutherford holding the advantage. But Unser is having to go through the traffic that Rutherford has already gone through. And Johnny is adding about a half a second. He's up now to about 13 and a half. Here he comes now. Back to you, Sid.
0: Gentlemen, as you know, around the race course, we'll follow the last lap, the white lap, with whomever is recipient of the flag at that time. But until then, you may have a chance for your final observations of the day right now. Let's have a few seconds from each of you. We have 13 laps to go down to turn number one, and Ron Carroll.
5: All right, thank you, Sid. Well, I'll tell you, a fellow by the name of Bob Harkey, car number 79, just went by me. And if I'm not mistaken, I think this is one of his best races, and I'm going to say finish, though we're not done yet, but he's driving a real nice race out there. And then talking about rookies a while ago, Pancho Carter, number 11, let's give him, E for effort, in a little trouble a while ago, back out there running and also doing a nice job. Sid?
0: Yeah, Bob Harkey is driving with the sponsorship of the city of Peru, Indiana, a city where Cole Porter, the songwriter, was from, and also known as the headquarters, the winter headquarters for the circus. And it's called the City of Peru Circus Special with Bob Harkey driving the cockpit. Anytime you're in Peru, you can go up there and see a lot of the folks in the circus who are practicing there, I guess, in their backyard. They use that like Sarasota, Florida does. But the City of Peru, Indiana, has always been a headquarter for people from all the world to stay during the wintertime and summertime and show their circus wares. Yes, Jackson, time for this? Okay, we'll be back in 15 seconds. Now stay tuned for the greatest spectacle in racing. We're ready now for the final 10 laps. We're at 190 laps, 10 laps to go. And I know that Johnny Rutherford has to be extremely thrilled right now to know he's leading the Indianapolis 500-mile race. And Bobby Unser, who won the California 500 on March the 10th, is thinking of two in a row of the 500s and then go on from here to Pennsylvania. So John DeCamp, if you will, please, what is the margin of difference between these two?
3: Sid, the margin as they just went by was 16 and a half seconds. It's been increased from 11 and a half through 13 and now up to 16 and a half on the 191st lap.
0: Well, it's going to be a finish as we've been anticipating for some time now. Johnny Rutherford, yesterday at the driver's meeting, was presented by the Thermo King Company the Jim Malloy Award, as being the driver who has continued in the tradition of the great Jim Malloy, who lost his life racing here. Wally Dallenbach, the night at the American Red Ball Party, received the Eddie Sachs Memorial Trophy, which is made up of two scholarships, one of which was to be given to any youngster of his choice, and he kept it for his own family, as normally the driver who wins does, and the other to be given to the youngster of some race driver of his choice, and he gave that to the widow of Swede Savage for the daughter of Swede Savage, which we never saw. Dallenbach won the Eddie Sachs Trophy from American Red Ball, and Rutherford won the Malloy Award from Thermo King. We now have 9 laps to go. We're on 191. It is overcast, but no chance of a drizzle, I feel, for the next 9 laps at any rate. So we're going to be watching things very, very carefully. We're starting to go around the track. So let's pick up with Howdy Bell for his final comments of the day before we come around for the white flag lap. Howdy?
6: All right, Sid. Thank you very much. Well, we're happy to say up to this point in the race, we've had a nice, clean second turnover here with no difficulty at all. It's kind of interesting what a race driver does when he's stranded on the track with a broken race car. As you know, earlier in the day, Jimmy Carruthers went out of the race over here in this turn, and he was through most of the race just lying there on the dirt embankment watching the cars, and at times not watching the cars, but just relaxing and enjoying himself. So we've had a good clean race over here in this turn, as we mentioned, and we're looking forward to a great finish for a good buddy of ours, Johnny Rutherford.
0: All right, Howdy, now to the backstretch, and Jerry Baker, how have you liked your rookie stint on the 500 Worldwide podcast today?
7: Sid, it has been just as big a thrill as I had anticipated. Earlier in the race, I thought this might turn into a parking lot back here, but it has since straightened itself out, and we have been watching some fantastic backstretch racing, particularly from Johnny Rutherford, who appears to have it on a string and just gliding through this backstretch with no apparent problem whatsoever. It's a lot of fun. It's a thrill, and I thank you, Sid.
0: Jerry, you've done a fine job for us, and we thank you for joining us today. Ray Paschke from the Timers floor has a final wrap-up of figures.
4: 190 laps, Sid. It's a 17-second interval between the first and second car, and they're now running about 184.3 miles per hour over the last 10 laps.
0: Thank you, Ray, and thanks for your help all day. And if you'll come down for the wrap-up after the race is over, we would very much appreciate that.
4: Thank you, Sid.
0: Ray Paschke. Now we'll continue around the track in just 1 minute. I'll stay tuned for the greatest spectacle in racing. With Johnny Rutherford leading by 18 seconds over Bobby Unser, we have 5 laps to go and up to turn 3 for Doug Zink.
6: Thank you, Sid. It's been a super race this afternoon with a lot of competition, and I agree with Howdy Bell. A more deserving race driver you wouldn't find than Johnny Rutherford. He's coming in our view right now, dropping down into turn number 3, looking very smooth as he has all day long. Sid, back to you in the tower.
0: Thank you, Doug. And now number 4, Jim Shelton.
8: Sid, it's just a pleasure, as all the other broadcasters have said, to be a part of this great race. You know, after all the rain and all the trouble we had last year, it's just super to have a race like this in 74. And when you have a number 3 and 48 and 4 and 9, any one of them could win it. Can't ask for much more than that. Now back to you, Sid.
0: All right, Jim, I'm not going to call in the pit man right now because we have 4 laps to go. We'll follow the last lap around with a white flag, and then our pit man will be scooting. Lou's already headed for victory lane. We can see him down there. And then Luke and Bob Forbes, Chuck Marlowe, and Paul Page will be heading for whatever interviews they can get. Paul, just a few seconds from you, buddy. Did an excellent job today in your rookie year. How'd you enjoy yourself?
9: Thank you, Sid. It's the greatest thrill of my life to watch this race from the North Pit area as we move toward the end of it. It has been a particularly safe 500, and we're glad of that, too. Back to you.
0: Thank you, Paul. Good to have you and Jerry here for the first time. 4 more laps, and you can take off those rookie stripes off the microphone. 196 laps, 200 scheduled for the 500. Rutherford seems to be running smoothly. Fred, wouldn't you say the car sounds good?
2: It sounds beautiful, and he's doing an outstanding job, and I want to say something about Rutherford. He's been one of our most outstanding young men as far as furthering the image of automobile racing and manhood is concerned. He's a fabulous young man. He'll do a lot with this win, not only for himself, but for automobile racing in general, and I'm real pleased to see him out there in front. He's a great guy. He's a very courageous guy, by the way, with all the setbacks he's had in the past. Anybody in his right mind that was a little bit weaker would have long time ago left the business, and he's got a lot of guts, I want to tell you that.
0: I'll tell you something else. As we all know, up here in the booth and broadcasting the time trials a couple of weeks ago, when he was bounced back to the 25th spot, had to qualify not for the pole. He was very disappointed, made some protests, but he was up here with Tom Binford, the chief steward, on the second weekend for interviews with us, and they shook hands. There were no hard feelings, and I imagine there could have been a little bit of pouting taking place or something of that nature, but John said, well, you have your job to do, and I have mine. I think they kind of buried any differences they may have had right here in this very same area we're broadcasting from right now. But we're going to get the white flag out here now, watching Pat Vidan for it. The glasses are on them as they come out of turn number 4. And when we get it for Johnny Rutherford, we'll follow him about the racetrack. And there's Pat Vidan holding the white flag, and the McLaren car number 3 is heading down the 20-second edge. And there is the white flag for number 3, John Rutherford. Pick it up, Ron Carroll.
5: Okay, Sid, and here he comes right now from that number 25th position in the starting field. Johnny Rutherford wins, or is about to win, his first 500 over to Howdy Bell in turn 2.
6: I'm really happy for Johnny and Betty because they're great people, and he likes homemade strawberry ice cream, incidentally, as he heads up the back stretch to Jerry Baker.
7: He just now goes past us, Howdy, heading in toward number 3, and as you say, one super guy apparently off to the best win of his career. Doug?
5: The crowd on its feet, waving their hats, waving their arms, as the red, white, and blue helmet of Johnny Rutherford in the bright orange car goes streaking by over into turn number 4. Here's Jim Shelton.
8: handsome driver, winning smile, and Johnny Rutherford. And here to call the winner is the voice of the 500, Sid Collins.
0: And here's the checkered flag for Johnny Rutherford, winner of the 1974 Indianapolis 500-mile race. Pick him up again, Ron Carroll.
5: All right, and he's going by me right now. And hey, Sid, this is going to be a very, very popular winner. Johnny Rutherford over in turn two right now.
6: And here he comes. Johnny, how you doing, buddy? He's waving to the folks, and is he a happy fella? Jerry Baker can see him now, I'm sure.
7: Well, this is the first time all day he's been doing anything other than going full out, Howdy, and he undoubtedly is already thinking of the glory. Doug, what about it in turn three?
8: And here he comes, waving to the crowd. He's known a lot of frustration. He deserves this happiness. Johnny Rutherford easing off for the first time here in turn number three, slowing it down just a little. He's in the short chute. Over to Jim Shelton.
5: Not only the eyes of Texas are upon this great guy, but the eyes of the world right now. He has driven a fantastic race, and here is Sid Collins.
0: Well, I certainly join with the rest of our crew who have given accolades and plaudits to John Rutherford. We've known him since he came here in 1963 for his first 500. And that year he came out of the race with a transmission failure in 43 laps, finishing 29th. But not to be dismayed, he wrecked the car one year. He had a rear-end failure, wrecked it again. Fuel surge tank problem, broken head, you name it. Connecting rods last year, starting on the pole, at a 198.413 average for four laps and a better than 199 average for one lap. John finished ninth, and that was the first time he'd finished. This probably, Donald Davidson, is the first time anybody ever finished a 500-mile race to win it, and the first time they had finished when they had finished previously in an abbreviated 500-mile race. Well, that's like Agabasi explaining the turbocharger earlier.
3: To him, the way I did it anyway.
0: I'll explain it to you, Donald, when you come in here. We're thrilled to death for John because he has been a gracious gentleman. He'll be a fantastic champion. And Betty is being escorted up to the victory lane area by another broadcaster. And she's just thrilled to death. She's dressed in a buff-colored pantsuit. And she's grabbing Larry Truesdale down there and some other members of the Goodyear team. Goodyear's had a tremendous sweep here. They have the Rutherford car first, Bobby Unser's car second, Billy Vukovich's car third, Gordon Johncott's car fourth, David Hobbs' car fifth, Jim McElreath's car sixth. These are unofficial right now, but Goodyear's having quite a day. And there's checkered flag for other finishers as they come out. And Johnny Rutherford heading toward victory lane. Pick him up, Lou Palmer.
10: Standing by here in victory lane now, awaiting the arrival of Johnny Rutherford. It is only moments away. They wave the car up the ramp to narrow walkways to drive a car a final distance, and Johnny Rutherford is home. Johnny Rutherford arriving here in victory lane, receiving congratulations, the BorgWarner trophy put at the car itself. Now Johnny unbuckling, a kiss from the Queen will be the first order of business, really, and congratulations from others who are standing by. John unbuckling the helmet at this moment. Finally, the helmet itself is off. Protective sheathing around the face itself coming off. And Tony Holman is standing here in the background, awaiting an opportunity to move forward, and I think you ought to get in here ahead of me. Tony Holman, this was the kind of day we needed. There's the kiss from the wife first, and then we'll have Johnny Rutherford moving to this side for a kiss from the 500 Festival Queen. Johnny Rutherford, wreath around his neck now, and we're pressing forward. Mr. Holman and our 500 Festival Queen moving toward Johnny Rutherford, little by little, and finally you made it, dear heart. And John will be right with you. Tony Holman will be along in a moment, too. Milk being offered now to John, and this is well worth doing, too. A swallow of milk for Johnny Rutherford as his wife hands it along. Congratulations. It was some kind of race.
11: Oh, thank you. I'm a disaster, and I don't even care.
10: Johnny Rutherford here standing alongside now, and we're awaiting the kiss from the Queen and the congratulations from Tony Holman, who had one of those superior days at the Indianapolis Motor Speedway. And I think it's time for that kiss. Come on, let's crowd in and get the job done. Our 500 Festival Queen standing alongside, the milk bottle poised and ready to be drunk. And here's the kiss from our Queen, and she really means it. Now the drink of milk, John, and welcome home to Victory Lane. Johnny Rutherford is here and with us, and getting congratulations on all sides. John, for a guy who's never led a lap here, you did pretty good today.
12: Well, thank you. Lou, by golly, it's that one lap was the only one I wanted to lead, the last one. And I can't say enough for this McLaren crew. They work very hard. We've had some setbacks. We've lost two or three engines, and we've just had all kinds of trouble, and by golly, it paid off today. I had my doubts when we started so far back, but the way everything worked out is great. I do want to say hello to my dad in Fort Worth, Texas, and tell him, by golly, we did her, Pop. We got it put together, and we won the race, and I'd like to dedicate this race to him.
3: Super good. John, could we take a moment, maybe review? The start seemed good. Far back in the field, how was it?
12: Well, it was very good. The guys held their spacing well. There were a couple of cars that were a little bit out of position, but other than that, it was very good, and I had a chance to start moving early, and the car was performing beautifully, and everything just ran very well. I couldn't be more pleased.
3: Okay, here's Mr. Tony Holman with congratulations as well. Tony Holman, congratulate you for a fantastic race. Moving next, you picked up the field nicely. You got to Bobby Unser. That seemed a little tougher maybe to get by. And then you and Foyt went racing for half the afternoon.
12: Well, yes, AJ could pull me a little bit down the straightaways. That old Ford of his runs pretty good, or should I say Foyt. Of course, anytime you tangle with AJ, you know you got a race on your hands. And Bobby Unser was running very well down the straightaways. I had to catch him in traffic a couple of times in order to get by. But all in all, I had one close call. I want to apologize to Billy Vukovic. I pulled out in front of him over on coming out of two.
3: Billy?
12: Yes.
3: Well, I thought maybe Poncho.
12: And Poncho, too, because I kind of slid down under him there. And if you're not ready for that, it can be pretty exciting. And I guess it was for him. But those two guys, I want to definitely say I'm sorry. Hope to see them up here someday, because it's really great. I knew what I had to do, and with the McLaren car and the people, Dennis Davis, my chief mechanic, and Tyler Alexander, and Huey Epsilon, all the guys in the garage, Teddy Mayer, our chief, they put it all together, and I just drove it, and we by golly, we won the big one.
3: You had no trouble today as such. Did you see AJ's trouble develop in front of you?
12: I certainly did, all over my face shield, in fact. He started dumping oil very, very badly, and I couldn't even see out of the mirrors because of the oil on the windshield and everything. I only had one anxious moment. We had a left front a tire evidently pick up something, and it got a little bit out of balance, but... Can't say enough for those Goodyear tires. By golly, they just ran flawlessly all day and did it safe again, and it's a wonderful feeling to be up here, believe me.
3: I'd bother you more, but there's no need. John, thank you for a superb race, wonderful description. Let me shake your hand and welcome to Victory Lane. Johnny Rutherford, home and here with a win for this year's Indianapolis 500.
0: Thank you very much, Lou, for a fine interview of Johnny Rutherford and Betty Rutherford. And the color of Victory Lane. Standing by with the man who could almost taste it himself, but he came in second, just seconds behind. Bob Forbes is standing by with Bobby Unser.
13: Ben, I'd like to backtrack a bit. He got away from me. I could get him back in just a moment, so I'll throw it back to you and let you know when I can get him. How's that?
0: Fine, very good. Thank you. In the meantime, we'll get our standings up to date, and then we'll have a rundown unofficially from John DeCamp, another color, and we'll have the other members of our pit area team looking for other finishers. Johnny, you can see, is already a very popular champion, as the crowd just doesn't want to leave this area. They're just watching everything he's doing, indeed. Before I give this rundown, let's go down to Luke Walton, who has Mark Donahue. Mark Donahue, of course, won the race in 1972, and this time was standing alongside. Luke, come in.
14: Thank you, Sid. Mark is here now in his pit, and he's getting the fuel out of the hose back into the tank. We'll see if we can get him. Mark, step over here just a minute, please. He's a little bit busy over there right now, Sid. Perhaps we better come back down here and get Mark, because he's got quite a story to tell. He was a busy man this afternoon, quarterback this whole Roger Penske team for two cars. So we'll give it back now and ask for it a little bit later on.
0: All right, I know it's difficult to hold them because the crowd's all reaching out, grabbing for everybody. Johnny waving up to us here in the broadcasting booth. We've all been very dear personal friends for a number of years. We're very happy for him. After 190 laps, 475 miles, not a new record. Speed 157.518 miles an hour. The record was 162.839 set by Mark Donahue in 1972. At 190 laps for 475 miles, number three, Rutherford was first, 48. Bobby Unser was second, four, Vukovic third, 9, Ruby, 4th, 20, John Cock was 5th, 73, Hobbs was 6th, 45, McAreese 6th, correction, 7th, 11, Carter was 8th, 79, Harkey was 9th, and 55, Jerry Grant was 10th. Now with Bobby Unser, here's Bob Forbes.
13: Around here, and I'm sure that Bobby, you'd like to have won it, but apparently the car was performing well for you. Did you make more pit stops than what you had planned to?
15: Well, we certainly did, but I won't use that for an excuse. We ran well today, all day. The crew did a fantastic job. You know, we really have no excuses. The only thing I can say is we just got beat today, and that's all there is to it. I don't know, maybe some of our planning later will figure out that maybe we ran too conservative or something. I don't know exactly what we'll figure out why we lost, but the McLaren crew did a fantastic job for Johnny, and they obviously deserve the win.
13: Bobby, what were you impressed by the start today?
15: Yes, I thought it was a very good start, and I thought all the drivers acted very well. I know the first three rows looked to me like they were very good and well organized, and I'm sure that the rest of them must have been pretty good, too, because we didn't have any yellows right after the start. And of course, that's something I'm always interested in seeing, you know, that we get away with a good start, because the people begin to think we're all a bunch of idiots when we start a race, and we're really not.
13: Well, you sure aren't. And were you able to turn the boost up any at all near the end?
15: No, I wasn't. I don't have a boost adjuster in my car, but that, really, we shouldn't have to use something like that. My plans are, Dan and I thought all day that we could possibly run Johnny out of fuel, because he did have a boost adjuster, and every time I'd get close to him, he'd screw his boost up and scoot away from me a little bit, and so I was hoping maybe that I could just run him out of fuel, but apparently just didn't have enough to run him out.
13: Bobby, thank you very much. This didn't hurt your standings, number one in the championship standings, that's for sure.
15: No, it certainly didn't, and I'm very happy to keep that going, and I've got the Pocono 500 coming up, and also, while I'm on the air, I would like to say hello to my kids in Albuquerque, Bobby Jr. and Cindy and Robbie and Jerry. I know they're sitting there listening to the radio, and all the folks in Albuquerque and Chama.
13: Bobby, thank you very much, and we'll see you in 1975.
15: Thank you very much. Back to you, Sid.
0: Thank you, Bob, and thanks for getting Bobby Unser there, who won the race here in 1968 and gave it a great, splendid try today. And now Paul Page has another one of our finishers standing with him, Bob Harkey.
16: Sid, while many of the other drivers have already headed down toward your position and down toward Victory Lane to congratulate our winner of this year's 500, here standing with me is Bob Harkey, who has certainly made the city of Peru very happy for him and had one of his best days. Bob, did you really think you'd be here?
17: Well, I'll tell you, when I qualified on that Saturday with the weather threatening and the time cut short and then the actions through the court and all, I wasn't sure I was even in the race. But I felt like, well, when the outcome came that I was in a race, that we could run good. I think we ran all right. I was kind of hoping for a fourth or fifth, but the car wasn't handling real well through the first two pit stops. But they finally got the car handling, and we ran between 175 and 180, and it just worked just beautiful after what they corrected whatever the problem was. And I'll have to thank Mel and Don Kenyon and the City of Peru Circus for sponsoring our automobile and for Lindsay Hopkins, because it's a beautiful team, Dave Bastien and John Morrow, my crew chief, and they're kind of directed by Don and Mel Kenyon, and it's just a terrific operation to work with.
16: Bob Harkey then celebrating after a finish in one of the best races he's driven here at Indianapolis. Back to you, Sid.
0: Paul, thank you, and it's good to hear from Bob Harkey, and I'm sure the city of Peru, Indiana is very happy for him. We'll be back now in just a moment. Stay tuned for the greatest spectacle in racing. We have Bob Forbes now with another one of our finishers, our third place finish. That's a finish of a second place and a third in 2 years. Very good for Bill Vukovich. Come in, Bob.
13: Well, Sid, of course, Bill would have liked it one or two, but we were remarking it's been a very safe race, and Bill was very happy about that.
18: Well, yeah, I think we had a good start. Nobody got hurt in the race, and, of course, we ran all day and ran pretty good, and I'd like to say hello to my sister in Fresno, Marlene. I know she's listening, and all my friends back there, and I'm just really tickled to death that we had a real good race this year and nobody got hurt, because after last year, it was everybody was pretty down, so I'm really tickled to death that nobody got hurt.
13: Well, Bill, you've been very consistent the last 2 years. You finished the 500 miles. You finished second last year and third this year. You've got the stamina now, the length. All you need is to improve that position just a bit.
18: Yeah, that would be nice, but today just wasn't our day. But anytime you can run a top three here, I'll take it anyhow. Anyway,
13: Is there anything that could have happened that you feel you could have run better and maybe been more of a contender finish to first place?
18: Under the circumstances, absolutely not.
13: Billy, thank you very much and continued success to you.
18: Thank you.
13: Sid, that's Billy Vukovich.
0: Hi, Bob. Final standings now, unofficial, after 200 laps, 500 miles, 58th running of the Indianapolis Speed Classic. Number three, Johnny Rutherford, driving the McLaren Limited, first. Number 48, Bobby Unser, the Old Snide Eagle, second. Number four, Bill Vukovich, Sugar Ripe Prune Special, third. Number 20, Gordon Johncock, STP Double Oil Filter, fourth. Number 73, David Hobbs, Carling Black Label Special, fifth. Number 45, Jim McElreath, Thermo King Special, 6th. Number 11, Dwayne Carter Jr., Cobra Firestone Special, 7th. Number 79, Bob Harkey, City of Peru Circus Special, 8th. Number 55, Jerry Grant, Cobra Firestone, 9th. Number 18, Bill Simpson, American Kids Racer, 10th. Number 89, John Martin, Sea Snack Shrimp Cocktail Special, 11th. Number 27, Tom Bigelow, Bryant Heating and Cooling Special, 12th. Number 68, Mike Hiss, Norton Spirit, 13th. And that is the total of all the cars running at the end of the race. 20 had previously dropped out. The speed, 158.589 miles an hour. Time, 3 hours, 9 minutes, 10 and 600 seconds. Not a new speed record. The record was set by Mark Donahue in 1972 of 162.962 miles an hour. I don't know whether Mark got a chance to get back to the pit area for an interview or not. We had him earlier. The winner was on Goodyear tires. We started to run down before. As a matter of fact, the first five were on Goodyear tires. And to extend that, the first six through number 11 up to number 11, Ben Carter Jr. on Firestone. And Champion had the winning plug, too, so Freddie Agabation was extra pleased, I'm sure, about that today.
2: I'm real pleased to see the first four places finish with Champion spark plugs.
0: We have Bob Forbes now with a very successful rookie in this race, Dwayne Carter Jr. Bob?
13: Sid Poncho's very happy. He's the current sprint car leader, of course, and having a good season on the dirt. And today it was a good day for you out here at the 500. Was it a thrill for you, Poncho?
15: Oh, yeah, it was a real thrill. We had a real good time out there. Car wasn't working real good at the start of the race, but we got it working good towards the middle. And had a couple incidents. I brushed the fence coming off four. I let it kind of have its head too much, and it got into the fence, just barely brushing it. And then I had a spin down to number one where Rutherford dove in a little bit too fast. Didn't really know his back there. He was behind McElreath and went by both of us, and that caused a real exciting moment there for a while. Poncho, being your first race, were you able to relax, or were you a little bit tense at the start? I was real tense at the start, and about a little after the quarterway mark, I relaxed and everything started working, and the car just worked great. The Fletcher team is just beautiful, and that Bob Fletcher is just, you know, one of the best cars it could be, and the tires worked beautiful, even though I did abuse them there a couple times, and that bounced them off the walls and spun them once, but Firestone worked with us all day, and we came out real good, I think, at the end for all the incidents we did have.
13: Well, Poncho, I know you've got to be a strong candidate for our Rookie of the Year, and now we'll return it back to the tower and see it.
0: All right, Bob, thank you very much. We'll be back in 1 minute. Dwayne Carter Jr. today doing a fine job as a rookie, coming in seventh. Dwayne Carter Sr. came in 22nd, his first race as a rookie, in 1948. So I wonder what Pop's going to have to say when he talks to Dwayne today. I'm sure congratulations will be the first thing. I'm very pleased for him. Now, Donald Davidson, maybe I stole your thunder on that one. I don't know. Donald will give a reprise of any comments he cares to make. We put no lock on Donald's fluid mind. He jots information down outside and creates comparatives of past races with the current one.
19: Well, I'll just comment at this moment on the fact that when Dwayne Carter dropped out of that race and got that 22nd place, it's because he spun right in front of you when you were working your first network broadcast, and you were working the second turn, I think it was.
0: You know,
19: and you were a rookie that year.
0: You know something, that's incredible, because when I saw you come here the first time and you were talking with fellows like Russo and Banks, you remember, and Carter, and they said, you said things to them, they said, no, I'd forgotten that myself, so this finally happened to me. You're right. If he spun because, and the axle broke, right, and Ted Horn ducked and
19: several
0: went under. Right,
19: yes.
0: My goodness. Well, go ahead.
19: And try to avoid him. Anyway, this was my 10th anniversary. Did you know
0: that? I know that.
19: 10th anniversary.
0: I said that earlier, yeah.
19: All right. Johnny Rutherford, I think it's very interesting that there was no formal sponsor on the car. It was simply the McLaren, and of course it's sponsored by Goodyear, but it is not called the so-and-so special, as most of the other cars are. It's not only the first time that John went the full 500 miles. I believe that his previous best, greatest number of laps completed was 135, which he went in 1970. Maybe we better check that up. And that's a year when he didn't finish. He's been flagged off a couple of times. Last year was his best finish as far as positions were concerned, when he was flagged off ninth when the race was stopped. But he's gone the full 500 miles for the first time. For runner-up Bobby Unser, he has now finished at least once in all of the top three positions. He won it in 68 and was third in 69, and now has a second in 1974. And Billy Vukovic, as you mentioned earlier, has finished second a year ago, so he's finished in the first three for the last 2 years. Gordon Johncock won it last year, but of course the race was stopped because of rain. This is the first time since 1966 that Johncock has gone 500 miles. David Hobbs, of course, had an interesting comparison with the two previous races. He went 107 laps in both of his previous races, but now has gone probably, I'm not sure whether he got to complete the 500 miles or not, but he probably did 197, 198 laps for fifth. Jim McAreath has had a whole bunch of finishes similar to the sixth that he has today, which of course is still unofficial. He was sixth in his first 2 years in 62 and 63, and was also fifth in 67, fifth in 70, third in 66. Bob Harkey, we've touched on Dwayne Carter as a rookie. Bob Harkey, very interesting, finished eighth, and this is the same position that he finished as a rookie 10 years ago, and this is the first time that he's finished since then. We could go on and probably do similar comparisons with all of these cars, but I think one thing we should mention, I think this is a fine tribute to the team set up by the late Bruce McLaren, a very outstanding young Grand Prix driver who went on and became really one of the first drivers to build his own team, which is something that is quite common now, but he was one of the first ones to do it, and I think this is a great tribute to the late Bruce McLaren.
20: And thank you very much. We'll be looking forward to your Donald Davidson's Indianapolis 500 annual, which will be coming out this fall.
19: Yes, indeed. Thank you, Sid.
20: Now, that was Donald Davidson. We're going down to Luke Walton, who's going to talk with last year's winner here, Gordon Johncock.
15: Yes, Sid, and here he is standing right here in his garage, Gordon Johncock, last year's winner. Gordon, how about a statement about today's race and your driving in it?
21: Well, I think it was a fine race all the way. You know, there was no blown engines on the racetrack. The racetrack was kept clean all day long, and I think everybody done a terrific job today.
15: How did the new rules affect you, Gordon? Did they have any effect on your driving or your competition at all?
21: Well, no, not really. Just using the big blower like we use, I think. Possibly the thing used a little bit more fuel than the rest of them, and we couldn't turn the boost up quite like we would like to, so there were just a couple of guys out there that could run a little quicker down the straightaway than I could, and I just couldn't stay with them.
15: Speaking of that blower that you had to run today with, that you used in the time trials, did that have any effect on your racing?
21: Well, no, actually the blower worked pretty good all day long. I don't think we got the mileage that we should have gotten, partly. Then we ran out of fuel, I don't know, the first or second pit stop, and that cost us a lap or two, which put us down.
15: Thank you very much, Gordon Johncock, the 1973 winner. Now back to Sid.
20: Luke, thank you very much, and all you gentlemen now on all the remote spots, including the pits, are released, and thanks again for a splendid job. We'll be back in 60 seconds for our final wrap-up. Now stay tuned for the greatest spectacle in racing. John DeCamp has a rundown of the finish in the race. I understand that since I gave the average speed for the race, John, that came off the press teletype, you've had a correction or at least a change.
3: Yes, downstairs on the scoring floor, Sid, they indicated that Rutherford's average speed for the race was 158.589. This is the official result, and Bobby Unser's average speed was 158.278. This is a little bit higher than the average you got from the teletype a few minutes ago. Also, Sid, the leaders, according to the teletype this time, were Wally Dallenbach, who led for two laps. A.J. Foyt was credited with leading 70 laps. Bobby Unser, six. And Johnny Rutherford, 122 laps. Only the first two cars, by the way, went the full 200 laps today. There were 13 cars running at the end. Three of them were rookies, Bill Simpson, Tom Bigelow, and Pancho Carter. There was just one Foyt engine still running at the end. That was Bob Harkey, who, as we've told you, wound up in eighth spot in the race. Goodyear tires, champion plugs, Sid. That's it.
20: That's it. That's a good introduction for Freddie Agabation here. Did you say 13 cars running at the end?
3: That's the number I counted, Sid, because I think Ruby was in the pits at the end, and he suffered a rapid drop over the last 12 laps. He was running on the 188th, 190th lap, and he was running in fourth spot at that time, but he wound up in 14th place in the race.
20: I think we had Simpson in the pits, too, Ruby and Simpson. But anyway, these results are unofficial, and we did get the right winner, and that's important. Right, Fred?
2: That's the most important. Okay. And I want to talk about that winner for just a second. That guy is not only an outstanding man, he's an all-American kid, as one would depict an all-American kid. And he'll be a great asset to automobile racing and sports in general. I do want to take time out, though, to say hello to my son up there in Anchorage, Alaska. He's based up there with Ween Air Alaska Airlines, and his buddy Terry McBride and Larry Walters are all listening in as well. And he's falling in love with that territory up there. He's got a love affair going with it. My wife, of course, Mabel, is home today and listened to us, and she'll be our critic. When we get back, I'll let you know if we did all right. She's been swimming and listening to this thing, and they were predicting 90-degree weather, so everything should be great there. And my little daughter and Joanne and John and Benita down there in Chula Vista. Hello,
20: Fred, as always, a pleasure working with you. I look forward to seeing you again here next May. In case we don't get together on some other racing endeavor, we certainly will, I'm sure, personally during the intervening months.
2: Sid, I want to tell you, it's always a pleasure to work with you. To work with a pro is great.
20: Very kind.
2: And the guys are great on the entire unit here.
20: Thank you. And Johnny dedicated his race to his dad today, and I'd like to dedicate our broadcast to my dad today, too, who's been ill in the hospital. And I know it's probably a thrill for both of our fathers to know that we're out here together, because John and I have discussed this before in this past month. Salt Walther, looking back at this race, knowing that he finally went past the number one turn. We're very happy for his comeback run today. Talked amply about the McCluskey and Al Unser and Rutherford's run from the ninth row and the job they did. Jan Opperman, our sprint car third place man, who has been a leader from time to time in his career, who did well in his race. Dwayne Carter, who placed the best of the rookies. Mario Andretti's attempt for a comeback at the 500, jinxed once again, placing 30th through the last three races here. And today, first man out of this race, too, having a bad time, and A.J. Foyt's assault on the first four-time win at the Speedway. Just couldn't seem to make it. Seems to be kind of a jinx situation. But all in all, it was safe, and that's the most important thing. Well, this concludes another broadcast coverage of the 500 from the world's greatest race course. We hope that you've enjoyed being with us for the past 4.5 hours. From gentlemen, start your engines to the wave of the checkered flag and beyond. Winner Johnny Rutherford is besieged at this moment as he starts his reigning year as champion at Indianapolis, symbolic of supremacy in the aura of auto racing, a dream come true for the few who ever make it. And now, as you can hear or not hear, as the case may be, the roar of the pulsating engines has dissipated into the Hoosier afternoon, and the vibrations have stopped tingling our Indiana heartland. But as the months begin to roll past a lazy summer into a peaceful autumn and then another icy winter, before we know it, May will burst forth once again, and the men who race will return in their quest for speed. They will come back to where it's all happening, Indianapolis, the magical name for the racers and the fans, and that most elusive strip of ground, Victory Lane. Our thanks to the American Forces Radio and Television Service for their overseas programming. More than 1,200 stations joined us today all over the globe. We'd enjoy hearing from you. You may write to me, Sid Collins, Indianapolis Motor Speedway, Indianapolis, Indiana. That's Sid Collins at the Indianapolis Motor Speedway, Indianapolis, Indiana. My thanks to our fine producer, Jack Morrow, who keeps us on the right track. Network director, Elmer George. Chief engineer, Russ Arnold. Master control switcher, Tom Alibrandi. Elmer Walls. Charlie Peebles. And many other technicians all over the grounds. My appreciation also to the other voices of the 500 over these 500 acres of ground. To Ron Carroll, Howdy Bell, Jerry Baker, to Doug Zink, Jim Shelton on this his 25th year with us, Paul Page, Chuck Marlowe, Luke Walton, Bob Forbes, Lou Palmer, John DeCamp. Goodbye, John. Thanks again for a splendid job. Nice having you with us.
3: Sid, it's always a pleasure. I get so cranked up a couple of days before the race, but you treat me so fine, and I just enjoyed it today, and I can't tell you how fine it is to work with you.
20: Well, you're deserving of good treatment, I assure you. Donald Davidson working with us today, and driver authority Freddie Agabation, his association made possible by the Public Relations Department of the Champions Spark Plug Company and their Highway Safety Program. Our scorers were Bill Fliedemeyer and Bill Lamb. Glad Bill Fliedemeyer could stay in town and not go to California in the rain like he had to do last year. Statistics by Ted Harding, and this is his 20th year with us. Dick Sauer, Ray Paschke, and Paul Page and Jerry Baker have taken off their rookie stripes, and thanks to them for a job well done. Other fine help during the day from John Fugate, Bob Laycock, and Bill York, Dan and Tim Harding. This broadcast origination from the Master Control Tower. There will be no reproduction of any material contained in this broadcast without permission of the Indianapolis Motor Speedway Network. And now this final thought for our winner. People, like racing machines, are at their best only when performing at maximum levels of output. An idling racing engine shows little of its potential. Neither does an idling person. Both man and machine must be used to maximum capacity in order to compete and to finally win in the great race of life. John Rutherford used his engine and himself to his greatest potential today, and he won. Each year, thousands of you write asking for the quote, which we sign off the 500, such as the one I have just recited. You may receive a copy if you desire, if you send a self-addressed, stamped envelope with your request. So until next May, this is Sid Collins wishing you good morning, good afternoon, or good evening, depending upon where in the world you are right now. We're here at the Indianapolis Motor Speedway at the crossroads of America. Goodbye.

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1: This is First to the Flag, a chance to catch up with the stars of the NTT IndyCar Series and share their stories, insights, and experiences about their first major open wheel victory. Here's Nick Yeoman.
2: Hello, and thanks for joining us for a special presentation from the IndyCar Radio Network. I'm Nick Yeoman. This is First to the Flag, where we sit down with some of IndyCar's best drivers to take a look back at their first career IndyCar win, with broadcast highlights helping to tell the story. Today on First of the Flag, we look back at April 21st, 2013, with the 39th annual running of the Toyota Grand Prix of Long Beach. The 2013 IndyCar season is remembered for a lot of firsts. Most notably was Tony Kanaan, who scored his long-awaited first Indy 500 win after trying for 11 years. A fantastic championship battle saw Scott Dixon deny Helio Castroneves his first championship at the season-ending race in Fontana, and a remarkable four different drivers scored their first career wins in 2013. James Hinchcliffe got the party started, winning his first race at the season-opening round in St. Pete, and by the end of the season, Simon Pagenaud and Charlie Kimball would add their names to the list, with Pagenaud scoring the first of his 15 IndyCar wins, taking a victory in Detroit, and Kimball had his lone day at the top of an IndyCar podium, winning at Mid-Ohio. As for the Round 3 Long Beach race in beautiful Southern California, well, it didn't feel like being left out of the mix in 2013, as it had a new winner up its sleeve as well. On the front row were the two most recent IndyCar champions, Dario Franchitti and Ryan Hunter-Reay, and former IndyCar radio anchor Mike King was on the call in April of 2013 as a disjointed field of 27 cars accelerated to Turn 1 to start the Toyota Grand Prix of Long Beach.
3: Dario Franchitti will jump out in front, Jake Query into one.
4: Ryan Hunter-Reay looks outside, now inside, cuts back in behind Dario Franchitti. They go two wide, five back, but everybody's safely through turn number one. Dario Franchitti around the fountain in the lead.
3: Wow, so not exactly what Bo Barfield was looking for, Davey, but nonetheless a great battle right now. And James Hinchcliffe finding himself too wide through the fountain turn.
5: Too wide, they made it. I think that was with Joseph Newgarden actually beside him, thinking, well, he's already had a first lap accident, but they get through it.
3: Back in front of Jake Query.
4: Dario Franchitti starts to run away and hide a little bit. Now further back, James Hinchcliffe halfway between Joseph Newgarden and Helio Castroneves. Oh, contact just before turn six. It's Tristan Bonnier and Scott Dixon. Dixon got clipped from behind. He manages to refire the engine, but car 55, Tristan Bonnier, closed in on Scott Dixon. Scott Dixon could not get out of the way. They pick up part of his car. Both of them, I would imagine, are going to have to come in for repair.
2: Dixon would do what he always does, making the best of a bad situation, rallying to finish ninth on this day. And while things didn't go as well for Tristan Vautier, the 2012 Indy Next champion would still go on to win Rookie of the Year at season's end. Up front, Hunter-Reay and Franchitti would begin to duel, with the Scottish driver getting aggressive on restarts.
3: Green flag is waving, and we are racing, and Ryan Hunter-Reay with a huge jump. Jake Query, he will be the leader heading back to one.
4: Ryan Hunter-Reay, the defending Izod IndyCar Series champion, has Dario Franchitti to his inside in turn one, and Franchitti just got the position right back.
3: How about that, Davey? Boy, Dario Franchitti schooled Ryan on that one.
5: That
3: right there,
5: was amazing. I mean, he drove in that corner five car lengths deeper than Dario Franchitti.
2: Hunter-Reay simply wouldn't have the pace to stay with Franchitti early on in Long Beach, as Dario would begin to check out with the race lead. By lap 23, Hunter-Reay's concerns would shift from looking ahead at Franchitti to who was coming up from behind, as Japan's Takuma Sato, driving for AJ Foyt Racing, would start to put the pressure on for second place.
4: And Takuma Sato looks to the inside of Ryan Hunter-Reay. The number 14 ABC supply machine of Takuma Sato is in second place in Long Beach, California.
3: So Takuma Sato is moving. He's had a great weekend, Davey. He's off to a great start this season, and he finally made it work. He pulled up on Ryan Hunter-Reay, got the nose underneath. That was a textbook pass.
2: After moving into second, Sato would set his sights forward on the race leader Franchitti. The year prior, the two went side-by-side into Turn 1 on the last lap of the Indianapolis 500, with Sato ending up with a wrecked race car and Franchitti a three-time Indy 500 champion. On this day, however, Sato wouldn't need all-out pace to get past Franchitti, as a little luck would come his way on lap 30. The first pit stop of the day for Franchitti would not be a good one, as his target Chip Ganassi crew struggled to secure a fresh right front tire on his red and white Honda. At that exact moment, Charlie Kimball and Alex Tagliani would collide in Turn 8, sending both into the tire barrier, dooming the strategy for Franchitti and handing the lead to Sato. The carnage would continue on the next restart, with one of 2013's first-time winners getting the worst of it.
4: And Takuma Sato is going to lead Dario Franchitti through turn number one. Oh, we got a bunch up, yellow in turn number one. They got all bunched up, EJ Biso and James Hinchcliffe. That was a battle for sixth position as everybody got through, I think.
3: Well, James Hinchcliffe, unfortunately, is going to bear the brunt of this one. And Hinch, who won the season opener at St. Pete, Davey, he's not going to be driving that one out of turn number one, and that's going to bring out our third yellow flag of the afternoon.
2: Hinchcliffe's day would end with a 26th-place finish, but he'd be right back in victory lane 2 weeks later with a thrilling last-corner pass to win in Sao Paulo, Brazil. The man he'd passed that day was Takuma Sato, who dominated the second half of the race at Long Beach, and it appeared smooth sailing for the former Formula One driver to score his first career IndyCar win. But boy, would things get interesting as he would race towards the white flag.
5: Pays off.
3: Oh, we got an incident. It's Tony Kanaan in turn number one.
5: That means Serbia.
3: That means that Sato, Mark James, is likely going to win this race under a yellow flag condition as Taku will come your way, working lap number 79 as Tony Kanaan's car is in a very dangerous spot. And I have a feeling while the green mark is still out, I think we'll probably see the yellow.
6: They're not waving it yet down below me, and he is still full song, as is Graham Rahal. Graham Rahal has plenty of breathing room between he and Justin Wilson and Dario Franchitti.
3: Well, here he comes off of turn 11. I'm surprised we haven't seen a yellow because Tony Kanaan is getting out of his car in a very dangerous spot, and I don't think TK knows that they're not yellow. So TK, Jake will get out of his car as the cars are still green. It's just a local yellow waving.
4: And as he does so, Takuma Sato moves. The green is out as Takuma Sato works his way around the fountains. ABC Supply, one of the longest consecutive sponsors for a car in the Eyes on IndyCar series. They have been present at so many races. Based out of the Midwest in Wisconsin, ABC Supplies made it easy as 1, 2, 3 with Takuma Sato on his way, perhaps, Mark James, to his first Eyes on IndyCar Series victory.
6: Appropriately enough, ABC Supply announced they were re-upping with A.J. Foyt for the next couple of years, and that was great news for ABC Supply and A.J. Foyt. From 2003 to 2008, he ran in Formula One. In his 52nd start, Mike, he goes to victory lane on the streets of Long Beach.
3: Takuma Sato will score for the first time. A Japan-born driver is going to win a major open-wheel race in North America. A history-making day on the streets of Long Beach, California, as Takuma Sato takes the twin checkers. He is the winner of the 39th Toyota Grand Prix of Long Beach.
7: Yeah, that's right. Career start number 52 for Takuma Sato. He was one failed mistake from winning the Indianapolis 500 1 year ago. And here on the streets of Long Beach, Japan's Takuma Sato is now a winner in the Eyes on IndyCar Series. Taku, congratulations, getting a lot of hugs down here from just about everybody. This is a big win for this team, this sponsor, and especially you. Congratulations.
8: Fantastic. Really amazing. Thank you very much.
7: How about this run? Because that car, I mean, you didn't put a wheel wrong all weekend.
8: No, I mean, it was just a perfect weekend, to be honest. I mean, okay, P3 was something different we tried, but after that, team done such a tremendous job. Pit stop, right call. Car was great, you know, I was comfortable in the car, able to push everything away, and it was just perfect.
7: How about those pit stops that team gave you, especially that last one, in and out, lightning quick?
8: Super job. I mean, we've been a little bit unlucky in the last two races, a little bit issue, but I think this is just amazing. I mean, the whole crew did a tremendous job.
7: When you jumped out on top of that race car, you had the Japanese flag. What is this going to mean to all the racing fans back home?
8: I think it's just great news for the Japanese, and obviously Japan has been such a tough time after earthquake and Wizard Japan and everything. I'm really happy to bring us something everybody wake up call in a very early Japanese time.
2: Sato would add his name to a pretty impressive list of drivers who made Long Beach the site of their first career IndyCar win. Michael Andretti, Paul Tracy, Juan Montoya, and Mike Conway were the first to do it, and exactly 10 years later after Sato, Kyle Kirkwood would add his name to the list, winning the 2023 edition of the Southern California Crown Jewel event. Years later, when given the chance to reminisce about his first triumph in IndyCar, Takuma admitted he filled the memory bank to the brim on this day, but also showed why he's one of the classiest drivers in IndyCar history as his attention wasn't just on who was there in victory lane with him, but more so who wasn't.
8: I remember every single second on that race. It's so much fun, so much fun. But the biggest thing is just to bring the number 14 car to the winner's circle. And I know just one single sad moment was that AJ himself was not there because he had to go through the surgery. So, but the first guy who I spoke on the podium was AJ, and he was very happy, of course. And then Larry Foyt made a significance of the teams just bonding together. You know, Don Holliday, my super engineer, all 14 boys, what a beautiful day it was. And I just remember everything, that feeling of that. And of course, Long Beach Grand Prix, I mean, why are you complaining with it? You know, it's just everyone is so happy that day.
2: I saw you in victory lane multiple times say it was a perfect day. The pit stops were perfect. I mean, have you ever had a day or a race that's been that perfect?
8: Well, the race is always a small mistakes that are on height. No, you can't see everything, but there is a little few moment. But to me, it was just well managed, and the pit stop was great. Strategy was nothing wrong, and all the restart was one time was a little bit particular with Charlie Kimball was challenging on that one. But then other than that, everything I kept under control, and you know, Justin and Graham Rahal's, and you know, we raced hard, and with Dario were there too, the leading race at once. But I think it was a beautiful day, and I feel that was one of the most completed and perfect race.
2: Takuma Sato would go on to have a few more perfect races in his somewhat bizarre IndyCar career. While he'd never finished better than seventh in the championship in his 13 full seasons in the sport, he'd proved to be a giant on the grandest stage in auto racing, scoring wins in the 101st and 104th running of the greatest spectacle in racing, cementing himself as a legend where it matters the most, the Indianapolis Motor Speedway. From all of us at the IndyCar Radio Network, we hope you've enjoyed this look back at Takuma Sato's first IndyCar win in the 2013 Toyota Grand Prix of Long Beach. 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
3: And Goodyear, and that's how they come through number one. The gap gets closer and closer and closer in front of Gary Lee. Indeed, about three or four car lengths as they work off the second corner for the last time, headed down the back stretch, headed right at you, Larry Henry. Scott Goodyear, Chuck right in behind Al Unser Jr. He's waiting about a car length and a half behind Al Jr. Al Jr. now lengthens it out. He's trying to hold him off. Goodyear low, Jr. high. They go to four, Bob Laney.
4: Al Unser Jr. has the lead. One more turn to go. Here they come. Coming to the finish line, Bob Jenkins. Who's going to win it?
3: The checkered flag is out. Goodyear makes a move. Little Al wins by just a few tenths of a second. Perhaps the closest finish in the history of the Indianapolis 500.
5: Indy just means life to me, and I've been trying to do this since I was a little boy and all that, and this is just a dream come true. I don't know what else to say.

0: live from the world's greatest race course, the Indianapolis Motor Speedway. Coverage of the 77th running of the Indianapolis 500 is brought to you by Budweiser, fresh, pure, natural, proud to be your Bud. By Performax from Pennzoil, the new synthetic motor oil that protects to the max. By the Chevy Camaro Z28 and the Chevy CK pickup, the official car and truck of the 1993 Indianapolis 500. And by Goodyear, number one in tires. 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
1: The date was May 24th, 1992. It was a cold, blustery, and uncomfortable day in Indiana as the 76th Indy 500 began. When it was over, several drivers were being treated for injuries at Methodist Hospital. 42% of the race had been run under caution, resulting in the slowest average speed for an Indy 500 since 1958. Those facts we have forgotten. What we remember was the closest finish in the history of the event. A margin of less than 43 thousandths of a second separated winner Alan Zer Jr. from second place Scott Goodyear. Both of those drivers have played that finish in their minds thousands of times during the past year. Others have thought about it too, waiting for the day that they might get a shot at it, an opportunity to win the Indianapolis 500. That day has arrived. It's race day in Indianapolis.
2: Welcome back to live coverage of the 1993 Indianapolis 500-mile race. Since the Speedway opened for practice on May 8th, there have been many exciting and emotional moments. But without question, the most emotional and perhaps the most emotional moment in Speedway history came on the first day of time trials when A.J. Foyt announced his retirement. He jumped into his familiar number 14, took one slow lap around the track to salute the fans, and then brought an end to his career. It was the end of a brilliant Speedway career that began in 1958 when the 23-year-old rookie from Houston, Texas qualified for his first 500. He spun out after 148 laps and finished 16th. His first interview on the Indianapolis Motor Speedway radio network was with Luke Walton.
3: Here's the young man in his first race. He's from Houston, Texas, A.J. Foyt Jr. And A.J., what's the A stand for?
4: Anthony.
3: What happened, Anthony?
4: Well, I guess I just hit a horse slick. Ever since the first time the wreck happened this morning, I spun it and kept going. But I don't know if something happened or it's me. It was getting awful slick, and it's just one of them deals in racing.
3: How you feel right now? You all right?
4: Well, I'm pretty disgusted on what happened. Other than that, I'm just fine.
3: How badly was the car damaged?
4: Well, not too bad as far as I could see. It's just the rear tires blowed out going off the turn. But other than that, after the tires blowed out was when I locked the brakes up and started spinning.
3: After driving in the 500-mile race for the first time, what do you think of all this anyway?
4: Well, I really enjoyed it, and I hope to be back next year.
2: Well, he was back the next year, and in fact, for the next 34 consecutive years. In 1961, after Eddie Sachs wore out his tires and had to make a late pit stop, young Foyt found himself in the Speedway's hallowed ground of Victory Lane for the first time, and the Speedway Radio Network was there.
5: Hey, Jay, did you have Sachs ticket for that next pit stop?
4: I sure did. I was planning on really finishing second. I figured first place was all over with. We fought awful hard, but when she started running out of fuel, I almost started crying, so that's the breaks of the game.
5: Well, we had you clocked at 15 seconds on that last one. That's pretty good style.
4: Thank you, and I want to thank my pit crew, because if it wasn't for my pit crew, I sure wouldn't have won this race. They did a terrific job. It was an error that we didn't put enough fuel in, but that's a gamble you take so you can run fast.
2: 3 years later, Foyt was again taking the checkered flag and becoming a two-time winner. And 1964 marked the end of an era. His number one Sheridan Thompson Special was the last front-engine roadster to win at Indy.
6: This morning, before you're off the line, did you have some question in your mind as to whether you might have done better in a rear-engine machine? We had so much talk about it, the end of an era and all of that.
4: Well, actually, Pennelly Jones and myself, everybody was kind of laughing at us all the time for running these old antique cars, but these antique cars have made me an awful lot of money, and I'm still proud of them, and I ain't for sure if I have a rear-engine car next year or not.
6: You're going to be back next year.
4: Yeah, I think so.
2: Foyt was back the next year in a rear-engine car, but finished 15th. Just 2 years after that, he became a three-time winner of the 500 when Parnelli Jones' turbine failed with less than five laps to go. 10 long years went by before A.J. would again win the Indianapolis 500. The year was 1977, and the race had its first four-time winner.
7: A.J., four times. Do you want to try for five?
8: Yes, we do.
7: Wow. the feelings, your duel with Gordon Johncock, it went on and on, and then it was over. Did you think you were going to catch him before he had to drop?
8: Well, we were going to make a run for it. We didn't know if we'd finish, and I think he knew that.
1: Well, Foyt tried for 15 more years to get number five, but it never came. As we indicated earlier, he officially retired on Saturday morning, May 15th, 1993. Our Bob Forbes, one of our pit reporters today, is with the living legend.
9: For the first time in 36 years, A.J. Foyt's name will not be in the starting lineup. A.J., what's going through your mind right now?
10: Well, I wouldn't bet I wouldn't be in it. You never know. I could have a driver have a heart trouble. No, all in all, I haven't come to that moment yet, and I've got two young drivers with UST in Copenhagen, and I'm behind them 110%, and we're just going to try to play the other role today.
9: Have you, do you have any reservations at all about your retirement?
10: Well, you always have reservations, but, you know, it comes to a time when you have to quit, and like I told Mr. Bannell, and I told my sponsors, Copenhagen, that if I didn't feel real healthy and didn't feel I could run 200 laps like AJ should run, that I wouldn't qualify the car. The car was a very fast car. It'd been easy to put in the race and probably been up front. But I felt like I couldn't do my part, and I didn't want to jeopardize, you know, myself or the car or my sponsors.
9: AJ, the transition from being a driver to the car owner and head of your team now, what's the toughest thing you've had to contend with?
10: Well, it's been pretty much the same. The only thing that's going to be a lot different is me staying on the sideline because, you know, I've had my sponsors, you know, Copenhagen has sponsored me through the years, so I've had my own cars I've owned. So that's not going to change. You know, I've always been my car owner for many, many years, so, and helped with the crew. So that's pretty much has ran about the same, but the biggest thing is on the sidelines.
9: Well, okay, you've got a lot of fans who are still rooting for you, and good luck today, AJ.
10: Well, thank you.
1: Bob Forbes with A.J. Foyt on the sidelines today for the first time since 1958. Indianapolis 500, Indy 500, and Brickyard 400 are trademarks owned and licensed by the Indianapolis Motor Speedway Corporation. Any rebroadcast, reproduction, or the use of information and descriptions contained in this broadcast without the written consent of the Indianapolis Motor Speedway Corporation is prohibited. Welcome back to the Master Control Tower of the Indianapolis Motor Speedway on a sunny morning with showers predicted later this afternoon. One other retirement besides A.J. Foyt came within the past year, and it too involved a four-time winner of this event. It happened on the night of December 10, 1992 at the Roger Penske Christmas Party in Reading, Pennsylvania. The emotional words came from Rick Mears.
11: Really, I'm not going to beat around the bush tonight. You know, I got a little announcement to make, and I'm going to get right to the point. And we did have an up-and-down year at Indy this year, and for all of you to watch the race, it was my last one there. And as far as tonight goes, I'm officially retired. Excuse me. It's the toughest decision I've ever made in my life. And you know, the main reason it's this tough is because of the family that I've had. You guys have just been tremendous. But after Indy, you know, I had a lot of time to think about it. And, you know, you just got to weigh the facts and make the right decisions at the right time. And I've weighed the facts for a long time, and nobody really knew about it. Chris didn't even know about it for quite some time. Because I did not want to make a decision and rush into something that I didn't feel comfortable with down the road.
1: And so Mears, the winner in 1979, 84, 88, and 91, brought his career to an end. He continues, however, as an employee of Penske Racing, and here, another pit reporter for the day, Sally Larvik.
12: Thank you very much, Bob. You know, it is very unusual because normally we'd be looking at Rick Mears right now and he'd have his driving suit on and his game face on. Instead, he's got a beard, a mustache, regular racing clothes, and he's standing here in front of the Penske garage, and it's so unusual because your name is not on any of these garages. Now, I know you said that this month you felt really good about your decision, but now it's race day. Now it's the start of the race. Do you have any feelings, any regrets, any emotions, nostalgia?
13: Absolutely no regrets. I tell you, I haven't felt this good on race day morning that I can remember. It's just been very relaxing, and you know, I'm still enjoying the position I'm in, and it's just, there is absolutely no regrets. I'm having a ball with it.
12: You know, your fans still want to know, why retirement? You were on top of the world. You just won 2 years ago. You could have won your fifth Indy 500. Why retirement?
13: Well, it's a combination of a lot of things. You know, no one particular thing, just little things that kind of add up over the years. And whether it be the injuries, the pain from that, the travel, The big factor was just not enjoying being in the race car as much as I used to, and I've always said if it's no longer fun, I'm out. I was still having fun with it, but not the kind of fun I should have, you know, been having, or like I used to have. And, you know, I always said if that day comes, then you don't focus. You don't put 110% effort in, and if you don't do that, then it's not fair to the team, to Marlboro or to Penske or anybody else, and, you know, it's time to go.
12: Okay, thank you very much, Rick. But we're going to be happy that we're going to be seeing you in the pits anyway.
13: Well, thank you very much. We definitely are going to stay involved.
12: Yeah, you know, and his team calls him the coach, but we'll always call Rick Mears the champion. Back to you, Bob.
1: Thank you very much, Sally. The defending champion of the Indianapolis 500 is Al Unser Jr. The win came in his 10th try. As we documented previously, it was the closest margin of victory in history. Today, Unser starts fifth and is with our Brian Hammonds.
14: Thank you very much, Bob Jenkins. Little Al and Danny Sullivan, his teammate, just wished each other the best of luck. And Al, as you look at your race strategy, all week long you've been saying you want to be there at the end. There is a threat of rain. Does that change your strategy at all?
15: Well, no, not really. You know, it's just a threat of rain. And we're going to, I guess because of that threat, we're going to try to get to the front as quick as we can. But again, you know, it can rain right when you make your pit stop and you could be leading the race and then it you make your pit stop and then it rains. You know, it just all depends on what, how good a luck that you have and if it rains and if it doesn't rain or if it goes the 500 miles. I personally think it's going to go the whole distance. And so, you know, we're still going to stay on the same strategy that we have been.
14: The last man ever to repeat was your father. How do you like your chances?
15: Well, you know, it's quite a bit different nowadays than it was then. We're going quite a bit faster, and so the car tends to drive you a little bit more than you driving the car, say, back in my dad's day. And so, you know, it all depends. If we just keep a good balance with the race car, then we can run up front.
14: Good luck today.
15: Thanks, Ryan.
14: Little Al trying to do something his father did back in 1970-71. Bob, back to you.
1: And when he won last year, Unser became the first winner from the 12th starting position. Most winners, of course, have come from the pole. 14th second-place starting position has produced 10 victories. On the fourth day of practice for this year's race, Ari Leyendijk, the 1990 winner of the 500, established himself as the man to beat in qualifying. When the first day of time trials arrived, Leyendijk waited until the final hour to establish the fastest four-lap average this year, 223.967, and put himself on the pole. With our pole sitter, Ari Leyendijk, is Chris McClure.
16: Thanks, Bob. And, of course, the morning of pole day, Ari's car wasn't running all that quick, but they spent the day adjusting. They figured it out and won the pole. And, Ari, when you consider a year ago, only two races, you came into this season with Chip Ganassi, a full-time ride. You expected to win the pole. You did it. A great deal of satisfaction has to go with this moment.
17: Definitely so. You know, Indy is an exciting place, and obviously I've won the race here before, and you know, I know what it feels like, and to come back and after a year of not full employment, to be back with Chip Ganassi's team and Target, you know, heavily sponsoring the team, not just financially but also morally, it's been great to actually, you know, give something back for their involvement, and you know, it's very exciting to be on the pole in this situation.
16: One issue heavily discussed over the last couple of weeks is the start and turn one. Everyone must certainly be on their toes. Where do you, from your position, probably the best position, how do you view that?
17: I think everybody has to be careful because turn one obviously is a lot narrower than it used to be. And we've got three rows abreast and they have to blend in and form one line going through turn one. So I think a fast start coming down to the start at a high pace is going to make it a safer start instead of coming down slow and having the field bunch up even more. So, you know, I'll just go out there and try and bring the field down in an orderly and fast fashion.
16: Good luck to you.
17: All right, thank you.
16: Ari Leyendijk, he's on the pole. He leads the charge in just a while, Bob.
1: When Ari won the 500 in 1990, he was driving car number 30. It was the first time that number had ever won here. His car number this year is 10. That number has never won the Indy 500.
18: But
1: today in Indianapolis, 1993, sunshine right now. Later this afternoon, and they're saying sometime after 2 o'clock Indianapolis time, we could get some showers, but that should allow us to complete at least most of the race. Currently, the Parade of Stars going on here. The celebrities who have gathered for this spectacle here in Indianapolis are riding around the track in the beautiful Chevy Camaro pace cars. And there has always been a pace car for the 500. Drivers have ranged from Barney Oldfield, Louis Chevrolet, Henry Ford II, Most recently, actor James Garner, singer Marty Robbins, General Chuck Yeager, and Carol Shelby. This year, the driver of the Z28 Camaro pace car is the vice president of General Motors and the general manager of the Chevrolet division, Jim Perkins. And he's with veteran network reporter Chuck Marlowe.
18: Well, Bob, Jim is standing down here right now. He's thumbing through some cards. He seems to be totally relaxed about the job and the task that lies before him. Do you exactly feel that way inside, Jim?
19: I really do. I've had a good month down here to get ready for this thing, and I'm supremely confident in the car and the capability and USAC's control.
18: Any innovations in the way you're going to bring them down? Changes have been made in the track. Anything you're going to do differently?
19: Well, there is a little concern about the start this year because, one, as you know, is much tighter. We had a meeting yesterday with Mr. Benford and the front row and myself about the control. It appears we're going to slow the race down just a little bit as far as the start is concerned. On the third lap, we hope to be able to turn them loose in the middle of the back straightaway and then run about 90 to 100 miles an hour into turn three. Turn them loose in the middle of turn three. I'll come home and hopefully they start racing at the pit wall, at the entrance of the pits. I think it's a great desire to try to control it to the point that they come across the start-finish the first round somewhere between 150 and 170, and that ought to have them pretty well sorted out at that point.
18: All right, Jim, we wish you a very safe start, and we pray for a safe race today.
19: Well, we all look for the same thing. We want it to be just exactly what has always been, the greatest spectacle in racing.
18: Thank you, Jim Perkins, Chevrolet.
1: And thank you, Chuck, the man who has driven the pace car more times than anyone won this race in 1960. This morning, we salute Jim Rathman, 33 years after his exciting win over Roger Ward. This year's lineup contains six former winners, and with details on that, let's begin our movement around this 2.5-mile oval and talk with the voices that you'll be hearing today describing the action down in turn number one. Here's Jerry Baker.
20: Thank you, Bob. Good morning to you, and hello to our listeners around the world. Indeed, this year's field, six former winners representing nine Indianapolis 500 victories, Ari Leyendijk, Mario Andretti, Emerson Fittipaldi, Danny Sullivan, Al Unser Jr. They each have one trip to victory lane. Al Unser Sr., the only active four-time winner at Indy. And between them, they have taken away over $14.5 million in prize money from the Indianapolis Motor Speedway. Today's prize winnings, well, they'll most certainly exceed the $1 million mark once again. And Bob Jenkins, who would bet against any of these former champions as strong contenders to be first in line to the pay window tomorrow?
1: Thank you, Jerry. Only five rookies made this year's field of 33. They helped contribute an international flavor. Here's more on that from Turn 2 and Gary Lee.
21: Thanks, Bob. Hi, everybody. What a spectacular view from high atop the southeast vista here in Turn 2. Right you are. Five rookies and four are foreign-born. Starting outside the second row, Stefan Johansson, the first driver from Sweden. He now lives in Monte Carlo. He drives for Tony Bettenhausen. Then we move to row three in the middle, the defending world driving champion, Nigel Mansell. Now, he is devoting his season to IndyCar racing. He's already won once. He leads the PPG point standings, but this is his first race ever on an oval. We move then to row five. We have two rookies in row five. Inside, Nelson Piquet, a three-time world driving champion. He is back from devastating injuries 1 year ago in that practice crash. And outside, the youngest and the fastest rookie, only 24 years old, his birthday earlier this month, Stephen Gregoire from France. He qualified at over 220.8 miles an hour. The lone American, young Robbie Gordon, the 24-year-old protege of now-retired A.J. Foyt. He starts inside row nine. Remember, the last rookie to win was 1966 Graham Hill, a former world champion.
1: Thank you very much, Gary. A variety of chassis and engines are in this year's lineup, and Larry Henry has more on that as we continue our movement around the 2.5-mile oval. Larry?
22: Good morning, Bob, and good morning, everyone. It's a beautiful day for racing in Indianapolis. Well, whatever Lola wants, Lola will get this year. 28 of the 33 cars that are in the starting field are Lola chassis. 19 are 93 models, 8 are 92, and only one from 91. There are four brand-new 93 Penske's and one 92 Gallimer. The odds against Dominic Dobson coming home first are long, but who knows as the day ends. Remember, a Gallimer won last year. The real battle is engines. There are 12 Fords in the field. The first four cars to qualify, the Ford XB Cosworth, the Chevy C engine 11, the old reliable Chevy B not in the field, two Chevy A's and eight Buicks. It should be an interesting day, Bob.
1: And finally in turn four, here's Bob Lamy with more on the changes that have been made to the track in the past 12 months.
0: Good morning, Bob, and good morning, everybody. The changes going on, well, the apron that some have felt comfortable running with in trouble or just simply to pass or cut the track a little short is gone. In its place, rumble strip at 200-plus miles an hour. You don't want to be in that. Then there's a space of about 15 feet of grass, and then the warm-up lane that goes out of the pits through 1 and 2, and then coming into 3, out to 4, and into the pit area itself. The changes haven't been made on the track. Some of the changes are in people's minds. Others we'll see in turn one later today. Bob?
1: The greatest spectacle in racing, the 77th Indianapolis 500, is a little more than 30 minutes away. Been blessed with bright sunshine here on race day 1993 for the Indianapolis 500. I'm Bob Jenkins. Welcome back to the broadcast. Many of you like to keep charts of the 500-mile race, and we'll provide you the information that you need to keep them. Please listen carefully, though, in the next few minutes. We realize that you often use the charts provided in some newspapers. Unfortunately, many do not work with the way that we give you the information. So here is Howdy Bell, the senior member of the radio network, who will be giving you the standings at the end of every 20 laps and a description of how you should make up your scoring charts for today's race.
3: Thanks, Bob, and good morning, everyone. It's really quite simple. All you need to do is write down the left side of your sheet the numbers 1 through 33, representing the 33 positions. At the top of the chart, write down 20-lap intervals. That's 20, 40, 60, 80, 100, so forth, up to 200. I'll give you every 20 laps the position, the car number, and the driver's name. And because we must go through the standings quickly, you may want to write down only the car number and not worry about writing out the driver's name. Then at the end of the broadcast, you can go back and chart the progress of each driver. We'll also give you average speed at the end of each 20-lap interval. Now, by drawing up your scoring charts in this manner, you'll have a complete tracking of all 33 drivers in today's race. Bob?
1: And here is the lineup. The pole sitter is Ari Leyendijk from Scottsdale, Arizona, driving the Target Scotts Video 93 Lola Ford Cosworth, car number 10. The middle of the front row, Mario Andretti from Nazareth, Pennsylvania, in the Kmart Texaco Haviland Newman Haas 93 Lola Ford Cosworth, number 6. Starting third, the Duracell Mobil 1 93 Lola Ford Cosworth, number 9, driven by Raul Boissel. Row 2, car number 2, Scott Goodyear from Toronto, Ontario, driving the McKenzie Financial 93 Ford Cosworth. Next to him, the defending champion, Allenzer Jr. from Albuquerque, New Mexico, and car number 3, the Valvoline 93 Lola Chevy NDC. Starting 6th, Stefan Johansson, a rookie from Monte Carlo, Monaco, driving the Amex Energy and Metals 93 Penske Chevy NDC, car number 16. 7th starting position, Paul Tracy from West Hill, Ontario, car number 12, the Marlboro 93 Penske Chevy NDC. The middle of the third row, car number 5, the Kmart Haviland Newman Haas 93 Lola Ford Cosworth, driven by Formula One champion Nigel Mansell from Clearwater, Florida. Outside row 3, the 89 500 winner, Emerson Fittipaldi, in the Marlboro 93 Penske Chevy NDC, car number is 4. Row number 4, car 40, the Budweiser King Racing 93 Lola Chevy NDC, driven by Roberto Guerrero from San Juan Capistrano, California. The middle of row 4 is the Amway Jonathan Bird's Cafeteria, Bryant Heating and Cooling 93 Lola Ford Cosworth, car number 22, driver Scott Brayton. In the 12th starting position, the 85 winner, Danny Sullivan, driving car number 7, the Molson 93 Lola Chevy NDC. The fifth row consists of rookie Nelson Piquet from Brasilia, driving the Arisco STP 93 Lola Menard V86B. Next to him, the Conseco 93 Lola Chevy NDC, car number 11, driven by Kevin Cogan. 15th starting position goes to the race's fastest rookie, Stefan Gregoire from France, driving the Formula Project Maalox GSF Safeway France Info 92 Lola Buick, car number 36. The sixth row, the Interstate Batteries Gillette Taesa Airlines Pagan Racing 92 Lola Buick, driven by Jeff Andretti, car number 21. The 17th starting position goes to Teo Fabi from Milan, Italy, driving car number 5, the Pennzoil 93 Lola Chevy NDC. The outside of the 6th row, Gary Bettenhausen from Monrovia, Indiana, driving the Glidden Paint 93 Lola Menard V6B, car number 51. The 7th row, Jimmy Vassar from Discovery Bay, California, driving the number 18 Cotalux STP 92 Lola Ford Cosworth. The middle of the 7th row, Delta Faucet's Jack's Tool Rental, Himmelgarn 91 Lola Buick, driven by Stan Fox from Janesville, Wisconsin. Outside row 7, car 90, the J.C. Penney, Nike, Spirit of the American Woman. The driver is last year's Rookie of the Year, Lynn St. James from Daytona Beach, Florida. The 8th row, car 76, the Amex Energy and Metals 93 Penske Chevy NDC, driven by Tony Bettenhausen from Speedway, Indiana. The middle of row number 8, four-time Indy 500 winner from Albuquerque, New Mexico, in the Budweiser King Racing, car number 80, Al Unser. On the outside of the eighth row, car number 84, the A.J. Foyt Copenhagen Racing Marmon Wasp 2, 92 Lola Ford Cosworth, driven by John Andretti from Indianapolis. In the ninth row, car number 41, the A.J. Foyt Copenhagen Racing 93 Lola Ford Cosworth, driven by Robbie Gordon from Orange, California. Starting 26, number 15, the Panasonic 93 Lola Ford Cosworth, driven by Hiro Matsushita from San Clemente, California. Outside row 9, the Coors Light Indy Parks Burns Racing 92 Galmer Chevy Indy A, car number 66, driven by Dominic Dobson from Truckee, California. Row number 10, inside, Davy Jones from McGraw, New York, car number 50, the Jeep Andrea Moda ETR Marcello, 92 Lola Chevy in the A. Starting 29th, Jeff Brabham from Lantana, Florida, driving car number 27, the Glidden Menard 93 Lola Menard V6B. Outside the 10th row, Willie T. Ribbs from San Jose, California, in the Bill Cosby Service Merchandise, car number 75. And in the last row, Jim Crawford, car number 60, the Budweiser King 93 Lola Chevy Indy C. In the middle of the last row is the number 92 Delta Fawcett's Kinko's Himmelgarn Racing Car, driven by Didier Taze from Belgium. And starting 33rd, Eddie Cheever from Aspen, Colorado, in car number 59, the Glidden Menard 92 Lola Buick. Average speed of the field, 219.692. That's 3.7 miles an hour slower than last year. Our driver expert this year, back after a year's absence, is three-time Indianapolis 500 winner, and we say good morning to Johnny Rutherford.
3: Good morning, Bob. What a day. What a day.
1: They are predicting rain for this afternoon. Would you have that in your mind if you were one of the drivers in this year's field?
3: Oh, I think that's something everyone's going to think about. Obviously, the start of this race, to do it safely and to get around the track and be running when it does rain or if it does rain is your first thought. But I've won the shortest race here at past halfway, so I know what it's like to walk into victory lane, and it's may not be quite as sweet, but it's just as sweet nevertheless. But you do. The teams will be watching those the skies and having weather reports to find out just how close and where it's raining around here. So it's going to be something that will add to the drama of the race.
1: Our historian, as per usual, on our broadcast of the Indianapolis 500-mile race, and we certainly welcome back for another year, Donald Davidson. And Donald, missing from that lineup I gave a few minutes ago is the defending national champion, Bobby Rahal. Is that unusual?
4: Yes, it is very much, Bob. There have been other years when the national champion was not in the field, but the only other time in history that we can find where a national champion attempted to make the field and didn't was Peter DiPaolo in 1928. He had an accident, the car was repaired, and Wilbur Shaw drove it on race day. Bobby Rahal was bumped from the starting field this year. That has never happened to a defending national champion.
1: On the grid, we see the cars lined up on the main straightaway in 11 rows of three with the crews gathered around. We are nearing the time of the morning when we have the traditional ceremonies. They'll get underway in a couple of moments. Again, here in Indianapolis, it is partly sunny today. The temperature is in the low 70s, and there is a 70% chance of rain, but they're saying that should come after the end of today's race.
5: See.
1: Back in the Master Control Tower at the Indianapolis Motor Speedway on race day 1993, and we now approach the time that many consider the most emotional in all of sports. Ceremonies are about to begin, which will include the national anthem, the invocation, taps, back home again in Indiana, and of course culminating with the four most famous words in auto racing, which were born here and reside here, but are often imitated at other lesser motor racing events. The Indiana National Color Guard has taken its place, waiting for the ceremonies to begin. It's a time when everyone who has gathered here, whether he has a great deal of interest in the race or not, stops to pay respect to the country, to the men and women of the armed forces who have given their lives in service to this country, and to the men and women who have given their lives for the sport that we love so much. Every driver, even the tough guys who defy and cheat death nearly every day, will admit that these next few moments get to them. They evoke emotions that leave us all with thoughts and reflections of the past and hope for the future. As in the past, so as not to disrupt the sequence of events, we will join the Speedway's public address system for these ceremonies. The voices you will hear will be Tom Carnegie, Jim Phillippe, David Calabro, and John Totten. Johnny, this is a moment that I know you have been involved with many, many times, and it is very emotional.
3: Well, it really is. You know, you have to clear your mind of all of the greetings you've had all morning, and really you've been thinking about the car, the racetrack, the start, everything, and you're a little jittery until you climb into the cockpit and they
2: They finish hooking up the belts, and you plug in the radio, and you do a radio check, and you get a chance to look over the instrument panel, see if everything's still where it was when you left it the last time, and then you get a chance to kind of sit and relax just before the command is given. And when they give the command and you flip the switch, the engine fires and everything's running, then it's showtime. Down to business. Everything is right with the world. It's time to go out and do your thing.
1: Once again, a tremendous crowd on hand here. Some 305,000 permanent seats around this 2.5-mile oval. They have raised the seating capacity here by building a huge new grandstand. Let's go to the public address system. The national anthem, Florence Henderson, ladies and gentlemen.

0: Ladies and gentlemen, Florence Henderson with the Purdue University All-American Band.
1: Now, in just a few moments, we will have the invocation as everyone gathered here remains on his feet, anticipating the start of the 500-mile race in about 15 minutes. Some of the drivers are already in their cars.
0: Now,
1: we look down below and see several that are getting strapped in.
0: Given by the Most Reverend Daniel M. Beekline, Archbishop of the Catholic Diocese of Indianapolis.
2: Lord God of all the universe, on this, the 77th running of the greatest spectacle in racing, we pause for prayer. On this, the largest gathering of our human family for any sport in all the world, on this, America's weekend of remembering our fallen ones, on this, the Christian feast of Pentecost, send your spirit to warm the hearts of the hundreds of thousands of us gathered here to watch this spectacle, and of those millions who join us all around the world. God of all creation, in solidarity with sisters and brothers everywhere, we praise you for the gift of life and the genius of the human spirit. Lord God, as we remember the generous and brave service of our country's fallen ones, give us the spirit of courage and generous service. And now, Lord, protect and bless these 33 skilled and courageous drivers and their mechanics and crews and all of us. As they test their ingenuity to the limit, keep them safe, keep us safe. With them, we thank you for the sunshine, keep the clouds away. For the drivers, we pray, que le bon Dieu va avec vous, gehen Sie mit Gott und alles gut. Dio gli guida. Kamisama no. Omegumi o. Vaya con Dios. Godspeed. Amen.
3: Ladies and gentlemen, would you please remain standing for a moment? We ask your silence for a moment. On this Memorial Day weekend, we pause here in a moment of silence to pay homage to those individuals who have given their lives unselfishly and unafraid to make it possible for us to witness as free men and women the world's greatest sporting event. We also pay homage to those men and women who have given their lives unselfishly and without fear to make racing the world's most spectacular spectator sport.

Race fans, this day is all about magical moments. And here is a magical moment. Back home again in Indiana, our dear friend, Mr. Jim Nabors.

0: Most everything in these ceremonies are audible except the release of the balloons, Johnny, and it seems like that instead of thousands, there were millions this year that are headed toward turn number four.
1: Oh, it's an incredible sight. Of course, I haven't witnessed that very much because I've always been strapped in the seat of a race car, and I'm missing that part of it very much, but it is quite a sight.
2: We'll move now our public address microphone to the front of the line, where Jim Phillippe will be standing by for the magic moment, for the start.
3: Ladies and gentlemen, we are at that time of the day for the command that will start the 77th running of this event. Here to give the traditional words is Chairman Emeritus of the Indianapolis Motor Speedway Board, Mrs. Mary Fendrick Hallman.
4: Lady and gentlemen, start your engine.
0: Once again, we've been waiting on this day for 364 days, and it's hard to believe that we're about ready to start the 77th running of this great classic. 33 cars roaring to life here on the main straightaway. We have three ceremonial pace cars ahead of the field, and the real pace car, which will be driven by Jim Perkins and pace this field as it comes down for the start of the event. Johnny, I know that there has been a lot said in the past 3 weeks since this track opened about the changes and how important the start is going to be. Have you had conversation with drivers, and if so, what have you told them?
1: Well, yes, I have, and of course the racing surface is the same one that's been raced on here for years past. You know, it's nothing new and different. It's just that it's been narrowed up. They've taken away that apron that you used to cut across or get down on once they fared it into the racetrack so we could run down there. It's gone. The racetrack is the racing surface now that it always was when they built this track since 1909. But the cars have been changed. They've got a little less downforce. They're less stable. They're putting the driving back into the cockpit. That's the thing I think the guys have been dwelling on. The opportunity to get out there, fall in line, go racing.
0: They're beginning to move away. The eighth row, the ninth row, the tenth row is away. All but one car has started, and it appears to be Jim Crawford, who was a member of the last row. And now Crawford's car fires. All 33 cars are moving. The start of this year's 500 is moments away. Back at the Indianapolis Motor Speedway, the pace car right here at the start-finish line, bringing the field down for the first warm-up lap. They're moving at about 65 miles an hour. And Jerry Baker in turn number one, it's a beautiful sight as they head for you.
5: Well, Bob, this is about 20 of these I have seen. They just get better and better and better. Ari Leyendijk, Mario Andretti, Raul Bosel, front row. They are lined up beautifully. Al Unser Jr. in the middle of row two is slagging behind just a bit. Scott Goodyear inside. Stefan Johansson on the outside. In row three, Paul Tracy, Nigel Mansell, and Emerson Fittipaldi. The front three rows are pretty good. Gary, how about row four?
6: They come to me headed into turn two in row four on the inside. The track record holder, Roberto Guerrero in the middle, Scott Brayton and former winner Danny Sullivan in the fifth row. A pair of rookies, Nelson Piquet and Stefan Gregoire with Kevin Kogan in the middle. And row six, Jeff Andretti, Teo Fabi, and Gary Bettenhausen about to begin his 21st Indy 500. They work through turn two, head up 5/8 of a mile backstretch to Larry Henry.
5: And taking a look at the next row, we've got Jimmy Vassar, Stan Fox in the lone 91, Lola Buick in the field, Lynn St. James, last year's Rookie of the Year. Tony Bettenhausen, car owner, also in the field. We see a little smoke from one of the cars on the back straightaway warming up. We're not sure whether that's tire smoke or not. We'll kind of watch it. It got the crowd's attention as we look down the back straightaway. Al Unser also back there and John Andretti. And then it's Ronnie Gordon. You got to watch him. He's got a lead foot. He's trying to stay within A.J. Foyt's parameters. Hiro Matsushita and Dominic Dobson. Bob Lamy, it's a great field coming over to you.
7: Absolutely it is, Larry. And as they come through the short chute, head this way, row 10 is Davey Jones. And in the middle, Jeff Brabham. There were a lot who said he may not be in the car when it came to qualify. He was and did a great job. Willie T. Ribbs also in the field on the outside of row 10. The 11th row as the rows of three form up beautifully in front of us. Jim Crawford, the car started late, but he's going now. Didier Tays in the middle of the row 11. And Eddie Cheever, they qualified on the last day. They make their way, all of them, through four. Everybody clean at this point. And Bob Jenkins, they seem to be ready to go.
0: Just a beautiful spectacle of color as they come down. Dwayne Sweeney normally waves the flag for this race. However, Nick Fenoro, who was for years a starter for the IndyCar Series, is also in the flag stand with Dwayne today. Next time around, they should be underway. The pace begins to quicken. It's now up to about 75 as once again they're in turn one.
5: Well, two questions, Bob. Number one, if Ari Lyandike decides to go for the lead, will Scott Goodyear go with him? Question number two, where does Stefan Johansson, who's sitting on the outside of row two, where does he go? There's a lot of concern about lap number one. We're going to find out in just a few short seconds. They are lined up beautifully as they hit into the short chute between number one and number two.
6: Well, I can tell you it is a kaleidoscope of sound and color. Hundreds of thousands of race fans on their feet, waving their hats, waving their purses, their programs. What a wonderful sight right now. The weatherman is cooperating as they head off the 9-degree banking in turn two, and now they start to work into 3-by-3 formation, heading up this 5/8-mile backstretch. The front row is just perfect, but the rest of the rows, Larry Henry, need a little work.
5: They do need a little work, but the pace car beginning to build the speed. The Camaro Z28 pace car will be heading to the pits in turn four. Ari Lyandike now in command of the field in the back straightaway. The first five rows in perfect alignment. The back rows now beginning to form for the start of the 77th running of the Indianapolis 500. Lyandike, Andretti, Boisel in the front row. Scott Goodyear, Alonso Jr., that great duel last year, and Stefan Johansson. Then it's Tracy, Mansell, and Emerson Fittipaldi. Bob Lamy, they're coming to you. They look great.
7: Well, the pace car heading off of turn four, heading into the pit area. We're just about ready to go. Here they come through turn four. They're lined up perfectly. The crowd roars. They stand. The engine's gone. Lyandike goes for the lead. Here we go to Bob Jenkins to start the race. Bob!
0: Here they come down the main straightaway. The field gets the green flag, and we're underway as Boisel and Lyandike race to one.
5: Raul Boisel has taken the lead. Ari Lyandike is putting in second place, and Mario Andretti is third. They've got crew number one clean and green, and a great move by Mario.
6: Mario looked to the inside, could not make the pass. There's a big gap between Mario, then back to Al Unser Jr., who's running in fourth position cleanly through two. We watch the back of the pack, and everyone cleanly through two. It's a good start down the backstretch to you, Larry, in turn three.
5: Raul Boisel leading through three, then Lyandike, then Andretti, Al Jr., Scott Goodyear, and Stefan Johansson, and Paul Tracy moving up on Emerson Fittipaldi.
7: Raul Boisel still has the lead through four. Lyandike is running second, Mario third, then it's Al Jr., then it's Scott Goodyear. They head toward the start-finish line. Bob!
0: Nick Simon never led a lap here as a driver, but his car is now his voice still has command.
5: Single file through one, no change. Boisel out in front. They are running number one just beautifully right now.
6: Well, Boisel out in front, Lyandike second, and a gap begins to develop between first and second as Mario is right on the heels of Lyandike down the backstretch.
5: That is the second lap ever that Raul Boisel has led here at Indianapolis. He led a lap in 1989 when he could have won had Emerson Fittipaldi not saved his car, but he's got about a 10-car length advantage already.
7: Absolutely running clean. It's Raul Boisel with the lead. Lyandike with Mario looking to close just a little bit. Al Jr., Scott Goodyear, then it's Stefan Johansson as they head toward the start-finish line.
0: Mario closes in on Lyandike, running back and forth as Little Al, then Scott Goodyear to you and one, Jerry.
5: Well, you can dispel the rumors about running single file. We had two cars go through here, Bob, just moments ago, side by side, and neither showed any indications of wanting to give any room. They're already under the back straightaway. Over to you, I would imagine, already, Bob Henry, over in number three over there, Larry. Raul Boisel already in three. Here comes Lyandike, followed by Mario Andretti. It's Al Unser Jr., Scott Goodyear, Stefan Johansson. It is Emerson Fittipaldi, Paul Tracy, Nigel Mansell, Scott Brayton, who said he was going to win today. And there's Kevin Kogan. A strong start for him.
7: One of the big things to watch as we come through four very clean and green is Eddie Cheever at the back of the field. He's already passed at least five and maybe six cars moving up. Eddie Cheever, the car number is 59.
0: So Johnny Rutherford, they made it, and they made it in very professional fashion.
1: I'm real proud of the guys. They had the opportunity down there, and everybody took care of one another, got them through the corner, and that's what we have to look for safety today.
0: A lot of passing going on here on the main straightaway as some of the back markers begin to move up through the field, Donald Davidson.
8: Exactly, Bob. Eddie Cheever starting 33rd past. Eddie Cheever starting 33rd past five cars in the first lap.
0: And here comes the leader once again. Raul Boysel stretches out his advantage again on Ari Leyendijk. Leyendijk lagging behind a little bit. There's Mario in third position. Fourth is Little Al, and fifth is Scott Goodyear, last year's runner-up. Stefan Johansson runs behind him, and then the two Penske cars, Paul Tracy and Emerson Fittipaldi. Everything looks good here in the first few laps of this race. The field is well strung out now as we still have cars coming off of corner number four while the leader is in the backstretch and headed for turn number three.
5: Raul Boysel already through the third turn. His lead is about 3 seconds over Ari Leyendijk. Of course, the first three machines, all Ford Cosworths, and they have been dominant this month.
7: Boysel running very, very clean with Leyendijk moving along too. Andretti Mario seems to be trying to pick up, and Scott Goodyear trying to close on Al Jr., reminiscent of a year ago, Bob.
0: Mario Andretti now drops back just a little bit from Ari Leyendijk. He closed on the second place Leyendijk, but now begins to drop back just a little bit.
1: Yes, he does. You know, the guys are starting to settle in now. They're feeling their cars. Some of them may be pushing a little bit. Some of them may be a little bit loose. They're finding this out as the tires get normalized, get the temperatures up. The cars are running. People are making moves that can. Some of them are, we see, dropping back, holding their own. So this is the time to find out what you've got and then use it the best you can.
0: Raul Boysel continues to be the leader of the race. This is only his seventh event here at Indianapolis. In six previous races, he has three top 10 finishes. He was seventh in 1988, third in 1989, and seventh last year. And so Raul Boysel has a very impressive record here at the Indianapolis Motor Speedway, and many have selected him as perhaps a dark horse, although I don't think you can really consider Boysel as a front row starter a dark horse in this race.
1: No, I don't think so. Raul has the credentials. Now maybe it's his time to come to the front and put one together.
0: Boysel in turn number four as we go down to the pit area, and Sally Larvik, who's with Boysel's car owner, Dick Simon.
9: And Dick Simon, you can imagine how happy you are, but this really goes to plan, doesn't it, how this race started? This is how you told Raul to start it.
10: Yes, actually, Ari Leyendijk used to drive for us, and I told Raul, I said, Raul, if you've got a chance, go for it. Ari's a fair driver. If you've got the line, he'll let you have it. Ari was a gentleman. He did have the line, and Ari let him have it.
9: And I understand you haven't heard anything from Raul since then. Is that a good sign?
10: No, we haven't, and he's doing a nice job. I don't know how hard he's running at the moment, but he's running free out there. Everything seems to be fine.
9: And you can imagine this team was just cheering and yelling when Raul took the lead. Bob?
0: Thank you very much, Sally. Nine laps have been completed, and let's pause 10 seconds for station identification. This is the Indianapolis Motor Speedway Radio Network. I'm Bob Jenkins back at the Indianapolis Motor Speedway and the 77th running of the Indianapolis 500-mile race. Right now, it is Raul Boysel who is in command of this race, and they're going to start lapping before too much longer, Johnny. As a matter of fact, they have now already started to lap some of the back markers, so a very fast pace being set by the leader, Boysel.
1: Yes, Raul must be very comfortable. I watched him in corporation runs the other day. His car was absolutely fantastic. He says it's running well, feels good, so he can run that fast. He's going to, and he's into the back of the pack already.
0: And he's in front of you, Jerry Baker.
11: Billy Sarwin, he gone by me, but the time we got the switch and saw to the tower, he has gone and on his way, Bob.
0: And should be in turn number three, passing Dominic Dobson, Larry.
5: Raul Boysel is so dominant, reminiscent of Michael Andretti at the start of last year's race when he ran away from this field. Boysel is just on rails. He's actually got a two-turn lead over Ari Leyendijk, who's in second.
7: Several others trying to get around Jim Crawford as they come toward you on the main straightaway. Body should be right in front of you.
0: Indeed he is. Jim Crawford goes to the inside of Willie T. Ribbs and tries to pick up a position, Jerry.
11: He's got the position, Bob. They're very reticent to make a two-car move in this area. It can be done, and now they make the change over in number two. Gary, can you see it?
6: Yes, we certainly can. He actually tried to make a move on the inside of Willie T. Ribs, but once again did not have that apron down there to utilize. He had to tuck in behind Willie coming through two. They're up the backstretch almost to turn three now.
5: I'll tell you one driver that is on the move that you have to look back in the field for, and that is Al Unser. He has been picking off cars left and right, and the four-time winner of this race is moving steadily towards the front of the pack.
7: As they head to four, Boissel tried to pick up some ground, but right now running by himself. But everybody is through as Mario Andretti is making a move, trying to catch Lyon-Dyke right in front of you, Bob.
12: And here they are. Mario moves to the inside of Lyon-Dyke. Did he get him, Jerry?
11: He sure did. He caught a back marker at the same time. Man, he went around like there was no problem at all. He's got it on rails. Gary Lee.
6: Actually, he's right in behind Lyon-Dyke as they come through, too. He did not actually get by him as you thought perhaps he did. Now he's going to try and drive the backstretch. Yes, he will go to the inside, and he will pass Lyon-Dyke going up the backstretch. And now Andretti moves to second in turn three.
5: Nice move by Mario Andretti getting in front of Ari Lyon-Dyke, and he's got about a 10-car length advantage now. So Mario Andretti, one of the dominant cars here. He started in the middle of the front row in 1969. Maybe that's an omen for him this year.
7: Again, they go by us very safely, but back up there a bit. We've got Bob Jenkins, some action going to one at this moment.
12: Yeah, Mario going past Willie T. Ribs. So we do have a change in second place. Mario Andretti has moved around Ari Lyon-Dyke, but the leader of the race is Raul Boissel. The Indianapolis 500-mile race, 1993. We have completed about 15 laps, and the leader of the race is Raul Boissel. Running in second position is Mario Andretti. And in turn two, a problem.
6: His car slowing down, coming off the second corner, headed down the backstretch on the inside. Maybe Larry Henry has a better view.
5: We had a 360-degree spin coming through turn two. No wall contact, no car contact. The machine is coming towards us right now. Hard to pick up the number, but no wall contact. Tire marks left on the road. It's one of the Budweiser King machines, and it looks like number 60. It looks like the engine went, and he's going to try to drive it into the pits, but a great job there of keeping that car off the wall. He did a complete 360 as it looks like the engine let go and the oil got on the back wheels coming through turn two, and all the rest of the machines stayed clear of that incident out on the raceway from Jim Crawford.
12: So Crawford is now in the deacceleration lane between turns number three and four, the car moving very, very slowly toward the pit area, and we have our first caution of the afternoon.
1: You can see smoke coming from the back of the car, so he's finished for the day, it appears.
12: Our first caution of the afternoon, and it comes on lap number 16, so it gives us a chance to take a breather here and figure out what has happened. We have had some great racing in the first 16 laps, and now we will probably begin to see the first series of pit stops made. Donald?
13: I was going to make a comment just a few moments ago about the fact that we were at to 13, 14, and 15 laps, and we'd had no yellows, no problems, no cars out of the race, and not even a pit stop. Well, obviously that's changing now, but even so, Bob, this is very unusual to go this far into the race before we have the first pit stop or apparently a car out of the race.
12: Crawford's car just making its way now into the pit area as the safety trucks circle this track. The problem erupted in turn number three when Crawford spun and kept going. Actually, the spin came in turn number two. Let's go to Bob Forbes.
14: Crawford's car is just pulling in, and apparently they're going to get him going again because the tires are being changed. Two back tires. There's a lot of smoke coming up, but apparently nothing that's going to bother him running. At least that's the way the crew's working. They're working very fast. They've got the hydraulic jack down, and they had to bring it back up. They're trying to refuel it, and the smoke is really coming out of the car, the front edge of the car. Now they're trying again. They're giving a push away. There goes Jim Crawford, and he's back in action.
9: Meantime, Raul Boissel came into the pits, and it's kind of interesting because I asked them what they would do if there was a yellow before their pit time, and they said they'd follow the leader. Well, they are the leader. So they came in and all they did was refuel the car. They didn't even change tires. They know that in order to get ahead and to stay ahead, you have to be fast in the pit. So they just decided to refuel the car. The tires are apparently good. So they decided to go out on the same tires. Let's go back, Brian.
15: Well, this was a very fortunate yellow for Little Al. Al Unser Jr. was complaining of a severe loose problem on the race course. He had backpedaled all the way to eighth place. He came in, got fuel, got tires, and they also took some of the front wing out of it, hoping that, or maybe they put some front wing into it. Maybe I should ask Johnny Rutherford exactly what they would do to correct a loose problem, but they're hoping that whatever the problem was, they've got it corrected, and Little Al can now go forward in the field.
1: Well, they would take some front wing out of the car and take that downforce away from the front of the car to try to balance it, so the car would be balanced and it would come right for him. They've got a speed limit this year in the pits. They've got a 100-mile-an-hour speed limit, which is a little different than in the past. Used to, you could come through and bonsai to your pit stop, but now you've got to slow down, and it's a little safer for the crews down there.
12: Jim Crawford, by the way, has been black flagged. He is the reason for our caution. He spun coming off of corner number 2.

0: Donald?
1: They're showing the leader is number 36, Stephane Gregoire, who stayed on the track and is showing the leader at the moment. We're not too sure that Hero is that far up. Second is showing as Kevin Cogan, who also stayed on the track. And third is Al Unser, also who stayed on the track.
0: And during the series of pit stops, Ari Leyendijk, who was running third at the time, got, we understand, a bigger right rear and took out some of the wing on the car. Johnny, what would that be for?
2: Well, that, like I say, to balance the car, take some front wing out, take some downforce away from the front of the car and lets it push just a little bit so it'll balance with the loose action and you be able to run faster.
0: Are you pleased at the way this first 20 laps has been handled? I know there was so much talk, but it was my belief that because there was so much discussion about a possible problem at the start, the drivers just told themselves they were going to behave, take it easy, and indeed they did.
2: Well, you know, you talk about it, and you tell everybody, take it easy and don't try to win it in the first lap, but invariably there's someone that does, so you just hold your breath and we held our breath for nothing. Everybody took care of themselves, did a marvelous job, and this has been a very good race. Everyone is finding out what they've got and getting ready to go for it.
0: Now, Stephane Gregoire is shown as the leader of the race as they come down here. Second position is being shown as Kevin Cogan in car number 11, and third place is Al Unser Sr. from his starting position well back in the field, so once again, we're seeing the prowess of Al Unser Jr. here in the early stages of our race today.
3: WIBC.
0: Indianapolis Motor Speedway, I'm Bob Jenkins, and we are back under green in the 500-mile race after a spin coming off of turn number two involving Jim Crawford. Now, the standings are jumbled. Stephane Gregoire was shown as a leader for a while. He made a pit stop, and now the standings are really changing as the cars head for turn number three. Larry?
4: Kevin Cogan right now is your leader. Last time he led 1986, of course, when he was beaten by Bobby Rahal for the title. The rest of the cars single file. Paul Tracy tried to go through two wide a moment ago. He got hung out to dry.
0: Al Unser Sr. is in second position and closing in on Cogan, Jerry.
5: Well, let's see what happens here. Nothing particularly spectacular. Kevin Cogan hangs on to the lead. That's the way they'll go into number two.
4: Yeah, and off the second corner down the backstretch, about four or five car lengths between the two. But remember, Kevin Cogan was the slowest qualifier in this field. And now Al Unser makes a move on the inside into three.
6: Al Unser has got the lead of the 77th Indianapolis 500. He stretches it out to about eight car lengths, going to four, Bob Levy.
7: Al Unser Sr. coming through four with a lead, followed by Kevin Cogan. And Al continues to pull away. Mario Andretti is third through as they come through clean. Raul Boysel checking back into the pit.
0: From 23rd starting position, Al Unser has a lead, but the real story is in the pits as Raul Boysel, who was so dominant in the first 19 or so laps of this race, has brought his car in for an unscheduled pit stop. Let's go to Sally Larving.
8: And they're bringing the car in and makes the stop. It's a stop and go. Apparently it was a penalty. We'll have to find out what it is.
0: It was a quick stop, obviously a penalty. It could be because of the speed limit violation on pit road.
2: Well, it could have been that, and I noticed that he passed Mario down at the end of the pits as they left, and I think it was past the blend line, so we'll have to see what happens.
0: It was a pass under yellow, we understand. Another report from pit road in Chris McClure.
9: Way and watch the two pit stops. Those two cars involved. Mario Andretti under the yellow got his service in 12.02 seconds, four tires and fuel, and
0: and a possible problem there with Chris's equipment. He was telling us that Mario Andretti made a 12-second pit stop that last time. Back down to Sally Larvik with Dick Simon.
8: I'm with Dick Simon, and it was a penalty. It was a stop and go for passing on the yellow, Dick.
10: No, that's passing in the pits. It's not passing on a yellow. You have cars stopping and starting in the pits. Some of them slowing down, some of them speeding up. For hell's sakes, that's not illegal. What the hell are they doing?
8: So in other words, they gave you a penalty because he passed a car in the pits coming into the pits?
10: Yes, and you know, a car has to slow down to get in his pit, so what do we got to do? Stop at the other end while somebody gets in their pit?
8: Okay, obviously very upset Dick Simon, and to add to that, down at the Amex pit, they're complaining Stefan Johansson is complaining because they said Stefan Gregoire passed about 10 cars under the yellow, so they have protested to the USAC officials, so we'll have to see how that works its way out.
0: Well, now we're understanding that indeed Boissel's penalty was not for passing in pit lane or passing on the yellow. It was for a speed limit violation, so perhaps Dick Simon's anger will be tempered somewhat, because obviously Dick Simon was very unhappy over that black flag situation to his driver Raul Boissel.
1: Bob, obviously Jim Crawford returned to the race, so everybody's still running. We thought that he was out. He is not. He is running last, but he has 23 laps into Allen's is 26, and so we got a way to go before we get a record for the most number of laps by the first car out. That's 74 by Bill Holmeyer in 1954.
0: And for the first 20-lap rundown, here is Howdy Bill.
3: Thank you very much, Bob. In first position, 11, Kogan. Second is 80, Al Sr. Third, 84, John Andretti. Fourth, 6, that's Mario Andretti. Fifth, 9, Boissel. Sixth, 41, Robbie Gordon. Seventh, 36, Stefan Gregoire. Eighth, 2, Goodyear. 9, car 10, Ari Leyendijk. In 10th, 12, Tracy. 11th, 4, Emerson Fittipaldi. 12th, 3, Al Jr. 13th, car 16, Johansson. 14th, 22, Brayton. 15th, 7, Sullivan. 16th, 5, Mansell. 17th, 8, Fabi. 18th, 40, Guerrero. 19th, 51, Gary Bettenhausen. 20th, 77, Piquet. 21st is car 21, Jeff Andretti. 22nd, 59, Cheever. 23rd, 18, Vassar. 24th, 27, Brabham. 25th, 76, Tony Bettenhausen. 26th, 91, Fox. 27th, 90, Lynn St. James. 28th, 75, Ribs. 29th, 50th, Jones. 30th, 92, Taze. 31, 66, Dobson. 32nd, 15, Matsushita. And 33rd, 60, Jim Crawford. The average, 170.756 miles per hour. Bob?
0: And Al Unser Sr. continues to lead the race. Back for an update to Sally Larvik.
8: Okay, I passed on the information to Dick Simon that you gave me that it was a hit speed limit violation, and his comment after I told him was, okay. In other words, I guess they realized that Raul did speed coming into the pits. And we understand that there are no protests allowed regarding the stop and go, that it is a 100-mile-an-hour speed limit, and it has to be reckoned with, and there's no protest regarding it.
0: They are watching that very closely this year, Johnny Rutherford. The speed limit down pit road, of course, all done in the interest of safety.
2: Well, yes, it is. You know, these crews are very vulnerable standing out there working on the cars, and if somebody were to lose it or two cars get together going fast, or have a problem, it would be devastation. So it's good to slow them down. They're doing it in NASCAR, and I think it's time we looked at that as well, and they're doing it keeping the peace with the speed limit.
0: Well, now Raul Boissel has a lot of ground to make up because of that violation. Larry Henry in turn 3.
4: Well, we've been watching Al Unser, who is getting ready to chase down Raul Boissel, who's just in front of him. Al Unser, who has led more laps than anyone here at the Indianapolis 500, somehow has gotten to the front of this field. Who could believe it? Kenny Bernstein, his car owner last year, saw Roberto Guerrero, the pole sitter, go out before the race even began. Today, he's got a guy up front and a four-time winner.
0: Al Unser Sr., we mentioned in our preliminary show that the two other four-time winners retired over the past winter, A.J. Foyt and Rick Mears. And, Johnny, you would think that Al Unser is saying, oh, okay, guys, by golly, I'll try to go for number five.
2: Well, if they're going to give you the opportunity,
0: and
2: you
0: a problem
2: take
0: in turn,
2: advantage of it.
0: Turn four.
7: We've got one car down into the grass area between the pit lane and also the track area. It seems to be Danny Sullivan's car, car number 7, the teammate of Kogan, and he's okay. The smoke coming out of the rear end of the car, but the crews are all ready to him, and no contact, just a little smoke, but that's caused our second yellow.
0: A tough break for the former winner of this race, Danny Sullivan, who now unbuckles and begins to climb out of his car. He's getting out very disgusted, of course, because his race will be over at the end of about 30 laps. Danny Sullivan now walking over to one of the safety vehicles. Anything else, Bob, there in turn number 4?
7: There's a possibility, Bob, that there was some contact with the wall in 4. It didn't appear so at first, but you look back and there might have been. The car is already just about to be put on the hook. If it was, it wasn't a bad contact. Go to Larry Henry a little bit.
4: It looks like that he made contact just as he exited turn three, got up in the gray area. We do have black marks on the outside wall. When we look to the right, we just saw the smoke coming off the back of Danny Sullivan's car. But indeed, the safety crew is up there in the high area, in the gray area, and there are wall tire marks on the outside retaining wall just as the short chute begins on the north end of the track.
0: Danny Sullivan, the 1985 winner, is an early out here in Indianapolis. Welcome back to live coverage of the 77th Indianapolis 500-mile race. We're under our second caution of the afternoon. This brought out when Danny Sullivan got up high coming out of turn number three, brushed the wall in the short chute, and then pulled to the inside. Now, we've had pit stops during our commercial break. Let's get a report on the pit stop by Al Unser from Bob Forbes.
11: Well, that Budweiser King Racing team did a great job. They got him in and out quickly with four new tires, a load of fuel. And by the way, he was 54 yesterday, but he's not driving like a 54-year-old gentleman today.
0: And Brian Hammonds was watching the pit stop of his son, Al Unser Jr.
12: Well, even though a Gallus car caused the yellow, it was a very fortunate yellow for both Al Unser Jr. and Kevin Cogan. Cogan was scheduled to stop under green on the very next lap. He was running in second place. With the yellow, he was able to come in, get his service, get back out, and not lose many positions. Al Unser Jr. was still fighting the loose condition. He came in under the yellow, got a brand new wicker bill on the rear wing. They're hoping that gets the job done so little Al can start moving his way up.
0: And as Danny Sullivan's car is brought down in front of us on the back of a wrecker, he had more than just slight contact with the wall, it looked like,
2: yes,
0: Johnny.
2: Yes, he did. The whole right side of the car is mashed out of shape. The right front is pushed back against the tub. The wings are all collapsed and shoved up. He hit pretty hard up there.
0: Mario Andretti is the car lined up right behind the pace car, so he will be our leader when we go back to green. Each of today's 33 starting drivers receives a cash award of $10,000 and a starting driver's ring from PPG Industries. Earlier this month, PPG represented pole sitter Ari Leyendijk and gave him a check for $100,000. PPG's total involvement in the 93 Indy 500 is $430,000. Every car entered in today's race is painted with rugged urethane coatings produced by PPG Industries.
1: Bob, now that we know that Danny Sullivan is out of the race, showing with 29 laps, our guess is that that is the second greatest distance ever by the car which finishes last.
0: So Danny Sullivan has obviously the dubious distinction of being the last place finisher
2: wow.
0: in this race.
2: I'd really cherish that, wouldn't you?
0: Other pit stops being made now as we continue to be under caution.
1: You can add Danny Sullivan's name to the list of drivers who have finished first and last in the 500. There are several. I wouldn't want to mention all of the names because one of them is standing next to me.
2: That's what I've always said. Chicken one year, feathers the next. Well, it's feathers for Danny, unfortunately.
0: Danny Sullivan involved in a crash between turns number 3 and 4, bringing out our second caution. Jim Crawford spun, causing the first caution, but he is still in the race. Sally Larbick is in Emerson Fittipaldi's pit.
8: And we haven't heard very much from the Penske crew, and that's because they're having a very good day. Just talking to Emerson Fittipaldi's team, they said that Emerson said that the car is great. He feels very comfortable in it. He says that he could drive it anywhere on the track, that he has no trouble passing at all. He says this feels just like 1989, and that's, of course, when he had his win, and they told him to kind of hold it down because they don't want to jinx themselves.
0: Johnny Rutherford, the Penske team has been very quiet this month. They have set no speed records. They haven't done anything to capture headlines, and I've just been thinking about the fact that they're probably working on race day setup as much as they are getting into the field quickly.
2: They have been. I talked to some of the crew members, and they said they have been working very diligently on their race day setup, trying to anticipate every possible thing that they could have to deal with out there. And obviously they've got that, and their guys are setting back, measuring the field, getting everything ready to start making their move. And I think Penske's guys will give them a great advantage in the pits, which means a lot to a driver, and they'll put them in the lead in the pits.
0: Now we're seeing the pace car allow several cars to go around it, Donald.
1: Kenny Martin was very observant right off the bat and said that the pace car was supposed to pick up Al Unser and evidently picked up Jim Crawford by mistake. And he noted that that was trapping several cars behind the pace car who would be put a lap down and should not have been. In fact, this has now come to the attention of the officials. The pace car slowed down, and all of those cars that should be on the back of the pack and not a lap down, were waived by and allowed to do exactly that. So now we believe everything is where it should be.
0: And here's Jerry Baker in turn one.
5: Great observation, Donald, because that's precisely what happened. They picked up the wrong car initially, and then realizing the mistake, and it took them a while to figure that out, right in front of me here, they decided to let the other cars go by, and they picked up Mario Andretti. So he is number one at the moment, and Ari Leyendijk is running number two. Should be a great drag race when they come back by you. Brian Hammond's in the pit area in front of the tower.
12: That's right. Ed Nathman, the team manager for Gallus Racing. You've been in radio contact with Danny Sullivan. What did he say happened?
13: Well, he said the car just had a big push. Front end just washed away from at the end there, and that's why he hit the wall. We've had this problem. We had that problem since the start of the race. We tried to fix it during the first pit stop with some wing and some new tires, but it just wasn't enough. When he got behind traffic, I think he was right behind Johansson at the time. The front end just washed away from him.
12: All right, congratulations. Tough luck. You finished 33rd today.
13: That's all you can do.
12: Ed Nathman talking about traffic. They say traffic is going to be a major factor, especially in the second half of this race, Bob.
0: Pace car still has its yellow light on. They are waiting for those cars that were allowed to pass to catch up to the rear of the field. Weather-wise, it continues to be partly cloudy. The sun is somewhat now obscured by clouds. How's the weather over in turn number three, Larry?
4: Well, it's about 180 degrees different from last year when we were freezing at this point in time. In fact, the sun is breaking through the clouds, and we could use a little sunscreen. The winds have changed now. They were blowing to the northwest. They are now blowing to the northeast, but it's a lot warmer. And all month long, we have seen the changing conditions change the handling of these cars. When it's cool and little wind, we have seen cars run 223, 224. But when the sun heats the track and the winds pick up, we have seen them drop to about 217. That may cause some problems for these cars as they try to adjust to the conditions. As the pace car lights go out, we're about ready to go back to green flag racing.
0: It is Mario Andretti, Ari Leyendijk, Emerson Fittipaldi, then Nigel Mansell running in fourth position. Fifth is Teo Fabi. In sixth is car number 40, driven by Roberto Guerrero. After him would be the number 80 car, driven by Al Unser. In eighth place is Al Unser Jr. Ninth is car number 84, John Andretti. And 10th is number 41, Robbie Gordon. So two of A.J. Foyt's cars are in the top 10. The pace car is coming off corner number 4 into the pits, and the charge begins once again. The green flag waves, and Mario Andretti leads them down for the green flag restart.
5: Those four famous words. Mario is in front as he takes the move into the short chute. Right behind him is Leyendijk, then Emerson Fittipaldi, Gary.
14: Through the short chute into turn two. Could this be the year for Mario? 24 years after he won in 1969, two of the three front row drivers are right out in front, headed up the backstretch.
4: Leyendijk is chucked right behind Mario Andretti as he's setting up for a pass inside. Mario blocks the move. Leyendijk has to go high. Mario cut off that move going through three. He holds the number one position. Going to four.
7: Mario still has it as we come through four. Leyendijk several car lanes back now as they turn cleanly through four. Head down the main straightaway. Emerson Fittipaldi running third.
0: They charge down the front stretch here as Leyendijk tries to move in once again as he did in turn three, but he's got about an 8-car length advantage.
5: He has to settle back in and get in line, and that's the way they go. They straighten it out now into the short chute as they head toward number two.
14: Ford Power out in front. The first two positions, Ford Power. Then it's Emerson Fittipaldi and his Penske car with Chevrolet Power.
4: Mario Andretti continues to lead. Nelson Piquet just went up on the warm-up lane. His car is very sick. Three-time world champion heading to the pitch. There's Mario, Ari Leyendijk, Emerson Fittipaldi, Teo Fabi, Nigel Mansell comes along, Roberto Guerrero and Al Unser to four.
7: Andretti has the lead, stretching it out. Leyendijk running second, and Emerson Fittipaldi closing on him a bit. And right by him, Teo Fabi and Nigel Mansell.
0: So Mario Andretti, who won a race earlier this year, is the pace setter here in the early going of the Indianapolis 500. 38 laps are completed. Welcome back to live coverage of the Indianapolis 500-mile race. Three-time world champion Nelson Piquet has brought his car in. Here's Bob Forbes.
15: Yes, it's got to be a disappointing day for Nelson. I know he had a tough crash last year, and you've come back this year. What happened today, Nelson?
16: Well, in a carburation day, we had some problem with the engine. We could not run. We think we fixed the problem, but from the start on, I only have 50 inch of boost with the Buick. I didn't have power at all, and the end of the engine blew up.
15: Well, we hope to see you back next year. Will you be here next year, Nelson?
16: I hope so.
15: All right, thank you.
0: Nelson Piquet, one of the former world champions in this year's field, and as Bob indicated, he of course experienced a horrifying crash here last year that prevented his participation, but he did make this year's field, however, is an early out in this year's 500-mile race.
2: It's always very, very disappointing to work here for the entire month, getting your car and your crew all tuned up and everything ready, and then to drop out of the race because of an engine problem or an oversight somewhere. We see the other two Menard cars running together now. Gary Bettenhausen and Jeff Brabham are together on the track. Very colorful cars, brightly painted with the neon colors. So be interesting to watch them. Gary is in a good position to be in the right place at the right time. At the end of this, he could win it.
0: Let's go down to Chris McClure, who's in Scott Goodyear's pit.
9: Well, taking a look at the scoreboard, he's running back in 15th after starting in the inside of row number two. Had a word with Derek Walker, the car owner and team manager, a moment ago. He stopped on lap 32 and 34 each time they changed the wicker bill. He had a very loose condition up to that point, but Derek said the loose condition is in the past, so perhaps you will see Goodyear start climbing up a little bit in the standings.
0: And into turn number one, a battle for second place is shaping up, Gary. Jerry.
17: Well, they've already gone by us, Bob. That's how quick we're getting in and getting out of here right now.
0: Gary Lee in turn two.
4: He's beginning to move in on Ari Leyendijk. So Leyendijk rides in second, about eight car lengths now, separating second and third. Already they're approaching turn three. A lot of traffic now in front of Mario Andretti, the race leader, then Leyendijk, then Emerson Fittipaldi, Nigel Mansell. But the battle now is between Roberto Guerrero and Teo Fabi. They're beginning to battle for position. So several races on the course right now.
7: Again, a lot of traffic as they come through four and head past us. But Fabi just by, and again, he holds off Roberto Guerrero. They head to the main straightaway.
0: And into turn number one as Leyendijk is now right behind Mario.
17: Well, let's see what's going to happen. He is in, he is gone, he will not catch him though.
4: Look to the inside, approaching turn two. They actually have three cars right in front of them, so traffic will play a key right now as your first three, four, first five are right together on the backstretch headed for turn three.
6: Mario Andretti has traffic in front of him. Leyendijk goes high down to the line. Fittipaldi behind. Mansell is now moving in on Fittipaldi. That a race for position. So the first four within less than a second of each other.
7: Mario still trying to get around Gary Bettenhausen. Goes low to get by him. Leyendijk right there. And then it's Mansell still moving up on Emerson Fittipaldi.
0: And they're three wide here at the straightaway at the start-finish line. And Leyendijk gets the lead.
17: What a move by Leyendijk. He does get the lead. Of course, and Mario settles into second place. Into the short two. Can he get him back, Gary Lee?
4: Now there's about 15 car lengths between the two as they pull up behind Lynn St. James working off the second corner. So once again now, as Leyendijk, your leader, makes a move to the inside, he puts a lap on Lynn St. James, but about 15 car lengths between first and second.
6: And here goes Nigel Mansell moving around Emerson Fittipaldi. He's got the low line, and Mansell picks up a position. We are seeing some great racing right now in the 77th 500.
7: As they come to turn four, Leyendijk is the leader, but again trying to move around a little bit slower car as Mario Andretti. He can't. Gary Bettenhausen, and Mansell moves inside to get him. So they come down the main straightaway.
0: Here comes Mansell. He makes the clean pass and now falls in behind his teammate Mario, but there's a car between them, Jerry.
17: It is indeed. It's car number 90. It's Lynn St. James, and now they're going to try to make a move in number two.
4: Doesn't have the room to make the move on the inside, so Lynn holds her position. So there's one lap car between those two positions, but look at the traffic headed down the backstretch. Well, the new configuration with the rumble strips doing exactly what they wanted to do, make this more racy.
6: Mansell finally gets around Lynn St. James, but Fittipaldi falls in line. Fabi trying to fight off Guerrero, and Al Unser in the battle now. They're right nose to tail for that position.
7: Again, as they come through four, Nigel Mansell clearing traffic. Fittipaldi moves around Lynn St. James, and traffic right behind making moves as well to the start-finish line.
0: Here comes Teo Fabi to the inside of Hiro Matsushita. Some great racing going on in turn one.
17: Well, they are almost four abreast when they make the move down here. Al Unser, Jr., or Senior, rather, trying to catch up in a field of about a half a dozen cars.
4: There is racing all around this track as Al Unser, Sr. make that Guerrero in the other Bud car pulling up behind Boisel. Boisel has really been on the ride after that stop-and-go penalty that Dick Seidel was so furious about. Boisel has really been making up ground through the pack.
6: And Lynn St. James just got hung out to dry, and Teo Fabi got around her going through three and four. A dicey situation for a moment here in three.
7: Again, they move through four, and again, Roberto Guerrero trying to get around Lynn St. James. He does, as again, a lot of racing, as we mentioned, everywhere right now.
0: Boy, some of the moves, Johnny, have just been breathtaking. Oh. That three-wide situation here at the start-finish line.
2: Oh, it's incredible, Bob. Yeah, it is incredible, and they're starting to do it in the turns now, running two wide. So, you know, obviously, they're figuring out this racetrack. Their cars are stable. They're getting through the turns two wide, running three wide down the straightaways. You know, the thing I find that's hard is the confusion between the three Budweiser cars. You know, Guerrero, Crawford, and Unser, the cars look just alike, so it's no wonder that the scoring is going to be a little difficult.
0: A quick report from Chris McClure on pit road.
9: Running in third, Nigel Mansell, and no communication from the cockpit. He's very, very happy with the car in the first pit stop a while ago. There were no changes made from the beginning of the race. Very stout run. He's quiet. He's happy.
0: As you were speaking and calling him in third position, he tried to make a move on his teammate Mario Andretti in turn one, tried to take the position away. He did not. Mansell remains in third.
2: No talk on the radio means he's plenty busy.
0: Let's see what happens in turn number three, Larry.
4: Nigel Mansell looked to the inside of teammate Mario Andretti, didn't find the line, tucked back into line going through three, but Mansell not respecting his elder statesman teammate. He's trying to pick up the position.
7: As they come through four, Mario's got him. Nigel trying to go down low. Now it's tucked back in behind Mario as they go single file down the main straightaway.
0: That's the battle for second. The leader of the 500 is Ari Leyendyke. Indianapolis 500-mile race. We're on lap number 54, and we are seeing pit stops made. We believe that Mario Andretti, who was running in third position, is coming in. Now, he lost second when his teammate Nigel Mansell went around him just a lap or so ago. But Chris McClure is there as Mario makes the car to the pits.
9: And he just does pull in, hits the mark perfectly. It's up in the air. Mario is going for a drink of water. No attention to the front wing. No adjustments to the back wing. The tires are nearly on. The fuel still, hose still in the side of the car. He blips the throttle over and over and soft to Jackson. He is away.
0: And Mario Andretti pulls out of the pits. Meanwhile, Raul Boisel, who had moved up to 14th position after a stop-and-go penalty, is on pit road here. Sally Larvik.
8: And we're looking down from the north end of the pits at Raul Boisel. Looks like a normal pit stop. They're changing the tires, refueling the car. This has got to be very disappointing for this team who was leading the race early on. We also watched as Emerson Fittipaldi came in. It was a routine pit stop. They didn't make any adjustments to the car. We were wondering why they were waving so frantically at Emerson, and we understand it was because at first he went into the wrong pit, but they were able to get him in and out very quickly. So Emerson Fittipaldi back on the track.
0: And some great racing on the track there in turn number four. Bob.
7: Yes, we've got Nigel Mansell and Mario Andretti out of the pits right now, but Mansell has taken the lead away from Leyendyke. Now Mansell ducks into the pits. Leyendyke regains the lead on the main straightaway.
0: Ari Leyendyke has the lead, but Nigel Mansell, who has been very impressive here in his oval track debut. Remember, he crashed prior to Phoenix, couldn't make his first start on an oval until the Indianapolis 500. Once again, Chris McClure is there as he brings the car to a halt.
9: And he skids to a halt over the marks by about a foot and a half. The crew adjusts. He shuns a drink this time. No attention to the wings. It is strictly routine service. It's up in the air. The fuel hose in the side. The tires are already done. Mansell takes a look at the signal man to his right. He gets the signal, and off he goes. Blue smoke everywhere.
0: And the car really wiggles as he came out, Johnny.
2: Yeah, he was standing on the gas. He lit him up. Of course, that gives you a chance to burn the tires a little bit, to heat them up. But you got to be careful.
0: And here comes Ari Leyendyke, who was the leader coming down for his second scheduled pit stop. Leyendyke bringing the target Scotch Video Lola down to the south of the racetrack. Again, we go to Chris McClure.
9: The crew waiting as they look to their right. We do, too. There he is, the red number 10 of Ari Leyendyke, slowly up on the jacks, but the service is underway. The first pit stop a while ago on lap 16, they took wing out in the front, made adjustments to the back. This time, none of it. Four tires and fuel. Again, routine. He's down. He's away.
0: And he, too, lights up the tires as he moves out of the pit area. And so Ari Leyendyke moves onto the warm-up lane, back out onto the racetrack. And once again, we have Al Unser in the lead at the moment. Let's get the 40-lap rundown from Howdy Bell.
3: Thank you, Bob. And here we go. In first position, 6, Mario Andretti. Second is 10, Ari Leyendyke. Third, 4, Emerson Fittipaldi. Fourth, 8, Teo Fabi. 5th, 5, Nigel Mansell. 6th, 40, Guerrero. Seventh, 80, Al Unser Sr. Eighth, 3, Al Jr. Ninth, 84, John Andretti. 10th, 22, Scott Brayton. 11th, 41, Robbie Gordon. 12th, car 12, Paul Tracy. 13th, 11, Kevin Cogan. 14th, 2, Scott Goodyear. 15th, 16, Stefan Johansson. 16th, 9, Raul Boisel. 17th, 18, Jim Vassar. 18th, 91, Stan Fox. 19th, 90, Lynn St. James. 20th, 51, Gary Bettenhausen. 21, car 27, Jeff Brabham. 22nd, 59, Eddie Cheever. 23rd, 21, Jeff Andretti. 24th, 50, Davey Jones. 25th, 75, Willie Ribbs. 26th, 76, Tony Bettenhausen. 27th, 36, Stephen Gregoire. 28th, 92, Didier Tays. 29th, 15, Hiro Matsushita. Number 30, 66, Dominic Dobson. Number 31, car 77, Nelson Piquet, who is now out of the race. 32 is 60, Jim Crawford. And 33, 7, Danny Sullivan. The average speed, 153.727. 153.727, Bob.
0: 60 laps have now been completed, so it won't be long before we'll be back to you, Howdy. But we had such great racing going on there that we just had to cover it in the pit area. We understand that Roberto Guerrero may have been assessed a penalty for violation of the speed limit on pit road. Donald?
1: At the moment, we're showing Al Unser leading the race. Al Unser Jr. is running second.
0: And they are separated by about a half a straightaway. And now let's go to Brian Hammonds, who's with Kenny Bernstein.
12: Kenny, have you heard about a possible violation by Roberto?
18: They thought it was car 40, but it was car 4.
19: He's safe.
18: He's safe.
19: You've got things going pretty well today. You got one leading and one right there.
18: All three of them are doing fine, especially Al and Roberto. Hopefully you just keep it going.
19: Better start than last year.
18: Absolutely, for sure.
12: Kenny Bernstein, a very busy man and a very relieved man, knowing that it wasn't Roberto Guerrero that they are black flagging.
0: Guerrero, of course, was the pole sitter in last year's race and crashed on the parade lap. Kenny Bernstein, without doubt, the busiest man in all of motorsports. Not only is he a participant himself in one of the top fuel drag racers in the country, but he also, of course, owns a NASCAR Winston Cup team and three cars in this year's Indianapolis 500-mile race. At the Indianapolis Motor Speedway, a great battle for position in turn number 4, Bob Lamy.
7: They come to us coming out of the short chute, and again, Mansell and Mario Andretti coming right down, and it is Mansell who has passed Mario, moved up a spot.
0: That is the battle for seventh position. It settles down just a little bit now as we go to the pits and get confirmation on the penalty assessed to Roberto Guerrero from Brian Hammonds.
12: It was indeed car 40, 4-0. Roberto Guerrero came in. As soon as the wheels stopped turning, the USAC official waved him back out. It was quick, but he lost a lot of time on the racetrack, Bob.
0: You don't often see teammates battle as seriously as Mansell and Andretti are this afternoon. That move there in 3, Larry, was unbelievable here on the video screen. How'd it look to you?
4: I'm telling you what, you don't go too wide into 3, not anymore. They came down the back straightaway, set up for 3, side by side. Mario tried to cut his teammate off, thought better of it, and Mansell just motored right by him. Nigel Mansell got here late because of the back surgery. They had to literally lift him out of the car at Long Beach after the race. There, and what a performance he's turning in here this afternoon.
0: Other pit stops are being made. Robbie Gordon, who was being shown in second place, is in. Here's Chris McClure.
9: And it is routine service. He's up on the jacks right now, swinging around to the outside for his pit stop. Also the 21 car belonging to Jeff Andretti. Gordon, with a little hesitation in first gear, finally gets the power down, and he's away. Let's go to Sally Larvik.
8: And Paul Tracy. And, you know, we haven't heard much from Paul all during this whole race, but he's worked his way up to the front. Came in, made a little wing adjustment. He's having some turbulence in the corner, but no problem there. And ever since Phoenix, Paul has been taking refreshment in the pits. He's never used to do that before, but after his Phoenix crash, it was determined that part of the crash may have been due to a mental lapse because of dehydration, so now they force him to drink while he's in the pits, and everybody knows this is a long race, and he certainly does need the fluid. So Paul Tracy working his way up very quietly, Bob.
0: All right, thank you very much, Sally. Let's pause 10 seconds for station identification. 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
0: Back at the Indianapolis Motor Speedway, where Scott Goodyear leads the Indianapolis 500, Donald Davidson.
1: We haven't had a rookie or first-time starter lead the race since Teo Fabi did it in 1983. We've now had two. Stefan Gregoire earlier. Robbie Gordon briefly went to the lead. Nigel Mansell actually was in front of the pack, but never led across the line. But Robbie Gordon was in the front for one or two laps there.
0: Howdy, we may have to interrupt you with action on the racetrack, but give us a 60-lap rundown.
3: At 60 laps, your leader was 80, Al Unser Sr., second. Number three, Al Jr., third. Hayes, and 31st, 60, Jim Crawford. Then out, number 77, Nelson Piquet, and number seven, Danny Sullivan. The average speed, 166.784. 166.784, Bob.
0: Scott Goodyear was a leader. He made a pit stop. Here's Chris to recap it.
9: Four tires and fuel, the normal. They did take or put some wing into the left front, and it was about 15 seconds in total. Very brisk, a lot of hands, high fives around here from the crew as he pulled away, and that puts the world champion in front, I do believe.
0: Indeed it does. Nigel Mansell has taken the lead at the Indianapolis Motor Speedway. His teammate, Mario Andretti, runs second, and in third place right now is Emerson Fittipaldi.
2: Fantastic run by Nigel. You know, he had that real hard crash in Phoenix and suffered through Long Beach, and now he's recovering nicely. I talked to him the other day at the rookie meeting we had, and he said his back's still a little bit twingy, and I said, well, you're going to get 500 miles to exercise it come Sunday, and he laughed, and he's doing just that.
0: Indeed, Nigel Mansell doing a great job. He comes by here and completes another lap, 72 laps now in the books, and Bob Forbes is with Didier Tays.
15: Well, the foreign driver's been doing very well, but it's been a rough day for the gentleman from Belgium, Didier Tays. What happened out there, Didier?
10: I'm Stan Foxall. I'm the guy from Wisconsin.
15: I'm sorry,
10: Stan.
15: Them
10: foreign guys, us American guys are having fun. I just had a little engine problem. The car was real well balanced, but we started blowing some oil out one of the pop-offs or something, so had to pull her in.
15: I'm going to have to get better glasses, check 91 from 92 there.
10: I'm a lot better looking than Didier guy.
15: Okay, Stan, thank you.
10: You bet.
0: Stan Fox out of the Indianapolis 500-mile race. When Nigel took the lead, he became the 10th different leader today, and that ties a record set back in 1980. So, Donald, we are seeing a very competitive 500.
1: I'll tell you another thing, too. I don't know, Johnny Rutherford would be better to comment on this. Earlier in the race, about 10 minutes or so ago, when Mansell was fighting with Mario Andretti, or battling for position, we saw Mansell dart around. I don't remember ever seeing a driver that hurled his car through the turns as he was doing.
2: He is really doing. I've been watching him, and he's all over the straightaway. When he passes somebody, he gives them a lot of room. He comes clear down to the inside almost, inside wall, then back, swings way back out wide. He's going to have to watch that if he gets in a crowd because it could present a problem. But he's all over the track and leading right now, which is the place to be.
0: Scott Goodyear was leading until he made a pit stop. He's back in 13th position right now. And by the way, 14 cars are on the lead lap. Here's a report from Goodyear's pit and Chris McClure.
9: Well, of course, Derek Walker running the race pit side for Scott. You had some problems with it early. Have you got it stabilized?
21: Yeah, basically our biggest problem was running in traffic. We just couldn't get under people. So I think we've got a little bit better now, so we'll see.
9: Well, he's still on the lead lap, a good deal behind a long climb, but I guess things have improved, certainly, for Scott.
21: Yeah, I mean, it's still a long way to go, and, you know, we're just doing our time here, running off the laps.
9: Okay, thanks. Derek Walker back on the radio with Scott. Let's go to Sally Lyman.
8: And I'm with Jim Hall and Tao Bobby's pit, and we haven't heard much from Tao this race. He's been very quiet, but he's also been consistent. He's running fourth place. The car must be working well for him.
22: Yeah, the car's working okay today. The setup seems to be all right. He's in there solid. We're running with the leaders. That's where we intend to stay for the first four-fifths of the race, and then it's a race from there on.
8: Okay, so they're just being very consistent. They're being very quiet, but they're hoping that at the end of this race, they'll be in victory circle. This team has probably done more practicing and more testing than any other team on the track.
0: 10 drivers have led. Raul Boysel, Stephen Gregoire, Kevin Kogan, Al Unser Sr., Ari Leyendijk, John Andretti, Robbie Gordon, Scott Goodyear, Mario Andretti, and the current leader, Nigel Mansell. Live from the Indianapolis Motor Speedway Radio Network, we welcome you back to coverage of the 77th running of the 500-mile race. I'm Bob Jenkins, and we are 78 laps into this year's event. Nigel Mansell has a 6.2-second lead over Mario Andretti. In third position would be Emerson Fittipaldi. Fourth is Tao Fabi. In fifth place is car number 10, Ari Leyendijk. Sixth is Al Unser Sr. Seventh is Al Unser Jr. 8th and 9th are the Foyt cars. In 8th position is Robbie Gordon, and 9th is John Andretti. And these cars have been running together, it seems, Johnny.
2: Yes, every time you look for one, there's the other one. They're both running together. They're running very consistently, very good laps, right there in the hunt. They can make the move. when the other guys make a pit stop, if they get in sync just right and get their pit stops right, it could be right where they want to be at the end of this thing.
0: Donald Davidson, I'm wondering, as we watch this performance by Nigel Mansell in his oval track debut, where does this rate in the history books?
1: Pretty amazing, right up there, I would say. You know, we mentioned earlier that Teo Fabi started from the pole in 83 and led the first 24 laps. Jim Clark finished second in 63 and led some laps, but you know, it's so different now. In 1963, Parnelli Jones won the race and made three stops. Clark was second. He only made one pit stop. But the last time I can think of that somebody led on into the race, Jackie Stewart. There was a lot of attrition in 1966, but Jackie Stewart led until just 10 laps to go. He dropped out, and then Graham Hill took over to win. But Nigel Mansell came up through the pack and just grabbed the lead away. It's really extraordinary. Another thing too, Bob, the leaders are at 80 laps. We've only got three cars out of the race. I didn't expect that.
0: Well, it has been an unusual race to this point, that is for sure. 1966, as a matter of fact, a foreign-born driver won the race, won Rookie of the Year, Jackie Stewart, won the pole, Mario Andretti, and in 1966, the defending 500 champion, as you indicated, Donald, was Jim Clark. So, Nigel Mansell continues to set the pace here. The best battle on the racetrack, perhaps, is for second position. It involves Mario Andretti and the number four car driven by Emerson Fittipaldi. We will watch for that race. It is coming out of turn number four right now. Here they come down the main straightaway. They are separated now by about eight or nine car lengths. Jerry Baker.
5: Mario Andretti is now coming through the number one corner, and there goes car four, Emerson Fittipaldi. He can't seem to close up on him. Bobby's in front of Gary Lee.
14: Now about 20 car lengths now separate those two. Not only a battle for position, a battle of brands. A Ford power plant with Mario, a Chevrolet power plant with Emerson Fittipaldi, some past world driving champions.
5: Emerson seems to be able to close on the main straightaway. Two laps ago, he was within about 10 car lengths of Mario Andretti, and he's closed down to that, Bob Lamy, as they come to you in four.
7: Again, though, it is Mario running very smoothly. Emerson now drops back a little bit, and they'll try to make up some ground on the main straightaway right in front of you, Bob Jacobs.
0: It's still about the same interval as it was last lap. Andretti with about an 8, 9, maybe 10 car length advantage over third place, Emerson Fittipaldi. And let's go to Chuck Marlowe, who's roaming the hospital and garage area with a report on Danny Sullivan.
11: Well, Bob, very fortunately, we haven't had to spend time over at the hospital. We're in the garage area of Danny Sullivan right now. Danny, your pit had reported that you had reported in up there. The front end just got loose with you. But you've been examining the car to find out exactly what caused that.
13: Well, we have, because when you have an incident like that where you're not really running that fast, you had a problem, and then halfway through the corner, a car just gives up on you. There's got to be a reason for that. These things are pretty precise, and they just took away some pieces to investigate. Looks like they might have had a breakage on a piece, just a metal fatigue probably. And we were pretty lucky because the lower wishbone came all the way through the chassis and all the way out the other side. So one of those things, though, unfortunately, reminded me a lot of 88 when the wing broke down in turn one, and you got no more steering. You just, you know, there's nothing you can do. You just keep turning the wheel and nothing happens. It's not a very comfortable feeling, but I'm happy to say the car held up well.
11: Danny, thank you very much for spending time with us. Best fortunes to you.
13: Thank you.
11: Okay, down to the pits and Brian Hammonds.
23: Thank you very much, Chuck. It seems that Al Unser Jr. is still fighting an ill-handling race car. We told you earlier he had a loose problem. On the first yellow, he came in, they took front wing out of the car. And then on the second yellow flag, Al came in, they put a new wicker bill on the rear wing, and they still haven't gotten rid of the problem. He's still running with a loose race car, but the good news for Al is there's still a lot of race left.
0: Indeed, there is a lot of race left. 85 laps have been completed. We are 15 away from the halfway point of this event. But so far, we have had only two caution periods. One was when Jim Crawford spun the car coming out of turn number two, did not make contact with the wall, and you heard from just a moment ago the driver involved in the second caution. That was Danny Sullivan when his car did indeed hit the wall between turns number three and four. Emerson Fittipaldi is coming in for a pit stop. Sally Larvik, he's headed toward you. Fittipaldi is coming down.
8: And this time his crew chief, Rick Reinemann, is really waving his arms to make sure that Emerson Fittipaldi comes into the right pits. can see the smile on his face as Emerson indeed does make the stop in the right pits this time. They are changing the tires, refueling the car. It's a normal pit stop. We're looking to see whether they're making any kind of adjustments to the car. We have heard that the car is working just fine, that there are no problems, and it doesn't look that any looks like any kind of adjustments are being made. And Emerson gets off in very good time. Emerson Fittipaldi back on the track.
0: And Teo Fabi also makes a pit stop down here in front of us. He was running in the top 10, shown in eighth position when he pulled off of the track and came in for scheduled service. They're fueling the car. Tires have been changed. We'll wait to see if Teo Fabi gets away cleanly. Indeed, he does. At the Indianapolis Motor Speedway, Nigel Mansell has an 11-second lead on Mario Andretti. The caution is out for the third time here at the Indianapolis 500-mile race. There is no particular problem on the racetrack. Obviously, a debris situation or something that is not real serious. $25,000 in prize money is being posted to the first 10 finishing positions in today's race, contingent on the use of Delco batteries. Delco Battery is proud to have started the last five winners of the Indianapolis 500. Delco also collected 14 of 16 wins during the 1992 IndyCar season. Now we have the field bunched up behind the pace car, and we'll see if the pits are open and they make their way down through, and they did not. The pits are open, but Johnny Rutherford, Nigel Mansell chose not to come in this time.
2: You know, I don't know why. Evidently, they are going to wait until the end, toward the end of this. You know, that puts him out of the lead and back to the back of the queue.
0: We are told now that the number 60 car, Jim Crawford, did spin. I think maybe it was a situation where he was on the deacceleration lane and perhaps going a little fast and spun in that area of the track, but did not involve any other car. So the yellow is out for the third time this afternoon here at the Indianapolis Motor Speedway.
2: That's the one place where you really have to be cautious is this new warm-up lane we've begged for years. You know, we used to have to warm up at slow speeds out on the bottom of the racetrack on the apron, and cars would go by you at 200-plus miles an hour and miss you by less than an inch, it seemed like. And we begged for it. Now we have it, and the guys have got to learn how to use it, I guess. They run in there, and it's very flat. Not very wide by standards, and you can easily slide right across it. We had an incident first of May where Jeff Andretti misjudged going into the backstretch warm-up lane, slid across the grass, and nearly pinned Roberto Guerrero up against the wall. In fact, Roberto took all the Goodyears off of the right side tires.
0: That was early in the month and was a first indication of how the drivers might have to deal with that slowdown lane. But it has proven to be very, very successful. Now, once again, the field comes out of corner number four, and this time several flank off to the left and come in for a pit stop. We have Chris McClure stationed down near the Nigel Mansell pit. Here he comes, and about 15 or 20 other cars in for a pit stop. Chris?
9: In fact, just in front of Nigel Mansell's pit will be Jeff Andretti, and he's coming in as well. Almost overshooting. He did. Nigel Mansell missed the pit. He's about 10 feet beyond where the crew is. They run out to pull him back. Three now have a hold of the car. He was caught wide by the arriving car, or the crew set out for Jeff Andretti, and smoked the tires as he tried to cut in behind that pit. They still have not got him into the pit stall where they can do the service. Now he's in the right position, and the air jack goes in. Everybody now has to get resituated and find their position. The tires are coming off, but very slowly. The fuel is going in, but a very costly mistake as Nigel Mansell got caught wide and too hot on pit road and simply couldn't get to the stall. Now the car is serviced, and he's in first, hesitates. Jeff Andretti swings around him, and Mansell is away.
0: And let's go to Sally Larvik.
8: And Paul Tracy was in and made a very quick pit stop, changed tires, refueled the car, made no wing adjustments, even though that we understand that he was having some handling problems on the track, but they got him in very quickly and out very quickly.
0: Now let's continue our march up the pit road and talk to Brian Hammonds, who's stationed near the north end. Brian?
23: Well, the Gallus team came in, both made stops. The two cars that are still on the racetrack, Allenzer Jr. came in. It looked like they made another adjustment to the front wing as they're still trying to fight that loose problem. He took on a full load of fuel and four tires. And then Kevin Kogan in the Conseco car also made a routine stop, full load of fuel, four new tires. Bob Forbes, what's going on at your end?
15: Well, Al Unser got in again for the third time, and again, he got a very excellent pit stop with four tires, fuel, and he was out in very little time, so his day ought to be shortened by the pit stops he's made.
0: And Johnny Rutherford, that unfortunate situation with Nigel Mansell isn't going to hurt a whole lot. He's not going to lose a lap because of it, but he's going to lose valuable track position.
2: Yes, fortunately, it was on the caution, and he was able to, everybody came in. It looked like a NASCAR race. You know, it was a mass exodus of the track onto the pit lane, and there were a lot of close calls exiting the pits because guys pull out. They don't tend to look back, and but Nigel had a real learning experience there, and that's something that can make or break you or cost the race for you, so he's going to have to learn how to look for his pit crew. It's tough with all of this sea of color with these grandstands and the people behind, and you try to make your crew as conspicuous as possible, but sometimes they just blend in.
0: Let's go to the 80-lap rundown in Howdy Bell.
3: Thank you, Bob. In first position, 5, Nigel Mansell. 2nd, 6, Mario Andretti. 3rd, 4, Emerson Fittipaldi. 4th, 8, Teo Fabi. 5th, 10, Ari Leyendijk. 6th, 80, Al Unser. 7th, 3, Al Unser Jr. 8th, 41, Robbie Gordon. 9th, 84, John Andretti. 10th, 22, Scott Brayton. 11th, 40, Roberto Guerrero. 12th, 12, Paul Tracy. 13th, 2, Scott Goodyear. 14th, 9, Boisel. 15th, 11, Kogan. 16th, car 18, Vasser. 17th, 27, Brabham. 18th, 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And 30th, 60, Crawford. Fox, Piquet, and Sullivan are all out. The speed, 173.342. That's a new record over Michael Andretti set in 86 of 172.635, Bob.
0: And the green flag comes back out. Mario Andretti is the leader of the 500. Bob Jenkins back at the Indianapolis Motor Speedway, and we have had our second incident of wall contact. The fourth caution of the day. It happened in Turn 3. Here's Larry Henry.
4: See, coming through Turn 3, got high. He rode the outside retaining wall all the way to the short chute, came off the wall, came to a stop there. The good news, Paul Tracy has climbed out of the car. The Penske team looking for a strong finish here. Tracy, of course, coming off his first IndyCar win at Long Beach, was running steadily. Something went wrong. He went high through 3, and you can see the tire marks all the way around the outside retaining wall, beginning at the beginning of Turn 3, all the way to the exit into the short chute on the north side.
0: Our video replay here in the booth indicates that he was running, I believe, with Scott Brayton very closely, and for some reason the car just headed for the wall.
2: Well, it's very hard to tell at this, you know, from what we saw, that the turbulence from the other car caused his car to wash out, and he got up in the gray, and just, there was no chance to get it back, or something might have broken. It looked like it just took off and went straight up to the wall, and of course that was, you know, taking this apron out of here, Bob, is what the doctors said would probably lessen the impacts and cause less of a problem when you got up to the wall, and we've seen that all month. We've seen the opportunity. Here he goes. We'll look at it here on the monitor, and it just looks like he got in there and lost the front end, and the car went up in the gray, although it went straight, so it could have been either one of the things I mentioned, a breakage or a wind problem.
0: And now let's go to a Larry Henry in Turn 3 for a recap of what he saw.
4: That's basically what happened. Paul Tracy, just the front end looked like it washed out. He rode the wall all the way around. Something interesting, we've talked about the new configuration of the track with the warm-up lane, and where the cars used to be on the track surface itself, and the workers out here trying to pick up parts of Paul Tracy's cars had to dodge the machines. Now they've gone down on the warm-up lane following the pace car there, so they have an extra groove for the cars under a yellow to allow the course workers to take care of the problem out on the racetrack itself.
0: And Sally Larvik is in Paul Tracy's pit.
8: There's a different story down here in Paul Tracy's pit. I am with Richard Buck, who was formerly the crew chief for Rick Mears' car, who's now working with the Penske team in Paul Tracy's pit. Richard, you have a different story as to what happened. It wasn't turbulence, was it?
6: No, it looks like he's made contact with, I believe, Scott Brayton. He says he's okay. He's out of the car.
8: He said Scott Brayton ran right over his front right?
6: That's what it appears. Until we get to look at the TV closely and talk to Paul, we can't say for sure, but that's what it appears right now.
8: Okay, so two different stories regarding Paul Tracy, but he is okay, and he is out of this race.
0: And once again, a penalty is being assessed to Roberto Guerrero. He has been having problems all afternoon on pit road, and once again, he gets the black flag.
2: He's going to have to get a speedometer in that thing.
1: This latest yellow is a major break for Teo Fabi and Emerson Fittipaldi. I had to stop and think about that for a moment. They were at the head of the pack, but they were in the lead lap, but had the leaders behind them. Had the leaders passed them, they would have been a lap down. When the yellow came out, they were able to go around and get onto the back of the pack. They're running ninth with Emo and 10th with Teo Fabi, but they are now included in the lead lap still.
0: We are under caution, and Mario Andretti is the leader of this race with Al Unser running second. Third is Al Unser Jr. Fourth is car number 10, Ari Leyendijk, and in fifth position is the 22 car driven by Scott Brayton. The pace car leads the field down once again to complete lap number 98, and so we are just a couple of laps away from the halfway point of the Indianapolis 500. We see no sign of rain as we look toward the west. The skies are white. They are certainly not blue by any means, but there are no thunderheads building, and so it appears as if we may be able to get this entire race in this afternoon. We certainly hope so. 98 laps completed as a couple of cars make additional pit stops. Here come Emerson Fittipaldi down for a stop. And Roberto Guerrero is once again being assessed that penalty, and Brian Hammonds is right there.
23: And again, it's a speed limit penalty in the pits, so he had to come in, stop and go, but really under yellow, it wasn't that big a deal. It's really costly when you have to stop and go under green.
0: Now, we might mention that all drivers are being given one warning, and then if they violated the second time, they are given the black flag. So we're under our fourth caution again of the day here in Indianapolis. Mario is leading. Johnny?
2: Yeah, it's this pit lane speed limit is something that's new for the guys. So they're going to have violations this first race. But I'll guarantee you all of these stop and goes are going to make them think, and it will not happen again.
0: You're listening to live coverage of the 77th Indy 500. We're at the Indianapolis Motor Speedway under caution for an accident involving Paul Tracy. Now, we heard from the Tracy Pitts and the Roger Penske team. Sally is now in the Brayton Pitts with Dick Simon.
16: And I approached Dick Simon and I told him what they told me in the Tracy Pit, and that is that Scott Brayton ran over the right front of Tracy's car. You radioed into Scott because you hadn't heard anything about that. What did he say to you, Dick?
17: Scott says the accident was behind him. He didn't have anything to do with it.
16: He didn't have anything to do with it at all. Did he know what happened?
17: No, he just said that he looked in his mirror at the same time that he saw everything happening, and he was in front of it all.
16: And on another line, while you're disappointed because Raul dropped back so far because of the penalties, now Scott is up in fifth place.
17: Yes, Scott's up there on the same lap. We're trying to make up the lap that Raul lost due to the stop and go under the green, which is extremely costly at today's speeds. Hopefully we get a chance to make that lap back up.
16: Okay, thank you very much, Dick. And then that's the word from the Simon Pitt in that they had nothing to do with it. So let's go to Chris McClure.
9: We're with Chip Ganassi. Chip, earlier on, Ari was backing up. You made some major wing changes in the first stop and some minor changes the subsequent two stops. You're chastening it a little bit.
18: Well, it's interesting. Chris, we got we can seem to make the car work in traffic or we can make it work by itself. We can't figure out how to make it work in both places right now, but it's kind of an interesting race. There's a couple of guys, four or five guys out of sync on the pit stops here, and it's going to make for an interesting finish, I'm sure. But we got it right this time, I think.
9: Very comfortable with fourth at the moment.
18: We're comfortable. We're poised to make a run for the front here pretty quick.
9: Okay, thanks.
0: Chip Ganassi, the owner of Ari Leyendijk's car. The Indianapolis Motor Speedway Radio Network broadcast is brought to you by Performax from Pennzoil, the new synthetic motor oil that protects to the max, and by the Chevy Camaro Z28 and the Chevy CK pickup, the official car and truck of the 1993 Indy 500. To turn three and Larry Henry.
4: Well, Bob, you don't want to make excuses, but one of the safety trucks just stopped halfway down the back straightaway, looked to the inside and picked up something that was on the track. Whether that possibly could have caused this accident, say a Paul Tracy running over it, cutting a tire, we don't know, but they did walk all the way back down halfway, picked up something off the racing surface itself where a lot of the cars have been running, and now they're returning to position. So there was something on the track halfway down to turn three.
2: There was something on the front straightaway here, Bob, out by the start finish line. One of the pit crewmen working the signboard jumped over the wall, went out, and it was obviously a dead bird. He with two fingers picked it up very gingerly. Just an occupational hazard, I guess.
1: A couple of things, Bob. For several laps out there, just about maybe 6 feet north of the start-finish line, there appeared to be a rag that sat there for some time. I never saw that removed, but it was out there for a little while. The other thing is everybody seems to be very closely grouped together. We've had four yellows, but they've been relatively short until this one, perhaps. The last person running, Jim Crawford, is only five laps behind the leader. We've got three cars that are four laps behind the leader. That's a lot closer. Normally, we see cars in the back that are lapped many more times by this stage. And again, I'm really astounded at this. It's 101 laps, and there are only four cars out of the race.
0: And here's the 100-lap rundown from Howdy.
3: All right, at 100 laps, first position, six, Mario Andretti. Second, 80, Al Sr. Third, three, Al Jr. Fourth, car 10, Ari Leyendijk. Fifth, 22, Brayton. Sixth, 5, Mansell. Seventh, number 2, Scott Goodyear. Eighth, 84, John Andretti. Ninth, 40, Guerrero. Tenth, car 4, Emerson Fittipaldi. 11th, 8, Teo Fabi. 12th, 41, Robbie Gordon. 13th, 9, Raul Boisel. 14th, car 18, Vasser. 15th, 11, Kogan. 16th, car 16, Johansson. 17th, 27, Brabham. 18th, 50, Jones. 19th, 59, Cheever. 20th, 90, St. James.

0: to the positions. A lot of oil dry on the track, and remember, they've not actually been running on the circuit until just recently because of all the oil dry down there. Let's go down to the pits and Brian Hammonds.
1: We've been telling you so all day long about the problems that Little Al is having with the handling of his car. They think that a set of sticker tires might be the solution. They don't have any down here. They're going to get one sticker tire set, which means a brand new set of tires from Goodyear, and they're looking at teams that are dropping out of the race to see if they have any.
2: Brian Hammonds reporting from pit road as we watch the field move slowly through the north end of the racetrack, anticipating a green flag any moment. Now let's update you on the weather. The latest forecast and the latest radar report from the National Weather Service shows showers well north of here. They are expected to continue to move northeast, and we do not expect any rain now until after 3 o'clock Indianapolis time, and that would be well after the conclusion of this race. The pace car is in, and here's the green flag displayed once again as we go back to racing with Mario Andretti leading into turn number one.
3: Mario's made more money in lap prize winnings than anybody in the history of the Indianapolis 500. He is well on his way to picking up some more money. He's in front of Gary Lee in the second corner.
4: Well, keep in mind, on this restart, there were seven lap cars between first and second. Mario cleanly through two and halfway down the backstretch.
0: Mario's got clear sailing in front of him, and he is on the charge right now, coming into turn three, and you have to look all the way back to turn two to pick up second position right now, as Mario has no lap traffic in front of him. Al Unser coming up through the field, trying to make some moves. Al Unser Jr., Scotty Brayton, and there's Ari Leyendijk, and Al Unser has gotten passed by three cars on the restart.
5: Again, Mario running very smoothly. He's already in the main straightaway, and as Larry mentioned, Al Unser Sr. falling back a bit.
2: Raul Boisel is the second car behind the leader. He is 12th and the first car one lap down, so he will be trying to unlap himself. He has quick lap of the day, by the way, at 214.183. That came on lap number four. We're talking about Raul Boisel. Mario now in turn three again, Larry.
0: There he goes by, and we look back to turn two to find second place again. That's how big a lead that Mario Andretti has right now. The big question, what happened to Al Unser Sr.? There's Little Al. Here comes Scotty Brayton by Ari Leyendijk. So Brayton's moved up. Nigel Mansell and Al Unser dropping back again. There is something definitely wrong with Al Unser's car. He is fading back into the pack.
5: Through four, but everything's fine as they go through. Nigel Mansell running smoothly, and Al Senior dropping back, and they give up another spot.
2: And running in second, the third position, rather, according to our scoring charts, is Scott Brayton. Mario Andretti looking very, very good here at the halfway mark of the Indianapolis 500. I don't have to remind you of the terrible luck that the Andretti family has had here at the Indianapolis Motor Speedway. Let us just mention that Mario Andretti won the Indianapolis 500 in 1969 and looking for victory number two today. At the Indianapolis Motor Speedway, here are the standings at the end of 108 laps. It is Mario Andretti leading, Al Unser Jr. is second, Ari Leyendijk third, Nigel Mansell fourth, and fifth is Scott Brayton. Now, Nigel Mansell, remember, overshot his pit on his last stop, but it hasn't affected in any way his ability to move through traffic on the racetrack. He is in a fine position. In fact, poised just behind the third place, Ari Leyendijk, in turn number two, Gary Lee.
4: They come through the short chute, indeed, right in front of me, about 10 car lengths between the two, and Mansell appears to be the fastest on the racetrack. He appears to be the fastest all day long. What an impressive debut for the defending world champion.
0: Nigel Mansell about 10 car lengths behind Ari Leyendijk, who touches just down to the rumble strips, brings it up. Mansell staying right with him. Two Lolas powered by Ford XB Cosworths, but Mansell's been the quickest car on the track most of the afternoon.
5: As they come through four, Leyendijk, Mansell making up some room as they're going to have to both get around Eddie Cheever as they head to the start-finish line.
2: Still about an 8-car length separation between Leyendijk and Nigel Mansell. Johnny?
6: Yes, I've been watching the distance between Raul Boisel and Mario Andretti. Mario leading the race, Raul wanting to get by him to make up that lap, to get back in the same lap with the leaders. It appears that Raul's closing a little bit, but going to take him a little while to make the gap up and to get that spot.
2: Raul right now running in 12th position. He led the opening laps of this race, and he led it in very impressive fashion, but is now a lap down in 12th position. We have 11 cars that are on the lead lap. Mario Andretti is leading. In fact, his interval is 15.1 seconds over Al Unser Jr. And little Al is in turn one, Jerry Baker.
3: Indeed he is. He is making a move. He appears to be having whatever problem was going wrong, getting it straightened away. He's a little more effective than he was. Gary, can you see him in two?
4: Yeah, he is actually on through two. Not only 15 seconds behind, but he has four lap cars out in front. So little Al has some traffic to negotiate down the backstretch up into turn three.
0: And of course, that's what helped Mario Andretti on the restart was traffic. Leyendijk still holding off Mansell by about five, but Al Sr. is tucked behind Scott Brayton. That would be a move for position. Al Unser can't make that move this time on Brayton through three.
5: They headed to four, and again, Leyendijk still with the lead, but it appears to be closing. Mansell moving up, and Scotty Brayton still holding off Al Unser Sr. as they head to the main straightaway.
2: Leyendijk is running in third position, then Mansell, then Brayton, and then Al Sr. And Johnny, if there perhaps is a theme of this event, it would have to be the impressive performance of the old veterans, Mario Andretti, Al Unser Sr., both doing very well.
6: Yes, you've got to remember, this is the racetrack we've all learned to run on for many, many years. And then they allowed the apron to be run on, and now we're back up on this surface. So it's old home week for the older guys.
2: 16.5 second advantage. That is the interval between first and second, Mario Andretti and Al Unser. Now we have a battle for third here. There is second place, Al Unser Jr. There is Leyendijk, and right behind him is Mansell. Is he going to make a move, Jerry?
3: Well, he changed his mind, Bob, just as they came into number one. It looked like he might have lost it. Just, now he's going to make the move in number two, Gary.
4: Through the short shoot, yes, indeed. Through the short shoot, Mansell goes low, gets around Leyendijk for position. They're off the corner. Now he pulls up behind Davy Jones going down the backstretch. Now about a 10-car length advantage between those two cars.
0: Nigel Mansell's been able to drive high, low, in the middle. He might even be able to drive on the grass today. He is on the move, picks up the position. He's got to chase down now Little Al.
5: Little Al, again, with a bit of a lead over Nigel Mansell, but Mansell's got the one car in between. That is Eddie Cheever, but as you mentioned, Mansell making a move right now.
2: Nigel Mansell has moved himself all the way up into the top five, and Mansell, remember, is driving after back surgery about a month ago, in which there were 100 stitches taken in the back to close up an area caused by a crash in Phoenix. And Johnny, I don't imagine he's thinking about that right now.
6: I would think that's the farthest thing from his mind, and unless he just wants to get it over in a hurry.
2: Mansell is running in third position, 21 seconds behind the leader, Mario Andretti. Andretti is encountering traffic now as he moves through the north end of the racetrack and comes onto the main straightaway here, but things are going very well for Mario Andretti. Here's Larry Henry in turn three.
0: Roberto Guerrero has just picked up a spot. He passed Scott Brayton in the north short shoot, so Roberto Guerrero now has moved up to that fifth position. Al Unser still dropping back. Was there a problem with Brayton's car? He was very high, and Goodyear just motored. I make that Guerrero motored right past him.
2: Scott Brayton has moved back to sixth position now as Guerrero moves into fifth position. A very competitive Indianapolis 500-mile race that is currently being led by Mario Andretti.
7: We're checking the speeds on every lap here, Bob, and for about the last 10 laps, very often the best lap is turned by Raul Boisel, who's trying to get back into the lead lap. He's now showing as 2.2 seconds behind Mario Andretti, plus a lap. But if we go for a while here with no yellows, it's possible that he's going to be able to start catching the tail enders that are in the lead lap. In other words, he would start moving up from the 12th place where he's currently been running.
2: 116 of 200 laps completed now in the Indy 500. Back in the Master Control Tower at the Indianapolis Motor Speedway, I'm Bob Jenkins, and 119 laps are completed in this year's 500. Mario Andretti has the lead, a battle for second in turn three.
0: Nigel Mansell took a look to the inside of Al Unser Jr. He couldn't do it that time, but the interval about three car lengths as they head to turn four, Bob Lamy.
5: As they head into turn four, it is still Little Al with Mansell right behind him. Normally, he has tried to make the move on the main straightaway. Mansell heads, tries to make up some ground as he approaches Bob Jenkins.
2: Mario Andretti with about a half a lap lead, but this battle for second rages on as Little Al continues to hang on to second place. They're over in turn two, and Gary.
4: They have Stefan Johansson out in front of them, now about seven or eight car lengths between those two battling for position. Little Al leading Nigel down the backstretch. Little Al is second, Nigel third.
0: It has been very interesting. Little Al has been trying to break the draft. Mansell to the inside, back to the outside. Al will go down low, down high, and Mansell stays right with him as they go through three.
5: Again through the short shoot and head to four. Again, both down low. Right here is where Mansell's content to stay behind him. It's the main straightaway. He tries to make the move, but still behind Little Al as they head to the start-finish line.
2: And the interval between the two narrows up just a little bit once again. We'll keep our eye on that battle for second position. Meanwhile, we mentioned how Scott Brayton was running in the top five at one point. He's dropped back to position number seven, and we noticed there for a couple of laps his speed reduced greatly. Let's get a report from Sally Larvik.
8: And I have his chief mechanic, Mark Christensen. Is there any problem with Scott? We noticed that he's dropped down at least two positions from a while ago. Has he radioed in with any problems?
9: Well, right at the moment, he hasn't said anything. So we're just kind of playing him by ear and see if he's just kind of settled down a little bit. But he hasn't said anything for the last three laps.
8: Okay, so as far as you're concerned, the car is working okay?
9: Yeah. Right at the moment, yeah, we believe everything's all right. He's just letting everybody do their thing. And we're just kind of waiting until a little bit later on.
8: Okay, so Scott Brayton playing the waiting game, hoping that it's all going to work out for him, Bob.
2: We still have a long way to go, 77 laps to the conclusion of this race, and Larry Henry is in turn three.
0: We're watching car number 84, car number 41. Those are two A.J. Foyt cars. Tell you what, they almost banged wheels. They were side-by-side through two. They were side-by-side down the back straightaway. And hopefully A.J., the car owner, wasn't watching a monitor at that time. He might call both of them in and had a long chat with them.
2: And Gary Lee has an observation in turn two.
4: We were watching the same situation over here as they came into two. Robbie Gordon, the rookie, went to the inside of John Andretti. A.J.'s two cars were within about 18 inches of each other, and John had to give him room because he was right down to the inside of the rumble strip, and they were about as close as you want to be over here in the corner.
2: The only serious incident of contact with the wall. Now, Danny Sullivan did have contact and damaged his car beyond repair. Paul Tracy, however, had the most serious contact, and our Chuck Marlow is with Paul.
10: Okay, Bob, thank you very, very much. We're down here right next to Paul. Paul, going to ask you a couple of quick questions, a controversy as to what happened up there. What did happen from your viewpoint?
11: Well, I went into the turn side by side with 22, and, you know, he moved up and just pinched me down tight, and there was nowhere for me to go. I was on the brakes. I couldn't slow down and clip my front wheel, and that sent me up into the wall.
10: So there was contact between the two of you?
11: Yeah, it's clipped my front wheel on his car, and you know, I just couldn't slow the car down quick enough to back out of the way.
10: Okay, Paul, best to you. Thanks to see you in such good shape anyway.
11: Thanks.
2: That's Chuck Marlow with Paul Tracy, who became a father only last Thursday. In turn three, we have a battle for position.
0: Mansell's closed again on Al Unser Jr. coming to three. They've broken it off just a little going to four, but Mansell seems to be able to get a good run on Al Unser Jr. He's going to get that position sooner or later.
5: It's the main straightaways where he seems to be making up the ground. Right now, they're heading past the start-finish line toward one.
2: And it continues to be the same interval as the last couple of laps. Nigel continues to close in, but he cannot pick up second position. And now we go to Brian Hammonds.
1: Long, lengthy pit stop for Roberto Guerrero. He came in, got the servicing, killed the engine, and now they're trying to push him to get it started, trying to bump start Roberto Guerrero, but it's a long, long pit stop. It fires, and he's on his way.
2: And again, at the end of the backstretch, Larry.
0: Nigel Mansell right there again on Al Unser Jr. This time he keeps the interval closer, going to four, Bob Levy.
5: Very close, but it's still Al Jr. with Nigel Mansell right on his tail, but nothing in the way of a pass yet.
2: So that continues to be Al Unser Jr. in second, Nigel Mansell in third. They again get very close going into turn number one, but Mansell unable to take that position away. Mario Andretti continues to lead now with a 16-second advantage over second place, Al Unser Jr.
6: Mario's car is really operating. He must have a good set of tires. He's got it working the way he wants to. He can drive it anywhere, and he passes everybody just as he comes to them. So he's really got a situation going. He could be a two-time winner.
2: Indeed he could. Raul Boisel, meanwhile, we mentioned how he was the first car on the a lap down. And now we have Allenzer Jr. coming into the pits. Allenzer Jr. is coming in. Boisel isn't very far away from getting his lap back. We'll keep an eye on it. Meanwhile, our eyes are focused on Allenzer Jr., who comes into the pits for a routine stop. We're watching here from the master control tower as the crew goes to work to change all four tires on the car and get it loaded with fuel. Allenzer Jr. sitting there, and Brian Hammonds has arrived.
1: And they do have four new sticker
2: tires
1: to put
2: on the car. We have a crash in turn three.
0: We've got two cars that came together. They touched wheels coming into three, and they slide back down across into turn three. One of them is the Budweiser King car, and the other one is car number 31. They touched just coming into turn number three. That looked like for a moment they were going to be able to hold the cars out on the track, but they made contact with the outside retaining wall in turn number three. So we've got a yellow out here, and they just brushed wheels. You can't go too wide into three, and they tried it.
2: That is Jeff Andretti that has crashed in turn number three here at the Indianapolis Motor Speedway. We are watching him climb from his race car. He appears to be okay, but once again, Jeff Andretti has a problem at Indianapolis.
6: Yes, it's really a shame. You know, the guys are starting to try things. They're getting a little more used to running out there on this racetrack, and they're trying to check somebody out, and you've got to be very, very cautious. It's a 500-mile race, and you've got to be there at the end. The only lap that pays anything is the last one.
2: And this other car involved is Roberto Guerrero. So it's Roberto Guerrero and Jeff Andretti involved in a two-car incident in turn number three. Let's send it back to Larry Henry.
0: Well, it started just as they came into turn three off the back straightaway. It looked like for a moment they were going to survive it. They did touch wheels. The car straightened, and then one broke loose. The other one hit the other car, and they were right up into the wall and rode it all the way around into the North Short Chute. Just one of those incidents, and again, we've watched it here all day. If you do go too wide, the outside driver has to be out of the throttle big time. You just can't keep your foot in it, and I tell you, they almost saved it, but almost wasn't enough this time around.
2: It's our fifth caution of the race. A two-car accident in turn number three has brought out our fifth caution of the day. We will tell you that Raul Boisel did get his lap back. Mario Andretti had slowed to pit, and Boisel was able to get his lap back. Nigel Mansell comes in for a pit stop, but our main concern right now is the health of Jeff Andretti in turn three. Here's Larry.
0: Both Roberto Guerrero and Jeff Andretti climbed out of the cars. Jeff was in some pain. You may remember the accident last year that occurred in turn two where he had those severe foot injuries. In fact, this is his first race back, and the impact on the wall here may have stunned those same injuries, but he did get on the back of one of the safety trucks, sat there. They brought a stretcher out. He climbed on the stretcher himself, and he's being taken to the Hanna Medical Center. Roberto Guerrero will also go there. Any wall contact, it's a mandatory trip, even if you climb out of the cockpit and walk away here at Indianapolis. So it looks like Jeff Andretti's okay. Okay, again, he walked to the back of the safety truck on his own, got on the stretcher on his own.
2: And now a very interesting situation has developed because that black flag is waving again, Johnny, and look at the number that's below it.
6: Yes, number six, which is our one and only Mario Andretti. He must have a pit infraction.
2: So Mario will be coming in for a stop-and-go penalty. Meanwhile, Nigel Mansell did make a pit stop just a moment ago. Chris, did it go better than last time?
12: Did indeed. Of course, he had the opportunity to come in very slowly, and pit road was open for him. Routine service and away, nothing untoward. Mario had done his pit stop a little while ago, and now his crew kind of looking around in consternation. As I arrive at the pit, I'll check out this black flag and what it all means.
2: And the 120-lap rundown now comes from Howdy Bell.
13: All right, 120 laps. In first place was number six, Mario Andretti. Second, three, Allenzer Jr. Third, car five, Nigel Mansell. In fourth, 10, Ari Leyendijk. Fifth, 40, Roberto Guerrero, who is now out because of the accident. Sixth, 80, Al Sr. Seventh, 22, Scott Brayton. Eighth, car eight, Teo Fabi. Ninth, four, Emerson Fittipaldi. In tenth spot was number two, Scott Goodyear. 11th, 84, John Andretti. In 12th, 9, Raul Boisel. In 13th, 18, Jim Vassar. 14th was 41, Robbie Gordon. 15th, 11, Kevin Kogan. 16th was car 16, Stefan Johansson. 17th, car 27, Jeff Brabham. 18th, 59, Eddie Cheever. 19th, 50, Davey Jones. 20th, 90, Lynn St. James. 21st, 51, Gary Bettenhausen. 22nd, 21, Jeff Andretti. 23rd, 76, Tony Bettenhausen. 24th, 15, Hiro Matsushita. 25th, 36, Stefan Gregoire. In the 26th position, number 75, Willie Ribbs. 27th, 66, Dominic Dobson. 28th, 60, Jim Crawford. 29th, 92, Didier Taze. Out at that point, Tracy, Fox, Piquet, and Sullivan. But since then, Jeff Andretti and Roberto Guerrero both out. The average speed, 163.448 miles per hour. 163.448, that is not a record at 120 laps. Bob?
2: And we will clarify a penalty. Now, the number six car of Mario Andretti has been assessed a stop-and-go penalty, but it was not for a speed violation. Instead, Mario apparently entered the pits while it was closed. It was a very close situation there because the caution was coming out or had just come out because of the incident in turn three when Mario came in.
6: Well, it's new rules that everybody's got to get used to, I guess, and it's unfortunate, but that's the game you got to play.
2: And Brian Hammonds is in Allenzer Jr.'s pit.
1: Little Al was pitting when we went yellow this last time, and just to update you on his situation, the team has scrounged up three sets of sticker tires, brand new tires. They have better grip and some stagger, and that's what Little Al was really looking for. They have one set on the car, two other sets of sticker tires in the pit area, so Little Al is now has what he needs to go racing for the rest of this one.
2: Indy, Indianapolis 500, Indy 500, and Brickyard 400 are trademarks owned and licensed by the Indianapolis Motor Speedway Corporation. Any rebroadcast, reproduction, or the use of information and description contained in this broadcast without the written consent of the Indianapolis Motor Speedway Corporation is prohibited. Again, the field comes down and completes another lap under caution. Raul Boisel is making a stop. This is not a stop and go. This is a pit stop for a change of tires and fuel. You remember Boisel just got his lap back. He was ahead of Mario Andretti when the yellow came out. Boisel getting service down to our left under the scoring pylon. The crew has completed the work, and Raul Boisel moves back out onto the racetrack, lights up the tires as he does so.
6: Now he has on a new set of sticker tires, so he's going to be going for it.
2: And Sally Larvik is roaming the pit area and has a report on Stefan Johansson and Tony Bettenhausen and that team in today's race.
8: That's right, Bob. We haven't heard very much about Stefan Johansson. He started in sixth position, and he's now in 15th, and I am told that they got out of sync with the pit stops early on, and they just made their lap back, so the car is working okay, so they should be fine. Meanwhile, in Tony Bettenhausen's pits, when Tony decided that he was going to run a car also, he needed a team manager. And so who should he get but a familiar face in IndyCar racing, and that is Steve Horn. And Steve Horn used to be with the True Sports team. Now he is running his own Indy Lights team. And, Steve, it's good to see you here in racing again. What's the difference coming in on a Friday as opposed to spending a whole month of May here?
14: Well, I think you've just got to cram a little bit more in 3 days. But really, the guys on the Bettenhausen team have done a great job in getting the car set up. So my job's relatively easy here today. Tony's having a little bit of problem with his motor, but he's doing a great job in hanging in there.
8: And you're having a good time with the Indy Lights team. We're going to see you back in IndyCar racing?
14: Yeah, there's five of us here from Tasman Motorsports, and we'll be back at IndyCars next year and having fun doing Indy Lights.
8: Good to see you here, Steve. Bob?
2: Here is Mario Andretti coming down for his stop-and-go penalty. Again, this assessed because he entered a closed pit area. Chris, he should be coming to you.
12: And one crew member over the wall waving his arm. He'll touch the right front tire. He does so. The USAC official says go ahead, and Mario is away. So the penalty is paid. Michael Knight with the Newman Haas team public relations. A lot of consternation, Mike. And I think if you had time, you'd appeal it, perhaps win your case. But now it's too late.
15: Well, Mario is extremely adamant that when he was committed to pit road, that the yellow light was not on. The USAC observer at pit entrance, we heard on the radio, told race control that he thought Mario was already committed to the pit entrance, and even if that light was on, he probably didn't see it. Beyond that, it's irrelevant. Mario was going to be out of fuel. The rules say that, you know, you can pit if you're going to run out of fuel on the racetrack, so we're working on it the best we can.
12: Okay, that's Michael Knight. There's the Newman Haas case, and if it's any consolation up there, fellows, a pit away. The Ari Leyendyke pit, a couple of crewmen said to me just a couple of moments ago that they thought Mario was in clean. And if the guys that you're competing with for the win in the 500 think so, I guess it is food for thought.
2: Ari Leyendyke is the leader of the race at the moment. We are under caution. We welcome these new stations on the Indianapolis Motor Speedway Worldwide Radio Network, CJCL in Toronto, Ontario, Canada. We welcome all of you Canadian listeners to our broadcast today, WFFG in Key West, Florida, KSCJ in Sioux City, Iowa, and WJTT in Oak Harbor, Washington. We welcome you to the world's largest radio network broadcasting the 77th running of the Indianapolis 500-mile race. We are 134 laps into this event now. Make that 135. And the leader of the event is now Al Unser Jr. as Ari Leyendyke made a pit stop. Here's Bob Forbes.
16: Well, the three Menard cars are running very close to one another, Bob. None of them are doing anything great today, but the good news for them is they're still all in the race. Unofficially, we have Eddie Cheever 18th, Jeff Brabham 19th, and Gary Bettenhausen 20th. They seem to have no serious problems, but they just haven't been able to be competitive today.
2: And with Al Unser Jr. becoming the leader here and making it the 11th different leader, we have set a new record. So indeed, Johnny Rutherford, the idea of making this race more competitive has worked. We are seeing great competition, several cars on the lead lap. As a matter of fact, we have 11 on the lead lap and a new record for different leaders.
6: It certainly is. And there are 27 cars still left in the race. You know, that's something. So you've got 135 laps gone and 27 cars left in the race, 11 on the lead lap. It's quite a competitive event.
2: We've been under yellow for quite some time because of a crash in turn number 3 involving Roberto Guerrero and Jeff Andretti. We'll check on the cleanup there in a moment. First, here's Chris McClure.
12: Well, to follow up on what you guys were talking about just a moment ago, you know, we were doing a little bit of research a couple days ago, Bob, about the closeness of the field. And back in 1970, the field front-to-back qualifying was separated by just over 4 miles an hour. At the end, there were five people on the lead lap, a lot of contenders for the win. In 53, the spread front-to-back was just over 3 miles an hour, and there were eight cars on the lead lap at the end. So the trend holds up in this event. Close qualifying, close racing, lots of contenders. Let's go to Chuck Marlowe.
10: Okay, Chris, thank you very much. We're just sitting here waiting just for a moment while we sort of coordinate things with Dr. Henry Bach, who will have a report on Jeff Andretti in just a moment. If you want to go back to the tower just for a second or two and then come back to me, I'll be ready.
2: All right, let's go to turn 3 and get a report on the cleanup from Larry Henry.
17: Well, it looks like the cleanup is done. One of the final safety trucks heading off to the position, but I tell you, this is the same area that our previous accident occurred at, and there is an awful lot of oil dry in this groove. It's going to take a while to work that off, so I'm not sure how much tippy-toeing the drivers will do through there, but there's a lot of the oil dry down on the outside of turn number 3 and in the north short chute.
2: 136 laps complete. Now let's go back to Chuck.
10: Okay, we're all set. We're down here with Henry Bach just to find out what happened.
18: Jeff Andretti and Roberto Guerrero are both in here. They're both in good condition, awake and alert. Guerrero has a little bruise on his right knee and a bruise to his left shoulder, but other than that, in good condition. They'll be released from here in just a few minutes.
10: Okay, that's a sufficient answer and good news that everybody was waiting for just to make sure they're all right. But, Bob, I know everyone was apprehensive about Jeff Andretti and further injury to his feet.
2: Yeah, when we saw him get out of his car, he moved over to one of the safety vehicles, and he sat down on the back of the truck and appeared to be in a little bit of pain, but I'm glad to hear that Jeff is going to be okay.
6: Definitely. I'll tell you what, it makes my eyes water to watch him walk around the pits, but he is really a gutsy young man. He's out there, and I'm sure a lot of pain with that accident last year where his legs were really broken quite badly and his feet. He's to be commended for being out there running in a race car. And, of course, when it hits the wall again, that's a pretty good shot. That's got to hurt.
2: Al Unser Jr. is the leader of this race. We are under caution. Ari Leyendyke made a pit stop and has fallen back to seventh. Here again is Chris McClure.
12: And there was a little miscalculation or error in the pit stop in that Ari on board did not reset the fuel meter. And, of course, they didn't know it pit side till he made the first pass one lap later, but they're not too concerned about it. It has been reset, and all telemetry is coming through just fine, and it was under yellow, so it doesn't really throw their calculations off that much. Sally Larvik.
8: Okay, I'm down in Emerson Fittipaldi's pit, and I've got Kevin Diamond with me, who is the PR representative, and they're a little bit confused, and actually they're asking some questions of the USAC officials regarding Mario's penalty. Kevin, what is that?
19: Well, right now we're questioning whether on the stop-and-go penalty, how he could end up in the second. He only lost one place on it. He should be at the back of the pack. And the second issue is we're a little confused how you do a stop-and-go on a yellow.
8: In other words, you're saying the stop-and-go should be on a green, not on a yellow.
19: We're asking USAC for their evaluation of their rules.
8: And what has USAC said to you?
19: So far, we haven't heard back.
8: Okay, so they're waiting, as we will also.
2: A lot of questions regarding the many penalties that have been handed out here this afternoon by the sanctioning body of this Indianapolis 500-mile race, the United States Auto Club. The green flag waves, and we are going back to racing at the conclusion of lap number 138. Here's Little Al, but Mario isn't far behind in one.
3: Little Al with a little lead, stuck right in the middle, though, is car 75, and that's Willie T. Ribbs. They're in the short shoot between 1 and 2 and Gary.
4: And Andretti to the inside, he is by Ribbs, and now he sets sail for Little Al. Your defending champion is leading the 1993 Indy 500.
2: Al Unser Jr. got on the accelerator early, coming into turn three with the lead. Then it's Mario Andretti. Al Unser Sr. stuck in traffic. He can't get around Jeff Brabham. That's hurt him. He wants to get up front and battle for the lead one more time.
5: Al Jr. through number four, chasing Eddie Cheever, who is the back marker there, but Mario Andretti still back in second.
2: At the line, it is Unser, then Andretti as they head to turn one again.
3: In those positions, it is, as we called it, it's Little Al out in front. He's trying to catch the back marker to get some running room as they make the turn to number two.
4: Little Al's about 15 car lengths behind Cheever, and then about 10 car lengths behind Little Al is Mario.
2: Right now, it's Al Unser Jr. comfortably in the lead, but he knows Mario Andretti's been strong all day, and he's just behind him on the racetrack as they go through the third turn. And here's a move by Emerson Fittipaldi on Scott Brayton. He can't make it. He's got to back out of the throttle. We know you can't go too wide through three, but Emo may try it in four.
5: Again, three. Al Unser Jr. leads Mario Andretti, and we check for Emerson Fittipaldi. No, he stays behind Scott Brayton as they approach the main straightaway.
2: Scott Brayton is in fourth position. And behind him is Emerson Fittipaldi, but that battle has settled down just a little bit now. Al Unser Jr. with just about a half-second advantage on Mario Andretti at the end of 140 laps in Indianapolis.
13: The Indianapolis 500-mile race on the Indianapolis Motor Speedway Radio Network. I'm Bob Jenkins, and 143 laps are completed with Al Unser Jr. in the lead. Now, a couple of observations. First of all, Eddie Cheever, who is ahead of the leader, Al Unser Jr., on the racetrack, but he is a couple of laps down in 18th position, is running about 3 miles an hour faster than Little Al. And secondly, one of the fastest cars on the racetrack right now is Raul Boisel, who has moved into ninth position. Here now is the 140-lap rundown from Howdy Bell.
3: 140 laps in the first position is number three, Al Unser Jr., second, six, Mario Andretti, third, 80, Al Unser Sr., fourth, 22, Scott Brayton, fifth, four, Emerson Fittipaldi, sixth, five, Mansell, seventh, 10, Lyondike, eighth, car eight, Bobby, ninth, number two, Goodyear, 10th, number nine, Boisel, 11th, 84, John Andretti, 12th, 41, Robbie Gordon, 13th, 18, Vasser, 14th, car 16, Johansson, 15th, 11, Kogan. 16th, 50, Davy Jones. 17th, 90, St. James. 18th, car 59, Eddie Cheever. 19th, car 27, Brabham. 20th, 51, Gary Bettenhausen. 21st, 15th, Matsushita. 22nd, car 76, Tony Bettenhausen. 23rd, 36, Stefan Gregoire. 24th, 66, Dobson. 25th, 75, Ribbs. 26th, 92, Taze. 27th, 60, Crawford. The balance of the cars are out. Guerrero, Jeff Andretti, Paul Tracy, Stan Fox, Nelson Piquet, and Danny Sullivan. The average speed, 152.925 miles per hour. That is not a new record at 140.
2: With Al Unser Jr. leading the race, we now go back into the history books, Donald Davidson, and look for back-to-back winners, and we find the most recent was his father in 1970 and 71.
20: You said it all, Bob.
2: And Raul Boisel continues to move up. He has picked off another position and has moved to eighth. Larry Henry in turn three.
0: I've been watching Raul Boisel, and he drives a great line, and he is really on the throttle. As you said, he's running the quickest laps of anyone on the racetrack. He just got by Teo Fabi. He's setting his sights on Ari Leyendijk. Once he got that lap back, he has been on the move. And remember, at the beginning of this race, no one could chase him down on the racetrack. And finally, Emerson Fittipaldi has just gotten by Scott Brayton going into turn three to pick up a position there.
2: Let's follow that. That is for fourth spot. Emo now moves into fourth over Scott Brayton. They come off of the straightaway. Scott Brayton has run a very consistent race here this afternoon, has been in the top 10 almost all afternoon, but now Emo into turn number one has a rather sizable advantage.
3: Indeed he does, Bob. Plenty of room to work with now. There he goes. There comes Scott Brayton in hot pursuit. They're in the short chute. They head toward the bend in number two.
4: Emo has clear track out in front of him, and he pulls away to a sizable gap over Scott as they head down the back stretch.
0: I tell you what, we may have a battle for the lead very shortly because Mario Andretti is beginning to close on Al Unser Jr. The interval there is shrinking on the racetrack. So Al Jr. falling back maybe a little, or Mario getting a little quicker. We'll have to wait and see. But those two may be going at it hammer and tong here shortly.
5: Emerson Fittipaldi is pulling away from Brayton in that other battle, pulling away pretty much right now as they head to the main straightaway.
2: And Brian Hammonds is in Al Unser Jr.'s pit.
1: Well, the reason that little Al is falling back somewhat is because he's still having a handling problem. Now, he's not loose, he's pushing. He's got the sticker tires on, he's getting more grip, the front end is washing away. So we're going to have to make another wing adjustment on his next pit stop.
2: Johnny Rutherford, how can the car change from one condition to another in such a short period of time?
6: Bob, I think it must be black magic. You know, I really don't know it. You try to find out the tire sizes. You try to get the staggers right. You try to pick tires that will work good together. But there's just, you know, you take 8 or 10 sets of tires, and one set will be particularly good, and you try to run those at the right time.
2: First and second, pretty close as they move through the short chute of the south end and head toward Gary Lee.
4: And a whole lot of traffic in front of them right now. Mario directly under the rear wing, looks to the outside, coming off of turn two down the backstretch. They have lots of traffic out in front. Mario all the way to the infield grass, trying to make a move on the low side. Tucks now in behind, headed for turn three. Larry.
0: Mario looks low, looks high, takes the low line. Al Jr. holds him off for the moment. Mario actually down on the rumble strips with the left side, slows him down a little, picks up some speed through the north short chute. Bob Levy.
5: Traffic in front of them, but it's still Little Al as they come through four. Mario dropping back a little bit now as Little Al tries to catch Eddie Cheever.
2: An unbelievable move to make it three wide at the end of the backstretch. Mario tried to gain the lead. He could not, and now he drops back a little bit. But still, Mario is still in a very, very good position, second behind Al Unser Jr.
6: Extremely prudent move on Mario's part there. I think we're seeing a Mario that wants to win this race very badly, and he's not jeopardizing the car, running it as hard as he probably could. He's sitting there waiting for the right opportunity.
2: He has run a very consistent and a very smart race here this afternoon. Mario Andretti has been one of the 11 drivers to lead this race. He is now a second behind Al Unser Jr. at the end of 150 laps. Al Unser Sr. is running third. Fourth is car number four, Emerson Fittipaldi. The fifth place car is number 22. That, of course, is driven by Scott Brayton. In sixth position is Nigel Mansell. Seventh is Ari Leyendijk. Eighth is Raul Boisel. Ninth is car number two, Scott Goodyear. In 10th position is car number 8, Teo Fabi. And 11th position is car number 84. And in turn 3, Larry.
0: Andretti has just gotten a position on Al Unser Jr. Nothing Al could do. He's got an ill-handling car, but Mario went way high. The right wheels were actually in the gray in turn 3. Scrubbed off some speed, but he does have the position on Al Unser Jr.
5: Same way through 4. Mario now trying to catch Cheever. Little Al dropping back a bit as Mario makes the move on Cheever.
2: And so Mario Andretti is back in command of the 77th Indy 500. Mario Andretti leads the Indianapolis 500. Second place is Al Unser Jr. Third place belongs now to Emerson Fittipaldi as he was able to pass Al Unser Sr. And here's Sally Larvik.
8: And Emerson Fittipaldi is really on it. He was slowing down there for a while and the team was concerned, but then he really turned it up and he used the traffic to start drafting. They also said that they're going to come in for one more pit stop. That's going to be it. They can go the distance after that. And it's kind of interesting because everybody knows about Teresa Fittipaldi's horseshoe earrings. She wears them for good luck. She wore them when Emerson Fittipaldi won in 89. Well, today she has on two horseshoe earrings. She's got two on each ear for double the luck, so maybe they'll do him some good. Let's go to Bob Forbes.
20: Thanks, Sally. Brian Barnhart, the chief mechanic for Al Unser, says he's feeling very comfortable out there where he's running, and he said he does have some left. I don't think there's any question that they feel that Al Unser Sr. can get his fifth win today.
2: A great battle for second position now in the south end of the racetrack. Little Al and Emma are going at it in turn number two.
4: Yeah, and they pull up behind the rookie Stephen Gregoire as they work off the second corner. About four car lengths now separating second and third. Little Al hanging on. They both moved down to the low side of the back straightaway. Little Al trying to block Emma. Emma looks to the high side into turn three.
0: He looked to the high side and thought better of it. You've really got to pick your line going into these turns this year with a new configuration. Emma says, I've got the speed. Let me wait. We've still got plenty of racing to go, and he heads to four.
5: Same situation here. Al holds on. Stephen Gregoire in front. Al tried to move to the inside, thought better of it. They line up coming down the main straightaway.
2: And into turn number one. Little Al still, but just about a car length.
3: No change. He saw it. He thought briefly about it, then backed off. Now he shortens the distance as they slow down just a bit to head to number two.
4: Yeah, the gap's about five or six car lengths, so it's status quo as they work off the second corner. Still, Stephen Gregoire out in front, and actually, they're not losing contact at all with Mario.
0: Mario is stuck in traffic, and that has slowed him down. There's Emerson and Al with Gregoire in between. Al Sr. going by here. And Scott Brayton and Nigel Mansell. Brayton's had a heck of a day.
5: As they move through turn number four, Mario Andretti, then it's Al Jr., Gregoire in between, as Larry mentioned, and then Emerson Fittipaldi, Emo right behind him, now tries to pass him in the main straightaway.
2: And Gregoire does move over, and Emerson Fittipaldi is able to pass that back marker back to turn number three.
0: Raul Boisel has just picked off Ari Leyendyke. Move him up another position. Next in line for him is Nigel Mansell. Boisel, who went a lap down, is on the move, and he's trying to chase down the leaders. He's picking them off one at a time while the front group battles each other. Boisel is on the move from behind. Little Al trying to work traffic. He's got Fittipaldi right on his rear wing now.
6: You know, I see something happening here, Bob. I think out of the individual pits, the crews are telling their drivers it's time to go. Let her go. Let's see what she's got. And I think it's going to be a dash to the flag from this point on.
2: I have never seen a more competitive Indianapolis 500. Our IBM scoring mechanism shows us that the first nine cars are separated by less than 10 seconds. Donald, would you agree this is just about as good as you can get it?
7: Yeah, just extraordinary, Bob. Just the attrition rate or lack of is the thing that I just can't help going back to. We've got 27 cars running. And the last car running is Didier Taze. He's only seven laps behind. And to have this many cars running in the first nine and be just 10 seconds apart as they are right now at this stage. And remember, this is not immediately after a yellow. I don't even remember how long ago since we had a yellow, but we've been running about, 20, 30 laps without one.
2: It is a great battle on the racetrack. Again, Mario Andretti leads. Here is Little Al and Emo running together once again into turn one.
3: This is the point where if they're going to make the move, they will. They do not. They straighten it out as they hit into the short chute. They're over in number two. Emo goes to the outside.
4: Yeah, and they're following Tony Bettenhausen now, but the gap has closed down to about four car lengths. Off the second corner, down the backstretch, Emo tucks in behind Little Al, looks to the high side, stays behind, now looks to the low side going into three.
0: Interesting. There's one more pit stop to go. Emo about 10 car lengths behind him. Boisel's moving up again. He's going to be closing on Mansell in a moment. What a race.
5: They come through four. Mario Andretti clear sailing. Then the traffic in between is Tony Bettenhausen, but Little Al and Emerson Fittipaldi just like they were.
2: And they move around Tony Bettenhausen. At least Al Unser Jr. does, and puts Tony Bettenhausen between himself and the third place Emerson Fittipaldi. It is literally anybody's race here as we close in now to less than 40 laps to go.
7: Just a few moments ago, Nigel Mansell went up to fifth place, or fourth. Well, he went to fifth, then to fourth, and Al Unser is now fifth, dropping Scott Brayton to sixth place, but they are all running within about a second of each other. That is a very close battle.
2: And Johnny Rutherford, the hallowed ground that we speak of every year is being prepared immediately in front of us. Preparations are underway to get Victory Lane ready.
6: Oh, yes, they're carrying the barriers out, getting things in place. All of the reporters we can see congregating there. It's an incredible feeling to pull onto that checkered hallowed ground, as you call it.
2: It is still Mario Andretti leading the Indianapolis 500-mile race by 2.5 seconds. In second position is Al Unser Jr. In third is the number four car of Emerson Fittipaldi. And fourth is Nigel Mansell. Fifth, Al Unser Sr. And they are separated all by less than 9 seconds.
6: I just saw something happen here. Gary Bettenhausen made his pit stop. Now, if he can go to the end and he's out there at speed when everybody else has to come in and they have to stop on a green, it could be that Gary has figured this thing out and is ready to charge to the end to try to win. He's got the car, and he's capable.
2: Well, that's an interesting observation. Gary Bettenhausen making a pit stop here, and he could have enough fuel to go the distance.
9: We see that the Al Unser Jr. pit is getting ready for their driver to come in, and at least they're standing out there with the air hoses.
2: We will continue to watch the second place, Al Unser Jr., and indeed he comes off of corner number four and makes the left-hand turn into the pits. Al Unser Jr. is coming in. Brian Hammonds is there to report the pit stop.
1: Crew Chief Owen Snyder waves him down. Al Unser Jr. hits his mark, puts it through a stop, and the crew goes to work. It'll be a full load of fuel, four new sticker tires. Remember, he had a push problem. He said they had to make a wing adjustment. Now we'll see Owen Snyder go to the front of the car. 1.5 turn on the right, on the left front wing. That's the only adjustment they make. The fuel is in, and Little Al is back out.
2: He lights up the tires. You can hear the tires squealing as he roars down the pit area and back into the acceleration lane.
9: And another battle that we're watching, Scott Brayton is back up to fourth place, and Roel Boissel also passed Al Unser, who has now dropped to sixth.
2: Mario Andretti leads at the end of 164 laps. Back at the Indianapolis Motor Speedway in the 77th running of the 500-mile race, a car is slow at the south end, but we see Mario Andretti coming in for a stop. Here's Chris McClure.
12: He's right on the marks and does accept a drink of water very quickly, throws it out of the cockpit, staring straight ahead, blipping the throttle. The front wheels are on. The back wheels, that service completed. They're waiting for the fuel. The head pressure lower. Later in the race, it takes longer. We're up to 17, 18 seconds. Now he's away, but that will be competitive with the rest of those having late pit stops. Here's Sally Larvik.
8: And just about a perfect pit stop for Emerson Fittipaldi. They brought him in. They changed all four tires, refueled the car. This is the last time that they'll have to be in the pit. Made no wing adjustments at all, cleared out the radiators. This car is running right on target, and they say Emerson has the fuel now to go the distance. He could win this one.
2: The yellow is out. Larry Henry, what's happening in turn three?
17: Well, it's Robbie Gordon. The engine let go in turn one. Slowly he brought it down on the safety lane inside. He took it far left down just as he entered turn four, and that's when the yellow came on. He had a chance, if he'd known about it, right at the end of the main or the back straightaway to hang a hard left, put him behind the concrete wall here where the safety vehicles are. But he tried to turn left up in turn four, and that's why the yellow came on. He just couldn't make it back into the pit area.
2: So one of A.J. Foyt's drivers is out of the race.
6: A.J. is on his headset talking to Robbie, and Robbie's giving him a blow-by-blow description, I'm sure. But unfortunately, if the engine let go and he's pulled over, he's out of the race, out of contention. That leaves A.J.'s only driver in the race now, John Andretti, who is doing a very good job and running up toward the front.
2: The Indianapolis Motor Speedway Radio Network broadcast is brought to you by Budweiser. Fresh, pure, natural, proud to be your Bud, and by Goodyear, number one in tires. The 160-lap rundown in Howdy.
13: In the first position, car number six, Mario Andretti. Second, three, Al Unser Jr. Third, four, Emerson Fittipaldi. In fourth, car 80, that's Al Unser, Big Al. Fifth, number five, Nigel Mansell. Sixth, 22, Scott Brayton. Seventh, nine, Raul Boisel. In eighth position, number two, Scott Goodyear. Ninth, car 10, R.A. Leyendijk. In 10th, 8, Teo Fabi. 11th, 84, John Andretti. 12th, 41, Robbie Gordon. 13th, 18, Jim Vassar. 14th, 16, Stefan Johansson. 15th, car 11, Kevin Kogan. 16th, 50, Davy Jones. 17th, 90, St. James. 18th, 27, Brabham. 19th, 51, Gary Bettenhausen. 20th, 15, Matsushita. 21st, 59, Cheever. 22nd, 76, Tony Bettenhausen. 23rd, 36, Stefan Gregoire. 24th, 66, Dominic Dobson. 25th, 75, Willie T. Ribbs. 26th, 60, Crawford. 27th, 92, Taze. Out of the race at this point, in addition to Robbie Gordon just going out, is Roberto Guerrero, Jeff Andretti, Paul Tracy, Stan Fox, Nelson Piquet, and Danny Sullivan. The speed, 157.687 miles per hour, 157.687 at 160 laps.
2: And while you were giving the rundown, Ari Leyendyke made a pit stop, Chris.
12: He did, and it was done with great dispatch by the crew. They did a little wing adjustment on the front, still chasing it around ever so slightly, but not so much in the late going. And interestingly enough, a brand new set of sticker tires went on. The crew wheeled those tires up not 10 minutes ago. They obtained them from a team out of the race in a previously established deal, and they went and picked them up just in time.
2: And Bob Lamy, what's the situation up in turn number four with Robbie Gordon's stalled car?
11: Well, Robbie was being towed in, and the car came to a stop but didn't go as far as they wanted, so the Garden tractor's hooked up, and they're bringing him on in now. So he's still in the warm-up lane. We've got the pace car coming around. The lights are still on, but Robbie Gordon's car being towed in by the Garden tractor right now.
2: And we welcome these new stations on the Indianapolis Motor Speedway Worldwide Radio Network, KTHO in Lake Tahoe, California. WKZQ in Myrtle Beach, South Carolina. WTSO in Madison, Wisconsin. Welcome to those listeners in the United Kingdom listening via the Autosport Grand Prix line. And, of course, I'm sure your main interest at this point is Nigel Mansell, and he is running in eighth position at the moment under caution. Here's Brian Hammonds.
1: Well, these yellow laps are very pleasing for Al Unser Jr. If they can get about seven or eight more of these, he won't have to make one final fuel stop. So every lap they run at slow speed is every lap counting toward possible going the rest of the way without making one final stop. For more on the fuel, here's Bob Ford.
20: The Al Unser Sr. story is very similar. I yelled at Brian Barnhart as the chief mechanic, at which they're getting ready. In fact, here comes Al Unser. I think he's coming out of number four now and heading for the pit area, or should be very shortly, because the crew, they're out on the track. The apron, and they're waiting for Al Unser to come in. Brian Barnhart, I said, is this your last stop? And he says, I don't know. We may not be able to make it, which indicates to me that they could take a chance. As I see right now, there's about 29 laps left. It should be marginal, and it should be very interesting.
2: And, Johnny, that would be stretching it, I would think, a little bit, 29 laps.
6: Well, it probably would, and I made the statement about Gary Bettenhausen a while ago, and that was probably premature. I didn't realize he was down a bit, so, you know, it's a shame. Gary's worked awfully hard here trying to win this thing, and I'd like to see him win it.
2: And many other people would, too, I might add. Donald?
21: I'm one of those, as a matter of fact. My favorite subject of the day, the attrition or lack thereof. In 1911... when the winner crossed the line, that wasn't the end of the race. They just kept them going until they had enough cars to finish in the first 12 positions, and the 12th position had to go the distance, although it might be a considerable amount of time after the winner. But the point is that there were 40 starters in that race. The 12 went the distance. When the 12th had gone the distance, 14 others were flagged in. So that would translate to 26 cars that either completed the distance or were flagged off. We haven't done that well since, except in races that haven't gone the distance.
2: We're going to take a break here because we want to catch the racing action, but both Al Unser Jr. and Al Unser Sr. have come in for pit stops. Back in the master control tower at the Indianapolis Motor Speedway, 173 laps completed. Under caution, Mario Andretti is the leader. Raul Boisel had worked himself to third place, but another stop-and-go penalty. Sally?
8: This was for coming in a closed pit and stopping instead of going all the way through. He was committed, but he should have gone all the way through the pits. Instead, he stopped for fuel.
22: Yes, but nobody knows that he was under a closed pit because it was open when he was headed in and committed. How do we in this pit know that it was a closed pit when he had already entered the pit? I mean, in other words, he was past the no return for a driver's standpoint. So nobody told us to send him through. So, in other words, we made a pit stop.
8: Okay, so he was in the lead there for a while, wasn't he?
22: Yes, he is. He left here in the lead.
8: Another disappointment for Raul Boisel.
2: and for Dick Simon. And a great restart here as the green comes out into one. They're nearly three abreast.
3: They get it straightened away. Teo Fabi was one of those guys at that mess. They make the move, and Mario Andretti is still up front.
4: Yeah, they string out now almost single file, but Mario looks to the inside of Davy Jones. Oh, look at this. Almost contact between Emerson Fittipaldi and Mario. So close coming off the second corner.
2: And look at them. They're going three wide down the back straightaway. Mario with Fittipaldi right behind. Leyendijk picks up the position on Mario. He's going to try to get MO down on the low side. What a race going to four, Bob Leaving.
11: As they come through again, just stringing it out in front of us. They come through it as Emerson Fittipaldi trying to pass Davy Jones. The slower traffic. Everybody single file as they head down the main straightaway.
2: Unbelievable racing. The leader is going into turn number one once again.
3: Here he comes. There he goes. It's just that quick. They are running side by side through number one right now.
4: It's difficult to call the action and hold your breath at the same time, but Nigel Mansell leads this fast parade down the backstretch.
2: Unbelievable racing. Mansell, then Fittipaldi. Leyendijk seems to have it going again. Traffic there in front of him. There's Mario, Scotty Brayton, Scott Goodyear, Raul Boisel in the fray. They're going to four.
11: As they come through four, it is still Nigel Mansell with the lead. Emerson Fittipaldi's gotten through the slow traffic, trying to make up some ground. Then we've got Mario Andretti trying to get around Davy Jones.
2: Former world champions are first and second. It's Mansell, then Fittipaldi, and the battle really rages behind them.
3: Here they come. Well, we had two cars almost side by side. They got in trouble, got it straightened away. Nigel Mansell into the short chute. Nigel sets it up for number two and Gary.
4: Yeah, and then behind Mansell, you've got Crawford, and right behind Crawford is Ari Leyendijk. Leyendijk pulls up behind Crawford, tries the inside. He'll make a move into three.
2: And there goes Nigel Mansell picking off traffic again. He's got about a 15-car length advantage now. Fittipaldi, Leyendijk goes by. Mario Andretti, Scott Brayton, Goodyear closing in on Brayton.
11: Nigel Mansell coming cleanly through turn four, making the run. Emerson Fittipaldi has got to get around Dick Tony Bettenhausen. Then it's Ari Leyendijk and Mario Andretti with slower traffic in front of him.
2: And now no cars separate first and second as Emerson Fittipaldi has picked off a back marker and has his sights set on Nigel Mansell, the leader of this race. We are looking for our potentially first rookie winner of this Indianapolis 500 since 1966 as Nigel Mansell is in command at the moment, about a second and a half ahead of Emerson Fittipaldi. What a race, Johnny Rutherford.
6: Fantastic, Bob. Fantastic racing. They have uncorked it all now, and it's a dash to the flag.
2: And Larry Henry's in turn three. Raul Boisel just picked off two cars in one move. Scott Goodyear, Scotty Brayton, Boisel's back up towards the front again of this race after the stop and go. Raul Boisel now moves into fifth position. So Boisel, who led the opening laps of this race, is indeed still in contention. We have had 11 different leaders, 15 lead changes, 5 caution periods, and 27 cars are still running. And Bob Lamy has a report in turn four.
11: Jeff Brabham, the car number is 27, moving slowly through the warm-up lane and slowly toward the pit area. He's going to make it under his own steam, just entering the pit area right now, but it's Jeff Brabham in there. Let's go to Gary Lee.
4: Watching Lynn St. James come to the short chute quickly. She turned to the left and went to that pit exit lane. Worked through the pit exit lane, and now she's working very slowly down the backstretch. So obviously something mechanically wrong with last year's Rookie of the Year, Lynn St. James.
2: And the best battle on the racetrack right now is Raul Boisel, as he is still trying to pick off cars and doing a very good job of it. We do see Lynn St. James moving very slowly down the backstretch. She's headed to turn number three. Larry, did she make the entrance lane there to the pits?
4: She did, but Robbie Gordon did too a short time ago. She's got to make it all the way around unless she goes down. She's going faster than Gordon did, so she might make it in. Here goes Scotty Brayton down on the inside of Goodyear. He got a position. These guys are going for it, Bob.
2: Unbelievable racing. That's all you can say to describe what we have seen here this afternoon in what has been the most competitive Indianapolis 500-mile race in history. We look down below us and we see the BorgWarner Trophy proudly displayed near Victory Lane. Victory Lane has been assembled. It is waiting the winner of the 500-mile race. But at this point, it could be any one of 10 drivers. They are all on the lead lap.
6: Emerson is closing in on Nigel, so it'll be a dogfight here in just a little bit.
2: Nigel Mansell is leading this race. Lynn St. James' car is still on the entrance lane to the pit area, but she is very, very slow. We'll see if it brings out a caution. In the meantime, it is still Nigel Mansell with about a half-second lead over the number four car of Emerson Fittipaldi in the 77th 500.
14: ABC.
2: The caution period of the day is out here at the Indianapolis Motor Speedway because Lynn St. James' car did not make it to the pit area, and so the field once again is bunched under caution. Now the question is, with 17 laps remaining, Johnny Rutherford, will we see a lot of pit stops and guys top off their tanks to make sure they have enough to go to the finish?
6: We could. You know, that's a situation where the teams will take the advantage of this yellow and try to do a splash and dash to see if they can get enough to make sure they finish. The guys that gamble may make it, and they may not.
2: And certainly you don't want to take a chance when you're talking about as much money as we will hand out tomorrow night. Today's purse, Auto Racing's largest, expected to top the 92 total of $7.5 million. Over $1.5 million of the purse is generated from sponsoring companies through the Indianapolis Motor Speedway Contingency and Special Incentive Awards Program. Some of the leading sponsors of these awards include PPG Industries, $430,000, BorgWarner Corporation, $100,000, Marlboro, $75,000. 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

0: 15th, car 50, Davy Jones. 16th, 59, Eddie Cheever. 17th, car 15, Matsushita. 18th, 51, Gary Bettenhausen. 19th, 36, Stefan Gregoire. 20th, 76, Tony Bettenhausen. 21st, 90, Lynn St. James, although since then she has pulled in. 22nd position, 66, Dominic Dobson. 23rd, 75, Willie Ribbs. 24th, 92, Didier Taze. 25th, car 27. That's Jeff Brabham. 26th, car 60, Jim Crawford. Out of the race, Gordon Guerrero, Jeff Andretti, Tracy Fox, Piquet, and Sullivan. The average speed, 156.686.
1: And the green flag is out. We are back to racing, and Emerson Fittipaldi makes a move on Nigel Mansell. He's got him going into one, but Lion Dyke is also right there.
2: Oh, they went side by side, and Mansell fell all the way back to third place. Gary, we got him coming right at you.
3: Turn two, that may be the inexperience on restarts on the oval for Nigel Mansell. Right now, he is falling to third place as they work up the backstretch.
1: But look who's fourth right now, Raul Boisel, the quickest car all day long. He's got clear sailing to first, second, and third. Fittipaldi, Lion Dyke, Mansell, and Boisel, and Mario Andretti going to four.
4: As they head to four, Emerson Fittipaldi pulling away just a little bit. Ari Lion Dyke runs through second, then it's Nigel Mansell, and here comes the quick Raul Boisel. One, two, three, four.
1: Mansell closing in on second place, Lion Dyke, as Emerson Fittipaldi still has the lead.
2: He won't get him, and it is still Emo. He's got a little breathing room now. Things begin to spread out just a little bit through the top four positions.
3: About 15 car lengths between first and second, maybe about 10 car lengths between second and third, but here comes Boisel in fourth.
1: Unbelievable. One through five, they're all inside of each other. Fittipaldi, the leader, into three. Then it's Lion Dyke. Then it's Mansell. Then it's Boisel. Then it's Mario Andretti.
4: The lead closes just a little bit, but it's still Emerson Fittipaldi through four. Ari Lion Dyke, followed by Nigel Mansell and Raul Boisel.
1: The first four cars running right together on the racetrack and not too far back to the fifth place, Mario Andretti. It is Emerson Fittipaldi continuing the lead. He moves through turn number one onto the short chute and into turn two again.
3: Everybody in turn two standing on their feet. Once again, status quo as they work off that second corner, head down the backstretch. It looks like a trophy dash in a sprint car race.
1: Stand, Gary Lee. I think we're all shaking. It's Fittipaldi first, Lion Dyke with Mansell closing in a little bit. And Boisel's got them in his sights now as they go through the north end.
4: Heading into four again, it is Emerson Fittipaldi with Ari Lion Dyke second. Nigel Mansell running third, and Boisel coming up. He is fourth now, but gaining. And then it's Mario Andretti.
1: To turn number one, once again, it is Emerson Fittipaldi showing the way.
2: Fittipaldi ran over only 75 laps last year. He may go 200, but he may pick up a win. He's got a little bit more breathing room, Gary.
3: Yeah, he's pulled out just a bit, and it looks like Nigel has moved in on Lion Dyke, and certainly Boisel is moving in on Nigel. Boisel may be the fastest out there right now.
1: Here goes Fittipaldi, a great advantage there. Then Lion Dyke, Mansell, Boisel's got Mansell in his sight. Can Roy Hull Boisel do it here today? They're over to you, Bob Levy.
4: Emerson Fittipaldi through four. He's clean. Then it's Lion Dyke. Then it's Mansell. Then it's Boisel. It drops off a bit, but Mario is still within sight.
1: Emerson Fittipaldi leads the 500-mile race, in fact, putting a little bit of distance between himself and second place, Ari Lion Dyke.
5: Okay, Bob, four laps in a row now, Raul Boisel has turned faster laps than the three people in front of him. Four laps in a row.
1: And we pause 10 seconds for station identification. This is the Indianapolis Motor Speedway Radio Network. Welcome back to live coverage of the 77th 500-mile race. Here comes the leader, Emerson Fittipaldi. He completes lap 190, 10 to go. He still has a lead over Lion Dyke, Mansell, Boisel, and Mario. Jerry Baker.
2: Each time he comes by, Bob, he seems to be adding to that lead. It's really a single car, then a three-car pack that's right in front of Gary Lee.
3: Well, the battle is going to shape up for third. Nigel Mansell came off the short chute, got very close to the outside concrete wall, had to make a slight adjustment. But right now, I think we have a battle shaping up for third between Nigel Mansell and Raul Boisel into turn three.
1: Fittipaldi with a complete turn lead right now. Then Lion Dyke.
6: He's no stranger to victory lane, and he's to be commended. That's what the Penske team came here to do, is just what Emo is accomplishing out there right now, going for the victory, and he's got the bit in his teeth and running way out front.
1: Paul Tracy, his teammate, was a victim of a crash earlier in the race. So Emerson Fittipaldi now carrying the colors of the Roger Penske team, maybe to victory lane in the Indianapolis 500-mile race. Here is Leyendijk and Mansell. That's the closest battle on the track, Jerry.
2: Yeah, and that's not particularly close right now. They have made their way into the number two corner area. It is still very much Emerson Fittipaldi's race.
3: And you talk about close, it's only about 12 car lengths. And the yellow, we have a yellow on the racetrack.
1: We do indeed. The yellow flies again for the eighth time this afternoon. Apparently nobody in the corners indicating a problem, so this could be just another situation where we have debris on the course. In any case, and Nigel Mansell with a problem off turn two, Gary?
3: Nigel Mansell coming out and actually making contact with the outside wall as he came off turn number two. So Nigel Mansell with such an impressive debut here and finally got collected into the wall.
1: Nigel Mansell, we're watching him here. The car appears to be okay, but there are obvious marks on the wall where the car got up and once again rubbed the Goodyear, as you said, Johnny, early in the race off the tires.
6: Yeah, it can ruin, deface the front of the tires for sure and takes all the Goodyear lettering off.
1: So the caution comes out now with less than 7 laps to go. We're set up for another dash to the finish. Larry Henry is in turn three.
3: Bob, I'm trying to watch the pace car. He's trying to pick up the leader, and everyone's blocking his path. He's actually getting down in the grass on the back straightaway to try to move around everyone and get this field aligned properly and pick up the leader. And one thing they want to do in the pace car, I'll tell you this right now, they're going to run that thing as slow as they can to make sure they have as much green flag racing as they can at the end of this race. He's finally picked up the leader, Emerson Fittipaldi, and letting other drivers by, but for a while, the pace car was pinned down to the apron.
6: Boy, that is agonizing. For to be in the lead like that and have to sit out there behind the pace car and know that the guy behind you may have the opportunity to make some adjustment in his car that's going to gather you up and he can make a pass on you. This will be one restart.
1: Yes, it will. And remember last time what happened, Nigel Mansell came down in the lead and suddenly found himself running in third position. So we can definitely see a change of position on the restart. If Emerson Fittipaldi should go on to victory here this afternoon, it will be the first time that a winner has come from the ninth starting position.
6: Right. Donald?
5: Absolutely, Bob. You're taking all my material away here, but it's absolutely true. We had that one marked down to bring up a little later. Nobody has ever won from the number nine starting position.
1: We're caution here at the Indianapolis Motor Speedway for the eighth time because Nigel Mansell got a little high coming out of the corner and white-walled the tires. Here's a report now from Brian Hammonds.
7: And the Penske team, they say, watch Ari Leyendijk. He's been getting some excellent restarts coming off the yellow, going green again. Leyendijk running in second place. They hope Emerson Fittipaldi is ready for Leyendijk's charge.
1: We will know about the restart in at least one more lap. There is no indication from the United States Auto Club and from the pace car that they will be going back green next time. So we will wait now as the laps continue to click off under caution. The speed of the field now about 78 or 79 miles an hour behind the pace car. There are 10 cars on the lead lap, and for the most part, they are bunched together and will be accelerating and trying to gain position as the green flag comes out. And we understand now that the lights atop the pace car are out, and so the field moves down the backstretch, heads for turn number three. We should get a restart this time around. It will complete lap number 195. There will be 5 laps to go in the 77th 500. It is the number four car of Emerson Fittipaldi leading, then Ari Leyendijk, Nigel Mansell, Raul Boisel, Mario Andretti, Scott Brayton, then Scott Goodyear, and Al Unser Jr. Running ninth is John Andretti. Here they come off the fourth corner. The green flag is waving, but Emo got a good start, and he maintains the advantage over Leyendijk.
2: Here he comes. Emerson Fittipaldi's number one. Second, Ari Leyendijk. Third, Mansell. Fourth, Raul Boisel. Mario Andretti is flying. guys. They don't change positions as they hit to the second corner.
3: You're absolutely right. In fact, Ammo starts to pull away just a bit. It's incredible that Mansell's even out there after white-walling the tires coming through turn two earlier, but he rides in third position. They're strung out single file down the backstretch.
2: Fittipaldi got the jump on the field coming to the green. He accelerated in three. There's Leyendijk, Mansell, Boyzell, Mario Andretti, Scott Brayton, Scott Goodyear, and Al Unser Jr. They're all within sight of each other.
4: Ammo still has the lead in four. Then it's Leyendijk. Then it's Mansell. Then it's Boyzell. Then Andretti. Then Brayton. They're all single file.
1: Single file down across the line and completing another lap. Emerson Fittipaldi on his way to victory.
2: Just wonder who might find that little extra half a mile an hour. Anybody? I don't know. Emerson Fittipaldi is pretty solid in front of the second corner over there.
3: Well, he's very strong, but it looks like Nigel Mansell has picked up a few car lengths on Leyendijk. That would be the battle for third position. Then Raul Boyzell in number nine in fourth spot. They're already down the backstretch into turn three.
2: Fittipaldi comfortably through three. Then it's Leyendijk, Mansell, Boyzell, and Mario Andretti, followed by Scott Brayton. They've strung him out again.
4: Emo with a good lead coming through four. Leyendijk holds the good lead over Mansell, but it is Boyzell picking up a little bit, and Andretti trying to move up on the pack as well.
1: Three more laps to go. Emo in the lead.
2: One, two, three, four, and five do not change. Emerson Fittipaldi, as a matter of fact, Gary Lee has picked up some more distance since last time around.
3: Indeed he has, Jerry Baker, and in fact the Bowtie Brigade smiling right now because a Chevy is out in front. He's leading some Fords.
2: That Marlboro Penske Chevy C full song down the back straightaway, and it's smoking the Fords right now. He's got about a 40 car length advantage on Leyendijk going to four, Bob Levy.
4: Emerson Fittipaldi is cruising. Nothing is indefinite though. But Ammo cruising with R.A. Leyendijk running second. Nigel Mansell third. Boyzell fourth. Andretti seems to be picking a little up on Boyzell, but not a great deal.
1: The driver in command of this race is Emerson Fittipaldi, Jerry Baker.
2: He had led 344 laps coming into this race. He would love to have just that last number 200. And Gary, he has even more space to work with.
3: He is a two-time world driving champion, and he's just about to become a two-time Indianapolis 500 champion. He does indeed widen that gap over second as he heads down the backstretch.
2: Unbelievable. They weren't quick enough to win the pole, but the Penske chassis working well here for the 500 miles, and that's why they came to Indy.
4: Ammo is still running first, and running first easily. He heads off four. Then it's Leyendijk. Then it's Mansell, Boyzell, and Andretti, but the eyes are on Emerson Fittipaldi.
1: The white flag is out. One more lap to go for Emerson Fittipaldi.
2: Has won $2.5 million plus at this track. He is on his way to $1 million plus, and he can hang on for three quarters of a lap.
3: A very cautious Emma works to the short shoot about 8 feet off the concrete wall. He knows he has the big gap, the last lap, but he's taking no chances right now. He's about to win his second.
2: Half a lap to go. The fans on their feet waving to Emerson Fittipaldi, smoothly down to the right line, up to the wall, heading to turn four for the final time.
4: Emerson Fittipaldi, he's coming through. He's smooth as glass. He heads to the start-finish line. The checkered flag. Hear the call. Bob Jenkins.
1: Emerson Fittipaldi takes the checkered flag and wins the 77th running of the Indianapolis 500. Leyendijk is second, followed by Mansell, Boyzell, Mario Andretti, Scott Brayton, Scott Goodyear, and Al Unser Jr. What a race. Won this afternoon by Emerson Fittipaldi. Here's Brian Hammonds.
7: It's bedlam down here in the Penske pits. Hugs all around. I'm looking for Roger Penske. I don't know where he is. He's doing a television interview right now. We'll try to get to him next. But it is bedlam down here in the Penske pits. His 25th year in Indianapolis. Not a bad way to celebrate, huh?
1: Not a bad way to celebrate at all. 46-year-old Emerson Fittipaldi becomes a two-time winner of the 500.
6: You know, Bob, it's kind of ironic. It's right down here, and we're right above Victory Lane. The first pit to the north of Victory Lane is Emerson Fittipaldi's pit, so he doesn't have far to go from his pit to the Victory Lane. That's quite ironic.
1: And we are watching an incredible celebration of Roger Penske, who wins his ninth Indianapolis 500 today in his 25th year here at Indianapolis. Ari Leyendijk, the pole sitter, wound up second. Chris McClure is down in that pit.
8: And Mika Leyendijk, a big hug just now from Chip Ganassi. She's congratulating him. Chip, with a smile on his face, has been congratulating his team. He held up his middle index finger and thumb a moment ago, just a little bit short, but what a month.
9: What a month, Chris. We were at the front every day of the practice and qualifying. When we had to be fast, we were fast. Middle of the race today, we lost our setup a little bit. We got it back at the end, and oh, what a day. We're second. I hate second.
8: Yeah, but could you dub this the greatest 500 in history, perhaps? Certainly.
9: Unbelievable. An unbelievable race. So many cars. Tony George, the Hallman family, they're doing a great job at this place. Keep it up.
8: Here's your driver. Go to him.
1: Ari Leyendijk finishes in second position. It was not the closest finish in the history of the 500. That was last year. But I think everyone, every single spectator that came to this race today and watched it will agree that it was the most competitive and overall the most exciting in the history of this event. Doing things a little bit differently this year, we're going to pick up the ABC television interview with the winner of this race. We'll be going to Jack Arute, who is on the victory platform in just a moment. Emerson Fittipaldi has climbed out of his car. He is receiving the congratulations of those members of the Penske pit crew that have joined him. He still has the helmet on. He is the winner of the 1993 Indianapolis 500-mile race. Emerson Fittipaldi, originally from Brazil, here is Jack Arute.
10: It is a very jubilant victory lane as Emerson Fittipaldi, first two-time world driving champion, now two-time Indianapolis 500 champion, driving for Roger Penske. It is 25th year of competition. Penske brings another car home in victory lane. Emerson Fittipaldi getting help from crew chief Rick Reinemann to get the helmet off, and now he can hear the applause of the assembled multitude here. Emerson, congratulations.
11: Oh, thank you very much. I'm so pleased. I mean, that's fantastic. The team made an incredible job, and we had a great recovery the whole month of May, and we did it. We did it.
10: You waited and waited and waited, and then made your move when it was most important.
11: Well, I think it was the last two yellows we had great. No, I'm not having the milk, sir.
10: Now, there's a first. Emerson, you're not going to drink the milk.
11: Well, I'm going to drink the orange juice. That's my producing, and I'm going to have this time orange juice. I produce orange juice.
10: Back in Sao Paulo, Brazil, he produces the orange juice, so he's going to go that way. But, Emerson, let's talk about the restart with Nigel Mansell in the lead. Tell us about the move.
11: Well, I think it was a good move. You know, Nigel did a really good start, too, before last. But we were able to catch in again, and, you know, the car runs perfect. What else can I say? I'm so pleased. Second win in Indianapolis. I mean, Roger Penske and his dealership and Marlboro, his backup, and all the team, they did a beautiful job. Thank you.
10: Well, we have the president of the Indianapolis Motor Speedway here to make a very special presentation to you, Emerson. In addition to the BorgWarner Trophy, Tony George is here to make an extremely important presentation of the victory wreath. Tony.
12: Emerson, on behalf of the Indianapolis Motor Speedway Corporation, it's an honor to present you with the BorgWarner Wreath, signifying this is the second time you'll have your face on the BorgWarner Trophy. Congratulations.
11: Thank you very much. All right. Thank you very much, Tony. You know, to win Indianapolis is the best event in the world. I'm very pleased. You guys put a great show here. Thank you very much. Thanks for all the racing fans that follow me up and great, all the good support. Thank you.
10: Emerson, compare this victory to your first victory.
11: I think I'm very, very pleased. I mean, it's very emotional to be able to win again in Indianapolis. I mean, it's great. And what else can I say, Jack? I'm so pleased with this win, and I'm so pleased. I even did not say, well, you know, I'm so emotional.
10: You were so quiet throughout the month of May, and it seems to be breaking loose to you now as you get the congratulations of your wife, Teresa. When you woke up this morning, what did you gauge your chances at winning to be?
11: Well, I think I had a great chance of winning. I had looking optimistic for the race. We had a good setup. The temperature today was exactly the same temperature when the car did the quickest run during the week. And I knew that we put that setup, and that setup should be good.
10: It's an extremely jubilant crew here in victory lane for the Indianapolis Motor Speedway, 77th running of the 500.
1: The winner is Emerson Fittipaldi. He becomes a two-time winner of the Indy 500, and he became the 12th leader of this race on lap 185, and he led the rest of the way. Back at the master control tower of the Indianapolis Motor Speedway, where Emerson Fittipaldi has won the 500-mile race. Finishing second was Ari Leyendijk. Let's go to Chris McClure, who's down in the Newman Haas pit area with the third and fifth place finishers.
8: We're standing just a couple of feet away from Nigel Mansell, who had such a terrific run and did lead this 500-mile race. When he came in, it was obviously a very fatigued Mansell, as two crewmen had to help him out. And he staggered a bit around his car just slightly after he got out, getting his feet back under him. And now he's sitting on the pit wall actually doing an ABC interview. And now they are concluded with that. And we'll see if we can switch places with our colleague in the pits here, Gary Gerald, and step into with Nigel Mansell. And Nigel, a hard day's work, a pretty good result. Your impressions the first time at 200 laps at this place?
13: Well, it's phenomenal. I mean, it's something that you can't experience or think of until you actually do it. Sorry, mate. Next time, huh? Next time.
8: And he's getting congratulations from some countrymen and some folks from racing. And Nigel, very quickly, about the pit stop, you overshot, didn't cost you too much because it was under yellow, and then the restart, so critical toward the end.
13: Yeah, I mean, you know, these restarts, I've never done restarts before in my life. The first restarts I've done was today. It's the first oval I've ever driven as well. And, you know, I'm green around the ears. I mean, there's no question about it. I mean, you know, these guys out there just know how to call the tune when it is, and they got the jump, and you know, I'm waiting to be legal and be within the rules, and they're already on the gas 2-3 seconds before me.
8: Great run, congratulations.
13: Fabulous race, and congratulations to
1: third place Nigel Mansell here at the Indianapolis Motor Speedway. The winner of our event is Emerson Fittipaldi. 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By Performax from Pennzoil, the new synthetic motor oil that protects to the max. By the Chevy Camaro Z28 and the Chevy CK pickup, the official car and truck of the 1993 Indianapolis 500. And by Goodyear, number one in tires. Two-way radio communications furnished by Motorola, PZM, PCC, CM311, and SAS microphones furnished by Crown International of Elkhart, Indiana. Computer scoring by IBM, PS2, and OS2 systems, the choice of the Indianapolis Motor Speedway and the United States Auto Club. Tag Heuer is the official sports watch of the Indy 500. The Speedway Network Executive Committee is Tony George, Bill Donaldson, and Chris Duffy. Network Coordinator is Kurt Hunt, assisted by Don Baer and Beth Welsh. Production assistants by Paul Dennehy, Greg Oldham, Ken Martin, John Acton, Brian Livingston, Jenny Nickel, Lee Driggers, and Richard Smith. Engineering liaison is Jim Borgioli. The technical director is Tom Alibrandi, assisted by John Royer. Master Control Operations by Tom Alibrandi II, Norm Birnbaum, and Tom Scholler. We're all familiar with the saying that the more things change, the more they stay the same. And nowhere could this simple phrase have more significance than at the Indianapolis Motor Speedway. Once again this year, we have witnessed the many facets of change, some anticipated, some very unexpected. For Rick Mears, racing life was already altered when he arrived here retired. But there is no change in his claim. He will always be known as champion. In a matter of minutes on May 15, 1993, A.J. Foyt emotionally transitioned from driver to legend, and 200,000 souls moved with him. The change was sudden but secure, with memories of triumph. On the west side of Indianapolis in 1909, there was no such word as technology. 84 years later, a cornfield has been molded into a racing coliseum of modern structure and design. Change has transposed what was once a brickyard into the largest and safest racing facility in the world. For Emerson Fittipaldi, his second win in the world's greatest race has magnified his dream. His likeness will once again adorn a priceless silver trophy along with only 55 other brave men. He has survived and conquered change. For 77 years, men of speed and daring propelled by desire and knowledge have combined with generations of race fans to witness the one continual ritual that we will never change. This is the greatest spectacle in racing. And so until next May, this is Bob Jenkins wishing you good morning, good afternoon, or good evening, depending upon where you are in the world right now. We're at the world's greatest race course, the Indianapolis Motor Speedway, and the 77th running of this great classic here has been won by Emerson Fittipaldi.

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2: This is Kings of Speed, glimpses of the Indianapolis 500, past and present. I'm Paul Page. Any fan will tell you that the Indianapolis 500 overwhelms you with tradition. The drivers, too, are overwhelmed. In 1960, the great Eddie Sachs sat on the pole at the Speedway and reflected on his heritage.
3: Well, I knew I was driving towards victory lane, all right? And I just got so elated and so happy that I just started crying and just sentimental. I'm a sentimental type. I realize that I'm following in footsteps of Rex Mays and Ted Horns and all of the great greats of automobile racing, and someday I'd like to be cherished as they are cherished now.
2: Because of his witty monologue, Eddie Sachs was called the Clown Prince of Racing. He was never able to win an Indianapolis 500-mile race. Stay tuned for more of those moments that have made the Indianapolis 500 the greatest spectacle in racing.
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5: To be at the corner of 16th and Georgetown in Speedway, Indiana, the final Sunday of May, well, it just doesn't get any better than this if you call yourself a race fan. Good morning, good afternoon, and good evening. Wherever in the world you might be, we are at the world's greatest race course, the Indianapolis Motor Speedway. It is a warm, beautiful race day at the Speedway, and in 1 hour, we'll drop the green flag on the 90th running of the Indianapolis 500-mile race.
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7: On behalf of the drivers, I'd just like to say thank you very much to all the fans that have come out today. And I look forward, and we look forward to putting on a great race for you. It's going to be tremendously competitive. And, you know, the weather's been tough this month, but I guarantee you it's going to be nice. Or I try and guarantee you it's going to be nice tomorrow. So certainly enjoy the race, and thank you once again.
5: Defending Indy 500 champion Dan Weldon, the pride of Emberton, England, addressing the crowd yesterday as he received his Baby Borg in front of a crowd of about 12,000 that attended the public drivers meeting. Welcome to the world's greatest race course, the Indianapolis Motor Speedway. We are counting down and just about 1 hour away from the start of the 90th running of the greatest spectacle in racing. Our driver analyst, Davey Hamilton, alongside me in the ninth floor of the Bombardier Pagoda. We are 104 feet above the yard of bricks. And Davey, I know you wanted to be in this one, but boy, I tell you still get the butterflies, the charge that you get from being here on race day. It is, you can't compare it to anything else in racing.
8: Yeah, the best seat in the house is their seat. All these drivers have the 33 of them have the best seat in the house, but any other seat in this place is the excitement, the enthusiasm, and the color that this race brings is just amazing.
5: Hundreds of thousands of race fans from around the country and around the world will fill this facility here today, this temple of speed, if you will, at the corner of 16th and Georgetown, and we have perfect conditions. And boy, I tell you, if you rolled back the clock just 2 weeks and take a look at what we have today, it's hard to believe it's the same month, hard to believe it's the same season. We'll talk to Dave Wilson, our color commentator and statistician, about that in just a couple of minutes. But first, let's go back to the garage area. That's where Kevin Olson is standing by with a guy that won this race, KO, as a car owner 2 years ago. We're talking about David Letterman.
9: Well, you know, Indy is all about tradition, and David Letterman has become a real 500 tradition. Welcome to the 500, sir.
10: Thank you very much. I don't know that, seriously, I could be regarded as a tradition with respect to anything, but it's nice of you to say that. Thank you.
9: Are you still doing the Indy TV weather, or is that TV show yours kind of a full-time job now?
10: No, I still come in on the weekends and do it, and I'm getting tired of the commute, and so I may have to give that up.
9: Is it true that you and Bobby are just kind of figureheads for Ray Hall Letterman Racing, that actually Paul Schaefer and Larry Bud Melman call the shots?
10: Are you drunk? Seriously, it's not even, it's just afternoon, and I think you've been drinking. I can smell it. Now that I think of it, I think you're drunk.
9: Well, you know, Jay Leno drove the pace car here a few years back, and he actually was quite fast. Do you think you could beat him in a 10-mile special pace car shootout?
10: No, I could certainly beat him in a foot race, but I'm not getting in another car with Jay around. I can handle him in terms of running. I'll take him. I run all day, but not in a car, no.
9: Could you outrun Winona Judd in a 100-yard dash?
10: No. No. Now, don't say things like this because just don't say things like this.
9: Oh, I'm sorry. What advice did you give your three drivers today?
10: I said, you know, I've noticed that since I've been up this morning, I'm not as fresh as I could be. So I've encouraged them to freshen up as frequently as possible.
9: Hydrate?
10: Oh, sure, hydrating. I think that goes with freshening up. You don't seem that fresh yourself.
9: Listen, Dave, if one of your cars wins a race today, any chance I could come on the show like a sidekick and maybe light your cigars and put ice in your drinks?
10: You know, regardless of how we do in the race, you can come on. And as a matter of fact, you can have the show. I want you to have the show, Kevin. I'm done. It's all yours.
9: Dave, it's an honor to talk to you.
10: Always a pleasure. Thank you very much.
9: Thank you.
5: Oh, boy, I tell you. There are a few guys in racing that could conduct an interview like that. The great Kevin Olsen with the great David Letterman. And Dave Wilson, that's what it's all about. That's part of the spectacle right there. And having KO and David Letterman back there in the garage area yucking it up for a few minutes, that's a good way to break the tension.
11: Well, David Letterman was a kid, grew up on the north side of Indianapolis here in an area called Broad Ripple, and used to come out to this track when he was young, and knows what the traditions and all that mean. And I know it means a lot to him to come back here, but it's great to have him and KO just cutting around. It's
5: my goodness. And it's good to know that KO will now be hosting a show in New York City.
11: That's pretty cool. I'm going to start being friendlier to him.
5: That's right. Congratulations to Kevin Olsen, the new host of Late Night with David Letterman. So you heard it here first.
11: Exactly.
5: We break it right here on our broadcast of the 90th Indy 500 on the IMS Radio Network. The salute to our nation's military is underway this Memorial Day weekend. Members of the military representing every service branch now being paraded through the pit lane in the back of Chevrolet pickup trucks, receiving a very warm ovation from the thousands and thousands of fans on hand here today at the Indianapolis Motor Speedway. Well, Friday, of course, Carb Day, and on Carb Day, the guys that were the fastest were pretty much the guys that had been the fastest all month long. Sam Hornish Jr., P1 at 220.698. Scott Sharp, Davey Hamilton, snuck in there second quick, and he's a guy to watch today.
8: He's a sleeper, I think. Scott loved his race car. He wanted to park it early in Carb Day. He said the thing was perfect. It was good in traffic. It was good by itself. You know what? Scott's been on the pole before here. He's ran well. He hasn't finished that well here, though. This could be a day for him.
5: Scott Dixon was third quick. You talked to Scott Dixon, had dinner with him last night. You said he likes his car.
8: Scott's very happy with his car. I talked to him. They had some problems last week in trying to do full tank runs, and he hated his car. Come to Carb Day, they made some changes. He absolutely loves his car as well. So that's starting fourth inside that second row. He's up there close. He's got a great opportunity today.
5: Scott Dixon at car number 9, the 2003 IndyCar Series champ. Dan Weldon, our defending champ, was fourth quick. Tony Kanaan, fifth quick. Buddy Rice up there, sixth quick, the 2004 500 winner. Marco Andretti, 19 years old, was seventh quick, and that final practice session is right there with the leaders. Davey, it's not probable that a 19-year-old rookie could win this race, but he's got the crew, he's got the driver. Is it possible that Marco Andretti could win this thing in his first attempt?
8: Well, you know, rookies have won this race before. We've seen Juan Pablo Montoya come in here and win this race. Now, I think Marco, it's going to be very difficult for him today. Means that he's had a hard time finishing races to start with. The first couple races we were at this year, he lost half shaft just leaving the pit area.
5: Yep.
8: This is a 500-mile race. He hasn't been in one yet. He has a great team and a lot of great teammates to give him direction, but I really don't see Marco in the running for the win.
5: Thomas Schechter was eighth quick. Elio Castro Neves, ninth quick. Ed Carpenter was 10th quick. We'll hear from some of the drivers talking about their cars, but the walk has begun for the drivers from the garage area to the pagoda here, where they will be introduced in just about 20 minutes to the crowd. Kevin Lee, you're walking with two of the favorites, Marlboro Team Penske's Elio Castro Neves and Sam Hornish Jr.
12: I'm right next to Sam right now, who is our pole sitter, walking with his wife Crystal right through Gasoline Alley. We're going underneath the tunnel, heading out to the pit road. About 15 feet behind him is Elio Castro Neves. They're waving, greeting the fans. These are definitely two of the favorites here today. Elio's done it twice. Sam has been great everywhere but here. We'll look to see what they can do here in the 90th running. To Dave Argabright.
13: One year ago, Dan Weldon made this walk from garage area out to the grid, but now it's with a different team. That day changed his life a year ago. This year it's with Ganassi Racing. He walked along here a moment ago with Chip Ganassi in the center, Scott Dixon on the left of Chip. They've passed through adoring crowds. Dan was exhorting the crowd, waving his arms, cheering everybody on with a bright smile with those trademark bright white sunglasses. Quite a scene here. Very hot already in the day, guys, but everybody's enthusiasm just carries them right through the heated temperatures.
5: Okay, Dave Argabright and Kevin Lee down there amongst all the fans and the excitement as the walk begins for the drivers as they begin to make their way to the grid. They'll be strapping into their cars in just about 33 minutes or so. 82 degrees already, the ambient temperature here at the Indianapolis Motor Speedway. Win an all-inclusive Caribbean vacation for two, including air. 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It's the Indy Lap of Luxury. Pick the lap that the Indy 500 winner takes the lead for good today, and you could find yourself on the beach. The Indy Lap of Luxury. The deadline to enter is lap 150. 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
14: Work together. We give Marco as much support and help as we can, and we expect the same from him in return. And you know, if that means on Memorial Day weekend he goes out and beats us, then he deserves it, because he certainly won't, you know, it won't be anything given to him on the racetrack, and we don't expect anything different in return.
5: Well, that's Andretti Green Racing's Brian Herta. Brian Herta is set to start today in the XM satellite radio machine on the inside of row number 6, while his 19-year-old rookie teammate Marco Andretti will start on the outside of row 3. In fact, Marco outqualified everyone on the team with the exception of Tony Kanaan, who starts in the middle of row number 2. It's a pleasure to welcome to the broadcast booth the historian at the Indianapolis Motor Speedway, Donald Davidson, for the 90th Indy 500. Donald, good afternoon.
15: Good afternoon, Mike, and thank you for having me back again.
5: Indeed.
15: Okay, well, actually, there's several things that we're looking for today in terms of statistics. There's some great stories, of course, more second-generation drivers than we've ever had. And another thing, too, that's amazing is it used to be that anybody that came to run in the Indianapolis 500 was probably the only person in their family who was involved in motorsports. And now we've got a whole bunch of them.
5: Yeah.
15: In fact, it is the exception to find somebody who is the only member, because, you know, you've got Scott Sharp and you've got Thomas Schechter, and Buddy Rice's dad was in drag racing. So more and more of the drivers are coming from motorsports families. But what there was a surprise here in terms of longevity. I was rather sad when Al Unser Jr. announced his retirement when he did, because I thought all he needs to do is to run two races and run about 160 laps each, and he could move to third in the all-time laps completed, behind only Foyt and his father. So now that he has come back this year, he could very easily, by going almost the entire distance, he could pass Ari Lyndyke and Mario Andretti, and then one more, he'd have Gordon Johncock. But probably the real surprise to me is one that crept up on us. If you add up all the laps of the drivers that you know, their all-time laps completed, 20th is Buddy Lazier.
5: Is that right?
15: And if he went the greater part of the distance today, he could move up to 13th. He would have more laps, and I can't believe this, he would have more laps than Louis Meyer, Wilbur Shaw, Pancho Carter, Roger McCluskey, and then Raul Boisel is kind of a surprise, and Jim Rathman. Now, however, Michael Andretti's in the mix there. But if, you know, say that Michael was to have an early out, and even if he doesn't, you know, Buddy could very easily be 14th on the all-time standings.
5: Wow.
15: And then move into the top 10 next year. And if you think, you know, how long does he think he's going to go? I had a conversation with him the other night, and he said, I think I probably could do this for another 10 years. So, you know, that would be truly amazing.
5: And, of course, the thing about Buddy is he has, on so few occasions, gone out here early. I mean, generally, you find Buddy Lazier running in the top five. Last year, the one-off effort with Panther Racing, had it not been for the problems that he had with Scott Sharp running him to the grass on the back straight, he might have won this race, or at least been in the top three. So finished fifth as it was with a damaged wing on that.
15: There's a couple of others, too, where he had top 10 runs going and got knocked out late. That was the thing about Lloyd Ruby. You know, Ruby, you always think of, well, gee, you know, he dropped out every year. Well, he often dropped out, but it was so late in the race that he would just pile up the laps.
5: Well, we want to say welcome to all of you listening to us today on KMPC-AM in Los Angeles, California, on WKNR-AM in Cleveland, Ohio, on WIBC-AM, our flagship station here in Indianapolis, Indiana, on WODT-AM in New Orleans, Louisiana. Certainly hope that you're enjoying this exclusive live radio coverage of the 90th running of the greatest spectacle in racing. And, of course, as always, we send our greetings worldwide to the shortwave listeners over the LaCie Broadcasting World Harvest Radio Network. Great having you with us. Let's go back down to Kevin Lee. Kevin, what about the conditions for this race? What is Firestone saying about the tires and how they're going to react today?
12: Well, it's a hot one. It's 88 degrees ambient temperature already, and we're at a track temperature of 109. And actually, it can be over 120, as high as almost 130, so it's not quite as hot as I expected, and that's going to be one of the key issues today. Firestone, though, has said they feel like their tire is going to hold up, and actually, it's built to perform better in these hot, sticky conditions, but we're going to watch it today and see how long if it matches up with fuel consumption.
5: Well, the group Stain just completed a live performance here directly below us on the second floor of the pagoda, and now we see a marching contingent of troops representing all branches of the United States military, and once again receiving a very warm welcome by the thousands of fans that line this front straight on the inside and outside. It's race day at the world's greatest race course.
16: On the inside, Franchitti on the outside to Kevin Lee.
12: They left at the same time, but Elio hit his stall first. All four tires for the Penske crew. The AGR is changing. Elio is away first. He is going to sprint to the finish and win the pit stop competition.
17: Rick Reinemann celebrating with his crew. Just high-five Tim Cindric. Congratulations, Rick. You guys no stranger to success in this event, and you've done it again.
18: Boy, I'll tell you, that was it gets tougher every year. I don't know if it's because we're getting older or what, but... There's a lot of practice goes into this. Like I said before, Elio took his day off to come in and do push-ins back at the garage, and he hit his marks. That time he slid to a stop. It was perfect, and my hat's off to everybody on this team.
5: Rick Reinemann, the crew chief on the number 3 Marlboro Team Penske Honda Power Dallara. That happened on Friday. Carb Day, you heard the final as Marlboro Team Penske knocked off Andretti Green Racing by 0.4 seconds, and along the way set the fastest pit stop ever in the Checkers Rally's pit stop competition at 7.7 seconds. Welcome back to the Indianapolis Motor Speedway. Mike King and the entire IMS Radio Network crew will be heading out to the turns in just a few minutes to give you a description of what this track looks like on a beautiful race day here at the corner of 16th and Georgetown in Speedway, Indiana. But it is my honor, as always, to welcome to the broadcast booth for the broadcast, well, the man who is the dean of American Motorsports Journalists, the publisher of National Speed Sport News. If you don't have a subscription, get one now. Am I right, Chris? Chris Economaki. Chris, it's great to see you on race day for the 90th Indy 500. What do you got for us?
19: Well, I got lots of thoughts. It's a wonderful day, a wonderful crowd. I tell you something, looking at today's race lineup and the new IRL rules, I see a different kind of 500 for its 90th running this year. Why? Firstly, each car now has the same Honda engine, sealed at the factory, so no team engine genius can open it up and improve upon it. That means chassis, aerodynamics, and driver will make the difference, unless the engine becomes overheated, which could happen today. Each team got a new engine for Friday's Carburation Day activities and for today's 500, but they have to remember that that same engine, once this race is over, has to be in the car for next Sunday's race at Watkins Glen, New York. So there has to be some engine conservation steps taken by the teams. Enough on hardware. How about the drivers? Many favor pole position winner Sam Hornish, but don't forget, he has never finished this race in his 6 starts here. This, my friend, must weigh heavily on his mind. Yet in Las Vegas, the odds on Sam Hornish are posted as 7-1. Then, of course, are the rookies, 5 to be exact. Marco Andretti, the 5th member of that family to compete here, is only 19 years old with little on-track experience. Yet his 224.9 qualifying run was 9th fastest overall and best of all the newcomers. His precision even amazed the old veterans, with only 18 one-thousandths of a second separating his fastest from his slowest lap. And for those who like statistics, remember that 58% of race winners over the years have come from behind the front row. And for those of us who like to worry, there are 9 starting places that have never produced a winner: 18th, 23rd, 24th, 26th, and 29th through 33rd. From a row perspective, only the last, the 11th, has never produced a winner. And how about Americans versus the rest of the world? The 33-car lineup shows a thin margin for Uncle Sugar Abel. 17 Yanks against 16 foreigners. Enjoy the race.
5: Chris Economaki, the Dean of American Motorsports Journalists, publisher of National Speed Sport News. Chris, we'll talk to you at the midway point and get your thoughts at that point of the race. We'll also hear from Chris in our post-race wrap-up here today at the Indianapolis Motor Speedway. Pre-race festivities continue here at the world's greatest race course as we are counting down. Drivers should get the command to strap into their cars in just about 19 minutes or so. We are just about 35 minutes away from the start of the 90th running of the greatest spectacle in racing.
20: Well, we are about 30 minutes away from dropping the green flag on the 90th running of the Indy 500. Michael Andretti back in a car for the first time in a couple of years, sharing a word now with last year's Rookie of the Year, rookie sensation Danica Patrick. It would be fair to say that Michael seemingly has a lot of almost nervous energy. He seems rather fidgety. A couple seconds ago, you were talking to your dad, Mario. You're standing just two rows away from your son, Marco. What are your emotions right now?
21: I'm excited. I really am. You know, it's been a lot of work to get to this point, and I'm excited to get out there and mix it up with, hopefully mix it up with Marco and, you know, be going down to the end between me and him. It'd be a dream.
20: I said you seem a little fidgety right now. Can we call that nervous energy?
21: Normal. If you know me, that's the way I always am before a start of a race.
20: Well, it's been a while since we've seen you in the car. Welcome back. Hopefully we'll see you at the end of the race as well. To Kevin Lee and our pace car driver, Lance Armstrong.
12: The seven-time Tour de France winner is here getting a chance to experience another form of racing. Lance, what kind of things do you think about when you get set to lead this field?
22: Oh, man, a lot. There's a lot to think about. You have to realize it's a huge event, and it means everything in the world to these guys, so you can't get out there and goof around. You have to be serious, and I'm nervous. I mean, it's coming around corners at more than 100 is never easy, so try to do a good job.
12: It's great to see you here. Enjoy your day.
22: Thank you. I'm psyched.
12: That's Lance Armstrong.
5: So the seven-time Tour de France winner, of course, has made national, international headlines for his racing on two wheels. Today, it will be all about racing on four wheels and, of course, those Firestone Firehawk tires that will be added to those wheels. A beautiful day here in Indianapolis. What a difference a couple of weeks can make. We have literally gone through three seasons in 3 weeks. It started, it felt like late fall, then suddenly it felt like early spring. Now it feels like midsummer. Let's get a course description and just let you know what it feels like from the guys that are out there in the conditions. They're going to be calling the action today. Let's start in turn number one with the Hall of Famer, Jerry Baker. Good afternoon, Bake.
23: Good afternoon, Mike. Turn one is located in the southwest corner of the Speedway at one of, as you have mentioned, the most famous intersection in Indy, 16th and Georgetown Road. The first left-hand turn comes at the end of the 5/8 mile front straightaway. Now, the turn is a quarter of a mile long, 60 feet wide, banked at 9 degrees. Mike, we're high above turn one, looking into the cockpits of the 33 starters as they fight to get into single file here, or sometimes battle too wide, looking to set up for the 1/8 mile short chute, which will follow. It's from this position, Mike, as we honor those who have given their lives for our unequaled way of life, that we will get the very first look at this year's magnificent rainbow of colors at full speed.
5: Okay, Bake, can't wait to hear your call today in turn number one. And, Bake, real quick, how many Indy 500s now is this that you've been a part of the Indianapolis Motor Speedway Radio Network?
23: Well, let's see. Ray Haroon and I started out again in 1911, and I missed a couple of years, so this is 32 now.
5: 32 years. Boy, that's incredible, Bake, and certainly a real testament to your longstanding ability as an outstanding announcer, and congratulations, 32 great years. Let's go to turn number two. He is a native of Indianapolis. Great to have Adam Alexander back with us, and he's going to be overlooking everything in turn number two.
24: What a great view, Mike, from the southeast corner from the Indianapolis Motor Speedway. Once the drivers make their way past Jerry Baker in turn one, it's across the 1/8 mile south short chute. Then it's on to turn two. 9 degrees of banking. The inside groove is the preferred groove. Then on to the 50-foot wide back straightaway. This is where drivers get antsy. You see them go two and three wide, jockeying for position as they head down to turn three. That's when it gets really exciting. Over our right shoulder, a view of downtown Indianapolis. Over our left shoulder, 16th Street, as fans continue to make their way in. And you look straight out across the racetrack, the blankets, the lawn chairs, and the coolers. Kids throwing the footballs and frisbees. Everyone set for a great day of racing, and no doubt this one of the biggest in all of sports.
5: Adam, cannot wait to hear the call in turn number two, and great to have you joining us today. Let's go down to turn number three, down that long 5/8 mile back straight, then high above turn number three. You'll find Mark James, my longtime broadcast partner, the pride of Monrovia, Indiana. Mark, we're ready to do it again here at the Speedway.
25: Mike, this view is a spectacular one. We're high atop the Northeast Vista. If we look over our left shoulder, we see the world-class Brickyard Crossing golf course off of the distances Adam Alexander referred to, the ever-evolving skyline of downtown Indianapolis. Straight ahead, the infield, now loaded with canopies, blankets, grills, coolers, and, of course, the world's greatest race fans. We're at the end of the 5/8 mile backstretch. We're right on top of a quarter-mile turn, banked at 9 degrees, 12 minutes, 60 feet wide through here. From here, it's on to a 1/8-mile short chute that narrows to 50 feet, and it flattens out. It's a tricky portion of the race course. If your setup will give you the confidence to run on the high side through here, by day's end, you may find yourself on the threshold of racing immortality as a champion at Indy. Mike, we look forward to watching it unfold today.
5: Okay, Mark, thanks so much. Great, as always, to have you as part of this broadcast team. And meantime, over in turn number four, if you're from the Indianapolis area, you've seen this guy for a long time. It doesn't matter if he was starring at Wabash College for the basketball team there, or perhaps anchoring sports at WXIN, or a part of the Butler Bulldogs Network, where he is the radio voice of the Butler Bulldogs, but he's calling turn four for us today, as he always does. Good afternoon, Chris Stanieri.
24: Good afternoon, Mike King, and we do have a Butler Bulldog in the field, of course. Not many people know that Ed Carpenter is a graduate of Butler University. Great to be here high atop Stand H, just at the exit of turn number four. I'll pick up the cars as they sweep outside of the 1/8 mile north short chute and head to this 2.5 mile oval's final turn to complete a lap here at Indianapolis. Over the years, a lot of great racing here, and we saw it on Friday in Carburation Day. Drivers will run different lines, but this has the ability to pass on either down low on the white line or up high. You just don't want to get up too high in the marbles, because that can create problems here in Indianapolis. This is the northwest corner of the Indianapolis Motor Speedway. There is a great crowd below me here in Stand H, and like Mark Janes, I look across at the mounds on the infield, and it is packed today. A great crowd here in Indianapolis getting ready for this 90th running of the Indianapolis 500.
5: So those are the announcers that will be calling all the action and all the turns. Chris Stanieri, great to have you back with us once again on a beautiful day here in Indianapolis, where it's already 84 degrees. We could be looking at a record high temperature for May 28th here in Indianapolis. The record high for May 28th. 89 degrees, and we could touch 91 degrees. 2 weeks ago today, it was raining, and the high was 46 degrees. That's how quickly it can change. 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It's the Indy Lap of Luxury. Pick the lap that the Indy 500 winner will take the lead for good today, and you could find yourself on the beach. The Indy Lap of Luxury. 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Back at the Indianapolis Motor Speedway on a glorious race day here at the world's greatest race course, the IMS Radio Network would like to send greetings out today to Keith Chesham in the U.S. Army, from your Aunt Mary Jo Corson, who works here at the IMS Ticket Office, to Aaron Withrow of the United States Air Force in South Korea, from your Aunt Lori Fay of IMS Food and Beverage Services, and to Sergeant Stephen Thomas and James Forbes serving in the Army in Iraq, from our IMS receptionist, Gene Blackwell. Hope you guys are having a good, safe day and safe evening where you are. And, of course, also, we'd like to pass along best wishes to Army Private Jared Ferguson from your Uncle Chuck Ferguson, director of the IMS-IS Department. Let's go downstairs. Kevin Lee, you've caught up with the captain, Roger Penske.
0: Your cars start 1-2. What have you told your drivers about turn number one?
1: Well, I think that they both know we got to get through there safely. If Sam gets a decent start, Elio tuck in behind. We're not sure what Dixon will do, because we really want to work together for 180 laps, meaning not press each other, just, you know, try to get some advantage if we can. And then the last 20, let these guys go for it.
0: Good luck.
1: Thank you.
0: Roger Penske going for number 14 here at Indianapolis, and his NASCAR Nextel Cup driver, Kurt Busch, who will go 600 miles tonight in Charlotte, is here enjoying the festivities on the pit road.
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7: And our congratulations to Sam Hornish Jr. for winning the World Points Visa Card Pole Day Award, a big $100,000 prize. And, of course, as Sam said, yes, the pole is important, but not nearly as important as completing 200 laps and winning this race. Keep in mind, Sam Hornish Jr. has never in 6 previous starts completed 200 laps at this event. Well, this is arguably, I don't even think it's arguably the biggest day in motorsports in the world. I believe it is the biggest day in motorsports in the world. Already today, on the streets of Monaco, Formula One's Grand Prix of Monaco was completed. Fernando Alonso won that event. He, of course, driving the Renault, the current F1 points leader. Here today at the corner of 16th and Georgetown, we'll run the world's greatest race, the 90th Indy 500, and then later tonight in Charlotte, North Carolina, actually just outside of Charlotte in Concord, North Carolina, they'll drop the green flag on the longest race on the Nextel Cup schedule, the Coca-Cola 600. Our good buddy Doug Grice from Performance Racing Network will be heading up the broadcast crew calling that one. He's got a preview.
8: Thanks a lot, Mike. Of course, the field is set for the running of the Coca-Cola 600 here today at Lowe's Motor Speedway, and it's an all-Evernham, all-Dodge front row. Scott Riggs on the pole in his Dodge Charger at 187.865 miles per hour, and his teammate Jeremy Mayfield, his best start this season, on the outside of row one. The rest of the top 10 starters, Jimmy Johnson going for his fourth straight win in the Coca-Cola 600, J.J. Yaley, Bobby Labonte, a great run for the Petty Dodge, will start fifth. Then it's Matt Kenseth, Greg Biffle, Denny Hamlin, Casey Kane, and Jeff Green rounding out the top 10 qualifiers. The other big story going into the Coca-Cola 600, besides the new racing surface and the extremely hard tires, the smaller fuel cells. It's estimated that under green flag conditions, the teams will be making green flag pit stops about every 17 minutes. It's going to be busy on pit road here today at the Lowe's Motor Speedway for the running of the Coca-Cola 600.
7: Okay, Doug, and of course, to your entire PRN crew, the best of luck with a great broadcast tonight, and many of you listening to the IMS Radio Network, many of these stations carrying today's race will also be carrying the Coca-Cola 600, so a full day of racing for you. You know, let us also say that in addition to the Grand Prix of Monaco, the 90th 500, the Coca-Cola 600, just a few hundred miles west of here, Heartland Park, Topeka, Kansas, the NHRA also running. There'll be a huge crowd there, and you know, Dave Wilson, you think about it, it's amazing. Amazing to think that just in 4 venues, 3 of them here in the United States, somewhere in the neighborhood of 850,000 fans will gather to watch 4 different motorsports events. It's an awesome thing to consider. 350,000 of them will be right here.
9: Well, and when you look at this, the city of Indianapolis with hosting the Indianapolis 500, the Allstate 400 at the Brickyard, and the U.S. Nationals, I mean, the first three races to have a purse of over $1 million was the Indy 500, the Daytona 500, and the U.S. Nationals. And, of course, drag racing, a big part of racing here in Indianapolis.
7: Of course, what's interesting, of course, the United States Grand Prix will be running right a little bit later, and we'll also see the Nextel Cup drivers a little bit later, as you mentioned. So, just huge, certainly, when it comes to motorsports. Chris Konomack, you wanted to add something here?
10: That tremendous interest in racing really interests me as a newspaper publisher, because what it shows is auto racing has become accepted in these United States. For many years, it was denigrated as a bunch of hot rodders, guys in overalls with grease under their fingernails. Now it's an upscale, frontline sport that's accepted by the sporting public, as evidenced by, as you say, over 800,000 people will sit down and watch an auto race today, and someone in the business is very pleasing to look at it that way.
7: No doubt about it, and it is the biggest day in all of motorsports. Meantime, one of the biggest names in Indy 500 history, Mark Janes, is having some hero worship showered on him right now over there in your area between turns 3 and 4.
9: Yeah, earlier, Mike, they introduced the former champions, Ari Lyon, Dyke Allinser Sr., and they
11: paraded them around the racetrack. And, boy, everybody was wondering, where's Rick Mears? Well, during that parade around the track, we noticed there was a break, and all of a sudden there was this huge roar in the northeast vista below us, and it's because Rick Mears was making his way up to the spotter stand here in Turn 3, and he'll be spotting here this afternoon for Marlboro Team Penske. And since he's taken his perch up above us to his right, we've heard the chants of Rick and people bowing down in worship out of respect to a phenomenal champion here at Indianapolis, the four-time winner Rick Mears, spotting here in Turn 3 this afternoon.
7: Okay, Mark, and you know, certainly Indianapolis can be humbling as well, as we all know. A quick little story for you. Yesterday, after the public drivers meeting had ended, I caught a glimpse and saw Kerry Agajanian, the son of the great J.C. Agajanian, there in the garage area. And of course, Kerry, who represents an awful lot of big-name drivers, among them Tony Stewart and several other drivers, was here, and he is part, once again, of the Curb Agajanian Beck Motorsports kind of consortium that's a part of the Team Leader Motorsports deal. And he's out there, and a lot of people, he's seeing a lot of friends, and this gentleman comes up and asks if he could get his picture with him. And, you know, Kerry was always quite cordial, and he goes, "Oh, sure, without a doubt." And he turns around and he gets the picture taken, and Kerry shakes the guy's hand. The guy looks at him. He goes, "Mr. Rahal, I was here when you won the race 20 years ago." And Kerry looked at me. He looked at me, and he kind of laughed, and he said he actually signed Bobby Rahal when he signed an autograph because he didn't want to embarrass the guy. But Donald, it is kind of funny how
12: that happens to Kerry.
7: Especially he was wearing a hat. So yeah. But it was very interesting. So Kevin Olson, you've already conducted the interview of the day with David Letterman back in the garage area. Drivers are still a few minutes away, a couple of minutes away from being called to their cars. You have come up with the guy who, you know, created his marketing company, created the IMND phrase, and of course he's best known as the front man for the rock band Kiss. You've found Mr. Gene Simmons down there on pit lane.
13: Man, well, Gene,
14: and we're thrilled to be here, but you start whenever you like.
13: Okay, I read you have the Kiss trademark on 1,200 items. Is there anything you wouldn't put it on?
14: Well, that's not true. What is true is that it's closer to 3,000. Not 1,200. However, everything pales in comparison to where we are now. We are standing on hallowed ground. This is the Indy 500, baby. If you think you're big, you come here and find out that you're a popcorn fart. This is unequaled on planet Earth. This is the largest live event on this planet, and we're thrilled to be a part of it.
13: Hey, Gene, as Kiss gets a little older in age, have you ever considered doing polkas or maybe cover songs for like Slim Whitman or Boxcar Willie?
14: Sure. That took the wind out of your sail, didn't it?
13: Oh, it sure did.
14: You bet. Sure, why not? Polkas, smokas. I'd rather do Indy, the greatest speed songs of all time. I'd rather put out a greatest hits album and do racing songs.
13: Are you any relation to Jeff Simmons?
14: I wish I was, because I hear Jeff gets all the girls.
13: How about Richard Simmons?
14: Richard, I think Richard's a little too short for me.
13: Thank you, Gene.
14: My pleasure.
13: Back to you, Mike.
7: You know, we got to cut him off. Maybe David was right. Maybe David Letterman was right, Dave Wilson. Maybe KO has had a little morning refreshment before he went out there with that microphone.
9: Well, KO was a two-time USAC National Midget Champion, and a lot of times for that, he didn't wear a helmet.
7: Yeah.
9: So there were a couple times when KO got upside down, I think, and that's why.
7: Hey, we want to send out greetings today to Sergeant Aaron Shelby of the United States Army Reserve, from Amos Hafner of the IRL Marketing Department. Kyle Mayhew is serving in the U.S. Marines in Iraq, from Miranda Meek. Miranda says hello to you, Kyle, and stay safe. She, of course, with the IMS Group Sales Division. 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Best wishes to all of you guys. Well, you know what? We've got a great race here today. We can only hope that the final two laps of the 90th Indy 500 are as good as the final two laps on Friday afternoon, Carb Day, the Indy Pro Series Freedom 100.
15: And now Cunningham looks to the outside, but Howard stays to the inside. Cunningham staying right behind Howard. Howard in the Lucas Oil machine with Cunningham right behind him.
7: Side by side, dead even across the yard of brick. Sherry Baker, who's going to lead into turn number one?
16: And now it's Cunningham. Cunningham has retaken the lead. Mikey's going to the high line, but they're now again side by side to turn two.
15: And Howard pushes him up against the wall as he cuts in front of him through the short chute. It's Jay Howard back out in front. He has a half a car length advantage as they head down the backstretch for the final time.
16: Jay Howard goes all the way down to the white line. That opens the high side for Cunningham. They'll go side by side into turn number three. Fans across the way pumping their fists. We may be set up for a final finish, Chris Denary.
15: In the short chute. It is Cunningham out in front now. He has a two-car length lead over Jay Howard. They head to the Yard of Bricks.
7: Thousands of fans on their feet. Wade Cunningham, he's going to take the lead off of four. He's going to be the winner of the Freedom 100.
17: It was a tough race. The first 20 laps went really smooth, and then we just started having issues a little bit with the handling. I was really pushing hard on the right rear, so I had to really back it out and back the weight out, back the bars off. And it did hurt my speed, and you know, I saw Jay catching, and then I had an issue with fifth gear, which is the gear I was running in, unless I was drafting, so it was super tough. You know, I was just having a lot of problems, but, you know, everything hung in there for the 40 laps, and that's all that matters.
7: A great race yesterday, make that Friday afternoon during Carb Day, as the Freedom 100 won by New Zealand's Wade Cunningham. My goodness, was it great. We are now zeroing in on the traditional ceremonies here at the Indianapolis Motor Speedway. The colors now being presented below us at the victory podium, as we now see a member representing each of the five branches of the Armed Forces of the United States preparing now to sing our national anthem on what is a gorgeous race day here in central Indiana. So let's go downstairs where public address announcer Tom Carnegie will introduce our national anthem.
18: Hopefully this team will once again visit Victory Lane. You can celebrate.
7: Okay, so we're delayed by just a couple of minutes. Bob Jenkins downstairs from the Indianapolis Motor Speedway public address staff, as he is talking with David Letterman. Let's very quickly go to the front of the grid. Kevin Lee, you're down there as Sam Hornish Jr. is getting ready to strap in.
19: Sam is at the nose of his car. He's gone through and chatted with each of his crew members, had a quick one with Roger Penske. You know Sam Hornish Jr. is going to be as calm as anyone, but he is getting set for the biggest 500 miles of his life.
7: Okay, Kevin, thanks so much. United now downstairs States as we get set for our
20: Staff
7: national
20: Sergeant
7: anthem.
20: Jennifer Castle, National Guard. Musician, Third Class, Landon Crisop, United States Navy. Staff Sergeant Justin Allen, United States Air Force. Musician, First Class, Lisa Taylor, United States Coast Guard. Accompanied by the Purdue University Marching Band, ladies and gentlemen, our national anthem.

0: So the national anthem, as we get set, the flyover has been completed. Sam Hornish Jr., Elio Castroneves, and Dan Weldon getting set to lead the field to the start of the 90th greatest spectacle in racing. Dave Calabro on the Indianapolis Motor Speedway public address system. Let's go back downstairs to him.
1: They are called the Racers because of their close association with the late Tony Holman and the Indianapolis Motor Speedway.
0: So coming up next on the schedule, as we look at the minute-by-minute rundown, we see the drivers are now putting on their helmets and strapping into the race cars. Davey, is this where the butterflies kick in or go away?
2: Actually, the butterflies are still there. They're probably the heaviest they've had today. They've had a chance to get out. They see all the color, all the excitement. Now it's time to get in the race cars. They're definitely nervous. But when it quits is when they get in there, they're strapped in. You can start those engines, let the clutches out, and it's time for business.
0: Well, the next item on the rundown will be the invocation as delivered by the Reverend Daniel Beekline, the Archbishop of Indianapolis, and then, of course, the traditional playing of taps set to follow that. Let's go back downstairs as we prepare for the invocation prior to the start of today's Indianapolis 500.
3: Indianapolis, His Excellency, Daniel Beekline.
4: Let us pray. Lord God, we invoke your presence upon this greatest spectacle in racing, the 90th Indianapolis 500-mile race. We come as peoples of the world of many faith traditions, from other countries and from our own homes. We speak many languages, yet, O God, we are one human family. With the Holman George family and the Indy Racing League, unite the hearts of the hundreds of thousands gathered here and of those millions who join us around the world. This Memorial Weekend, we gratefully remember those who have fallen that we might be free. We pause to include those who gave their lives that we may be free of terror. May they rest in peace. Lord, this day give a special blessing to the drivers, their mechanics and crews, and their fans. Keep them and us safe. For the drivers, we pray, que le bon Dieu va avec vous, mega gozi begleiten, gut mit den, vayi com Dios, camino cogago ga arimasuyoni, Dio liguida, vaya con Dios, Godspeed. Lord, bless our drivers and Sugar Ray.
0: So once again, the invocation delivered today by Reverend Daniel Beekline, the Archbishop of Indianapolis. Next up, the playing of taps, as we remember this Memorial Day weekend here at the Indianapolis Motor Speedway, as now the colors have moved from the victory area below the victory podium and are now relocated to the victory podium about seven stories below us. Back downstairs to the Indianapolis Motor Speedway public address system.
5: Color guard, halt!
0: Trumpeter in place, and as you heard the cue from the podium, taps will begin in just about 5 seconds. So let's return to the victory podium.
6: Play.

0: I feel fairly confident in saying that that's about Dave Wilson as quiet as 300,000+ people could ever be in one place, as we just observed that moment with the plane of tax.
1: It's pretty easy to forget the sacrifices that have been made by men and women over the hundreds of years of the United States' existence to make all this possible for us, and it's good to be reminded every Memorial Day here.
0: Well, now let's go back downstairs to Tom Carnegie, the legendary PA voice of the Speedway, and back home again in Indiana.
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0: Boy, the balloon release this year, really colorful, as we are seeing thousands of gold, green, purple, green, yellow balloons being released into the air. My all goodness, right, what the spectacle this is here today. And, of course, and up next, the command. Let's go back downstairs.
1: The chairperson of the Indianapolis Motor Speedway, Mary Hallman George.
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0: Welcome to the final drivers meeting for the 90th running of the Indianapolis 500 mile race. As always, one of the most critical and important parts of tomorrow's race is the start. The green flag will be your third time by. Our pace car driver, Lance Armstrong, will be instructed to be driving between 105 and 110 mile an hour through the north end of the racetrack as he comes around turn four. The cars should be three abreast at this time. Please consider the other competitors around you, for we don't start like this any other time during the year. The key to a good start is driver patience and discipline between the rows. Don't crowd other drivers in front of, behind you, or beside you. Take care of yourself and execute a clean start. You may not pass prior to the start-finish line on the initial start. Sam has earned the pole and the responsibilities that come with it. And Sam, you need to use the pace car as your reference. Don't let the Corvette get too far away from you. Lance's speed, as I said, will be around 105 to 110, and that's the pace I want you to be at when exiting turn four. At that time, Elio and Dan should pace off of you and the pace car as it turns into pit lane. All other rows should also pace off the row in front of you and maintain your distance between the rows. As all the rows arrive on the front straightaway, the green flag will wave and commence the start of the race. Be prepared for sparks from the titanium skid blocks early in the race and when everyone is full of fuel. Some segments of the race are about track position, but the first turn of the first lap isn't one of them. Your track position has been determined by qualifying. You need to yield to the car on your left and fall in line. We did a pretty good job last year with the start, and we need to balance the aesthetics, tradition, and safety again this year. Don't waste a month's worth of effort, time, and money by crashing in the first turn of the first lap.
1: Brian Barnhart, the president of the Indy Racing League, issuing final instructions to the 33 drivers yesterday during the public drivers meeting. Back at the Indianapolis Motor Speedway, second parade lap now as the cars are getting set to enter turn number three. Let's set the starting lineup for you. Let's start in turn number one, Jerry Baker.
2: Sam Hornish Jr., Elio Castroneves, two-thirds of that front row, Penske Power. Sam's first ever Indy pole, two wins for Elio. Dan Weldon, the defending champion on the outside. Row two, Scott Dixon, equaling his best starting position. In the middle, Tony Kanaan, the pole setter a year ago. And Vitor Mira, his best 500 start outside row two. Row three is Kosuke Matsura, his best 500 start of the inside. Scott Sharp on the pole back in 01. And on the outside, the fastest rookie in the field, Marco Andretti. The field coming by me now. They'll be heading off into turn two, and Adam Alexander's got him figured out over there.
3: Row four, the headliner, Danica Patrick, last year's rookie of the year. She starts 10th. Middle of row four, Thomas Schechter on the outside goes to Ed Carpenter, making his third 500 start today. Michael Andretti, Buddy Rice, and Townsend Bell make up row five, a great mix of youth and experience. And in row six, Brian Herta, Dario Franchini, and Max Pappas down the back straightaway, and Mark James.
4: Inside row seven, former winner Eddie Cheever, joined by P.J. Chesson, the ride co-owned by Carmelo Anthony of the NBA. Rounding out row seven, Felipe Giafone. Row 8 includes Jeff Buckham and Larry Foyt, both second-generation participants. Outside of row 8, Jacques Lazier. Three Indy 500 wins in row 9. On the outside is Allinger Jr. Inside, Buddy Lazier. They are sandwiched by Jeff Simmons. On to Chris Denary.
3: Row number 10, Roger Yasukawa, Ayrton Dire, and Stefan Gregoire. And row 11, Ari Leindike Jr., P.J. Jones, and rookie Thiago Medeiros.
1: You couldn't ask for a better race day if you like heat and you like racing. Here we go. Lance Armstrong off of turn number four in the Chevrolet Corvette pace car will pull off of the track. And behind him, Sam Hornish Jr., Elio Castroneves, and Dan Weldon will bring the cars to the start. Dan Weldon already makes a move to the inside. Weldon moves behind Elio and Dan as he makes his way into turn number one. It's going to be Sam Hornish Jr., the leader in one.
2: It is Sam Hornish Jr., then Castroneves, then Dan Weldon, then Tony Kanaan in the big battle for fifth place as they head to turn two.
3: Top three go nose to tail. You've got Hornish, Elio Castroneves, then the machine of Dan Weldon, followed by Tony Kanaan. Vitor Mira, two car lengths back. Weldon and Castroneves pulling out a line to three.
4: Elio Castroneves is now a sandwich. Dan Weldon thought about taking a peek to the inside. Elio slams the door. He has the advantage of the short shoot in the north end.
3: Elio Castroneves still has has the lead, but it's Dan Weldon now in second, and Sam Hornish Jr. is in third, followed by Tony Kaname. Go to the yard of bricks.
1: An incredible first lap at the 90th Indianapolis 500. In front, Elio Castroneves, the two-time winner, but here comes Weldon.
2: Weldon looks down to the inside. Plato's left side tires down there, can't make up any ground. It's he and Castroneves up front right now.
3: Elio Castroneves now with a four-car length advantage over runner-up Dan Weldon. Some seven car lengths back to Hornish Jr. The leaders midway down the backstretch.
4: Elio Castroneves starts to stretch out that advantage just a bit. It's about four car lengths as they'll swing wide. Oh, we got trouble in turn two in front of Adam Alexander.
3: Two cars get together coming off the second turn. It appears one of them may be the PJ Chesson machine. One car came up off the corner, slammed the outside wall. Another sliding to a stop as we head midway down the back straightaway. Jeff Buckton, one of the cars involved. Another one got a piece of the action as well. And it is P.J. Chesson, the two teammates getting together as they exited turn two. You can see debris littered from the exit of the corner and one car sitting in the wrong direction about a third of the way down the back stretch.
1: You talk about a worst-case scenario. The 91 of P.J. Chesson, the Carmelo Himmelgarn Racing entry, comes together with the 92 of Jeff Buckton, his teammate out of the Himmelgarn Racing stable. So with two laps complete, Davey Hamilton, the Himmelgarn Racing team, their day is done, taking each other out as we were setting up for, well, the back straight on lap number two.
5: Yeah, that's never good. It's too early in the race, but you can see what happened. Jeff Buckton got in, looked like a little bit low in turn two. He turned the car around, and P.J. Chesson had nowhere to go. He just got collected by Buckton.
1: So Jeff Buckton on the low side appeared that he just pinched it down low. The car spun, did 180 degrees, came up. P.J. Chesson was a sitting duck. So we are under yellow with two laps complete at the 90th Indianapolis 500. Back at the Indianapolis Motor Speedway, three laps of the 200 we will run here today are being shown complete. A two-car incident slows the pace dramatically after a very exciting first lap. Jeff Buckton spun on the low side in turn number two, came up and collected his Himmelgarn Racing teammate, P.J. Chesson. Both Buckton and Chesson out of this race. We'll get an update shortly. Jim Beam, the official spirit of the Indianapolis 500, reminds you to drink smart as you celebrate with friends at the greatest spectacle in racing. Adam Alexander, you can see the crash situation as it exists now. There's a big cleanup underway. Both drivers are out of their cars.
3: It was hard to tell from our vantage point, Mike, if Jeff Buckton had actually gotten out of the car. One of the safety vehicles blocked us from the view of his race car, but the ambulance came around. Buckton did walk under his own power, got into the ambulance. He will take the ride to the care center. Meanwhile, the safety crew now concentrating on getting his car onto the hook. They will take it to the garage area, and the remainder of these safety officials have been out picking up the debris that was littered where the contact was made between the two cars, and then when Buckton slammed the outside wall, they've got one of the sweepers sweeping away debris. It's going to be a handful of laps before we're set to go back under the green flag, but the good news is Jeff Buckton able to walk away, get in the ambulance, and he appears to be just fine.
1: Okay, thanks, Adam. Let's go downstairs to pit lane. Dave Argabright, you're in that Himmelgarn Racing P.J. Chesson pit, and boy, they've got to be wearing some long faces right now.
6: Absolutely, Mike. A lot of long faces. Lee Koonsman, you were on the radio with both of your drivers. What did they report happened?
7: Well, they didn't have a chance to really tell us yet what the cars were feeling like, but it appears that Jeff got past PJ, and he got maybe a shade low in turn two, and dropped below the line down at the apron, and it looks like he sputtered at that point, and then took PJ out.
6: Everybody's okay?
7: Yeah, it appears so. I don't think there's any major problems at all. Other than the car owner probably had a heart attack when he saw both cars crash.
6: That's a short day, and I'm sorry, and thanks for talking with us in a difficult moment.
7: Well, thank you for having me. I say hi to everybody out there. Stay in with us, race fans. We'll be back.
6: Lee Koonsman.
8: Himmelgarn Racing co-owner Lee Sun, the Buckton car, Carmelo Anthony, the co-owner for P.J. Chesson, Ron Himmelgarn, you've had some of the highs of all highs at this track, but this has got to be one of the lowest of all the lows.
9: Well, after 28 years, this is the first time I lost both cars on the same lap and the accident with both of those cars, so I've never had that happen. 10 years ago, we won it, and this year it's about the worst you can imagine, so we just pick up the pieces, maybe come back next year.
8: Ron, thank you very much. A very short day for the Hemelgarn Racing Team.
1: Well, I tell you, Davey Hamilton, I can't imagine a worse day for a guy like Ron Hemelgarn and those crews. All the work, all the sweat, all the blood, all the tears, and boom, just like that, it's all over.
5: Yeah, you know, and that's what Dan Weldon even says. You're only as good as your last race.
1: Yep.
5: And you know, Ron Hemelgarn, he's been on this podium down here with the Borg Warner Trophy.
1: 1996
5: with Buddy Zier, had that win. So at least he got to feel the high. There's a lot of teams that never get to feel that high, but he has the low of all those. Not only when he looks in the record book for this year, his cars are not only dead last, but second to last as well. So not a good day.
1: Let's give you a full field rundown. Elio Castroneves is the leader. Dan Weldon second. Kind of, we're going to talk about that start of Weldon because he was doing some strange stuff back there behind Sam and Elio. Before they ever got to the Art of Bricks. Sam Hornish Jr. runs third. Tony Kanaan is fourth, and Thomas Schechter is fifth. Vitor Mira is sixth. Scott Dixon is seventh. Marco Andretti is eighth. Kosuke Matsura is ninth. And Scott Sharp runs 10th. 11th place belongs to Michael Andretti. Ed Carpenter runs 12th. Dario Franchitti is 13th. Townsend Bell is 14th. 15th place to Danica Patrick. 16th place to Buddy Rice. And Dave Wilson, the 17th position, belongs to Max Pappas.
4: And in the 18th spot is Brian Herta, 19th. Felipe Giafone, 20th, Eddie Cheever Jr. And in the 21st position is the 21 machine of Jacques Lazier. 22nd is Larry Foyt. 23rd is Jeff Simmons. 24th, Alan Sir Jr. 25th, Roger Yasukawa. 26th is Buddy Lazier. 27th, Ayrton Dare. 28th, Stefan Gregoire. 29th is P.J. Jones. 30th, Ari Leyendijk Jr. 31st is Thiago Medeiros. And out of the race in 32nd, Jeff Buckman. And 33rd, P.J. Chesson.
1: So Jeff Buckman will be credited with a 32nd place finish in his second Indy 500. And P.J. Chesson, a 33rd. That's no way, Davey, to start and end your first 500.
5: Yeah, that's unfortunate. I know he's been excited about this race. He even got a tattoo of this year's 590th running logo, but unfortunately, he's going to end up dead last.
1: We've got three cars on pit lane as we have seen now the furled green flag. That means we're going to go back to green flag racing. Next time by, that we do have three cars on pit lane. Looks like Stefan Gregoire, P.J. Jones, and Thiago Medeiros. No, Ari Leyendijk Jr. So Stefan Gregoire, P.J. Jones, Ari Leyendijk Jr., David, they're going to all stop. Doesn't cost them anything as far as track position goes. They were running back there anyway. Going to take an opportunity to come in, top off, perhaps check the tires and get back out on track.
5: Here's the deal. When I was going to try to make this race, when you race every week and you're looking for the points championship, you have to kind of do what the leaders do. But when you're out of strategy, you're not running for points. You're running in the back. You have nothing to lose to try to get on a different strategy, and you never know what's going to happen at the end of it.
1: Dave Argabright, cars are in turn three, but you've got a quick update from pit lane.
6: That's right. Stefan Gregoire and Ari Leyendijk Jr., just as Davey said, just a quick top off of the fuel and right back out.
1: Okay, so we get ready to go back to racing already through turn number four. Elio Castroneves, green flag will wave. Castroneves, the two-time Indy 500 winner. He'll try to hold off Dan Weldon across the yard of bricks. Less than a car length separates first and second place. Weldon to the inside and
10: as the crowd rises as one, Weldon cannot get the pass made. Castroneves hangs onto the top spot, then Weldon, then Sam Hornish Jr.
3: And as Weldon backs off, Sam Hornish Jr. gets to the gas and pulls away. Scott Sharp looking to make a move for position through turn two. He can't make it stick by Dario Franchitti. They spread out down the backstretch.
4: About the first 10 cars stay in line. There goes Elio Castroneves, then Dan Weldon, Sam Hornish Jr. Cut out and Thomas Schechter, front five already in the north end.
3: Single file as they are in turn four. It's Castroneves, about a 15-car length lead over Dan Weldon, and it's Hornish, Kanaan, and Thomas Schechter.
1: Well, we take a look, and you mentioned Thomas Schechter. Boy, I tell you what, Davey Hamilton, he started 11th, but he is on the move. Thomas Schechter in that number two Vision Racing machine already up to fifth place.
5: There's only been three laps under green flag, and he is already up to fifth place. He is flying out there.
1: We just watched as it looked like the teammates, the Ray Hall Letterman Racing teammates, it was both Buddy Rice and Danica Patrick as they split a car, went three wide to make the move down the back straight, rather down the front straight heading into turn number one. So Danica Patrick, Buddy Rice, they appear to be hooked up. Very quickly, let's go to Kevin Olson. He is a dejected P.J. Chesson.
11: Well, P.J., your first 500, certainly not the one. What happened?
12: You know, I was a part of an accident. It wasn't anything I could avoid. So I feel really badly about this whole situation because I know Ron we just crashed two of his cars, and not really happy with my teammate right now. I can tell you that not something we need to do in the first couple laps of the race.
11: Thank you, PJ.
1: So that's P.J. Chesson talking with Kevin Olson. We had a pass for the lead, Mark James, and now we've got a pass for second place in three.
4: Battle for second place. Strong move by the sixth car of Sam Hornish Jr. He set him up in the setup at turn number three. Was able to work his way around him in the midway point between three and four.
3: The leader out of turn four is Dan Weldon. Then it's pole sitter Sam Hornish Jr. He did get by Elio Castroneves.
1: Dan Weldon made the pass to take the lead on lap number nine in turn number one. Now he's opened up about a four-car length edge over second place Sam Hornish Jr. Elio Castroneves is third. Tony Kanaan is fourth. Vitor Mirin, the Panther car, is fifth. Thomas Schechter is sixth. Scott Dixon is seventh. Costi Matsura runs eighth. Ninth place to Marco Andretti. Right behind him is old man Michael Andretti, who runs in 10th place. Dan Weldon last time by 217.398 miles an hour. The leaders head to turn number four.
3: Here comes Dan Weldon. He will stay in the middle of the track. He's got about a four-car length lead on Hornish, then Castroneves, Kanaan, and right now Vitor Mira's in fifth.
1: Dan Weldon across the yard of bricks will lead lap number 11. Jerry Baker there in turn number one.
10: Dan Weldon out front. Then comes Sam Hornish Jr., then Castroneves, then Tony Kanaan, then Vitor Mira. That's as fast as I can say him, and they're in turn two.
3: I think the best battle for position right now is going to be the battle for third. Right now you've got Elio Castroneves there, but here comes Tony Kanaan on his rear wing as they head to three.
4: Tony Kanaan makes a hard dive inside of Elio Castroneves. Going to try to beat him to the spot in turn three and nine. Green and white, 7-11 machine. Grabbed third place in the north end.
3: And Tony Kanaan did make that pass. He's in the short shoot. He's in third. He's now got Sam Hornish Jr. in his sights. So the two Brazilians swap places on this lap.
1: So we'll complete 12 of 200 laps this time by Dan Weldon is the leader. Sam Hornish Jr. runs second. Tony Kanaan is third at the 90th Indianapolis 500. Back at the Indianapolis Motor Speedway, 14 laps being shown complete. The scoring update at lap 14 is brought to you by Henry Products. Your top five, Dan Weldon, right back where he was when this race finished 1 year ago. He is your leader, taking over the lead in turn number one on lap 10. Dan Weldon is the leader. Sam Hornish Jr. runs second. Tony Kanaan is third. Elio Castroneves is fourth. And Vitor Mira is fifth. Use what's used at the track. 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Jeff Bucknum took out his teammate when he spun on lap number two and turn number two. He's got to feel bad, KO. This is no way to run the 500. Let's go to Kevin Olson.
11: Well, Jeff, can you tell us what happened in that incident with PJ?
13: Well, you know, I really can't tell you exactly what happened because it's the, you know, the car spun around. But leading up to that, I don't know if something broke on the car. I mean, I don't think so. It just came around on me, and it wasn't something that was expected because I wasn't really pushing it. I was actually backing off, just letting the tires warm up. And so to my surprise, the thing snapped around very fast. And we haven't had that kind of a condition the whole month. And once it goes, I mean, then unfortunately, you just start spinning up to the wall. And I feel bad for PJ.
11: Thank you, Jeff.
1: Hey, thanks, KO. Meantime, Thomas Schechter, who started 11th, had moved up into the top five but has now dropped back to sixth in that Rockin' Republic Vision Racing car. Nicole Mansky, you've got the team manager, Larry Curry.
14: Larry Curry, you have to be pleased with Thomas Schechter's movement of the three cars in the field for the Vision Racing team. Thomas has moved up at least five or six car lengths in the last 15 laps.
7: Right now, we're just trying to ride. We told Thomas to go out and get in a rhythm. The first pit stop and see what we've got.
14: I think Larry Curry.
1: Okay, so that's Nicole Mansky with Larry Curry. Okay, Davey, drivers at this point of the race. Very early on, we had the one yellow, but right now it seems like everyone is separated out pretty good and they're trying to find their spacing on the track. What's going through your mind if you're out there right now?
5: Well, now the butterflies are all gone. You're in your office. The business is there. Now you're kind of weighing everybody out. You're seeing who's fast. You've seen what kind of pace you need to be running today. And now this first pit stop, when it comes up, they're going to be seeing what the tire wear is, exactly what the fuel mileage is, and then see where they lay out after the first pit stop.
1: Vitor Mira making the move as they get around the lap car of Stefan Gregoire. Jerry Baker, Vitor picks up four spots just like that.
10: And right behind him, they were three wide. They had to shuffle it back. Vitor Mira is on the rise into turn number two.
3: It moves him up to the third position on the racetrack, and he brought Thomas Schechter with him. So your leader now midway down the back straight away, and Vitor Mira, the man on the move.
4: And they're starting to get into traffic, which is going to allow those guys. tries to make some moves. Vitor Mira works his way around the 61 car of Ari Lyon-Dyke Jr. Now he sets sail for Tony Gannon in four.
3: Dan Weldon's already out of four. He passes Larry Foyt, the lap traffic. You know, they've been single file, Mike, but they went through four wide the front straightaway the last time through.
1: Time Dan Weldon and Sam Hornish Jr. trying to pull away Vitor Mira. What a great move that was, Davey Hamilton. The Stephen Gregoire car was right in the middle of the track coming off of turn number four. Vitor simply snookered everybody else as he dove below. Everyone else tried to go high.
5: He timed that perfectly, and I'm not so sure that Elio Castroneves, who was the first car to come up to him to lap him, may have a few problems. He's falling back on the grid, and I just think maybe he has a problem that kind of held him up as well.
1: PJ Jones well off the pace last lap, 208 miles an hour. Let's get an update from Dave Argabright.
15: Mike, PJ has reported to his crew via the radio that there may be something wrong with that race car. It is dropping speed. They cannot pinpoint what it is. We may see him pit side here very shortly.
1: So that's PJ Jones, the son of 1963 Indianapolis 500-mile race winner Parnelli Jones. Some problems on the board, the Curb Records car. Dan Weldon is the leader. Last time by, 219.193 miles an hour. Sam Hornish Jr. runs second. Tony Kanaan runs third. Vitor Mira is fourth. Mira now 4.8 seconds behind the leader. Thomas Schechter running in fifth place. Schechter last time by, 216.657. Davey, who do you like out there right now as we see Marco Andretti get past Elio Castroneves to pick up a position? So Marco Andretti on the move as he goes from 8th to 7th with that pass.
5: Yeah, Castroneves going from leading this race back to 8th.
1: Yeah.
5: So I still think he may have some problems. Right now, obviously, I think Hornish and Weldon are two guys to watch at this early stage of the race.
1: So as we take a look now, 21 laps are complete. Dan Weldon is the leader. We want to remind you that you could find yourself on the beach. How? Well, win an all-inclusive Caribbean vacation for two. Just go to cheapcaribbean.com and click on the IndyCar to get complete details. It's the Indy Lap of Luxury. Pick the lap that the Indy 500 winner takes the lead for good. You could find yourself on the beach. The Indy Lap of Luxury. The deadline to enter is lap 150. Go to cheapcaribbean.com now. Indianapolis Motor Speedway, where the defending Indy 500 race winner Dan Weldon is out in front. He's been there for 16 laps. Dan Weldon leads Sam Hornish Jr. and Tony Kanaan in the 90th Indianapolis 500. Time for a AAA pit stop check. We're going to go downstairs. First off, let's go to Dave Arkenbright. Dave, what is the story downstairs?
15: Well, PJ Jones, Mike, was warned by the IRL that if he did not pick up the pace, they would park him. He came into the pits, took two turns of wing from the front of that car and some rear wing. They thought there was a methanol spill, but it was only water that was spilled in the cockpit, and he was out and away. Meanwhile, Thiago Medeiros was penalized for violating the pit speed and was given a stop-and-go penalty.
14: The 7 car of Brian Herta started in 16th, but he has slipped down to where he is right now, which is about 24th position. He is in his pits right now. He is complaining absolutely no great part of Mary Lewis.
16: Dan Weldon is still cruising out front. He's been very chatty on his radio so far with his spotter. And also of note, his teammate Scott Dixon developed a push early in the race. They made some in-car adjustments to free it up a little bit.
1: Okay, so that is our AAA pit stop recap. Drivers here at Indy trust their pit crews to get them going and keep them safe. Shouldn't you travel with someone you trust? AAA. Well, I tell you, Davey Hamilton, the pace right now is scorching. We see Ari Lyon-Dyke Jr. as he rolls past us. We heard a radio report that he may have fourth gear problems.
5: Yeah, guys in the back are struggling. The guys up front are flying. 218 mile-an-hour laps by Dan Weldon. Kind of what we've seen in final warm-up on carb day, 220 mile-an-hour speed. So they're backing him up and they're holding on. And Sam Hornish Jr., Tony Kanaan, what a race between those guys. Kanaan gets by him. Hornish is back into second now.
1: And we've also watched Marco Andretti as Marco was running in eighth place, had some trouble with one of the lap cars. I believe it was Roger Yasukawa's, the Playa del Racing car, as he signaled a small gesture as he passed by him just to let him know that maybe you were in my way.
5: That's
1: for just
5: an Andretti
1: a little bit.
5: Signal. Yeah, he picked that up, too.
1: So there you go. It's a little, hey, how you doing? Hey, we'll see you later from Marco Andretti to Roger Yasukawa. Well, it's a pleasure to welcome Edward Pieper, the general manager of Chevrolet, to the booth. We saw him downstairs during the pre-race festivities, and of course we saw Lance Johnson in that beautiful Chevrolet Corvette pace car. Mr. Paper, a big day here for Chevrolet. And, man, I tell you, you've brought us some great weather from Detroit. This is a fabulous race day here at Indy.
17: It really is. A 17th time that we've paced the race here. Eighth time for Corvette. We think it's great. We're America's brand, and we think it's the greatest spectacle in racing. It's Memorial Day weekend. I mean, how could it get any better than this?
1: You know, we were watching Lance Armstrong yesterday go through the paces in that Corvette. He was not shy about putting that right foot to the floor. He may have made his living on a bicycle, but I think that guy may have some race car driver in him.
17: He loves driving. He was so excited when he got off the track. He didn't want to stop today.
1: Now tell me about this Corvette and the trucks that were used today to parade all the veterans through pit lane. I'm assuming all these vehicles are going to be available sometime soon at local dealers in the Indianapolis area.
17: Yeah, the Avalanches that transported our military personnel around the track today, brand new Avalanches, terrific new vehicle for us. And they will be available for sale. The pace car is not available for sale, but you can buy the Z06 in the showroom. The Corvette Z06 has 505 horsepower. This pace car was not even tuned. You can buy the same vehicle in dealer showrooms.
1: Well, I know having experience from a couple of years ago out on track and doing laps with Sam Hornish Jr. and Buddy Lazier, and they were doing 165 down the back straight in a stock Corvette with no problem at all. So Edward Pieper is the general manager of Chevrolet. Great to have you. Great to have Chevrolet back on board once again. Hope to see you in years to come.
17: Thank you so much.
1: Great to have you here with us in the booth on the ninth floor of the Bombardier Pagoda. Dan Weldon, right now, he's the man to beat in the 90th Indianapolis 500. Indianapolis 500, IndyCar, Indy Pro Series, and Indy Racing League are trademarks owned and are licensed by Brickyard Trademarks Incorporated. Any rebroadcast or other use of the information, descriptions, and contents of this broadcast without the written consent of the Indianapolis Motor Speedway Radio Network is strictly prohibited. This broadcast is a copyrighted work of the Indianapolis Motor Speedway Radio Network. Well, while Dan Weldon, the leader, has now peeled off the track and headed towards pit lane, the guy that we are keeping our eye on is Marco Andretti, currently shown in third place. But we're going to pick up Dan Weldon as he heads to the far end, the south end of pit lane. Kevin Lee, you're there.
16: Elio Castroneves came in first. He just got away in 10 seconds, and he made a front wing adjustment. Now our defending champion, Dan Weldon, is in two slots behind him. They'll change all four tires. They're not making any changes. The car has been great for Weldon. He's away.
1: So Dan Weldon is away. Davey Hamilton, what about the job that we are seeing Marco Andretti do? Before, as we were in the break, we saw Marco Andretti pull up on the rear wing of Tony Kanaan, his most veteran teammate, and with the slower car herded there, he made a three-wide move to the inside to get past both of them. This kid's driving like he's been here for 10 years.
5: Man, you sure that they didn't, Michael and Marco didn't switch cars? I'm telling you what, he looks like Michael. I mean, the guy not only passed Tony Kanaan, he got right behind Sam Hornish, almost made pass on Sam Hornish. Lap traffic slowed him down. Right now, he's showing in fourth place, but he's in the pits.
1: Let's go to Nicole Mansky on pit lane.
14: Marco Andretti putting on a show on the track, coming in four tires and fuel. His first Indy 500 pit stop. He hit his marks perfectly. They're waiting still on the fuel, waiting, having a slight issue with the tire. He is out and away.
1: So this spot came with 36 laps complete. Let's go to Kevin Olson.
18: Second place winner is taking four tires.
1: A bit of a problem there with Kevin Olson. Meantime, we're watching other drivers that are completing their stops. We see that Max Pappas is in. Also, the number 90 car, that is Townsend Bell. He is in. Other cars currently on pit lane. It looks like some of the Andretti green cars will stop below us. Among them, Michael Andretti. He will stop. So will the 27. That's the Klein Tools Canadian Club car of Dario Franchitti. They will make their stops with 37 laps complete. Michael Andretti back in the Indianapolis 500. We see the 14 of Felipe Giafone pull away. So Michael Andretti right now. Let's go downstairs to Dave Argabright.
16: The Dreyer-Reinbold team is set to service both of their drivers at the same time. Al Unser Jr. is in. Buddy Lazier is in. Buddy has asked for no changes to the car. He's currently running 20th. He's very happy with the car. They are currently now working to make some changes. No, they're waving Al Unser. He may have a problem here. Here he goes. He is away. Buddy Lazier waved, and he is away as well. Uneventful stops.
1: Meantime, we've got the other leaders in. Tony Kanaan is in right behind him, the number 6 car. That is Sam Hornish Jr. The number 9 is in. That is the Target Chip Ganassi racing machine of Scott Dixon. Let's start with Kevin Lee.
16: Sam Hornish Jr. will get in first. Dixon is 4 slots behind. He will get in. Hornish gave up the lead to come in this time. All 4 tires. They will make the slight front-wing adjustment, just a half a turn. And Dixon makes that look first. Kanaan out of the pit next. Then there's Dixon.
1: Okay, so as pit stops continue, Thiago Medeiros, it looks like his car being pushed back down pit lane, and Davey Hamilton, Thiago Medeiros could be done for the day.
5: Yeah, it looks like whenever you get that crew pushing the car out, heading to the garage area, normally that's not a good situation. But with the new IRL rules, or the IRL rules of the past, you can fix your car, come back out, and start competing it if they can fix it.
1: Time for another AAA pit stop recap. Let's go downstairs. It's the 90th running of the Indianapolis 500. Let's start with Dave Argabright.
15: Well, Mike, Thiago Medeiros' car was just rolled past us here in pit lane. Looks as though they have an electrical problem and their day is over. Nicole Mansky?
14: Putting it on. This is the one race he won more than anything else. He has won the championship, but this has eluded him several times. Currently listed in third. Came in for four tires and fuel. Loves his car. No other changes.
1: Drivers here at Indy trust their pit crews to get them going and keep them safe. Shouldn't you travel with someone you trust? Travel with AAA. We take a look at the top 10. Dan Weldon is the leader as we are cycling through. So Dan Weldon is back out in front as we cycle through on this round of pit stops, the first full round of stops during this race. Sam Hornish Jr. runs second. Tony Kanaan is third. Marco Andretti, the 19-year-old rookie who started ninth, is fourth. Scott Dixon is fifth. Thomas Schechter is sixth. Michael Andretti is seventh. Dario Franchitti is eighth. Vitor Mira is ninth. And Danica Patrick is 10th. This scoring update is brought to you by Henry Products. Indianapolis Motor Speedway, the 90th Indianapolis 500. Dan Weldon is your leader. This scoring update at lap 43 is brought to you by Henry Products. Dan Weldon out in front. Sam Hornish Jr. runs second. Tony Kanaan is third. Scott Dixon is fourth. And Thomas Schechter runs fifth. Marco Andretti is sixth. Michael Andretti is seventh. Eighth place to Dario Franchitti. Vitor Mira runs ninth. Danica Patrick is 10th. Elio Castroneves is dropped to 11th. Kosuke Matsura is 12th. 13th to Buddy Rice. 14th place to Scott Sharp. Townsend Bell is 15th. Alan Sir Jr. is 16th. Max Pappas runs 17th. And in 18th place, we've got Ed Carpenter.
4: And in the 19th spot, it's Buddy Lazier, 20th at Giafone. 21st is Lazier at Jacques Lazier. 22nd, Cheever. 23rd, Simmons, 24th, Yasukawa, 25th, Dare, 26th, Larry Foyt, 27th, Gregoire, 28th, Herta, 29th, Lion Dyke Jr., 30th, P.J. Jones, 31st and out of the race, Medeiros, 32nd, Buckman, and 33rd, Chesson.
1: As we take a look, as far as the number of cars right now on the lead lap, we are showing as cars are completing their laps right now, it looks like 17, 18, perhaps as many as 20 two of these cars on the lead lap. We'll wait for this group to pass us right now and let you know exactly how many cars are still being shown on lead lap. With that group that has just passed us, it is up to 19. And now we'll cycle through, and it looks like 19 cars. So it looks like Jacques Lazier right now is the last car on the lead lap. Davey Hamilton, you know, you take away that yellow that came on the second lap when Jeff Buckman spun and took out his teammate P.J. Chesson. This has been a torrid, torrid pace.
5: What a fast pace. What a great race. I mean, there's races everywhere we look on the racetrack. They're already in the lappers. There's guys in the back. As we say, they're off the pace. Some guys four or five laps down just trying to hang on. But look at this. 27th place, now running 16th. The guy that's won this thing twice, Allinger Jr., not such a good month, but man, he's racing his heart out, isn't he?
1: But meantime, the guy that won this thing 1 year ago, Dan Weldon, has been the class of the field so far today. P.J. Jones, on the other hand, having his problems. That car has been slowing, and Dave Argabright, you've kept us informed. What's the latest on P.J. Jones?
15: Well, Mike, they continue to struggle with that race car. He was in the pits a moment ago. They continue to adjust it. But the problem he reports is they're just fighting a terribly wicked loose condition. Not a comfortable situation at all for P.J. Jones.
1: Taking a look at Marco Andretti, and Andretti is trying to chase down Thomas Schechter. Schechter here, the veteran. Meantime, they're in the north end of the racetrack. Chris Denari, they're coming your way. Marco trying to make up another position.
3: Marco Andretti is on down with his two left-hand wheels on the white line. He has Schechter in his sights. And Schechter has him by about two car lengths.
1: 19-year-old Marco Andretti, three car lengths behind Thomas Schechter there in turn number one.
10: He took a little look down inside, changed his mind, falls back maybe four or five car lengths back. Still Schechter, then Marco Andretti in turn two.
3: 19 years old, forget about it. He's been as high as third in the running order, looking to get back in the top five now. Two car lengths separate Thomas Schechter and Marco Andretti as they head down the back straightaway.
4: They reach the midway point of the back straightaway. Still a pretty nice battle. Schechter has about a three car length advantage. Marco really starts to close at the exit of three. They're setting up for four.
3: Yeah, that's the real battle right now. Everybody else a good 15, 16 car lengths between the cars, but Scheckter still out in front by two car lengths.
1: So about three, maybe two car lengths separating them as they head to turn number one. Nicole Manske, you've got Mario Andretti.
14: Mario, you're watching your hands on the track right now. What do you see from him when you watch him drive?
19: Well, I see that he's taking everything out of the car. He's doing a phenomenal job so far. He's right in there in the thick of things with the best of them. To stay in that situation, I think it's going to be interesting at the end.
14: Mario, thank you very much.
1: 1969 Indianapolis 500-mile race winner Mario Andretti with Nicole Manske. Donald Davidson, been quite a first quarter here at the Indianapolis Motor Speedway as we will complete 50 laps next time by.
20: The thing that really surprises me is Marco Andretti. It just reminds me of Michael when he made his rookie start in 1984 and Michael started in fourth position, and I thought, well, he'll probably at the end of 10 laps, he'll probably be about ninth or 10th and pace himself. And he ran third for a while and then came up and passed Tom Sneva. And I thought that Marco would do the same thing as I thought that Michael would do, and I was wrong again. I really thought that Marco would be running down around 10th and just sitting out there and getting the laps in and then maybe mount a challenge towards the end. But he's up there racing at the front. I really was surprised by that.
1: Well, of course, we heard what his teammate Brian Herta had to say in the pre-race show. Kyle Moyer, the team manager for Andretti Green Racing, believes that Marco Andretti will win a race this year and believes that this could be his best opportunity. We're being told that Dan Weldon, very calm on the radio, has got a great race car. A little bit of a push early on in the run, then the car frees up a bit when that right rear tire wears down a little bit through that run. So as we take a look, the number 10 of Dan Weldon, the dominant car, leading 37 of the first 50 laps here as we are one quarter of the way through the 90th running of the Indianapolis 500. Win an all-inclusive vacation for two, including air, to the Sun Village Beach Resort and Spa in Puerto Plata, Dominican Republic. 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It's the Indy Lap of Luxury. Pick the lap that the Indy 500 winner will take the lead for good. You could find yourself on the beach. The Indy Lap of Luxury. The deadline to enter is lap 150. 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Back at the Indianapolis Motor Speedway, Mike King and the entire IMS Radio Network crew as we are watching a torrid pace being set by Dan Weldon. Last time by 219.193 miles an hour, but second place runner Sam Hornish Jr., he was the fastest car on the lap at better than 220 miles an hour. This scoring update at lap 54 is brought to you by Henry Products. Dan Weldon is your leader. Sam Hornish Jr. runs second. Scott Dixon is third. Tony Kanaan is fourth. And Thomas Scheckter runs fifth.
4: And young Marco Andretti in the sixth position. Dario Franchitti in seventh. Eighth is Michael Andretti. Ninth, Vitor Mira. And tenth, Danica Patrick.
1: 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Davey Hamilton, we're watching an awful lot of races take place out there, but right now everybody's trying to do whatever they can to get their car right to catch Dan Weldon. He appears to be right now in a class by himself.
5: Absolutely, and if I got my scoring right here, I think he just passed 12th place runner Buddy Rice, which that's amazing because Buddy has a pretty good car, but Weldon is just flying out there.
1: Wow, so if Dan Weldon has in fact just gotten past Buddy Rice, and I believe you're correct, that means that there are now just 11 cars left on the lead lap. Dave Wilson, that's a huge surprise. I really did not think that Weldon was going to be that hooked up, especially when you consider the condition that he had to deal with here today. But you know what? I heard Ron Himmelgarn say earlier this morning, there are some people that are going to hit it. There are some people that are going to miss it. There will be a distinct difference, and it looks like Andy Brown and Dan Weldon and the Target Chip Ganassi Racing boys hit it.
4: Andy Brown, of course, helping Sammy win two IndyCar Series championships. And we've seen it all month long. It's either been Penske or Target Chip Ganassi at the top of the charts, and Danny's got her hooked up today.
1: Well, when you talk about drivers that are a big surprise here today, I think you've got to talk about Elio Castroneves. Davey Hamilton, he was one of the guys, my pick, to win this race, as good as he is at the Speedway in five previous starts, has never finished out of the top 10, has won it twice, a second place, but right now he's just trying to hold on because here comes Dan Weldon in his rearview mirrors trying to get past Elio Castroneves on lap 57. Davey, this is a huge surprise.
5: Unbelievable. I never thought that either. I thought the Ganassi Penske cars would be up front, and they are, all of them except Elio Castroneves. You got Weldon leading, you got Hornish second, Scott Dixon in third, but something's going on with Elio, and he is getting ready to go one lap down.
1: Side by side in the back straight, Mark James. It looks like Weldon's got him.
4: Not much trouble making the pass at the midway point.

0: He picked up a bad vibration. They brought him in for four tires. He's using some interesting adjectives to describe that car. Meanwhile, Stefan Grégoire looks to be out of the race. The car bottomed out badly on the right rear, and the mechanics have pretty much given up. The cowling is off the car, and it looks like his day is done. Nicole Mansky?
1: Marco Andretti, arguably one of the other big stories of this race, and looking for a bit of inspiration as if the 19-year-old rookie really needs it. His spotter on the radio telling him just a few moments ago, if you need that inspiration, look at it this way. You're already one quarter of the way through this race.
2: Wow, so how about that? So Marco and Michael able to have two-way communications out there. David, that's a little odd, car to car, huh?
3: That's interesting. You know, that I've never heard of that before.
2: Me neither.
3: But that's ironic. The father-son, I guess Michael wants to help him in any way he can. I know Michael wants to win this race, and he can still has the opportunity to do it. But he's definitely pushing Marco right now.
2: Dan Weldon right now setting a pace that everyone else, Donald Davidson, just trying to match. But it looks like it's tough. 10 cars on the lead lap, and we're only 59 laps in.
4: Mike, you know, actually, I noticed this morning there's something about it. It always used to be hot at Indianapolis, and not only could you feel that, but it changed the look of the place. And we've had so many races here where it was overcast. I noticed today that during the parade lap and at the start, it actually looks like Indianapolis used to look. Just a couple of quick notes here is PJ Chesson. I think there are now 11 or 12 drivers that will have finished 33rd or last in their only race. And, of course, he has an opportunity to come back and be able to overcome that in future years. But it's just amazing the pace. We've only had the one yellow, and the timing and scoring that we have does not show us an average speed, but it's got to be well over 200 miles an hour.
2: Yep,
4: I think you're right. At this rate, that Ari Leyendyke record from 1990 that we thought would stand forever looks like it may now be having a challenge.
2: Definitely in jeopardy, that's for sure, if everyone can keep their nose clean. Hey, we need to pause 10 seconds for station identification. Celebrating 54 years of excellence in motorsports radio, this is the Indianapolis Motor Speedway Radio Network.

0: IMS Radio Network crew. Buddy Rice on pit lane for the second time today as he is beginning his second scheduled pit stop. So Buddy Rice in the Argent Mortgage Machine being serviced by the Ray Hall Letterman Racing number 15 crew. Dan Weldon is your leader. Sam Hornish Jr. runs second. Scott Dixon is third. Tony Kanaan is fourth. And Marco Andretti, 19-year-old rookie Marco Andretti, is running fifth, has been as high as third today. Jim Beam, the official spirit of the Indianapolis 500, reminds you to drink smart as you celebrate with friends at the greatest spectacle in racing. Davey, I know you're impressed by Weldon. Who else you seeing out there right now that you like what you see?
1: Well, Scott Dixon, back to tell me he had a great race car. We haven't even hardly talked about Scott Dixon.
0: You're right.
1: He's running P3. I just seen a lap, a 221-mile-an-hour lap that he ran a while back when Weldon was running 219. He's a long ways behind him, but Scott Dixon has a solid run going.
0: Danica Patrick getting by the lap car of Koski Matsura. As Danica Patrick, she's having, Dave Wilson, a good day out there right now. She has remained in this top 10, and she is running ninth right now. Danica Patrick faring well on a day where Dan Weldon appears to be the runaway, at least, leader at this point. Yeah, he's still got 135 laps to go before he has a chance to see the checkers for a second straight year. But Danica really doing a nice job.
2: Look at the company she has. Frank Keady, Michael Andretti, Scott Sharp, Elio Castroneves. A lot of good veterans out there. She knows this is a long race. And while Dan is out there setting the pace now like the rabbit, she's right there with him, running with him.
0: Tony Kanaan has just picked up third place as he gets around Sam Hornish Jr. Mark James, they head to you in three.
3: At the midway point of the back straightaway, looking for that green and white 7-Eleven machine to come into view. Plenty of lap traffic for these guys running second, third, fourth, and fifth. The 51 car of Eddie Cheever running about three car lengths in front of Tony Kanaan.
4: Tony Kanaan now makes the exit out of the short chute. He's down below the white line. You know, the last time through, guys, we saw four wide on the straightaway. We've got a crash. We've got a crash here. It's Thomas Schechter. He is spinning, and he hits the entrance to the pits. Ooh. Thomas Schechter in that vision machine.
0: So Thomas Schechter has made hard contact with the attenuator that protects the drivers when they make contact with the pit wall. This is the pit wall that separates pit lane from the outside wall of the racetrack. Thomas Schechter and Chris Denary, you were watching it when it happened. It looked like he just simply lost the rear end of that car through turn number four.
4: Yeah, he lost the rear end. He slammed the outside wall and then went right across the track. And it's really fortunate that nobody hit him. He had just passed Marco Andretti. And then as he slid across the track, it got a little bit dicey, but nobody came in contact with him. Then he hit that attenuator. You could see that he may either hit the attenuator or he was going to slide right down pit lane. But an eerie situation. A few years ago, Mike, I was sitting in the same position and saw a car hit the attenuator. But I think Thomas Schechter, this may be the second or third time that he's had a problem coming out of four in his history here at the Indianapolis Motor Speedway.
0: Okay, Chris, it looks like Thomas Schechter is okay. Very quickly, let's go to Dave Argerbright on pit lane.
5: Mike, Thomas Schechter's car is surrounded by safety workers, but a moment ago, I'm not sure what it was, but car 21 apparently hit some sort of a very large piece of debris. I guess it would be the wing off of Schechter's car. Pitched it probably 100 feet into the air. It easily cleared the inside fence here and landed near the top of the towers, seating section on the infield here. The spectators in that area are waving frantically for medical help. The medical people are trying to get through the fence. Safety workers are scurrying that area. A very serious situation here.
0: Okay, Dave, we'll get an update as soon as possible. Delphi safety team is there. Very quickly to Nicole Mansky.
6: Larry Curry, it was just a matter of a few laps ago we were talking about how well Thomas Schechter was doing. Was there any complaints about the car in the last few laps?
7: No, he had a few complaints about he come up on some of that slower traffic and people were being pretty stupid out there, but I'm not sure what happened. It looks like to me like we just lost it, but it's a shame. We had a good car.
6: Larry Curry, thank you very much.
0: So Thomas Schechter, who was running in the top five, had just made the move to get around Marco Andretti to reestablish himself in that top five, gets into the outside wall in turn number four, and then apparently a piece of debris from his car was struck by a car as it slowed down under yellow. We'll get an update from Dave Argerbright as we are under yellow at the 90th Indy 500. Dan Weldon is your leader. Scott Dixon runs second. Tony Kanaan is third. Sam Hornish Jr. is fourth. And Marco Andretti runs fifth.
8: Our plan's to go win a race this year, if not more. I mean, if I think it'll be a disappointing season if he doesn't. People think that that's a pretty bold statement to say you're going to take a rookie and win. But I think if you look at it in this series, if you got a good driver and a good team behind him, you know, you can make things happen. And it doesn't matter that he's a rookie. He's got three teammates that are very experienced that are going to teach him along the way. Get a little luck here or there. I mean, that's the whole goal, is to win one.
0: Well, there are eight cars on the lead lap with 69 laps complete here at the Indianapolis Motor Speedway. That was Kyle Moyer during an interview I conducted with him at the first IndyCar Series test of the year in late January at Phoenix International Raceway. And he had yet to even see Marco Andretti turn high-speed laps on an oval like the Indianapolis Motor Speedway. Davey Hamilton, apparently he knew exactly what he was talking about when it came to these guys. Well, I tell you what, we've got the cleanup going on the way. Marco, though, has been very impressive running fifth right now.
1: Very impressive. And I'll tell you what, just back to this, everybody's coming down pit road right now. A tight hole to get down past Thomas Schechter's accident. They're trying to fix the attenuator, so they're needling their way into the pit lane right now. That big lead that Dan Weldon had, look what happens when the yellow
0: comes
1: up.
0: Gone, just like that, exactly. So we've got everybody in, including Townsend Bell. We also see up front, we've got the Target Chip Ganassi Racing cars, both of them. Kevin Lee, you're up there.
5: Here come the leaders. Dan Weldon hits his spot first. Scott Dixon is pitted behind him. He's in. Elio Castroneves is in, and the last to come in is Sam Hornish Jr. He's in. Let's see who's going to get out of here quickest. It's going to be Elio Castroneves, who did a quick stop. Weldon among the leaders is first out. To Nicole Nancy.
9: Tony Kanaan, a very good pit stop. He's been very quiet about his car all day. In fact, barely saying anything on the radio except for once coming on and saying, my car is good. Four tires and fuel for him. For the rookie, Marco Andretti, much of the same. Four tires and fuel. Another good pit stop for both AGR teams.
0: So Elio Castroneves on this round of stops. Davey Hamilton, important for him. He gets his lap back. Elio Castroneves goes back on the lead lap.
1: There's a possibility that he may have short-fueled, made just a super quick stop to make sure he got out in front of those leaders. He's back on the lead lap. That's what he needed to do, even though he may have to lap or pit earlier. Next round of stops, we'll see what happens.
0: Well, the bottom line is Elio Castroneves, who had gone a lap down, apparently will regain a spot on the lead lap. We'll wait and see as everyone cycles through. As the cleanup continues, they are replacing the attenuator down on the north end of the entrance to the pits. Want to say welcome to all of you listening to us today, the 90th Indianapolis 500 on KLLI-FM in Dallas, Texas, on WUSN HD2, Chicago, Illinois, on WELE-AM in Daytona Beach, Florida, on KFNSAM in St. Louis, Missouri. And, of course, welcome aboard to all of you listening to today's race on the American Forces Network in over 179 countries. We're proud to have you with us. And, of course, we want you to know that America stands behind you as you defend our freedom. Well, this scoring update at lap number 71 is brought to you by Henry Products. Dave Wilson, let's give them a full field rundown. Dan Weldon is your leader. Scott Dixon runs second. Tony Kanaan is third. Sam Hornish Jr. is fourth. Dario Franchitti runs fifth. Marco Andretti is sixth. Michael Andretti is seventh. Danica Patrick is eighth. Elio Castroneves is ninth. And it appears that Elio is still being shown one lap down, but apparently will come around and will rejoin the field at the back of the lead lap. Scott Sharp is 10th. Townsend Bell is 11th. Ed Carpenter is 12th. 13th to Max Pappas. 14th to Buddy Lazier. 15th to Alan Sir Jr. 16th to Vitor Mira. And Buddy Rice currently runs 17th.
2: In the 18th spot, Eddie Cheever. Jeff Simmonson, 19th. 20th is Jacques Lazier. 21st, Koski Matsura. 22nd, Artin Dare. 23rd is Felipe Giafone. 24th, Roger Yasukawa. 25th, right now, scored there is Thomas Schechter. 26th is P.J. Jones. 27th, Herta. 28th, Lion Dyke. 29th, Gregoire. Out of the race, Foyt is 30th. 31st, Medeiros. 32nd, Buckman. And 33rd, P.J. Chesson.
0: A couple of laps earlier, we saw the number 61 car. That's that cheap Caribbean Blue Star car of Ari Lion Dyke Jr. He has been pushed back to the garage area. Do not know whether or not that car will be repaired. We'll try to catch up with Kevin Olson and see if they're trying to make repairs to the Lion Dyke Racing number 61 car and get him out on track. And Stephen Gregoire, Davey Hamilton also behind the wall. Troubles for him as well.
1: Yeah, both those guys about the same time went behind the wall just as that accident was happening. So we'll see if they can get the cars fixed and get them back out on the track.
0: By the way, this scoring update at lap 71 was brought to you by Henry Products, brought to you by High Performance. 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It's the Indy Lap of Luxury. 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Mike King back at the Indianapolis Motor Speedway with our entire IMS Radio Network crew, Davey Hamilton, our driver analyst, along with Dave Wilson, the historian at the Indianapolis Motor Speedway, Donald Davidson. Chris Konomacki will be back along a little bit later in the broadcast with his commentary at mid-race point. That will be in about 27 laps or so. We're going to go downstairs, another AAA pit stop recap, and this pit lane recap at the Indianapolis, at the 90th running of the Indianapolis 500. We're going to start with Dave Argabright. Dave, you've got Dennis Reinbold of Dreyer & Reinbold Racing.
5: Well, I had Dennis a moment ago, but they're preparing to go back racing here in a little while, and he has excused himself. But he was upset about that call. They did indeed move Buddy Lazier back behind Andretti because of the yellow flag violation, but Dennis didn't agree. He said that Buddy was actually in front of Andretti at the time of the yellow, and in his words, they made the wrong call. On another subject, Mike, when I was still down at the north end of the pits and near the scene where the debris flew into the stands, as you might imagine, that massive group of people all standing turned and focused on one area. And after the initial wave of imploring for medical help, after a few minutes, all of a sudden the crowd began to cheer and wave in a happy way. And obviously that's very, very unofficial, but that's good news from that scene, and it couldn't have been a more heartfelt cheer in my ears. Nicole Mansky?
6: Barry Green getting official word from Tech Inspection on the track here. So Michael Andretti, who is currently running seventh, one behind his son, Marco Andretti. Remember, Michael had some confusion earlier with Buddy Lazier. We'll get back to Barry Green in just a second.
0: Okay, so our thanks to Dave Argabright and Nicole Mansky as we check in on pit lane. Drivers here at Indy trust their pit crews to get them going and keep them safe. Shouldn't you travel with someone you trust? AAA. 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John Campbell from your dad, IMS Safety Director Jim Campbell, to Paul Levitt serving the Navy in Kuwait from your dad, Wally Levitt, the General Manager of the IMS Radio Network, and to Army First Lieutenant Philip Ruschenberg in Iraq from your mother-in-law, Alyssa Tessman of Clabber Girl Sales and Marketing. So the furled green flag is being displayed. We're going to go back to green flag racing here momentarily. Let's check the field, the lineup. Before we do, Kevin Lee, an update on Elio Castroneves.
10: Elio got back on the lead lap by taking a short fuel load on this last one. Also of note, Dan Weldon, who said his car's been perfect all day, is having a little bit of radio trouble, some interference, so he's having a little bit of difficulty hearing.
0: Okay, so that's the word, and Davey Hamilton, short fuel lane for Elio Castroneves. It can backfire if, in fact, we go a long stint under green. He's going to have to come back in earlier than everyone else.
1: Yeah, I don't think it'll backfire. He was already a lap down, so what do you have to lose? So I think he did the right thing. He got on the lead lap. Now we'll see what happens, and here they come.
0: Cars accelerate through turn number four. Green flag waves from the flag stand just below us, and Dan Weldon with a huge start on the field as he'll scream across the yard of bricks. 75 laps complete. Jerry Baker, they're working lap 76 in front of you.
3: Couple of lap cars, but this one taken care of. Scott Dixon got around Townsend Bell. Dixon is out running second, but he's got Scott Sharp in front of him in turn two.
11: Scott Dixon with Scott Sharp in front of him. Two car lengths back to Townsend Bell. First battle for position going to be Tony Kanaan. He rides in the third spot. Sam Hornes Jr., three car lengths back behind him.
3: Scott Dixon takes a peek underneath Scott Sharp, but Sharp shuts the door. Sharp with about a three car length advantage. Meanwhile, Dan Weldon well out in front in turn four.
4: As he exits turn four now, a good 25 car length lead. Then it's Scott Sharp. Scott Dixon right on Sharp's tail down the front straightaway.
0: Boy, Davey Hamilton, think back to the 89th run-in of the Indianapolis 500. Dan Weldon couldn't restart his way out of a wet paper bag when he was out in front. In fact, that's what set up that famous lap 191 when Danica Patrick took the lead. He talked about it. You think he's gone to school?
1: I think he's gone to school. I know one time I stalled in the pits in 1998 and ended up fourth in this race with a stall. And I went and made sure I never stalled again in the pits, and that's probably he's doing his restart.
0: Tony Kanaan looking to work his way. Mark James around lap traffic in turn number three.
3: Really shoved Sam Hornes Jr. down to the white line, but Hornes is able to pick up the spot. He gets around Kanaan and grabs third.
4: Yeah, Hornes is down low on the white line, and Kanata's drifted back. He's a good 15 car lengths behind the pole sitter.
0: Dan Weldon now out in front of his teammate Scott Dixon. The differential about 15, 18 car lengths already have cleared turn number one. They're in turn number two.
4: And the leader continues to be Dan Weldon. The dominating performance. Not sure what changes, if any, he made under those caution flag pit stops, but it certainly has not affected the handling of his race car like a rocket ship down the back straightaway.
3: Dixon cleared Scott Sharp. He started to reel in his teammate just a little bit. Dixon looks like he's inching ever closer. Gets a really strong run in the exit of turn three.
4: Isn't it ironic that there are two target cars with a bullseye? Everybody looking at Weldon and Dixon. They are in front of the field.
0: Yeah, last time by, though, Scott Dixon, Davey Hamilton, nearly 2 mile an hour quicker than his teammate Dan Weldon.
1: The last two laps, he's been 2 mile an hour quicker. He's closing on him quick right now. We'll see if Dan Weldon has what it takes to hold off his teammate.
0: Off of turn number two, about six car lengths will separate them. The 10 is in front of the 9. The target Chip Ganassi Racing teammates, their first Indy 500 together, heading to Mark James in three.
3: The long haul down the back straightaway. Scott Dixon has closed to within five car lengths of teammate Dan Weldon. The lap car, the number 8 car of Scott Sharp, runs behind them. Then a few car lengths back to Sam Hornish Jr.
4: Through the short chute, they're both in the middle of the track, and that lead is 5 car lengths right now for Weldon over his teammate Dixon.
0: Okay, Davey Hamilton, here's the question. Has Dixon gotten better or has Weldon gotten worse? Last time by, Weldon at 219 plus, Dixon at over 221 miles an hour.
1: Dan Weldon has been running those 219s, 218s all day long, so I have to say Scott Dixon has picked up a little speed, but look who's the fastest this time. Sam Hornish Jr. running in third. Well, it was 218, but now it looks like he's 1 mile an hour off Dixon.
0: Well, very quickly, as we continue to watch the battle between Weldon and Dixon heat up, let's go back to the Clarion Medical Center, and Thomas Schechter is standing by with our Kevin Olson.
12: Thomas, it's really good to see you're okay. It was a hard hit. Can you tell us what happened?
13: Yeah, I just got loose coming off a four, got loose. So many back markers, just trying to make time, trying to get clean air down low, and got, I'm not sure if I got too low, but got really sideways, and that was that. Caught it twice, and then third time lost it. So unfortunately for everybody at Rock Republic, and we'll see what my other teammates can do out there.
12: Thank you.
0: Reminiscent of that incident, Dave Wilson, that we saw Thomas Schechter have in 2002, his rookie year here. He was well out in front. He had led like 85 laps, but turn four bit him in that one as well.
2: Well, in the replay that we were watching, it looked like he got his left front down on those rumble strips down there, and as Dave will tell you, if you're going to, that'll help make you loose, won't it?
1: There's those rumble strips, plus there's a banking difference down there.
2: Right.
1: It's flat on the bottom, and that will definitely unload the race car.
0: Jacques Lazier is in his pit stall, so the Playa del Racing team coming to them as we take a look. Here comes Sam Hornish Jr. Hornish working for second place in turn number one.
3: Sam goes high, but it can't make the pass. Scott Dixon now pulls back out in front, maybe 5, 6, 7, 8 car lengths in turn two.
11: And the lost momentum by Hornish not being able to make the pass could cost him. He has third, but Tony Kanaan closing quickly. Now Kanaan slows, and the lap machine of Scott Sharp going around as they head toward turn three.
3: Leader's already setting up for turn number three. Tony Kanaan bottled up a little bit behind Scott Sharp after Sharp got around him. That gave Hornish some breathing room. Sam trying to catch second place now in turn four.
4: Yeah, Hornish down the front straightaway the last time was right on Scott Dixon, but now Dixon has a good 15 car length lead.
0: Dan Weldon continues to lead, trying to hold off his teammate Scott Dixon. Meantime, a little down the list, we have seen that Marco Andretti and Michael Andretti have swapped spots. So Marco Andretti has now dropped two positions. Danica Patrick gets past him to go to seventh. Michael Andretti goes to sixth. It's the 90th Indianapolis 500. Back at the Indianapolis Motor Speedway, Mike King and the entire IMS Radio Network crew watching what has been a torrid pace set by Dan Weldon, the defending 500 champion, who's looking to become only the third driver in 35 years to win back-to-back Indianapolis 500-mile races. This scoring update at lap 87 is brought to you by Henry Products. And Dave Wilson, let's give everyone a full field rundown with 87 complete. Dan Weldon by 44 hundredths of a second over his teammate Scott Dixon. Sam Hornish Jr. is third. Tony Kanaan is fourth. Dario Franchitti is fifth. Danica Patrick has made her way into the sixth spot. Michael Andretti is seventh. Marco Andretti is eighth. Elio Castroneves is ninth. All of those cars are on the lead lap. Scott Sharp is 10th. Townsend Bell is 11th. Ed Carpenter is 12th. Max Pappas is 13th. Buddy Lazier runs in 14th place. Alan Sir Jr. in 15th place. Vitor Mira is 16th. And Buddy Rice runs 17th.
2: And 18th, it's Eddie Cheatherer Jr. 19th, Jeff Simmons. 20th, Koski Matsura. 21st, Ayrton Dare. 22nd, Jacques Lazier. 23rd, Felipe Giafone, 24th Roger Yasukawa, 25th P.J. Jones, 26th Brian Herta, 27th Thomas Schechter, 28th Ari Lyon-Dyke Jr., 29th Stefan Gregoire, 30th Larry Foy, 31st Thiago Medeiros, 32nd Jeff Buckman, and 33rd P.J. Chesney.
0: 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Well, as we told you, Danica Patrick running a great race here today, her second Indy 500. She is currently running in sixth place. Her last speed, 217 plus miles an hour. Let's go down to the Ray Hall Letterman Racing Pit. Nicole Mansky, you've got Bobby Ray Hall.
14: Bobby Ray Hall, this is the race that made Danica.
15: Well, I couldn't really hear you.
14: I said, this is the race that made Danica Patrick. What is she saying about her car?
15: Well, I think, you know, we haven't really made any changes to it. And we just seem to be getting stronger and stronger. Her tires are in good shape. And, you know, so far, so good.
14: Where does she need to be to make it move at the end of this race?
15: Well, we've told her. Let's get halfway there first. And let's be in the lead lap, and then let's see what we can do. And so far, that's going according to plan.
14: Not very often.
10: Jim Sigrid calls Elio Castroneves racing as the president. How is Elio's car handling, and what issues is he dealing with, Jim?
16: Early on, we're quite loose. That's why we went a lap down. We got our lap back in the pits because we had the short stint here. So hopefully we can get the yellow here and get this thing unwound.
10: Thank you. That's Tim Cindric of Penske Racing with Elio Castroneves.
0: Yeah, so Tim Cindric calls all the strategy for Elio Castroneves. Roger Penske calls the strategy, of course, for Sam Hornish Jr. Currently, Sam running in third place, and that's where he's been pretty much stuck for the last 20 or so laps. And let's see, we've also got Elio Castroneves being shown in ninth place. Meantime, Adam Alexander, you were watching a battle between father and son. Marco Andretti putting a move on his dad.
11: They were coming off of turn two, Mike. Michael Andretti slowed to get around the lap machine of Jacques Lazier, and he held up a little too long. Young son, 19-year-old Marco Andretti, dove down the inside and completed the pass for seventh, midway down the backstretch.
0: So Michael Andretti going to have to talk Dave Wilson to his boy about a little bit of respect out there, huh?
2: If I did that to my dad, he'd never let me drive the car again.
0: That's not going to be the case, I don't think, with this guy. Very quickly, let's go back downstairs. Dave, you're going to recap what's going on with Jacques Lazier. He was in for a pretty good while in that Playa del Racing pit.
5: Yes, Mike, they just gave him a turn in the front wing.